0: overnight. The death toll currently stands at 16 people, with more than 40 people injured.
1: Any negotiating efforts to end the war have stalled. A breed of horse originally from Russia was once considered extinct, but is coming back thanks to the help of Hogle Zoo. Melissa DeCumos is the associate director of animal care at the zoo. She tells KSL they'd originally planned to reintroduce Przewalski's horse back into the wild in Russia in 2020, but then came COVID and a war.
2: You know, you can't maybe staff your park rangers. You maybe can't staff your poaching units, or your anti-poaching units, rather. And so that's one resource that immediately gets taken away from them, some of those places. And sometimes rangers themselves need to vacate that area.
1: DeCumo says they've pivoted to reintroducing the once extinct species in Kazakhstan in the coming years. Southern Utah University has just landed a grant from NASA. KSL News Radio's Reagan Edelman reports.
3: SUU is now home to a three-year project completely funded by NASA's STEM office, working to build NASA's skilled technical workforce.
4: That means for us getting learners of all ages excited about the jobs and career pathways that are available in aerospace.
3: Melinda Funstein, SUU's Executive Director of Workforce Development, tells me there's a couple ways they'll do that. For one, they'll host courses online open to anyone, including non-SUU students. But there's also hands-on learning experiences specifically for students, allowing them to work with aerospace-adjacent manufacturing.
4: And so that helps learners get excited, not just about becoming pilots and what it means to fly, but about the building and the fixing pieces that are so integral.
3: She says she's excited to work with an organization like NASA, and she's excited to support Utah's aerospace and defense industry. Reagan Edelman, KSL News Radio.
1: The Kane County Sheriff's Office says human remains have been found at Lake Powell, discovered last week by a group on a houseboat. They were first to find the remains on Friday and notify officials. The state medical examiner is now working on an autopsy. The sheriff's office says this is under investigation, and they hope to get an ID and provide some closure to the family. KSL News Time 6:06, first look traffic. Ricky, what's up?
5: We do have a new crash. This is up north, actually in Morgan County. It's westbound I-84 after Morgan, approaching the Stoddard area, and it's being reported as blocking some left lanes of travel. We are seeing delays in the area. Ricky Meese in the KSL Traffic Center.
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0: carefully, gingerly, crack off a piece of iceberg that once melted is the best drinking water on Earth. Ancient ice cold water trapped 500,000 years and served in a cool 12-ounce glass. Never wanting to get their boats too close, sometimes these cold water cowboys shoot the iceberg with a rifle, hoping to shatter some shards that will yield water so delicious. Some maritime families refuse to drink anything except glacier water. Meantime, here at home, we'll quench our triple-digit thirst and quaff tap water or little bottles that feature pictures of icebergs. And on this sizzling hot day, that's the closest we're going to get to the cold water cowboy life of Northern Canada.
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3: We are still looking at the cleanup of an earlier crash northbound Legacy Parkway, about 5th South in the Woods Cross area, but all lanes are open and the earlier delays have cleared out. We're also seeing traffic improve on the southbound drive of I-15. Good speeds have returned from North Temple all the way to Murray, but is still bogged down and slow from 53rd South to just past Pangator Highway. Northbound I-15, again, lingering slow speeds coming from SR-92 up to 114th South, and just a little patch of busy, slow traffic northbound I-15, 2100 South to the downtown exit. Over to the east, leftover heavy traffic with a reduced speed. No real stop-and-go speeds in Parley's Canyon, and it's scattered westbound I-80 from the summit down to the foothill and I-215 switch. Eric?
4: From Center Street in Orem, northbound I-15 slow up to American Fork. Southbound slowdowns actually a little bit slower. This starts just past 2100 North and goes down to Pleasant Grove Boulevard. But when it slows down there, that's where it's actually slower. Westbound 2100 North I-15 out to 3600 West, that's slow. In Salt Lake City, you've still got a northbound crash on 700 East. Right as you approach 900 South, they've moved this over to the left as far as they can. But if you are in one of those two lanes approaching that, if you see nobody's in the right lane, you might want to use that because at times they're still blocking off one of those lanes to fix this crash. 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Eric Butler in the KSL Traffic Center.
5: This Thursday afternoon, we hit a high of 102 degrees. That's only 1 degree shy of the daily record high. As we head into Friday, we have another chance to hit the triple-digit mark after starting off with a morning low around 77 degrees. We will have more cloud coverage, so a partly to mostly cloudy day, and a chance for a stray shower or storm to move through the Wasatch Front in the evening. From the KSL Weather Center, I'm Stephanie Shuler.
0: It is 101 degrees in Salt Lake City. It's been as high as 102. That's the temperature in Provo. 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
6: 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The three things you need to know this hour first.
7: Governor Spencer Cox says he's deeply troubled by the privacy concerns surrounding Flock cameras, and he's directed the state's privacy board and commission to assess their usage. I'm KSL News Radio's Heather Peterson.
6: Second, the Babylon Fire, one of the largest wildfires, has been contained. Previously closed areas are opening back up, but with some restrictions. Third, our biggest traffic trouble spot.
8: We have an accident reported. We believe it's on the southbound side of I-15 on the exit ramp before 2100 North in Lehigh. We'll try to look for that and see what more information we can gather. And we have a crash causing delays westbound I-84 after Morgan in the Stoddard area, blocking a left lane. Ricky Meese in the KSL Traffic Center.
9: The 7-day forecast features temperatures all above normal for this time of year, mainly in the low to mid 90s. But that's after we hit 100 degrees again on Friday. I'm Dev Masciulli.
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10: From ABC News, I'm Dave Packer. The FBI searched the home of former California Democratic Congressman Eric Swalwell today. ABC's Perry Russum.
11: Sources tell ABC News former Congressman Eric Swalwell was served a warrant by federal agents Saturday night at San Francisco International Airport. They seized his laptop and his iPhone. The next day, agents searched his home in Washington, D.C. The California Democrat, once a rising star, resigned in disgrace amid accusations of sexual misconduct. Sources tell ABC News the criminal investigation centers around allegations of sexual assault. Swalwell has denied ever assaulting anybody.
10: An arrest in an alleged terror plot in New York State. A 35-year-old Jessica Bowie is accused of plotting to attack the New York State Capitol building in Albany. First Assistant U.S. Attorney John Sarcone.
12: On Wednesday, August 19, 2026, Bowie was apprehended by law enforcement for her actions attempting to provide material support to designated foreign terrorist organizations.
10: Bowie allegedly pledging allegiance to ISIS. In Massachusetts, a jury in the murder trial of Lindsay Clancy sent home early this morning. The defense could rest its case tomorrow in the trial of the mother whose attorneys claim that she killed her three children due to postpartum psychosis. There are a little more than 10 weeks now to go until the midterm elections, and the economy remains top of mind for many potential voters. North of New York City in Peekskill, Doreen Hodge says she has to shop around for the best prices instead of going to the place she prefers.
13: Grocery prices are high everywhere. Not just, I actually came here because to see if something I wanted to buy was lower.
10: A recent Associated Press NORC poll found that two-thirds of adults disapprove of President Trump's handling of the economy. Two fishermen are back on dry land after spending 5 days stranded at sea. They survived by clinging onto a large cooler as they drifted in the Pacific. The Mexican Navy rescuing the men after an aircraft spotted them. Both men said to be in stable condition. 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
6: 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Southern Utah University's partnering with NASA to build up Utah's aerospace workforce. SUU, one of seven institutions to win grant money. They'll use it to build up programs and encourage people to move into that industry, aerospace. The executive director of workforce development at SUU, Melinda Funstein, says that means getting learners of all ages excited about the jobs and the career pathways.
14: We get to build a couple of courses that get people excited. So we will be providing access to these two programs. The first will be in aviation, and then the second one will be in aerospace. And for the course of the grant, learners and students are going to have free access to take those courses and to see what it might mean to go down an education or a career pathway in aerospace. And those two classes are just a portion of what we'll be doing through the grant. We'll also be convening, and we'll be putting together an employer advisory group. And what's great about that is that those employers are going to help us build the two launch pads in aviation and aerospace. And so they are going to help with skills validation and skills mapping. And then that employer advisory group is also going to provide opportunities for students who take the launch pads to then interview with them and potentially get jobs within their companies.
6: Melinda Funstein from SUU, and you can learn about this aerospace program at NASA's website. KSL News Time 620, traffic and weather together, brought to you by UCCU. You deserve to love where you bang. Here's Ricky Meese.
8: For those who are traveling, I-15 in Salt Lake County, we're still seeing some leftover slowdowns, but those delays are starting to break up on southbound I-15, scattered between 53rd South to just past Bangor Highway. Northbound I-15, still a little crowded coming from Utah County into Salt Lake County, going around the point of the mountain up to Bangor Highway. Also, a patch of heavy and slow traffic northbound I-15 near 1300 South on the way into downtown Salt Lake City. Westbound I-80 in the valley, a little heavy and slow, 7th East over to State, and leftover delays, westbound I-80, scattered from Parley Summit down to the valley floor. Eric?
15: Looks like they've cleared up that crash northbound 700 East just before 900 South, so you shouldn't have any problems dealing with that, although you do have construction going there, and that is blocking off the left lane. If you're westbound over on 114 South in South Jordan, you still got construction blocking off a lane at Bangor Highway. That means delays are stretching back to 3200 West, and that really hasn't changed much over the last 45 minutes. Southbound I-15, slowdown start just past 2100 North, getting down into Linden. Northbound slowing 800 North up to Pleasant Grove Boulevard, and it is still really slow. 2100 North in Lehigh from the freeway westbound out to 3600 West. 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Eric Butler in the KSL Traffic Center.
9: All of the KSL 7-day forecast features temperatures above normal. It'll be the hottest, though, Friday with a high of 100 degrees after starting off near 77 in the morning. Partly to mostly cloudy skies and a chance for a little bit of rain in the evening. Highs will dip slightly to around 95, 94 Saturday and Sunday with a 40% chance for an isolated thunderstorm. As we head into next week, we're keeping storm chances up in the mountains as highs will be in the low to mid-90s. From the KSL Weather Center, I'm Devin Shuley.
6: 100 in Salt Lake City. 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
6: We're watching Utah's money. The sale of the Los Angeles Lakers is probably going to impact the value of every other NBA team. CNBC reporting the values for the other teams would rise over 20% if the sale goes through. Recently, what have I seen the Jazz valued at? Like spitballing, $4.5 billion, something like that. Many sports fans are finding themselves in debt because they spend so much being fans. National Debt Relief says fans spend roughly $2,000 per year. Younger fans, like ages 25 to 34, spend close to $3,000. Wall Street today, stocks tumbled. The Treasury's plan to buy back U.S. debt failed, and the market slid. The Dow was down 703 points at 52,759. The S&P down 66. The NASDAQ off 263. The children of the late actor Robin Williams are reviving his social media accounts. They want to get his real voice back online.
18: Zach, Zelda, and Cody Williams reactivated his Instagram account, fed up with the alleged AI misuse involving their dad's likeness, writing, "As technology evolves, we want this to be a safe, trusted place where the stories, photos, videos, and memories shared reflect his legacy with authenticity, warmth, and care."
6: It's ABC's Rhiannon Alloy.
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8: We are seeing good speeds return southbound I-15. It still remains a little crowded and slow in spots as you go from Murray at 53rd South off and on to just past Bangor Highway. But on the northbound side of I-15, we have a disabled vehicle at Bangor, and it's adding to the delays that stretch back around the point of the mountain. Eric?
15: Still got southbound slowdowns, Mountain View Corridor approaching 3500 south in West Valley City. Getting down to Utah County, southbound 15 still slow approaching the Lehigh Main Street exit, and then you'll stay in slowdown mode until you get past Pleasant Grove Boulevard on the northbound side. A little bit of State Street slowing at 800 north, and 800 north is where I-15 gets reduced speeds heading up to Pleasant Grove Boulevard. Eric Butler in the KSL Traffic Center.
9: Friday morning will be off to a very mild start. We have a forecast low of 77 degrees in Salt Lake City, with another day with highs around 100. We'll have partly cloudy skies by the afternoon, thickening up through the evening, and giving way to about a 30% chance for an isolated shower or storm. As we head into the weekend, we'll also see that chance during the afternoons, but not expecting a washout. From the KSL Weather Center, I'm Devin Mishulli.
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6: Good evening, 6:30 at KSL. Jeff Kaplan here, 100 degrees, KSL's top story. The Babylon Fire, one of the largest wildfires in Utah this year, is now fully contained, 100%. KSL News Radio's Brianna Willis reports.
3: Starting today, the Monticello Ranger District in the Manti-LaSalle National Forest has opened to the public. However, in the burn scar area, it does look like, well, a burn scar.
4: You'll see black because it has been burned.
3: Forest Service spokesperson Holly Schreier says it's important to check the weather and have good situational awareness.
4: Because there could be, you know, standing dead trees that may be a bit unstable.
3: She says they have done a lot of work clearing trees from around the road, and if you see already cut wood pieces, feel free to collect them. But cutting your own is not allowed since stage 2 fire restrictions are still in place, prohibiting chainsaws, campfires, and driving anywhere off the road. Brianna Willis, KSL News Radio.
6: Developing news, the Little Mountain Fire in Box Elder County is now over 560 acres. The good news is it's already 45% contained. This is a new fire start just west of Bear River City. Fire officials say structures are threatened. They also say the nearby landfill is closed. We're following developments through the afternoon. You'll want to stay with KSL News Radio for the very latest about the Little Mountain Fire in Box Elder County. Governor Cox says forest management is a major concern here in Utah, especially considering all the wildfires. At his monthly news conference, the governor said for a long time, there was this idea that we shouldn't cut down the trees, but now we know better.
5: There's a lot of science around this now that, you know, when it comes to conifers, for example, you should probably have about 30 to 50 trees per acre. We have places where we have 300 to 1,000 or more trees per acre.
6: He says the overgrowth not only impacts fire danger, it also hurts the water supply. Follow along. He explained that it creates a canopy that catches the snow, and up there on the trees, that snow can evaporate before it ever has a chance to seep into the soil. KSL News Time 6:33. With plans for a massive Salt Lake City ICE detention center officially abandoned, attention is now shifting to what the federal government's next move could be in Utah. KSL News Radio's Eric Cabrera has the story.
7: The Westside Warehouse won't become the thousands-bed detention facility once envisioned, and the property could instead be sold or transferred for another federal use. But Refugee Justice League attorney Jim McConkie, who fought the proposal, believes smaller detention facilities could still service elsewhere in Utah.
11: I think because of what's happened so far, that there would be strong opposition, but what I could foresee happening is going into an area in southern Utah.
7: Conkey stresses that's his prediction, not an announced federal plan. He says another possibility is greater resilience on existing local jails to hold immigration detainees. And his firm is exploring potential legal action if local agencies working with federal immigration authorities violate someone's constitutional rights. Eric Cabrera, KSL News Radio.
6: Businesses in Sugar House are at odds about a new proposed fee that will help them create a special business district. The details from KSL News Radio's Heather Peterson.
12: This new special assessment area proposed by the Sugar House Chamber of Commerce would create an environment similar to what we see with Salt Lake's Downtown Alliance. It would require the businesses within the district to pay a tax-like fee that would go toward funding things like community events, signs, holiday lighting, and public safety ambassadors. But some Sugar House businesses are pushing back on the plan, saying they're still trying to stay afloat after all the construction in the area devastated some of their businesses.
6: They'll have 60 days for the official protest period to voice concerns. 60% need to approve it for the plan to go into effect early next year. KSL News Time 6:34. Our top national story, federal agents have seized the electronic devices belonging to former California Congressman Eric Swalwell amid allegations of sexual assault. News Nation's Libby Dean has more.
1: Right now, we don't know exactly what investigators were looking for on those electronic devices, but the fact that these agents are seizing those devices, searching the former congressman's home, that suggests these investigators are actively trying to gather evidence, and clearly there might be something on those devices they're in search of. There are currently, though, multiple law enforcement inquiries surrounding those allegations against Eric Swalwell, one of those being this federal investigation into the sexual assault allegations tied to this latest raid and seizure of devices.
6: Swalwell dropped out of the California gubernatorial race and then resigned from Congress after being accused of sexual assault and misconduct. Today, in the murder trial of the man accused of killing Tupac Shakur, jurors heard a recording of Dwayne Davis being interrogated about the 1996 killing.
10: Former LAPD detective Darren Dupree, he says, we were talking to Davis and they thought he was involved in the notorious BIG murder. And he said, well, we didn't do that one, but we did the other one. And they said, whoa, whoa, whoa, wait a second. Is the other one Tupac Shakur? And they realized that that's what he was talking about. They ended the conversation there and then came back together with his attorney later. And they say that, he laid the entire thing out.
6: ABC's Alex Stone reporting. KSL News Time 6:36, and we have your first look traffic. Ricky Meese standing by.
8: We have heavy delays. These are stop and go speeds westbound I-80 in Morgan County due to a crash reported in the Stoddard area. Now, if you're going from Croydon over to the Morgan area by this is on westbound I-84 after State Street in Morgan, that as soon as a little after passing that, that's where you'll see the delays trying to get from there over to Enterprise. Ricky Meese in the KSL Traffic Center.
6: And my minutes on the way next.
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6: 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This has probably happened to you. You talk about some subject that never comes up in your life. For instance, wow, did Trump get Botox? Next day, your web browser is plastered with ads for Botox, and you wonder, are they listening? Is my phone eavesdropping? There's a raging debate among the experts, but the short answer is, yes, your phone's listening.
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6: 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Tech companies don't admit this. They simply assure you that no person is listening in. But the best guess by security experts is that a big computer somewhere listens closely to everything, waiting for you to blurt out keywords and phrases like, I need to get a diamond ring. Then they inform jewelers, we have people who need diamonds, want them to see an ad, pay us. So Google and Facebook get rich, you get your privacy violated, but really it's not being violated because you clicked accept and gave them permission to listen. There are settings on Facebook and Google and your iPhone to take away that permission to listen. If you want to learn how to do it, you gotta Google it. You have to consort with the enemy. By the way, usually these big computers can tell the difference between things you hear on the radio and things that come out of your own mouth. But if you start getting ads for diamonds, that's my bad.
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8: Delays breaking up, traffic volumes thinning out. We're starting to see speeds really improve. Southbound I-15 still a little busy. As you're approaching the South Interchange in Murray, the I-215 junction to 7200 South, that's kind of normal. And then a little bit of busy traffic in Sandy, but most of it is waiting for you in Draper, approaching and passing Bangerter. But northbound I-15 is still a little crowded, not quite running at the posted limit from Timpanogos Highway up to Bangerter. And then you're at good speeds until about 1300 South. Over to the east, westbound I-80, still some heavier than normal traffic coming westbound after SR-65 East Canyon down to the valley floor and again approaching State Street. Up to the north in Davis and Weber counties, we're clearing out just a little bit of busier traffic southbound I-15 in North Salt Lake approaching the North Interchange. Eric?
15: Westbound I-80 looking good from the airport all the way out to Saltaire and eventually to Tooele County. If you're westbound 201 Highway, you've got a little bit of slowing at 215, and then it looks good after that through Magna out to the Kennecott Stack and beyond. I-15 in Salt Utah County, that's slow still. Lehigh's Main Street down to Pleasant Grove Boulevard, the slowest spot will be approaching the Pioneer Crossing exit, and then northbound reduced speeds going from 800 North just past that heading into Lynn. Your favorite trip snack, but make it spicy. Now, a new fiery cheese curds from the Creamery are here. Stop in and order online, and $1 from every bag will be donated to support wildlife relief efforts. Eric Butler in the KSL Traffic Center.
9: Hot temperatures about 10 degrees above normal stick around on Friday. Morning lows will be in the mid-70s with highs around 100 degrees. We'll have partly to mostly cloudy skies and about 30% chance for a stray shower or storm, mainly in the evening Friday. As you head into Saturday, it's more of an isolated afternoon, early evening chance. So not a washout, but if we do get a storm, it could certainly pack a punch with wind gusts and heavy rain. From the KSL Weather Center, I'm Devin Mishuli.
6: It's 100 degrees in Salt Lake City. The Church of Jesus Christ of Latter-day Saints is suing Mormon Stories, and we have an update in just a few minutes. Stay right here. 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
6: 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The three things you need to know this hour first.
23: The University of Utah is suing the brother of former head football coach Kyle Whittingham, saying he breached his contract when he left to join Coach Witt's staff at Michigan. I'm KSL News Radio's Adam Small.
6: Second, human remains were found at Lake Powell last week. That's news from the Kane County Sheriff's Office. Third, our biggest traffic trouble spot.
8: In Morgan County, we have a crash westbound to I-84 at Stoddard. It's been blocking a left lane of traffic and causing heavy delays back to State Street in Morgan. If you're traveling I-15 in Salt Lake County, north or southbound, delays are really clearing out between Sandy and downtown. Ricky Meese in the KSL Traffic Center.
9: It'll be a very mild start Friday morning with lows only in the mid to upper 70s, and highs yet again will be around the triple digit mark. I'm Dev Mashuli.
6: 100 degrees at the KSL Common Spirit Health Studios now. 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
24: ABC News, I'm Dave Packer. Sources tell us former Congressman Eric Swalwell was served a warrant by federal agents Saturday night at San Francisco International Airport.
25: They seized his laptop and his iPhone. The next day, agents searched his home in Washington, D.C. The California Democrat, once a rising star, resigned in disgrace amid accusations of sexual misconduct. Sources tell ABC News the criminal investigation centers around allegations of sexual assault. Swalwell has denied ever assaulting anybody.
24: ABC's Perry Russum. An arrest in an alleged terror plot in New York State. A 35-year-old Jessica Bowie accused of plotting to attack the New York State Capitol building in Albany. Bowie allegedly pledging allegiance to ISIS. In Massachusetts, the jury in the murder trial of Lindsay Clancy was sent home early this morning. The defense could rest its case tomorrow in the trial of the mother whose attorneys claim that she killed her three children due to postpartum psychosis. ABC News.
6: KSL News Time, 6:47, new this hour. Freedom of speech and trademark law are at the heart of the ongoing legal battle between the Church of Jesus Christ of Latter-day Saints and a podcaster. The church is suing over the use of trademarked imagery for the podcast Mormon Stories. Today, the church made a public statement as it opposed an attempt to have its lawsuit tossed. KSL-TV's Andrew Adams has the update.
26: Well, the church today filed a legal memorandum opposing a motion to dismiss the lawsuit. In it, they're essentially saying that the podcast creates confusion because of how it's branded, to the point where the church claims the podcast is violating federal statute. Let's break down the timeline of events. In April, the church originally filed a trademark and copyright complaint against podcaster John DeLynn and Open Stories Foundation, alleging that DeLynn knowingly created confusion by using logos and marks that were similar to those of the church, and also by using copyrighted photos. DeLynn, in public statements since the beginning, has disagreed with those claims, maintaining there hasn't been any trademark infringement. And in June, attorneys representing DeLynn tried to have the complaint thrown out. Well, today in the latest filing, the church says it will prove that many have been confused by the defendant's infringement of the church's intellectual property. And in a brief on-camera statement, a church spokesman underscored this is not about the podcaster's simple use of the term Mormon.
27: The church has always acknowledged Mr. DeLynn's First Amendment right to criticize the church. And this case is not about preventing people from using the word Mormon. It concerns the use of church-protected names, images, and design elements, which in the collective create confusion when it comes to knowing whether the content is affiliated with the church.
26: Church lawyers in their 35-page filing today contend DeLynn and the podcast violated the federal Lanham Act through the use of things like logos, fonts, and even color schemes that, quote, misleadingly suggest affiliation with the church. This legal fight has drawn in other parties, with the ACLU and Electronic Frontier Foundation filing briefs in support of DeLynn. The ACLU called the lawsuit a, quote, attempt to weaponize trademark enforcement to suppress speech and criticism. Andrew Adams, KSL News Radio.
6: 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It's brought to you by UCCU. 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Here's Ricky Mees.
8: If you're still traveling I-15 through Salt Lake County, we're seeing big improvements. We're almost all clear southbound to I-15 between North Temple down to Bangor Highway. It's just a little busy as you're passing Bangor Highway and Draper. Northbound I-15, still a little crowded and slow from Lehigh at Timpanogos Highway up to the Bangor Highway exit, and then good speeds from there to downtown. Over to the east, a little bit of leftover heavy and slower traffic. Westbound I-80 approaching the mouth of Parley's Canyon and again near State Street. But it's Morgan County where we have heavy delays due to a crash. Westbound I-84 near Stoddard. You'll see delays starting as you're passing State Street in Morgan. Eric?
15: We got some southbound slowdowns in Utah County still on I-15. That starts right before Lehigh's Main Street and reduced speeds heading down past the Pleasant Grove Boulevard exit. No problems the rest of the way, and northbound looks fine throughout Utah County till you get up to those slowdowns at Timpanogos Highway. Eric Butler in the KSL Traffic Center.
9: The KSL 7-day forecast starts off with partly to mostly cloudy skies and highs near 100 degrees on Friday, as well as an evening chance for a few showers and storms. Highs will be in the low to mid-90s over the weekend with a 40% chance for an isolated thunderstorm. Not everybody will get a storm, but those that do could get some brief heavy rain and gusty winds. As we head into early next week, we're generally seeing a drying trend, but temperatures stay above normal in the low to mid-90s. From the KSL Weather Center, I'm Devin Shuley.
6: 100 degrees in Salt Lake, 98 in Ogden, the hot spot Provo at 101. 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We're going to cha-cha toward the closing numbers from Wall Street in just a moment.
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6: We're watching Utah's money at KSL. Advanced Auto Parts, stock crashed today. The auto parts retailer down 25% in one day after they had a mixed second quarter result. They were $40 million short of the revenue that analysts were expecting. Walmart stock took a tumble today, down 9%. CNBC says Wall Street appeared disappointed in their sales compared to last year. The large brick-and-mortar retailer is heading to its worst day in over 4 years. In a meeting with employees yesterday, OpenAI CEO Sarah Friar said the company's plans to go public next year, maybe not. Maybe we'll do it sooner if this business keeps growing. They first filed to go public back in June. Wall Street stocks tumbled today. The Treasury's plan to buy back U.S. debt failed, and the market responded. The Dow down 703 points. It closed at 52,759. The S&P down 66. The Nasdaq losing 263 points.
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6: 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Here's Ricky Meese.
8: Just a little bit of leftover busy traffic. No real delay. Southbound I-15 between 6 North and the I-80 Junction. From there through Draper and Bluffdale, you are good to go. It's all clear. Northbound I-15, it's also clearing, but the worst spot is going to be coming from Utah County at SR 92 around the point up to Bangor Highway, where it's still a little crowded and slow. All clear on your east side freeways and all major roadways in Davis and Weber counties. Eric?
0: Mountain View Corridor now has some northbound slowing going from 126 south up to Daybreak Parkway. And if you're southbound Mountain View Corridor, you still got your persistent delays even this late heading down to 3500 south in West Valley City. But down Utah County, I-15, Mountain View northbound and southbound looks good. Westbound 2100 north, slow approaching 3600 west, and spots of slowing southbound I-15 from Pioneer Crossing down past Pleasant Grove Boulevard. Eric Butler in the KSL Traffic Center.
6: Traffic and weather together on the nines, down to 76 overnight. The triple digits again tomorrow. We're expecting 100 even, but then low to mid 90s for the weekend with thunderstorms possible on Saturday. Low to mid 90s expected next week.
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5: 7 o'clock at KSL News Radio. I'm Spencer Mahan. KSL's top local story this hour is developing news. The Little Mountain Fire in Box Elder County is now over 560 acres, but the good news is it is already 45% contained. The fire started just west of Bear River City earlier today, and fire officials tell KSL that structures are threatened by this fire. And they also say the nearby landfill is closed. We'll continue to follow updates on this fire and bring you the very latest. Homeowners near the mouth of Weber Canyon are thanking firefighters for protecting them from fast-moving flames during the Dugway fire. It has burned 26 acres since early yesterday and is 90% contained now. Crews are working to contain the fire perimeter and are asking people to stay away. Our top national story this hour, the United States debt has now passed $40 trillion, which Reuters says is drawing new warnings from experts. Associate professor at the University of Tennessee, Knoxville, Dr. Michael Kofed, says that our national debt has now passed our entire economic output.
7: Those assumptions that they made with the One Big Beautiful Bill were way too rosy. And now we're going to have these big deficits and probably not the growth to make it up.
5: The Congressional Budget Office says that the One Big Beautiful Bill Act will add almost $5 trillion in debt. Traffic and weather together brought to you by UCCU. Auto loan rates as low as 4.74% APR. Traffic is going to continue to thin out through Davis, Salt Lake, and Utah counties, as you heard. So the only thing that I am watching right now is up near Morgan, just past State Street, that crash up there, which is still got some lane closures in place and is causing some massive delays there. Taking a look at your KSL weather, triple digits today, triple digits tomorrow, mid-90s on Saturday, and low to mid-90s all going into next week. Right now, partly cloudy and 100 degrees outside of broadcast house. I'm Spencer Mahan, KSL News Radio, 102.7 FM, 1160 AM, and KSLNewsRadio.com, Utah's news, traffic, and weather station.
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18: Okay, welcome to KSL Brightside. I'm Ethan Miller here with Alex Keery. And, oh, goodness, I got to turn that off. I got the stream echoing back into my microphone. Thank you, Alex. Today's a very, very big day. Caitlin, who is our boss here on KSL Brightside, went to Pink Box. The big news, of course, in the Salt Lake Valley is that Pink Box is in Sandy. Now, I was under the impression this was the first Pink Box in Utah, but I guess we have them in American Fork.
13: Isn't there one in American Fork? That's the one I always saw the signs for, but it like never came to fruition.
18: I was unaware of this. So she brought this giant box.
13: I mean, it's huge.
18: It's huge. Open up the box and show the camera.
19: Don't spill it.
13: Yeah,
18: so
13: I feel like I'm going to.
19: You can have Ethan.
18: What you'll see in that box is what we did is we took each one out individually and then we stomped on it.
13: It does look like I don't want to. Look, I tried my freaking best to.
19: You did great.
13: To cut. You don't you patronize
18: great.
13: With that.
18: No, you did great. So we got a variety.
13: Did you throw a "you did great, buddy"?
19: Yeah.
13: Did you? You did great, buddy.
18: So now listen, I've got a plate.
13: I'm going to show you what I had too to do it. All right.
18: He has his insane clown posse knife.
19: Want to say
13: I ran past HR like this, and they were like, "Whoa!"
19: Running with it.
13: Look,
19: running with knives. I was terrified.
13: I was just trying to prove my. I'm really good with a kitchen knife.
18: All right, we're gonna try these. We're gonna see. Now we're donut experts, and I don't want to toot my own horn here.
13: Oh,
18: but I actually come from a very important donut family. So my grandfather,
13: Lord Millard, and his donuts.
18: My grandfather was a donut baker. And had his own donut shop in Idaho Falls, Millard's Donuts.
13: Okay, so a couple things going on here.
18: I want the schnozberry.
19: Okay, so yeah, I can help you explain.
13: Is this the donut of the month? Is that what this is?
18: So this is the donut of the month. I'm going straight to it because I've never had schnozberry before.
13: Oh,
19: and so Pink Box Donuts just opened in Sandy. People are very passionate about their thoughts on it.
13: Show the schnozberry donut. Uh-oh, I got out of focus. Sorry.
18: Schnozberry.
13: Ethan got the snazberry, and I thought it was like a pink lemonade situation. Oh, boy, it's going to slide off. It's a heavy donut. It's very heavy. These donuts that are not, so they have regulars, and then they have, because we just got like a regular maple bar. Caitlin made the right decision. She said, let's judge the place off of its glazed donut, and then it has like the other stuff. So a maple bar, a glazed, but Ethan was like, I'm going full on. Now, look where the, what do you call it, an injection site? On the... Look, there it is on the bottom. Okay, but that's where you want to bite it because otherwise,
18: otherwise
13: go,
18: bam!
19: It's the donut.
18: So okay, so
13: the filling injection site. That's what the industry. I think
18: fragrance is fruity.
13: Mm-hmm.
18: I don't like the feel of the donut.
13: It's heavy, right?
18: It's not that it's heavy. It's I don't like the feel of it. It's
13: fried.
18: It's a little sweaty.
13: Well, oh yeah,
19: I did pick it up around 9.
13: Yeah.
19: So.
18: But still, that's only a couple hours ago.
19: Yeah,
13: you should still, but it here's why. I think part of the sweatiness is, I see what you're saying. Are you wondering if it was maybe previously frozen? Is that what you're talking about?
18: Or I'm wondering if this is just like, well, okay. I don't know. I don't.
13: You just
18: I don't
13: go at it. You're overdoing it before we even had a bite of it. Oh boy, it's in the mustache. See, this is why I didn't want to eat it. Oh boy. He's still going with the chewing. That's good.
18: So this is what snazberry tastes like.
13: All right. So Ethan's going to be there. I did get a peanut butter and jelly one. I also got, I'm going to give you the regular glaze.
19: That's the one I'm going to try because I'm judging glaze? Everything off the
13: regular glaze. And then you wanted the coconut too, yes? You want to try the coconut too?
18: Yeah, and the chocolate and the maple.
13: Oh yeah, the Dumford kind of style.
18: The chocolate.
19: So I can list everything that we have. Okay, I don't know if we're trying all these.
18: David on the chat said that the American Fork location opened a couple of months ago.
19: I've
18: so apparently
19: seen
18: all
19: that
18: this is new.
19: Driving. But so when I asked the girl helping me, I was like, what's the most unique and what are your favorites? Love my PB&J.
13: Yeah.
19: So I got that one. Smash an apple. The Snozzberry, which Ethan just tried. And then I said, give me like four of these special ones and then OGs. Yeah.

0: just in terms of like total volume.
1: That's an insane thing to say, but go ahead.
0: And I think it is consistently my favorite donut. Now, Dunford is not my favorite donut shop, but I do think that chocolate donut they've got is excellent.
2: Mm-hmm. So it's a chocolate cake.
3: I don't like the taste sounds I'm hearing.
2: you did good. This to yourself. You played yourself.
0: This is good. It's very much like
2: a Dunford donut.
0: It's got a little crunchy on the outside, which is what you want. Yeah, very good. Mm-hmm. So that chocolate is very good.
2: Okay. Now I've got the Biscoff.
3: That one was my pick, kind of.
2: Do you have one?
3: I'll come up and get some in a minute. I'll try them all. But
2: so I've got the Biscoff, and I'm a cookie butter fiend, and I'm a Biscoff fiend. When the gal comes around on the Delta flight, I'll put on the biggest puppy dog eyes and be like, "Please, sir, I've never had a Biscoff. How do you pronounce this?
0: What kind of magical cookie?"
2: Just so I can get more. Or I'll just steal my kids. Here we go. All right. I'm going to do the full thing in one bite.
0: Okay.
2: And I'm going to regret it later.
3: Make sure to taste it. I get worried about when we eat too fast.
0: You like it?
2: Yeah.
0: Yeah. Biscoff stuff sometimes just gets too sweet.
3: It can, which is
2: There's like a light cream in the middle. Pink box with that Biscoff just did something special.
0: Is it good?
2: Yeah, that's good.
0: Because the one thing, so let me tell you something though about this Schnauzberry. Is number one, I doubt that's real Schnauzberry.
2: Real Schnauzberry, it's not even in season right now.
0: And number two, and I guess, I don't know.
2: There's your Biscoff. There's your Biscoff. Place. There's your apple. Okay, so obviously, if you're listening to this over the radio waves, we apologize.
3: We're trying our best.
0: So this donut,
2: we're just trying to describe.
3: Tried the apple.
2: The apple one, I doesn't speak to me, but the peanut butter and jelly, the lady said was the most unique, which to me sounds like, get this corner. You don't need the tiniest of the corners. Yeah, get that one.
0: So this donut, the Schnauzberry donut.
2: Just in half.
3: That's
2: sorry.
3: A full piece.
2: I think it actually might be.
3: Are you going to try this one?
2: No.
3: Okay, I
2: want to die.
3: Okay.
0: You know what I hesitate to say this, but I always have the suspicion, maybe I'm reading too much
2: that
0: into
2: is
0: it.
2: That is so much jelly filling in that.
0: It's not that so much. So this is a crazy sweet donut, but also, well, you know what?
2: You're overthinking it.
0: It might just be weird because it's got all the stuff on it. I had for a brief moment, I wondered if this was a day old donut.
3: I mean,
0: that
3: they
0: put the toppings on. I had that thought. I don't know. It might just.
2: Yeah.
0: It might just be everything in there.
2: Here's a tell.
0: Because it was a little sweaty.
2: But you and I both took a bite of the glazed donut. And guess what the biggest tell on a day-old glazed donut is? If it was light before, it doesn't matter. It will be dense in 14 hours.
0: The glazed donut tasted fresher than the Schnauzberry.
2: Oh, okay.
0: Oh, man. I've made it.
2: Will you try this Biscoff one, though?
0: I will if you hand me that paper towel.
2: Yeah, you try the Biscoff one. I'm going to get you a Biscoff.
3: I'm going to try the peanut butter because this one was like the first one she
2: Tell
3: said.
2: Me what you have here.
0: Unky Ben asked if the PB&J donut was like an Uncrustable.
2: She's about to go at it right here.
3: Cut this in half and it just stuck together.
2: Okay, now look, but see, look too. You see the jelly's on the side where your opposite hand is. And so I want you to make sure and eat the jelly side.
0: So I think all right.
2: I'm giving Ethan the cookie butter.
0: So this is the Biscoff.
2: Please eat the cookie butter one because it's so dang. It's good. I liked it.
0: Oh yeah, that's Biscoff 100%.
2: But the cream in the middle.
3: It tastes like a PB&J.
2: Yeah, it's probably like an Uncrustable donut.
0: I am transferred to. So in my mind, I'm transferred to 30,000 feet.
2: Oh yeah, see,
0: the seatbelt sign has been switched off.
3: I like the PB&J.
0: I'm flying to Kansas City again.
2: Ethan is trying. To disarm, disable.
0: Mm-hmm.
2: What was the other one?
0: The smoke detector.
2: the smoke detector in the laboratory.
0: So I can get through the flight. It is. It's Biscoffy for sure. So here's what I will say. They really nailed that chocolate donut. It had a good kind of crunch on the outside. That was good. You know what I would love to do? And do they even have this? Do they have like a plain cake donut?
2: Probably. Sure. I bet they have like a...
3: Look at this is a selection. Hold on.
0: Because that's one thing that I like about...
3: Clean my hand.
0: That's one thing that I like doing is I'll try the plain cake donut because you can't hide. You know, you can't hide from that.
2: The smash apple is pretty good. It's just cinnamon streusel apple like cream.
3: I haven't tried the cookie one, but I do like the PB&J.
2: You don't try the Biscoff?
3: I've got it here. There was too much going on. Hold on. Let me show you just the...
2: I'm shutting this down and I'm going to pretend like we never talked about this.
3: That we had. Because I got pretty overwhelmed. See, I should have filmed this horizontal.
2: But at this point, we didn't have... at this point, when we tried the crumble cookie,
3: that was a lot.
2: We were in sugar comas. Okay, so you've got your... That's

0: video that you took today.
1: Yeah, this is the selection that I had to deal with, and I was like, wait, where do I begin? There's a lot.
2: I can't see any of those. I'm too blind.
1: Well, there's just a lot is basically the point. Yeah. Rocky Road Face, Cinnaroll, Pop-Tart, Tres Leches. Yeah. There was too many to pick from.
0: I thought it was you would eat, if you showed up at an event and you ate these, like, if you go to a 5K and they have big boxes of donuts, you're not going to eat one of those because you're going to be like, what am I doing with this?
2: Yeah.
0: That was a bad example. You don't show up to a 5K to eat a donut, but you see what I'm saying? Like an outdoor event and they have like boxes and boxes of donuts. You would do a lot better.
1: I agree with them saying it's kind of the crumble cookie of donut that they're just kind of going above and beyond. It's probably the point. I will say I spent $26.24 on 12 and I got $4 off because I did the dozen box, but there's like different tiers of price.
2: Is this? So, hold on a second. We got a workers' comp moment happening here.
1: Well, I didn't know you were even doing that. Flossing. I was reading numbers.
0: Part of the apple was in my teeth there. I made Caitlin nervous with that knife.
1: I get nervous. That's scary. I just see everything that could go wrong.
2: It was in his mouth. He was flossing with it.
0: I feel pretty good about it.
1: He walked up the stairs. Confident. He was holding it upward.
0: I feel pretty confident in my knife skills.
2: Well, so. We got it on tape. That'll help your workers' comp claim.
1: I didn't get the running because the lip was split open.
2: Where did you get that knife?
0: Down on TV.
2: So
0: they've
2: settlement.
0: Got thousands. Settlement. Yeah, yeah. Oh, yeah.
1: I do have questions as to
2: KSL,
1: why.
2: KSL provided that knife.
0: KSL provided the knife. Specifically, I'm suing television.
2: You know what's going to happen tomorrow, though?
0: Huh?
2: That knife is going to disappear.
0: Oh, it'll be.
2: HR is going to find that knife. They're going to watch this video, then they're going to find that knife. And that knife is
1: HR
2: in the dumpster.
1: HR already knows. HR's aware.
0: Yeah, yeah. No, I ran past it.
2: It's only a matter of time. All they're right. Like, that knife was here.
0: All right, Millard, move on to the next thing here, because I want to get past the donut eating because
1: I feel better than crumble.
0: It makes my tummy feel better. I will say that the pink box donuts, I'm sorry that I said pink box donuts are like the crumble of donuts. Some people have said that. I got nervous about it because of the intensive toppings, and there is some pretty weird stuff in there.
2: I wouldn't.
0: They're good, though. They're straightforward.
2: Don't bother with the schnazberry. But that chocolate was good.
0: Yeah.
2: It seems, but you know what? It seems to be the case, and because we had a little bit of a variety, that the simpler the donut, the better it is.
0: Yeah.
2: And a lot of donut shops, when they do more and more and more, those end up being like the donuts that you don't really go back to.
0: Yeah.
2: Because it's the straightforward, simpler donut. And that, because you get it, you can be a little more positive of the quality. This is why I always tell people, if you're trying out a new donut shop, get a plain cake donut, not glaze, not nothing, plain cake. If they've got one of those, that means that they are confident in their recipe, because you cannot hide. You cannot hide a plain cake donut. It's either good or it's not. And anyway, that's
0: you getting choked up about it?
2: Yeah.
0: Sounds like it.
2: Well, just because I, you know, makes me think of my grandpa.
0: Well, here's the.
2: May he rest.
0: Here's the thing about the donut thing, because I noticed that we at least on Facebook, I think we got 280 comments or something like that. Like,
1: lots of people have things to say every week.
0: I know, and there were so many shops I'd never heard of, and I wish we could try them all.
2: You know what I would go back for, though, and I thought I caught a glimpse of this in your video, Caitlin, but I didn't see it very well. Did they have one of those? Those cake,
0: like the buttermilk
2: bars.
0: Yeah, like a sour cream official.
2: I go for those 100%.
1: A dense and cake bars.
2: It looked like they had one.
1: They have strawberry shortcake bar. They had a Snickers bar. Yeah. So I don't exactly, and a dirty twist.
0: Oh gosh,
1: is what it's called.
2: I don't dirty want
1: twist. They have a chocolate bar. We try. I don't know. I'm not sure if they have exactly.
0: So the bars that you're talking about, like a maple bar, but we're talking about the ones that were like the donut sticks, like the dense cake, yes, like logs. Correct. Those are really good.
2: Sure. Yeah. So I those love those. So bars, those are good. I would want to try that from Pink Box. But it seems like they've got some really good donuts there, because like I said, that chocolate donut they did, that was very good. The other stuff, I don't know. So it's possible to put too much toppings on a donut. That's possible.
1: I agree.
2: It gets in your mustache.
0: Okay, Millard, what do you have?
2: And what is a schnozberry?
0: I know. You and Veruca Salt have never heard of a schnozberry.
2: It was yellow. The donut was yellow.
0: It had a pink lemonade vibe on it because it was yellow with pink all over it.
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2: All right. Are we ready to...
0: Yeah, let's move on.
2: To move on here. Mm-hmm. Because this is an interesting development. So we all know Waymo is the robo-taxi, driverless cars. It's very, very cool technology. They've been using these Jaguar I-Pace cars, kind of crossover SUVs, for their fleet.
0: I'm proud of you for not calling it a Jaguar.
2: I was thinking about calling it a Jaguar.
0: He's all, a Jaguar. You went full British on it. But I get it. That's the name of it.
2: Because it's Jag.
0: Because Jaguar is the worst way to say it. But keep going. You did a great job.
2: So they've been using those. They're rolling out, though, now a new and cheaper vehicle.
0: What is it?
2: They've rolled it out to all riders in Los Angeles, Phoenix, and San Francisco. This is a big milestone for them. It's called the Ojai. Ojai, pronounced Ojai. Mm-hmm. And you'll be able to choose between the new vehicle and the older I-Pace. They say they've got about 300 Ojai robotaxis in the fleet today. And they are basically, let's get a photo. Have you got a photo of the Ojai?
1: Wait, one sec, I got it. Actually, let me just...
0: Is this a Chinese thing?
2: No, it's Alphabet.
0: The car is made by Google?
2: Well, I mean, it's a Google service. Waymo is...
0: I know, but I'm saying, who makes Ojai?
2: Well, that's
0: Me, that's an important thing, because if you're making, because it looks like, how many passengers is that? I wanted this for my personal fleet.
2: It's kind of cool, isn't it?
0: I like it. It's like a big.
2: Oh, Alex, though, you were right. The Ojai Robotaxi is manufactured by Zeekr, an electric vehicle brand owned by the Chinese automaker Geely.
0: Yeah, of course.
2: That's a Geely.
0: How many seats is that?
1: I'm seeing at least four.
0: Yeah, We're gonna have to get a lot more.
2: Up to four passengers at a time. Mm. So one passenger can sit in the front seat, and three passengers can sit in the back row. The driver's seat remains unusable for passengers during current operations, but the vehicle layout and removable controls could potentially accommodate five passengers in the future. Once they deploy configurations that have no traditional steering wheels.
0: So it doesn't have any wheel in it at all.
2: It does now, but in the future they're saying it won't have anything.
0: That is the big thing that my wife and I were talking about, of turning the corner next on technology with the self-driving cars. When they take a wheel out, when you are sitting in there and you're just, I'd feel naked, right? When they're like, you're just sitting in the thing and you're like, So you're both in the front seat and you're next to me and we're both sitting there. And I know it'll take a minute to get used to. I know the novelty itself, but there's that like moment of kind of, we're going to all freak out a little bit when we don't have a wheel in front of us. That's going to be the hardest thing for the human to understand and to wrap its head around. I know there are a lot of people who are ready to just take it on, but having zero control, zero input from you. I don't know. Should there be like an emergency brake where you can just like push your foot down? Would that make people feel better?
2: You're not sitting in it though. You're not sitting there. No one's sitting in the driver's seat.
0: I know. I'm saying in the future, though, of just actual driving, not just the Waymo ones. Because the Waymo stuff, to me, still feels like it's gimmicky garbage.
2: No, I think already, I know, I see what you're saying. And I've experienced that before. The very first time I tried...
0: The Tesla Auto Drive.
2: It was a rental car, and it had full drive. Mm-hmm. And so I hit it. and it took over, and it immediately started going faster than I would in that specific space.
0: Right.
2: And I switched it off. I was like, okay, yeah, okay, this is cool. I switched
0: good
2: it off.
0: Good job.
2: However, I think it's clear already that the automated cars are better drivers than people. They have better reflexes, and
0: they have fewer accidents. Fewer crashes. Straight up.
2: So, but I'm actually really excited about this Ojai and about what they're doing, because you know me, I want to get as quickly as possible to the point at which I don't have to own a car and that I don't have to drive anywhere. If I never had to drive myself anywhere again, that would be amazing. And so as they scale this, what I'm hoping happens is that this becomes scaled enough and cheap enough that it will compete with car ownership, to where I could say, okay, these are the trips that I take every day, and taking them on Waymo or another automated taxi service is cheaper than car payments, insurance, gas.
0: Right. And you go, so many people, and now so many people are doing the automated thing that it's actually easier for you to buy that analog car that you drive now, that you drive with your hands. Or is that what you're saying? Like it drives the price down a little bit lower.
2: It's cheaper, or it's competitively priced. Competitively priced. I mean, it doesn't even have to be cheaper than owning a car. If it can get within like 10 or 15% of owning a car, I would pay that premium for convenience and for not having to drive myself.
0: So you and I both said, you've said it too, if you were a kajillionaire,
2: yeah,
0: one of the big moves you'd make right off the bat is never drive yourself anywhere ever.
2: If I had the money, I would hire a driver, and I would have a really beautiful car that someone else drove, and I would want them to be trained in defensive driving, in tactical driving.
0: Yeah, yeah.
2: And I'd want them to be armed.
0: So now we've turned into that you're basically in a, you're so rich now too. It's not just that you have a driver, it's that you have a security detail.
2: Correct.
0: All right.
2: I just think that's a real boss move.
0: But see, I would want just the guy driving me around, like, even because, you know, we do the thing sometimes at night where the older kids and my wife and I are hanging out, and we'll be like, let's go Maverick.
2: Look, I want to be driven around by Jason Statham. That's what I'm saying.
0: See, and I'm cool with just Mr. Bean driving me around, you know, like where it's like, hey, can you just drive us? It's like, yeah, man, sure. And you drive around. It's a good flex where you don't have to do anything. They just go point A to point B, and then you go, thanks, Charles.
2: Mm-hmm.
0: Thanks, you.
2: Mm-hmm.
0: Sorry, Ethan hasn't learned your name yet, guy who saved our family twice. We'll get it next week.
2: Mm-hmm.
0: And that's what I imagine. The guy would have saved your family a couple times, and you go, so what was your name again?
2: Hey, I'm Ethan.
0: Sorry, you're the new guy? I saved your life last week.
2: That's the other big flex, reintroducing yourself to other people.
0: But that would be my move, just so people would be stay on their toes all the time.
2: You know what we should do?
0: No, I want to hear it.
2: That's a big move. You know, we meet a lot of important people just because when you're around KSL, people come through.
0: Yeah, sure.
2: We should start doing that. Just reintroducing ourselves to all the important people that come through KSL.
0: How you doing? A lot of people come up chatting with you. I'm Alex. I do the Bright Side with Ethan Miller after the program. Tell me your name again.
2: Hey, thanks for coming by the station. I'm Ethan. Yeah.
0: And then they go, and then you're like waiting for them to introduce us. Sorry, I didn't catch your name.
2: Wouldn't that be amazing?
0: And he's all, Orrin Hatch. Well, I mean, may he rest, but you know what I mean?
2: Like, oh, you're Governor Cox. Oh, well, it's nice to meet you.
0: Well, I wondered why everybody was like, oh, somebody important's here. And I'm like,
1: bad idea.
2: I remember you had more hair.
0: Oh, see, now we're starting to get into this stuff.
2: That's how you big time.
0: We big time people. So there's that move. And I think having them introduce themselves to you, even though you do know them, that's all. Yeah, that is a good move. Yeah, hit us with more ways that we can big time people.
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15: ABC News, I'm Dave Packer. Iran's foreign minister strongly condemning President Trump's new threat of an economic D-Day on the country. ABC's Rachel Scott.
16: Vice President J.D. Vance saying the war with Iran is now in a new phase.
17: This is a delicate dance because we apply economic pressure to them. They're going to try to apply economic pressure to us.
16: Amid all this uncertainty, oil prices are rising. Gas now averaging about $4.10 a gallon. And over on Wall Street, the markets are reeling. The Dow plunging more than 700 points.
15: Also adding to the downward pressure, U.S. debt Wednesday reaching $40 trillion. An arrest in an alleged terror plot in New York State that would have targeted the New York State Capitol building in Albany. Authorities say 35-year-old Jessica Bowie allegedly pledged allegiance to ISIS. Jury selection started today for Grammy Award-winning Chicago rapper Lil Durk. He's accused of ordering the murder of rapper Quando Rondo in an ambush that resulted in the death of Quando Rondo's cousin. Durk pleaded not guilty. This is ABC News.
18: It's 7:31 at KSL News Radio. I'm Spencer Mahan. KSL's top local story this half hour. The brother of former University of Utah head football coach Kyle Whittingham is being sued by the university. They claim he breached his contract when he joined Kyle Whittingham's staff at the University of Michigan. KSL News Radio's Adam Small has details.
19: The lawsuit claims Freddie Whittingham was under contract as an assistant coach until early 2027, but the U says he left to coach with his brother with more than a year left on his deal. And the lawsuit says under that employment agreement, he could not negotiate with other teams without the U's approval, nor could he leave without paying back 75% of the money he'd make for the remainder of his deal. He was making more than $500,000 a year when they say he left for Michigan.
18: Now, due to active litigation, a university spokesperson declined comment on this matter. The U now wants at least $1.3 million. Utah's Hogle Zoo is helping species of horse fight disease and war to repopulate its native range. And it's winning. KSL News Radio's Cameron Elliott has the story.
20: Chvalsky's horse was considered extinct in the wild for over 30 years. But thanks to the hard work of people like Melissa DeCumos, the associate director of animal care at the Hogle Zoo, it has a fighting chance. She says they originally planned to reintroduce them to the wild in Russia in 2020, but they faced a double whammy of first a global pandemic, followed by a war that is still ongoing.
18: Now, through cooperation with zoo organizations around the world, they are planned to be reintroduced to ranges in Kazakhstan and Mongolia. 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You deserve to love where you bank. Traffic thinned out nicely over the last half hour or so. The only trouble spot I'm seeing is still up around Morgan, where that crash earlier this afternoon happened. It's still got you slow up there. Taking a look at your KSL weather, triple digits was your high today. 102 was the high. We'll hit triple digits again tomorrow. It is forecasted to be 100 degrees and then mid-90s on Saturday and Sunday and then all through next week. Right now it's 100 and partly cloudy outside of Broadcast House. I'm Spencer Mahan, KSL News Radio, 102.7 FM, 1160 AM and KSLNewsRadio.com. We are Utah's news, traffic, and weather station.
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0: This entire show is just a hologram.
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2: All right, next up, Alex, this is a pretty amazing story, but a young man from Logan is preparing to swim across the English Channel. Mm-hmm. And for training, he just this weekend reached a major milestone. He swam the length of Bear Lake, 19.5 miles.
0: Oh,
2: he
0: wow.
2: did it in just over 11 hours. He said, quote, his name is Braden Jarrett. He said, quote, it felt amazing. Just that feeling of, you know, you did something hard.
0: What's the temperature in Bear Lake? Like the average temperature in Bear Lake?
2: That's a good question. We can look it up. Dear Google.
0: Oh, yeah.
2: What, my friend Alex wants to know what the average temperature, blah, blah, blah, blah. Oh, the current surface temperature.
0: Yeah.
2: So is 68 to 72 degrees.
0: That's not, yeah, that's not bad.
2: So it's all right. It's
0: definitely on the cold side. Like that's on the cool side.
2: It's
0: for
2: on
0: sure.
2: the cold side, but it's also not as cold as the English Channel.
0: I would assume the English Channel would be, extremely tough to, it would be tough to, what's the distance on the English Channel? How far does one swim on the English Channel?
2: Well,
0: like, because I've seen the movie where, is it Hillary Duff?
2: She's on the single channel. At its narrowest point.
0: But yeah.
2: At its narrowest point, it is 21 miles.
0: So that's basically, he's basically done that. He's basically done
2: that. I think physically he's shown he can swim that far. The problem is, though, is that it's one thing to swim in Bear Lake, it's another thing to swim in the English Channel. So what his next training is, he's swimming around Alcatraz a certain number of times.
0: Oh.
2: Because then
0: that's like shark infest.
2: Cold water.
0: That's shark infestation.
2: You learn how to fight sharks.
0: So
2: this, and actually you bring up a very good point, because we have now, after, and this is, these are legends since pioneer times, we have finally definitively debunked the idea that there's a monster in Bear Lake.
0: No, how so?
2: There is no Bear Lake monster.
0: Why? How so? Just because this guy didn't get eaten?
2: Or pulled down? This guy would have been eaten. Because he was just one swimmer out there in the middle of the lake,
0: fatigued,
2: tired.
0: I'm sure he had a support team around him.
2: If that guy didn't get eaten by the Bear Lake monster, no one will. It doesn't exist.
0: Okay, let me give you the Bear Lake monster. No. You got a picture?
2: That's the Bear Lake monster.
0: See, here's why. Okay, this picture is, show it again, because this is exactly why the Bear Lake monster, number one, probably still exists, and number two, this is not a good thing. This is not a good event to go off of.
2: What, he was afraid of the jet ski?
0: No. The Bear Lake monster is not afraid of anything. What he's afraid of is publicity. And this is a social media event, if not anything. This is, he's like, is Chopper 5 going to be there? Is KSL going to be there? I'm not going to be there.
2: Yeah.
0: He knew this was going to get media coverage. Out. He's been doing this for millennia. Avoiding, because as soon as, like, you know, the old newspaper guy would show up with that old camera with the big flash bulb. He's had to, and then now he's dealing with having to decipher, are those meta glasses? Because he's seen a lot of meta glasses come down the lake like this off of boats. And so he's going, oh yeah, these are new. He puts them on and goes, dude, are they using these to film? What creeps are living on Earth right now? And then Eric Cabrera, and then he's like, I can't do this. He does not want the publicity like this. He wants to be not seen. He wants to pop up at the very least expected moment. So I think that this is exactly an event that the Bear Lake monster would avoid.
2: So David in the chat, he agrees with you. He says too many witnesses, the monster wouldn't attack.
0: I guess
2: that must be it.
0: Yeah.
2: All right. So then we're going back to still probably a monster in Bear Lake. We're going to go back to probably there is.
0: Okay. And heavily leaning towards.
2: There's no evidence for the monster, but you know what? There's also no evidence against the monster. So,
0: right. Yeah. And I want to know, because there are different versions of lake monsters and Sasquatches. And I think that it's interesting because I was bringing up some of these different places. So you have the Bigfoot, you have the Yeti. Those are the most supernatural creatures. Now Australia has one. Did you ever hear this called the Yowie? So the Yowie is their version of Bigfoot there in Australia.
2: Oh.
0: The Amas is in Mongolia. The skunk ape is skunk ape. Well, you know what's funny is
2: skunk apes is what other animals refer to as humans.
0: Where would you think skunk ape lived in the United States if it had a place that it lived?
2: Pioneer Park?
0: No. Because now I'm going to tell you and you're going to go, "Oh yeah, it's Florida." Like the Everglades.
2: Obviously.
0: Yeah. Let me see here. In the Amazon basin, they've got the Mapinguari. They've got the Orajpendek. In northeast India, they have the Mande Burang. And so you have all these. But now here are the monsters across the world. You ready for this?
2: Mm-hmm.
0: Bear Lake monster doesn't even come up because it's a lower level monster. You have Loch Ness, who's the most famous. You have Champ, who lives in Lake Champlain. Remember this?
2: Lake Champlain, yeah.
0: Lake Champlain,
2: yeah.
0: That's where they filmed that movie,
2: yes. What Lies Beneath. That was
0: so
2: great
0: there movie. There is a, and I've been to this lake in Argentina. It's called Lake Nahuel Huapi, and they have Nahuelito who lives in there.
2: Isn't that the one that, like, an old crater?
0: It's a part of the glacier system.
2: Oh.
0: Part of those glacier lakes. Selma lives in Norway. Van Lake Monster is in Turkey. Bronzo Dragon lives in Russia. Mussy is part of Muskrat Lake in Ontario, Canada. And so then you have lower level monsters like Mothman, Chupacabra.
2: Does the Bear Lake monster have a name?
0: I don't know. That's a good question. Does
1: Lake?
0: Nuh-uh.
2: Lake.
0: That'd be so Utah. Does the Bear Lake monster have a name?
2: His name is Braxton.
0: With a Y, Braxton. So
2: we can just call it Barry.
0: Do you know how long the legend dates back?
2: It dates back to the 1800s.
0: 1800s.
2: For sure. Yeah.
0: 1800s, strongly associated with Bear Lake on the Utah-Idaho border. The Bear Lake Monster, actually a pretty good name because it fits the lake, because that's the name of the lake, right?
2: Well, yeah.
0: Thank you. I mean, appreciate that, ChatGPT.
2: Yeah.
0: While there's not an actual name, like Nessie, Champ, or Apapongo, the Bear Lake Monster lacks a name and could, if you'd like, I can come up with names that that fit Utah very well.
2: All right.
0: Please do. Yeah. Okay. Tell me what you think, because I think Braxton is actually perfect. Like I think if we had like a,
2: I mean, not to assume its gender.
0: No. Brighton. Yeah. Like
1: I think I know a girl named Braxton.
0: Yeah, I think we all do. We all do. Let me see. Barry, come on. The Bear Serpent, the Bear Lake Bessie. Miranda. No. No, good Utah names for the monster.
2: AI. Come on.
0: I know, they just came up with so many
2: names. AI offered to go with names, and then his name was the Bear Lake Monster.
0: How about this? Now, give me some super cliche monster names for Utahns, okay?
2: Yeah.
0: It's failing the assignment. Brigham, Wasatch, Cash, Severe. Come on.
2: Like, here's the problem.
0: Yeah. Mormon. The problem. They just straight up said Mormon.
2: You just named the monster Mormon.
0: Okay.
2: No, are you using Copilot?
0: Yes.
2: Because what's wrong with that? Because I've noticed something that because Copilot is the AI that's official here in-house for the company. Have you noticed that it kind of lacks a sense of humor?
0: I like it. It's the one we can. I know, but I like it. I actually like it better. It does better image generation, and it does better. I think it does a good job.
2: I just feel like sometimes.
0: I think Copilot just searches ChatGPT, to be honest.
2: I feel like sometimes Copilot is like, I feel like behind there is a legal department, and they're saying, I know what you're trying to do, and we're not going to let you do it. That's just what it feels like. It just feels like it's lacking a certain okay. sense of humor.
0: All right, so now I've got it. Here we go.
2: Okay.
0: Here we go. Now I got it. Oakland with a Y.
1: Okay.
0: Okay. Now like this it. One might actually
2: Oakland
0: work.
2: Oakland the monster.
0: Kinsley
2: right? the monster.
0: Jackson.
2: Okay.
0: Riker. Paisley with two E's. See that'll get you. Huxley, Hadley, Brinley, Brantley, Zayden.
1: Wait.
0: Crew.
2: Kaysen. Hold on. Say, did it just said, basically?
0: So, it basically heard our Braxton conversation and said, "Let me give you some weird ones."
2: So it said, "Here are all the stereotypical names.
0: Here are all the dumb names.
2: We need
0: Beckett,
2: to cross
0: Porter,
2: this bridge,
0: Grayson,
2: though."
0: Kandon.
2: Can I just put forward my other idea, which I still think is best?
0: Yeah, let me hear.
2: Why
0: it.
2: Isn't it Barry? Barry. Barry.
1: Wait.
2: The Bear Lake Barry, the Bear Lake
0: Barry.
2: Yeah, Barry.
0: Oh, Barry. Yeah, yeah, yeah. Like
2: Barry,
0: the actual name.
2: Because it's a little bit
0: yeah,
2: of a...
0: Yeah, I thought it was going to be Beary, Barry.
1: The monster
0: yeah.
1: has a name.
0: What is it?
1: Isabella.
0: No one's ever said it.
1: I don't know. I just did a quick search like you did.
0: Mine just said it had no names.
1: According to Visit Bear Lake, the monster's name was announced in 1996 during the Raspberry Days Festival.
0: Well.
1: It was...
2: Isabella?
0: Yeah, we've rejected it. No one's ever used
1: Hosts
0: it.
1: Hosts organize a contest with the local elementary
0: no one's ever
1: school.
0: Done. No one's ever
1: voted
0: done.
1: To name. An elementary school named it.
0: If it's an elementary school, yeah, but honestly.
2: kids don't know anything.
0: I wish so bad that they would have had if they're going to get serious, they need to have an elementary school that is like built up there soon. And it's called Bear Lake Monster Elementary. And then that is the guy. By the way, remember when we were growing up? What's the picture of Loch Ness the Loch Ness monster you have in your head?
2: Oh, it's that dark hump yeah. with the neck.
0: What is it? It's a brontosaurus. We were obsessed with that picture back in the day because we were obsessed with brontosauruses in school too.
2: Yeah,
0: we're like, oh, brontosaurus lives in there. Mm-hmm. We were so obsessed with the word brontosaurus, with brontosaurus itself. The legend of Braxton has haunted Bear Lake since 1873. Oh yeah, it has. McKinley.
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3: Oh, we have six more minutes left, Ethan. Did you want to do any of these other topics here?
4: In only 6 minutes?
3: Yeah.
4: Sure. Why not? Oh, we got a couple of comments, though.
5: Yeah, we do have some comments.
4: That have come through. So, Ammon recommends Donnie as a name for the Bear Lake Monster, and also Mitt. Donnie and Mitt.
3: Mitt is good because it's just concise. It has a Utah tie.
4: Problem with Mitt, though, is it's taken.
3: By whom? Mitt Romney? Oh, you mean like the guy's still alive and like, yeah. And like he's still... Yeah, but nobody looks at Mitt Romney and goes...
4: Bear Lake Monster?
3: But that's what makes it kind of fun.
4: Yeah.
3: Because you don't picture Brinley as a Bear Lake Monster either.
4: I always liked the name Mitt. I was always kind of jealous of that name. It's just kind of like a... It's kind of got a good mix of
3: baseball glove
4: of strength and whimsy.
3: Yeah, does it?
4: Yeah, I always liked the name Mitt. I always thought it was cool. I was like, oh dang, that's a cool name. And then when I found out it was a nickname, I was like,
3: what's his real name? Mitchell.
4: It's Mithew.
3: Milliam. Yeah. We just go with the,
4: It's I do know.
3: What is it? Willard.
5: This is just what came up. Willard Mitt Romney.
4: Oh, Mitt is his middle
3: Mitt's
4: name.
3: His middle name. Yeah. Yeah, so that's a real thing. So it's not a short.
4: It's not a nickname. It's I guess Mitt it's not a nickname.
3: I do love
5: you didn't
3: Mitt.
5: Like Willard. Interesting.
3: So my brother and my sister-in-law, I have a nephew who's been Matthew his whole life, and it was don't call him anything else. We're not doing Matt since he was little.
5: No nicknames?
3: No. And I respect it because it's whatever it is. And at some point, that's what it is. Like, you just call him that. I think everyone was shocked when they visited him in college and all his friends were like, Matt, blah, blah, blah, blah, blah. And his mom was heartbroken. What? I've told everyone surrounded me my whole life, or this has surrounded your whole life, it is Matthew, it's not Matt. Mm-hmm. And now all of his friends are like, Matt, what's up, dude? And then he's like...
4: His mom just goes, yes. In the back room and cries.
3: Yes.
5: I will say, having two names, which you probably, you're Alexandra.
3: Uh-huh.
5: It's kind of confusing.
3: Nobody
5: sometimes.
3: Ever says it, though.
5: Well, yeah. Because, like, work people call me Caitlin, but my close friends and family and, like, a lot of people in my life call me Katie. But if someone calls me Katie here, I'd be like,
3: excuse you.
5: You don't know me like that. Like, it's not that, like, I don't want it. It's
3: well,
5: just
3: no, it's just
5: weird.
3: Like when somebody calls you by the full name and they don't know you. The shortened like name for you, like, there was only one person in my life who would call me Alexander. It was if my mom, or not even my mom, my dad's mom, my grandma would say it. And she was the only person that would say it.
4: Yeah.
3: And so, if anybody else said it, I would always be, no, that's not true. The only time I ever heard it was my grandma would say it. That's who she referred to me as. But my teachers on the first day of school, they'd be like, Alexander, I'd be like, shh, shh, shh, shh, remember. Even though it's
5: weird. I have an identity card.
3: It's a very straightforward name. Alexander, there's nothing wrong with it.
4: I've got a
3: And it's not like my kids would be like, or it's not like my friends in school were like, ooh, Alexander. Like, they didn't care. It was what it was. Obviously, Alex is short for Alexander, except for, I think our coworker Alex Brown, isn't he? One of the people we work with, they're like, no, I'm just Alex. I'm like,
5: I'm not sure.
3: That's terrorism right there.
4: I'm not sure. I have a nickname at Teton.
3: Oh, boy.
4: It's E. Everyone calls me E.
3: Boy.
4: Like, universally.
5: That seems like a dude bro thing. Does that make sense?
3: No, I think you nailed it.
4: But it's men and women. Both. Everyone calls me E.
5: All right, E.
3: the Ethan is... Ethan, Ethan has a drug nickname, and...
4: Caitlin, you can call me Sir.
3: Listen, Vacuum, we'll call Ethan. What was the Vacuum's actual name, though?
4: Beth.
3: Beth?
5: Yeah.
4: Was it Beth?
3: Formerly known as Vacuum. And what was Beth? It was like, it was a great assistant that I used to have. My wife understands. That was the dumbest thing. That was the dumbest excuse I'd ever heard in my life. There's no dang way. Okay. Any other comments? Were people satisfied that we ate the pink donuts and gave them a shot? Because we were getting ripped by people who were like, you don't know what you're talking about. Why don't you try in person? Then you could get all lippy about it.
5: We'll make another video and get more input.
3: I'm so sick of donut video. No, I just want to
5: throw up. Cut this video. I'm not feeling great. I haven't even tasted the cookie butter because I had to stop.
4: This was a lot.
5: I was saying when I brought these in, like, we have to stop the taste test with this type of taste.
4: You know what the problem is right now? So I only ate like a couple of bites. I just tried a few bites. So I didn't even eat one whole donut. You know what the problem is right now? Is the smell of sugar in this room.
3: I know. There is a lot. It
4: smells like, and it's on my fingers. Ew. And it's in my mustache. All I smell right now is sugar. And that's what's giving me a headache.
5: Yeah, well, we're about to...
3: We're so old.
5: We got to go chug some water is what we got
3: to do. Yeah, let's go do that. Does that get the blood sugar down,
5: too? I'm not mad about our taste test today. I will just say we need to do a cleanse.
3: I love this. We could do better. We could do better.
4: Should we test cleanses next? Compare them.
3: Anyway, and then like halfway through the thing, we're like, anyway, I got to go to the bathroom.
4: Anyway, this one is just Miralax and Gatorade.
3: I told you, we should just get off of this totally and just be like, I found this one at Smith's. It's just called a head of cauliflower. we just taste
5: that
3: test.
5: That sounds so good right now.
3: I know, because I'm like, my body's like, you need something different right now.
4: Should we compare Kroger brand baby carrots with...
3: Bolt House.
4: Taylor Farms.
3: Yeah.
5: Well, the other idea we actually had when you were gone yesterday is Hershey's sugar-free candy and not sugar-free. And I'm not really sure... Not at work?
4: No.
5: What? Okay. That idea shut down. Okay. But right now it's a little too soon, so we'll revisit that closer to Halloween.
4: Sorry. Are you not aware of how sugar-free candy works?
3: I told her yesterday, and she was like, what do you mean? And I was like...
4: Look, this weekend.
3: When you have a few minutes.
4: Just go home.
3: Get
4: a bunch of sugar-free
3: sugar-free gummy bears. Bears.
4: Turn on the TV.
3: Get the sugar-free gummy bears.
4: Eat some sugar-free gummy bears.
3: Eat 2 or 3 pounds of it, and then...
5: Why are we eating that much?
3: And then get that colonoscopy, because it's all going to work out at the same time.
5: Anyways, right. I need a sugar cleanse. So
3: all right, let's do it. Okay. We're going to go get some water. Ethan Millard over here. Caitlin over here. Don't call her Katie. I'm Alex. We'll be downstairs, and we've got all sorts of fun stuff to talk about during the regular show, 1 to 3. By the way, you can still enter to win the KSL Brightside t-shirt, the limited run of Brightside t-shirts. You just go to KSL.com/contest. You can find yourself. They'll also say KSL.com/win.
5: That's actually what it is.
3: I know, but
5: I haven't tested the other
3: ones. I've done both. They both go. And so you can go there. You can find it for yourself. You click on the link, and you subscribe to the YouTube channel, and then you comment on the YouTube channel, and then you get yourself entered to win a t-shirt. All right, so for Ethan, for Caitlin, I'm Alex. We'll see you downstairs.
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15: From ABC News, I'm Dave Packer. The FBI arrested a 35-year-old woman who was allegedly plotting to attack the New York State Capitol building in Albany.
16: The FBI says Jessica Bowie pledged allegiance to ISIS and began plotting to set off explosives to, quote, destroy as much of the Capitol as possible. But they say she began unknowingly communicating with FBI informants a few weeks ago, just as she began surveilling the Capitol and buying bomb materials. According to the FBI, Bowie at one point remarked that she, quote, went from a little girl waving an American flag after 9/11 to now having stickers of the falling towers. Peter Haralambos, ABC News, New York.
15: A show of support today at the Lindsay Clancy murder trial, the mother accused of strangling her three young children. Hundreds of women wearing pink rallying outside Plymouth Superior Court. They say the case is shining a spotlight on maternal health. The defense arguing Clancy was suffering from postpartum psychosis at the time of the killings. ABC News legal contributor Shauna Lloyd on those protesters.
17: The jury is going to see and be aware. So the judge is going to try to limit that. Typically, you're going to see judges have different exits. They will allow them to exit the actual courthouse in a separate area where they're not forced to have to go through the protesters.
15: Indiana Governor Mike Braun says $5 million have been spent so far on flood recovery in the state. Floods in the state turned deadly following several days of torrential rain. Some communities waiting almost 10 days for power to be restored. Ron toured flood damage in Noblesville, about a half an hour north of Indianapolis.
18: Here it's about sizing up who's going to be able to fix up their home. Do they have flood insurance? Do they not have? Are they underinsured? That gets to be a little more complicated formula.
15: A Chinese robotics company is unveiling what they call a, quote, Superman robot. The humanoid robot made by Unitree can reportedly outrun Olympic champion Usain Bolt at a top speed of 28.3 miles per hour. 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
3: It's 8:03 at KSL News Radio. I'm Spencer Mahan. KSL's top local story this half hour. Utah's governor is directing the state's privacy board and commission to look into the concerns surrounding flock cameras. Governor Spencer Cox said during his monthly press conference that the privacy concerns are deeply troubling.
21: There's been stories now coming from agencies across the United States where law enforcement individuals have accessed those cameras for personal reasons, for reasons outside of the law enforcement chain. And I think Americans should be deeply concerned about that.
3: Now, flock cameras are a tool used by law enforcement to automatically read license plates. He's asking the Privacy Board and Commission to analyze how the cameras are being used to make sure they're not being abused. Over 40 animal shelters across the state are now no-kill shelters. The honor was awarded by Best Friends Animal Society, and 11 of them are right here in the Salt Lake Valley. Rory Jenkins from one of those shelters, South Salt Lake Animal Services, says that earning this award is a big deal.
22: We do evaluate animals on intake. We get them the best medical care that we possibly can. We work with trainers for any behavioral issues. We assess the animals for the things that they need so that we can find them the best homes that they need or get them to rescues if there is not a good fitting home for them here.
0: Most shelters acknowledge no-kill status is a 90% or greater save rate for pets entering the shelter. 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That crash up by Morgan has now cleared up, and you are all clear to rock and roll along all your major interstate highways this evening. Taking a look at your KSL weather, 100 degrees. We eclipsed that today, and we'll be hitting that again tomorrow. 100 is the forecasted high for tomorrow. For the weekend, Saturday 95, Sunday 94, and low to mid-90s all through next week. Right now, 97 and partly cloudy. I'm Spencer Mahan, KSL News Radio, 102.7 FM, 1160 AM, and KSLNewsRadio.com, Utah's news, traffic, and weather station.
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3: All right, welcome to KSL Brightside. I'm Ethan Miller here with Alex Keery. Thanks so much for joining us, everybody. We sure do appreciate it. And we're working on a little bit of a sugar rush today because you may or may not be aware of this, but this program actually kicks off at noon on a live stream on YouTube, where the content is the same but also different. And today included donuts. And so we had a pretty good time, but some people on the stream speculated as to whether or not they would see us enjoy a sugar high or a sugar crash on the air from 1 to 3. So
25: I think you're going to see the whole gamut. This is a long enough show that I think you're going to see. You're going to see some down times right now where you and I are kind of, our eyes are sort of half mass, like kind of, huh? And then we're going to rally.
3: And we're going to rally.
25: We're going to rally partway through. That's going to be our commitment. They're going to have all of the different emotions rolling in through
3: this.
25: Hey,
3: I'm feeling great right now, though, so far. So, Alex, are you ready for the three things?
25: I am. Let's do it, man.
3: Okay.
2: Your top trending stories happening right now. KSL Brightside's The Three Things.
3: Okay. The state of Utah today announced a DUI enforcement campaign. It's called Drive Sober or Get Pulled Over. It is basically going to add 245 additional DUI enforcement shifts statewide through September 7th, 2026. They're wanting to crack down on impaired driving during the final weeks of the summer travel
25: season. Yeah, the 100 deadliest days don't get over until Labor Day. Obviously, the risks on the road don't go down, but the number of people going around do. And so I think it's a good, nice final push here to make sure they get through Labor Day and the deadliest days on the road. With something like this, 245 shifts in the next, I mean, that's only the next week and a half. That's not insignificant. So they're going to be coming after you if you're going to be a bonehead.
3: Oh,
25: so.
3: Gosh, it is only, well, it's 2 weeks.
25: Yeah, yeah.
3: 2.5 weeks.
25: I mean, 245.
3: That's a lot. Days, yeah, it's a lot.
25: There are extra shifts. That's pretty.
3: Their law enforcement say they're focusing on high visibility saturation patrols to identify and arrest drug and alcohol impaired drivers.
25: Do we do the, I say we. Does the state of Utah? I don't think I've ever seen like a DUI checkpoint. Do we do DUI checkpoints here? Is that a thing?
5: I've never driven through one, but I don't know. It wouldn't surprise me, I guess. I don't know.
25: It always felt a little bit like it was overstepping a little bit when you just drive through. Like, it just seems a little bit like an interesting thing where you're stopping everybody along the road.
5: Well, listen, if they're looking for drug and alcohol impaired drivers, I mean, they could

0: buses. They need to have lots in Sandy and in Cottonwood Heights. Say, this is where you park. You take the buses.
1: Yeah, but you know what? They have the party bus that goes out to Wendover, so maybe you'd get a lot less of that.
0: They need it.
1: I'm actually, now I'm interested. Like, where would be the points where they go, dude, we set up shop over here. The UHP goes, we set up shop over here during an extra DUI push campaign, and we have hit the jackpot. We just start pulling a ton of people off the road.
0: All right, we got a couple of texts here. One says, I've been through a checkpoint in Logan Canyon before.
1: Interesting.
0: And then Steve texted in. He said they do checkpoints in Wendover right at the border.
1: Okay.
0: Which, the problem coming that out of Wendover, sense. The problem coming out of Wendover is you've got both alcohol and you've got weed. You got marijuana. Because those are the things.
1: The only ride-along I've ever done with UHP looking for weed bus coming out of California was on that stretch. And guess what? I know it's a shock.
0: But this is like beyond, because the traffickers are going to drive sober for the most part, right?
1: Sure.
0: I'm talking about people who go to Wendover to buy.
1: We basically pulled over. I say we. The guy I was riding along with basically pulled over the dude. Because I was in the car and he didn't know I was in that front passenger, and he's like, I'm trying to go see my lady friend, man. Like, that was basically what the Big Lebowski was trying to do.
0: We got another text here that says, years ago, I drove through a DUI checkpoint at the mouth of America Fort Canyon at nighttime. So they do them, apparently.
1: I've never seen them myself, but having been a resident of Utah, Salt Lake, and Davis counties, I thought maybe I would have seen them by now, but maybe they didn't do it. Just right outside Lakai, Ethan. Boom.
0: Right there.
1: Right outside Lakai. Get him.
0: Okay. Next up, our second thing. Congratulations to Xavier Gozo, who's an RSL player who actually joined the club as part of their academy.
1: Yeah, he's super young. Man. And he's from Lehigh. This is a homegrown product.
0: He has been, so he's been transferred.
1: Yeah.
0: He was sold.
1: He was sold off.
0: He was sold to Crystal Palace, which is a team in England.
1: $15 million.
0: Yeah, and not $15 million to the kid. This is $15 million went to RSL.
1: Yeah, so he'll get paid whatever it is that they're going to end up paying him. But,
0: Which is a record, by the way.
1: The transfer rules, I deal almost exclusively in American sport numbers and trades and things like that and how that works. I've still never really dove into what the transfers are and what that actually means and kind of his rights and if technically he's still a part of RSL going forward. And
0: it's
1: pretty complicated. But I will say this.
0: And depending on how you describe it, you can make it really awkward because
1: it sounds weird. We even say they put these players up on the trade blocks, and I'm like, let's not say that, you know. That being all aside, this is a kid who grew up in Lehigh grew up in Utah. He's a Utah grown product, soccer phenom, right? Yep. To the point of, oh, let's take him to the RSL Academy. Great. But the guy is going to be in the Premier League now. Premier League, Crystal Palace. Cool. Think about where he's going to be playing on those Wednesdays, Saturdays, Sundays, you know, where it's like you come out and like it is the, I was trying to make a comparable thing like, oh, it's like Zach Wilson going to the NFL.
0: Yeah.
1: Or, you know, like a local kid who was at fill in the blank local high school, you know.
0: Yeah.
1: Roy product, you know, Jim McMahon ends up at the Bears winning a Super Bowl, all that stuff. And you go, is that comparable? I don't know. It almost even feels and seems bigger. And actually, because soccer is not what football is here, it almost feels like it's an even bigger accomplishment, if I'm allowed to say something.
0: Well, when you think about it, too, so Crystal Palace paid RSL $15 million to get that kid over to England.
1: Yeah.
0: So that's $15 million to RSL. They still haven't. Then they're going to also pay this kid all that he's worth.
1: Yeah.
0: I mean, this is an astounding investment they're making in this young man. It really, really is neat. I need to talk to Cheryl about my deal here at KSL.
1: There's always somebody else making
0: this kid is 19.
1: Money.
0: This kid is 19.
1: I know. No, and you guys have similar skills.
0: Well,
1: grew up here. Give me more things
0: I'm
1: that
0: from
1: are comparable.
0: Here.
1: Yeah. You grew up here.
0: I've got.
1: What's the problem? What's the problem?
0: I went to a high school.
1: I live in the state of Utah. And they just paid this guy $15 million to move to England.
0: I am more than twice as old as this kid. And
1: Cheryl's like, we want to move you to England. $15 million.
0: All right. And then our third thing. Our third thing. Stansbury Park Elementary is open for business, but a lot of parents, a lot of students are a little bit nervous because they got bats all over the place.
1: Oh, really?
0: Yeah. So they said they've had them for a while, all summer, and they found dead bats in the ceiling. They've seen bats Yikes. Around the school.
1: Bat infestations are legitimately a concerning deal.
0: Are
1: and they take over.
0: Are they concerning?
1: Okay. Well, I'm not saying they're taking over.
0: When I was at West back in the 90s.
1: Yeah, you grew up here.
0: I grew up here. I don't know if you knew this about me.
1: Money.
0: Among the things that Xavier and
1: Goza,
0: I have in common is
1: you're from here.
0: So, but at West High School, we had bat.

0: Yeah.
1: And
0: you guys got along.
1: No one seemed to care.
0: Okay, let me tell you about bats. The bats are interesting because you can't just set like a mouse trap.
1: Well, they're protected species.
0: Yes, and so this is what I was going to say. To get rid of them, you're going, it's an expensive proposition. So it's not just about whether or not you can, because you can. It's about how expensive it is because you're going, hey, little buddy, get in this here. I'm going to take you home.
1: So here's what they've been doing. They've been installing these bat doors.
0: Yeah.
1: Da-na-na-na-na-na-na.
0: Bat door, come on.
1: And so their devices, they're doors that bats can go through to leave the school, but they can't get back in.
0: Nice.
1: That's the trick. You want to, because every bat at some point is going to leave the school.
0: Yeah, yeah.
1: And so the trick is to make sure they can't get back in.
0: I love how they've turned their squatters, basically. They've changed the locks.
1: That's right. They've been sealing potential entry points, inspecting vents and other access areas, installing additional door sweeps, and continuing to monitor the building.
0: So my in-laws have, you know, they have barns and things like that down in Southern Utah County where they live. And the bats have taken over certain parts, like the barns, and the guano's crazy, and it gets out of control. And you can't just be like, shoot them, because they're protected. Now, here's the thing. They've had to pay significant amounts of money to get those things figured out and take care of. And it's a tough proposition. It's just a battle for life. But up in my neighborhood, in my, like, the residential neighborhood that I live in, which you've been to, Ethan, you wouldn't think to yourself, got a couple houses up there, they're probably infested with bats.
1: Yeah.
0: My wife was walking by and saw just these bats going in and out of this nice house that's up there.
1: Really?
0: And they stopped, and the girls were like, wow, what are those birds? And my wife is like, those are bats. And they're like, birds, oh, and they're looking. And my wife starts taking video and be like, ugh, because they're coming in and out, and they're doing this thing. And my wife's like, ugh. And this lady walks by, and she's like, hey, how you guys doing? She's like, good. Have you seen this house? It's got all these bats coming. This lady goes, this is my house.
1: Did she know? Did she not know?
0: No idea.
1: Wow.
0: And my wife's like, disgusting. Who's this weirdo who lives here? And the lady's like, this is my house. And she does it. And then guess what they had to do? They'd get a whole thing. They do this full bat mitigation, blah, blah, blah. And it is, and the lady's like, it is expensive. So,
1: but here's the thing though. If you have, you want bats in your neighborhood. So if you've got bats on your property.
0: Not like this, you don't.
1: You don't want them in your house because they can cause damage to your house. But like, if you can have another place for them to roost, it's actually amazing because the guano is exceptional fertilizer.
0: It's tasty.
1: Exceptional fertilizer. And then also, those bats eat insects. They're out there eating mosquitoes.
0: Yeah, they are. By the pounds every
1: night. All
0: night
1: long. So whenever I see bats, because we got bats in our neighborhood, and I love it. I love to see those bats. I think they're the coolest dang thing. And I know that they fly around and they eat all these mosquitoes all night.
0: They used to do that at the at Texas A&M University. They put bats in at their football stadium because it ate like some insane, it was like 750,000 mosquitoes a night.
1: Yeah.
0: You know, and so then they're basically having... But they had all the bat guano at the stadium. They had to get rid of it.
1: Well, yeah, you sell it.
0: Yeah.
1: The it's stadium? Valuable, man.
0: Oh, the guano.
1: The guano. Yeah, yeah. The guano's pelletized gold, man. Hey, solid gold.
0: Let's take a break. We're going to come back and talk about pelletized gold and many other things here on the program when we return. What your workplace could be doing as surveillance measures against you. Experts want you to know that your employer is watching and how they are exactly doing it. Stay here. KSL Brightside continues.
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1: Welcome back. You're listening to KSL Brightside. I'm Ethan Miller here with Alex Keery. And Alex, we have a little time shift moment here. We got a text message from a truck driver who says he listens to this on the podcast. He says, if y'all ever start a secret scone cutters club, I definitely want in on that. So he's right now he's listening to the podcast. Yeah. So he's texting in on what he's hearing there. And you know what? I still think a scone cutters, a secret scone cutters society is a
0: the way we get away with it is good as any. The way we get away with it is we buy a building. The building itself isn't secret. You put the old scone cutters logo up because I'm assuming it's all defunct now. It's all bankrupt or whatever, right?
1: Mm-hmm. Yeah.
0: We put up the old scone cutters,
1: signage.
0: It just says coming soon. And people are wondering about it. But all we do is we look like we're working on stuff on the inside. It never actually happens. All we're doing is planning world takeover.
1: Yeah, you know, just all your standard secret society stuff.
0: Right. Yeah. Right. And this
1: it's basically networking.
0: This isn't, I know. I mean, we're this close to selling essential oils.
1: It's like, basically megalomaniacal networking. It's what it is.
0: Okay, everybody. Next to you is some Melaleuca. Anyway, everybody put the lotion on. So, it puts the lotion on the skin.
1: Who knows a member of Congress?
0: How can we get this thing elevated a little bit higher?
1: All right, Alex, next up on KSL mm-hmm. Brightside.
0: Yeah.
1: Really super interesting article in the Wall Street Journal. It is basically, the headline is basically Big Food's biggest challenge, colon, people who don't want to eat anymore.
0: Oh, I thought it was colons.
1: The Big Food, it's colon, yeah.
0: All right, so people don't want to eat anymore.
1: Yeah, so the massive rise of GLP-1 weight loss drugs, okay, it has created a problem in the packaged food industry. The problem is this: how do you sell food to people who have completely lost the biological urge to eat? And this is the crazy thing about the GLP-1s, is it makes eating healthy the easiest thing in the world because everything is the same. Carrots are the same as chocolate cake, which is the same as garbage. Everything's the same. And so it's easy to eat the best thing for you because none of it matters.
0: It doesn't, you know. So have you noticed the food noise thing going away? That's the biggest thing for me in my whole life is I don't want to crave anything extra. And even I think I've done a good job of, I think my cravings are knocked down. What is not knocked down is thinking about food or thinking about not eating food all the time.
1: So
0: like my attitude about eating, not eating, am I going to eat? Did I not eat? I made sure to not eat. Oh, I haven't been eating. Oh, good. You know what I didn't eat today? I didn't eat that. I didn't eat that. Yeah. Didn't eat those things. So that food noise to me is all the thing. Whether or not I'm even just hungry or thinking about the fact that I'm not feeling that hungry.
1: Yeah.
0: All of it is the same to me. But it goes in the category of I've wasted my time thinking about food all day.
1: Yeah, that's right. And this is one of the biggest problems, the hardest thing. You and I both know about this. The hardest thing about dieting is that you are white knuckling it.
0: Like constantly. All the time, you're like, I'm doing so good. I'm doing so good. And you're like crying.
12: I walked past those potato chips. I didn't take it.
0: Right.
1: And so
0: we just had donuts today in the stream and it made us all feel sick. It also made us all like, man, I could eat 17 of these, but I could also eat zero of these. Like it's a weird thing. Food relationships right now are weird.
1: And they're super weird. So these are the challenging things to the packaged food industry. Number one, the diminished cravings. Okay.
0: Got it.
1: So food scientists used to engineer their products using what they called the bliss point, which is the perfect optimization of sugar, salt, and fat. They want to trigger cravings, right? That's gone. Taste distortions. They face taste distortions because some people, one of the side effects of the GLP-1s can be just changed tastes, and foods that you used to love can even sometimes taste gross. You've also got one of the other potential side effects of the GLP-1 is gastrointestinal intolerance. In other words, highly processed, greasy, fatty, or spicy foods can cause you problems, right? And then, this is what's interesting though, because these food companies are very, very, very, very clever. And it appears that this is one of the problems that they're solving with all the protein in everything now. Have you noticed this? You can get protein in everything. Protein is protein that. And this is part of that.
0: For not very many calories, companies. By the way. Like you get it and you're like, wow, that's not very many calories for a ton of
1: they're
0: protein.
1: Shoehorning. You know what I saw on the shelf the other day?
0: Protein gummies. I've seen the protein gummies.
1: These are protein oats, rolled oats, just in one of those round,
0: sprinkle with round the, with
1: cardboard
0: the protein?
1: Containers, you know, that you,
0: yeah, yeah.
1: The rolled oats, protein oats. And
0: first of all, gross. So I already know what those taste like, by the way. I feel like
1: adding protein into everything. Apparently that is part of the packaged food industry's response to GLP-1s, because increasing your protein intake is one of the things that's often recommended, you know, for people who are on GLP-1s. ConAgra, which is one of the, one of the major food companies, ConAgra is developing a buffalo mac and cheese, okay, with 40 grams of protein per serving in their buffalo mac and cheese.
0: Wow. Okay, so that's a lot of protein. Because what we're talking about now is because we're talking about noodles, a noodle dish that's protein packed.
1: That is maxed out.
0: And not only that, like the carbs are going to end up being a lot lower, I bet.
1: Yeah.
0: Because now we're able to game the system. We're cheating everything, Ethan. Well, Ethan, we're cheating everything. And what's interesting is it's not because they're adding so much chicken to it. It's all the other forms of protein we're adding.
1: Protein,
0: to it
1: all the, yeah,
0: it's all
1: the other
0: in
1: things.
0: The noodles now. It's all in the sauce now. It's
1: exactly.
0: All
1: exactly. Something else they're doing is they're integrating fats and proteins directly into other foods. So, for example, blending cottage cheese and peanut butter into brownie mixes. That's one thing that's been happening, and that will boost the nutritional value for people who have relatively low appetites. Also, they are resizing their packaging. So because GLP-1 users get full much faster, so the food industry has started to shift away from bulk packages towards things like mini meals and single serve portions.
0: You know, I got in my feed the other day, because I'm always, again, my life is like eating protein stuff, I feel like now, and just trying to get through. Now, I'm not as bad as you. I don't want to say it like that. But Ethan, if they cut open Ethan's body today, it would be...
1: You know what they're going to find?
0: 87% Kirkland Signature Protein Bars. Yeah, that's exactly it would right. be. People would actually open up Ethan and go, oh, that's nice in the middle there.
1: So
0: that's
1: all he eats?
0: Yeah. And you know what? It's because you're trying to get to this protein number every day.
1: Oh, it's insane.
0: And it's a lot. And I'll tell you right now, I'm not interested in just jamming as much protein in as possible, but I get some of these suggestions, and one of them was to buy these crazy, like this limeade protein, which I like lime. I love lime and lemon flavored stuff. It's like buying this limeade protein, and then they like add this crazy amount of gelatin to it, and then you've basically made these gummies, and each one of them is worth like 40 grams of protein in this packed little thing. And I'm like, okay, I'll buy some right now, like because we are just so desperate to get the protein in. I don't even know if it absorbs like regular protein like that at that point. I'm not sure.
1: I don't know either, but it's going to be interesting because apparently, according to the Wall Street Journal, the GLP-1 users are forcing significant changes to the packaged food industry because the people who are on GLP-1s are the people who are concerned about their weight, and they are the ones who were buying up the packaged foods. So we got a text here. We'll close out with this text.
0: What do you have?
1: I'm pregnant and now craving scone cutters.
0: See, there you go.
1: Thanks. Which, by the way, congratulations on being pregnant. That's amazing.
0: Congrats. Name the baby Ethan or Alex, and you'll get a Brightside t-shirt.
1: Or both.
0: We got more to go around the corner. Stay with us. KSL Brightside.
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19: Utah's news, traffic, and weather. ABC News, I'm Dave Packer. The FBI arrested a 35-year-old woman who was allegedly plotting to attack the New York State Capitol building in Albany.
20: The FBI says Jessica Bowie pledged allegiance to ISIS and began plotting to set off explosives to, quote, destroy as much of the Capitol as possible. But they say she began unknowingly communicating with FBI informants a few weeks ago, just as she began surveilling the Capitol and buying bomb materials.
19: ABC's Peter Haralambos. Indiana Governor Mike Braun says $5 million has been spent so far on flood recovery in his state. Floods have turned deadly there following several days of torrential rain. Some communities waiting almost 10 days for power to be restored. Severe weather up and down the East Coast tonight. A possible tornado damaging or destroying dozens of cabanas at an Atlantic Beach club on New York's Long Island this evening. And in Dover, Delaware, a suspected tornado caused extensive damage to two hotels and knocked out power across parts of the city. This is ABC News.
0: It's 8:31 at KSL News Radio. I'm Spencer Mahan. KSL's top local story this half hour. Governor Spencer Cox wants to see major reforms in the process to approve data centers.
21: Look, I mean, Stratos is the one that obviously got a tremendous amount of attention, and it should have. The process was not good.
0: During his monthly news conference, Cox said it was especially troublesome because MIDA, or the Military Installation Development Authority, has too much power without the input of elected officials. He says he proposed legislative changes to MIDA a year and a half ago, two sessions ago, and he still wants to see a more streamlined and transparent process for data center approvals. One of the largest fires in the state has been fully contained, opening up previously closed areas in the Manti-LaSalle National Forest. We're talking about the Babylon Fire here. It shut down portions of the Monticello Ranger District for 2 months. While those are now back open, the burn scar is still black and smoky, and there could be falling tree hazards.
22: When you're in that area, we really encourage you, make sure you look at the weather before you go out. Make sure that your situational awareness is active while you're out if you're in that previously burned area.
0: Forest Service spokesperson Holly Schreier says they have cleared roads, stacking cut wood off the side of the road for the public to collect. Campfires are still not allowed under Stage 2 fire restrictions. Traffic and weather together brought to you by UCCU. Auto loan rates as low as 4.74%. APR taking a look at those roads from Brigham City all the way down to Santa Quinn and from Skull Valley all the way up to Park City. You're looking pretty good. And taking a look at your KSL weather while we're at it, we hit 102 for your high today. More of the same tomorrow, 100 for your forecasted high. Mid-90s on Saturday, mid-90s again Sunday, and low to mid-90s going into next week. It's partly cloudy and 96 outside of the Triad Center in downtown Salt Lake. I'm Spencer Mahan, KSL News Radio, 102.7 FM, 1160 AM, and KSLNewsRadio.com. 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
1: Welcome back. You're listening to KSL Brightside. I'm Ethan Millard here with Alex Keery. Alex, did you hear Adam's Small's newscast? It is 99 degrees right now.
0: Yeah, it's going to be 101, they said.
1: It's expected to be 101, and we're 99, which means you know what's going to happen is we're going to hit 100 degrees.
0: During our show?
1: During our show. Well, I feel like if we haven't hit 100 degrees by 3, we're not going to hit it. I mean, because 3 is the hottest part of the day by then.
0: Yeah, 3 and 4 is when we kind of see the...
1: So what should we do? I've got my phone open here. What should we do when we hit 100 degrees?
0: Let's buy a box of pink box donuts and just absolutely make ourselves feel miserable.
1: And just stick our faces in them.
0: spoiler alert, we already did that today on the stream.
1: Actually feeling okay, in part because I hardly ate any of the donuts.
0: Yeah, you that and I helped. Both. I took a bite, basically, of the 3 or 4 that we tried, which I felt like, you know, everybody's got like that gal in accounting who's like, I'll just have a bite. You know what I mean? You know,
1: that was always my trick. That was always my trick with
0: take a bite.
1: When you people cut would bring them in those eighths. Big cookies.
0: Yeah, cut them in eighths. Mm-hmm. Yeah, and then you'd eat 4 of the eighths, and then by the end of the night, you'd have 12 of the eighths.
1: Yeah.
0: Yeah.
1: Worked every time. Worked like, every darn time.
0: Because I'm watching my figure. Mm-hmm. All right, that's why it's working out. Mm-hmm. All right. Millard, what do you have for me?
1: All right, we're going to talk workplace surveillance. So there's an interesting story in ABC. It's as workplace surveillance grows... Experts say it's good to know the ways your employer is watching.
0: Come on.
1: Now, let me ask you this, Alex. Do you feel like this organization is watching you on your computer?
0: 1,000%. I would just assume. Number one, that's their prerogative. Like,
1: it's their equipment.
0: It's their equipment. I'm in their building. I'm on their network. And I get it.
1: They at least have the option to go through.
0: Yeah, and I don't have any misgivings. I don't feel like I'm being violated in any way.
1: Does this change your... All right. Well, we got that out of the way. For the record,
0: I don't feel...
1: If HR is listening, Alex is fine with it, doesn't feel violated anyway.
0: Well, it's not my computer. You know what I mean? Like, I'm sitting teasing. In front of our stuff.
1: I'm teasing you. I wanted to ask you this.
0: Yeah.
1: Has there ever been a time where... And I'm not asking you this to try and entrap you.
0: Like, hey, they've gone too far here.
1: No. I'm asking you, has there been a time where you have not... done something on your computer? Not that you would ever do something illicit, but has there ever been a time where you've thought, you know what, I'm not going to do this on a work computer?
0: Oh, all the time. I told you today, just even like the wording of searches. I told you today, I was like, oh yeah, I probably shouldn't have searched that.
1: So I assume
0: because that combination of words could get funky, and I was like, that's dumb. But we've been trained in that sense. But also, I have like a human brain, and I also like I'm what you would call a good citizen here at the office. So, you know what I mean? Like, yes. I don't have my files empty here. Actually, that's not true. The file that I have here has like a piece of paper with like, see Ethan Millard. Like, it's all, I don't know if you, have you ever gotten a sheet of paper in the old, or a proverbial something in your file?
1: I know there is.
0: And I'll just tell you too, by the way, I'm not trying to incriminate Ethan either. Has nothing to do with like the searching, has nothing to do with intra-office relationships. It's 1,000% like, hey, we fielded a call from a client that Ethan Miller during the program when we was talking about something. It's always like...
1: It's 100% shooting my mouth off is what it is.
0: Ethan got a little too spirited when talking about this local politician. Local politician's grandma calls our VP of sales because she was... That's her nephew. And then is like, I didn't like what he said. And then they're all, I demand answers. A guy who doesn't even work with Ethan will be like, I demand answers. because my grandma called, you know, or whatever. I'm making up a scenario, but it feels a little bit like your HR file. Am I wrong?
1: I've never seen my HR file. I know there are a couple things in
0: there. Can you request to see it?
1: I don't know.
0: Hey, Caitlin.
1: You know what, though? I don't want to relive the past.
0: Will you email HR and just go, hey, Ethan and Alex are just wondering, can we see their files? Is there such a thing as their files?
1: I don't want to see it.
6: Okay. I'll ask when the snack cart comes around.
0: When the HR snack cart comes around. Hey, by the way, just as an aside, do you have Ethan and Alex's files on here somewhere? Sitting on the snack cart.
1: They're under the M&Ms.
0: Yeah. Okay, so that stuff, surveillance-wise, I know is happening. And number one, I don't think to myself, well, I'm not going to work at a place that does that. They have to do it. They have to do that.
1: Let me get to some of this information, because there are a lot of ways that we can be surveilled at work. And some of them are straightforward and obvious. Some of them are kind of more new and weird. So there's keystroke and mouse tracking. We've known about this. They can see what you're typing, and they can see where your mouse is going.
0: Think of how much work that would be, too.
1: They can also do screen capture and video, potentially, which is where they can watch what you are doing on your desktop.
0: Live. Yeah.
1: They can monitor communication, read emails, Slack messages, Teams chats. They can even read unsent email drafts.
0: Oh, interesting. Okay? Yeah.
1: They can do location tracking, which is GPS software on mobile phones or vehicles, computers, things like that, which can track your exact movements and travel times. And they can also do other platform audits, like what documents and files are uploaded and downloaded, and comments and contributions to things like databases. Now, here's what I think is interesting, though, is that some emerging patents have revealed that tech companies are now investing in ways to use your, for example, your laptop computer to track your facial expressions and emotional states via cameras, even when you don't necessarily have them on.
0: What would they gain from that?
1: Maybe they just really want you to be happy at work, and they want to be able to look at you while you're working.
0: That's never
1: going to
0: happen. First of all, that's never going to happen.
1: That right? You're happy.
0: I mean, not to say that I'm not happy at work, but what about people like me that I have? I mean, there's a term for it. It's not very nice for radio, but the resting face that I have is not good. It looks grumpy.
1: Well, you will be in the future fired for it. But here's the problem, though. So we all know why companies surveil their employees.
0: Yeah.
1: They're looking for efficiency. They're looking for violations of policy. Right?
0: I'm still trying to figure out the facing. Hold on real quick. So like, let's say they're in a meeting and then they go, hey, everybody's cameras are on, right? And they make you have your camera on.
1: Yeah.
0: Nowadays, a lot of times it'll be like, we're not going to do the thing where you don't have your camera on. Everybody have the camera on. And then they're like, anyway, the break room, we're going to remodel it and make part of it a pet lizard area where you can go in.
1: And then they quickly monitor.
0: Right. And then they go, how's everybody reacting?
1: But that happens anyway, though, because I've had the experience before
0: of people going,
1: where I've been in a Zoom call and then someone will say, Ethan, I can tell you had a reaction to that. Because I'll have a reaction to it.
0: They do that?
1: I've had that happen.
0: You're on the Zoom call and you go,
1: They'll say, Ethan, I feel like you have something to say. Or Ethan, I can tell you didn't like that. Or something like that.
0: You can put both of those fingers down. I get that there's a reaction there.
1: I'm an emotive person.
0: I know. Yeah.
1: And so I already have that happen. But here is the human impact. Okay. There is a psychological toll of the monitoring. Okay. Number one, it can damage workplace trust. And number two, it can increase employee anxiety if employees feel like they're kind of always being watched and monitored by their employers. And you could say, and I think it's a reasonable thing to say, that, well, as long as you don't do anything that violates policy on your computers, then what do you have to be worried about?
0: Sure.
1: And I think that's a reasonable point to make, but that's not always helpful for someone who's got anxiety at work. Right? That's not a very helpful... Someone who's already got anxiety to tell them, well, don't do anything wrong and you won't be hassled, that's not a helpful.
0: We've had coworkers that have been let go out of this building because of things that were done, and then they were seen on a camera doing them. And I would assume that happens at a lot of different workplaces.
1: For sure.
0: Because that, again, this is their property. This is their stuff. And even if it makes an employee feel a little bit anxious, or if you feel like it's Big Brother and it wears on the idea, like people don't want to get hired by your company because you have these practices of following your keystrokes, possibly, or at least leaving the door open to be able to follow your mouse tracking and the keystroking and whatever. I don't know how that is. Remember during COVID, because that's when people start all working from home, but they're trying to verify that people actually were working from home.
1: Yeah.
0: And people are inventing like the mouse moving, like a little thing with
1: little
0: move the
1: devices
0: mouse around.
1: That move it around. Yeah.
0: Yeah. And like it was just insane to be like, oh, he's active. He's on the computer. Okay.
1: Yeah.
0: You know, it's crazy the steps that people go to monitor the activity, because that would make me nuts as a boss.
1: There's a limit.
0: I don't want to know all of it as a boss, all those things that are going on. Get your work done.
1: Yeah.
0: There, I don't want to have to just like babysit that whole thing.
1: It does seem to me to be, and I guess this is going to depend on the company, but it seems to me that it's prudent to have some monitoring of workplace, but you can probably quicker than you realize get to a point where you're damaging your relationship with your team members, right? Now, I have a lot of oversight at my work at Teton, a ton. So we have our own company policies, right, for Teton. We also have legal compliance that's handled by an outside organization that monitors for legal compliance independently. And so that's another layer. And then ultimately our work is always available to be checked and monitored by the Securities and Exchange Commission. That's part of the deal in the work that we do there. And so I guess, you know what I think the key is, Alex? I think the key is transparency.
0: Tell them we're watching you all the time.
1: This is just how it is. I think you just have to be transparent. Because otherwise, everyone's guessing, and you run the risk of people assuming the worst about your company and about you as a boss.
0: Yeah, and I think that's an okay thought to have.
1: Additionally, if you're fully transparent, you're the one that has to stand there in front of your employees and tell them that you're surveilling them in these different ways, and then you have to own it, and that might help. That just that process of standing up and face to face telling employees what you're doing, that might be enough of a check to where you'll back off a little bit, because you don't want to have to explain it to your employees, right?
0: Yeah.
1: Like if you're committed to transparency, you might look at this and say, I get the technology. That's a cool monitoring technology, but there is no way that I'm telling my team members that I'm doing this. I'm not going to own that. And so you don't do it, right? So there's a little bit of a balance.
0: I think that whatever technology they come up with now, we're all going to be seen more, not less. And that goes with everything. Walking around your town. I mean, the Flock CEO, I know he's like, this is not how we operate. This is exactly how they operate. They hope that companies will make the compromise, or cities or whomever might make the compromise to go, we're going to need more of these cameras. And Flock is going to be happy to provide them to you, by the way. Oh, we didn't want this happening. It's like, yeah, you did. What's going to happen now is Flock CEO, if he was smart, is going to have these Flock cameras around every building that are just taking constant, you know, looks, not just at license plates, mm-hmm. because cameras are all around this building. We have cameras everywhere in this building. You know what I mean? I mean, there's I looked around, like I didn't know where they were in this, but I'm saying these are different. We have security stuff all around this building. And so we also have millions of dollars of equipment that have been floating around. Ethan, we've had things stolen out of this building by employees before.
1: Well, and Broadcast House is a consequential building for a lot of different reasons, and it's got security.
0: Yeah. Anyway, all right. We'll take a break. We will come back when we return after our break here. We've got some more things to jump into and talk about. How much money do you have in your bank account? Like the money that's sitting in there. What's a realistic amount that should be in that bank account? We'll come back and talk about that more. And we will we'll come back and jump in on that subject. It's not very much, by the way, for me. It's not very much. Okay? That's just the way it is.
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1: Pain that I experience the most is foot pain from being on my feet all day. 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Before, I felt defeated, and now it's like, all right, let's go, I'm ready. A whole new life, like sunshine coming on.
0: And how about working more comfortably, like Dennis?
2: 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I know what my tomorrow is going to be. It's going to be positive.
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6: Welcome back. You're listening to KSL Brightside. I'm Ethan Miller here with Alex Keery. And Alex asked the question just as we went to the break. How much money do you keep in the bank? How much is too much? Can you have too much in the bank? What's the smart thing to do?
7: Hold on. I just got a got a low balance alert from my account.
6: Oh, did you?
7: Yeah, $114.
6: This person texted in. He says, if my bank account drops below $1,000, then all spending is cut off.
7: By whom?
6: If his bank account drops below $1,000, all spending is cut off. People need to have some type of cushion and not depend on credit lines. And I think that he's right about that.
7: Oh, for sure. But also, is that an option for me? Can I do that? I'm going to do that.
6: Once you hit $1,000,
7: Because it keeps you in this. Now here's the problem: when you need liquid and like there might be an emergency situation, and you need $740 of that other $1,000 into your account, then you know, I would assume there's a way for you to still be able to get that, right? You'd be like, no, I promise, I still actually need it, and they're like, you said you didn't want it. You told me that future you was going to come here, and you were going to say that. And you were going to need that money, and I was supposed to punch you in the face. So can I do that right now, Mr. Keery? Can I punch you in the face right now?
6: So here's how the numbers work out, okay? So Investopedia has published these numbers based on a variety of things, based on age, household type, education level. So by age, if you're under 35, the median account, the median balance is $5,400. What? If you the highest median balance, maybe no surprise, if you're 65 to 74, your median balance is $13,400.
7: So is that just saying like in that checking account? Is that what we're talking about?
6: Yeah, this is basically uninvested bank savings.
7: It's just money that sits that, and at that point, are you considering it? If you're retirement age and $13,000 median, like that's a lot of money.
6: It is a lot of money.
7: Let's not pretend like that's not a lot of money.
6: It is a lot of money, but if you're retired, though, you're living on your savings. So let me tell you how we work it out, because this is part of the thing that we helps all for families.
7: Boy.
6: This is what I do, right?
7: Okay.
6: Here now, it comes. And I'm not your, Alex, I'm your financial advisor.
7: Here it comes.
6: I'm not everyone else's.
7: Here comes the disclaimer.
6: The disclaimer. But this is what I think is the most commonly recommended way to do it. And that is you want to have enough in the bank to cover your immediate short-term expenses. But that's everything else should be invested. So if you have a lot of people have emergency savings based on the number of months of expenses they might have. So for example, let's say you're unemployed for 6 months and you're afraid of being unemployed for as much as 6 months. So you say, okay, I'm going to have 6 months worth of household expenses.
7: Which used to be the old, just like, hey, 6 months of cash.
6: It's a great way to do it. Three months of expenses, 6 months of expenses. It's a good way to do it. What you would want to do though is for that 3 or 6 months worth of expenses, that goes into like a high yield savings account. That gets invested, but invested into something that is very modest, right? Because you might have to get to that money quickly. Uninvested in the bank, honestly, me personally, I think this is a really prudent way to look at it. I wouldn't keep more than that month's expenses. I really wouldn't. And then as long as you have emergency savings you can tap into, like I said, in like a high yield savings account or money market
7: something that's not going to get penalized a huge amount for you taking money out.
6: Yeah, CDs are a little bit awkward because, you know, you can face that interest penalty, but something like that. So I don't know. I mean, I hope that doesn't sound irresponsible, but honestly, in the bank, I wouldn't keep more than that month's.
7: Sounds crazy to me for somebody to be like, well, I'm retired, so obviously I need to have $13,500 on average in my account sitting there all the time.
6: I get it emotionally, for sure.
7: Yeah.
6: For sure. Because if you're living off of your savings,
7: yeah,
6: you see it differently. Now, by household type. So if you are a married couple with children.
7: Ooh, can I guess?
6: Yeah.
7: Well, what else? What
6: so I got, how about this? Single, no children, under 55. How much do you think the balance is?
7: $3,200. Or should it be more because they have more because they don't have all the kids to pay for? I'm going to stick with $3,200, Alex.
6: It's pretty close. It's $4,000.
7: All right.
6: What about a couple, married couple with children?
7: Married couple with children. I'm going to say $7,200.
6: $12,500.
7: Oh, that's a lot.
6: Yeah.
7: That's a lot. I have kids and I have a wife. I'll tell you that I do not have that in my account. Now, that being said, I also have just like a me account. You know what I mean? News, traffic, and weather right now. We'll come back with more KSL Brightside. Stay tuned.
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21: From ABC News, I'm Dave Packer. A charter plane with 18 people on board crashed in a remote area of western Alaska, says a federal official. The plane took off from Anchorage and is believed to have went down this afternoon on approach to Cape Newenham. A search and rescue operation is underway. An Albany, New York woman appeared in federal court today on terrorism charges. The FBI arrested 35-year-old Jessica Bowie, saying she planned to attack the New York State Capitol building there.
22: FBI officials say they became aware of Bowie after she was active on social media, allegedly posting increasingly radical comments. They say on May 28th, Bowie allegedly swore allegiance to the leader of ISIS, becoming a member. Then the FBI set up a sting where at least 3 undercover informants posing as Islamic radicals say they made contact with Bowie. She allegedly discussed executing the plot, including what would happen if she encountered police.
21: ABC's Pierre Thomas. Severe weather up and down the East Coast tonight. A possible tornado damaging or destroying dozens of cabanas at an Atlantic Beach club on New York's Long Island this evening. And in Dover, Delaware, a suspected tornado causing extensive damage to 2 hotels and knocking out power across parts of the city. Jurors in the Duane Keefe D. Davis murder trial spent the day listening to a key piece of evidence in the case
1: A 2008 recording in which prosecutors say Davis admitted to having a role in the murder of rapper Tupac Shakur. In the interview, Davis said he was in the car with his nephew, Orlando Baby Lane Anderson, and it was Anderson who fired the shots that killed Tupac. ABC's Alex Stone.
2: Prosecutors allege Davis told of his involvement because he was under an immunity-like deal called a proffer agreement to work with police. But prosecutors say the proffer agreement was invalidated when Davis went public with his story by publishing a book and doing media interviews. Davis's attorneys claim everything he told the LAPD back in 2008, that it was all a lie.
1: And Davis has pleaded not guilty. You're listening to ABC News.
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23: It's 9:03 at KSL News Radio. I'm Spencer Mahan. KSL's top local story this half hour: the brother of former University of Utah head coach Kyle Whittingham is being sued by the U. They claim he breached his contract when Freddie Whittingham joined his brother Kyle at the University of Michigan. KSL News Radio's Adam Small has details.
24: The lawsuit claims Freddie Whittingham was under contract as an assistant coach until early 2027, but the U says he left to coach with his brother with more than a year left on his deal. And the lawsuit says under that employment agreement, he could not negotiate with other teams without the U's approval, nor could he leave without paying back 75% of the money he'd make for the remainder of his deal. He was making more than $500,000 a year when they say he left for Michigan.
23: A university spokesperson declined to comment on this lawsuit because this is active litigation. The U now wants at least $1.3 million. Utah's Hogle Zoo is helping species of horse fight disease and wart to repopulate its native range, and it's winning. KSL's News Radio Cameron Elliott has the story.
25: Przewalski's horse was considered extinct in the wild for over 30 years. But thanks to the hard work of people like Melissa DeCumos, the Associate Director of Animal Care at the Hogle Zoo, it has a fighting chance. She says they originally planned to reintroduce them to the wild in Russia in 2020, but they faced a double whammy of first a global pandemic, followed by a war that is still ongoing.
23: Now, through cooperation with zoo organizations worldwide, they are planned to reintroduce these horses to ranges in Kazakhstan and Mongolia. 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Across I-80, I-84, 15, and 215. You're looking spectacular. Taking a look at your KSL weather. It is going to be another hot one tomorrow. 100 for your high, mid-90s over the weekend and into early next week. It is partly cloudy and 93 outside of Broadcast House in downtown Salt Lake City. 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
27: Welcome back. You're listening to KSL Brightside. I'm Ethan Millard here with Alex Keery. And so the update on the temperature, Heather Peterson just gave it to us. Still 99 degrees here at Broadcast House. So
23: I love
27: we're crossing our fingers.
23: I love that you're trying to be, we're trying to be the ones that we get to 100. We're going to be the only show today that will get you to 100 degrees. That's our promise.
27: We are going to make this just 1 degree hotter. 1 degree hotter.
23: I think that there might be an air conditioning situation at my kids' elementary school, too.
27: Mm-hmm.
23: Brand new school, or I said brand new school, it's been remodeled. And the remodel had some setbacks, and so they're not 100% there. Both of my kids are going to be fine. You know why? Because they're in portables that were put in kind of like hastily at the end there.
27: They got good air conditioning in there?
23: And I think they've got that nice air conditioning in there.
27: Yeah.
23: Just like, you know, it kicks on.
27: Mm-hmm. Nice and loud.
23: Have you ever gotten an AC impersonation on the radio? Bet you didn't.
27: That was pretty good, though.
23: Yeah. All right. Back to you. Trying to keep your kids cool. Trying to keep your kids cool with that big old air conditioning that's hooked up to the portable.
27: So the air conditioning at our house is kind of loudest in the front room, and when it comes on, the dog stands up and walks out.
23: It's like this is unnatural.
27: He does not.
23: This is unnatural.
27: He does not abide that air conditioning. He's like that.
23: So grumpy. I mean, your dogs are like the meanest. You've only described the meanest dogs ever.
27: Well, you know, did I tell you what Judy's been doing?
23: Attacking strangers?
27: No.
23: Attacking family members.
27: Honestly, that'd be easier than this.
23: Oh, yeah. You did tell me. Barking in the middle of the night she's trained you to give her treats in the middle of the night.
27: Four or five times a night.
23: You're the dog. You're Pavlov. He's treating you like the old experiment.
27: Four or five times a night. It is. We're not getting any sleep. Having a newborn baby.
23: I think it is the best that you guys got yourself into this thing where you go, and then we'll have him come in with a treat. And now he's next to your face at 4 a.m. going, meow,
27: her. It's a her. She's so old. She's so old. She has this squeak toy bark.
23: Yeah, now. I know. It just is not.
27: She's so old.
23: You just described a dog that needs to be put down. This has to be her last hurrah, right?
27: So, no. Well,
23: because now, if she does this, she's now ruining your sleep. And now we've got to put the dog down.
27: I would lie to you if I had not thought about how much longer this dog's going to go. Because this poor dog, so the dog can get outside to go to the bathroom. It has a hard time getting inside.
23: Right.
27: It struggles to get up, but it can get up. It eats. She has a good appetite still. And I just don't know what to do. I think I just have to wait it out. We have a friend of ours whose dog was doing very poorly. And so they took it.

0: can get around, and she eats really well. She's got a good appetite.
1: Okay.
0: So there's nothing that can really be treated, right? There's nothing to treat.
1: I can't believe you would bring up whether or not you want to put your dog down.
0: No, it's not, but it's not about that. But there are things that are, that I have to consider. So number one, she's still going at it.
1: Sure.
0: And then number two, I've got children, of course, who are very, very attached to the dog. And so I've got, like, there are multiple things here. But I'll tell you what, Judy has not done herself any social favors by,
1: by this whole move,
0: night barking at nothing 4 or 5 times a night.
1: So you vaguely have just made reference to the fact that she's getting herself closer to the all dogs go to heaven if she's continuing this behavior.
0: It's
1: really a hard thing to continue.
0: It's a lot to ask that 4 or 5 times a night we have to get up to respond
1: to
0: this dog.
1: But what do you give her?
0: There's nothing to do.
1: But you give her the treat still?
0: No. Oh, heavens. No, I didn't give her the treat.
1: So how does she go back? But how does she go back down to sleep then?
0: You just tell her to stop barking.
1: Stop it.
0: Any kind of response and she stops barking.
1: She's like, good, I got his attention again.
0: Yeah.
1: Good.
0: This is a lot to ask.
1: You know what? I actually like it. I have a big smile on my face. You know why? Because I still have young kids at home. I still have like troubled sleepers here and there. I'm not going to let you get away with this just like lifetime of now you guys sleeping in. Not sleeping in, but you guys sleeping through the night. Bah. See? I hope other people have to suffer a little bit like I do. Dad. Because that's the equivalent of me in the middle of the night getting this. Dad.
0: Yeah.
1: Dad. What? I can't sleep. Okay, well, perfect. Wake me up. Would you?
0: If I can't sleep, you can't sleep.
1: I can't sleep, man. What's going on? See, that's Judy. That's what Judy's doing to you. All right. Miller,
0: Judy's hair is falling out, too.
1: Oh, well.
0: That is treatable. Do dogs respond to minoxidil? The minoxidil has been amazing for me.
1: Hair club for dogs. That's got to be a Saturday Night Live skit, right? Maybe. All right, Millard, I got one for you. It is we got to get to a couples therapy here, try to help people along when it comes to finding that that lifelong partner that they've been looking for, that soulmate.
2: Diving into the ups and downs of relationships. Pull up a couch and open your mind. It's time for couples therapy.
0: Okay, LinkedIn has always been known as the professional social media, a place to go that is professional. You know, that's more professional. It is professional. It's all about jobs. It's all about business. It's all about professional.
1: Sure it is.
0: It's also transformed into an accidental dating pool.
1: Here's what
0: the numbers say. 1 in 5 workers use it to research potential romantic partners. So you meet someone and you're like, oh, okay, I kind of like this person. I'm going to look them up on LinkedIn, see if they really do have a job. 1 in 8 have started a relationship on LinkedIn. People apparently are using the platform for romance because traditional dating apps feel exhausting. And LinkedIn provides a verified, transparent look at a person's life and stability. So here's what people are doing on LinkedIn. Number one, they do the resume check. You meet someone, right? Let's say you meet a friend of a friend.
1: You can already see what their profession is. You can already kind of like see what their earning potential is.
0: Well,
1: like
0: all
1: right there.
0: You can also verify, right, that they're telling the truth about themselves to some degree. Okay. So there's the resume check. There's also proof of stability. So it's kind of like a cheap background check. You can see their job history, right? Are they always employed? Okay. Do they really seem to be who they seem to be? And then also the fact that it just has direct messaging means that eventually any kind of platform at all that has direct messaging will inevitably use for flirting, right? I mean, that's just kind
1: of fun. Here are the numbers. You ready for this?
0: Mm-hmm.
1: I've got 2 surveys for you. 1 of 1,000 U.S. singles found that 28% had used LinkedIn for dating-related purposes. That's a high number. 1 in 3 of the young people that are using it for dating-related purposes. Now, that's a good point, though, because it's already doing the weeding out part of the stuff that's the most kind of like, you know, top of mind when you talk about dating somebody. It's used as a quote-unquote vetting tool because if you're paying for the higher end version of it,
0: mm-hmm.
1: You're seeing pretty deeply into that person. You're seeing deeply into their eyes. So, can I see them a little bit closer? Another survey said 22% said that they've sent or responded to romantic messages on LinkedIn. LinkedIn is not the place, you guys.
0: Yeah.
1: It is not the place.
0: Well, it is kind of, though. So people use coded language. Here's how it works. People use coded language. For example, if I messaged you on LinkedIn.
1: Oh, boy. Here comes
0: and
1: it.
0: And I.
1: What was that old senator from Idaho or from Minnesota? He used to tap the shoes around the.
0: Oh, no. It was Idaho.
1: Was it Idaho?
0: Yeah, it was Idaho. What was his
1: Larry
0: name?
1: Craig.
0: Larry Craig.
1: Oh, my goodness. What a blast from the past. I can't believe my brain pulled that up.
0: I have a wide stance.
1: That's how I go to the bathroom. Just tapping people in other stalls.
0: So if I sent you a message that said, hey, I'd, I'd love to pick your brain over a coffee. That's

0: One phrase. Okay, that's one phrase.
1: You've been getting these text messages.
0: This is disguised romantic interest as professional aspiration. Okay. So, also, if you receive overly warm comments on regular status updates, or people might send you connection requests, even though you're completely outside of their industry.
1: Oh, man. Ethan, I've never seen somebody who completed their 6-month work anniversary with such grace.
0: Mm.
1: Can I be the first to congratulate you on that work anniversary? And
0: Can we get together? And I'd love to pick your brain.
1: Okay. Do you remember? Okay, so you do get those text messages that are like, "I'm going to be at that conference about money." Like it knows that you're
0: going to go hiking together.
1: It's like, "I'm going to be at that conference where people will be discussing financial things, and it's in Park City. Do you know anything about Park City? Love to get to know it with you." You've been getting those weird, stupid spam messages.
0: Do you think they're romantic overtures instead? Because I've been assuming they're spams.
1: No, they're scams. They are 100% scams, but they might use the romantic, door.
0: Maybe I'm being catfished.
1: I know people that I know closely that have been duped by that stuff.
0: So here's what you need to watch out for.
1: Mm-hmm.
0: And that is that you can pay LinkedIn to be able to see who looks at your profile. And so that stalking that you can do online, where you can go to someone's Facebook, you can go to someone's Twitter, Instagram, whatever. That is sometimes hard to do on on LinkedIn, because you can be visible. So if you show up looking at someone's profile, they can see that and they can maybe suspect you. So that's just something you should know about, that online stalking on LinkedIn, it might backfire. Alex, we've got a text here. Let's see here. Oh, from Vicky. She says, "Our 6-year-old cat thinks he is a rooster. He is at our bedroom door almost every morning at 5 a.m. howling because he wants the staff to pull kibble out of his dish and place it on the feeding mat."
1: Yeah. See, that's what our producer Caitlin doesn't realize too, that she's basically she works as a personal assistant to her cat.
0: Oh, speaking of Caitlin, will you check in with the newsroom and see if we've hit 100 degrees yet? Because I'm really looking forward to it.
1: I want to get our listeners there. We promised them. I don't want to sell them short. So let's take a break.
0: We get them to 100 degrees.
1: We'll come back with an update. If we get to 100 degrees during our show, it's going to be a celebration. We're just really excited about it. We're hoping you're looking forward to it, too. When we come back, we've got more to chat about. I didn't know that this was even a thing, and it might be ending. This service on Lake Powell might be ending before it even starts, or before I even use it, before I even knew it existed. But apparently it does, and apparently it might be going away. We'll talk about it next right here. It is KSL Brightside.
2: 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How big would it shock you if somebody told you that your best friend just killed somebody?
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0: Welcome back. You're listening to KSL Brightside. I'm Ethan Millard here with Alex Keery. And the forecast for today in Salt Lake says it's going to hit 101. Right now, the KSL temperature, official temperature, is 99 degrees. And we are committed today to getting us all up above 100 degrees. So we're going to celebrate that moment when it happens. Now, listen, I want to tell you right now, I'm not interested.
1: Like, hey, we got all these people...
0: We actually had someone from the newsroom come in.
1: Claire Scott came in and was like, "So now, okay,
0: what's the big deal about 100?"
1: She thought there was like a breaking news purpose, and we're like,
0: "It's just us."
1: Listen, we celebrate little victories in here.
0: It's all we have in this life. So we're not interested in what your phone says. We're going off the official KSL temperature, which right now stands at 99.
1: Yeah, a lot of people's Apple Weather, which is just. Somebody in Cupertino, California.
0: Guessing. They're making
1: Google searching Salt Lake City and then a guess of the weather, and then it goes back through. It gets filtered again back through their Cupertino, California servers, and then they send it to your phone.
0: Yeah, not interested in that. So we're going to let you know as soon as we hit 100 degrees, and we're going to celebrate together. It's going to be amazing. In the meantime, Alex, poor Lake Powell. Just the hits keep on coming for Lake Powell. It is approaching Deadpool status. We actually have hit a brand new record low. The lake has not been this low since they first started filling it. That is how low it's gotten, even lower than it was in 2023, and that was pretty low.
1: When was it? That's a good trivia bit. When did they fill Lake Powell?
0: I want to say it finally filled up all the way in maybe the early 80s. I think they started filling it like in 1970 or something. I think something like that. Anyway,
1: you got to turn the faucet on a little bit faster than that.
0: Just another few dozen feet and hits Deadpool status. That is the state at which their water will not be able to flow through and power the turbines. And this is on top of the fact that it is filling with mud and that it is also filling with those dumb little crustaceans that people wouldn't wash their boats off. And so they drag these crustaceans in.
1: Can I go back real quick? Because you said the water wouldn't flow and power the turbines.
0: Yeah.
1: I think turbines is the word. Turbines are something very different.
0: Can I not pronounce it like that? Can I pronounce it
1: turbines? Yeah, they won't turn the turbines anymore. I don't think people say turbines.
0: I didn't mean the hat.
1: I know.
0: I meant the...
1: But it sounded like it.
0: I meant the electrical equipment.
1: I know. But anyway.
0: Poor Lake Powell. Here's the latest hit.
1: If you can send us a text of how it's pronounced, I would love it. Please.
0: Here's the latest hit for Lake Powell, and that is that not only is the Bullfrog Marina Halls Crossing Ferry not opening for 2026 at all, it is actually permanently closed, and the state is preparing to sell the ferry boat.
1: So I didn't know this is a ferry boat that existed.
0: Well, and you can join the club, because I learned about it this week, too.
1: So what does it service? Does it carry people?
0: I can tell you all about it. It carries people and it carries vehicles from Bullfrog Marina to Halls Crossing Marina. It's a 3.1-mile stretch of water. It takes about 25 minutes. Now, if you don't do the ferry, if instead you do the road, it takes 2 to 2.5 hours and is a 143-mile drive. So you can either take the 3.1-mile ferry or you can take the 143-mile drive. So you can see what the point is with the ferry.
1: Yes.
0: And I looked it up. It's actually reasonably priced. So when it was in operation, it ran hourly.
1: How many cars could
0: it take? From 10 to 5, ran hourly from 10 to 5.
1: Okay.
0: It cost $10 for pedestrians and cyclists, $15 for motorcycles, $25 for vehicles, which includes driver and passenger.
1: That would actually be very reasonable. Yeah. If I could save you...
0: Two and a half hours.
1: That would be amazing. That's well worth it.
0: Yeah.
1: Well worth it. And it's now shut down.
0: It is shut down.
1: Has anybody taken it? I want to know if anybody is out there listening and they've taken it before. Give us a text.
0: Yeah, have you been on the Lake Powell Ferry? I'd love to hear that. And I'm a little bit bummed to hear about it so late. It's already closed because I actually...
1: Ethan's like, I heard they shut this down. I'd love to go see a concert. I'd love to go ride a yacht out at Saltaire.
0: I have ridden on two ferries and they were really cool. I kind of got into them.
1: Where have you ridden ferries?
0: I rode a ferry from in Iceland. So to the little archipelago there on the south end of Iceland. So I rode that. And then I also rode the one from Seattle to Bainbridge Island.
1: Yeah. See, that was
0: They were so cool.
1: Yeah, the ferry system is, the Washington State ferry system is really, really cool. My life, living up there, I've ridden, I don't know, I would say hundreds of ferries.
0: Mm-hmm.
1: And one of my friends in high school, his dad was a ferry boat captain. Art City is known for the ferry system that runs from Mukilteo over to Clinton, over on Whidbey Island. And we were this close to being named the Mukilteo Ferries as the high school.
0: Oh.
1: It would not have worked out.
0: Yeah.
1: Because they even had like a concept of like a guy in a Washington State ferry boat, like in the suit. He's like, hello.
0: The ferries would have been misunderstood.
1: Listen, but I mean, maybe it would have been like a Boy Named Sue situation where we would have just beaten all the teams because we were just getting made fun of all the time.
0: You would have barely gotten away with it in Seattle. You would have not gotten away with it in someplace like Texas.
1: Listen, no, or here.
0: Or here. Yeah. Listen to this. I have ridden the ferry. I am a truck driver, and I put a full-size semi on it from Halls Crossing to Bullfrog. So that's cool.
1: That's actually awesome. Because yeah. I've seen on those Washington State ferries, they're all standard. And they all have the same kind of thing. Not all of them, but most of them are pretty standard. They're straightforward. They carry an immense amount of cars and passengers.
0: Oh, yeah.
1: And they're tall enough. They have multiple semis on each load going back and forth.
0: I love getting... So this is something that I was amazed by, though, with that ferry to Bainbridge Island. Because once we got on, I immediately got out of the car and went upstairs to check it all out, right? And I was shocked at how many people stayed in their cars.
1: It's because they're lifers, man. They're all...
0: They're dead inside. They don't want to see the view.
1: My mom made that commute from the Bainbridge Island to Seattle Ferry because she worked downtown when my parents moved over to that side of the Olympic Peninsula.
0: Yeah.
1: So my mom would take that ferry every day. And when it becomes an everyday thing and you're paying the amount of money that you're paying and it's a hassle more than it is anything, people get on that boat and they put that car seat back and it's nap time.
0: And they just doze.
1: Yeah, because they have a captive 35-minute ride. The Bainbridge Island one is fun too because you kind of wind through a little bit to get back to the cove back there, and then yeah,
0: I thought it was amazing. I love looking off the back of it, and I love looking off the front of it.
1: People will spread ashes off the back of the ferry.
0: I heard about that. You have to pay a fee for
1: it. Yeah, the state of Washington, you go through a whole thing, and you can't just show up and just have pockets and start throwing off, you know, ashes of your dead loved one. I guess you could.
0: Like
1: you'd probably
0: Big Lebowski
1: be in trouble.
0: Style.
1: Yeah, you'd actually get in trouble for that because then they're like, you're doing this the wrong way.
0: Yeah.
1: But the state of Washington used to, when I was a kid, you would be on the ferry and you feel the engines going. You feel those engines the whole time.
0: Mm-hmm.
1: Massive. And the engines would cut and you're going, okay, either there's a boat that was stupid and got in the ferry lane. You know what I mean? Like, because you're making that crossing and just a little boat is like, or they're trying to like avoid a big cargo ship too. Like, hey, let's give it its space, whatever. But oftentimes it would be the spreading of the ashes and you would hear over the thing like, boop, and they would make like a little announcement. And it wasn't like so-and-so passed away or any of that. It was, please be respectful during a family at this moment who's, you know, honoring a loved one, you know. And so you're going 22 knots or whatever across the Puget Sound and... You're off the back of the boat, and it was just, and so, yeah, people spread the ashes off of the back of the boat.
0: That's a neat way to do it.
1: All right, we're going to take a break. We'll come back. When we do, we've got tons of stuff to talk about. The ferry system in Lake Powell. I was like, how on earth?
0: Yeah,
1: RIP. We were at least ferry boat adjacent with that conversation.
0: We were. RIP to the Lake Powell ferry. We'll never see it again.
1: Talking to kids about drugs is something that you have to do as a parent. You got to do it. But how about as school starts, you start educating your kids a little bit more about the discussion that is even more scary. It's not just drugs, it's fentanyl. We'll talk about it next right here. It's KSL Brightside.
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12: ABC News, I'm Dave Packer. A charter plane with 8 people on board crashed in a remote area of western Alaska, says a federal official. A search and rescue operation is underway. An Albany woman appeared in federal court on terrorism charges today. The FBI arrested 35-year-old Jessica Bowie, saying she planned to attack the New York State Capitol building.
13: FBI officials say they became aware of Bowie after she was active on social media, allegedly posting increasingly radical comments. They say on May 28th, Bowie allegedly swore allegiance to the leader of ISIS, becoming a member. Then the FBI set up a sting where at least three undercover informants posing as Islamic radicals say they made contact with Bowie. She allegedly discussed executing the plot, including what would happen if she encountered police.
14: ABC's Pierre Thomas. Jurors in the Duane Keefe D. Davis murder trial spent the day listening to a 2008 recording in which prosecutors say Davis admitted having a role in the murder of rapper Tupac Shakur. This is ABC News.
1: It's 9:31 at KSL News Radio. I'm Spencer Mahan. KSL's top local story this half hour. After a 16-year-old died falling near Devil's Castle in Little Cottonwood Canyon last night, the Salt Lake County Sheriff's Office is sharing a statement urging caution while hiking in the Wasatch Range. The statement said this in part: "Our thoughts are with the family, friends, and the young person's partners as they navigate this heartbreaking loss. Devil's Castle and other Wasatch Ridgeline scramble terrain can present serious objective hazards. We encourage knowing the terrain you're entering, understanding the consequences of a fall, and being honest about your group's experience and comfort level. Turning around is always an option, as is stopping in a safe spot and calling for help." Over 40 animal shelters across the state are now designated as no-kill shelters. The honor was awarded by Best Friends Animal Society, and 11 of them are right here in the Salt Lake Valley. Rory Jenkins from one of those shelters, the South Salt Lake Animal Services, says that earning this award is a big deal.
15: We do evaluate animals on intake. We get them the best medical care that we possibly can. We work with trainers for any behavioral issues. We assess the animals for the things that they need so that we can find them the best homes that they need or get them to rescues if there is not a good fitting home for them here.
1: Most shelters acknowledge no-kill status as a 90% or greater save rate for pets entering the shelter. Traffic and weather together brought to you by UCCU, you deserve to love, where you bank a couple of slow spots in Davis County. On I-15 in Centerville near that Willow Farm Estates area. That's actually up by Farmington Mall. There's some construction going on in that area, so just watch out if you're headed I-15 north. And then I-15 south in Ogden by the Hinkley Airport, there's construction in that area as well. Taking a look at your KSL weather, we hit 102 degrees for our high today. More of the same tomorrow. 100 is the forecasted high for tomorrow. And mid-90s for your weekend. 95 Saturday, 94 Sunday. And a lot of the same going into early next week. 93 and mostly cloudy outside of Broadcast House. I'm Spencer Mahan, KSL News Radio, 102.7 FM, 1160 AM, and KSLNewsRadio.com. 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
16: This is Derek Miller of the Utah Chamber with your Utah Business Report. The Nucleus Institute, in coordination with the Governor's Office of Economic Development, announced the Utah Quantum Initiative, a statewide effort to assess Utah's quantum technology landscape. As its first step, the Nucleus Institute has formed a cross-sector working group from Utah's universities, businesses, defense partners, and state and federal agencies. The group will evaluate where Utah stands, where it needs improvement, and what specific investments, policy changes, and legislation are required to move forward. The initiative builds on Utah's strengths, including research at the University of Utah, Utah State University, BYU, and UVU, a defense tech presence at Hill Air Force Base, and a growing deep tech startup ecosystem. The Utah Chamber. We stand as the voice of business.
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0: All right, you heard it. You heard it there in Spencer's newscast. We did it, everybody.
1: Oh, what do you mean?
0: We did it. We hit 100 degrees. We made that commitment to you that we would get you to 100 degrees during this show.
1: Gosh, I just, you know, I feel good about it. Hey, Ethan, do you have time for a quick press conference on this?
0: Yeah, Alex, I just, would you please just talk about, you know, how you felt when you made that commitment to the listeners?
1: You know, we started the thing out. I was pretty, you and I were bullish on this. I mean, let's be honest. We were bullish about it coming out of the gates. It was 103 when we started the program. It was 99 degrees. And you and I both said, this is going to go well. We're going to hit 100 pretty quick here. We knew it was going to happen. And, you know, you and I both started to get nervous here within the last little bit. If we were going to pass it off to Jeff Kaplan's afternoon news and it was going to still be 99, that's the kind of thing where we've let our listeners down. We've let you down. We let our whole staff down here at KSL News Radio. And I wasn't willing to leave the station off of that. There are a lot of people behind the scenes that do a lot of great work that make sure that we got to that 100 degrees. I just want to thank everybody for all that work and just being able to get there. But, man, just it feels good because I knew that, you know, we've been disappointed in the past.
0: Well, this is a great victory for KSL Brightside, so congratulations to you, Alex.
1: Thanks. I just, you know, I want to thank my whole family because they were standing by. You know what? They never did. They never gave up hope.
0: They stayed behind you.
1: And they said, you're going to be able to do it. And I said, I don't know. In my darkest moments there between about 155 and 205, I mean, I was having a hard time.
0: Yeah.
1: And I just got buoyed up by the people around me that love me the most. And people made themselves clear, the ones who actually are the ones who care about you in those dark moments. And so there you go.
0: That's great.
1: My favorite part about all this is that Ricky Meese still wears a blanket around the office.
0: it's like 60,
1: because in here it's 58 degrees. It's fine. We're a good 42 degrees below what the outside temperature is here inside the studio.
0: I also learned a few things though about how they do the temperature around here in the KSL Weather Center. KSL has the top of the line weather for this region. And so we'll watch. It was 99. So they measure the temperature here at Broadcast House. And also they have got a station at the airport.
1: Yeah. The airport's always the one that I'm always like, give me the legit. I don't want, because all of our Apple phones said 101, and I didn't accept it.
0: So Apple phones were saying 101, but my little task bar here on this computer said 94.
1: You see,
0: know what that tells me? Tells me that Microsoft doesn't know a thing.
1: No, bunch of terrorists is what they are.
0: It's crazy. 94?
1: Yeah. Hey, Caitlin, did you ask HR if we can get a hold of Ethan's file?
0: We saw them walk through a few minutes ago.
1: I just want to know if somebody has a file and if we can see what Ethan says.
23: I'll circle back. I gave them donuts.
1: Yeah, they owe you because you gave them pink box donuts.
0: Yeah.
23: I'll ask. We're friends.
1: Think about it.
0: All right. We got to pivot. And unfortunately, though, we got to pivot to something, Alex, that I saw on KSL.com, that this is an ongoing conversation, and I think we got to start taking this more and more seriously. But we had another e-scooter crash.
1: Oh, really?
0: In Roy, a teen was hospitalized last night after a crash involving a car and an e-scooter. A 14-year-old was riding an e-scooter near 56th South and 27th West when it collided with a car in some way. We don't know the details. This was just after 8 p.m. This teen sustained serious injuries, taken to hospital. The police said the driver of the car stayed on scene, cooperated. They don't suspect DUI. They haven't released, you know, information like who hit whom. We don't know that. But boy, we're seeing a lot of these electric scooters and the e-motorcycles. This has not been a good summer for those at all. When do you think we're going to start to see, and maybe we won't, but I feel like at some point we're going to start to see some new rules come down for these.
1: Well, we did have new ones come out this year, and I don't know, it's going to take a minute to see, like, I think kind of the full breadth of the impact of, because it's anybody under the age of 21 having to wear helmets, right? And then I think the other thing is that there's just no version of kids riding e-scooters and having it be like, okay, you know what I mean? Like, it's, and so I don't know what there's certain classes and things like that of e-bike and such that you can ride and what you cannot. And the reality is that most of the ones that people's kids have out there, they're not allowed to ride them. I'll tell you what, one thing that's a big deal is now that school's in, this is an unfortunate thing. As soon as the summer ends, this kind of shenanigans, I think, gets limited quite a bit.
0: They're hard to, a lot of times they're hard to ride in the winter. It's just too cold.
1: Yeah, and it's also just like, it's not a thing like during the middle of the day, like, hey, we're out and about again on this thing. And so
0: I looked at a couple of these comments on the KSL comment board, and they were actually a little bit depressing. The first one says, these aren't even newsworthy stories anymore. They happen every day.
1: See, I mean, it's true, though. You say, like, somebody gets hurt on them, gets injured in a BMX bike crash, and it's like, okay, like, were there some fatalities? It's like, no, but what we're talking about here is that a lot of times, and I don't know the circumstances of this one, but I think we've all been on the road when one of these electric motorcycles has flown through an intersection. We've all seen that.
0: Yeah, I was in a four-way stop in my neighborhood, and a kid couldn't have been more than 12 or 13 on an electric motorcycle in the lane of traffic. They pulled up and they stopped for the stop sign, which I appreciated.
1: Okay.
0: And then they popped a wheelie through the intersection after coming to a full and complete stop.
1: Yeah, the one is when they're just flying through in the pop a wheelie mode. Oh my goodness, I just watched a drone delivery to a house. Did you see that? And it dropped it in the backyard pool on accident. Oh.
0: Can we find that video?
1: But it's right there. I mean, I'm seeing it.
0: But
1: right.
0: I mean, we should find it. We can put it on the stream.
1: Look at
0: tomorrow.
1: That. First of all.
0: Oh my goodness.
1: It just dropped.
0: It landed in the hot tub.
1: It landed in the hot tub from one of these massive, like, you know what? They deserve it. But you know why? Because this massive pool with this big hot tub in the backyard, and then they're all, I'm going to pay extra for this drone delivery. The drone's all.
0: And it's just bobbing.
1: It does.
0: This big box.
1: First of all, it looks very unnatural. It just plops a package into the into the hot tub. Oh
0: my goodness.
1: You know what, though? I want these things. So, all right, we'll take a break. We've got more to go around the corner. We'll come back with our AI question of the day and much, much more. Hey, everybody, we did it. We got to 100 degrees. We told you we were committed to bringing it to you, and we were able to deliver. KSL Brightside delivers you
0: together.
1: 100 degrees of hotness here at Broadcast House and also at the airport. It's been confirmed by our weather specialist here. More to go around the corner. Stay here. It's KSL Brightside.
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0: All right, welcome back. You're listening to KSL Brightside. I'm Ethan Millard here with Alex Keery. And boy, we had a full show today. So thanks, sir, for coming along with us. We're just wrapping it up. This is our final segment. So we are going to do our AI question of the day. And Alex is looking at his computer with a stunned look on his face. And I'm not sure where you wanted to go with this. But usually this is the part where you kind of take the lead for the AI question of the day.
1: Yeah, usually. Hold on, let me make sure.
0: Pull that microphone over there.
1: Usually that's where I take control over here, but I'll leave it to you. Back to you.
0: Oh, back to me? I will.
1: There's a couple of things I wanted to bring up. I do have our AI question of the day, but it's not going to provide us with 8.5 minutes of conversation.
0: Well, could I mention then something that I've noticed, and that is for maybe the third time in a row that Governor Cox has held his monthly press conference and hasn't said a word about the November fireworks holiday.
1: This is a good thing to talk about. I'll tell you why. Because maybe Governor Cox's office is listening. Probably not. But
0: they listen.
1: Do we have the Caitlin? We got to dig up the quote again because he straight up said it. We used it so many times because we weren't going to let him off the hook.
0: He said that we could look at a fireworks holiday in November to make up for the fourth.
1: He goes, look, and if that means that we're going to have a firework holiday in November, then I'm all for that or something along those lines. And then we were like, okay, you said it. Now, Caitlin said something that I think that they would actually give as an excuse as well at some point. They would try to make the excuse to go, well, we gave you partially the 24th. Not good enough.
0: Not everyone got the 24th. Got the 24th.
1: Well, by the way,
0: some did.
1: They rolled it out like on the 21st or the 22nd. Like, hey, maybe some places they can set off some fireworks. By then, you had some retailers that would have just shut it down for the year. You had some that were like, we're not doing it. Or some people who couldn't go buy them somewhere. My question is if we were going to do a November fireworks day, which I'm still pushing for. And then I still think we need to follow up with the governor's office on it. Caitlin's not hopeful that we're going to get a positive response from the governor's office on this, but he's the one who opened his mouth about it.
0: Yeah, that's true. He brought it up, not us.
1: He said, if it means we're going to have a November firework day set aside just for that, and you and I both were like, that's an amazing proposition. Let's do it since we didn't get the 4th of July.
0: Yeah.
1: That seems fair. I know I'm going full teenager logic on this and going, it's not fair.
0: You said.
1: And on top of it, they got to do it.
0: Yep.
1: We didn't get to do it over here.
0: This is
1: very teenager logic, but you know what? If I need to get punitive, then let's get punitive.
0: And if it works for teenagers, why can't it work for us? So, Alex, I also have an update on the cold office. Someone texted in, my office has it so cold. I have been under a blanket with a hoodie on all day. I'm thinking of putting on my fingerless gloves because it's freezing inside.
1: Fingerless gloves.
0: Especially on 100-degree weather days, I have to take off layers to leave my office. And so when you have a freezing cold office, the 100-degree day feels amazing. When you go outside, it feels amazing.
1: You feel your
0: skin crackle a little bit.
1: Oh, yeah, yeah.
0: But you know
1: I love
0: what?
1: The idea of putting on a hoodie and a blanket and having fingerless gloves. You're like, I've transitioned into looking semi-homeless. So that I can get warm at my office.
0: We should take this more seriously, though, because this is... I read an interesting article. This is a number
1: of
0: years ago.
1: You could get pneumonia.
0: Well, it's not that so much. But what this article asserted is that the HVAC systems for office buildings are actual, microaggression sexism. Because men tend to wear... like heavier clothes at work.
1: Sure.
0: Like when you think about what a man might traditionally wear to work, it's a suit, right? It's a jacket, tie, you know, all that kind of stuff. And so that's kind of what offices are set for. And the work clothes that women are expected to wear, more thinner fabrics, fewer layers, things like that. And so basically the temperatures in office buildings are for men and women end up getting frozen out. It was a whole article about it. So I thought it was very interesting. So, you know.
1: That's a real stretch to find sexism in the office, but because of how your HVAC system is set up at your corporate workplace.
0: I'm just wondering if Ricky Meese has a case. Because she did have that shawl.
1: She did have the blanket on. And you go, hey, look, I think she even had a soup. She had some soup and she had a blanket.
0: Yeah.
1: And we're over here.
0: Fine for us.
1: I know. I like the, and this is not Kaplan level coolness in this room. We need to get this thing.
12: You're right. It's kind of like a nursing home.
1: I've always said that about Ethan. He's always like,
0: I'm in a nursing home.
1: You always set the temperature in the room kind of a little bit more toward your age range. I don't know who put it there either, Jeff. I'm sorry. Now what's going to happen is we're going to get that cold air blowing. And you know what I've got right there?
0: They're going to blow us right out the door in about 2 minutes.
1: Well, not just that. It's sexist, man. I told you. I've told you this before.
0: I love that idea, though. The air conditioning is sexism.
12: All right. Wait. Are you saying that I'm sexist because I just lowered the
1: No. A news article did. Not you. Not us. A news article says
12: I don't
1: that
12: see
1: sexist.
12: Any women in the room.
0: No, it's true. That's it's just true. Three dudes. Three
1: I know,
0: dudes
1: but right we now. Are surrounded on both production studio side by women who could tell us if it's too cold or not. And I don't know if it's too cold for them or not, but I am wearing a quarter zip. I am wearing like... attire that I wear this same outfit in the winter as I do in the summer at the office.
0: Yeah.
1: So it's just about whether or not when you walk out to the parking garage, if you put an extra layer on when you go out to the parking garage or you take a layer off.
0: Here's a text. As a 49-year-old woman, I disagree. Bring on the cool temps. All right. She likes it.
1: We've got to jump in here to our AI question of the day. I think we're standing by with it here. So let's jump in right here and do it.
13: When Google just isn't enough, and thinking for yourself is just too hard, here's your AI question of the day.
0: Okay.
1: Hey, by the way, I did see the Salt Lake City Wizard yesterday.
0: Oh, I'm not familiar with the Salt Lake City Wizard.
1: You're not? Well, there's a whole Salt Lake City Wizard, like, website. They call him the Wandering Wizard.
0: You're kidding.
1: His name is Ten. Wizard 10.
0: If I Google Salt Lake City Wizard, it will be a thing.
1: Look it up. Yeah. And so that's what I was gonna. So I think this is a good thing to ask. The bots. The bots are what I'm gonna call it. So I'm gonna start calling my kids now. Okay. So is the Salt Lake City Wizard a real wizard? Okay, that's a good question to ask him.
0: Right? Is he a real wizard?
1: Yeah, he's a real wizard. Yeah. And it just says this. People in Salt Lake City talk about the wizard. They're referring to a local street character known as Wizard 10. He's a bearded man who dresses like a fantasy wizard, carries a staff, and he wanders a lot of places like Liberty Park, Sugar House, 9th and 9th area. He's become something of a local legend and cultural figure in Salt Lake. I saw him yesterday in Sugar House. Okay. And they said that this wandering wizard, now ChatGPT says, is he a real person? Yes. Is he a real wizard? No. How do they know? I'm going to ask a follow-up. How do you know he's not a real wizard? Because I wouldn't know if they would just go, oh, yeah, it's not a real wizard. It says, well, it's a fair point. I don't know with absolute certainty. See, now it's having to backtrack.
0: Okay.
1: It's having to come back.
0: So it literally said it doesn't know with absolute certainty.
1: It says, fair point. I don't know with absolute certainty that he's not a real wizard.
0: How is there a fair point? This your chat is such a pushover.
1: What I can say is there's no publicly verifiable evidence that Wizard 10 possesses supernatural powers.
0: Oh, yeah, okay. But you can't prove he doesn't, can you?
1: That's what I'm saying.
0: Yeah, all right, thanks, Jack.
1: The available reporting describes him as a local street character. Well, okay.
0: He's a character.
1: So, there are two standards. Scientific and empirical standard. There's no evidence that he's a literal wizard.
0: This is not...
1: Okay?
0: This now, AI is not walking through
1: from
0: this
1: a mythical, from a mythical and fun standard, nobody can prove that he isn't secretly a wizard wandering the Wasatch Front dispensing wisdom in necklaces. Because he does that. So, I'm just telling you...
0: That he really might be a wizard.
1: As Carl Sagan put it, this is what they said. As Carl Sagan put it, extraordinary claims require extraordinary evidence.
0: Stop. I might be done with AI.
1: We don't have that evidence, but Wizard 10 suddenly turns into a UTA bus, or turns a UTA bus into a dragon. I'd be willing to revisit my position. And then they exited the chat with a wizard emoji. So there you go.
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24: From ABC News, I'm Dave Packer. Alaska Senator Lisa Murkowski offering her condolences after the FAA says a small plane, a Cessna 441, crashed in a remote western Alaska area near Cape Newenham Thursday. 8 people were on board. A search and rescue operation initiated. The NTSA and FAA will investigate. An American woman accused of pledging allegiance to ISIS and planning an attack on the New York State Capitol building. The FBI arrested 35-year-old Jessica Bowie on charges of providing material support to ISIS. FBI undercover informants posed as Islamic radicals. John Cohen, an ABC News contributor and former Homeland Security official.
25: It's likely that the defense in this case will raise an entrapment defense, but they will have to show that the idea of the attack originated with law enforcement and that law enforcement took actions that would force an otherwise innocent person to engage in this criminal activity.
2: He says he plans to submit a formal request for major federal disaster aid within a few days. The governor of Indiana, as severe weather up and down the East Coast occurred on Thursday night. In Dover, Delaware, a state of emergency after a suspected tornado caused extensive damage to two hotels and knocked out power across the city. And possible tornado damaging or destroying dozens of beach cabanas on New York's Long Island. We were talking about Mike Braun. $5 million in Indiana he spent so far in flood and recovery for his state. The governor says he plans to submit that formal request.
14: The federal response so far has been just to replace the funds we've spent across our state, which will far exceed $5 million. Depending on what we do get from the feds, if it meets the threshold, we will then have to assess what we'd have to do if it doesn't happen or to supplement it.
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1: 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I'm Spencer Mahan. KSL's top local story this hour. Utah's governor is now a grandfather. Governor Spencer Cox said during his monthly press conference that his first grandchild was born yesterday, and it's a boy.
21: My mind is totally somewhere else with that little guy. Yeah, he had a little hard time breathing when he came out. So those are scary moments. But he's doing great. So, thank you. Sorry, I didn't mean to get emotional.
1: He says it was one of the most special days of his life, and he described being a grandfather as the purest joy. The governor is 51 years of age, and Post Malone is engaged. TMZ reports he proposed to his girlfriend Christy Lee in Utah this week, surrounded by friends to celebrate the occasion. The couple went through a breakup in 2025 and had not publicly rekindled until now. A last check of traffic for you. It's brought to you by UCCU. 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Only trouble spot I am seeing is due to construction up in Weber County by the Hinckley Airport. This is near that I-15, I-84 interchange. You got your slow southbound coming from the north end of Ogden-Hinckley to the south end. But other than that, you're free and clear. And a final check of your KSL weather tonight. We hit triple digits today, 102 for the high today. More of the same tomorrow, 100 your forecasted high. And mid-90s Saturday, Sunday. Low 90s Monday, but mid-90s all the way through next Thursday. It's 88 and mostly cloudy outside of Broadcast House. 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
26: Well, the U.S. national debt hit a grim new high this year, much faster than they anticipated, by the way. But we're now at $40 trillion in debt, which is nearly double what it was just 10 years ago.
0: Yeah, I mean, it just keeps getting worse and worse. It's hard to even fathom $40 trillion. Yeah. It's so much. When it trickles down to the average American family, you've got to think everybody's got to pitch in some.
26: I know, and it feels like nobody, no congressman, no Republican president, no Democratic president. It just feels like everybody's like, oh, well, there's the cliff.
0: Yeah.
26: So I wanted to talk about the bottom line and what it actually means. So we're going to bring in our good friend, Dr. Michael Kofed, associate professor of economics at the University of Tennessee. So, Dr. Mike.
27: Yes, ma'am.
26: This is a lot of money. Can you put it into context, like in dollar, like just give us an example we can understand, because trillion with a T is just like, I don't even know.
27: It's just huge. And the one thing that we have to worry about then is we have passed kind of a breaking point where our debt is now larger than our entire economy. So
26: that seems
27: think
26: bad.
27: About everything that we produce. Yeah, think about everything we produce in the United States in a given year. And assume that we took all the revenue from every Fortune 500 business, every small business, every daycare, and we put it just towards servicing the debt. That's what it would take to pay it off tomorrow. Mm.
0: So I think a lot of Americans just think, okay, we'll just keep printing money. And this is a debt that will never be paid. And so why even bother? What does it mean, though, for the average American? I mean, how does it affect us? Me, anyone, just the fact that we have this huge debt, or does it?
27: Sure. No, it does affect it. There's some good things and there's some bad things, as with everything. Two points I want to clarify. One is there's a difference between what's called the deficit and the debt. So the deficit is every year we pass a budget, and it's the gap between our tax revenues and our spending. And so if we spend more than we bring in, that adds to the debt, which is accumulated from the revolutionary time where we promised to.
26: Michael froze
27: today.
26: Okay.
27: Oh no.
1: Oh, you're there.
27: Oh, okay. So that's the debt. It's the accumulation of all these deficits over time. Now, when we run a deficit, we don't simply just print the money, because that would cause widespread inflation. What's important is we have to go to what's called the bond market. So the United States government issues IOUs in hopes that we as consumers or international corporations or international governments will buy those IOUs and give us their money that they have left over with a promise that we'll pay them back with

0: And so the bond market is really what determines long-term debt instruments like your mortgage, your car payment, your credit card payment. Those are all competing against the US government. It's a phenomenon we economists call crowd-out effect. I like to teach it in my intro class, and imagine that you have a giant NBA center, and I teach my junior ja or my rec basketball kids to box out on the foul line. And so the government is a giant center who's boxing out private businesses and mortgages from getting those scarce funds.
1: Dr. Coffin, I may be wrong, but it seems like 8 months ago, a year ago, we were debating the one big beautiful bill. It passed, and we all knew that a short-term result of that was going to be just this huge increase to the deficit, the debt.
0: Right.
1: And but that there was some long-term, hey, it's going to be made up. Am I wrong? It just seemed like we knew this was coming after the one big
0: That was
1: beautiful bill.
0: the idea that was sold. Many economists kind of criticize that because, on the one hand, you could say that we're going to endure a big deficit today, and we're going to lower tax rates and maybe grow the economy, and so then there'd be more things to tax and make that money back up in the long run. And that was the argument when we had very high marginal tax rates, for example, in the 1960s, and some say in the early 1980s, and we made those cuts, and that stimulated the economy then. But now we have very low marginal tax rates, and so there was very little room to actually make that base happen. And so many of us said those assumptions that they made with the One Big Beautiful Bill were way too rosy, and now we're going to have these big deficits and probably not the growth to make it up. Another rule of thumb that we use when we think about the debt and deficits is, as long as the economy is growing at the same rate that the interest rate is, then you should be okay because you're making up for those interest payments that you're now incurring with economic growth. But now that economic growth is 1.5% and the bond rate's looking at 4.5 to 5, that means we have a huge way to go because we're pushing up and we're acting risky with our debt, and that's scaring the bond market.
2: Scaring the market. Look, so if we get over leveraged as individuals or even as businesses, we can declare bankruptcy. What happens if a country decides they're going to declare bankruptcy? I mean, I know it's not exactly the same, but what does that look like?
0: Yeah, I mean, we saw this with Argentina. We've seen this with Greece. We saw this with Italy and Ireland in the 2000s and 2010s. It is not pretty. I mean, the Greek economy isn't a huge part of the EU, but it almost sank the euro because it kind of caused a fiscal and financial crisis on the European continent. If the United States was to default on their debt, so refused to pay an interest payment, what would happen is the bond market would go haywire and interest rates would skyrocket because now I have to be compensated for the excess risk. The US Treasury is considered our yardstick. It's considered our point zero for risk. So your home mortgage is being compared to how risky the federal government is as a bet for the bond market.
1: Does this $40 trillion number, Dr. Covid, trigger something? Do you think that Congress or the public or somebody's going to say, hey, maybe we got to a point where we need to do something? And what would that something look like?
0: George Will likes to say that there is one consensus in government that's deeper than the Grand Canyon and the Pacific Ocean, and that is that voters want a dollar of public good and they want to pay 70 cents for it. So our elected representatives are reflecting our preferences. I remember in the 2012 Republican primary a scene where they proposed if you could cut government spending by $10 and raise taxes by one, who would take that deal as president? And no one raised their hand. And so there's just no consensus to fix this problem.
2: Yeah, I think, well, there's talking points, right? And that's what we get is people across the spectrum who are saying, gosh, the government's spending too much, people who are in the government. But you're exactly right. It feels like they don't actually want to slow it down. And I'm wondering if there's actually any point where it's going to stop or if these numbers just become meaningless, which I kind of think they are right now. Is there
0: So
2: actually a point where it stops?
0: what scares me, and I don't want to make this into too much of a nightmare scenario, but what would happen is if Congress and the president will not discipline us, the bond market will. And so what could happen is as interest rates go up, a lot of debt is going to come due.

0: because it has a fixed term. And that means the government's going to have to refinance at this higher rate because no one in the bond market trusts the government to do the right thing. And so now the interest payments as part of the federal budget will begin to compound as we have to borrow to pay interest on debt from 10, 15 years ago. And the borrowing rate has gone up since then. And so this is what's sometimes called a debt spiral. And then we don't have the money to pay for your Social Security check or for your defense weapons for the military things government has to do.
1: Yeah, that's, I don't know what that's gonna look like. All right, thanks for joining
0: We're
1: us.
0: starting to see it.
1: Yeah, true, true. Dr. Michael Kofed, thanks for joining us again. And up next,
2: hi, I'm Maria Chaleos, and I'd like to tell you about my podcast, the KSL News Daily. Every weekday morning, we'll deliver one story explored in depth, plus the three things you need to know before your day begins.
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14: Well, we got some good news for consumers. The Federal Trade Commission says that companies who secretly change prices of goods based on how much they think you'll pay for something could face some stiff federal charges.
1: That's so concerning. We're talking about personalized pricing, which is a little different than dynamic pricing, but it's caused a lot of concern for people recently because of how their private data is being used to get them to pay more money.
14: So the FTC is proposing a policy change that would add some severe penalties for retailers that do this kind of pricing. So I guess I'm curious, I guess with the internet, anything's possible. How they are even able to do this? They can see what your needs are, what your interest is, and what you're willing to pay.
1: Yeah, exactly. So a lot of it has to do with online shopping, right? It has to do with what are you looking for? How long do you leave an item in your cart the next time you go back? In fact, I've heard about this happening with looking for airfare, for example. But how long do you leave something in your cart before you go back to it? So one of the examples in one of the news articles that I read said, if you are a new parent and you're searching for a lot of new parent things, they're going to show you higher priced items the next time you search for something because they know that you're interested in that.
14: So if you leave something in your cart, what does that tell them?
1: It tells them that you're really interested in that $150 dress, for example, and rather than your $25 dress.
14: Oh.
1: So then it shows you more of that, right? It also adjusts prices. And I expect that if I'm going to go search for something, they're going to show the same price to everybody who's looking for things like that. But what this is saying, what the FTC is looking into, is that is not what's happening.
14: That online retailers don't exactly do that.
1: No, that's correct. They know they boost the price if you shop for more expensive items, for example, or you shop for a particular item that they want you to get to pay. They want to get you to pay for.
14: I had no idea.
1: That's a crazy story.
14: I was just assuming it's a catalog and everybody pays the same. No matter.
1: I know we make assumptions because we're older, but no, it's not how that's been working. And there are also people who do this. The pricing where you've got peak pricing, for example, is going to be more. You're going to pay more.
14: Is that dynamic?
1: That's dynamic.
14: Okay.
1: It's where you're going to pay more for an Uber, for example, or you're going to pay more at Wendy's at lunchtime or whatever it is.
14: Okay, but I guess the free market person in me that makes it, I kind of think, well, that makes sense. I mean, if you're a retailer, you want to make the most for your money.
1: I'm a consumer, I want it to be the same for everybody.
14: Yeah, I can understand. The FTC, I mean, I guess we need to look out for people maybe like me who just buy and pay whatever
1: they ask
14: the line
1: for, right?
14: Because we're too dumb to do it the right way. You're right.
1: So the FTC doesn't actually have the authority to ban this personalized pricing in all circumstances, but they would at least have, they're proposing a policy that businesses have to clearly and conspicuously disclose if they're engaged in personalized pricing. And then they have to share the kind of data that they're using to make that decision. So we know for a long time our personal data has been tracked. This was long before the internet. Marketing agencies, they made big money off of selling personalized data, targeting information to companies that wanted to target. But when you have AI and you have the internet that can automatically adjust prices because maybe they know that you live in an area that is more exclusive and your homes cost more up there. And so all of your prices are going to be bumped a little bit.
14: So I wonder what the transparency looks like, though. What would a company do? They've got to say, here's what we're charging you for this pair of shoes. And by the way, people in rural Utah will pay less.
1: So they have to disclose what they're saying. This is a proposed rule. And so the way the rules work is they say, okay, look, we're thinking about doing this. However, we have this period of comment time. You can weigh in if you want to weigh in. But yeah, what they would do is they have to have some kind of disclaimer that say we use personalized pricing and we use data. We use data acquired from XYZ source or whatever it is. I'm going to guess that they're going to use words that maybe obscure what they're actually doing.
14: Right.
1: Maybe the personalized pricing, maybe they could change it to say something like, we want to serve you the best we can. Therefore, what we show to you and the way we price things are just for you. I don't know. Maybe it sounds good. I don't know.
14: Tell me what they're doing now with dynamic pricing, or is this unrelated? Because one of the things here says personalized and dynamic pricing. Is the FTC also looking at dynamic pricing? I know they have in the past because we've talked about it a little bit.
1: I think they probably are, but I think it's different enough that it's not going to apply under this rule.
14: Okay, yeah.
1: So I think that happens too. And if you look at eBay used to be big. I don't know if it's nearly as big as it used to be, right? But then I would consider that is because it's an auction site, right? What are people going to pay for this? Well, if you see that somebody's going to pay $100 for your Lego set that you paid $50 for, you're going to go bump your price.
3: Right.
1: Right. Because the neighbor's neighbor set, Lego set just went for $100 instead of 50. Right. Right. So anyway, it's just a one more thing where you look at it and say, okay, what are they doing?
14: Yeah. No, I understand. My wife and I are completely different in this respect. I'm still a brick and mortar shopper. I like to go to a store. I like to deal with people that are, you know, making their living doing that. I like to look at a price tag, like, because everybody walks in the store, I think,
1: yeah,
14: unless I'm an idiot, looks at the same price tag. And
1: well,
14: they
1: now we have digital price tags, though, so those can change just like that. Have you seen those?
14: No.
1: They're literally digital price tags on the shelf. Yeah. Yeah. They're digital price tags, and those can change very, very quickly.
14: You're Greg Scordis. You're not very smart.
1: No, that's not 10%. What I said.
14: No. I'm just thinking what they're thinking. This guy just pays whatever the price.
1: I don't know.
14: He wants something bad enough.
1: I don't know. So it's the National Retail Federation. It represents big companies like Walmart, Target, Macy's, and smaller stores. They said retailers still want to offer incentives, like you can have rewards programs or you can have loyalty programs. That still collects personal data, right? If you go to the grocery store, I put in my phone number and then it knows what I buy and it knows what coupons I use and it can target me. Yeah, it does that. And I do that knowingly.
14: Well, you know, this seems like something, given our current climate, that the FTC would not do. So I'm wondering why they're proposing this. I mean, it just seems like the current administration, this is not something that they would necessarily do because they seem beholden to the big, you know what I mean? Like, you're probably
1: but they love to make a buck. I mean,
14: yeah, I right? guess.
1: So, anyway, it's again, it's interesting. New Jersey has placed a moratorium on those electronic shelf labels. Maryland, Connecticut, New Jersey prohibit personalized pricing. California, New York are considering legislation that would ban personalized pricing. So, there's a consumer advocacy organization. So, you know, Consumer Reports, right?
14: Right.
1: They said that they thought the FTC's proposal was encouraging, but it still requires consumers to read those disclosures. And then what they said is the group should follow the state's lead and ban companies from using consumer data to personalize prices in the first place.
14: Yeah. So I'm looking at a report that the FTC filed in January 2025. They found that grocers, clothing companies, and others were using third-party companies to help them individualize online prices based on shoppers' locations, like you said, browsing histories, like you also said, and other factors, including how long they left items on their virtual shopping carts. Just exactly what you said, yeah.
1: So if you remember, we had a conversation just super recently about Amazon, the big giant in the room, forcing companies to, like, other companies to lower their prices so that Amazon could always have the lowest price, right? I mean, to raise their prices, not lower, right? And if I remember correctly, it was like Target. Like, you're looking at a pair of jeans, you can buy it at Target for, you know, $28. You can buy it on Amazon for $25, but Target can't go below the $25. There was all kinds, like, there was like legal stuff from Amazon saying, nope, we're the big gorilla in the room and we want to stay that way.
14: So you seem to think this is a good thing.
1: Well, I mean, I don't want to be targeted because I'm already targeted with the ads enough, right?
14: Yeah.
1: Like, oh, you looked for a dress for the mother of the groom coming up. Let me show you 25 other ones.
14: Yeah, seriously.
1: And they're all high-priced ones. 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
23: Marriage. Marriage is what brings us together today.
24: One of my favorites.
1: Love that, from the Princess Bride. Look, so I have wedding bells in the future for one of my adult kids. September, my son's getting married. They do live in Utah. And if you have adult kids who might be thinking about getting married, well, have a pretty high chance if they live in Provo.
24: Yeah, it's not too surprising, I guess. But it's interesting to see what's driving young adults around the country to either pursue or not pursue marriage.
1: So when it comes to Provo, which is, of course, BYU country, I wanted to know if the trends are going up or going down. And there's a new report out from the Institute of Family Studies that is working to make the data a little bit easier to consume.
24: All right. Well, let's bring in our guest, Brad Wilcox. Brad is the director of the Get Married Initiative at the Institute for Family Studies, and he'll give us a little more information. Brad, thanks for joining us this morning.
25: Good to be with you guys today.
24: So what are the stats right now for marriage? Are more young people doing it, considering it, or are people getting a little nervous about that institution?
25: Yeah, no, we have seen a decline that's been really playing out in recent decades. And especially we've seen kind of decline in dating, you know, since the electric or digital revolution of the last 15 years. So that's kind of the worrisome piece here. And even obviously in Utah, we've seen marriage and fertility rates come down in recent years. But we also are seeing in this new report, which is kind of a marriage map that's just released today from the Institute of Family Studies, that the highest area for young adult marriage today, that's for folks 22 to 39, is in the Provo area. And about 13% of single young adults in that kind of demographic have gotten married in the last year in Provo. And that's the highest, you know, pattern across America.
1: So I guess I'm not surprised by that. I met and married my husband in Provo, and we've been married for 40 years. So I don't know that that's surprising. It also doesn't surprise me that you're seeing the rates drop. What other, like overall, right? What other information are you pulling out of this most recent report that you find most interesting?
25: Yeah, so we see in this new report basically is that areas where there are more marriageable men, kind of defined as guys who are employed full time, areas where marriage is just more kind of common, that's obviously true in Provo, and areas also where there are big military bases are the kinds of places where we're seeing kind of higher rates of, especially younger marriage, for folks getting married in their 20s. And then when it comes to folks who are getting married in their 30s, kind of more upscale areas, you know, like parts of New York, you know, Silicon Valley and the like, are also kind of seeing for 30-somethings higher marriage rates in those areas as well. So the bottom line here is that I would say kind of a pro-marriage culture, marriageable men, the military, and then for 30-somethings, you know, more affluent areas are the places where you're going to find people putting a ring on it today.
24: Mm-hmm. What are the demographics of people, Brad, that are less likely to get married than they maybe have been in the past? Are there parts of the country or just maybe economic factors, or what would play into that?
25: Yeah, so we see when it comes to folks who are kind of less likely to get married, what we're seeing is, I would say, secular young adults, more liberal young adults, and working class and poor young adults are you know, basically the folks who are less likely to be putting around it. And one way to kind of think about this is that marriage has become more and more selective in recent years. And what that means is the kinds of people who are more educated, more affluent, and more religious, as well as actually more conservative today, are still kind of either having the resources to, you know, kind of feel like marriage is within their grasp, or have like that strong marriage mindset that makes, you know, marriage attractive to them. And so it's those groups that are more likely to marry, and the groups that don't fall into those buckets, again, more secular, more liberal, more lower SES young adults who are less likely to be getting married today.
1: I wonder, when you were saying that higher rates of marriage around military bases, I have a son-in-law who was deployed with the Air Force Reserve, and my daughter eloped with him, and they did a marriage ceremony legal before he went, and then they did like the big wedding several months later. Is it because the military provides, I guess, a really strong incentive for marriage when it comes to benefits for spouses rather than domestic partners?
25: Yeah, so I think that's a big part of the story. I mean, I think the military, obviously, I mean, when people are deploying, it can kind of make it, you know, like a, you know, you got to really want to sort of nail this thing down. So I think that's part of the dynamic, as is true of your story. But more generally, when you're in the military and you have a romantic partner, if that person is just cohabiting with you or dating, you know, they don't have access to health care, they don't have access to better housing, or even, you know, sort of special shopping on base privileges. Mm-hmm. But if you get married to that person, obviously your housing improves, you have access to health care, and even access to things like, you know, shopping on base. So I think there's definitely kind of an incentive. And then in some cases too, like there's a more pro-marriage culture in parts of the military as well. So all that kind of reinforces, you know, the benefits of marriage for folks who've got a tie to the military.
1: I just want, just from a policy perspective, right? If that is an incentive, I mean, I don't know. I wonder how that might play out with some policy initiatives. Maybe it wouldn't.
25: Well, it's interesting. I think it's a really important question that you're asking here, right? Because a lot of people think that there's really nothing the government can do to sort of influence marriage. They think about it like it's a completely private or religious, you know, issue or question. And yet we know from our new map today that, and from other research as well, that the military's pro-marriage policies, you know, think of them what you may, do have a very big impact on real world behavior. So there's just no question that public policy does influence marriage. And I think the question before us is think about sort of marriage's fortunes more generally is, would we want to think about other ways we could kind of make marriage more financially attractive to young adults today?
24: Hey, Brad, can I ask you a question? It may come off the wall a little bit, but what is the Get Married initiative at the Institute for Family Studies? Tell us what you do.
25: Yeah, so what we're basically trying to figure out are ways that we can kind of make it easier for young adults to get married. I think that's about a couple of things. One, it's about kind of making kind of ordinary men and ordinary women more attractive, you know, to kind of increase their appeal to, you know, to their peers. It's also kind of trying to identify strategies when it comes to dating that are more successful. But it's also about kind of recognizing and realizing that there are kind of larger geographic and institutional contexts that make it easier or harder to get married today. And so trying to figure out how churches, colleges, and other institutions, workplaces that interface with young adults can do a better job of kind of throwing them together in ways that make it easier to date, especially to date with an eye towards marriage. Because we have documented a kind of dating recession with our partners at the Wheatley Institute at BYU that's kind of basically reducing, unfortunately, dating among young adults today. What we're seeing, for instance, is about two-thirds of eligible single young adults in their 20s and 30s are not dating seriously. And so we're trying to figure out, you know, strategies that will make it easier for young adults to kind of find their way into social scenes and situations that can kind of put them on a pathway to marriage. Of course, if they're looking, if they're hoping to get married.
1: So I think it's interesting that BYU, with the reputation that it has for being a university where people do get married, and you found that even in your research, but they're starting to think about how do we get these young adults to date.
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30: So there are a couple of really interesting things coming out of Texas right now that deal with the concept of religious freedom. One has to do with a state law that requires a copy of the Ten Commandments to be displayed in every public school classroom.
1: And the other deals with foot washing facilities for members of the Islamic faith and the Dallas-Fort Worth airport. The airport was going to install the wash basins until the governor threatened to pull funding if they did.
30: Yeah, I think we can probably guess where both of these are heading, but it is an interesting conversation about religious freedom, so we thought we might want to just talk about that. Let's start with the Ten Commandments, because it seems to come up in some state almost every year.
1: Oklahoma's another one.
30: Yeah, right.
1: So in Texas right now, there's a case that's headed to the Supreme Court. ABC's Mike DeBusky explains.
3: A group of parents is now asking the Supreme Court to intervene in Texas, where the state has required the Ten Commandments to be displayed in public school classrooms. They argue the measure violates their religious freedoms and parental rights. The court is likely to decide this fall whether to take up the case before the end of the year. Right now, four states require the Ten Commandments to be displayed in public schools. A dozen others are considering similar measures. Mike DeBusky, ABC News.
1: So it's interesting to me that this is not the first time it's come up. In fact, it's come up multiple times. But in 1980, the Supreme Court struck down a near identical law in Kentucky, finding that the display of the Ten Commandments in public schools was unconstitutional. But I would say that things have changed since 1980.
30: Well, the court has changed, but the First Amendment hasn't.
1: Oh,
30: and it's hard to imagine how that we could change that. I mean, since 1980, not that long ago, but it's not like... I don't know. I don't see the Supreme Court taking this one and saying, you know what, we're going to have schools required to have the Ten Commandments. You know, the state can do that. I mean, that absolutely flies in the face of the First Amendment.
1: So if you remember, I'm looking at SCOTUS blog.
30: Yeah.
1: And we've had Kelsey Dallas on. She's not joining us today. But one of the things that they remind us is that in 2022, there was the court ruled in favor of a high school football coach. He lost his job because he was leading post-game prayers on the field. And then Justice Gorsuch said that the courts should, quote, look at history and the understanding of the drafters of the Constitution rather than use lemon, which you can tell me what that is. Do you know what lemon is?
30: No.
1: It's Lemon versus Kurtzman to determine whether a law violates the Constitution's Establishment Clause. So what Gorsuch said 4 years ago was that the court had, quote, long ago abandoned lemon.
30: Oh, okay. No, I'm sorry. I'm embarrassed. I don't know exactly what that means.
1: No, that's okay.
30: But I
1: stumped the attorney. Hooray!
30: You did a good job, too, but the whole First Amendment thing. I mean, I guess what he's saying is that there have been some inroads that the Supreme Court has allowed for something like that, where it is a voluntary act. I mean, the school requiring Ten Commandments is one thing.
1: Yeah.
30: A coach saying, hey, I'm inviting my players to join in prayer at the end of the game without making that a requirement to be on the team is quite another, because then you can opt in or opt out. And I think that that's where there has at least so far been a line, although it's not a real bright line.
1: So it is interesting. So in this case in Texas, as you said, it is requiring that classrooms display the Ten Commandments. And not only that, they have to be drawn from the King James Bible, even though there are other places that would have something similar. So the challengers are public school families who come from an array of religious backgrounds, including other Christianity, right? Other Christian sects, Judaism, Hinduism, and non-religious backgrounds. And they said, look, it violates both the Establishment Clause and our right to freely exercise our religion.
30: You know, if you read the Ten Commandments, you think, what a great idea. It's just that they are religious based. I mean, I guess if you had a sign up that said, be nice to your fellow student, you know, and
1: the
30: every school was the golden rule kind of a thing but when you make it religious based, which is, it's clearly religious based, I mean, it's the Ten Commandments, then it just puts a different perspective on it, and you make it required in every school. I don't know if you flip the handle, and I don't know what other religions that maybe are less popular right now might have in terms of as something similar to the Ten Commandments, and if you put that up in front of the school.
1: Well, Islam has the Quran.
30: Right.
1: Right. So they do have codes of conduct in there, and I'm sure that you could pull pieces out of it.
30: Yeah.
1: Of the Quran. And I just imagine the heads exploding if that were to be a law that requires that be put in classrooms.
30: But if you pulled that out of the Quran and said, oh, this was in the Bible, people, even though it would be the exact same words.
1: Oh, yeah, I know what you're saying. Yeah. Well, that brings me to the other story that I wanted to talk about, because it feels like it is just, it's almost a head scratcher. It's like, why will you say it's freedom of religion to make sure that kids in school know what is in the Bible, the King James version of the Bible, but I will not allow someone who has a prayer practice that includes cleaning their feet before they pray, that somehow that's not okay, and I'm going to pull your funding.
30: Yeah, so what we're talking about is that airports have an Islamic foot washing station, and the Texas governor's threatening to pull those and say you can't have those exist in the airports. It's part of their culture.
1: It's DFW. Yeah, it's the Dallas-Fort Worth International Airport. And I've been through airports all over the world. They have prayer rooms. They have meditation rooms, quiet rooms. Doesn't matter necessarily what you call it. But what the Dallas-Fort Worth Airport wanted to do was install these foot washing stations. But the governor said, I'm going to cancel airport grants because you are engaging in religious discrimination. Also a head scratcher.
30: Yeah, it quite flies in the face of the Ten Commandment thing. You know, foot washing station bad, Ten Commandments good. I mean, if you're strictly based on a Christian understanding of what's good and bad, that makes sense. But if you look at the broader picture of what the First Amendment is really trying to do, it doesn't make sense.
1: So I want to ask you then, from a legal perspective, when we talk about freedom of religion, and it's a little bit of a rhetorical question, but when we talk about freedom of religion, do we not mean the freedom to practice any religion or no religion at all?
30: There is no distinction between one religion or another. They're all treated exactly the same.
1: So why then, in this case, do you think the Texas governor can say that it's discriminatory to put foot washing stations in the airport? I don't understand that.
30: Because they're Muslim.
1: Well, I mean, okay, I understand.
30: Yeah, I mean, that's what it is. I mean, right now, Muslims are, you know, they're seen by some people as
1: a persona non grata, for
30: sure, to our country. I mean, there are some leaders that think they should be deported. I mean, that it's a religion. If you said that to any other religion, you'd be laughed out of town. But Muslim right now is a faith that's really under the gun. People are not happy with some things that the Muslims are doing, and so they blame that. So they do something like that to take it out on everybody. That's make no sense, but that's what they're doing.
1: I just think it flies in the face of a declaration that we believe in freedom of religion. That means all religions or none at all, and that you're free to practice those. And I don't understand why we would want to shut down the ability for people to, for example, wash their feet before they pray. That's part of their religion.
30: Yeah, and if you look at part of the reason for the First Amendment, I might get in trouble for this, is we didn't want there to be a state-sponsored religion. Like the United States will now be this particular religion.
1: Like the Church of England.
30: Right, and that's it. Because, I mean, obviously nobody would agree with that. Nobody would think that made any sense at all. It's not the kind of thing that, I mean, anyone in the United States would say, hey, you can't do that. I want to practice my own religion.
1: Yeah.
30: Unless it's a particular religion that's not very popular right now. And I know we're treading down some dangerous ground here. And if the Supreme Court upholds Ten Commandments and also upholds scrapping these foot washing stations, then you have to wonder what that means for the First Amendment.
1: Yeah. And I wonder if that doesn't mean an additional lawsuit that will head up to the Supreme Court.
30: No, that's what I mean. But if the Supreme Court okays both of those, then you think, well, we just flipped the First Amendment on its head.
1: Yeah.
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14: 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I asked Mom if she would take me to her Al-Anon meetings or to Al-Ateen. 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
16: Huh? 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
37: From ABC News, I'm Dave Packer. Terror plot thwarted. The FBI arrests a woman, 35-year-old Jessica Bowie, who allegedly was planning to attack the New York State Capitol building in Albany. ABC's Pierre Thomas.
38: The charge is providing material support to a terrorist organization, in this case, ISIS. And again, they are maintaining in this press conference is that this woman had deadly intentions, according to the FBI and the Department of Justice, and that she was embarking upon a plan to carry out an attack on the state capitol of New York, in which she was plotting to allegedly kill members of that state senate.
37: The FBI searched the home of former California Democratic Congressman Eric Swalwell. ABC's Perry Russum.
39: Sources tell ABC News former Congressman Eric Swalwell was served a warrant by federal agents Saturday night at San Francisco International Airport. They seized his laptop and his iPhone. The next day, agents searched his home in Washington, D.C. The California Democrat, once a rising star, resigned in disgrace amid accusations of sexual misconduct. Sources tell ABC News the criminal investigation centers around allegations of sexual assault. Swalwell has denied ever assaulting anybody.
37: The Trump administration is increasingly deporting Mexican nationals labeled as in the country illegally to other Central American countries instead of straight back to Mexico. On Thursday, 35 Mexican nationals were deported to Honduras. Mexico's foreign ministry says it's expressed opposition to the practice. Savistri Arvi of Human Rights First.
0: We've seen them starting to not deport people by land, to fly everyone, all Mexicans, to the south of the country, to Tapachula, Villahermosa, and other cities. And now they're sending them also to Central America.
37: Meanwhile, a Department of Homeland Security official Thursday confirmed a deportation flight has landed in Haiti for the first time since the Trump administration ended temporary protected status. You're listening to ABC News.
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5: Welcome in. It's another edition of Stop Working, Start Living right here on KSL News Radio. I'm Alex Keery, your host, as I am every week right here. But sitting with me is my wife, Colin Keery, who happens to be the managing partner of the New Millennium Group, offices in Sandy, St. George, and in Layton. Of course, here in the state of Utah, also have offices abroad as well. But this is a Utah firm that is helping people retire 3 to 5 years earlier than they thought possible. Been doing it for a long time here on these airwaves, and we've only been able to do the show for, I don't know, this is a handful of times now. You're kind of a veteran, right, Carl?
6: So, I mean, yeah, thanks for having me. I appreciate you bringing me in.
5: Doing the radio show with you still?
6: Yeah. Is
5: that, I haven't quit yet?
6: Yeah.
5: That's good. I'm glad you haven't quit. That's the whole thing. This is your gig, and so I just wanted to make sure.
6: Yeah, this is good.
5: Okay.
6: Good for me.
5: Well, as we kick things off here, there's a lot we're going to talk about. Tons of things we're going to kick the show off here with. Of course, right out of the gate, if you're looking to retire 3 to 5 years earlier than you thought possible, why don't you give the folks at the New Millennium Group a call? Anytime during this program, you're going to be listening to this, you're going to hear maybe the phone number given out. Actual human beings will be taking your phone call, which is really good because it's important to have that touch. It's important to have that local angle as well. These are people who have been helping Utahns specifically retire for the past almost 25 years or more than 25 years. All you have to do is give them a call, 888-999-6370. That's 888-999-6370, utahsfinancialplanner.com. All right, where are we going to kick things off here today, Colin? I'm interested to see what direction we're going to be going.
6: Yeah, today we're going to be talking a little bit about the Prosper Pathway. So at New Millennium Group, we like to guide our clients through what we call the Prosper Pathway, which is a way that we can make sure that our clients are set up for success, for a truly prosperous retirement. When we think about, you know, financial prosperity, it's not just about wealth accumulation. And the honest truth is every retiree is going to experience a different level of prosperity. And that does not mean, oh, well, somebody has less money and they're, you know, can't live a prosperous retirement or prosperous lifestyle. And the reality is financial prosperity encompasses way more than just wealth accumulation. Mm-hmm. It's about achieving a financial well-being. So are you able to cover your basic needs, first of all? And then beyond that, once we make sure that, you know, your income is planned for and that you feel comfortable with where you're at that way, we can move forward and say, okay, now let's invest in yourself. You're in retirement. What are we going to do for you? How are you going to continue on this lifestyle? And I talked to somebody yesterday who was mentioning they heard something when they were retiring, and they said, hey, this might be the biggest advice you'll hear. And if you're retiring right now and you don't have 12 to 14 things on your list of what you want to do, it's probably not, you're probably not ready to retire.
5: What are those 12 to 14 things? Is it like me, like stuff around the house for me, like change the light bulb?
6: Yeah, exactly.
5: Is that one thing?
6: Yes, absolutely.
5: Or are they bigger picture things? Like,
6: I think bigger picture and smaller picture things. Like, I think a lot of people look at retirement as, okay, great, I'm going to retire and we're going to travel the world and we're going to golf and do all these, you know, things. And those are all great things and wonderful things. But I think it's also important to recognize and think about, you know, what's the legacy you want to leave, and what do you want to accomplish in the last several decades of your life? And what do you want to leave with? And what impact do you want to have on the world? And that's kind of what we, you know, as I talked to clients or even my own parents and talked about, okay, well, you've accumulated all this wealth, and you've accumulated, you know, assets everywhere. Like, what is your plan for that? And I think for a lot of retirees, it's something they don't really think about. It's something that they have worked towards, and they've built this amazing estate, if you'd like to call it that. Mm-hmm. And yet they look at it and they're not quite sure where to go from there. And I think there's a lot that we can do and we can help them with regards to saving money on the tax side and helping them, making sure they're making smart decisions Social Security wise. And then truly helping them with their estate planning and making sure their kids are set up for success.
5: There's the freak out factor, I think, that happens with a couple of things these days. It's just like, oh man, things are dire. The economy's up and down, and it will always be, by the way, right? I mean, that's something that Lisa, we've watched for decades, is to see how the market goes up and down, how much our 401k has changed over the years. And we've been married since, you know, we went through the Great Recession together. Look at us. Look how far we've come. So you look at from a financial standpoint. I remember during that time we were looking, and we had like already nothing in our 401k anyway.
6: Yeah,
5: so,
6: we didn't have much.
5: And so when it was going down by 30%, we were like, oh my gosh, that's a big number for us going down. And then you remember the people who are also, that number was going way down for people who had accumulated for a long, long time. Last week on Brightside, we were talking about this number right here. I was going to bring it up with you. A new magic number has been reached, according to industry leaders, on the retirement number. And it's $1.46 million. So magically, you have that in your savings account. But we know that it's more than just a number. We know that everybody's personal situation is way more important than a number that by the way, it was done by one of the big, mutual funds out there.
6: I think that's funny you bring that up, because that's something that I always say to my clients and everybody else is, you know, there's this scare factor, this whole thing of, oh, you can't retire unless you've got, you know, the $1.46 million in your accounts. And we look at things a little bit differently. We reverse engineer your retirement and we say, okay, come in, like we say on the radio and everywhere else all the time, like, we can potentially help you retire 3 to 5 years earlier than you've thought possible. So if you're out there thinking, oh man, how much longer do I have to show up to my job every day? And here comes August 22nd when school starts.
5: You're only at 1.44 million. You got to keep going, man.
6: Yeah. And so it's come in and let's see if we can retire you yesterday.
5: Well, that's a great way to put it. And so if people are listening right now, you guys approach it like, hey, don't worry about that number that somebody else, by the way, a study done by a mutual fund in the East Coast goes, here's how much money you need to retire. That's not the reality for so many other people. So if you're listening right now and you want to be able to, I know you guys are doing a couple of different things today, and I know that you're going to do a handful of these Prosper tax plans, no cost Prosper tax plans for people who are listening right now. And these are ways to save. These are ways that people can save in retirement on their taxes, because they get hit with a big tax bill, at least a shocking tax kind of revelation, at least in retirement. Let me get that phone number out if you want to be able to get that personalized to you Prosper tax plan from the folks of the New Millennium Group. 888-999-6370. That's 888-999-6370. UtahsFinancialPlanner.com. You can also call and ask that same kind of question, like, hey, we have these things going on. Are we going to be okay? And that, when you talk about the reverse engineering part that with your clients, that's where it starts, is with that phone call, right?
6: Yeah, absolutely. So when you call in, we can get you set up with an advisor and make sure that we look at where you're at now. So where are you at? And then where are you wanting to be? So we look at future and how we plan for income and how we truly walk you down this Prosper pathway and make sure that you're set up for success. And you mentioned, you know, the 1.46. it's not a hard and set rule.
5: Yeah,
6: we have clients who come in who have much less than that, and they are living a truly prosperous lifestyle because they live a pretty frugal lifestyle, and they're happy. And the way that we can set them up and just give them a little bit of peace of mind to say, hey, look, you know, we can make sure that your income is steady. We can make sure that you're not, regardless of the markets and going up and down, we can help you protect your assets, and we can make sure that you're in a place that is sustainable for you. And that looks different for everybody who comes in.
5: 888-999-6370. Get that personalized. No cost, by the way. They're not going to ask you to pay a bunch of money for a tax

0: out again. 888-999-6370. 888-999-6370. People are standing by right now. There's going to be a handful of these you guys are going to be doing for this hour. And we've got other things coming up as well.
1: Yeah. Ask yourself, do you know where every retirement paycheck will come from? If you don't, give us a call. Do you know what taxes will look like next year in 10 years as you retire? Those things change dramatically. It's a totally different way to look at things than what you've looked at it for the last 30 years. Do you know what happens if you know, the unmentionable happens and one spouse passes away?
0: Right.
1: How do you manage that?
0: And or so, just whatever health crisis might come up or surely is going to come up for people who are getting into retirement age, and you just run into those things because that's part of what the retirement looks like. Those are all things that you discuss with clients, and that's something that is helpful as well. Is if you want somebody to take that phone call, you guys put a plan together, you guys talk about what it looks like for you, 888-999-6370. That's 888-999-6370. Just say, hey, I heard they were doing these no-cost tax analysis, these tax reports for me. They'll customize them for us. Yes, the answer is yes. 888-999-6370. The other thing going along with this is I think people also get caught up in, I would imagine people come in and say, hey, I need to be at X amount by the time I'm 50. Or it's these milestone savings as well that go along with the $1.46 million thing that actually don't really matter. When people think that they have to get to some kind of like pre-finish line or this one, they have to get to this number even by 55 or even 10 years before their retirement. Because I was looking at one of those where they're like, well, 10 years before retirement, you're supposed to be at this number. And that's also not helpful because it doesn't really cater to the actual individual who's doing the retiring.
1: Yeah, and we can help you with that as you're approaching retirement, even if you're 5 or even 10 years out. We can help you look at that and look at where you're at and where you're going and make sure that we devise a plan that's sustainable for you and helpful to look forward to. And you know, I met with somebody the other day too who was talking about their father-in-law had just retired. Mm-hmm. And what a stressful, it was like the day of, and he had this day that he was counting down to for years and years. And so everybody knew, oh, this is when he's retiring.
0: Now, people are like that in this building. They're like, I got 5 months and 14 days.
1: Yeah. Left. Yeah. So. But he was saying how stressful those 5 years were before he was retiring because, you know, he wasn't quite set up how he wanted to be,
0: or
1: he
0: felt like anything could throw it off.
1: Yes, and so, yeah. And so I would highly recommend anybody out there listening that just call us. We can set that up so that you do have, you know, a plan, an idea of what it's going to look like, and you can start working towards that. And whether that's 3 years from now, or again, whether that's retiring yesterday.
0: 888-999-6370. That's the phone number to get a hold of the folks at the New Millennium Group. Get that tax plan that's tailored just for you. No cost to you today. The Prosper Tax Plan. It's going to be something that you're going to enjoy because you're going to look at it and go, okay, these are interesting for, these are things that I need to know. What other things are you drawing from? Social Security, your 401k, maybe a pension's in the works. All those things have to be taken into account. Let the folks of the New Millennium Group walk you through what that looks like from a tax perspective as well. 888-999-6370. When we come back, Stop Working, Start Living, we'll continue this conversation, but we'll work into more of kind of the actual tax part of it. You can maybe do some explaining, even though you've tried to explain some of these things to me for a long, long time, and I still don't get it all the time. So we'll come back. More to go right around the corner. 888-999-6370. Give them a call right now. It's the folks of the New Millennium Group. We'll be right back right here on KSL News Radio at Stop Working, Start Living.
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0: Welcome back. Thanks for being with us on the program again. It's another edition of Stop Working, Start Living right here on KSL News Radio. I'm your host, Alex Keery. I'm not really your host. I just kind of drive the bus, as the person who does the tour guiding is Colin Keery. She's the managing director of the New Millennium Group. I also happen to be married to her, so this is fun for us to be able to sit down and do the radio program together.

0: together. Colin, thanks for coming in, first of all. Thanks for being here.
1: Thanks for having me.
0: Yeah, absolutely. Hey, we're going to talk Social Security a little bit later in the program. And I was, we were still kind of on this tax kick, and you said, hey, I want to bring up a couple more things about taxes in particular. I've seen you do these seminars before, and if people go to the New Millennium Group website and go to utahsfinancialplanner.com, you guys have periodic, seminars where you guys will do sometimes dinners, sometimes educations at different places across, and people can look on the calendar and see where those are, go in. You guys do these in St. George. You do them up here, of course, in Northern Utah. But I think the vast majority of people who show up are what? Are they people who are asking for tax help, Social Security help, inheritance stuff? Is it all of the above? Or when people sit down with you guys, or they meet you for the first time, or you're introduced to them for the first time, maybe at one of these seminars, or maybe they come into the office for the first time, what are typically some of the conversations you're having right off the bat with these folks?
1: Yeah, I think that one of the biggest concern of retirees is running out of money. And so we make sure that they are set for success with income planning. We make sure that they have an income plan with after they retire, where do their paychecks come from? And, you know, they've spent all this time accumulating wealth, and now they have to turn around and turn decades of savings into now decades of paychecks. Mm-hmm. And we help them do that. Another common concern is taxes. You know, we live in this environment where taxes are relatively on sale, we like to say, compared to historical levels. The average tax rate in America from 1913 to today is 63%. So right now
0: we could be in a much worse spot than I guess.
1: The
0: right
1: highest tax rate is 37%. And then with the One Big Beautiful Bill, there's a lot of, I know with the rules changing, it's pretty, discouraging because retirees are trying to plan for the future. But while we know the rules, like with One Big Beautiful Bill and the tax code right now that's in effect till 2028, there's some pretty phenomenal, tax savings that we can help our clients with right now in terms of, structuring their plan to be advantageous for them tax wise.
0: If people are listening right now, we've been doing this for the first segment. We're going to be doing this the first half hour, and we've got some other things coming up as well. But Colin and the New Millennium Group want to be able to help folks retire 3 to 5 years earlier than they thought possible. They want to be able to make sure that they have not just the money that they've saved and earned, but also that they can prosper even more so in that retirement and to be able to retire comfortably, to do it confidently. Here's the number. If you want to get that specialized, that customized, no-cost tax plan, for you, it's the Prosper Tax Plan, courtesy of the folks of the New Millennium Group. Give them a call right now, 888-999-6370. That's 888-999-6370. Got a handful more of those that you can take advantage of today. This takes a little bit of time to put together, but give them a call. They're happy to do it for you, 888-999-6370. It's also different for everybody as well. But when you talk about all of those tax pitfalls that can happen, there's also traps that people can find themselves into. Tell me a little bit about some of the biggest things that find people kind of backed into a corner when it comes to retiring and their taxes.
1: Yeah, I think we like to call it the retirement tax torpedo, because people are unaware of the tax consequences. A lot of times some of their decisions in retirement can have on their taxes and their income. So I want to talk about three retirement mistakes that a lot of retirees make mm-hmm. with regards to taxes. The first one is thinking that taxes will go down. I think a lot of individuals who are in the generation of retirement were told for years and years, oh, defer your taxes, invest in a 401k because you will not owe tax on them today and you'll pay tax later, but you'll be in a much lower tax bracket in retirement. That is simply not the case. Less than 4% of retirees are in a lower tax bracket. And so
0: where does that misnomer kind of come from? Where do people, they just think, oh, my income isn't as big as it was when I was, like my weekly salary paycheck is not as big as it used to be.
1: Yeah, and I think part of that too is back, you know, 50, 60 years ago, Social Security was never taxed. So when Social Security became a thing, okay, yeah, you're going to, you know, pay into this system for years and years, but when you start taking it out, it won't be taxed. And that's not the case anymore. The government needed more money. They spend more than they make, and so they've got to find ways to collect more money. And one of those ways is through Social Security. So if you're making less than, I think it's $32,000,
0: you won't have to worry about that.
1: You pay zero, but it's a tiered system. And so up to 85% of your Social Security can be taxed.
0: Wow.
1: And that's different than what it used to be. And so I think that was maybe, you know, a catalyst to this whole idea of you won't pay taxes. But part of the reason why they're in a higher tax bracket is because of this forced income. Social Security, once you turn that on, and if you're making above the thresholds, which are very low, Anybody making over 44,000 is going to be in that, and married is going to be in that, 85% of their Social Security is going to be taxable. And so, you look at it and you've got Social Security that turns on, that's going to be taxed. If you have a pension, beautiful benefit to you, to where you were able to, work X amount of time and then receive a pension at some point, but you don't turn that off either. And so all of a sudden you've got pension income, you've got Social Security income, and then the beautiful, what we call, RMDs, the terrible dreaded RMDs. What are those? The time changes changed over the years, required minimum distributions. And so again, being told, oh, defer your taxes, you'll be in a lower tax bracket in retirement. A lot of retirees have amassed massive amounts in their deferred accounts, which are accounts like 401ks, 457s. There's a million different types out there, depending on your employer. But what that has done is you now have what we like to call a joint account with the IRS. It's not just your money, and they can they take whatever the current tax code is, and your RMD, or your required minimum distribution, is when you have to, at a certain age, start withdrawing those funds. The government finally says, hey, I want my cut of that. And they say you have to take a certain amount out. And so all of these contribute to higher taxes in retirement.
0: Do you find people come in and then they have a certain tax, they have their certain taxes that they've been paying? But have you watched people come in and you go, oh no, we're going to save you over here on this. And then they walk out and they go, I just saved tens of thousands of dollars right there just having that conversation.
1: Yeah, that's what that tax report helps us do as well. And we don't give these out lightly. We use these with our clients every year because they truly are a benefit to our clients and people we work with. And so 888-999-6370.
0: Yeah, let's go. Get it going. Get the phone call going and save those tens of thousands of dollars, potentially sitting down with somebody, having a plan, talking it out. Your situation is different from somebody else's. 888-999-6370. Get that plan put together by the folks of the New Millennium Group. No cost to you. Just give them a call. Ask the question. Have that phone conversation, but also set up an appointment. Again, no cost. You sit down and talk with somebody at the New Millennium Group. And I know this is a big deal for you guys. We could talk a little bit more about it in a while, Colin, but they're going to be able to sit down with a human who has been helping other people retire here in the state of Utah. All of the things that come with that, you guys have seen a lot of it over the decades. And so 888-999-6370, that's 888-999-6370. Ask for that tax plan, the Prosper tax plan that is at no cost to you. But that starts with that phone call, 888-999-6370. Let's keep going through this list of the things that are torpedoing people.
1: That helps with the retirement tax trap number two, which is waiting too long. If you're out there thinking to yourself, yeah, this might apply to me, but I'm going to wait for two or three more years before I make this call. Don't wait too long. Today's tax code creates windows of opportunity for us to help prospective clients or clients to get in a better situation. I think that especially between retirement and RMD age, there's a window of time where we can, restructure some of your assets so that we can get you into a lower tax bracket. The years may be most valuable tax plan. These years might be the most valuable tax planning years of your life. And so the sooner you can come in, meet with us, don't wait. That's retirement pitfall number two that retirees make.
0: 888-999-6370. Give them a call right now. Start talking about these and how you guys can avoid all of these. What's the last one?
1: The last one is taking money from the wrong accounts. And so you have to strategize as you're planning for income and as you're looking at your plan and the way that you're going to structure your retirement, you have to know, okay, what is the most beneficial account to come from? And those are things that we help you with. We make sure that, your withdrawal sequence is working with your plan. And so whatever account that makes the most sense, because you do have different types of accounts. The IRS classifies different accounts differently. So you've got your tax deferred accounts, which are forever taxed accounts. Doesn't matter when you pull those out. They will be forever taxed. I actually went to a conference about 2 weeks ago, and there was an individual who was touting self-directed IRAs. And they're a great product. They're something that, we don't look down on. It's a great thing that we can help a lot of our clients with. But the way he was pitching it was definitely in the, he was saying, oh, do this, and you can buy homes, and you can grow these assets. And he's like, and you don't pay taxes. And a lot of his pitch was showing, hey, this is what you can amass in this self-directed IRA because you aren't paying taxes on it, as opposed to if you had it outside of this IRA where you are paying taxes. And I was having a little bit of a hard time listening to it because I'm on the other end of that, and I'm looking at that and I'm going, yeah, you're amassing all this amount, and yes, you're not paying taxes now, but what happens when you do hit required minimum distribution age?
0: Let's not talk about that. They didn't want to talk about that part.
1: Yeah, they just ignored it. And so I think you have to be cognizant. If you are in this age where you are approaching retirement, anything past 55 years old, you need to be aware of the actions you're taking with regards to your wealth. What are you accumulating, and what accounts are you putting those into, and how do you plan to distribute those? My dad even had a self-directed IRA, and he had a home inside of it at one point, and he realized down the road, oh, you know, it's great for X, Y, and Z, but when he went to sell it and then take the money out, like, that whole thing is taxed at some
0: right.
1: point.
0: It
1: and
0: got we've very had complicated.
1: Yeah, we've had individuals who are meeting with us for the first time, and they just planned incorrectly because they're unaware of all of the nuances within finance.
0: But somebody probably along the lines had told them, you know what you can do with this, and then when the rubber really hits the road, and then you do have it for a few years, and then you come to sell it, suddenly that person who gave you that advice all those years ago, they've magically disappeared, you know, like, and that's not, they get this bad advice along the way of what it's going to be when they sell it, and it actually turns out if they don't have the right information, it's not going to go well for them.
1: Yeah, and I hate to say bad advice. I think a lot of this is just educating our clients and educating the communities, and it's, like I say, they are a good solution for a lot of reasons, but I think being in the retirement space, that's why I've enjoyed it so much, and that's why I do it, is because you have to, it looks even further than your working years and how to accumulate money, and it's how to truly utilize that money and take distributions the most effectively for retirees.
0: Let's take another break here when we come back. And if you're listening right now and you just heard Colin talking about all of the tax savings that could potentially be there, if you planned it outright in your retirement, 888-999-6370, get that personalized tax plan for you. 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And we're going to come back and we're going to talk a little bit more about, speaking of advice people have given over the years and it's changed all over the years, Social Security. We'll talk about that. It's another huge piece of people's retirements as well. 888-999-6370. Give them a call right now for that tax plan. Made just for you. 888-999-6370. More to go right around the corner. 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
0: Welcome back. It is Stop Working, Start Living right here on KSL News Radio. I'm your host, Alex Curie, but I'm sitting next to Colin Curie. She is the managing partner of the New Millennium Group. Of course, the New Millennium Group has been helping people here in the state of Utah retire 3 to 5 years earlier than they thought possible. If that was you, if you could get 3 to 5 years of retirement, what would you do with those three to five extra years of retirement? What would be the memories you could create, the loved ones you could hang out with, the trips you could take, all of the above, all the things you want to do in retirement? But if you could do that for 3 to 5 years more than what you thought was possible, without having to worry about running out of money, if that interests you, give the folks at the New Millennium Group a call right now. 888-999-6370. That's 888-999-6370. UtahsFinancialPlanner.com is the website. So, Colin, we talked a little bit about taxes in the first half of the show today. Let's talk a little bit more about, you know, less about the part where you're going to have to be figuring out ways on getting creative on handing tax dollars over to the government versus you getting that Social Security chunk back that you've been paying into for your whole life. How much of the conversation you have with people starts around Social Security, or at least has a big chunk of the conversation that you have in your office with clients, because it's different for everybody. Their accounts are different for everybody. This is another reason that people probably need to talk to an expert, because it's complicated from person to person, right?
1: Yeah, if I were to ask 10 different individuals when they should be taking their Social Security, I would get 10 different answers.
0: Right.
1: It's crazy how different Social Security can be for everyone. And like you say, it ends up being a pretty big piece of people's retirement, regardless of, you know, your wealth and where you're at with your income. And even if it's a small piece, it's still a piece that you've paid into for so long. And so you might as well maximize it and make sure that you're getting the most out of it. The rules have changed over time. And I think, you know, one of the mistakes retirees make is listening to their neighbor, listening to, you know, oh, my friend did it at this time, and so that's when I should do it. But there's so many different caveats to why you should take it when you take it. And I think you need to make sure that you are understanding the full picture and how it relates to your life and not just your neighbors and how it fits them. And so, you know, those 10 different answers that I might receive, you know, it probably makes sense for some of those people, but at the same time, you've got to make sure you're coordinating it with your lifestyle and your plan and making sure that it fits. And so that's where we come in. And I would highly recommend speaking with an expert and making sure that you are getting the most out of those dollars. And so another mistake people think is, oh, I'm going to wait all the way till 70. And, you know, that could be correct for some people, but at the same time, maybe not. And I think this is part of, you know, it coordinates with the whole Prosper Pathway plan and making sure that we are maximizing your income as well as minimizing your taxes. And there's a combined effort that we make on the back end with our advisors, making sure that you are set up to do both of those things. Social Security can also be affected by, are you married? You've got to make sure you're coordinating that with your spouse, because it can really affect if a lot of times the husband passes away first. And I'll give you an example. Let's say we've got Linda and Bob, and they are looking at retirement. Linda's happy. She loves her job. She wants to keep working till she's 67. You've got Bob, who's 62. He's in construction. It's really wearing on him. Very physically demanding. He's getting to the age where he's like, I don't want to do this anymore. And right. So he wants to retire. Well, the question of Social Security really comes into play here, because you can say, okay, well, I'm going to retire. How am I going to supplement that income? Bob says, I'm going to take my income at 62. That's when I want to retire. I'm going to start taking Social Security at 62. Well, you have to be aware of your full retirement age. So that's what the government, that you'll get a Social Security report in the mail that says, hey, this is when your full retirement age is. And that's a very critical piece that you need to know. So when you come in and ask for your Social Security maximization report, those are questions we will ask you, is what's your full retirement age and what's your benefit supposed to be? Because when Bob decides to retire at 62 and he wants to supplement that income with his Social Security and he turns that on, he's going to get a reduction in benefit during that time period.
0: Right.
1: Now, if Linda waits till 67, she'll end up getting half of his benefit. So let's say his benefit was $3,000. She's going to get $1,500, but let's say Bob's health is pretty poor and he only lives for 10 more years, but Linda lives for 25 more years. She is going to get a reduction in her benefit for her entire lifetime and Bob's, because of the timing of the spouse that was making more, so had a higher benefit. And so you really have to coordinate those numbers and make sure that it's making sense, not just for today and not just for, hey, yeah, we can live on this. This will be fine. But that's why, you know, you'll hear all the time, like, you're leaving thousands on the table, and it's because you're not coordinating these things. And there's so many, aspects that come into play with regards to what we look at. There's your health. Do you have a spouse? What do your assets look like? What does your income look like? What do your taxes look like? All of these things matter when you're making this decision. And so it's not a cookie cutter, one size fits all. You should take it at 70 versus you should take it at 62. Another mistake people make is avoiding the taxes. We mentioned earlier in the segment that up to 85% of people's retirement or Social Security can be taxed.
0: Right.
1: And I think people are a little bit unaware of that, or they're not sure it's how that works and what that looks like. And so again, come in, get the Social Security maximization report because we can tailor it to you. And this is a number that it will give you, you know, hey, this is what makes sense from paper. But our advisors also look at things that we cannot, you know, AI is big these days and, you know, some inputs you put in there don't take into account your health. They don't take into account, you know, if what you're looking to do in your future and what you're excited about, what your goals are.
0: If somebody's listening right now and they want to be able to get that plan and they want to have that kind of that start to that conversation about what the Social Security picture looks like for them, because it's different for everybody, like you were saying, and everybody is different and no one can have that. Everyone has that neighbor who maybe says, well, we did it like this. And obviously, you know, we make all the great decisions, right? But the reality is that that's not the case. Every family's different. Every Social Security profile is different. If you want to be able to maximize that, let's get that phone call started right now. And the folks of the New Millennium Group can get you that Social Security maximization report right now. They're going to do a handful of those today for this second half hour of the program. 888-999-6370. That's 888-999-6370. UtahsFinancialPlanner.com is the website. But call right now and get somebody on the line. You're going to get a human being who's right here in Utah, works for the New Millennium Group, not somebody who is farmed out across the world somewhere. This is somebody here in the state of Utah answering your phone calls. And then let's set that appointment up for you to be able to get with the folks of the New Millennium Group. Get that Social Security maximization report. Have it tailored to you. It starts with the phone call. 888-999-6370. That's 888-999-6370. Okay, real quickly, Colin, before we get another break here, what about the folks who are listening right now and they go, I know Social Security is a big deal, but it's not a huge part of their retirement, because you'll probably have clients who come in and they go, yeah, I mean, that's part of the retirement because it's going to have to be at some point. They're sort of forced into it and they have to start taking those required minimum distributions at some point at some age. But what about the folks that sit down and they go, Social Security is not that important to me right now, and I don't want to worry about that much right now with it. I'm sure you have clients that are in that spot.
1: Yeah, it feels good to know that you're financially secure, but Social Security is still yours.
0: Right.
1: You've earned it. You've put all this money into it over the years. So if you don't need your Social Security income right away, that actually opens the door to some really smart tax, smart timing strategies. And in some cases, it can help you retire the 3 to 5 years earlier, like we mentioned. Even if Social Security is a small part of your total income, mm-hmm. it's still part of your retirement picture, and you should use it to have things like meaningful impact, supporting your loved ones, investing in yourself, creating memories with your spouse, mm-hmm. with your children, with your grandchildren. Like, use this money for your benefit. And again, even if it is a small part of your retirement, make that benefit work for you. The key is using it intentionally and making sure that you are using it with purpose.
0: If you're listening right now and the folks of the New Millennium Group are somebody that you maybe heard the name out here, I'm sure on KSL News Radio, you've probably heard the ads that have been played. You've maybe even heard Colin's voice or over the years doing this program. And the reality is having a phone call sounds daunting, where it sounds like you're going to get a sales pitch. That's not what they're getting, right? It's about sitting down and having a conversation with somebody first, right?
1: Yes, this is a no-cost complimentary consultation where you come and sit down with an advisor. We go over where you're at right now and where you want to be, and we make sure that we devise a plan and start you on that prosper pathway.
0: Let me give that phone number out if you want to get that going and you want to get started down that pathway. You want to get that Social Security maximization report? Give the folks at the New Millennium Group a call right now. 888-999-6370. That's 888-999-6370. UtahsFinancialPlanner.com is the website. Get that Social Security maximization report today. Handful left on the program. We're going to come back with the final segment of the program today. And when we return, we're going to talk a little bit more about the Social Security side of things. We're going to talk about retiring you securely, like the folks of the New Millennium Group want to do. That's what their whole job is, making sure you can retire, not just comfortably, but also maybe retire 3 to 5 years earlier than you thought possible. 888-999-6370. More to go right around the corner. 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
0: Welcome back. Final segment of Stop Working, Start Living today. Thanks for being with us on the program. I'm Alex Keary, sitting with Colin Keary, who is the managing partner of the New Millennium Group. We just so happen to be married. It's a massive coincidence. I'm not sure how this happened. They made us do this radio show together because you're a client here on KSL News Radio. I happen to work here. That's all it is. It's just a coincidence that we ended up in the same room together. 19 years of marriage this year, Col. We talk about other people's retirements. Should we just plan out our retirement on the air, just over the air with everybody?
1: It would be pretty walk through
0: our retirement plan together and just force us to have the conversations that you're asking people to have inside of your office. Actually, I think about that. That's actually kind of a fun reality show. We could probably do that at some point. But going back to retirement, and you and I do talk about what are the things we want to do. It's kind of all over the place right now because we feel like we're young enough. We're both in the middle of our careers. And so I guess we're bad examples because we will be, no, that's not true. You think about it a lot more than I do because number one, it's your job. And number two, you've always been the more financially minded person, but that's the case with kind of every kind of partnership and marriage. I feel like that maybe the people that you come down, that come in and sit down with you guys, you have somebody who's thought a little bit more about it. You have other people who have not, you've had couples who've thought a lot more about it and others who have just kind of gone, all right, I'm starting fresh here and I feel like I'm behind. All of those versions of people that I've just mentioned there are people that you want to be able to talk to because even if you feel like you have a rock solid plan, get that second opinion from the folks of the New Millennium Group. Even if you haven't started talking anything about this and you feel like you're behind, the homework is not going to get turned in late. You can start right now and you can get this thing going right now, right?
1: Yeah, it's never too late. You can always come in. I've met with people with millions who still worried about them becoming a burden to their children. I've also met with others who have modest savings, who had incredible peace because everything was organized. And so I think regardless of where you're at in your journey, you know, you mentioned you and I are on this journey right now, and what do we think about, and how do we, you know, we're in the phase of, you know, what are we trying to create, and what kind of legacy are we wanting to leave to our kids and to our grandkids eventually? And, you know, those are things that are top of mind for me because of the industry that I'm in and the people that I'm working with every day. But, I think, you know, as people are out there thinking about this and thinking about retirement or thinking about coming close to retirement, wondering if they can retire early, you know, what are your goals? What are your plans for retirement? Are you planning to, you know, build something for your kids? And what kind of legacy are you going to leave? And it's not just about the assets. It's about, you know, what values are you trying to instill? And I think you and I talk about this all the time with our kids, and how do we want to teach them about money, and what kind of things do we want to leave with them? I've met with, you know, many, many clients who want to leave everything to their kids. They want to pay all their taxes for their kids so that, you know, down the road they can inherit money that's tax free. I've also met with individuals who are like, my kids don't get a dime. They're going to, they need to learn the hard way. Yeah. And, graduating from BYU, I had a lot of professors who were like that. They were like, my kids already know every penny is going to be donated to charity upon my passing. And, you know, I've been to a lot of conferences and meetings where people talk about this, and you know, even within our clients, and trying to see, okay, you know, what is the plan, and where do you want to go, and what do you want to, what legacy do you want to leave? I think too, we talk a lot, and Derek talked a lot about, you know, memories, creating memories with your families, and I think that's huge. And when we talk about, you know, gifting things to your children or your grandchildren, memories and family vacations and things that you're looking forward to are things that can carry on long after we pass away. And I think that those are things that people value, you know, more so than just being handed a bunch of money. I was actually listening to a podcast the other day that talked about, I think it was a huge percent of inherited money that goes to kids is spent within the first year or two.
0: Yikes.
1: And they were talking about how that could be a psychological play because, you know, when an inherited account gets passed on, it truly is an inherited, the title of it is inherited joint account, and it still has the deceased individual's name on it. Mm. And so, you know, psychologically they were discussing, does it have something to do with like, I just want to use this money, you know, to remember my parents and just use it all. And I think that comes into play with retirees, especially.
0: Maybe they're making a big, you know, down payment on a house or something like that.
1: Yeah, for sure. And it depends on what kind of
0: like a big thing that the parents were like, when you do retire, I bet that chunk could be used for that thing. And maybe it's paying down a huge debt or whatever it is.
1: Yeah, for sure. And a lot of it depends on, you know, how much is passed down and whatnot. But I think, you know, the memories and what values you're instilling in your kids and again, thinking about what legacy you want to leave, what kind of, do you want it to be organized? Do you want it to be simple for your kids? And we can help do all of that. We actually have, partnered with a company who we can help build, your estate plans.
0: Right.
1: And we can make sure that, you know, you've thought about that and that your beneficiaries are correct. And that's part of what we walk down with our clients on this Prosper Pathway is ensuring that, you know, everything's set up for simple, organized. Everybody can know where everything is. I think when people pass away, we kind of have experienced it within our family. You know, people are searching for, oh, you know, where's this document and where's this? And I saw something yesterday where you can go online and find, you know, unclaimed money. And I think there's a lot of people who have paid into life insurance policies forever, and the kids are the beneficiaries actually don't even know about it or don't know where to find it, and it's hard to collect. And I think that having all of that in one place and making sure that, you know, you're leaving not just a legacy, but you're leaving something that makes it easy for the kids, and they know what your wishes were, and they are able to look at it and remember you with all of the fun things that you did and with who you were and with what you wanted to have happen after you passed away.
0: You guys sit down with a pretty big swath of clients that are across the board. They've done all the different careers. You guys have a picture of a lot of people who've done a million things. I like hearing the stories when you'll come home and say, I have a client who does this thing. And I'm always like, man, that's a cool career. You know, like, and I'm always, and I think about my career as being really fun. I've had a lot of fun in 20 years of radio, but you know, some of these folks blow me away with the things that they've been providing their family with for years, and they've busted their tails. And if somebody doesn't, and if somebody comes to them and says, oh, no, you're doing retirement wrong. Oh, let me show you the exact way to do it. And it's bad advice. Like, I feel so bad for that person. And I want to be able to make sure that people know, too, if somebody's listening right now, they can get advice from people who have seen other folks retire across the board. They know what here in the state of Utah people are going through. They've seen a lot of these different scenarios. And if you have if you want to talk to somebody who has that experience, they can walk you through all of these different levels of being able to make sure you get the retirement that you don't just want, but the one that you didn't think that you could even achieve maybe at some point. Overachieve on your retirement. You did it work. You did it at work. Overachieve in your retirement as well. 888-999-6370. That's 888-999-6370. So you can get that Social Security maximization report today. A handful more of those. That's tailored to you. Everybody's Social Security is different. And if you want to figure out the best way to be able to make sure that you maximize that for you, that's tailored to you. You can get it from the folks at the New Millennium Group, 888-999-6370. That's 888-999-6370. Let's go back to legacy for one more second, too, because we started the program talking about that quote-unquote magic number that we've dispelled. I hope people understand that there isn't a magic number that you're failing to reach, or that you've maybe even feel like, oh, I've already reached that, then I'm good. Every retirement is so different, and legacy has the same thing to do with that, too, because I don't want some other person telling me, you can't start your retirement till I say so. That bugs me when some other company tells me what my magic number is.
1: Yeah, I think the magic number is false advertising out there. And again, it's a scare tactic to say, hey, you've got to accumulate this much money before you can make any decisions. And I think part of, you know, the Prosper pathway and thinking about living a prosperous life, you know, it's got to have some balance. I think that we are in this world of we're going to work and kill ourselves. And some people hate their jobs and some people love them and they love doing it. But I think there's a real balance between, you know, working and play as well, and making sure that your life is enjoyable. And so, you know, what have you built all this time, and what have you put away so that you can have a enjoyable, prosperous retirement? And how now are you going to use that? And then also, making sure that you're not in a place where something unexpected derails that retirement. You know, we've talked about long-term care planning and how, you know, health in retirement and as your health deteriorates and as people need more care than maybe what their spouse or their kids are able to provide, making sure that your retirement is set up to avoid, you know, pitfalls like long-term care and how expensive that can get as time goes on.
0: You guys help people with that too, yeah?
1: Yeah, we can absolutely help you with that and make sure that you're set up so that it doesn't derail your retirement, and making sure that, you know, your family is going to be taken care of and that you will be taken care of and that legacy can live on. You know, I've experienced a long time ago, I worked in medical billing, and I worked for a skilled nursing facility, and it was heartbreaking to see there was an individual in there who was an older lady who had pretty significant wealth, but she ended up in long-term care for a very long time. At some point, if you are going to continue with in a facility, expensive facility like skilled nursing or an assisted living, you got to pay for it somehow. And once you run out of, you know, liquid money, they start selling your assets because you can only qualify for Medicaid if you have X amount of dollars. And I watched this individual, they were, you know, just waiting for her house to sell the skilled nursing facility was. And so it's unfortunate that happens to people. And so that's what we try to prevent as well, and make sure that pitfalls like health and long-term care planning is part of the Prosper pathway, and making sure that they're set for success.
0: Another show of the books. We're going to cap it right there, and we're going to have if you're still calling in though and you want to get that Social Security maximization report, tell them you heard it right here on KSL News Radio. I heard it on the program. I want to get that Social Security maximization report. I want to get that no cost Social Security maximization report. Boom. They're going to hook you up. Give them a call right now. They're standing by. 888-999-6370. That's 888-999-6370, utahsfinancialplanner.com. Another week of the books here. Carl, thanks for coming in.
1: Appreciate, yeah, thanks for
0: appreciate
1: having
0: us being able to sit down and have, this is our date time, so it's good. No kids in the radio booth with us to bug us for an hour. We get 1 hour of a date together.
1: Perfect. It's amazing. I love it.
0: All right, we'll take the break here. We'll come back. 888-999-6370. Stay dialed in right here. It is KSL News Radio.
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9: From ABC News, I'm Dave Packer. Alaska Senator Lisa Murkowski offering her condolences after the FAA says a small plane, a Cessna 441, crashed in a remote western Alaska area near Cape Newenham Thursday. Eight people were on board. A search and rescue operation initiated. The NTSA and FAA will investigate. An American woman accused of pledging allegiance to ISIS and planning an attack on the New York State Capitol building. The FBI arrested 35-year-old Jessica Bowie on charges of providing material support to ISIS. FBI undercover informants posed as Islamic radicals. John Cohen, an ABC News contributor and former Homeland Security official.
10: It's likely that the defense in this case will raise an entrapment defense, but they will have to show that the idea of the attack originated with law enforcement and that law enforcement took actions that would force an otherwise innocent person to engage in this criminal activity.
9: He says he plans to submit a formal request for major federal disaster aid within a few days. The governor of Indiana, as severe weather up and down the East Coast occurred on Thursday night. In Dover, Delaware, a state of emergency after a suspected tornado caused extensive damage to two hotels and knocked out power across the city. And possible tornado damaging or destroying dozens of beach cabanas on New York's Long Island. We were talking about Mike Braun, $5 million in Indiana he spent so far in flood and recovery for his state. The governor says he plans to submit that formal request.
11: The federal response so far has been just to replace the funds we've spent across our state, which will far exceed $5 million. Depending on what we do get from the feds, if it meets the threshold, we will then have to assess what we'd have to do if it doesn't happen or to supplement it.
9: You're listening to ABC News.
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13: The Food and Drug Administration has approved a first-of-its-kind blood drawing device.
14: It's called Aletta, and it can draw a patient's blood practically all by itself. The device will guide the patient to position their arm, and once a button is pressed, it can start to draw blood. The machine uses near-infrared light and ultrasound technology to locate the vein. It then will apply the tourniquet, prepare the skin with disinfectant, insert the needle, and draw blood. Once finished, it even will place a bandage on the patient's arm. Yuri Benajad, ABC News, New York.
13: As members of the administration warn of entering a new phase in the war with Iran, word that a Navy aircraft carrier is coming home. ABC's Rachel Scott has more.
15: After 272 days at sea, the 5,000 sailors and Marines on the USS Lincoln are finally heading home. As the war dragged on, conditions on board deteriorating. Sailors' family members telling the Military Times at least two sailors tried to jump overboard. President Trump has dismissed concerns.
16: No. Not nearly long enough.
15: The war now about to enter month seven.
13: Iran's foreign minister strongly condemning President Trump's new threat of economic sanctions on the country. The U.S. Army's 9th Brigade Engineer Battalion is offering a special incentive for troops who reenlist soon for extra days off in November. Time to the release of the video game Grand Theft Auto 6. Dave Packer, ABC News.
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17: We have a very warm start Friday morning as lows only dip into the mid to upper 70s. By 8 a.m., it's 81 degrees, and then lunchtime in the mid 90s. Highs are expected to be around 100 degrees again. We are expecting more cloud coverage tomorrow, so partly to eventually mostly cloudy by the evening. As well as in the evening, we're tracking the chance for a few showers and isolated thunderstorms to drift over into northern Utah. From the KSL Weather Center, I'm Devin Mishuli.
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0: morning with eight on board crash in Alaska. Meanwhile, a mass suspect accused of terrorizing people in Philadelphia has been identified. Hey, everybody, I'm Kate Delaney. Right at the top, though, we swing into the rundown here on America Tonight. Yeah, we start with some wicked weather. I happen to live in the lightning capital of the world, some say. And because of that, I got knocked out just the other night. And you know how many lightning strikes there have been in the past 24 hours? I thought you'd find this interesting. 90,000 plus in the state of Florida, but particularly in the Tampa Bay, St. Pete, Sarasota area. 2.3 million lightning strikes so far in 2026 across the Sunshine State. Wow. Unbelievable. Meanwhile, when we talk about weather, I got to mention this right at the top. Significant damage after a possible tornado in Delaware as a severe storm blasted the Northeast. I mean, we're talking about buckets and buckets of rain. When they say significant parts of the city of Dover were hit by a tornado that touched down on Thursday night. Trees, flooding, other kinds of damage. State of emergency. The National Weather Service issued a tornado warning, so rare in that area, and warned of a large and dangerous twister on the ground, and people ran for cover, and it came amid a wave of severe weather that really slammed parts of Interstate 95, that whole corridor, during that Thursday evening rush hour and beyond, with the thunderstorms and those flash flooding places that bubbled up where there was low-lying creeks that overflowed, and just again those low-lying areas. I've been on 95 during one of those storms and got trapped right outside of the Walt Whitman Bridge, and that's right there at 95. So that was in Philly, and also in New York City did the same thing, because they were getting 2 to 3 inches an hour and 3 to 7 inches of rain in just a matter of hours in some parts. So yeah, it's been really a wild end to the summer for a lot of different reasons, but particularly with the weather, we are definitely seeing that. Alright, let's move to Iran and the president saying enough is enough. If there were gloves that were on, which I don't think there were, they are completely off. Unable to force Tehran's surrender, the president appears to be really frustrated, and he's taking it out on Oman and other partners in a very, very big way. The president threatened to bomb Oman, as we know, at the beginning of the week, which is a U.S. ally that has been acting as a mediator trying to end the war against Iran. Then he posted a map with a circle around the Strait of Hormuz and land along its shorelines in Oman and said, new U.S. territory. On Wednesday, the president declared economic D-Day against Iran, warning in a post on Truth Social of dire consequences for any nation that supports Iran.
1: We have very draconian sanctions, and we'll see what happens.
0: We'll see what happens. And now we're here at the tail end of the week, and an administration official was quoted in the Washington Post speaking on the condition of being anonymous, said that the sensitivity of the situation is up there, and described Iran as completely broke, and said there are many levers the president can crank harder in the weeks and months ahead. The president, of course, has destroyed Iran's military capabilities, and what's left of the economy, not a lot. Their economy is really on its last legs, and of course the blockade is huge. The blockade is stopping anything mostly from getting through. But the war in the last couple of weeks has reached a stalemate with the U.S. attacks against Iran and Iranian attacks against the U.S. and U.S. allies in the Gulf slowing dramatically since last month. So one of the things that the president is saying, that there's going to be the sanctions on anyone who helps Iran. We're not doing business with anyone who does it. That's that economic D-Day scenario, right? That you do it, you need to stand with the United States, or otherwise you are isolated. And that's the way, he says, to defeat Iran. That's what has to happen, right? And so he says oil smuggling, swap lines, cash transfers, exchange houses, ship registries, front companies, it all needs to stop now. This is what he said on Truth Social. You know who you are. It will be an economic D-Day. So hang on. And the next, I think, couple of days and swinging into next week, needless to say, will be really, really interesting. All right, moving along to some other really sad things that happened during the day. The small plane with eight people on board, as I said, crashed in Alaska. The details there, it was in the remote part of western Alaska. The Cessna 441, which took off from Anchorage early on Thursday, crashed at about 12:15 local time. It was headed to a long-range radar site. No word on the conditions of anyone on the flight. The National Transportation Safety Board is going to investigate, but it doesn't look good, let's put it that way. The Alaska National Guard is conducting a search and rescue operation now. Alaska Senator Lisa Murkowski said that I join Alaskans in offering condolences as we learn of a plane crash today in a social media post. So they're not hopeful for what they're ultimately going to find. And a masked person is

0: period, he would go up to people and say, are you scared? And today is the day you're going to die. So he's wanted on felony misdemeanor charges related to one of the victims in the case, while urging others who may have been victimized to come forward. And they're asking anyone who knows of Hughes' whereabouts to contact the police. So that's what he was doing. He was trying to scare them. In fact, the district attorney was so upset, Larry Krasner held a press conference and said, if Zymeyer Hughes was trying to scare people, make them run, who's scared now, buddy? That's what he screamed into the mic. Who's running now? I'm telling you, you look at this mask. This is radio. Think of... like the scariest, sickest, twisted mask you can imagine, and it's a human being wearing it and running up to you and saying that, getting really right in your face, and that's exactly what he was doing to people, and they have him on video doing it. Are you ready to die? One victim ran away screaming for help and severely injured her leg during that whole ordeal. Another woman stumbled and was injured too for the same reason, because she fell over. Wow. All right, next, odds and ends, and including Richard Karn from Home Improvement. Wait to hear what he's doing now.
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0: crazy just the other day, or mosquitoes in the backyard is enough to send all of us scrambling and we're crazed, right? So the good news is you don't need to call a professional to get it under control. Here with tips to help us is Richard Karn. You know him from Home Improvement and so many other things, of course, and Chief Solutions Officer for DoMyOwn.com. And Richard is joined with Jill Pierce, and she is, of course, the expert and chief solutions officer at Do My Own. So, wow, you guys coming on, DoMyOwn.com is the place to go. Is, you heard my problem, I'm not kidding, Richard, Jill, I had the little ants, people were eating on my beautiful long kitchen table, and ants were crawling across it.
1: Yeah, once you see them, you know, the problem has already presented itself, right? But sometimes just killing them in the moment doesn't help, because they're going to go back maybe 40 yards, 50 yards to their colony. So before you have the people over, maybe, you know, sprinkle something to take the let the ants take it back to their colony.
0: Oh, there you go. Great advice. So what are the most common pest problems homeowners are dealing with right now? And how do you know where to start, Richard?
1: Well, the most common, obviously, are ants, fleas, ticks, cockroaches, mosquitoes, all of those things, happens in warm weather. And what you can do is go to DoMyOwn.com. They will help you for no money at all. Figure out what you need to do. If you don't know what the bug is, you can take a picture of it, send it to them, and they will tell you what it is, and they will give you instructions on how to deal with it.
0: Yeah, so Jill, I think Richard is saying that. Just go to the website. So how can listeners determine the right solution for their specific pest problem? One is what he just told us, take that picture.
2: Yeah, so we like to break pest control down into a simple process. Identify, inspect, treat, and then, of course, prevent. So once you identify the pest, or if you need help, just let us know. We'll figure it out for you. Then we want you to inspect to figure out where it's coming from and why it's there. Is it looking for food, water, shelter? Is the problem indoors, outdoors, or both? Then you can choose a product specifically labeled for that pest and the specific area you're treating. So Do My Own has step-by-step pest control guides that will really walk homeowners through the entire process. So instead of standing in a store, just looking at a giant wall of products and trying to figure out which one you need, you can look up your specific pest and actually get a plan. And if you need a little extra help, we have a full team of experts available by phone, email, and live chat, just ready to help.
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0: Yeah. Richard, you know, you're the chief solutions officer, DoMyOwn.com. And of course, I said you're TV star of Home Improvement. I bet you get recognized everywhere you go. But beyond treating for an active pest problem, what can homeowners do to help prevent pests from returning?
1: Walk around your house. Figure out, you know, do you have standing water that doesn't need to be there? That's where mosquitoes will multiply. If you have screens in your, in the basement or upstairs, pipes that are coming from the ground into the house, if those aren't secured, all of those things, bugs can get into the house. Actually, tree limbs that are laying on your roof, they can walk off the tree onto your roof into your house. So all these little things you can do, and you can feel very good about yourself, because these are simple, straightforward things you can do. And if you don't have them on the tip of your fingers, you can just go to DoMyOwn.com, and they will help you. They will give you a list of what needs to be done. And we can't prevent this stuff. We just know how to. We just need the knowledge and the wherewithal to do it.
0: Yeah, Richard, for you, I mean, being an actor and a performer, and of course, being in in, you know, a big show that everybody watched about solutions, home improvement. This is like a natural fit for you to do it. Is it fun?
1: It is fun because I have these problems. You know, I've been in my house for a long time. And so I'm, you know, I'm sitting there and all of a sudden I hear a scratch going on in the wall. I'm going, oh no. And now I have to deal with, you know, is it a mouse? Is it a rat? Is it a raccoon? You know, and that I can go to do my own and they can help me, whether it's going to be a pesticide or maybe a trap or maybe, you know, a dusting that they can take it back to their nest and deal with it that way. But, you know, I'm just a regular guy that has these problems also.
0: Yeah. So you never called Tim Allen for advice on that.
1: You know, Tim never available for that advice.
0: Jill, it has to be fun working with him. Jill Pierce is the senior director. I'm going to get her title right, of consumer care for DoMyOwn.com. Where can listeners go to find the right products? We've been talking about it. We've been saying it, and get that expert advice for their specific pest problem.
2: Yeah, you could go to DoMyOwn.com. You can search by the pest you're dealing with and find identification information, step-by-step pest control guides. We have a lot of how-to videos, a lot of product recommendations and treatment advice. And if you're still not sure what you're dealing with or which product is right for your situation, we have an entire team of professionals who can help you.
0: Awesome. That sounds good to me. I got to work on those ants. Thank you both.
2: You are so welcome. Thanks for having us.
0: Well, I'll tell you what, it really is a good site because I had that thing with the ants, and I've certainly had where a limb falls on the house being in a tree area, and I always try to get that removed, or if we can get it ourselves, we get it right off for those reasons that they were talking about. That can happen with rats. That can happen with all kinds of bugs for sure. And because he's on Home Improvement, I thought, oh, I watched Home Improvement. I remember the duck episode. It was one of my favorites, so I'm going to let you hear that. This is Richard Karn and Tim Allen in the duck episode.
3: All right. Tim, you want to double check to see if I've preheated our oven to 350 degrees.
4: Okay. But I also read that you shouldn't overstuff your duck because it gets in there too
3: tight. Tim, I've been doing this for years. I think I know what I'm doing.
4: I'm just saying that you probably listen to me.
3: That's fine.
4: 350 on the dot. We've also moved our rack to the top level so that bird will come out nice and crispy. Voila. Okay, we're all ready for the duck.
3: Okay.
4: Got to get it before the heat goes out.
3: Yeah, I just making sure that is stuffed in there.
4: You want me to give you a hand?
3: I think I know what I'm doing, Tim.

All right, so pest season is here, and for most homeowners, the first sign of ants in the kitchen, I got them. And I had people over my house. It was crazy.

0: In case you don't know, the duck went flying out the door, out the window that was there right in the door, and it was pretty funny. So that was typical of what you would see on Home Improvement. All right, a couple of quickies for you. One, a lot of complaints about grocery prices. Midterms are getting near. Grocery prices are getting high. And, of course, gas prices went up, up, up because of the situation in Iran. People are talking about the cost of all kinds of things, but this is the main thing. Data from the U.S. Bureau of Labor Statistics is showing that grocery prices nationwide went up 2.7% over the year ending in July, the most recent month on record. And a lot of you sent me emails asking me about what was the deal in Penn State and the drug ring. Boy, did you hear, you know, it used to be hail to the, not hail to the victors, but it used to be this victory song. That's Michigan, hail to the victors. Yeah. But Penn State now in the news, as many of you asked me about, the frat brother who allegedly led this drug ring was accepting payments on Venmo and thought it was, and people thought it was a prank, right? According to court documents, Thomas Robinson received money for coke under the username Tom Robinson. That's what an informant told them in September of 2024. So here he was in this major coke trafficking ring, and it was two for fraternities at Penn State that got the payment for the drugs through his Venmo account. About 14 people were arrested as part of this alleged drug op, and they're going after them pretty hard. Sigma Chi and Delta Epsilon fraternity, the houses, check this out, helped cut and package the coke, right? So they would show people what to do. This is part of an indoctrination. Here's what we're doing. We're cutting. We're putting this together. Then they would, a friend off campus would actually deal the drugs. Wow. And it went from friend to friend. Changing.
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0: News. I'm Dave Packer. Alaska Senator Lisa Murkowski offering her condolences after the FAA says a small plane, a Cessna 441, crashed in a remote western Alaska area near Cape Newenham Thursday. 8 people were on board. A search and rescue operation initiated. The FAA will investigate. An American woman accused of pledging allegiance to ISIS and planning an attack on the New York State Capitol building. The FBI arresting 35-year-old Jessica Bowie. Charges of providing material support to ISIS. John Cohen, ABC News contributor and former Homeland Security official, says having a female terror suspect is rare, but not unheard of.
1: Typically, these types of plots are conducted by men. 98% of mass shootings are conducted by male offenders, but there are examples.
0: Severe weather up and down the East Coast Thursday night in Dover, Delaware. A state of emergency after a suspected tornado caused extensive damage to 2 hotels and knocked out power across parts of the city. This is ABC.
2: By 8 a.m. Friday morning, it'll be around 81 degrees, around lunchtime in the mid-90s, and then highs will be around 100 degrees again. We're partly to mostly cloudy skies throughout the day. And as showers and storms are active across our mountains in southern and parts of central Utah, we'll see the chance for some of those to drift into northern Utah, bringing us a few raindrops to the valleys in the evening. From the KSL Weather Center, I'm Deb Mashuli.
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0: am so thrilled to welcome to Author's Corner Salvador Fazzolari. He is the founder of Salvador Fazzolari Advisors, LLC. And I got to tell you about his background right from the get-go. He's had 5 decades of extensive professional experience. That's so significant to his book and what we're going to talk about here. He has incredible credibility. What he's done as far as being a strategic advisor to private companies, he's served on the boards of several public and private firms. He's interviewed and spent time with so many CEOs. I mean, check this out. Jim Collins, you know who Jim Collins is, right? He acknowledged him in 2 of his books, Great by Choice and How the Mighty Fall. And Salvador's book is The 9 Principles of Greatness, a leader's transformative guide to create the next great company. And even in the beginning of his book, he says, have you ever wondered why so many companies fail outright or consistently underperform while a select few achieve enduring greatness? The answer to that is yes, yes, yes. And so he searched all over the place for that book that could answer that question. He never found it. So guess what he did? He spent nearly 2 decades on a journey of pulling this great book together. Salvador, thanks so much for joining us on Author's Corner.
1: Thank you, Kate. It's an honor and privilege to be here with you today. And thank you for those kind words. Really appreciate it.
0: So the 9 principles... How did you, you know, I said, you know, nearly 2 decades, when you started to excavate and figure out what do I need to put together here? And the brilliance of this is you use the Roman Empire, and the book cover is just beautiful, right? You think of the Colosseum, you think of Rome, you think of the history of that. Tell the listeners how this all came together.
1: Yeah, so the most difficult thing I believe, and that's why I chose Rome, is enduring greatness, right? The word enduring is the critical word here. A lot of companies can achieve greatness, but it's very difficult to sustain it. Okay, so that's why I pointed to Rome. There's been no greater enduring greatness than the Roman Empire that lasted almost 1,000 years, which was the Western part. If you include the Eastern part as well, it was almost 2,000 years. So that's enduring, right? I mean, that's there's no better example of enduring greatness than the Roman Empire. As far as the 9 principles, that's what took this long to figure out, right? I was trying to come up with a framework because you can't write a prescriptive book, right? I think it's impossible to do that because of the countless variables you have in running an organization, including the most important, luck. Luck is a huge factor. A lot of leaders may or may not admit to that, but luck is a big factor. And so you can't write a prescriptive book, but I thought the answer really lies in a framework that's actionable and can be used as a guide to help you make sure you focus on the right things. What I discovered, Kate, very early on, what got me frustrated and also what got me going on this journey is that, you know, finding all the right pieces in the right sequence was a lot more difficult than I ever imagined, right? So, and then putting it in some kind of actionable playbook framework so you don't spin your wheels. Based on, you know, my experience and talking to a lot of leaders and so forth, they all admit early on in their career, they would spend a lot of time chasing things they really shouldn't have been chasing. So you waste a lot of precious time. And so that's the whole purpose of this thing. So anyway, make a long story short, getting it down to, I was trying to find principles that are timeless. And what I mean by that, these should be valid, you know, 100 years from now. I believe these 9 same principles will be still valid. They're timeless. Some of the subtenets that I have underneath each one of those may change, but I believe the 9 principles will not change. So hence, that's how I got there.
0: And, you know, it's interesting, and you talked about it, I think you mentioned the word playbook. This is a day-to-day thing that you can pick up and look at and remember. and then implement so much of it. And you said a critical thing. You talked about luck because nobody ever wants to admit that. And you say toward the tail end of the book, you talk about luck is a wild card and it can influence success or failure, and that you can't argue that, that you can't overlook it. That's part of it, whether we like it or not, right?
1: Absolutely. Yeah. If you studied luck, and you talk to, you know, there's a lot of books on this, and they're really interesting. Jim Collins has written a lot about luck. His writings are really fabulous on this, and he talks a lot about it. It's clearly a factor. What Jim stresses is, what do you do with when you get good luck? Make sure you maximize that, right? You don't waste it away, if you will. And then the other thing is, you got to avoid luck that ends the quest, that ends the game. You know, you can get a series of bad luck events, or even one really bad luck event that can actually kill a company. It's happened. So luck is a factor. Like I said, some leaders don't like to admit it, but it's clearly a factor. The other thing, you know, that I probably didn't write enough about in the book, Kate, on this framework, that I think it's important. It's actually a great way. If you look at that framework, that one page I have in the book that lays it all out, it's really an assessment tool, right? You can start there. Like, you know, I've had a couple people that bought my book ask me, you know, how do I start? Mm. Oh, okay. Good question. Well, here's how you start. Take that page, that one pager, look at all the 38 subtenants I have there, you know, underneath the 9 principles. And do a self-assessment. It's got to be an honest self-assessment. And you're going to find that you're going to be short in a lot of areas, or at least in some areas. But it's a great self-assessment tool. Like, for example, under the first principle, you know, bold reimagination, right? So under bold reimagination, I have seen the future. How good is your organization about seeing the future? Because as I point out in my book, I think the biggest blind spot for CEOs is the failure to see the future. And it's usually the number one cause for companies either going out of business or, you know, being bought out, or, you know, just stuck in mediocrity or perpetual mediocrity. It's because they fail to see the future. So how do you do that as an organization? So that self-assessment, you know, forces you, you know, what mechanisms do we have? How do we approach, you know, the data? How do we use technology to help us better see the future? How close are we to the customer, et cetera, et cetera, et cetera? Then the next one is reimagining the future. Well, then do you have visionaries? You know, is your leader a visionary? A lot of great CEOs are visionaries. Steve Jobs, for example, right? Great CEOs are visionaries. So do you have visionaries that can reimagine the company? Because not only do you need to see the future, but you need to reimagine. So anyway, so you go through these 38 bullet points, if you will, or tenets that I have. Mm-hmm. And that's a great way to start. And then you go from there. And then you say, okay, what do I have to do to improve in all these areas? So that one pager, you don't even need to read the rest of the book. If you understand what those tenets are, you can just go through that self-assessment and then work on improving in all those areas. And although you can't guarantee anything in life, I would say you greatly increase your chances of improving if you do that.
0: I love it. There is so much valuable content in this, for sure. And I agree with you about the framework, because even I've gone through that with a small company, which, by the way, you don't have to be a Fortune 500 company. You can be an entrepreneur building a company no matter how many employees you have. And this book is incredibly useful.
1: Yeah, that's what I designed it for. More of those, you know, the latter versus, you know, the former. So, yep, absolutely.
0: And you talk about And I think this is big because you, this is another thing. When you talk about effective leadership principles, you talk about engaging, empowering, and inspiring, and how that usually helps teams when they feel that way. And putting the right people in the right spots, of course, but feeling that value. I think because the world is moving so fast, you could be a good leader, but somehow that gets lost sometimes.
1: Yeah, no question about it. Yeah, it's very critical, the things you just talked about. It's all about people. It's all about culture. I was always, one thing that always kind of almost shocked me, Kate, to be honest with you, I've consulted with dozens of companies, and one of the things that somewhat, maybe shocked is a strong word, but surprised me, is the level of where the culture is afraid to confront reality, right? Jim Collins calls it confronting the brutal facts. I call it facing the uncomfortable, right? Where people are afraid to come forward, right? If you have that kind of culture, you're doomed because you're not gonna survive. And then also a culture, where trust and empowerment is very strong. So you need all those things, and learning is critical. And you tie that in with, the managing your people properly, and so forth, you can do some very powerful things.
0: The name of the book is The 9 Principles of Greatness, A Leader's Transformative Guide to Create the Next Great Company, just published by Salvador Fazzolari, his book. And we'll talk more with him about what really makes a company soar. That's coming up round the bend here on Author's Corner. We'll meet you there.
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0: We've been talking to Salvador Pazzolari about his book, The Nine Principles of Greatness, A Leader's Transformative Guide to Create the Next Great Company, the book that he just recently published in the beginning of the year. And we jump right into the rest of what you can expect.
1: I love that you also give examples of what that looks like. What does, you say, you know, midway through the book, you talk about what does enduring excellence look like? And you talk about, we can draw inspiration from Italy, the home of six of the oldest European companies still in operation. And I love that you talk about this one. You talk about Siena, you talk about the world's oldest surviving bank. Check this out for everybody listening. Founded in 1472. So you got to think about that. That's what, 5.5 centuries? Yeah. Imagine the challenges there. I mean, I never even heard of it. And I looked it up and you gave us all the examples of it. And wow, what an incredibly powerful thing to put in there, talking about what has the leadership, you know, done there. And you think about the debt crisis, and you mentioned that the challenges even recently in 2011. And so it made me think, how did you come up with these examples? They were brilliant.
2: Yeah, I've done a lot of research on a lot of companies, especially Italian companies, right? Because I talk a lot about Ferrari as well. They're a great example of enduring greatness. By getting back to the bank, you know, interestingly, I don't know if you saw in today's journal, just today, it's funny how things always work out. They are now a target of a takeover by another Italian bank. It's very interesting. That would be a shame if they are bought out, because, like you said, they are the oldest continuous operation bank in the world. To lose that 550-year history would be really a shame. I hope it doesn't go through.
1: Boy, I do too. In writing the book, and you gave us so many ways to break this down, which, by the way, you can get the book for a song. Just get it on Amazon. You can get it on Barnes & Noble, wherever great books are sold. It's The Nine Principles of Greatness, A Leader's Transformative Guide to Create the Next Great Company. And Salvador, you've just done such a wonderful job with this. When you, the book overall, as I said, this is, it's a playbook. It's day to day that you can use this. And I think that's what you intended it for, that people could do this. When people read this, what do you hope, and you're saying it throughout this conversation, but what do you hope they take away?
2: Yeah, I hope they take away that there is a path forward to improve. And it's all laid out here. I really believe this can be very helpful. Now, it's arduous. It takes tremendous commitment, and the leadership team has to, first of all, make a conscious choice that they want to pursue this and that they actually want to greatly improve their organization, right? It all starts with that commitment, which, believe it or not, I'm always surprised or shocked how many companies don't make that commitment that they, we're going to go on a path to enduring greatness. And we're going to get, here's how we're going to do it. So you have to make that content. You have to obviously have the resources to do that, right? You have to have the will, you have to have the resources, and you have to have all the pieces that are in here. But I believe that if you follow this, it gives you that, you know, that path forward. So it gives you a great start, if you will. Like when I started on this case, I didn't have this. So I was flying blindly, right? I'm trying to say that's why I latched on to everything Jim Collins wrote, because he was just so insightful and so wonderful in his writings. His writings are just absolutely brilliant. And they were extremely helpful to me in putting this together without Jim Collins' work. He was really the groundbreaking author, if you will, for all businesses, right? That's why, obviously, he's the number one business author of all time. That's why, you know, his books continue to endure and so forth and so on. So I got an inspiration from Jim to pursue this path, but, you know, it took a lot of effort. A lot of it, you know, is my experience of because, and you touched on this in the introduction, but I just want to reemphasize, you know, A, I ran a large company, right? So we were in 55 countries. So there's nothing like running a huge, complex organization. Two, a board member of many, many companies, both private and public. Third, I've worked with a substantial number of private equity firms. So private equity has a whole different approach to running businesses, which I admire very much, the way they go about it. They're fanatical about, you know, excellence and so forth, and which I really, really admire their focus on excellence. And then my research, because it's the two things, doing a lot of reading, and most importantly, though, interviewing dozens of CEOs, right? I've been blessed to have met dozens and dozens of great CEOs in my career. I spent a lot of time with them, you know, just always asking questions, trying to understand what made them so successful and so forth. So all that stuff put together is what you have in this book.
1: Yeah, and you, like I said, you can really feel it when you read it, and the key is going through it and picking it up and working it, like you said, you know, come up with that framework, go through it. What are you looking at? Go through with your own company or something that you're trying to create. I think entrepreneurs could certainly use this, as I mentioned, small companies that are starting to build, because the big companies started off as little companies, right?
2: Absolutely. Yeah.
1: And imagine you have the framework, you have the nine principles, so you use them, you employ them, and that'll help you build along the way. I think it's just wonderful, and I'm so glad we met, and I'm thrilled to put you on Author's Corner, and Salvador D. Fazzolari, you can look this book up, go get it, don't waste the time, go get it and start using it. Thank you for coming on.
2: Thank you, Kate. It's been my pleasure. Thank you so much.
1: All right, so we see, you know, I love talking to him because he dealt with so many people steeped in big companies that started off small, and we're seeing a lot of what's happening now economically speaking. Like, look what happened with the debt, over $40 trillion for the first time ever in history. Look at what's going on with the markets, super, super healthy, but then a big tumble on Thursday. So speaking of that, how about some pre-market bell action? Yeah, so we checked the pre-market bell, and this is what it looks like right now. Oil, you know, you're pulling up at the pump. It's terrible. It's over $4 to get gas. I've had a couple of people email me and say, I don't think it's that bad. I'm thinking, I don't know where they live. Everyone I know, and nobody's even complaining about, they're not arguing, politically speaking, they're arguing about when is this thing with Iran going to be over from that perspective, and when are we going to see gas come back down? So it's $86.46 a barrel. This is pre-market, right? Dow futures are up 0.05%. S&P futures up 0.05%, same mark. And NASDAQ futures are up 0.13%. Remember, the Asian markets are open, so that's what we start to see that happens. So it's 700 points the Dow fell on Thursday. So it was a really bad day, let's put it that way, in the world's largest craps table. And, you know, it's interesting, but there's the push to, what do we do? How do we balance this out? What's happening? I mean, Walmart stock fell 9% after their outlook disappointed the street. So 9% for Walmart. That's so unusual to say that. And other things that are happening include, you know, the AI data center outrage that's showing up all over the place. That is showing up politically. It's showing up in from ads to elections to, you know, all of that. With less than 3 months until the midterm elections, opposition to AI data centers is a bipartisan rallying cry in a lot of states, because you can talk about it, but when it's in my backyard, I don't want to hear about it. I don't want it. On a major primary primary election day, a pair of beverage companies seized on some of that data center opposition. They released a crazy, funny, satirical ad about the water usage. And so it was a key issue for on the primary on Tuesday, which was won by Congressman Byron Donalds, and Donalds was backed by a major crypto PAC, but proposed restrictions on data centers in Florida. Ah, you know who doesn't care about data centers? He just wants walks. It would be Guinness. Yeah, that's right. Guinness, the mascot of this show. He's right behind me. All right, thanks to the Minnesota 2, Jason and Daniel, for their excellent work on the technicals, and all of you for listening to this hour of the show.
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5: From ABC News, I'm Dave Packer. Terror plot thwarted. The FBI arrests a woman, 35-year-old Jessica Bowie, who allegedly was planning to attack the New York State Capitol building in Albany. ABC's Pierre Thomas.
6: The charge is providing material support to a terrorist organization, in this case, ISIS. And again, they are maintaining in this press conference is that this woman had deadly intentions, according to the FBI and the Department of Justice, and that she was embarking upon a plan to carry out an attack on the state capitol of New York, in which she was plotting to allegedly kill members of that state Senate.
5: The FBI searched the home of former California Democratic Congressman Eric Swalwell. ABC's Perry Russum.
7: Sources tell ABC News former Congressman Eric Swalwell was served a warrant by federal agents Saturday night at San Francisco International Airport. They seized his laptop and his iPhone. The next day, agents searched his home in Washington, D.C. The California Democrat, once a rising star, resigned in disgrace amid accusations of sexual misconduct. Sources tell ABC News the criminal investigation centers around allegations of sexual assault. Swalwell has denied ever assaulting anybody.
5: The Trump administration is increasingly deporting Mexican nationals labeled as in the country illegally to other Central American countries instead of straight back to Mexico. On Thursday, 35 Mexican nationals were deported to Honduras. Mexico's foreign ministry says it's expressed opposition to the practice. Savistri Arvi of Human Rights First.
8: We've seen them starting to not deport people by land, to fly everyone, all Mexicans, to the south of the country, to Tapachula, Villahermosa, and other cities. And now they're sending them also to Central America.
5: Meanwhile, a Department of Homeland Security official Thursday confirmed a deportation flight has landed in Haiti for the first time since the Trump administration ended temporary protected status. 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
5: Drug companies Merck and Moderna say a recent large trial of an mRNA vaccine showed it could teach the immune system to recognize and attack cancer cells and reduce the risk of melanoma returning or spreading further. Fox Chase Cancer Center Surgery Chair Dr. Jeffrey Farma says he's thrilled with the finding.
11: It really is ultimate personalized cancer care, where we're actually creating a vaccine based on someone's own tumor that is only specific to their tumor.
5: Philadelphia authorities have identified the man seen on surveillance video this week chasing people in a creepy doll-like mask. Police say 22-year-old Zymir Hughes is now facing charges. ABC's Rhiannon Alley has more.
12: Authorities in Philadelphia are asking the public to help them find the masked man terrorizing people across the city, now identifying him as 22-year-old Zymir Hughes.
13: If Zymir Hughes was trying to scare people, make them run, who's scared now? Who's running now?
12: They say he harassed 15 to 16 people on city streets.
13: You think it's funny to scare people? Well, get ready to get scared by us.
12: Officials say Hughes travels for work and could be on the West Coast.
5: The FDA is upgrading an ongoing blueberry recall over E. coli concerns. The recall includes frozen blueberries and mixed berries sold under the Greenwise organic brand in 8 states. Dave Packer, ABC News.
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14: We have a very warm start Friday morning as lows only dip into the mid to upper 70s. By 8 a.m., it's 81 degrees, and then lunchtime in the mid 90s. Highs are expected to be around 100 degrees again. We are expecting more cloud coverage tomorrow, so partly to eventually mostly cloudy by the evening. As well as in the evening, we're tracking the chance for a few showers and isolated thunderstorms to drift over into northern Utah. From the KSL Weather Center, I'm Devin Mischuli.
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0: data centers, a lot of outrage starting to show up. Could it affect the elections? Grocery prices have people freaking out and coming up with their own alternatives. Have you heard of canning? I'm Kate Delaney, but first and top, we roll into the rundown here on America Tonight. And when we start off, of course, with weather. I mean, talk about nasty, icky weather. Tornado touching down in Dover, Delaware. Here in the state of Florida, those sounds are often familiar, but it was lightning strikes that they really have freaked me out, I can tell you that. And the amount of lightning strikes, it's staggering. This is a water cooler buzz. Seriously, for everybody listening, can you imagine living in a place where there was 90,000 lightning strikes in the past 24 hours? I thought for sure that my house was going to catch on fire, I'm telling you. And certainly I felt the bump when I was doing the show. Overall, 2.3 million lightning strikes so far in 2026. I think there's no debate where the lightning capital of the world lies. All right, in the meantime, the president sounds an alarm on crazy Iran. He says the regime would use nuclear weapons without question. He threatens economic D-Day for countries that dare to help Iran. He put it on his social media saying, no one has given the Islamic Republic of Iran a greater opportunity, and it needs to stop talking about countries that are jumping into aid. And he's predicting that if they continue to do that, they will suffer in being isolated, and he's going to target economically those countries too, because it's about defeating the Iran threat. In fact, he put it short and sweet the other day.
1: We have very draconian sanctions, and we'll see what happens.
0: All right, so is the clock really ticking? The Strait of Hormuz still shut? Yeah. No talks planned with Iran right now. But the economic stranglehold that already is on that country could be squeezed even further if nobody would deal with them. Then that really, really, really changes the game. This was a big shocker, I think, from earlier in the week. A lot of you sent me emails, so I bring this up again because you wanted more details on what was going on with this drug ring at Penn State. When I think of Penn State, I think of football and their fight song and drinking hot chocolate, sitting in the stands. I almost went to school there. I was this close to going there, but I didn't. So a 23-year-old who apparently was at the center of a cocaine trafficking ring involving two frats, so it just wasn't one, Delta Epsilon and also Sigma Chi at Penn State University, accepting payment for drugs through his Venmo account. The court documents were showing that this guy's name is Thomas Robinson. He got money for coke through Venmo, the mobile payment service, under the name Tom Robinson. An informant ratted him out in September of 2024, but he's among 14 people arrested as part of this drug operation, alleged operation. It was announced by the Pennsylvania Attorney General over the weekend at a big news conference. What happened here is crazy. Members of the Sigma Chi and Delta Epsilon fraternity helped cut, think of cocaine, bricks of cocaine, helped cut and package the coke. And that they said in some cases the work was part of indoctrination into the fraternities. So you're going to pledge and they say, okay, shut your mouth and go cut the cocaine. Wow. This is like, you couldn't write this. It's like a TV script. The packaging happened at an off-campus, frat houses, and the actual drug dealing was largely from friend to friend. So fraternity brother to fraternity brother, acquaintance to acquaintance, and at the frat houses or during parties. activities or social engagements. That's how they started to do that and sell it. And they made regular trips to Philly and New York to bring large amounts of cocaine back to State College, Pennsylvania. And it was definitely distributed mainly to university students. Wow. So they really took, they had to really investigate, you know, tie everything up and be able to arrest and sort through who was, you know, how this tree worked. And apparently they think they've nailed it. So I'm sure we're going to hear more about this, but wow, absolutely crazy. You see this Tom Robinson, you look at his face, he just looks like the clean cut kid that's just going to school at Penn State. But oh my, certainly that was not the case, not the case at all. All right, moving along to a couple of other things that came up on my radar. Data from the U.S. Bureau of Labor Statistics showed that grocery prices nationwide, people are up 2.7% over the year ending in July, the most recent on record. Food prices, of course, are top of mind for all of us. And an Associated Press NORC poll, it's, you know, there's always polls, released in early August, though, found that two-thirds of adults disapproved of the president's handling of the economy. The same poll found that 41% of Americans say they were concerned about being able to afford groceries over the next few months, up from 24% in April. Nearly half of Americans say the cost of groceries was a major source of stress. The other source of stress, the cost of gas. The cost of gasoline was the other thing that is throwing people for a loop. All right, speaking of that, with less than a handful of months, 3 months, until the midterm elections, opposition's really rampant to AI data centers. And it's not Democrat or Republican. It's none of us want this in our backyard. It's a bipartisan deal that's growing in a number of states where the data centers are showing up or they're getting approved.

0: state. So this is what people are talking about. During a brainstorming session earlier in the summer, a group of comedians and employees at a beverage company, Liquid Death, kicked around an idea for a new ad campaign that would humorously shed light on the amount of water required to operate massive artificial intelligence data centers. And they said it was just kind of one of those ideas, kind of outlandish. And the next thing you know, boom, they created Garage Beer, which is owned, they collaborated, which is owned by Jason and Travis Kelce. Oh, my, oh, my. Yeah, we're going to have some fun next week with that one.
1: Did you know that healthy arteries make a gas? Yes, actually, three known gases. Hi, I'm Dr. Mitch. And nitric oxide is a gas that's readily made all day long to keep our arteries open by relaxing the blood vessel walls. By doing this, our circulation is increased, bringing blood, oxygen, and nutrients to every part of your body. Both age and poor diet can lead to a loss of this precious gas, and in turn, blood pressure can go up, energy can go down, and you can get tingling in your hands and feet. 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

Day just was celebrated in honor of the history and art of photography. It's the 35th time it's happened, so yeah, it's taking, so to speak. It is the world's largest celebration of photography, and you know, you think about photography, and it was proposed in 1988 by an Indian photographer, O.P. Sharma, who coordinated the first observance in 1991. So now there's been like all kinds of events, from online to in person, from those in Australia and North America, in France, and so many other places. And it made me think about photos that I like, photos that I've seen. Ansel Adams, the famous

0: black and white photographer who, if you look at his work, he was incredible. I've seen so many different exhibits of his. He is an American gem, or was an American gem. He died in 1984, but his photography lives on and on and on, and he's renowned for his black and white images of the American West, especially Yosemite National Park, and I mean, just beautiful, beautiful stuff. Just look him up. You need to look him up. So, in honor of World Photography Day, I thought that in the Zinger Zone, which is where we are, we would talk about photography in a funny way. How's that? Well, we're doing it, so you don't get a vote. Here we go. Let's just dive right in. What did the angry photographer say at the wedding? I feel like I will snap at any moment. Why do I not take photography seriously right now? Because I'm just developing it as a hobby. I did used to be serious about it. I took a course in college where I was actually in the dark room and I had to go all over the Ohio University campus and beg people to help me get really interesting photos. Why did the boy never try to become a professional photographer? He just couldn't picture himself being one. Yeah. You know, the punch lines came pretty easy on this one. Why do photographers go on retreat? They go to sea lens.
1: Boom.
0: What is a flash mob? Gangsters that are not good at photography. What is the easiest way for a photographer to make money? Sell their camera. Did you hear about the photographer who stole all those photos? I think he was framed. What truly is a professional photographer anyway? A person that has 7 cameras and 4 jobs. Why does Brett always look so bad in photographs? It's just too grainy. Why did the camera stop dreaming about a career in photography? Because it couldn't remain focused. This is so true, and I always went by this in television when I was in television news. Why should you always be nice to your photographer? Because they have the power to edit. You mean you didn't edit that? I don't understand. Why did the photographer throw their tripod in the lake? One of the legs was loose and they couldn't stand it anymore. Mm-hmm. Why couldn't the photographer see straight? He took too many shots. I know. All right, why did the photographer get into an argument with the curator at the art gallery? He wasn't in the right frame of mind.
1: Boo!
0: Boo? Are you kidding me? Did you hear about the photographer who ran out of subjects? He shot himself. How many photographers does it take to change a light bulb? None. When it gets dark, they just use a higher ISO. Ba-da-ba-da. Why should you always be scared of someone with a camera? They can shoot at any time. Yeah. What did the earthworm take photos of for his photography exhibition? A composite pile.
1: Boo!
0: Boo! All right, how about this? Why was the photographer arrested? Flashing an indecent exposure. How do you seduce a photographer? Turn off the lights and see if anything develops. What is a photographer's favorite card game? Snap. Why do people not like photographers that keep their camera light on? Everyone thinks they're too flashy. How about this? Why was the picture tired after a year at the photography studio? It reached his saturation point. I'm getting a lot of laughs on this one. Speaking of laughing, what did the professional photographer do when his friend told him his camera's shutter speed? He burst out laughing. If a photographer could be anywhere in the world, where would they want to be? Valencia. Why would a farmer make a good photographer? They know how to handle the crop. All right, and then finally, I'm going to end with this one. Why doesn't anyone know any great jokes about photography that will be popular in 2026 for the rest of the year? They haven't developed them right now. All right, that was really a lot of fun. I like that. Yay! And we move into some sports shorts because there's a bunch of things to talk about, including this. Fear the Beard. Boy, he just keeps on ticking and coming back and getting more. Harden returning to the Cavs to become the eighth $500 million man in NBA history. Yes. So how about that? Meanwhile, in NFL preseason week two, Fernando Mendoza, threw his first interception, 80-yard pick six. But the Raiders beat the Texans 22-20. And that's the thing. Everybody's watching Mendoza. I think he's going to be great. He's going to be a great quarterback. I do. I think he's not going to get that Heisman jinx. And we'll see. It'll be interesting to watch him. I think it's going to be very interesting to watch him this season, that's for sure. And you can feel it. I mean, week two, preseason, we're getting closer and closer, my friends. No doubt about it. All right, quickly, how about some scores from Major League Baseball? Yeah, for all you Cardinal fans out there, woohoo, KLIS, this is for you. Cardinals beat the Reds 10-9. Guardians knocked off the Giants 5-2. Rays people, unfortunately, at home, at the Trop, the Blue Jays had the better of the Rays 5-1. The Royals beat the A's 6-2. It was the Brewers 7, Mariners 4. Braves shut out the White Sox 2-0. The Yankees knocked off the Orioles 6-1. Rangers 2-0 over the Nationals. This is crazy. Another football-like score. The Angels beat the Astros 18-3. 18-3. How crazy is that? And so what's interesting there is Zach Neto was 5-for-6 with his 21st homer and a career-high 7 RBI for the Angels, scoring their most runs in 3 years to rout those Astros. Man! Again, that's one of those games where the Astro fans must have decided, yeah, I'm tired. I got to go to work tomorrow. It's time to leave. I love my Astros, but I'm out. I'm tapping out on that one, yeah. All right, coming up next, Lisa Fuller. She's so good. Her book, My Cup is Full, you're going to love
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5: ABC News, I'm Dave Packer. A charter plane with 8 people on board crashed in a remote area of western Alaska, says a federal official. A search and rescue operation is underway. An Albany woman appeared in federal court on terrorism charges today. The FBI arrested 35-year-old Jessica Bowie, saying she planned to attack the New York State Capitol building.
6: FBI officials say they became aware of Bowie after she was active on social media, allegedly posting increasingly radical comments. They say on May 28th, Bowie allegedly swore allegiance to the leader of ISIS, becoming a member. Then the FBI set up a sting where at least 3 undercover informants posing as Islamic radicals say they made contact with Bowie. She allegedly discussed executing the plot, including what would happen if she encountered police.
5: ABC's Pierre Thomas. Jurors in the Duane KVD Davis murder trial spent the day listening to a 2008 recording in which prosecutors say Davis admitted having a role in the murder of rapper Tupac Shakur. This is ABC.
7: By 8 a.m. Friday morning, it'll be around 81 degrees, around lunchtime in the mid-90s, and then highs will be around 100 degrees again. We'll have partly to mostly cloudy skies throughout the day, and as showers and storms are active across our mountains in southern and parts of central Utah, we'll see the chance for some of those to drift into northern Utah, bringing us a few raindrops to the valleys in the evening. From the KSL Weather Center, I'm Deb Mashuli.
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0: so thrilled to bring to Author's Corner a woman who has so much heart and gives so much back and has poured it into poetry and so many different forms of writing and what she does for people with their body, mind, and spirit. 11 years a Reiki master, which, wow, just right there takes me away. And the name of the book is called My Cup is Full, The Poetic Journey of an Ordinary Woman with a Playful Imagination, in parentheses, which I love and I wanted to throw in there. Lisa Louise Fuller joins us here on, again, Author's Corner on America Tonight with me, Kate Delaney. Thanks so much for coming on.
1: Oh, thank you so much for having me, Kate. I'm enjoying our conversations personally on the phone without being on the air. This is wonderful.
0: Yeah, so let's talk about your journey as far as writing poetry and writing things down. I mean, you know, as you said, when you and I talked off the air, you talked about the day your mother gave you a journal, and then you started to take the poetry, you know, the poems that you wrote, and you started to put them in there. And now, decades later, you have the beginning of that journey and things that have happened to you along the way and inspired you and got you through things. And so much of that is poured into My Cup is Full, right?
1: Oh, very much so. Very much so. It is the story of an ordinary woman with a playful imagination. I mean, it's an ordinary journey, but it's the journey of many women. We all go through these emotions. So, I mean, my mom gave me my first journal. It was all blank. And that, to me, was my diary. She didn't give me a diary. She gave me a blank journal. And she said, "Welcome to my world of poetry." And she introduced that to me. And it just, that's where I poured out my heart. And so putting out this book, it required a lot of vulnerability because I'm sharing something that's very personal to me. But it was important to me, especially being almost 63. It's like, I got to stop procrastinating. I just have to put it out there because I know I'm not the only woman that's been through loneliness and with mental illness being on the rise so much. So I felt that this would provide the kinship and the love and the just what the world needs right now. I think the truth and the heart.
0: Oh, absolutely. And I think that your poetry is really inspired by everyday life.
1: Very much so. Very much so. And also a very playful imagination. But I think this world lacks enchantment. I think we're crying out for it. We're starved for it. You're not going to find it in an iPad or, you know, and I was just saying to a dear friend of mine that we depend on emojis to express ourselves. How sad is that? You know, I mean, and you can't really get through to somebody with an emoji. You really need, they need to see your face. They need to see your eyes. They need to feel your energy. And so that's what I hope to bring with this book, to let people feel my heart. Every single poem, every prose, and every inspirational quote is straight from the heart. It's where I write. I don't care if it's grammatically correct, although it's not bad. it's just, I poured out my heart. This is my life on these pages.
0: Yeah, and you can feel that for sure. And what I like about your poetry, too, is what we just talked about, is that it's everyday life and that you could pick it up at any point. So you can read it all the way through. You can go back and look at the poetry. You can just sit down one day and have your own cup of tea and pick it up and turn it to any page. I did this just the other day. And there's something about trees in my world that has really been big from the time I was a little girl to every place I've lived in so many different places. And for everybody listening, one of your poems, The Tree of Life, is so beautiful, where you just even started off and you say, "And in a moment so silent, love grew like a tree yearning to feel the sun." And wow, wow, wow.
1: Oh, I really like that one too. I mean, I'm more partial to "You are the wind and I am the tree that dances in your breath." And it's funny because when when I write in my epilogue, there was a whole period of time where I was just living my life in default. I was just like following the norm, just trying to fit in. I didn't know what my authentic self was. I didn't know what my purpose was, although it was there all along, just tagging along, going, "Hey," tapping me on the shoulder, like, "When are you going to come over here and do this? Because the world needs this." this is what you are here for, and figuring that out. But the year, I think it was around the late 1990s and the year beginning of 2000, where I really just started voraciously reading everything about fairies and angels and Wayne Dyer and Doreen Virtue. And I mean, the list goes, Sylvia Brown, and the list goes on anything I get my hands on. And I would just like let it filter through my system. I take what I read, and then a light bulb would go out in my head and go, I have to write about this, or I have to write about that tree. And it was all about my whole life. When I read that poetry book from cover to cover, I say, wow, my whole life I've been learning what the true meaning of oneness is, what it truly means to be one with the universe, with nature, with people, with the non-physical beings. You're never alone. It's all around you. You can't stop it from being around you. We are co-creators of source energy. It flows through us. That's why I say my cup is full. It's not half full. It's not half empty. You know, people get roped into that, and that's part of the fitting in part that I talk about. It's no, if you allow source energy in, or whatever you want to call it, it's continually overflowing if you allow it in, and it will fill you up. And that emptiness that we have, that part of, I believe, the mental illness we're experiencing, we're longing for that fullness. And Dame Edith Sitwell said it so beautifully. Our days should be holy to us. Not that we have to be, I'm not talking about religion. I'm talking about being the shards of God that we are, and just allowing that energy in to fill you up and bring you bliss and peace.
0: Oh, so well said. I mentioned at the top of this that you are definitely about the body, the mind, and the spirit, as you're just talking mm-hmm. about there. And for 11 years, Reiki Master, I'd be remiss not to ask about that, because that's part of your being. Tell the listeners about that.
1: I started out being I started actually doing magnified healing, and that was many years ago with my neighbor. We went to we got certified in magnified healing, and it really spoke to me. And I didn't feel called initially to do Reiki. And then over time, as I did more of that, I felt like I needed to do Reiki 1, Reiki 2, and then becoming a Reiki master. And I just kind of stepped into it. I think you have to wait till, you know, when they say when the student is ready, the teacher will appear. And it just slowly that evolved, and I was doing Reiki on people and doing Reiki shares. And then with my clients, and it was so fulfilling, and it was so rewarding. It's never about the money. It's about how great you make people feel, and that energy you are being a conduit of that energy. And when you give that to them, or you help assist them, you're also assisting yourself. So it was rewarding for me, and it was rewarding for them. And then over time, one day my husband came home and said, I want to buy an ionic foot detox machine. We have dear, dear friends in Skowhegan, Maine, have the most amazing, amazing ionic foot day spa. I mean, 4 units. It's just beautiful. Kohler sink. It's just gorgeous. You just go in there. You just feel loved. And I said, oh, all right. And he bought it. And he said, do my feet. And I said, I don't want to touch people's feet. Literally, I just didn't want to do it. But so I started doing his feet, and I said, you know, you have to have somebody rinse your feet. It's helpful if somebody rinses your feet. And then I said, you know what, well, why don't I give you a foot massage while I do this? And then I had my neighbor come over, and I said, it just evolved organically. It was like, well, hey, while you're sitting in this chair and your feet are in the bin for half an hour getting an ionic foot detox, why don't I give you Reiki, a chair Reiki? And I started creating these journeys that I start taking people on, like, you go on this very angelic elevator, and you go on the elevator on the linear year you're at. So if you're 63 years old, you go on the 63rd floor. And then it's just this very, very angelic, beautiful, and an angel is there to greet you. And, you know, she says, let's go back to a time when you had the best birthday of your life. And so they're receiving the Reiki energy, and I guide them through it very visually, because otherwise the mind will wander. And then, you know, just hit the button, and you go to the panel and hit the button of the year that you want to go back. This is just one journey. And it whisks them away back in time. And then they step up the elevator, and I make them feel everything they felt on that birthday. What the cake tastes like. Who hugged you? Who loved you? Was grandma there? Da-da-da-da. And I let them stay there for a while they're receiving the Reiki. And then they come back on the elevator and go back up to their linear age or whatever it is and get off that floor. And I just let them be, come around, soak their feet in a fizzy bath bomb that I make myself, and then a hot towel wrap, and then just a soothing foot massage, pampering. And when they leave, when they walk in, they look one way. When they leave, it's like, it's body, mind, and spirit. You cannot detox just the body. You have to also help detox the mind, and that helps to balance out the spirit. And so it just became a Ionic Day spa experience that I've been doing for over 11 years, and people love it.
0: Wow, and it just goes to your book, I think, you know, My Cup is Full, The Poetic Journey mm-hmm. of an Ordinary Woman with a Playful Imagination, and how you mm-hmm. make people feel. That's why I think it's important to bring body, mind, and spirit into it, because that's poured out in your prose, mm-hmm. in the poems that take Me us too. Away, in the quotations. And one of my favorites, and it's one of your favorites too, is the daisy. So I thought it would be such a big treat for this audience to have you, if you would be so gracious, do the daisy for us.
1: I would love to. That's one of my favorites to share with my clients, because I'd like to just preface it super quick, because I know I went a little too far with that Reiki journey. But this poem, it says about a young woman in it. But it applies to teenagers going through, you know, bullying and trying to keep up the Kardashians. It goes with middle-aged women that have had a mastectomy and they're not feeling very good about themselves, up to women that are getting older and they're starting to get wrinkles and gray hair, and you're just not feeling great about yourself.
0: Coming up, we're going to hear The Daisy as recited by Lisa Louise Fuller, the author of My Cup is Full, The Poetic Journey of an Ordinary Woman with a Playful Imagination, a book that you can pick up for a song on Amazon, Barnes & Noble, wherever great books are sold, and it is just terrific. She has such good energy, and this poetry, it makes you feel good. So we're going to do that coming up next. Hang with us. We'll meet you there.
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0: Once again, we're having a conversation with Lisa Louise Fuller. Her book, My Cup is Full, The Poetic Journey of an Ordinary Woman with a Playful Imagination. And Lisa, you are going to do one of my favorites in your book, The Daisy. Take it away.
1: This is the perspective from a daisy, and it goes like this. On such a lovely sunny day, a daisy created such a display. She arched her back, popping out each petal of white to the rising sun's warmth and delight. So proud she did bloom, and once she was done, she basked in the warmth of the springtime sun. And as she contently spread out her wings, she began hearing a voice of sad feelings. A young woman, so lovely, but sad of times, began talking to the daisy with tears in her eyes. I wish I were you, so blissful and full. I feel so lifeless, so ugly, so dull. The daisy arched her back and let out a sigh and said, oh, my dear, why do you cry? You are God's creation. And so that is why you are perfectly imperfect, and so am I. And the daisy took a petal that was longer than them all and parted the others so it would stand tall. You see this one petal? It is longer than the rest, and as far as I can see, this is my best. The young woman was touched. To her heart this did speak, and in a small pond she gazed down and gave a long peek. Yes, I believe you are right. How silly of me to think I was less than God had made me. The daisy bowed her stem, tucked the petal back in its place, as the young woman shared a smile on her happy face. And there they both stayed, so peaceful and light. As the full moon slowly rose, their spirits took flight.
0: Wow, excellent. I think I took flight. It's wonderful. Just absolutely wonderful, wonderful, wonderful, as so many others are in this book. What do you hope people think or feel or take away from getting it and reading these various, you know, works of yours?
1: I hope they just let the poem speak. Just let it find you. Let a poem find you. Don't try to digest it all at once. There's a lot in this book, even though it's very simplistic. The poems are simple like that, but they have beautiful, whimsical messages, and some of them are very tender and hearted. I just hope it gives people kinship to know they're not alone through the loneliness, that there are people out there that have been through what they're going through. And I think the world needs that right now. So I'm really hoping when people find it, just let it find you, throw it in your bag, take it to the beach, and, you know, open it up randomly and pick out a poem. If that one doesn't speak to you, go to the next one and see which one does, and let that make you feel healed and know you're not alone, because our hearts are one.
0: Yeah.
1: I always end my Reiki sessions with, you know, you are safe, you are loved, and we are one. You are blessed, and we are.
0: Yes, hashtag we are one. Excellent. One. Boy, we could have you on for hours. You're so inspirational and wonderful and just have a gift. There's no question about it. Pick up this book, and I love your suggestion. Just let the poetry find you. Let the specific poem find you, and it'll jump out at you for sure. Well done, and thank you for coming on, Lisa.
1: Thank you. Thank you very much. I enjoyed it.
0: Some ubiquitous bits of information, UBIs, I like to call them, as we head out the door for this show. And it includes a couple of little nuggets that I think are so fascinating when it comes to the Milky Way. You know, I went to a place called the McDonald Observatory, and it was out in the middle of nowhere in West Texas, and it was so cool, and I love this area, actually, of West Texas, Marfa, Texas, and I accidentally stumbled on the most incredible place, that observatory, and told everyone I know about it, including all of you on the show. If you're ever in that area or you're listening to us in the great state of Texas, it is a hidden gem for sure, and was able to get tickets and because they limit it, you know, and I was able to see the telescopes and look in the telescopes and see the Milky Way and see some incredible things. There's including a Chinese satellite that went by. It was absolutely fascinating. But anyway, I like the whole space thing. You all know that. But a telescope has spied the fastest known star in our galaxy racing toward the supermassive black hole, which is at the center of the Milky Way. So the star is moving around the black hole and it's reaching speeds, check this out, of 15,534 miles an hour. That's 100,000 times faster than a commercial plane, to give you some sense of what does that mean. So that star is pretty fast, I would say. The newly discovered star also orbits the black hole at a closer range than scientists have ever seen before, taking just 8.7 years to complete a revolution. Wow. It harnesses the black hole's gravity to fly faster without falling in. So cool, isn't it? I don't know. That's me. I'm just geeky about that kind of stuff. I like it, though. I do. All right, some other UBIs. I have to always clarify ubiquitous bits of information. That's why I said that at the top, because I won't even tell you what some people were emailing about. What are you talking about? Well, I guess I could. They're thinking I was talking about UTIs. Give me a break. Ubiquitous bits of information. I'm not a doctor. You're tuning in for the wrong information if that's what you're looking for. Well, I want to say this because it is National Radio Day, and I am so proud and so happy that I chose a career in radio. I also did television when I first got out of school. I was a television anchor and reporter, and I did that in Texas, in El Paso, Texas. I did that in Albuquerque, New Mexico, and in California. And I always had radio on the side and had that opportunity to go deeper into radio and get my own talk show, you know, worked my way up to get my own talk show. And it's been just a wonderful, wonderful ride. And I still do television now on the side. So like I reversed it. People have me on to talk about all kinds of things. And of course, I have a fabulous streaming show on Roku, which you can catch by just going to expertsandauthors.tv on Roku, and you'll see it. It's Authors Corner, and we have so much fun, and so many people are watching that, and thank you for that. But anyway, so National Radio Day, as I digress into other areas, it's interesting because the 20th was chosen as the date to celebrate radio because the Detroit station, known as WWJ, began broadcasting on that day in 1920. So then there becomes this question. How many radio stations are there in the United States? And the answer to that question is that there are at least 15,445 commercial radio stations right now in the U.S. The largest radio station is WTOP. And that's in Washington, D.C. I've met the news director, wonderful person, and they have earnings of like $70 million, something like that. It could be a little bit more, a little bit less. You know, that's going to swing in different directions. But, of course, the landscape of radio broadcasting has transformed a lot. What I love is that on this show, I love our affiliates. I love being part of the national movement. I've done local radio in big markets in New York and in Dallas and in small markets too, and in Kearney, Nebraska, and did that on the side along with television, and the same thing in Santa Maria, California, and all those experiences were incredible. I just think it's such an intimate thing. And now with all of our affiliates, they stream, and it's so easy to listen to the show. There's so many different ways that you can, that you can do that. So anyway, yay for National Radio Day. And you now know you're up to speed on that. All right. The other thing I'm always fascinated by, if you listen to the show enough, you certainly know that, is, what things are worth. And I've said this before, but one of the smartest people I ever worked with or knew told me one time, and he was an art appraiser, I would ask him about paintings and different artists, and he said, you know what a painting is worth? What someone's going to pay for it. So a 1972 Miami Dolphins Super Bowl championship ring is up for auction, and it was the ring that was presented to offensive coordinator at the time, Howard Schellenberger, and then it was 1972 Miami Dolphins. They finished with that 17-0 record. achieving the only perfect undefeated season in NFL history. You know, others have come close, but nobody else did it. So what would somebody be willing to pay for that ring? And I'm kind of willing to bet it's, you know, again, it's how much somebody loves that team and has that income to spend. Right now, the current bid is $30,000. $30,000. The next bid would be $31,000. The buyer's premium, so what they want to at least get, is just over 36,000. So cool. It's like a secret bid too if you do it. But anyway, yeah, I bet it'll clear more than just a little bit more than that. Anyway, it has been fabulous as always to be with all of you, my friends. Catch us again on another version of America Tonight.
11: 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Oh, my back is killing me.
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4: 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This is KSL News Radio, Utah's news, traffic, and weather station. From ABC News, I'm Dave Packer. Alaska Senator Lisa Murkowski offering her condolences after the FAA says a small plane, a Cessna 441, crashed in a remote western Alaska area near Cape Newenham Thursday. Eight people were on board. A search and rescue operation initiated. The NTSA and FAA will investigate. An American woman accused of pledging allegiance to ISIS and planning an attack on the New York State Capitol building. The FBI arrested 35-year-old Jessica Bowie on charges of providing material support to ISIS. FBI undercover informants posed as Islamic radicals. John Cohen, an ABC News contributor and former Homeland Security official.
13: It's likely that the defense in this case will raise an entrapment defense, but they will have to show that the idea of the attack originated with law enforcement and that law enforcement took actions that would force an otherwise innocent person to engage in this criminal activity.
4: He says he plans to submit a formal request for major federal disaster aid within a few days. The governor of Indiana, as severe weather up and down the East Coast occurred on Thursday night. In Dover, Delaware, a state of emergency after a suspected tornado caused extensive damage to two hotels and knocked out power across the city. And possible tornado damaging or destroying dozens of beach cabanas on New York's Long Island. We were talking about Mike Braun. $5 million in Indiana he spent so far in flood and recovery for his state. The governor says he plans to submit that formal request.
14: The federal response so far has been just to replace the funds we've spent across our state, which will far exceed $5 million. Depending on what we do get from the feds, if it meets the threshold, we will then have to assess what we'd have to do if it doesn't happen or to supplement it.
4: You're listening to ABC News.
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17: The Food and Drug Administration has approved a first-of-its-kind blood drawing device.
18: It's called Aletta, and it can draw a patient's blood practically all by itself. The device will guide the patient to position their arm, and once a button is pressed, it can start to draw blood. The machine uses near-infrared light and ultrasound technology to locate the vein. It then will apply the tourniquet, prepare the skin with disinfectant, insert the needle, and draw blood. Once finished, it even will place a bandage on the patient's arm. Yuri Benajad, ABC News, New York.
17: As members of the administration warn of entering a new phase in the war with Iran, word that a Navy aircraft carrier is coming home. ABC's Rachel Scott has more.
19: After 272 days at sea, the 5,000 sailors and Marines on the USS Lincoln are finally heading home. As the war dragged on, conditions on board deteriorating. Sailors' family members telling the Military Times at least two sailors tried to jump overboard. President Trump has dismissed concerns.
20: Has deployment gone on too long?
21: No. Not nearly long enough.
19: The war now about to enter month 7.
17: Iran's foreign minister strongly condemning President Trump's new threat of economic sanctions on the country. The U.S. Army's 9th Brigade Engineer Battalion is offering a special incentive for troops who re-enlist soon for extra days off in November. Time to the release of the video game Grand Theft Auto 6. Dave Packer, ABC News.
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22: We have a very warm start Friday morning as lows only dip into the mid to upper 70s. By 8 a.m., it's 81 degrees, and then lunchtime in the mid 90s. Highs are expected to be around 100 degrees again. We are expecting more cloud coverage tomorrow, so partly to eventually mostly cloudy by the evening. As well as in the evening, we're tracking the chance for a few showers and isolated thunderstorms to drift over into northern Utah. From the KSL Weather Center, I'm Dev Mishuli.
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0: morning with eight on board crash in Alaska. Meanwhile, a mass suspect accused of terrorizing people in Philadelphia has been identified. Hey, everybody, I'm Kate Delaney. Right at the top, though, we swing into the rundown here on America Tonight. Yeah, we start with some wicked weather. I happen to live in the lightning capital of the world, some say. And because of that, I got knocked out just the other night. And you know how many lightning strikes there have been in the past 24 hours? I thought you'd find this interesting. 90,000 plus in the state of Florida, but particularly in the Tampa Bay, St. Pete, Sarasota area. 2.3 million lightning strikes so far in 2026 across the Sunshine State. Wow. Unbelievable. Meanwhile, when we talk about weather, I got to mention this right at the top. Significant damage after a possible tornado in Delaware as a severe storm blasted the Northeast. I mean, we're talking about buckets and buckets of rain. When they say significant parts of the city of Dover were hit by a tornado that touched down on Thursday night. Trees, flooding, other kinds of damage. State of emergency. The National Weather Service issued a tornado warning, so rare in that area, and warned of a large and dangerous twister on the ground, and people ran for cover, and it came amid a wave of severe weather that really slammed parts of Interstate 95, that whole corridor, during that Thursday evening rush hour and beyond, with the thunderstorms and those flash flooding places that bubbled up where there was low-lying creeks that overflowed, and just again those low-lying areas. I've been on 95 during one of those storms and got trapped right outside of the Walt Whitman Bridge, and that's right there at 95. So that was in Philly, and also in New York City did the same thing, because they were getting 2 to 3 inches an hour and 3 to 7 inches of rain in just a matter of hours in some parts. So yeah, it's been really a wild end to the summer for a lot of different reasons, but particularly with the weather, we are definitely seeing that. All right, let's move to Iran and the president saying enough is enough. If there were gloves that were on, which I don't think there were, they are completely off. Unable to force Tehran's surrender, the president appears to be really frustrated, and he's taking it out on Oman and other partners in a very, very big way. The president threatened to bomb Oman, as we know, at the beginning of the week, which is a U.S. ally that has been acting as a mediator trying to end the war against Iran. Then he posted a map with a circle around the Strait of Hormuz and land along its shorelines in Oman and said, new U.S. territory. On Wednesday, the president declared economic D-Day against Iran, warning in a post on Truth Social of dire consequences for any nation that supports Iran.
1: We have very draconian sanctions, and we'll see what happens.
0: We'll see what happens. And now we're here at the tail end of the week, and an administration official was quoted in the Washington Post speaking on the condition of being anonymous, said that the sensitivity of the situation is up there, and described Iran as completely broke, and said there are many levers the president can crank harder in the weeks and months ahead. The president, of course, has destroyed Iran's military capabilities, and what's left of the economy, not a lot. Their economy is really on its last legs, and of course the blockade is huge. The blockade is stopping anything mostly from getting through. But the war in the last couple of weeks has reached a stalemate with the U.S. attacks against Iran and Iranian attacks against the U.S. and U.S. allies in the Gulf, slowing dramatically since last month. So one of the things that the president is saying, that there's going to be the sanctions on anyone who helps Iran. We're not doing business with anyone who does it. That's that economic D-Day scenario, right? That you do it, you need to stand with the United States, or otherwise you are isolated. And that's the way, he says, to defeat Iran. That's what has to happen, right? And so he says oil smuggling, swap lines, cash transfers, exchange houses, ship registries, front companies, it all needs to stop now. This is what he said on Truth Social. You know who you are. It will be an economic D-Day. So hang on. And the next, I think, couple of days and swinging into next week, needless to say, will be really, really interesting. All right, moving along to some other really sad things that happened during the day. The small plane with 8 people on board, as I said, crashed in Alaska. The details there, it was in the remote part of western Alaska. The Cessna 441, which took off from Anchorage early on Thursday, crashed at about 12:15 local time. It was headed to a long-range radar site. No word on the conditions of anyone on the flight. The National Transportation Safety Board is going to investigate, but it doesn't look good, let's put it that way. The Alaska National Guard is conducting a search and rescue operation now. Alaska Senator Lisa Murkowski said that I join Alaskans in offering condolences as we learn of the plane crash today in a social media post. So they're not hopeful for what they're ultimately going to find. And a masked person is really strange and scary, I have to say. A man accused of harassing and terrorizing about a dozen people in Philly was wearing a mask that was, has been identified and might have fled the state. The Philly Police Department identified the suspect in the August 12th assaults as 22-year-old Zymeyer Hughes. It's the strangest thing. And they say an arrest warrant is active. He might have fled Pennsylvania and has ties to California and Nevada. He's accused of accosting multiple people in the Center City area while wearing a baby doll style Halloween mask during more than a 30-minute period. He would go up to people and say, "Are you scared? And today is the day you're going to die." So he's wanted on felony misdemeanor charges related to one of the victims in the case, while urging others who may have been victimized to come forward. And they're asking anyone who knows of Hughes' whereabouts to contact the police. So that's what he was doing. He was trying to scare them. In fact, the district attorney was so upset, Larry Krasner held a press conference and said, if Zymeyer Hughes was trying to scare people, make them run, who's scared now, buddy? That's what he screamed into the mic. Who's running now? I'm telling you, you look at this mask, this is radio, think of

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0: All right, so pest season is here, and for most homeowners, the first sign of ants in the kitchen, I got them. And I had people over my house. It was crazy just the other day. Or mosquitoes in the backyard is enough to send all of us scrambling, and we're crazed, right? So the good news is you don't need to call a professional to get it under control. Here with tips to help us is Richard Karn. 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And Richard is joined with Jill Pierce, and she is, of course, the expert and Chief Solutions Officer at DoMyOwn. So, wow, you guys coming on, DoMyOwn.com is the place to go. Is, you heard my problem. I'm not kidding. Richard, Jill, I had the little ants. People were eating on my beautiful long kitchen table, and ants were crawling across it.
1: Yeah. Once you see them, you know, the problem is, has already presented itself, right? But sometimes just killing them in the moment doesn't help, because they're going to go back maybe 40 yards, 50 yards to their colony. So before you have the people over, maybe, you know, sprinkle something to take the let the ants take it back to their colony.
0: Oh, there you go. Great advice. So what are the most common pest problems homeowners are dealing with right now? And how do you know where to start, Richard?
1: Well, the most common, obviously, are ants, fleas, ticks, cockroaches, mosquitoes, all of those things.

0: things, happens in warm weather. And what you can do is go to domyown.com. They will help you for no money at all. Figure out what you need to do. If you don't know what the bug is, you can take a picture of it, send it to them, and they will tell you what it is, and they will give you instructions on how to deal with it.
1: Yeah, so Jill, I think Richard is saying that. Just go to the website. So how can listeners determine the right solution for their specific pest problem? One is what he just told us, take that picture.
2: Yeah, so we like to break pest control down into a simple process. Identify, inspect, treat, and then, of course, prevent. So once you identify the pest, or if you need help, just let us know. We'll figure it out for you. Then we want you to inspect to figure out where it's coming from and why it's there. Is it looking for food, water, shelter? Is the problem indoors, outdoors, or both? 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So Do My Own has step-by-step pest control guides that will really walk homeowners through the entire process. 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
1: Yeah. Richard, you're the chief solutions officer, DoMyOwn.com. And of course, I said you're TV star of home improvement. I bet you get recognized everywhere you go. But beyond treating for an active pest problem, what can homeowners do to help prevent pests from returning?
0: Walk around your house. Figure out, do you have standing water that doesn't need to be there? That's where mosquitoes will multiply. If you have screens in your, in the basement or upstairs, pipes that are coming from the ground into the house, if those aren't secured, all of those things, bugs can get into the house. Actually, tree limbs that are laying on your roof, they can walk off the tree onto your roof into your house. So all these little things you can do, and you can feel very good about yourself because these are simple, straightforward things you can do. And if you don't have them on the tip of your fingers, you can just go to domyown.com and they will help you. They will give you a list of what needs to be done. And we can't prevent this stuff. We just know how to, we just need the knowledge and the wherewithal to do it.
1: Yeah, Richard, for you, I mean, being an actor and a performer, and of course, being in a big show that everybody watched about solutions, home improvement, this is like a natural fit for you to do it. Is it fun?
0: It is fun because I have these problems. I've been in my house for a long time. And so I'm sitting there and all of a sudden I hear a scratch going on in the wall. I'm going, oh no. And now I have to deal with, is it a mouse? Is it a rat? Is it a raccoon? And that I can go to Do My Own and they can help me, whether it's going to be a pesticide or maybe a trap. Or maybe, a dusting that they can take it back to their nest and deal with it that way. But, I'm just a regular guy that has these problems also.
1: Yeah. So you never called Tim Allen for advice on that?
0: Tim never available for that advice.
1: Jill, it has to be fun working with him. Jill Pierce is the Senior Director, I'm going to get her title right, of Consumer Care for DoMyOwn.com. Where can listeners go to find the right products? We've been talking about it, we've been saying it, and get that expert advice for their specific pest problem.
2: Yeah, you could go to DoMyOwn.com. You can search by the pest you're dealing with and find identification information, step-by-step pest control guides. We have a lot of how-to videos, a lot of product recommendations and treatment advice. And if you're still not sure what you're dealing with or which product is right for your situation, We have an entire team of professionals who can help you.
1: Awesome. That sounds good to me. I got to work on those ants. Thank you both.
2: You are so welcome. Thanks for having us.
1: Well, I'll tell you what, it really is a good site, because I had that thing with the ants, and I've certainly had where a limb falls on the house being in a tree area, and I always try to get that removed, or if we can get it ourselves, we get it right off for those reasons that they were talking about. That can happen with rats, that can happen with all kinds of bugs for sure. And because he's on Home Improvement, I thought, oh, I watched Home Improvement. I remember the duck episode, it was one of my favorites, so I'm going to let you hear that. This is Richard Karn and Tim Allen in the duck episode.
3: All right. Well, Tim, you want to double check to see if I've preheated our oven to 350 degrees.
4: Okay. But I also read that you shouldn't overstuff your duck because it gets in there too
3: tight. Tim, I've been doing this for years. I think I know what I'm doing.
4: I'm just saying that you probably listen to me.
3: That's fine.
4: 350 on the dot. We've also moved our rack to the top level so that bird will come out nice and crispy. Voila. Okay, we're all ready for the duck.
3: Okay.
4: Got to get it before the heat goes out.
3: Yeah, I just making sure that is stuffed in there.
4: You want me to give you a hand?
3: I think I know what I'm doing, Tim.

0: In case you don't know, the duck went flying out the door, out the window that was there right in the door, and it was pretty funny. So that was typical of what you would see on Home Improvement. All right, a couple of quickies for you. One, a lot of complaints about grocery prices. Midterms are getting near. Grocery prices are getting high. And, of course, gas prices went up, up, up because of the situation in Iran. People are talking about the cost of all kinds of things, but this is the main thing. Data from the U.S. Bureau of Labor Statistics is showing that grocery prices nationwide went up 2.7% over the year ending in July, the most recent month on record. And a lot of you sent me emails asking me about what was the deal in Penn State and the drug ring. Boy, did you hear, you know, it used to be hail to the, not hail to the victors, but it used to be this victory song. That's Michigan, hail to the victors. But Penn State now in the news, as many of you asked me about, the frat brother who allegedly led this drug ring was accepting payments on Venmo and thought it was, and people thought it was a prank, right? According to court documents, Thomas Robinson received money for coke under the username Tom Robinson. That's what an informant told them in September of 2024. So here he was in this major coke trafficking ring, and it was two for fraternities at Penn State that got the payment for the drugs through his Venmo account. About 14 people were arrested as part of this alleged drug op, and they're going after them pretty hard. Sigma Chi and Delta Epsilon fraternity, the houses, check this out, helped cut and package the coke. Right? So they would show people what to do. This is part of an indoctrination. Here's what we're doing. We're cutting, we're putting this together. Then they would, a friend off campus would actually deal the drugs. Wow. And it went from friend to friend. Changing.
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9: ABC News, I'm Dave Packer. Alaska Senator Lisa Murkowski offering her condolences after the FAA says a small plane, a Cessna 441, crashed in a remote western Alaska area near Cape Newenham Thursday. 8 people were on board. A search and rescue operation initiated. The FAA will investigate. An American woman accused of pledging allegiance to ISIS and planning an attack on the New York State Capitol building. The FBI arresting 35-year-old Jessica Bowie, charges of providing material support to ISIS. John Cohen, ABC News contributor and former Homeland Security official, says having a female terror suspect is rare, but not unheard of.
10: Typically, these types of plots are conducted by men. 98% of mass shootings are conducted by male offenders, but there are examples.
9: Severe weather up and down the East Coast Thursday night in Dover, Delaware. A state of emergency after a suspected tornado caused extensive damage to 2 hotels and knocked out power across parts of the city. This is ABC.
11: By 8 a.m. Friday morning, it'll be around 81 degrees, around lunchtime in the mid-90s, and then highs will be around 100 degrees again. We'll have partly to mostly cloudy skies throughout the day, and as showers and storms are active across our mountains in southern and parts of central Utah, we'll see the chance for some of those to drift into northern Utah, bringing us a few raindrops to the valleys in the evening. From the KSL Weather Center, I'm Dev Masciulli.
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0: so thrilled to welcome to Author's Corner Salvador Fazzolari. He is the founder of Salvador Fazzolari Advisors, LLC. And I got to tell you about his background right from the get-go. He's had 5 decades of extensive professional experience that's so significant to his book and what we're going to talk about here. He has incredible credibility. What he's done as far as being a strategic advisor to private companies, he's served on the boards of several public and private firms. He's interviewed and spent time with so many CEOs. I mean, check this out. Jim Collins, you know who Jim Collins is, right? He acknowledged him in 2 of his books, Great by Choice and How the Mighty Fall. And Salvador's book is The 9 Principles of Greatness, A Leader's Transformative Guide to Create the Next Great Company. And even in the beginning of his book, he says, have you ever wondered why so many companies fail outright or consistently underperform while a select few achieve enduring greatness? The answer to that is yes, yes, yes. And so he searched all over the place for that book that could answer that question. He never found it. So guess what he did? He spent nearly 2 decades on a journey of pulling this great book together. Salvador, thanks so much for joining us on Author's Corner.
1: Thank you, Kate. It's an honor and privilege to be here with you today. And thank you for those kind words. Really appreciate it.
0: So the 9 principles, how did you, you know, I said, you know, nearly 2 decades, when you started to excavate and figure out what do I need to put together here? And the brilliance of this is you use the Roman Empire, and the book cover is just beautiful, right? You think of the Colosseum, you think of Rome, you think of the history of that. Tell the listeners how this all came together.
1: Yeah, so the most difficult thing I believe, and that's why I chose Rome, is enduring greatness, right? The word enduring is the critical word here. A lot of companies can achieve greatness, but it's very difficult to sustain it. Okay, so that's why I pointed to Rome. There's been no greater enduring greatness than the Roman Empire that lasted almost 1,000 years, which was the Western part. If you include the Eastern part as well, it was almost 2,000 years. So that's enduring, right? I mean, that's there's no better example of enduring greatness than the Roman Empire. As far as the 9 principles, that's what took this long to figure out, right? I was trying to come up with a framework because you can't write a prescriptive book, right? I think it's impossible to do that because of the countless variables you have in running an organization, including the most important, luck. Luck is a huge factor. A lot of the leaders may or may not admit to that, but luck is a big factor. And so you can't write a prescriptive book, but I thought the answer really lies in a framework that's actionable and can be used as a guide to help you make sure you focus on the right things. What I discovered, Kate, very early on, what got me frustrated and also what got me going on this journey is that, you know, finding all the right pieces in the right sequence was a lot more difficult than I ever imagined, right? So, and then putting it in some kind of actionable playbook framework so you don't spin your wheels. Based on, you know, my experience and talking to a lot of leaders and so forth, they all admit early on in their career, they would spend a lot of time chasing things they really shouldn't have been chasing. So you waste a lot of precious time. And so that's the whole purpose of this thing. So anyway, make a long story short, getting it down to, I was trying to find principles that are timeless. And what I mean by that, these should be valid, you know, 100 years from now. I believe these 9 same principles will be still valid. They're timeless. Some of the subtenets that I have underneath each one of those may change, but I believe the 9 principles will not change. So hence, that's how I got there.
0: And, you know, it's interesting, and you talked about it, I think you mentioned the word playbook. This is a day-to-day thing that you can pick up and look at and remember. and then implement so much of it. And you said a critical thing. You talked about luck because nobody ever wants to admit that. And you say toward the tail end of the book, you talk about luck is a wild card and it can influence success or failure, and that you can't argue that, that you can't overlook it. That's part of it, whether we like it or not, right?
1: Absolutely. Yeah. If you studied luck, and you talk to, you know, there's a lot of books on this, and they're really interesting. Jim Collins has written a lot about luck. His writings are really fabulous on this, and he talks a lot about it. It's clearly a factor. What Jim stresses is, what do you do with when you get good luck? Make sure you maximize that, right? You don't waste it away, if you will. And then the other thing is, you got to avoid luck that ends the quest, that ends the game. You know, you can get a series of bad luck events, or even one really bad luck event that can actually kill a company. It's happened. So luck is a factor. Like I said, some leaders don't like to admit it, but it's clearly a factor. The other thing, you know, that I probably didn't write enough about in the book, Kate, on this framework, that I think it's important. It's actually a great way. If you look at that framework, that one pager I have in the book that lays it all out, it's really an assessment tool, right? You can start there. Like, you know, I've had a couple people that bought my book ask me, you know, how do I start? Mm-hmm. Oh, okay, good question. Well, here's how you start. Take that page, that one pager, look at all the 38 subtenants I have there, you know, underneath the nine principles. And do a self-assessment. It's got to be an honest self-assessment. And you're going to find that you're going to be short in a lot of areas, or at least in some areas. But it's a great self-assessment tool. Like, for example, under the first principle, you know, bold reimagination, right? So under bold reimagination, I have seen the future. How good is your organization about seeing the future? Because as I point out in my book, I think the biggest blind spot for CEOs is the failure to see the future. And it's usually the number one cause for companies either going out of business, or, you know, being bought out, or, you know, just stuck in mediocrity or perpetual mediocrity. It's because they fail to see the future. So how do you do that as an organization? So that self-assessment, you know, forces you, you know, what mechanisms do we have? How do we approach, you know, the data? How do we use technology to help us better see the future? How close are we to the customer, et cetera, et cetera, et cetera. Then the next one is reimagining the future. Well, then do you have visionaries? You know, is your leader a visionary? A lot of great CEOs are visionaries. Steve Jobs, for example, right? Great CEOs are visionaries. So do you have visionaries that can reimagine the company? Because not only do you need to see the future, but you need to reimagine. So anyway, so you go through these 38 bullet points, if you will, or tenets that I have. Mm-hmm. And that's a great way to start. And then you go from there. And then you say, okay, what do I have to do to improve in all these areas? So that one pager, you don't even need to read the rest of the book. If you understand what those tenets are, you can just go through that self-assessment and then work on improving in all those areas. And although you can't guarantee anything in life, I would say you greatly increase your chances of improving if you do that.
0: I love it. There is so much valuable content in this, for sure. And I agree with you about the framework, because even I've gone through that with a small company, which, by the way, you don't have to be a Fortune 500 company. You can be an entrepreneur building a company no matter how many employees you have. And this book is incredibly useful.
1: Yeah, that's what I designed it for. More of those, you know, the latter versus, you know, the former. So, yeah, absolutely.
0: And you talk about And I think this is big because this is another thing. When you talk about effective leadership principles, you talk about engaging, empowering, and inspiring, and how that usually helps teams when they feel that way, and putting the right people in the right spots, of course, but feeling that value. I think because the world is moving so fast, you could be a good leader, but somehow that gets lost sometimes.
1: Yeah, no question about it. Yeah, it's very critical, the things you just talked about. It's all about people. It's all about culture. One thing that always kind of almost shocked me, Kate, to be honest with you, I've consulted with dozens of companies, and one of the things that somewhat, maybe shock is a strong word, but surprised me, is the level of where the culture is afraid to confront reality, right? Jim Collins calls it confronting the brutal facts. I call it facing the uncomfortable, right? Where people are afraid to come forward, right? If you have that kind of culture, you're doomed because you're not going to survive. And then also a culture, where trust and empowerment is very strong. So you need all those things, and learning is critical. And you tie that in with, the managing your people properly and so forth, you can do some very powerful things.
0: The name of the book is The 9 Principles of Greatness, A Leader's Transformative Guide to Create the Next Great Company, just published by Salvador Fazzolari, his book. And we'll talk more with him about what really makes a company soar. That's coming up round the bend here on Author's Corner. We'll meet you there.
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0: We've been talking to Salvador Fazzolari about his book, The Nine Principles of Greatness, A Leader's Transformative Guide to Create the Next Great Company, the book that he just recently published in the beginning of the year. And we jump right into the rest of what you can expect.
1: I love that you also give examples of what that looks like. What does, you say, you know, midway through the book, you talk about what does enduring excellence look like? And you talk about, we can draw inspiration from Italy, the home of six of the oldest European companies still in operation. And I love that you talk about this one. You talk about Siena, you talk about the world's oldest surviving bank. Check this out for everybody listening. Founded in 1472. So you got to think about that. That's what, 5.5 centuries? Yeah. Imagine the challenges there. I mean, I never even heard of it. And I looked it up and you gave us all the examples of it. And wow, what an incredibly powerful thing to put in there, talking about what has the leadership, you know, done there. And you think about the debt crisis, and you mentioned that the challenges even recently in 2011. And so it made me think, how did you come up with these examples? They were brilliant.
2: Yeah, I've done a lot of research on a lot of companies, especially Italian companies, right? Because I talk a lot about Ferrari as well. They're a great example of enduring greatness. By getting back to the bank, you know, interestingly, I don't know if you saw in today's journal, just today, it's funny how things always work out. They are now a target of a takeover by another Italian bank. It's very interesting. That would be a shame if they are bought out, because, like you said, they are the oldest continuous operation bank in the world. To lose that 550-year history would be really a shame. I hope it doesn't go through.
1: Boy, I do too. In writing the book, and you gave us so many ways to break this down, which, by the way, you can get the book for a song. Just get it on Amazon. You can get it on Barnes & Noble, wherever great books are sold. It's The Nine Principles of Greatness, A Leader's Transformative Guide to Create the Next Great Company. And Salvador, you've just done such a wonderful job with this. The book overall, as I said, it's a playbook. It's day to day that you can use this. And I think that's what you intended it for, that people could do this. When people read this, what do you hope, and you're saying it throughout this conversation, but what do you hope they take away?
2: Yeah, I hope they take away that there is a path forward to improve. And it's all laid out here. I really believe this can be very helpful. Now, it's arduous. It takes tremendous commitment, and the leadership team has to, first of all, make a conscious choice that they want to pursue this and that they actually want to greatly improve their organization, right? It all starts with that commitment, which, believe it or not, I'm always surprised or shocked how many companies don't make that commitment that we're going to go on a path to enduring greatness. And we're going to get, here's how we're going to do it. So you have to make that content. You have to obviously have the resources to do that, right? You have to have the will, you have to have the resources, and you have to have all the pieces that are in here. But I believe that if you follow this, it gives you that, you know, that path forward. So it gives you a great start, if you will. Like when I started on this, Kate, I didn't have this. So I was flying blindly, right? I'm trying to say that's why I latched on to everything Jim Collins wrote, because he was just so insightful and so wonderful in his writings. His writings are just absolutely brilliant. And they were extremely helpful to me in putting this together without Jim Collins' work. He was really the groundbreaking author, if you will, for all businesses, right? That's why, obviously, he's the number one business author of all time. That's why, you know, his books continue to endure and so forth and so on. So I got an inspiration from Jim to pursue this path. But, you know, it took a lot of effort. A lot of it, you know, is my experience of because, and you touched on this in the introduction, but I just want to reemphasize, you know, A, I ran a large company, right? So we were in 55 countries. So there's nothing like running a huge, complex organization. Two, a board member of many, many companies, both private and public. Third, I've worked with a substantial number of private equity firms. So private equity has a whole different approach to running businesses, which I admire very much, the way they go about it. They're fanatical about, you know, excellence and so forth, and which I really, really admire their focus on excellence. And then my research, because it's the two things, doing a lot of reading, and most importantly, though, interviewing dozens of CEOs, right? I've been blessed to have met dozens and dozens of great CEOs in my career. I spent a lot of time with them, you know, just always asking questions, trying to understand what made them so successful and so forth. So all that stuff put together is what you have in this book.
1: Yeah. And you, like I said, you can really feel it when you read it, and the key is going through it and picking it up and working it, like you said, you know, come up with that framework, go through it. What are you looking at? Go through with your own company or something that you're trying to create. I think entrepreneurs could certainly use this, as I mentioned, small companies that are starting to build, because the big companies started off as little companies, right?
2: Absolutely. Yeah.
1: And imagine you have the framework, you have the 9 principles, so you use them, you employ them, and that'll help you build along the way. I think it's just wonderful, and I'm so glad we met, and I'm thrilled to put you on Author's Corner. And Salvador D. Fazzolari, you can look this book up, go get it, don't waste the time, go get it and start using it. Thank you for coming on.
2: Thank you, Kate. It's been my pleasure. Thank you so much.
1: All right, so we see, you know, I love talking to him because he dealt with so many people steeped in big companies that started off small. And we're seeing a lot of what's happening now, economically speaking. Like, look what happened with the debt, over $40 trillion for the first time ever in history. Look at what's going on with the markets, super, super healthy. But then a big tumble on Thursday. So speaking of that, how about some pre-market bell action? Yeah, so we checked the pre-market bell, and this is what it looks like right now. Oil, you know, you're pulling up at the pump, it's terrible, it's over $4 to get gas. I've had a couple of people email me and say, I don't think it's that bad. I'm thinking, I don't know where they live. Everyone I know, nobody's even complaining about, they're not arguing, politically speaking, they're arguing about when is this thing with Iran going to be over from that perspective, and when are we going to see gas come back down. So it's $86.46 a barrel. This is pre-market, right? Dow futures are up 0.05%. S&P futures up 0.05%, same mark. And NASDAQ futures are up 0.13%. Remember, the Asian markets are open, so that's what we start to see that happens. So it's 700 points the Dow fell on Thursday. So it was a really bad day, let's put it that way, in the world's largest craps table. And, you know, it's interesting, but there's the push to, what do we do? How do we balance this out? What's happening? I mean, Walmart stock fell 9% after their outlook disappointed the street. So 9% for Walmart. That's so unusual to say that. And other things that are happening include, you know, the AI data center outrage that's showing up all over the place. That is showing up politically. It's showing up in from ads to elections to, you know, all of that. With less than 3 months until the midterm elections, opposition to AI data centers is a bipartisan rallying cry in a lot of states, because you can talk about it, but when it's in my backyard, I don't want to hear about it. I don't want it. On a major primary election day, a pair of beverage companies seized on some of that data center opposition. They released a crazy, funny, satirical ad about the water usage. And so it was a key issue on the primary on Tuesday, which was won by Congressman Byron Donalds, and Donalds was backed by a major crypto PAC, but proposed restrictions on data centers in Florida. Ah, you know who doesn't care about data centers? He just wants walks. It would be Guinness. Yeah, that's right. Guinness, the mascot of this show. He's right behind me. All right, thanks to the Minnesota 2, Jason and Daniel, for their excellent work on the technicals, and all of you for listening to this hour of the show.
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8: From ABC News, I'm Sherry Preston. Overnight, investigators confirming there are no survivors expected in Thursday's plane crash in western Alaska. ABC's Faith Abube with more.
9: A federal official says the charter plane went down Thursday afternoon near a remote radar site in western Alaska. The plane from a company called Security Aviation had taken off from Anchorage. An Air Force officer involved in the search calls it a devastating loss.
8: There were eight people believed to be on board. Alaska lawmakers also responding to news of the crash, with Senator Lisa Murkowski posting on social media, Alaska is praying for those on board, their loved ones, and the team at Security Aviation. The NTSB is now leading the investigation. Strong storms, which pummeled the Midwest earlier this week, battered the Northeast overnight, bringing heavy rain and even some suspected tornadoes, as ABC's Sophie Flay.
10: On Long Island, a possible tornado damaged cabanas in Atlantic Beach, a massive waterspout seen off the coast. There was also flooding that trapped people in their cars. In Dover, Delaware, another suspected tornado caused extensive damage to hotels and knocked out power. A state of emergency has been declared.
8: Cleanup from this same storm system continues in Indiana, where Governor Mike Braun says nearly $5 million have been spent on recovery so far, with more expected as they work to bring communities back online. Many have been without power for more than a week.
11: In the Northwest, which is a part that still has 65,000 that have been without electricity, it's getting down to the stuff that's tougher to reconnect. And so hopefully that was going to be done by the weekend. We've asked them to pick up the pace.
8: ABC News learning of an incident at San Francisco International Airport over the weekend. The FBI seizing former Democratic Congressman Eric Swalwell's electronic devices as a part of an ongoing criminal probe. 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
8: A frozen blueberry recall involving the Greenwise brand now expanding. ABC's Yuri Benajad has more on why you should check those Best Buy dates.
6: Alabama, Florida, Georgia, Kentucky, both the Carolinas, Tennessee, and Virginia. 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They're unavailable for sale. The concern is because they're frozen, those Best Buy dates go all the way into early 2028. So you want to make sure you're checking your freezer. And if you have these blueberries or mixed berries, you're throwing them out.
8: Philadelphia city officials say they have now identified the man seen on surveillance video this week chasing people, mostly women, in a creepy doll-like mask. ABC's Rhiannon Alley has the latest.
14: Authorities in Philadelphia are asking the public to help them find the masked man terrorizing people across the city, now identifying him as 22-year-old Zymir Hughes.
15: If Zymir Hughes was trying to scare people, make them run, who's scared now? Who's running now?
14: They say he harassed 15 to 16 people on city streets.
15: You think it's funny to scare people? Well, get ready to get scared by us.
14: Officials say Hughes travels for work and could be on the West Coast.
8: The first deportation flight from the U.S. to Haiti since the administration ended temporary protected status for thousands of Haitians lifted off yesterday. The flight touching down in Haiti with 161 passengers who were all released. I'm Sherry Preston, ABC News.
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16: We have a very warm start Friday morning as lows only dip into the mid to upper 70s. By 8 a.m., it's 81 degrees, and then lunchtime in the mid 90s. Highs are expected to be around 100 degrees again. We are expecting more cloud coverage tomorrow, so partly to eventually mostly cloudy by the evening. As well as in the evening, we're tracking the chance for a few showers and isolated thunderstorms to drift over into northern Utah. From the KSL Weather Center, I'm Deb Micheli.
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19: This is America in the Morning from Westwood One. Good morning, I'm John Trout. It's Friday, August 21st, 2026. Here's what's coming up on America in the Morning.
20: Gearing up for an economic D-Day on Iran.
21: The greatest coordinated economic isolation in the history of the world.
20: I'm Richard Johnson.
22: The FBI announces the arrest of a 35-year-old woman accused of plotting to bomb the New York State Capitol.
23: The allegations are deeply disturbing.
22: I'm Jim Roop.
24: Federal agents seized electronic devices from former Representative Eric Swalwell as to allegations of sexual misconduct. I'm Lisa Dwyer.
25: Police in Philadelphia identify a masked man who's gone viral.
15: Who's scared now?
25: I'm Clayton Neville.
20: NASA's Swift Observatory's been tracking some of the biggest explosions in the universe for more than 20 years. I'm Ben Thomas.
19: Trump and his former fixer reconcile, and why stocks plunged Thursday on Wall Street. All ahead on America in the Morning. Now 7 past. On the day that the aircraft carrier USS Abraham Lincoln left the Middle East after a record-setting time at sea, President Trump is putting Iran on notice with what he's calling an economic D-Day, an isolation campaign against the Islamic Republic, unlike anything previous. Correspondent Rich Johnson reports there are still some missing details, and one world superpower who's saying sanctions alone will not put an end to the war.
0: The president announced the moves on social media, but left it to others to explain at least some of the details.
21: This is going to be the greatest coordinated economic isolation in the history of the world.
0: Treasury Secretary Scott Bessent on CNBC said a big part of the campaign will be aimed at other countries, corporations, or anyone who does any business with Iran.
21: Then the U.S. Treasury and the U.S. government, they will put its full might and force toward enforcing against you.
0: Vice President J.D. Vance also made a media blitz, repeating that the ultimate goal is the same as it ever was.
1: They're under a ton of pressure. That pressure is conducive to our goal of ensuring they don't have a nuclear weapon. Whether they can survive a couple of weeks or a couple of months or possibly longer, so long as they don't have a nuclear weapon, that's what we're focused on.
0: His comment courtesy of Newsmax. Iran's foreign minister called the new threats failed policies that will bring more failures. He also called the threats another attempt by Trump to divert our attention from domestic financial problems. And as the U.S. and Canada have agreed on a short-term tariff ceasefire, Manitoba Premier Wab Kanu told reporters in Ottawa he's not impressed by Trump's new threats.
2: Iran has bloodied Trump's nose already, and they're coming crawling to us, asking for us to include their American firms in procurement and to put the booze back on the shelves. So to me, that's weak. American president is weak.
0: Canoe also called Trump a bad person who can't be trusted. And he's urging Prime Minister Mark Carney to take a tough line when it comes to concessions to the U.S. For now, the president's not naming any countries that might be penalized, what kind of sanctions they would face, cite any legal authorities, or explaining how the penalties might be enforced. I'm Rich Johnson.
19: A New York woman under arrest, charged in connection to an alleged plot to blow up the New York State Capitol building in Albany. Jim Roop reports the woman who converted to Islam was deadly serious about her plans.
22: 35-year-old Jessica Bowie is being charged with providing material support and resources to a terrorist group, in particular, ISIS.
3: Bowie had plotted to use an explosive device to attack the New York State Capitol and the New York State senators.
22: First Assistant U.S. Attorney John Sarcone says Bowie was allegedly radicalized online and spread messages of hate and violence against the American people.
3: The allegations in this complaint are deeply disturbing, that someone would harbor such hatred toward our way of life.
22: Calling the targeting of the New York State Capitol and senators an attack on democracy itself. FBI Special Agent in Charge Craig Tremoroli alleges Bowie contacted and communicated with ISIS using several social media accounts, alleging she said to a confidential source working with the FBI and posing as an ISIS facilitator,
3: quote, "I want to destroy as much of the building as possible and kill the senators while they are meeting. I want them to lose a lot of important documents as well." She continued, as referenced in the complaint, quote, "I don't want to take this kind of risk and have it kill, what, two or three people. What good is that?"
22: Tremoroli says there is a video of Bowie allegedly purchasing items for that bomb at a home improvement store and casing the Capitol building in Albany, appearing to work in determining where the device should be placed. Tremoroli also says Bowie asked for a weapon so she could shoot any law enforcement officer who approached her planting the device.
3: Make no mistake about it. Miss Bowie's alleged plot was serious, it was dangerous, and thanks to the partnerships on the FBI's Joint Terrorism Task Force, it was foiled.
22: Tremoroli says the FBI will now be working backwards to determine what led up to her actions, and if found guilty, Bowie faces a maximum sentence of 20 years in prison, a $250,000 fine, and a lifetime of supervision when she's released from prison. I'm Jim Roop.
19: 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It's 12 after. Among the stories we're covering next on America in the Morning, congressman under scrutiny by the FBI and Philadelphia's masked bandit identified. After these messages.
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3: 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Trusted by law enforcement, the Byrna Launcher has powerful non-lethal deterrence, a 60-foot range, stopping attackers up to 40 minutes. 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

0: It's 21 after. America in the Morning continues. Higher gas prices cut into Americans' overall spending, leading to the slowest sales growth at Walmart's U.S. stores since the earliest months of the pandemic. Walmart shares fell more than 9% in early trading Thursday. The company, often viewed as a bellwether for the strength of consumer spending. CNN says the slower growth in stores is partly due to lower drug pricing for GLP-1 weight loss drugs, as well as more customers choosing to shop online rather than in physical stores. Well, Thursday was not the day to look at your 401k, as Wall Street suffered through losses as Treasury yields continued to march higher despite the Treasury Department's extraordinary multi-billion dollar buyback operation. Treasury Secretary Scott Bessent said that the debt buyback could actually be larger than the $4 billion that was announced. The 10-year yield gained more than 5 basis points to 4.7%, while the 30-year Treasury bond yield ramped up to 5.25%. Bonds were not the only thing going up. A barrel of West Texas oil rose 3% to $86.83. while the European Brent crude increased to nearly $94 a barrel. Damian Troisi has a recap from Wall Street.
1: I'm Damian Troisi, and this is the AP Markets Report. Stocks fell on Wall Street Thursday, and bond yields rose on a jump in oil prices. The S&P 500 index fell 0.9%. The Dow fell 1.3%. The Nasdaq Composite fell 1%. Treasury yields rose after the price of oil jumped following President Donald Trump's latest threat to Iran. Bond yields have been rising throughout the summer because of worries about stubborn inflation. Walmart slumped after giving a disappointing forecast for its upcoming quarter. Results from retailers are being closely watched as households get squeezed by higher prices on everything from groceries to gas. Damian Troisi, New York.
0: Charter Communications announces its completion of a transaction with Cox Communications and the acquisition of Liberty Broadband Corporation. These transactions create the leading broadband and video company in the nation and the fastest growing mobile provider in its footprint, with now 45 states being served. 24 after. The bromance is on again between Trump and Cohen. When America in the Morning returns after these messages.
2: Two hours ago, Kyle arrived at the bar.
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10: 9132.
0: It's 26 after. America in the Morning continues. President Trump publicly reconciled Thursday with Michael Cohen, his former attorney, who became a key prosecution witness against him. The president called into Cohen's radio show and podcast to argue that the criminal cases they once bitterly fought over were products of political weaponization. Trump's appearance on Cohen's show, their first public conversation since their highly publicized falling out, marks a striking turn in a relationship that went from fierce loyalty to open warfare and now reconciliation. During the interview heard on New York's WABC radio, Trump insisted that Cohen had been used by the president's political opponents and also discussed matters including the war with Iran and immigration and claimed the U.S. economy has never been stronger. Trump and Cohen's relationship fell apart in 2018 when Cohen pleaded guilty to federal crimes in the Stormy Daniels hush money case. A NASA mission to rescue a falling space telescope has ended in failure. Correspondent Ben Thomas has details.
10: NASA's Swift Observatory has been tracking some of the biggest explosions in the universe for more than 20 years, gamma ray bursts and exploding stars. But intense solar activities caused the aging space telescope to lose altitude faster than expected. So early last month, NASA launched a $30 million effort to try to lift it into a longer-lasting orbit. But Catalyst Space Technologies' Link spacecraft has been plagued by control issues, and the company and NASA say they're now ending the attempt, dooming Swift to a fiery reentry through Earth's atmosphere. Its demise is not expected before October. I'm Ben Thomas.
0: America in the Morning for Friday, August 21st, 2026, is produced by Jeff McKay. I'm John Trout. This is Westwood One.
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16: ABC News, I'm Sherry Preston. Another rough night when it comes to the weather. A major storm system rolling through the Northeast overnight, impacting a number of subway lines in New York City, including flooding problems at some stations. Some people in Indiana have been without power for more than a week now following storms across the Midwest. Noblesville, Indiana Mayor Chris Jensen says they're still cleaning up the community.
17: So we have volunteers by the hundreds being deployed to homes to help individuals clean those homes out, get that the debris out to the curb so our street department can get in there and get that debris removed. At the same time, so many of our team are working on the back end to make sure that we are documenting every step of the way.
16: All eight people aboard a charter flight that crashed in remote western Alaska are believed to have been killed. The plane had taken off from Anchorage. After a record 272 days at sea amid deteriorating conditions, the 5,000 sailors and Marines aboard the USS Lincoln are headed home. This is ABC News.
18: By 8 a.m. Friday morning, it'll be around 81 degrees, around lunchtime in the mid-90s, and then highs will be around 100 degrees again. will partly to mostly cloudy skies throughout the day. And as showers and storms are active across our mountains in southern and parts of central Utah, we'll see the chance for some of those to drift into northern Utah, bringing us a few raindrops to the valleys in the evening. From the KSL Weather Center, I'm Devin Mashuli.
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0: It's 21 after. America in the Morning continues. Higher gas prices cut into Americans' overall spending, leading to the slowest sales growth at Walmart's U.S. stores since the earliest months of the pandemic. Walmart shares fell more than 9% in early trading Thursday. The company, often viewed as a bellwether for the strength of consumer spending. CNN says the slower growth in stores is partly due to lower drug pricing for GLP-1 weight loss drugs, as well as more customers choosing to shop online rather than in physical stores. Well, Thursday was not the day to look at your 401k, as Wall Street suffered through losses as Treasury yields continued to march higher despite the Treasury Department's extraordinary multi-billion dollar buyback operation. Treasury Secretary Scott Bessent said that the debt buyback could actually be larger than the $4 billion that was announced. The 10-year yield gained more than 5 basis points to 4.7%, while the 30-year Treasury bond yield ramped up to 5.25%. Bonds were not the only thing going up. A barrel of West Texas oil rose 3% to $86.83. while the European Brent crude increased to nearly $94 a barrel. Damian Troisi has a recap from Wall Street.
1: I'm Damian Troisi, and this is the AP Markets Report. Stocks fell on Wall Street Thursday, and bond yields rose on a jump in oil prices. The S&P 500 index fell 0.9%. The Dow fell 1.3%. The Nasdaq Composite fell 1%. Treasury yields rose after the price of oil jumped following President Donald Trump's latest threat to Iran. Bond yields have been rising throughout the summer because of worries about stubborn inflation. Walmart slumped after giving a disappointing forecast for its upcoming quarter. Results from retailers are being closely watched as households get squeezed by higher prices on everything from groceries to gas. Damian Troisi, New York.
0: Charter Communications announces its completion of a transaction with Cox Communications and the acquisition of Liberty Broadband Corporation. These transactions create the leading broadband and video company in the nation and the fastest growing mobile provider in its footprint, with now 45 states being served. 24 after. The bromance is on again between Trump and Cohen. When America in the Morning returns after these messages.
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11: 9132.
0: It's 26 after. America in the Morning continues. President Trump publicly reconciled Thursday with Michael Cohen, his former attorney who became a key prosecution witness against him. The president called into Cohen's radio show and podcast to argue that the criminal cases they once bitterly fought over were products of political weaponization. Trump's appearance on Cohen's show, their first public conversation since their highly publicized falling out, marks a striking turn in a relationship that went from fierce loyalty to open warfare and now reconciliation. During the interview heard on New York's WABC radio, Trump insisted that Cohen had been used by the president's political opponents and also discussed matters including the war with Iran and immigration and claimed the U.S. economy has never been stronger. Trump and Cohen's relationship fell apart in 2018 when Cohen pleaded guilty to federal crimes in the Stormy Daniels hush money case. A NASA mission to rescue a falling space telescope has ended in failure. Correspondent Ben Thomas has details.
11: NASA's Swift Observatory has been tracking some of the biggest explosions in the universe for more than 20 years, gamma ray bursts and exploding stars. But intense solar activities caused the aging space telescope to lose altitude faster than expected. So early last month, NASA launched a $30 million effort to try to lift it into a longer-lasting orbit. But Catalyst Space Technologies' Lynx spacecraft has been plagued by control issues, and the company and NASA say they're now ending the attempt, dooming Swift to a fiery reentry through Earth's atmosphere. Its demise is not expected before October. I'm Ben Thomas.
0: America in the Morning for Friday, August 21st, 2026, is produced by Jeff McKay. I'm John Trout. This is Westwood One.
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18: ABC News, I'm Sherry Preston. The National Weather Service reviewing video and damage to determine if a couple of water spouts seen off New York's Long Island yesterday actually reached land. If so, that would make them tornadoes. Parts of the New York City subway system flooding and downpours on Thursday. The FBI arresting a woman accused of planning an attack on the New York State Capitol building in Albany. 35-year-old Jessica Bowie is facing charges of providing material support to ISIS and of allegedly buying items for a bomb. Three undercover informants posed as Islamic radicals as a part of the investigation, says ABC News contributor John Cohen.
19: It's likely that the defense in this case will raise an entrapment defense, but they will have to show that the idea of the attack originated with law enforcement and that law enforcement took actions that would force an otherwise innocent person to engage in this criminal activity.
18: The USS Abraham Lincoln has now left the Middle East after a record 9-month deployment. This is ABC News.
20: By 8 a.m. Friday morning, it'll be around 81 degrees, around lunchtime in the mid-90s, and then highs will be around 100 degrees again. We'll partly to mostly cloudy skies throughout the day, And as showers and storms are active across our mountains and southern and parts of central Utah, we'll see the chance for some of those to drift into northern Utah, bringing us a few raindrops to the valleys in the evening. From the KSL Weather Center, I'm Deb Mashuli.
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3: It's 15 till. I'm John Trout. Welcome back here with America in the Morning. First Lady Melania Trump made a memorable return to the White House Rose Garden Thursday, greeting the crowd with a playful message. President Trump's wife said to the gathering, "I heard you missed me. Here I am." Before discussing her Fostering the Future Together initiative, which looks to expand academic opportunities for young people transitioning out of the foster care system. Her remarks came before talk of the Freedom 250 Grand Prix slated for this weekend on the streets of Washington, D.C. near the White House. The IndyCar nearly 2-mile course will loop around the National Archives, National Gallery of Art, and Smithsonian National Air and Space Museum. America in the Morning continues. Information released by the Pentagon says more than 750 members of the United States military have been injured during combat operations against Iran. Details from correspondent Lisa Dwyer.
4: At least 757 service members have been wounded since the war began against Iran. More than 580 are Army soldiers. The total injured also include 86 sailors, 64 airmen, and 19 Marines. While many of the casualties are categorized as having occurred during Operation Epic Fury, the Pentagon has created a new category for wounded troops, saying that Operation Epic Fury has concluded. The Pentagon and U.S. Central Command have offered almost no details on how the injuries occurred. However, officials say that the vast majority of those injuries are traumatic brain injuries. I'm Lisa Dwyer.
3: Shifting gears, war continues to be waged between Russia and Ukraine, but it's Ukraine that appears to have changed its tactics. Correspondent Ben Thomas reports Ukrainian drones have been striking deeper into Russia, attacking everything from oil refineries to warehouses outside of the Kremlin capital, bringing the war to Moscow's doorstep.
5: In a sunflower field in southern Ukraine, an explosives-laden drone launches toward Russia.
6: We are targeting or military bases, airfields, or oil infrastructure, oil refinery.
5: Yevhen Karas commands Ukraine's 413th Raid Unmanned Systems Regiment.
6: We need to make a punishment for Kremlin's regime for Russia.
5: And he says the drone strikes have been effective.
6: We see now a lot of problems inside Russia with their economy.
5: Drones' range have grown and Russian air defenses have suffered damage.
6: If we got enough batteries, we can fly Vladivostok and back.
5: Karas believes ordinary Russians are now feeling the war's cost.
6: Increasing noise of people who are not ready to pay is so big.
5: And that, he hopes, will speed peace talks. I'm Ben Thomas.
3: Just after the news that President Trump ordered the U.S. military to cut back on their scheduled training maneuvers with the South Korean military, South Korea says North Korea fired about 10 short-range ballistic missiles toward the sea. Correspondent Karen Shamas is following that story.
7: South Korea's military has said that North Korea has launched about 10 short-range ballistic missiles towards the sea. The Joint Chiefs of Staff said the launches happened on Thursday from North Korea's capital region towards North Korea's eastern waters. This comes a day after North Korea dismissed a U.S. decision to scale back military drills with South Korea. Despite this, South Korea continued its defense exercises, including civil defense drills. Italian tourist Fabio Tosi witnessed the drills on the streets of Seoul.
8: It was an amazing scene that they are kind of prepared for any unexpected event to happen.
7: I'm Karen Chamas.
3: Amazon says its delivery drones will reach nearly 500 American cities by the end of the year, and safety advocates are still asking about previous crashes. The new old tech guy, Chuck Palm, takes a deeper dive.
9: Amazon has been flying delivery drones for a few years now, mostly in a handful of states. But today, that changes. Amazon says that Prime Air will reach nearly 500 American cities by the end of this year. That's about six times what they cover today. 11 new sites go live, including Kansas City, Baton Rouge, San Antonio, and Waco. Here's what it's going to cost you. 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Then it's going to cost $5. One of those 11 new sites is Tolleson, Arizona. That's where two Amazon drones ran into a construction crane last October, and that's the kind of thing that gets the FAA's attention. Amazon paused flying, fixed it, and then came back. They're flying under the same certificate that a commercial airline uses, so it's regulated, it's just new. Amazon is not alone in the friendly skies. 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
2: Baseball Thursday, the Rangers blanked the Nationals 2-0. Jacob deGrom came into the game needing just two strikeouts to reach 2,000 for his career. It took him eight pitches. The two-time Cy Young winner went on to fan 10 in all and reached K2K in the second fewest innings and second fewest games in baseball history. Braves shut out the White Sox 2-0 in a makeup game from June. Grant Holmes took a no-hitter into the seventh. Andrew Benintendi's single, the only hit of the day for the Pale Hose. Angels annihilated the Astros 18-3. Zach Neto had five hits, including a home run, and drove in seven. Cardinals shaded the Reds 10-9. This game was 5-4 Cincinnati going to the ninth. But when center fielder Dane Myers dropped what should have been the final out, it opened the floodgates for six Redbird runs. Cincy then came back, using five walks to score four times in the home half. But Matt McClain, who had already hit one grand slam in the game, lined out with the bases loaded to end it. Brewers scored six times in the first and sailed past the Mariners 7-4. Gary Sanchez and Garrett Mitchell had two-run doubles in the big inning, and Mitchell tacked on an insurance homer in the eighth. Royals ripped the A's 6-2 for their first four-game series sweep of the season. Bobby Witt Jr. doing Bobby Witt Jr. things. A dinger and three runs scored.
10: I think it's more for just showing ourselves just who we are. What we have done this year is not who we are, who we believe we are. And so it's just one of those things where we just got to go out there and be ourselves and go out there and win games.
2: Elsewhere, the Guardians down the Giants 5-2. Gavin Williams struck out 11 on the way to his 12th win. Blue Jays deflected the Rays 5-1. Toronto now just a half game out of the last AL wildcard spot. And the Yankees swept out the Orioles 6-1. It was evident from all camera angles. The second stage of golf's FedEx Cup playoffs, the BMW Championship, got underway in St. Louis. And just like at last week's St. Jude, there's a five-way tie for the first-round lead. And it's a pretty star-studded list. Rory McIlroy, J.J. Spawn, Wyndham Clark, and Gary Woodland, with a combined 10 major titles among them, all at 6-under par, along with Chris Goddard. That's Friday Sports.
3: Thank you, Robert. Now 7 till. When we return on America in the Morning, Gary, Indiana residents still in the dark after these messages.
11: Two hours ago, Kyle arrived at the bar.
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3: It's 5 till. America in the Morning continues. Residents of Gary, Indiana, along with other towns in northwest Indiana, have been in the dark for days, and it may be into next week before power is restored. Frustrations mounting following a series of storms that brought massive rain, winds, and damage to the area southeast of Chicago on August 11th. Residents are still waiting for life to get back to normal. Power authorities are saying that the lights may be on by next Tuesday. Utility crews have been working around the clock to repair the nearly 300 power poles left damaged in recent storms, along with downed trees and other debris. Public schools in Gary will remain closed, and many are resorting to food banks and other donation points to get much-needed hot meals and supplies. Well, if your local theater has electricity and you're heading there this weekend, while it may be a little early for horror movies, it's not stopping a new Insidious film on the big screen. Entertainment reporter Kevin Carr has a sneak peek at Insidious.
18: It's time for a sixth helping of Spectral Hauntings with Insidious Out of the Further.
19: We were really happy until I started having these dreams.
18: This time around, we abandon the Lambert family for a new twist. A single mother and her daughter are suddenly experiencing unexplained events where dreams merge into real life.
20: Those are not dreams, Gemma.
18: Soon the mother learns there are dark forces trying to escape into our world using her as a conduit.
20: But you can do something I didn't know was possible. You can bring demons back to the human world. Permanently.
18: The last few Insidious movies have not been great, but this one gives a fresh spin on things.
19: What happens if I can't control this?
18: Sure, it has all the silly elements we expect from these movies, but with a decent concept and a committed cast, the movie works better than I thought it would. And it never quite got silly enough to lose me as a viewer.
19: I'm scaring my daughter. I need someone to tell me how to stop this.
18: Oh, and God bless Lin Shaye for riding the wave of this franchise success and being one of the best things about these movies.
20: You have a rare gift. The ability to travel into the realm between this world and the next one.
18: There are some unique ideas with nods to horror classics like Halloween, Poltergeist, and A Nightmare on Elm Street.
20: When the dead rise, it'll be the end of the living.
18: And in some ways, the film contains some pretty unsettling stuff. Insidious Out of the Further gets 4 ghosts out of 5. I'm Kevin Carr, and that's the way I see it.
3: 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I'm John Trout. This is Westwood One.
21: Did you know you might be part of the 75% of Americans who think they waste less food than they actually do? 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Eating leftovers is great, but things like freezing food that you can't eat right away, donating surplus food within your community, and better understanding food date labels can have an even bigger impact. 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
0: 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KSL News Time, 5 o'clock. This is Utah's Morning News. I'm Andy Farnsworth.
1: And I'm Amanda Dixon, KSL's top story this hour.
0: We are in for another scorching day today.
1: The National Weather Service has issued a heat advisory as we approach what could be Salt Lake's 20th 100-degree weather day. KSL News Radio's Brianna Willis joins us live. Brianna?
4: Amanda, temperatures are soaring again today. Meteorologist Hayden Mayhem says yesterday's temperature came just 1 degree short of the day's all-time heat record, and says it's only a matter of time, for things to get better.
23: Today should be our last 100-degree day of this stretch. We start to cool things down back in the low to mid-90s.
4: Mayhem says it's normally in the low 90s to upper 80s around this time of year, but this year has been an anomaly, and hitting another 100-degree day is not out of the question. 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
0: Three USU professors are authoring a study that asks the question, can Utah's air be clean before we host the 2034 Olympics? KSL News Radio's McKenna Rodriguez joins us live with details. McKenna?
24: Andy, professors Edwin Stafford, Rosalind McCann, and Randy Martin analyzed the ways in which Utah can begin more sustainable practices so the state won't broadcast an inversion to the world. Stafford says hosting an event as large as the Olympics is not a sustainable endeavor, but there are ways to be smarter, such as using more electric vehicles and electrifying our buildings along with solar and wind energy plants. And the games are just 8 years away, but they say there is still time to clean up Utah's air as long as sustainable practices begin now. Reporting live, McKenna Rodriguez, KSL News Radio.
1: KSL's top national stories this hour. Weather officials will survey a storm at a popular beach along the coast of New York State this morning after a possible tornado tore through the area overnight, destroying part of a local landmark.
25: The Sun and Surf Beach Club was impacted by last night's weather that brought heavy rains and intense winds. There were about 100 people here that were occupying about 30 cabanas and were told that they have all been destroyed. There was a spinning column of air and water that could be seen both in Atlantic Beach and in Eastern Rockaway. But today, the National Weather Service will be taking a closer look to see if the waterspout hit land, which would then be deemed as a tornado.
1: That's ABC's Phil Tate reporting.
0: Federal officials have confirmed there were no survivors after a small plane went down in Alaska. ABC's Faith Abube has the story.
26: A small plane went down in a remote area in the western part of the state yesterday afternoon, and we now know all 8 people on board were killed. The military says it was a civilian contracted aircraft and called it a devastating loss. The names of the passengers and 2 pilots have not yet been released.
0: The NTSB is now investigating.
1: A new cancer treatment center is opening at the Intermountain Park City Hospital. Jim Becker is a cancer patient and says he has been making the long commute from Midway to Murray for his cancer treatments, so he calls this a game changer.
27: So to have to make that drive all the way home and run into traffic or other delays when all you want to do is get home, it's really, really uncomfortable.
1: The center will be able to treat people living in the Wasatch Back, Uinta Basin, and even Wyoming. We're also learning people in these areas are more likely to be diagnosed with breast, prostate, and melanoma cancers.
0: A ranching family in Parowan is asking for any information they can get on who stole several items from their farm, including their grandfather's old saddles. The items taken from the Roy Adams Ranch adds up to over $10,000, but Mike Adams says it's not the monetary value that's hitting the family the hardest, it's the loss of family heirlooms.
28: I never got to see my grandpa in this life, and so to have that saddle and to climb on a horse for all of my life, knowing that that was grandpa's saddle.
0: The family had bridles, pads, blankets, spurs, four-wheelers, and 2 dirt bikes stolen. Adam says he isn't worried about the thieves being punished. He just wants the saddles back.
1: First look traffic now on this Friday morning. We say good morning to Cameron Elliott. Happy Friday, Cam.
29: Oh, happy Friday indeed, Amanda. Well, not so happy for one person. There's a crash on northbound I-15 at 108 South and Sandy on the right shoulder, but there are no major delays behind it. In fact, I-15 is actually going to be delay-free from top to bottom entirely over the Wasatch Front. I'm Cameron Elliott in the KSL Traffic Center.
0: We've told you that PayPal and Venmo are expanding into more college communities, with a growing list of colleges accepting the platforms as forms of tuition payment. KSL News Radio Spencer Mahan spoke to our local universities to see if they plan to do the same.
2: I spoke to both Utah Valley University and the University of Utah, and both schools told me that they do not plan to accept payments through the platforms popular among college students. Schools like Bellarmine, Kansas State, and Michigan State have been among the first to accept the platforms as payment. Illumia is a tuition payment service available to universities that is teaming up with PayPal to make this happen. Don Smith, their senior vice president, said a modern tuition payment experience has to work for both sides of the transaction. Spencer Mahan, KSL News Radio.
1: Learning in a classroom doesn't have to end after high school or college. Utah has a program specifically for older adults who want to continue expanding their education. The University of Utah's Osher Lifetime Learning Institute is one of 125 nationwide that has classes for adults near or in retirement. Jill Meyer is the Osher Institute Director at the U. She says that it's a great learning environment to be a part of.
5: This is more of a community of peers. Sharing, life experiences, asking questions. Our classes are very interactive. They're very academic in nature, and they're largely lecture-based, but there's a lot of class interaction.
1: I've taken part in several of those, and really? They're fascinating. You get to learn from people from different areas of expertise. I know they do trips and travel and in-person classes. I've not done those, but I've done some of the online ones, and they're really interesting.
0: Okay.
1: Fall course registration begins today, and there's an open house event on August 24th.
0: Wildlife officials say don't let a mountain goat ruin your hike in the higher elevations as we wrap up the summer months. KSL News Radio's Tammy Kikuchi explains.
6: The biggest tip is to stay at least 150 feet away from a mountain goat. Faith Heaton-Jolly with Wildlife Resources says that could be difficult if you're on a trail, which the goats also use.
7: If you see one coming down the trail, we do recommend just turn around, head back down the trail to avoid getting too close to them.
6: Heaton-Jolly says people are venturing into the high terrain, which is goat territory. The female goats, called nannies, can become very aggressive and could attack if you get too close. The male goats are also more aggressive and territorial at this time of year. Heaton-Jolly says if you're hiking with a dog, make sure to leash the pup. Tammy Kikuchi, KSL News Radio.
0: It's Friday morning. That means light traffic on I-15 thus far. We'll check your commute coming up next.
8: Stolen Voices of Dole Valley, a gripping new 9-part investigative podcast about a serial killer you've probably never heard of, Warren Forrest. A sadistic predator who prowled the Pacific Northwest in the early 70s. He hid behind the deeds of Ted Bundy, and he's only been convicted of 2 murders, but is suspected of many more. Since the release of Stolen Voices of Dole Valley, a witness identified in the podcast could lead investigators to the remains of Jamie Grissom.
9: He ran into the woods. He said he stumbled. As he fell down, he looks up and sees the body of a young woman.
8: And now the FBI is testing forensic evidence that had been collecting dust for decades. This cold case is now red hot. Binge the entire season of Stolen Voices of Dole Valley right now, wherever you get your podcasts. And make sure to hit that subscribe button so you don't miss out on the latest breaking news.
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0: 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Here's Cameron Elliott.
29: Well, we're still in great shape for this early Friday morning. We do see a little bit of slowing on the Mountain View corridor. If you're coming through, what is this? It looks to be Harriman. That'll be southbound at 118th South. It's nothing all that severe. Shouldn't hold you up for more than a couple of seconds. And honestly, that's really the very worst of it around the valley. We're still looking at no delays to speak of on the 201. No delays on Bangor Highway, 215, I-80, and I-15 is still looking excellent from Utah County to downtown. It's going to take you about 40 or so minutes. Aubrey?
13: Well, right now, if you're traveling from Ogden into downtown Salt Lake City, that looks great as well. No delays. It'll probably take you about 30 minutes. If you're on the West Davis Corridor, Legacy Parkway, or Highway 89, all of those moving good. And coming through Parley's Canyon right now, that looks like a smooth drive if you're heading from Park City into Salt Lake City. I'm Aubrey Withrich in the KSL Traffic Center.
30: Friday morning will be off to a very mild start.
3: We have a forecast low of 77 degrees in Salt Lake City, with another day with highs around 100. We'll have partly cloudy skies by the afternoon, thickening up through the evening, and giving way to about a 30% chance for an isolated shower or storm. As we head into the weekend, we'll also see that chance during the afternoons, but not expecting a washout. From the KSL Weather Center, I'm Deb Mashuli.
1: It's already 82 degrees.
0: Oh, yes. You can feel it. My garage was really warm when I walked out into it this morning.
1: Another 100-degree day today. Let's see. Coming up in just a moment, I'm sorry to see this, Andy, that some school districts around the nation are taking lettuce off the menu because they're concerned about the cyclospora outbreaks. You know, I don't blame them for for being, but you hate to see kids not have vegetables when they could benefit from them. But anyway, we're going to talk more about that with an ABC reporter just ahead on KSL News Radio.
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0: 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The three things you need to know this hour. First,
31: the National Weather Service has issued a heat advisory for what could be our 20th 100-degree day this summer. I'm KSL News Radio's Brianna Willis.
1: Second, Utah Valley University and the University of Utah both say they are not yet joining the trend of letting students pay for tuition with Venmo or PayPal.
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29: Starting this Friday morning with a totally clear commute if you're on I-15, up and down the Wasatch Front, we'll see no delays or backups. I'm Cameron Elliott in the KSL Traffic Center.
2: Dry for the first half of today and hot, but a slight chance for storms by evening. I'm Matt Johnson.
1: Right now, already 82 degrees at the KSL Common Spirit Health Studios.
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4: From ABC News, I'm Sherry Preston. More strong storms in more parts of the country. Earlier in the week, Illinois, Indiana, Ohio got socked with severe rain. Yesterday, it was the Atlantic Coast's turn. ABC's Sophie Flay with a rundown.
5: On Long Island, a possible tornado damaged cabanas in Atlantic Beach, a massive waterspout seen off the coast. There was also flooding that trapped people in their cars. In Dover, Delaware, another suspected tornado caused extensive damage to hotels and knocked out power. A state of emergency has been declared.
4: Hundreds in Gary, Indiana are still waiting for lights and air conditioning to come back on more than a week after storms knocked out power.
6: There are still down trees and power lines across Gary and Northwest Indiana. The utility company doesn't anticipate being able to fully restore power until Tuesday, a full 2 weeks since the storms hit.
4: ABC's Alex Perez in Gary. A charter aircraft carrying 8 people crashing at a remote radar site in western Alaska Thursday. The military says all 8 on board died. An American woman is accused of pledging allegiance to ISIS and planning an attack on the New York State Capitol building in Albany, New York. It's an unusual case, says ABC News contributor John Cohen.
7: Typically, these types of plots are conducted by men. 98% of mass shootings are conducted by male offenders, but there are examples.
4: The woman, who has not yet entered a plea, is also accused of buying materials for a bomb, including nails, batteries, and electrical tape. Still a lot of questions about the return of Harry and Meghan to the UK. ABC's James Longman is at Buckingham Palace.
22: One of the big things that Harry has long

0: iceberg lettuce has been pulled in places like Prince William County, right outside of Washington, D.C., and Charlotte-Mecklenburg, which is the second largest school system in North Carolina. They're saying this is about out of an abundance of caution. And in Charlotte-Mecklenburg, they're not serving salads altogether to start the year.
1: Arthur, how much does this disrupt their food, their menu plans?
0: Well, the schools have been prepping for this since mid-July when many of these recalls have happened. These two districts that I just mentioned, and many others start back on Monday or Tuesday of next week. So they've had some time to really figure this out, and they say they're paying close attention to the health and well-being of their students and that they have it under control.
2: Boy, I hate to see students not have the option of having salads since we try and get more veggies in our kids as much as we can.
0: Yeah, and that's something that health officials, of course, in this country have also looked at. Our health and agriculture officials have talked about, flipping the food pyramid and putting healthier, real, whole nutrient-dense foods into our students right now. But out of an abundance of caution, these districts are looking at other ways to do that without using specific forms of lettuce that they say have not yet been contaminated but are a part of these recalls.
1: I was going to ask, is maybe for people who haven't been following this that closely, has the government, has the suppliers figured out where the source of the cyclospora has come from? I mean, are they concerned about their supply chains, or is it just to be cautious just to prevent it from happening at all?
0: Well, the FDA and the CDC are on the ground in central Mexico, investigating the origin of this outbreak, which is associated with a facility of Taylor Farms, which is a very popular brand for produce such as lettuce. They're on the ground. CDC's new director, Dr. Erica Schwartz, and acting FDA commissioner, Kyle Diamantis, says that these investigations are ongoing. They have the staff. They are at these facilities, and they are working around the clock to figure this out. But I should note that these health officials also caution and tell American consumers that we have the quote safest food supply in the world.
2: Have they, just before we let you go, Arthur, have they said how long they're taking this off the menu? Have they put a date toward the end of that?
0: Some of these school districts say the entire month of August. The school districts that have already come back in, and then others are saying we will look at the health updates and the announcements very closely to come to a determination on when we can serve some of these foods. But as of right now, when schools start in a couple of days, they will not be on the menu.
2: All right, that's the in-depth. Thank you, Arthur, on KSL News Radio.
1: 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Let's go back to the traffic center, Cameron.
3: Well, we're still in very good shape if you are in the Salt Lake Valley or Utah County. We're not really seeing any delays to speak of at the moment, but we have been seeing some extra heavy delays this week just due to this kind of back-to-school rush. So if you are planning on making your commute probably about the 7 o'clock, 8 o'clock time, do plan in a couple of extra minutes. But right now, however, if you're heading northbound from Utah County on I-15, you're going to run into no problems at all. It's still going to be about 40 minutes if you're headed from Provo to downtown. Aubrey?
4: I-15 moving great if you're traveling from Ogden into downtown Salt Lake City. The Ogden City streets also looking pretty good right now. We're not really seeing any spots of delay. If you're trying to get into Hill Air Force Base, that South Gate and West Gate are just a little bit slow, so it might take you an extra stoplight to get in there. And also, if you're up on Main Street and near Center Street in North Salt Lake City, that is looking a little bit slow as well. I'm Aubrey Woodsrich in the KSL Traffic Center.
5: KSL 7-day forecast. It's a hot one today, 99 degrees. First half is partly cloudy, but the second half, we may see an evening thunderstorm. 96, 40% chance for storms to fire up on Saturday. Sunday, afternoon and evening storms possible, 94. We'll go 93, partly cloudy skies on Monday. Tuesday, 93, mostly clear. And then it's more, low to mid-90s next Wednesday and Thursday, dry skies. From the KSL Weather Center, I'm Matt Johnson.
2: Let's see where we are right now. It's hot this morning. We didn't get a break overnight. 82 degrees right now. So we'll welcome some of that rain when it comes in on the weekend. The 7-day forecast is brought to you by Performance Automotive Bountiful. What's the movie today, Andy?
1: It's called, there wasn't a lot to choose from. I'm just

0: to say that up front. Spa weekend with Spa Leslie weekend. Mann and Isla Fisher. Yeah. Oh, yeah. No, it was not really aimed at me.
1: No, I'm sorry. You had
0: but, it had a few redeeming moments.
1: So it's going to be another big Spider-Man weekend, probably.
0: Yeah. In fact, for the fourth week in a row, it's probably going to win the box office.
1: We'll talk more about that with Andy. And, of course, the movie show coming up later this morning here on KSL News Radio.
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0: 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More people are reporting burnout. A clinical psychologist tells USA Today 75% of people are exhausted and having feelings of cynicism at work.
1: Wow, don't you feel that, Andy? Just, you know, from all of our friends and coworkers, everybody does
0: seem
1: exhausted.
0: I can at least blame it on getting up at 2:30 in the morning.
1: But I think it's that we're are working two jobs, and it's, yeah.
0: This physical, mental, and emotional exhaustion is leaving workers feeling overwhelmed and less effective at their jobs.
1: Micron is investing $10 billion in Boise, Idaho. It has a new lab there, and Reuters says over the next decade, it could be used to advance memory technologies, develop computer systems, and support future chip manufacturing.
0: State Farm is getting a $5 billion dividend, and now it's now giving that out to their customers. It's going to take a while to get it out to all the 49 million people who use the agency to insure their vehicles. This is according to Fox Business.
1: And the markets closed way down yesterday. We had a rough day. The Dow closed down 703 points. That was 1.3%. S&P closed down 66. That was 0.9%. The NASDAQ closed down 263. That was 1%. We're going to make some of that up today, though, it looks like anyway. The futures are up at this hour. The Dow futures up 207. S&P futures up 26. And the NASDAQ futures up 172.
0: Well, so far, the traffic patterns have been light enough that even lane restrictions haven't created slowdowns in some spots. We'll check your commute coming up next.
11: Hi, Grandma. What's for dinner?
12: Hey, honey. I'm making stew tonight.
11: Ooh, can Nina come over?
13: I'm not sure about our new friend. I wonder if there's been any drinking going on. Alcohol at her age can lead to so many bad things.
12: I've been meaning to ask you, what would happen if someone offered you a drink?
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13: 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She's so young, but I know I need to talk to her about it now before someone tries to give her alcohol.
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11: Okay.
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0: 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Here's Cameron Elliott.
17: Well, we're seeing some of that early slowing now. If you're headed southbound on the Bangor Highway at 2700 South, coming away from the 201, nothing all that severe. It's not going to hold you up for more than a couple of seconds, but it'll definitely grow as the morning goes on. Taking a look everywhere else, otherwise, we're looking in fantastic shape. The 201 has no delays to speak of coming out of Tooele County. I-15 is still looking great coming out of Utah County. And taking a look inside of Tooele County, it might be a little slow northbound on SR-36 through Lake Point, but it's not nearly as severe as those delays we could see just a couple of months ago. Aubrey?
18: Well, if you're heading from Ogden into Salt Lake City, that's moving great on I-15. Legacy Parkway is looking good. The Highway 89 and the West Davis Corridor all moving at good speeds. And coming through any of the canyons right now, Ogden Canyon, Weber Canyon, or Parley's Canyon, all moving at great speeds. I'm Aubrey Withrich in the KSL Traffic Center.
1: Let's get a look at that weather forecast today. Another 100-degree day, or close to it. We do have a slight chance of rain today, mostly later in the day, so we might see a storm move in tonight. The rain and thunderstorms will come tomorrow and likely stay through Sunday. So we'll have that monsoonal moisture over the weekend. And we'll get a little bit of relief in the temperatures. 95 tomorrow, 94, down to 93 on Monday. But we'll stay right there in the mid-90s through mid-next week. Right now, 82 degrees downtown.
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0: Good morning. KSL News Time, 5:30. KSL's top story this hour.
1: This is the first full school year of the state's bell-to-bell cell phone ban in schools.
0: But each district gets to decide how the ban will be enforced. KSL News Radio's Brianna Willis joins us live. Brianna?
21: Andy, there are 9 school districts, including the state's largest, Alpine, that have a total ban on phones for all grades. 10 other districts, including Logan, Davis, and Murray, allow secondary students to use their phone in between classes. And 12 school districts, including Salt Lake and Provo, ban phones in elementary and junior high, but allow them in high schools. Many students actually support the ban, including 6th grader Addison Deemer.
22: I think it's a good idea to, like, not have kids on their screens the whole entire day so they're, like, can be productive and, like, make, like, a lot of friends and stuff.
21: Schools say students will be able to use phones in an emergency but are asking parents to please not call students during classes, saying if they need something, students can go to the office. 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
1: The Ogden School District returns to school today, and one elementary school is ensuring that families have all the needed resources for a good year. KSL News Radio's McKenna Rodriguez joins us live. McKenna?
23: Amanda, Odyssey Elementary School's Family Resource Center does everything from provide food and clothing to bathroom, showers, washers, and dryers. The center is the first for an elementary school in Utah, and it was created in hopes of easing financial burdens for families, along with providing a safe space for students to read and do their homework. Ogden Public School data shows that the district serves around 10,000 students, and about two-thirds of those students come from low-income families. Reporting live, McKenna Rodriguez, KSL News Radio.
0: A small school that started in an old bowling alley almost 20 years ago has just been rated as Utah's top high school, according to the U.S. News & World Report. Executive Director of the Carl G. Mazur Preparatory Academy, Robin Ellis, says they work hard to try and meet parents' expectations.
2: Parents are looking for an opportunity that pushes students a little bit more. We have found that through our mission and vision and our curriculum that students are capable of a lot more than we think they are.
0: The ranking measures college readiness, proficiency on state assessments, and graduation rates. Mazer beat out other local highly rated high schools, including Corner Canyon, Ames, and Tempview.
1: Utah Governor Spencer Cox says the state is looking for more places to build starter homes because home prices continue to rise. KSL News Radio's Eric Cabrera explains what could come next.
3: Governor Cox says the state is working with lawmakers to identify surplus government land that could be opened up for housing, including property owned by UDOT. The idea is to squeeze more homes onto available land with condos, multifamily projects, and starter homes among the options. It's part of Cox's push to add 35,000 starter homes by 2028. He acknowledges Utah isn't moving as quickly as he'd hope, but says increasing the housing supply remains key to bringing prices down.
1: Cox says the state is looking at every option it can to unlock more land for housing.
0: The governor says the state needs more than just housing. It needs more energy, and he says nuclear is the way to go.
4: We need more energy, and we want it to be done in a way that is safe and clean, and these new innovations, new nuclear has the opportunity to do that, using less water or no water, which is fantastic.
0: He says Utah is getting noticed for its work in energy production, and it's leading the nation in a new direction.
1: KSL's top national stories this hour. The FBI has arrested a woman accused of planning to attack the New York State Capitol building in Albany. 35-year-old Jessica Bowie allegedly pledged allegiance to ISIS and began planning the attack last month.
14: She said, quote, "I want to destroy as much of the building as possible and kill the senators while they are meeting."
1: Craig Tremoroli is the special agent in charge at the FBI's Albany field office. He says the suspect purchased supplies to make an explosive from a hardware store.
0: First look traffic. Here's Cameron Elliott.
17: We still got great speeds across the valley on this early Friday morning. I-80, I-215, and I-15 are all still completely delay-free. You should have no trouble getting where you're going if you're coming from Utah, Tooele, or Davis counties. I'm Cameron Elliott in the KSL Traffic Center.
1: A frozen blueberry and mixed berry recall is growing. The FDA says exposure to the contaminated produce could cause serious health consequences. ABC's Yuri Benajad has more.
24: There's concerns that they were contaminated with E. coli. That's a type of bacteria. And with the specific type of E. coli we're talking about here with this outbreak, it can lead to a serious complication known as hemolytic uremic syndrome. And that can lead to issues with your blood vessels where they become damaged and inflamed, potentially even leading to kidney failure or even death. Now, luckily, we haven't heard of any deaths so far from this outbreak. We have heard of at least 12 illnesses, including 4 people that landed up in the hospital.
1: The initial recall was first announced back in July. There is more information on which frozen berries are being recalled on the FDA's website.
0: Walmart says it will take its tariff refunds from the Trump administration and use it to cut prices on a range of products. Chief Financial Officer John David Rainey says customers are feeling squeezed right now, especially by gas prices.
25: You can tell when fuel prices increase and got above $4, and perhaps there's a psychological impact to that, that there are choices that consumers are making.
0: Walmart says it's getting back nearly $3 billion in tariff refunds.
1: Cat lovers have an opportunity to adopt a cat and save some cash. KSL News Radio's Devin Latore has more.
21: The Humane Society of Utah is launching its limited-time SOS from Outer Space adoption special through August 30th. Guinevere Schuster is the organization's director of marketing and communications. She says it typically costs $125 to adopt a kitten, and that doesn't even include vet care basics like neutering and vaccinations. But for this event, all of that will be taken care of.
26: You know, if you were to do that at a local vet here in Salt Lake, that's saving you, you know, a couple $100. So you're really getting quite a deal when you're taking advantage of an adoption special like this.
21: The cats and kittens are available on a first-come, first-served basis, and the shelter's goal is to find homes for 150 of them by the end of the event. Devin Latore, KSL News Radio.
0: Well, no crashes to report so far on our freeways as we get this Friday morning commute going. We'll get a check of the traffic coming up next.
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0: 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Traffic and weather together every 10 minutes on the nines. 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You deserve to love where you bang. In the traffic center, here's Cameron Elliott.
17: The slowest spot of the moment is likely going to be northbound SR 36 coming through Lake Point in Tooele County. Now, that's going to be a little bit slower once you reach Saddleback Boulevard on the approach to I-80, but that'll be, just about be the very worst of it. And even then, it's not all that bad. That's going to be about a minute, maybe, of delays. And then once you're on the I-80 or you're on the 201 heading into the city, you should have pretty much no problem at all. Of course, on the 201, we are starting to see just the tiniest bit of delay at 7200 West coming through Magna, but that is no surprise. I-15, of course, still delay-free. We are looking at a 40-minute or so commute from Provo to downtown. Aubrey?
18: I-15 moving great if you're traveling in Weber or Davis counties as well. If you are trying to get into Hilo Air Force Base, that west gate is looking a little bit slower and the south gate a little bit. You might just have to wait a few extra minutes there. Ogden City Street's looking pretty good. I am seeing a little bit of slowing if you're in North Salt Lake on Main Street near Center Street. That's looking a little bit congested. And just a reminder that if you're heading northbound on 215's west belt, you will not be able to exit onto I-80 eastbound or westbound. 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I'm Aubrey Woodrich in the KSL Traffic Center.
8: More hot weather expected today with a high of 99, up there near 100 degrees. Partly cloudy skies first half, but second half towards the afternoon and evening, slight chance for storms. 96 tomorrow, afternoon and evening thunderstorms possible. We'll keep a 40% chance in there on Sunday with a high of 94. From the KSL Weather Center, I'm Matt Johnson.
1: It's 82 degrees this morning. Coming up, Utah kids are falling prey to scammers more than kids from other states. What's going on there? Yeah, we're going to find out. We're
0: trust.
1: Gonna trust? Maybe that is a big part of it. We'll hear from KSL TV's Matt Gephardt on this topic just ahead on KSL News Radio.
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0: 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The three things you need to know this hour. First,
23: Ogden School District returns to school today, and one elementary school is ensuring that families have all the needed resources for a good year. I'm KSL News Radio's McKenna Rodriguez.
1: Second, Utah Governor Spencer Cox says the state is looking for more places to build starter homes because home prices continue to rise.
0: Third, traffic and weather together.
17: A little bit of slowing on southbound Bangor Highway at 2700 South or northbound SR 36 at Saddleback Boulevard, but we've got great speeds on the Valley freeways. I'm Cameron Elliott in the KSL Traffic Center.
8: Starting things out on the dry side today, definitely hot, but a slight chance for storms this evening. I'm Matt Johns.
1: 82 degrees at the KSL Common Spirit Health Studios.
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29: ABC News, I'm Sherry Preston. The same line of storms that caused severe damage in the Midwest moving further east on Thursday. ABC's Morgan Norwood.
30: A rain-wrapped tornado tearing through the city of Dover, Delaware, sending debris flying and leaving behind a trail of destruction.
31: I can't believe this.
30: Some residents caught off guard, racing to take shelter. Two hotels left badly damaged, pieces of the building wrapped around power lines.
29: On Long Island, New York, a waterspout may have come on shore. If so, that'd be a tornado. Firefighters digging through torn apart structures at a beach club, making sure there was no one inside. President Trump heads to South Carolina today to stump for Darlene Graham, days ahead of the South Carolina Republican Senate runoff. A charter aircraft carrying eight people crashing at a remote radar site in western Alaska, killing all on board. President Trump back on the air with his one-time fixer, Michael Cohen, who testified before Congress about Trump's hush money payments. He also did prison time for tax evasion. They were on Cohen's radio show. This is ABC News.
0: Well, kids in Utah are losing more money to scammers than kids in most other states.
1: New data from the FBI says the scammers are targeting kids online. KSL TV's Matt Gephardt reports.
32: It's been a minute since I told you how Connor here was scammed. He was just 16 years old a couple of years ago when somebody pretending to be an artist reached out to him on TikTok saying they loved a photo he'd posted.
33: He was like, "This is a cool photo. Can I draw it?"
32: The crook offered Connor $800 and then sent two checks for more than that, telling Connor to deposit them and then send some of the money back to cover art supplies.
33: He wanted me to send some of it back through Zelle.
32: The checks were fake. The money that Connor sent was real. And when the checks bounced, the bank reversed the deposits, leaving Connor and his parents holding the loss. Now, the FBI's latest internet crime report shows that Connor's story is no one off. Nationwide, victims 17 years old and younger reported nearly $13 million in losses last year. But digging through the data, I noticed something troubling for Utah. Utah ranked 23rd for complaints from victims 17 and younger, but 3rd for money lost, just over $1 million. That works out to roughly $6,100 per complaint in Utah, more than six times the national average.
34: Is it concerning?
35: Very concerning.
32: I took the FBI's data to the FBI. Robert Bowles leads the agency's Salt Lake City field office.
2: As a father myself, I'm always concerned about the safety of kids.
32: The report does not say why Utah ranks so high, and Bowles could not identify a Utah-specific cause, but around the country, extortion was the most frequently reported crime type for this age group. Bowles says that kids today have a lot easier access to their money.
2: Nowadays, it's getting more and more consistent that they are getting access to Cash App, to credit cards, and different means by which they can be defrauded.
32: Bowles says that parents should engage early and make it safe for kids to admit when something has gone wrong.
2: We're really trying to get the word out to these juveniles that it's okay. It's okay if something has happened, just go to an adult and we'll try to work through it.
1: My son and I discovered a scam on Facebook Marketplace the other day.
0: Really?
1: So he's looking to buy a truck.
0: He almost got taken advantage of?
1: He found a truck he liked.
0: Okay.
1: And it was a few thousand dollars less than comparable trucks. And so we messaged the seller and said, is it still available? Yes. And so he asked if he could come and see it. And the seller told him, well, it's out of state and we'll ship it to you and you'll have 7 days to reject it for any reason, but it's in great shape. You're going to love it. So they wanted to ship it sight unseen to us and for us to transfer the money. And I'm like, honey, that's a scam. And we looked
0: at it. They wanted you to transfer the full price before you got it?
1: No. But still, it was, and we looked it up, and this is the sort of scam that they do on.
0: Wow.
1: So, yeah, but Mom, we're going to save so much money. No, honey.
0: I mean, scammers prey upon your. We use ignorance as like a derogatory term, but they're preying on your lack of knowledge about this. And that's why they prey on older Americans who don't, maybe have as much experience with these kind of things.
1: Yeah.
0: And they aim for kids who aren't old enough yet to know.
1: And for him, like a $4,000 difference is...
0: It's a huge deal,
1: the difference between being able to get it or not. So we talked about the smell test. Does that smell right to you, honey? Does that feel right? No.
0: Yeah.
1: Like, what's up? Why did they list it in Utah? Because it said it was in Salt Lake City, if it has to be shipped from Florida.
0: Yeah, hopefully their instincts are there, but they don't know until they know. And
1: that's
0: so
1: right.
0: Maybe that's one of the reasons is the number that I thought was interesting was that we were 23rd in complaints, but third in the most amount, which I don't know, indicates to me, we're like, okay, we learned that lesson the hard way.
1: Yeah,
0: we're not
1: going
0: to complain about it. It's our fault. We should have known better.
1: Yeah.
0: We're not going to admit that we made this huge mistake, but.
1: It happens to everybody.
0: You got
1: to
0: have the communication because your kids don't know until they know.
1: Right. That's the in-depth at 15 and 45.
0: At 5:49, time for a check of traffic and weather together, brought to you by UCCU. 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Here's Cameron Elliott.
17: We're seeing a little bit of pickup on some of these state roads now. Mountain View corridor is getting a little bit slow at 3500 South coming through West Valley City. And not far from there, the Bangor Highway is slowing down at 3100 South. Now, it's not quite as bad as it normally is for this time of morning, but if you're on the eastbound 201, you'll also run into some delays at 7200 West. However, I-80 coming out of Tooele County is totally delay-free still. I-80 going across the city is still entirely delay-free. And I-15 coming from Provo still looks great. You're going to be looking at about 40 to 45 minutes if you're coming to Provo to downtown right now. Aubrey?
18: Well, we've got a good drive if you're traveling from Ogden into downtown Salt Lake City on southbound I-15. No delays there. Highway 89 moving smoothly. And the city streets in Ogden also looking pretty good. The busiest spot I'm seeing right now is 31st Street if you're trying to get onto I-15. And we do still have that slowing in North Salt Lake. This is up on Main Street near Center Street. 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I'm Aubrey Withrich in the KSL Traffic Center.
8: KSL 7-day forecast, 99 today. It's definitely going to be a hot one. First half is partly cloudy, but by evening, slight chance for storms. 96 tomorrow. We'll go for afternoon and evening thunderstorms, scattered. More scattered storms on Sunday afternoon, 94. 93, partly cloudy skies on your Monday. Tuesday, 93 and mostly clear. Headed into the middle of next week, Wednesday and Thursday, we'll go mid to low 90s and clear skies. From the KSL Weather Center, I'm Matt Johnson.
1: Right now, 81 degrees and the 7-day forecast brought to you by Performance Automotive Bountiful.
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0: 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Inflation has shoppers hitting discount stores more often. Ross Stores raised its annual projected sales after seeing some preliminary numbers, and Reuters reports sales are expected to increase 6 to 7% in the third quarter of the year.
1: Pizza Hut is taking a risk this NFL season and getting rid of the pizza. Not literally, just in the name. The chain says they want to be known as the Hut.
0: Oh, yeah, because it's like hut.
1: Hut. For the next 25 weeks, Fox Business says the marketing project comes as the owner, Yum Brands, tries to sell the Pizza Hut brand.
0: Employers should expect to spend even more on healthcare benefits. A new study from Aon says the increase in diagnosed chronic diseases, rising demand for health services, and the boom of GLP-1 drugs will drive up employers' costs 9.5% next year.
1: Boy, the markets had a rough day yesterday. They closed down around 1%, but futures are up this morning, so we'll make some of that back. At least it looks like it now. The Dow futures up 267. That's 0.5%. S&P futures up 36. That's 0.5%. The NASDAQ futures up 228. That's about 0.75%.
0: Time for Cougar Tracks. Here's BYU insider Mitch Harper.
14: BYU basketball just added a commitment from a player who was most recently playing for the Utah Jazz Summer League team. No, really. The Cougars landed a commitment from former Michigan State big man and American Fork native Jackson Kohler. Kohler initially thought his college career was over after 4 years at Michigan State. This past summer, he was with the Jazz in the Summer League. However, with the NCAA's new 5-5 eligibility rule, athletes like Kohler explored options to return to college basketball. He joined a lawsuit with 72 other athletes from the class of 2022 to be granted the opportunity to play a fifth season. Kohler received a temporary restraining order in California that then allowed him to enter the portal, and now he's committed to BYU. Kohler averaged 12.5 points and 8.9 rebounds last season at Michigan State while shooting 38.9% from three. With Cougar Tracks, I'm Mitch Harper on your legacy home of the BYU Cougars, KSL News Radio.
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0: 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Here's Cameron Elliott.
17: We are seeing some volume increases on some of the state roads, like the Mountain View Corridor through West Jordan at 7800 South in either direction. There's just going to be a little bit of slowing there, or northbound through West Valley City at 35th South. Again, just a tiny bit of slowing there. Now, it's not going to be all that bad, but you'll definitely just run into a second or two of delays, but these are typical for these spots at this time of morning. If you're headed eastbound on the 201 as well, be aware of 7200 West in Magna, where you're going to also have a little bit of slowdown, but otherwise, we are still in great shape on the valley's freeways. I-80, I-215, and I-15 all completely delay free right now. It's going to be about 40 to 45 minutes from Provo to downtown at this very moment. Aubrey?
18: I-15 is a smooth drive if you're traveling from Ogden into downtown Salt Lake as well. And if you are up on Highway 89, traveling Legacy Parkway or the West Davis Corridor, those are all moving at good speeds. If you are going through Parley's Canyon from Park City into Salt Lake City, that has no delays either. And that turning onto Highway 40 still looking good as well. UDOT Construction Alert, expect nightly lane closures on Mountain View Corridor from Riverton to Harriman for paving. Also expect brief overnight intersection closures from Riverton to Bluffdale through Ogden. I'm Aubrey Withrich in the KSL Traffic Center.
1: Today, we'll get up close to 100 degrees again. This heat advisory continues through tomorrow morning. Tomorrow, it looks like we'll get some thunderstorms tomorrow and Sunday, and it'll drop the temperature a little bit. We'll be in the mid-90s through mid-next week. Right now, partly cloudy and 82 degrees downtown.
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0: Good morning. KSL News Time is 6 o'clock. This is Utah's Morning News. I'm Andy Farnsworth.
1: And I'm Amanda Dixon. KSL's top story this hour.
0: Three professors from Utah State are hoping enough can be done to clean Utah's air before the 2034 Olympic Games.
1: They recently authored a study that talked about what options are available. KSL News Radio's McKenna Rodriguez joins us live with details. McKenna?
20: Amanda, Professors Edwin Stafford, Rosalind McCann, and Randy Martin analyzed the ways in which Utah can begin more sustainable practices so the state won't broadcast an inversion to the world. Stafford says hosting an event as large as the Olympics is not a sustainable endeavor, but there are ways to be smarter, such as using more electric vehicles and electrifying our buildings, along with solar and wind energy plants. The games are just under 8 years away, but they say there is still time to clean up Utah's air as long as sustainable practices begin now. Reporting live, McKenna Rodriguez, KSL News Radio.
0: The National Weather Service says today is likely to be the last 100-degree day of the summer, but there are no guarantees. KSL News Radio's Brianna Willis joins us live. Brianna?
22: Andy, this is the last half of August, and meteorologist Hayden Mahan says we're normally in the low 90s to upper 80s, but this summer hasn't been a normal one.
23: Yesterday's 102, that made for our 19th triple-digit day of the year, and if we get to 100 today, then that'll be our 20th.
22: Going into September, things should be cooling down, but Mahan says we have seen some 100-degree days in the month before, and with the pattern we've had, it would not be surprising to see one or two more. 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
1: KSL's top national stories this hour. A county in New York State has declared a state of emergency this morning after several large storms hit overnight. Atlantic Beach resident Daniel Novick captured some of the chaos on his cell phone.
2: Tornado? No, this is some lightning there. This is a tornado.
3: I hear it. That is a tornado. And oh my God, it is spinning around.
2: This is insane.
3: No, we might have to get downstairs, guys.
1: A massive water spout was spotted and a possible tornado ripped apart the Sun and Surf Beach Club at Atlantic Beach.
0: A charter plane carrying 8 people crashed in Alaska, and this morning investigators say the crash killed everyone on board. ABC's Faith Abube has the latest.
4: A federal official says the charter plane went down Thursday afternoon near a remote radar site in western Alaska. The plane from a company called Security Aviation had taken off from Anchorage. An Air Force officer involved in the search calls it a devastating loss.
0: The NTSB is leading the investigation, hoping to find out why the plane went down.
1: A new cancer treatment center is now officially open in Park City, saving cancer patients in the Wasatch Back, Uinta Basin, and even Wyoming hours of travel time. Jim Becker is a cancer patient who had to travel from Midway to Murray for his treatments and says this is a game changer for future patients.
8: And I hope I never need it. I'm looking forward for the people who do need it to have it more local to them.
1: New research shows people in this part of the state are getting diagnosed more frequently with breast, prostate, and melanoma, even at a younger age. The center has a full-time oncologist who will split their time between Park City and Heber.
0: A Parowan farming family is asking for help to find some family heirlooms stolen from their ranch. The thieves targeted the Roy Adams farm and took a four-wheeler and two dirt bikes, some of which his son had saved up for years to buy.
11: His motorcycle and his saddle taken the same night. And so that was a little tough to talk to our son, Dax, and to let him know.
0: But Mike Adams says the thieves also took some old family saddles that belonged to his grandfather that he never got to meet. He says the saddles had a lot of emotional value to the family, and that's what they want back the most. He's hoping the thieves have a change of heart and at least return the saddles.
1: First look traffic now in the 6 o'clock hour, and here is Cameron Elliott.
17: Well, there is some slowing in the hot spots right now, like northbound SR36 through Lake Point in Tooele County, or northbound Mountain View Corridor through West Valley City, but we're not going to see any major delays on the valley freeways. I-15 totally clear from Provo to Ogden in either direction. I'm Cameron Elliott in the KSL Traffic Center.
0: Kids aren't the only ones going back to school this month. Utah has a program specifically for older adults who want to expand their knowledge and socialize with peers. KSL News Radio's Devin Latore has more.
25: The University of Utah's Osher Lifetime Learning Institute is one of 125 nationwide that offer a variety of classes for adults near or in retirement. Jill Meyer is the Osher Institute Director at the U, and she's been with the program for 10 years. She says the adults who sign up for these classes love learning.
26: Osher members are very well educated. Most of them have a master's degree or above in a larger proportion than the general population. They're people that value education really highly, and so you'll have excellent questions asked.
25: Fall course registration opens today, and an Osher open house event will take place on Monday. Devin Latore, KSL News Radio.
1: We told you about several colleges and universities around the country starting to accept PayPal and Venmo as acceptable ways to pay tuition. So KSL News Radio, Spencer Mahan spoke to our local universities to see if they plan to do the same.
27: The company Illumia, which universities can use for tuition payments, says the process should work for both sides. They decided that incorporating these online payment services helps do that. The Hill says PayPal and Venmo have been trying to work themselves into the college atmosphere in recent months. I spoke to both the University of Utah and Utah Valley University, and they both told me that they do not plan to allow students to use the platforms to make their payments.
1: Bellarmine, Texas Tech, and Kansas State University are among the first to accept the platforms as payments.
0: If you plan to hike in the higher elevations before winter returns, be on the watch for mountain goats. Faith Heaton Jolly with Wildlife Resources says the goats often use the same trails as people, and they might get protective if they have babies with them. She says the best thing to do is stay at least 150 feet away from the goats.
28: You'll see a bunch of nannies and their kids. They join up and they form kind of these nursery herds. So if you ever see a mama goat and a baby, that's another sign that you really want to give them a lot of space.
0: That's a pretty good nature rule. If you see a baby, that means mama's somewhere nearby. She says if you hike with a dog, make sure it's leashed because the goats can get very aggressive towards the dogs.
1: Is it a lighter Friday morning commute, Andy?
0: It has been so far this morning, as this is the first day back at school. And so with later start, we might even see some later traffic patterns develop. We'll get a check of your commute coming up next.
29: That'll be $84.52.
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0: 6:09, time for a check of traffic and weather together every 10 minutes on the nines, brought to you by UCCU. 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Here's Cameron Elliott.
17: We're still in excellent shape taking a look at the valley. We are going to see a little bit of slowing if you're on either north or southbound Mountain View Corridor through West Jordan at 7800 South, or taking a little look farther up north at 5400 South. But there are no delays to speak of northbound at 3500 South through West Valley City, which is a little unusual for this time of morning. And if you're on the eastbound 201, those delays at 7200 West and Magna, well, they're certainly there, but they are very light. Otherwise, taking a look at the valley freeways, I-80 is going to be a straight shot from Tooele County across the valley. And I-15 is still looking excellent. No delays or crashes. It's going to be about 45 to 50 minutes if you're heading northbound from Provo to downtown in about 45 to 50 minutes, yes. Aubrey?
18: Well, same story for southbound I-15 from Ogden into downtown Salt Lake City. No delays there. Highway 89 looking pretty good. Starting to see a little touch of slowing if you're coming down that hill from Uinta into the South Ogden, South Weber area. So just give yourself a few extra minutes there. Trying to get into Hill Air Force Base, South Gate and West Gate looking a little backed up. Only going to have to wait an extra maybe 2 or 3 minutes there. And if you're coming through Parley's Canyon, that's still moving at good speeds from Park City into Salt Lake City. 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
12: Got some hot weather dialed up for today. Partly cloudy skies with a high of 99, but by evening, slight chance for storms. 96 tomorrow, 40% chance for thunder, and then we'll do it again on Sunday with a high of 94. From the KSL Weather Center, I'm Matt Johnson.
1: Right now it's 82 degrees downtown. We've heard stories over the years about mailman versus dog, but today we have a story of mailman versus peacock. That's just ahead on KSL News Radio.
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0: 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The three things you need to know this hour. First,
16: three USU professors are authoring a study that asks the question, can Utah's air be clean before we host the 2034 Olympics? I'm KSL News Radio's McKenna Rodriguez.
19: Second, Utah teens are losing money to scammers at a rate 6 times higher than the national average.
0: Third, traffic and weather together.
17: Going to be a little slow northbound on the Mountain View Corridor and Bangor Highway through West Valley City at 3500 South, but it's going to be a straight shot on all the valley freeways with no delays to speak of on I-15, I-80, or I-215. I'm Cameron Elliott in the KSL Traffic Center.
20: Dry for the first half of today and hot, but a slight chance for storms by evening. I'm Matt Johnson.
19: Right now, 82 degrees at the KSL Common Spirit Health Studios.
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21: Sherry Preston. The latest part of the country dealing with weather chaos, the Northeast, as a series of storms swept through the region, bringing damaging winds and heavy rain along the I-95 corridor. One person suffered minor injuries. ABC's Morgan Norwood.
22: Powerful, fast-moving storms slamming the Northeast. From D.C. to Philly to New York. On Long Island, a waterspout coming ashore.
23: It's a tornado.
22: Hitting two beach clubs, damaging or destroying dozens of cabanas. Massive planks of wood piercing structures and littering the beach. Firefighters digging through the torn apart structures, making sure no one was trapped.
21: The National Weather Service working to verify several tornadoes that sprung up overnight. An arrest in New York, a 35-year-old woman now in custody accused of plotting with ISIS to blow up the Capitol building in Albany.
24: Authorities charging Jessica Bowie with providing material support to ISIS and claiming that she asked a confidential informant how to make a bomb that she planned to detonate while state lawmakers were in session. The FBI sent confidential informants posing as Islamic radicals to communicate with Bowie, who was 35 after she allegedly posted concerning comments online and allegedly swore her allegiance to the leader of ISIS.
21: ABC Chief Law and Justice Correspondent Pierre Thomas. In Philadelphia, police have a suspect in the case of a man chasing after women near City Hall while wearing a scary clown mask. However, that person is not in custody. After a record 9 months at sea, the USS Abraham Lincoln now headed home.
2: They were only supposed to be out on that aircraft carrier for about 6 to 7 months, but that mission was extended the longer this war with Iran has continued to drag on. And of course, all of it comes amid new reporting about the worsening conditions on board that aircraft carrier.
21: ABC's Rachel Scott. President Trump travels to South Carolina today to stump for Lindsey Graham's sister as she tries to win the GOP primary for her brother's Senate seat. You're listening to ABC News.
3: Hi, everyone, and welcome to the KSL News Radio Traffic Center. I'm Michelle Rowe with the Orange Barrel Update, a reminder of some construction projects happening around the state. We have a lot of active cone zones, so let's get to it. In Mill Creek, expect road work on 33rd South between 27th East and the I-215 East Belt. That's expected to be finished

0: TikTok that a mail carrier attacked, apparently in self-defense. The bird's being treated for wounds and swelling, and Animal Control would like people with Ring cameras or other footage to send it to them. They've named the white peacock Sugar. Neighbors say Sugar is a bit prickly with men, but it didn't deserve to be hit by the threatened mailman. Wayne Cabot, ABC News.
1: Well, if he was getting attacked, what was he supposed to do? Run, I mean,
2: can you attack in self-defense?
1: I don't think so. That's the wrong word. Yeah, I mean, if it was truly self-defense, and if the peacock was coming after him, nipping at him and stuff, what would you have done?
2: Oh, maybe that's why they want the Ring cameras.
1: Yeah, to see for sure.
2: You know, I know geese are jerks.
1: Yeah, yeah.
2: And angry. But peacocks are just more annoying. I don't know if I've ever seen one get like.
1: But they even the neighbors admit it that this one was
2: a prickly
1: feisty.
2: Peacock.
1: Prickly peacock. That's funny. That's the in depth of 15 and 45.
2: 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Here's Cameron Elliott.
3: Taking a look at the state roads in the valley right now, we are still in pretty good shape, though the Mountain View corridor is filling in, especially around the kind of that West Jordan Kearns area. That's going to be particularly obvious at 5400 South heading southbound on the Mountain View corridor, or really either direction if you are at 90th South. And it's not, well, that'll probably be just about the worst of it on the state roads, but the freeways are looking a little bit slow on I-80. If you're headed eastbound towards the mouth of Parley's Canyon, taking a look at the cameras here, it does look like that's just a traffic snake. We've got no crash to speak of, but I-15 is still looking great with no delays to speak of from Provo to downtown. It's going to be about 40 to 45 minutes. Aubrey?
4: Ogden to downtown is looking good still if you're on southbound I-15 coming from Ogden into the South Weber area on Highway 89. That is looking a little bit slow as you're heading down that hill. If you're on the West Davis corridor, that's moving at good speeds, and Legacy Parkway moving good. We are still seeing a touch of slowing if you're on Main Street in North Salt Lake near Center Street. That intersection there is going to be a little bit bogged down. 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I'm Aubrey Withrich in the KSL Traffic Center.
5: KSL 7-day forecast. It's a hot one today, 99 degrees. First half is partly cloudy, but the second half, we may see an evening thunderstorm. 96, 40% chance for storms to fire up on Saturday. Sunday, afternoon and evening storms possible, 94. We'll go 93, partly cloudy skies on Monday. Tuesday, 93, mostly clear. And then it's more. Low to mid-90s next Wednesday and Thursday. Dry skies. From the KSL Weather Center, I'm Matt Johnson.
1: So I was just looking to see how many 100-degree days is normal for the state of Utah. So AI says that the average is eight triple-digit days in a year. But the record was 34.
2: Whoa.
1: In 2022.
2: Really?
1: So not that
2: many,
1: long
2: just
1: ago.
2: 4 years ago, huh?
1: But if we hit 100 today, he said it'd be the 20th. The 20th 100-degree day. So we're way over normal, but...
2: We still got half of August to go.
1: Man.
2: And September. Have we had a lot of 100 degrees in September?
1: Oh.
2: That's an interesting question.
1: Let me ask you.
2: Dear Google, how are you?
1: Dear Google, the highest number of 100-degree days in September in Salt Lake City is 7.
2: Oh, so we do. We can get up to a week's worth.
1: That was in 2022, the year with 34.
2: Okay.
1: So let's hope that
2: doesn't happen. We could get close to that record again this year, possibly.
1: Please no. Right now it's 82 degrees downtown. 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
9: 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Abbott Laboratories is paying $670 million to resolve a lawsuit over one of its baby formulas. More than 2,000 lawsuits claimed the company failed to warn consumers its formula for preterm infants increased the risk for a bowel disease.
10: The average American might be struggling with the high cost of living, but that's not stopping them from getting something nice. Luxury and retail brands did much better than expected in the last quarter, with shoppers getting themselves smaller but nicer gifts. Reuters says it will probably extend into the holiday season as well.
9: Americans are drinking less alcohol. 54% of adults say they partake, but that's the same as last year. Health concerns are a big reason why. The Gallup survey says 51% of adults think it's bad for you. That's a huge jump from 2001, when only 27% said the same. So in a quarter century, we've doubled the amount of people who think it's bad for you.
10: Let's get a look at your money at this moment. We closed way down on the markets yesterday, but we're making up some of that ground in the futures this morning. Dow futures up 289. That's 0.5%. S&P futures up 31, 0.4%. The NASDAQ futures up 186. That is 0.6%. Crude oil this morning at $87.12 a barrel.
9: Traffic a little bit busy going into Parley's Canyon at the moment near the quarry. We'll get a check of your commute coming up next.

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6: 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Here's Cameron Elliott.
7: We're still very light on delays on the state roads in the valley. If you're headed northbound on the Bangor Highway, though, you might run into some of those typical slowings at 3500 south in West Valley City. Same thing over on the Mountain View corridors. Also a little slow in that area, but much lighter than we would see on a typical weekday. Also, if you're headed eastbound on the 201 out of Tooele County, rather, you will see those delays at 7200 West in Magna, but that's just about going to be the very worst of it. Taking a look at some of these major roads, like 90th South, we're looking great. 7800 South, we're looking great. And the freeways are also looking pretty good. I-215 is going to be totally delay-free. I-80 is not going to be a problem getting across the city itself, and I-15 is going to be a straight shot from Provo to downtown. Right now, it's still going to be about 45 minutes. Aubrey?
8: Well, 30 minutes is what it's going to take you to get from Ogden into downtown Salt Lake City on southbound I-15. We do have a little touch of slowing as you're heading into Parley's Canyon, and then near the Mountain Dell Golf Course, you'll see a little bit of slowing again. And that right lane is starting to stack up a little bit if you're trying to turn onto Highway 40 from eastbound I-80. Other than that, though, we have a pretty good drive over in Weber and Davis counties. Sell the Rhine with Amanda Dixon and Morris Columbus Travel. 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I'm Aubrey Withrich in the KSL Traffic Center.
9: Today, we'll get up near 100 degrees with a chance of rain late this afternoon into this evening. A better chance of thunderstorms tomorrow and Sunday. So hot today, and tomorrow we'll lose a few degrees. We'll be 95 for a high tomorrow, 94 on Sunday. Right now, it's mostly cloudy and 81 degrees downtown.
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6: Good morning. 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KSL's top story this hour.
9: Utah Governor Spencer Cox says Utah's housing crisis is not improving fast enough.
6: KSL News Radio's Eric Cabrera says state leaders are now trying to find more land where starter homes can be built.
12: The question came after Cox was confronted with another troubling number. Salt Lake County home prices recently hitting a record high, around $645,000.
13: It totally indicates that, yeah, that we have not been as successful as we need to be. It means that that demand is still outpacing supply.
12: He says the answer is still building more and faster. The state is working to open surplus state land, including UDOT property for condos, multifamily housing, and starter homes. He's also pushing toward his goal of 35,000 starter homes by 2028, admitting later in the conference that progress is taking longer than he hoped. Eric Cabrera, KSL News Radio.
9: The population is growing, and Utah also needs more power, especially since energy costs are up. Governor Spencer Cox says nuclear is the way to go.
13: I think it's really great that Utah is at the forefront of this, and that's been our approach to and any of the above energy solutions. We're also leading the nation in geothermal production. And new scientific research there, new innovation, and Utahns should be really, really proud of that.
9: Water is also in short supply. He says nuclear is a way to get more energy while using little to none of the water.
6: KSL's top national stories this hour. A woman in New York State is being accused of pledging allegiance to ISIS and planning an attack on the state capitol building in Albany. 35-year-old Jessica Bowie was arrested and accused of buying items for a bomb, including a large bin of nails, electrical tape, and batteries. Former Homeland Security official John Cohen says the woman's defense team will likely try to claim undercover police officers encouraged her to commit crimes.
14: Yeah, it's likely that the defense in this case will raise an entrapment defense, but they will have to show that the idea of the attack originated with law enforcement and that law enforcement took actions that would force an otherwise innocent person to engage in this criminal activity.
6: Federal authorities say they became aware of Bowie after she started posting radical comments on social media.
9: A Navy carrier is on the way home from the Middle East. ABC's Rachel Scott reports.
15: After 272 days at sea, the 5,000 sailors and Marines on the USS Lincoln are finally heading home. As the war dragged on, conditions on board deteriorating. Sailors' family members telling the Military Times at least two sailors tried to jump overboard. President Trump has dismissed concerns.
16: No. Not nearly long enough.
15: The war now about to enter month 7.
9: Another aircraft carrier is taking its place in support of U.S. operations against Iran.
6: Students have been returning to school this year, many without phones, as the state's bell-to-bell cell phone ban starts. KSL News Radio's Brianna Willis joins us live. Brianna?
17: Andy, each district decides for themselves what that ban looks like, but no matter the exact rule, Weber School District's Lane Finley says most schools feel the same about one thing.
18: Don't be calling your child during class, you know, like if they need something, have them come down to the office.
17: Schools running pilot programs say they saw a huge decrease in cyberbullying and fights. Lawmakers and educators say this is about creating a learning environment free of distractions so students can learn. Live, Brianna Willis, KSL News Radio.
9: Ogden School District returns to school today, and one elementary school is providing families with all the resources they need for a good school year. KSL News Radio's McKenna Rodriguez joins us live. McKenna?
19: Amanda, Odyssey Elementary School's Family Resource Center does everything from provide food and clothing to bathroom, showers, washers, and dryers. The center is the first for an elementary school in Utah, and it was created in hopes of easing financial burdens for families. The school's principal, Sonia Davidson, says it's important for families to have a place to connect and feel safe.
20: We really wanted this place to feel like a home for families when they are here.
19: Ogden Public School data shows that the district serves around 10,000 students, and about two-thirds of those students come from low-income families. Reporting live, McKenna Rodriguez, KSL News Radio.
6: First look traffic. Here's Cameron Elliott.
7: We got a disabled vehicle if you're on southbound I-15 in Linden around 200 South. Not causing any delays currently, but definitely worth giving some room if you're coming through there. Otherwise, I-15 from Provo to Ogden is still delay-free with a freeway speed commute across the Wasatch Front. I'm Cameron Elliott in the KSL Traffic Center.
9: Walmart is getting a lot of money back from the federal government after the courts ruled some of President Trump's tariffs were illegal. And the box store company says they're going to use the cash to lower prices.
21: The retail giant says its customers are feeling squeezed, especially by gas prices above $4 a gallon.
9: ABC's Lina Moise says Walmart is getting back nearly $3 billion in tariff refunds.
6: A recall of frozen blueberries and mixed berries is expanding.
22: Well, this recall was actually announced over a month ago, but now this week the FDA came out and said it's now a class one recall, which is the highest level of classification that the agency has. It essentially means there are concerns about serious health issues or even death. Now, the blueberries we're talking about here are frozen green-wise blueberries and also mixed berries that were sold at public stores. And there's concerns that they were contaminated with E. coli. That's a type of bacteria.
6: ABC's Yuri Benajad reporting.
9: The Humane Society of Utah is hosting a limited-time cat adoption special through the end of the month where they are waiving adoption fees. Guinevere Schuster says their fees for a kitten usually add up to around $125.
23: All of the cats who are adopted from us and kittens come spayed, neutered, microchipped, they're dewormed, and they have age-appropriate vaccinations. So really, they're healthy and ready to go to homes.
9: The cats and kittens up for adoption will be available to visit at the shelter in Murray and ready to adopt on a first-come, first-served basis.
6: Well, right now, traffic on I-15 still in good shape, but there's a couple of spots where traffic's starting to get a little heavy. We'll get a check of your commute coming up next.
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6: 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You deserve to love where you bank. Let's go to the traffic center and Cameron Elliott.
7: We're looking at some scattered slowing if you're on the Mountain View corridor right now. That's going to be in both directions between 90th South and just about 54th South. That's just going to be in either direction at the major intersections like 6200 South, 70th South. We are seeing those typical delays around there, but that is just something you're going to want to watch out for. If you're headed eastbound on the 201, you're, of course, going to run into those delays at 7200 West as you come through Magna. But the Bangor Highway is actually looking really great with no real delays to speak of once you're outside of Riverton until you get to the 201, which is in really good form for this time of morning. Otherwise, I-15, it's going to be about 45 minutes still if you're coming from Provo to downtown. Aubrey?
8: Well, if you're traveling in Weber County or Davis County, I-15 is moving at great speeds, not seeing any delays, and I haven't really all morning either. If you're trying to get on to I-15 in Ogden at 31st Street and 12th Street, both of those are looking a little bit slow right now, so you might have to give yourself a couple extra minutes. And trying to get into Hill Air Force Base right now, that West Gate and the South Gate, they're a little bit slow and go there. You might have to wait a few extra stoplights. 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I'm Aubrey Woodrich in the KSL Traffic Center.
5: Calling for highs to top around 99 degrees today, partly cloudy, with a slight chance for storms by evening and overnight. Tomorrow, 96, 40% chance for an afternoon and evening pop-up. We'll do it again on Sunday, 94. From the KSL Weather Center, I'm Matt Johnson.
9: Right now, 81 degrees downtown. Coming up in a moment, KSL TV's Deanie Wimmer took an in-depth look at Utah's school districts and how they're handling differently the new law on bell-to-bell cell phone bans. We're going to have her story for you in a moment on KSL News Radio.
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25: 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For instance, wow, did Trump get Botox? Next day, your web browser is plastered with ads for Botox, and you wonder, are they listening? Is my phone eavesdropping? There's a raging debate among the experts, but the short answer is, yes, your phone's listening. 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Tech companies don't admit this. 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Then they inform jewelers, we have people who need diamonds, want them to see an ad? 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By the way, usually these big computers can tell the difference between things you hear on the radio and things that come out of your own mouth. But if you start getting ads for diamonds, that's my bad.
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6: 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The three things you need to know this hour. First,
11: Governor Spencer Cox says Utah's housing efforts aren't moving fast enough as home prices continue climbing. I'm KSL News Radio's Eric Cabrera.
9: Second, students in the Ogden School District returned to school this morning.
6: Third, traffic and weather together.
7: Patchy slowing on either direction of the Mountain View corridor if you're coming through West Valley City and West Jordan, but I-15 is still totally delay-free from Provo to Ogden in either direction. I'm Cameron Elliott in the KSL Traffic Center.
5: Starting things out on the dry side today, definitely hot, but a slight chance for storms this evening. I'm Matt Johns.
9: Right now, 81 degrees at the KSL Common Spirit Health Studios.
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12: ABC News, I'm Sherry Preston. After 9 long months at sea, the USS Abraham Lincoln is now heading home. The deployment was only supposed to be between 6 and 7 months, but that mission was extended as the war with Iran went on. Severe weather in the Northeast with reports of water spouts and possible tornadoes on Long Island, New York. Another law enforcement officer fired after checking up on someone using an automated license plate reader.
13: This is Jim Ryan. That misuse of flock camera data might have gone unnoticed, except that a watchdog group opposed to the technology picked it up. After firing Deputy Rome, Jefferson Parish Sheriff Joe Lapinto has gone to flock to ask,
14: what can we put into their program to make it better for us to be able to see this in the future?
13: He acknowledges that incidents like this one shake public confidence in the technology.
12: A 35-year-old woman under arrest plotting to attack the New York State Capitol building in Albany. FBI agents say she had pledged allegiance to ISIS. This is ABC News.
6: Well, this is the first school year with a new statewide school cell phone ban in place.
9: KSL TV's Deanie Wimmer looked at every Utah school district and found that how the ban is enforced varies a lot from district to district.
26: Bell to bell.
27: I'm probably just going to leave it at my house, honestly.
28: I'm just going to leave it at home.
29: I guess I'm just going to like use it after school and stuff.
12: These students already have a plan in place for how they'll comply with their school's ban on cell phones.
30: What's your plan?
31: I just keep it in my pocket in my backpack for like emergencies and only use it before or after school.
12: Here at Dixie High, students waste no time taking out their phones after school. They have to keep them out of sight during class.
31: I think it's pretty good overall. Like, it's definitely a better way to make friends. You're not always on social media like the whole class.
12: We surveyed every district in the state to learn more about the specific phone policies students and their parents will be expected to follow. Some districts ban phones from school bell to bell for all grades, including Alpine, Beaver, Daggett, Juab, Kane, Park City, Paiute, San Juan, and Tooele. Many districts are only banning phones in elementary schools. Secondary students can use phones in between class and at lunch. These districts ban cell phones at elementary and junior high, all but high schools. A few districts allow all grades to have phones, just not during class, including North Summit and severe. Many districts have gone so far to specifically ban phones in restrooms and locker rooms, and in some cases, buses.
0: We were seeing quite a few problems in those, well, I guess you'd say privacy spaces. Kids taking pictures under the stalls, and we had some of the social media challenges.
12: Some districts like Washington allow smartwatches.
15: But they have to be in silent mode, or some of them actually have a school mode. And that's important because parents use smartwatches to track their students' location a lot.
12: They know parents want to track kids with devices, but here's the message to parents.
0: Don't be calling your child during class, you know, like if they need something, have them come down to the office.
12: State law requires schools to have exemptions for students who have special needs, health issues, or an emergency during the day.
15: If there's an emergency, a student needs to ask their teacher for a chance to go to the office and use it to make a call.
12: As far as students are concerned, many seem to appreciate the change.
28: I think it's a good idea to like not have kids on their screens the whole entire day so they're like can be productive and like make like a lot of friends and stuff.
12: And many districts that already piloted cell phone restrictions are seeing notably improved behaviors. Ogden principals, for example, say fights are down 45%. And cyberbullying's down 65% now that phones don't distract and stir up trouble.
16: Little disagreements and things like that that would just take a little talking and to smooth out, those don't happen as frequently.
12: The bottom line for lawmakers and educators is creating a learning environment that is free from what most everyone agrees is a huge distraction.
16: Having those distractions removed from kids really helps preserve the integrity of the learning space. It's huge.
9: It's huge for students and for teachers.
6: Yeah. You know what? One of the things that I most, this is kind of a side thing, is that without the access to the phones, there's going to be so much less videoing of everything that goes on.
9: Yeah. That's huge.
6: And that,
9: I mean, when I was substitute teaching years ago, Andy, and a kid walked up to me live streaming.
6: Wow.
9: In class. I was teaching in a science class, and they were just changing periods. It was at a middle school. Mm. And she walked up to me, live streaming herself and then live streaming me. No request, no anything. She and her friends just laughing. And
6: right.
9: And I thought, okay, this is what they go through every day, is that they risk being live streamed by yes. their locker or
6: any
9: anywhere.
6: Mistake you ever make can be picked up by video. This is just my own opinion, but I think that's a lot of the stress our kids are feeling.
9: Oh,
6: even if they don't even realize that that's the thing, it's that, if I make a mistake, who's videoing this
9: yeah.
6: and how's it going to be disseminated? Whereas before, you know, my generation, we could make a lot of dumb mistakes, but only the people that were right
9: and
6: around
9: we did
6: knew
9: make
6: about
9: a lot
6: it.
9: Of
6: yes, we did. And now there's that pressure. Like you can't make a mistake
9: yeah.
6: because it may live on forever.
9: I appreciate that report from Deanie Wimmer on the In-Depth at 15 and 45.
6: 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Here's Cameron Elliott.
7: Those delays are really filling in now. If you're on eastbound 201 coming out of Tooele County through Magna, that's going to be at 7200 West. We will normally see delays in that area, but it's really picking up now as we approach the 7 o'clock hour. Once you're getting past that point, you should have no trouble getting to the city on the 201. And on the I-215 is also still entirely delay-free coming through that area, and so is I-80. Those have all been in great shape so far. I-15 is the real winner of the morning, though. No delays to speak of still. No crashes. Nothing like that. We're still looking at about 45 to 50 minutes if you're coming from Provo to downtown. Aubrey?
8: Well, from Ogden into Salt Lake City, that's looking great on southbound I-15 out of Weber and Davis County. If you're on the West Davis Corridor, 215's West Belt, or Legacy Parkway, all of those moving at good speeds as well. Still seeing a touch of slowing as you're coming down the hill from Harrison Boulevard over to I-84 on Highway 89. Watch out for that. And if you're traveling the city streets in Ogden right now, it is looking a little bit busy if you're trying to get onto I-15 at 31st Street and 12th Street. UDOT construction alert. Expect nightly lane closures on Mountain View Corridor from Riverton to Harriman for paving. Also expect brief overnight intersection closures from Riverton to Bluffdale through August. I'm Aubrey Withrich in the KSL Traffic Center.
5: KSL 7-day forecast. 99 today. It's definitely going to be a hot one. First half is partly cloudy, but by evening, slight chance for storms. 96 tomorrow. We'll go for afternoon and evening thunderstorms scattered. More scattered storms on Sunday afternoon, 94. 93, partly cloudy skies on your Monday. Tuesday, 93 and mostly clear. Headed into the middle of next week, Wednesday and Thursday, we'll go mid to low 90s and clear skies.
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9: Right now, 81 degrees in the 7-day forecast brought to you by Performance Automotive Bountiful. I just read about the most interesting thing, Andy. It's called the Human Library. It was founded in Copenhagen, but it's popping up now in other parts of the world. And what happens is that you go to the library and you get access to a real human being for 30 minutes who can share their personal experience with you that you might not know much about. You can talk to an immigrant, a person with a disability, a person from a different generation, a different race, a person who worked in a different field. I mean, whatever it is. So instead of researching on the printed page or digitally, you research by asking respectful questions of a real human being.
6: Wow.
9: Is that not fascinating?
6: That is kind of cool.
9: I mean, how much would I enjoy being able to go inside and say, I'd like to just talk with someone who has a totally different life experience than me and ask them whatever the heck questions come into my mind or offer my experience to someone who might want to ask questions. Wouldn't that be fascinating?
6: That would be really interesting. I think that could be kind of a cool thing with AI as people's diaries from over the years get put into an AI.
9: Yeah.
6: Then it could become an interactive.
9: But I'd like it face to face. I wish we'd do something like that here. I wonder if there are any in the United States.
6: They had the story tour that came through a few years ago. I don't know if you remember that.
9: Mm-mm.
6: You would just go in and you would sit down. They had video cameras and stuff set up. And you would sit down and you would tell your story.
9: Oh, wow. That's cool. That's cool.
6: I mean, it wouldn't be as interactive.
9: As a human,
6: it would be pretty close.
9: Anyway, you can read more about it online. It's called the Human Library. We're going to check money news coming up next on KSL. Let's talk for a minute about people who run companies. If you run a company of any size, whether you have 2 employees or 2,000 employees, I hear this from CEOs when I talk to leaders in business. They talk about how, you know, you don't know what you don't know. If you want to be successful, you got to partner with really smart people.
6: Yes.
9: So that you can cover your bases without having to try and be, you know, knowledgeable in 1,000 areas. And one of the areas where you need to partner with smart people is IT.
6: I mean, if you're a business owner, so much of your day is occupied with your business.
9: Yeah.
6: And you don't want to have to spend all the time worrying about this. You need to find a trusted partner who can worry about these critical protection things, your company's data, your client's data, to keep those things safe and to keep your business functioning. I mean, how much runs on computers?
9: How much runs
6: on the internet? 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
6: 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State Farm is getting a $5 billion dividend, and now it's giving that out to its customers. It's going to take a while, though, to get it out to the 49 million people who use the agency to insure their vehicles. This is according to Fox Business.
9: More people are reporting burnout. A clinical psychologist tells USA Today 75% of people are exhausted and having feelings of cynicism at work. This physical, mental, and emotional exhaustion is leaving workers feeling overwhelmed and less effective at their jobs.
6: Micron is investing $10 billion in Boise, Idaho. It has a new lab there, and Reuters says over the next decade, it could be used to advance memory technologies, develop computer systems, and support future chip manufacturing.
9: The markets closed down yesterday, but the futures are up this morning. Dow futures up 363, S&P up 40, the NASDAQ futures up 226.
6: Well, the roadways have been okay for a Friday morning so far. We're starting to see a little bit of delay on the west side of the valley on 201 and on some city streets. So we'll check your commute coming up next.
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6: 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Here's Cameron Elliott.
7: Still seeing some of those delays build up. If you're headed eastbound on the 201 out of Tooele County at 7200 West coming through Magna, those are to be expected for this time of morning, and they're not particularly heavy. Now, if you're headed northbound on the Mountain View Corridor, you're also going to see some of those expected delays at 3500 South, but the Bangor Highway is looking great in that same area. Normally, we would see some significant slowing coming through that area, and we are seeing a tiny bit of slowing at 3500 South, but nothing nearly as bad as we're used to for this time of day. Taking a look elsewhere at I-80 across the city, we're in excellent shape with no delays to speak of. I-215 in all directions is also looking great, and I-15 itself is totally delay-free from Provo to downtown in about 45 minutes. Aubrey?
8: I-15 from Ogden into Salt Lake City looking really good as well. No delays there. If you're on the West Davis Corridor, Legacy Parkway, those are both looking good as well. I am seeing a touch of slowing if you're heading in Parley's Canyon on eastbound I-80 trying to get onto Highway 40. That right lane is starting to slow you down a bit. Your favorite trip snack, but make it spicy. New fiery cheese curds from the Creamery are here. 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I'm Aubrey Woodrich in the KSL Traffic Center.
9: Up near 100 degrees again today with rain this weekend. Right now, mostly cloudy and 81 degrees downtown.
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6: It's 7 o'clock on Utah's Morning News. I'm Andy Farnsworth.
9: And I'm Amanda Dixon, KSL's top story on the 7 o'clock report.
6: We are in for another scorching day today with the National Weather Service issuing a heat advisory.
9: We should hit triple digits again today, which would be the Salt Lake area's 20th 100-degree day or hotter this summer. KSL News Radio's Brianna Willis joins us live. Brianna?
23: Amanda, temperatures are soaring again today. Meteorologist Hayden Mahan says yesterday's temperature came just 1 degree short of the day's all-time heat record, but says it's only a matter of time for things to get better.
24: Today should be our last 100-degree day of this stretch. We start to cool things down back in the low to mid-90s.
23: Mahan says it's normally in the low 90s to upper 80s around this time of year, but with this year, it's been an anomaly. Hitting another 100-degree day is not out of the question in the future. 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
6: Three USU professors are authoring a study that asks the question, can Utah's air be clean before we host the 2034 Olympics? KSL News Radio's McKenna Rodriguez joins us live with details. McKenna?
0: Andy, Professors Edwin Stafford, Rosalind McCann, and Randy Martin analyzed the ways in which Utah can begin more sustainable practices so the state won't broadcast an inversion to the world. Stafford says hosting an event as large as the Olympics is not a sustainable endeavor, but there are ways to be smarter, such as using more electric vehicles and electrifying our buildings along with solar and wind energy plants. The games are just under 8 years away, but they say there is still time to clean up Utah's air as long as sustainable practices begin now. Reporting live, McKenna Rodriguez, KSL News Radio.
9: KSL's top national stories this hour. Weather officials will survey a storm at a popular beach along the coast of New York State this morning after a possible tornado tore through the area overnight, destroying part of a local landmark.
10: The Sun and Surf Beach Club was impacted by last night's weather that brought heavy rains and intense winds. There were about 100 people here that were occupying about 30 cabanas and were told that they have all been destroyed. There was a spinning column of air and water that could be seen both in Atlantic Beach and in Eastern Rockaway. But today, the National Weather Service will be taking a closer look to see if the waterspout hit land, which would then be deemed as a tornado.
9: That's ABC's Phil Tate reporting.
6: Federal officials have confirmed that there were no survivors after a small plane went down in Alaska. ABC's Faith Abube has the story.
11: A small plane went down in a remote area in the western part of the state yesterday afternoon, and we now know all 8 people on board were killed. The military says it was a civilian contracted aircraft and called it a devastating loss. The names of the passengers and 2 pilots have not yet been released.
6: That's the NTSB, which is now investigating.
9: President Trump and his former lawyer, Michael Cohen, appear to be friends again after a very public fallout. ABC's Karen Waugh has more.
13: President Trump and Michael Cohen talking in public for the first time in 8 years in a taped interview for Cohen's radio show.
14: They weaponized you like nobody's ever been weaponized, like few have been.
18: Well, maybe just you and I, sir.
13: Cohen was Trump's personal attorney and fixer for a decade before an epic public blowout. 8 years ago today, Cohen pleaded guilty to tax evasion and campaign finance violations and implicated Trump in hush money payments.
9: Cohen previously called the president a con man and gave testimony against the president in court.
6: Aging Utahns are eligible for some help with property taxes. It's called the Circuit Breaker Tax Relief Program, and it's based on income. Homeowners 66 and older can get the discount by applying through the county.
9: A new cancer treatment center is now open at the Intermountain Park City Hospital. Jim Becker is a cancer patient and says he has been making the long commute from Midway to Murray for his cancer treatments, so he calls this a game changer.
25: So to have to make that drive all the way home and run into traffic or other delays when all you want to do is get home, it's really, really uncomfortable.
9: The center will be able to treat people living in the Wasatch Back, Uinta Basin, and even Wyoming. We're also learning that people in these areas are more likely to be diagnosed with breast, prostate, and melanoma cancers.
6: A ranching family in Parowan is asking for any information they can get on who stole several items from their farm, including their grandfather's old saddles. The items taken from the Roy Adams Ranch add up to over $10,000, but Mike Adams says it's not the monetary value that's hitting the family the hardest. It's the loss of family heirlooms.
26: I never got to see my grandpa in this life. And so to have that saddle and to climb on a horse for all of my life, knowing that that was grandpa's saddle.
6: The family had bridles, pads, blankets, spurs, 4-wheelers, and 2 dirt bikes stolen. Adam says he isn't worried about the thieves being punished. He just wants the saddles back.
9: First look traffic on the 7 o'clock report, and here is Cameron Elliott.
7: Delays are picking up now if you're on eastbound SR 201 coming through Magna at 7200 West and the northbound Mountain View Corridor at 3500 South, but I-15, I-80, and I-215 are still totally delay-free in any direction you're headed. I'm Cameron Elliott in the KSL Traffic Center.
6: Well, Utah's monthly unemployment report has just been released.
9: Joining us live is Department of Workforce Services spokesperson Jared Mendenhall. Jared, how'd we do last month?
27: Good morning, Amanda. As we head toward the end of summer, Utah's economy really does continue in a steady pace of growth. Jobs number increased by 1.4%, and then unemployment remained low at about 3.6%.
6: And what does that look like then for us going forward as we wrap up the summer?
27: Well, one of the nice things that we're seeing is that the private sector employment is really increasing quite a bit. It's over that 1.4% at 1.9%. We saw 8 of the 10 major private sector industry groups posting year-over-year job gains, and that was led by business and professional services that had about 12,000 new jobs. Education and health services had about 6,000 new jobs, and then we've seen that rebound in construction with 4,300 new jobs. Of course, we did see two sectors that shed jobs. One is that information sector, lost about 2,000 jobs, and then natural resources is down by 300 jobs.
9: 3.6% unemployment. How does that compare to the national average?
27: And we are quite a bit better than the national average. The national average was 4.1, and then job growth on the nation at the national level was 0.2%.
6: Jared, you said about 2,000 jobs shed in the information sector. Is that possibly due to AI taking over more jobs, or at least making some jobs redundant?
27: It seems that those information and tech companies are investing more in hardware and infrastructure and less on in some of those worker-heavy software side of things. So it's something we continue to keep watching, and we'll keep informing you on how some of those jobs are shaking out as the economy kind of shifts as we're moving into the end of summer.
9: We appreciate that, Jared. Thank you. Department of Workforce Services spokesperson Jared Mendenhall.
6: We told you that PayPal and Venmo are expanding into more college communities, with a growing list of colleges accepting the platforms as forms of tuition payments. KSL News Radio Spencer Mahan spoke to our local universities to see if they plan to do the same.
1: I spoke to both Utah Valley University and the University of Utah, and both schools told me that they do not plan to accept payments through the platforms popular among college students. Schools like Bellarmine, Kansas State, and Michigan State have been among the first to accept the platforms as payment. Illumia is a tuition payment service available to universities that is teaming up with PayPal to make this happen. Don Smith, their senior vice president, said a modern tuition payment experience has to work for both sides of the transaction. Spencer Mahan, KSL News Radio.
9: Learning in a classroom doesn't have to end after high school or college. Utah has a program specifically for older adults who want to continue expanding their education. The University of Utah's Osher Lifetime Learning Institute is one of 125 nationwide that has classes for adults near or in retirement. Jill Meyer is the Osher Institute director at the U. She says that it's a great learning environment to be a part of.
2: This is more of a community of peers, sharing, life experiences, asking questions. Our classes are very interactive. They're very academic in nature, and they're largely lecture-based, but there's a lot of class interaction.
9: Fall course registration begins today, and there is an open house event on August 24th.
6: At 7:09, it's time for a check of traffic and weather together, brought to you by UCCU. You deserve to love where you bank. Here's Cameron Elliott.
7: We're still looking at that great Friday morning traffic, as we're not seeing all that many delays as you come through the city. Taking a look at the Mountain View corridor, those volumes have definitely fallen, heading northbound towards 3500 South, and the Bangor Highway is still looking great in that same area. Where you will find some delays, eastbound on the 201 coming against 7200 West in Magna, but that's expected this time of morning. Otherwise, taking a look at the rest of the valley, I-215 is still totally delay-free. I-80 is going to be a straight shot from Lake Point all the way across the city, and I-15 has no delays between Provo and downtown. It's still going to take you about 45 to 50 minutes. Aubrey?
8: Well, I-15 is still moving at great speeds. No delays from Ogden into downtown Salt Lake City. I am seeing a little touch of southbound slowing if you are just passing 5th South and Bountiful on Legacy Parkway, heading over to that 215 merge. And then if you're up on Highway 89, coming down from Harrison Boulevard over to I-84, that will also have a little bit of slowing there as well. 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I'm Aubrey Withrich in the KSL Traffic Center.
5: KSL hourly forecast, a very mild morning out there at 7 a.m. with temperatures in the upper 70s, partly cloudy skies, and a light south breeze. By the lunch hour, we'll go for 5 to 10 mile an hour winds out of the south, partly cloudy, 95. By this afternoon and evening, there is a slight chance for some pop-up storms to roll in from the mountaintops. Highs will top around 99. From the KSL Weather Center, I'm Matt Johnson.
9: Right now it's 79 degrees downtown. Will grocery prices affect the midterm elections? We'll have more on that in a moment on KSL News Radio.
6: A group of Utahns walked almost 40 miles to protest the killing of mountain lions in Utah. It comes as the Utah Division of Wildlife Resources takes part in a predator management study, allowing hunters to kill more cougars than in years before. The goal is to boost the mule deer population, but critics call it a genocide, telling the St. George News they're choosing to envision a future where cougars can flourish in the wild.
9: Wildlife officials say don't let a mountain goat ruin your hike in the higher elevations as we wrap up the summer months. KSL News Radio's Tammy Kikuchi explains.
23: The biggest tip is to stay at least 150 feet away from a mountain goat. Faith Heaton-Jolly with Wildlife Resources says that could be difficult if you're on a trail, which the goats also use.
3: If you see one coming down the trail, we do recommend just turn around, head back down the trail to avoid getting too close to them.
23: Heaton-Jolly says people are venturing into the high terrain, which is goat territory. The female goats, called nannies, can become very aggressive and could attack if you get too close. The male goats are also more aggressive and territorial at this time of year. Heaton-Jolly says if you're hiking with a dog, make sure to leash the pup. Tammy Kikuchi, KSL News Radio.
6: It's a movie show Friday, and Insidious is one of the new movies hitting theaters. Here's movie critic Kevin Carr's review.
4: It's time for a sixth helping of spectral hauntings with Insidious out of the further.
12: We were really happy until I started having these dreams.
4: This time around, we abandon the Lambert family for a new twist. A single mother and her daughter are suddenly experiencing unexplained events where dreams merge into real life. Soon, the mother learns there are dark forces trying to escape into our world using her as a conduit.
15: But you can do something I didn't know was possible.
4: The last few Insidious movies have not been great, but this one gives a fresh spin on things.
12: What happens if I can't control this?
4: Sure, it has all the silly elements we expect from these movies, but with a decent concept and a committed cast, the movie works better than I thought it would. Oh, and God bless Lynn Shay for riding the wave of this franchise success and being one of the best things about these movies.
15: You have a rare gift.
4: There are some unique ideas with nods to horror classics like Halloween, Poltergeist, and A Nightmare on Elm Street.
15: It'll be the end of the living.
4: And in some ways, the film contains some pretty unsettling stuff. Insidious out of the further gets 4 ghosts out of 5.
6: And that one's rated PG-13. We didn't actually see it, neither Val nor I, so that Kevin Carr is going to have to be your authority on that one. But I'll review a spa weekend. I'll tell you about that at 8:45 this morning.
9: Trending this hour on the 7 o'clock report, a donkey named Freddy in northern Germany has attacked 2 motorists by jumping into their van. How big of a van is it if a donkey can jump in? Freddie and a horse were running loose at a roundabout. The motorist tried to secure the donkey, but Freddie became aggressive. A 33-year-old woman who tried to help was hospitalized while the motorist had minor injuries. The animal's owner eventually intervened to secure Freddie.
6: Buffalo, goats, donkeys attacking
9: What's
6: us?
9: What's going on?
6: Apple Music is going to start labeling when music uses AI.
16: They say that artists need tears.
6: Spotify does something similar. It's part of a larger transparency issue. KSL News Time, 7:14. The three things you need to know this hour. First,
17: the National Weather Service has issued a heat advisory for what could be our 20th 100-degree day this summer. I'm KSL News Radio's Brianna Willis.
9: Second, Utah Valley University and the University of Utah both say they are not yet joining the trend of letting students pay for tuition with Venmo or PayPal.
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7: Slowdowns on eastbound I-80 in Summit County between Kimball Junction and the Highway 40 exit, but that's going to be the worst freeway delays of the moment, with I-15 totally delay-free between Provo and Ogden in either direction. I'm Cameron Elliott in the KSL Traffic Center.
5: Dry for the first half of today and hot, but a slight chance for storms by evening. I'm Matt Johnson.
9: 79 degrees at the KSL Common Spirit Health Studios.
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18: From ABC News. I'm Sherry Preston. It'll take about 5 weeks to get here, but the 5,000 sailors and Marines on board the most talked about ship in the Middle East will be back in the States soon. Here's ABC's Rachel Scott.
20: After a 9-month-long deployment, they are finally making their way back home. They were only supposed to be out on that aircraft carrier for about 6 to 7 months, but that mission was extended the longer this war with Iran has continued to drag on. And of course, all of it comes amid new reporting about the worsening conditions on board that aircraft carrier, with the military Times reporting they spoke to families of service members who said at least two people on board tried to jump overboard.
18: Talking about the USS Abraham Lincoln, President Trump continuing to threaten severe consequences for any country that tries to help Iran evade sanctions and help them economically. 35-year-old Jessica Bowie under arrest, accused of plotting with ISIS to attack the New York State Capitol building in Albany. ABC's Pierre Thomas says she was picked up in an FBI sting.
0: A federal complaint states that Bowie planned to escape to Syria, with the FBI claiming she discussed returning to the U.S. to attack again, allegedly saying to the informants, ideally it would be the White House with the president. On August 19th, she allegedly purchased a gun, ammunition, and was instructed how to load it by the FBI informants. Bowie was taken into custody on Wednesday, allegedly armed with that gun and a bomb that she did not know was fake.
18: Confirmed now, a tornado did touch down on New York's Long Island on Thursday. Nassau County Commissioner Bruce Blakeman.
10: Yesterday at approximately 7:11 p.m., we had a tornado touchdown here in Atlantic Beach at the Sun and Surf Beach Club. There was extensive damage.
18: Fortunately, though, he says there were no major injuries. In Philadelphia, they have identified the man who's been going around town scaring people while wearing a creepy mask. However, he is still not in custody. 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
6: Well, let's go in depth now. Grocery store prices remain high, but will those prices impact the way people vote in the midterm elections?
9: Joining us live is ABC News investigative reporter Jared Kofsky. What do you think, Jared?
11: Well, good morning. You might remember it was 2 years ago this week when Donald Trump, back when he was a candidate running for office, he had a big press conference at his golf club in Bedminster, New Jersey. And you might remember this. He had a table full of groceries.

0: famous catchphrases President Clinton was running for office in 1992. But now it, what goes around comes around, I guess, Jared?
1: Exactly. I mean, look, groceries are, you know, it's quite literally a bread and butter issue. It impacts every single American. So unlike other issues where it might be like, okay, some people are impacted by this issue, some people are impacted by that issue, groceries, no matter where you are in the U.S., you're going to be impacted by it. And yes, there had been, you know, major increases in grocery prices around, you know, the post-COVID-19 pandemic. There were increases during the previous administration. There are increases during the current administration. But at the end of the day, when people are often going to cast ballots, they do cast ballots based on what they are seeing right then and there. And in the case of what we're seeing with grocery prices right now, the fact that there were promises to bring down grocery prices, a lot of Americans do remember that. So Democrats, especially in swing districts right now, are really trying to point to these prices that Americans are seeing as a way to say, hey, look at all these prices. Wouldn't it be nice if there were Democrats in charge? Republicans often are pointing out, well, hey, wait a minute, there were high prices when Democrats were in office as well. So it remains to be seen what voters are going to decide.
2: So do we still vote our pocketbooks, Jared?
1: I mean, a lot of people do. I mean, it certainly depends on the voter, but right now, between the gas prices, between the grocery prices, and the fact that for the most part around the country, the wages have not kept up with the rising cost of living, a lot of people are wondering how they are going to make ends meet. I mean, and this is becoming increasingly an issue this year. I mean, there's been some polling that's come out that found that around 3 or 4 months ago, that maybe a quarter of Americans, around, you know, 25% or so, felt that they were not sure how they were going to pay their grocery bills in the coming months. Right now, that number, according to polls, is up to 41%. Wow. More and more Americans are really wondering how long they're going to be able to put up with these prices when their wages aren't keeping up with it. And if you're a Democratic campaign, you're likely to say, you know, hey, if you don't like the status quo, vote for us. If you're a Republican campaign, you're going to say, you know, what about when Democrats were in office and prices were high as well? And Republicans are pointing to all the efforts that they say President Trump is making to keep prices low.
2: We appreciate your reporting. Jared Kofsky with us on The In-Depth at 15 and 45.
0: 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Here's Cameron Elliott.
3: We're seeing delays now in both directions of the SR-201 as you're coming through Magna. That's going to be between 80th West and 7200 West. It does look like there is a little bit of construction in the westbound lanes, and that's likely why we're seeing these slowdowns westbound, because that is just a little bit atypical for this time of morning. Otherwise, you might have just a little bit of a slowdown in front of 4800 West between the Mountain View Corridor and the Bangor Highway merge on the 201, but that'll be just about the very worst of it. Northbound on the Bangor Highway, you're going to see some slowdowns of 4100 South, but taking a look at the Mountain View Corridor, we're actually in great shape coming through West Valley City. There's going to be a little bit of a slowing headed south towards 5400 South, but that will just be a pretty light considering the time of morning. I-15 still in great shape with no real delays to speak of. It'll be about 50 minutes from Provo to downtown. Aubrey?
4: 30 minutes. That's your drive time from Ogden into downtown Salt Lake City on southbound I-15. Legacy Parkway, West Davis Corridor, and Highway 89 all moving at good speeds. I am seeing slowing as you're trying to pass by on SR-193, pass by South Clearfield Elementary School there, trying to get onto I-15. Just give yourself a few extra minutes as those kids get off to the first day of school. Got an old car? 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I'm Aubrey Withrich in the KSL Traffic Center.
5: KSL 7-day forecast. It's a hot one today, 99 degrees. First half is partly cloudy, but the second half, we may see an evening thunderstorm. 96, 40% chance for storms to fire up on Saturday. Sunday, afternoon and evening storms possible, 94. We'll go 93, partly cloudy skies on Monday. Tuesday, 93, mostly clear. And then it's more. Low to mid-90s next Wednesday and Thursday, dry skies. From the KSL Weather Center, I'm Matt Johnson.
2: 79 degrees downtown. 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
4: 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Inflation has shoppers hitting discount stores more often. Ross Stores raised its annual projected sales after seeing some preliminary numbers, and Reuters reports sales are expected to increase 6-7% in the third quarter of the year.
5: Pizza Hut is taking a risk this NFL season and getting rid of the pizza. Not literally, just in its name. The chain says they want to be Hut for the next 25 weeks, as in Hut Hut. Fox Business says the marketing project comes as the owner, Yum Brands, tries to sell the Pizza Hut brand.
4: Employers should expect to spend even more on healthcare benefits. A new study from Aon says increase in diagnosed chronic diseases, rising demand for health services, and the boom of GLP-1 drugs will drive up employers' costs 9.5% next year.
5: Dow futures up 292 with just a few minutes to go before the opening bell. The S&P up 29, NASDAQ futures up 164.
4: Well, we've got some slowdown still on the 201 freeway, but the I-15 corridors handled things pretty well this morning. We'll check your commute coming up next.
5: 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How much does that savings account earn? 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
9: 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Here's Cameron Elliott.
10: Very slowest spot in the valley at the moment is going to be eastbound on the 201 as you come through Magna at 7200 West. It's going to be particularly slow between 80th West and 7200 West over there. But once you get past that slowing, you're going to be pretty good to go until you get downtown, until you hit that I-15 corridor. Now, taking a look at the I-15 corridor itself, we are in great shape still. No delays to speak of from Provo to downtown. But if we're taking a look down in Utah County, we are going to see some of that heavier slowing on 2100 North in Lehigh if you're headed east towards I-15. Aubrey?
11: Same story over in Weber and Davis counties on I-15. No delays as you head from Ogden all the way into Salt Lake City. Highway 89 looking good. Still just a little bit slow and go from South Ogden over to Uinta if you're heading down to I-84. And if you're in Clearfield trying to get onto I-15, SR-193 is looking pretty slow if you're trying to get between right around the elementary school heading up to I-15. 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I'm Aubrey Withrich in the KSL Traffic Center.
5: 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We've got rain for the weekend. Right now, 79 downtown.
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9: Good morning. 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KSL's top story this hour.
5: This is the first full school year of the state's bell-to-bell cell phone ban in schools.
9: But each district gets to decide how the ban will be enforced. KSL News Radio's Brianna Willis joins us live. Brianna?
14: Andy, there are 9 school districts, including the state's largest, Alpine, that have a total ban on phones for all grades. 10 other districts, including Logan, Davis, and Murray, allow secondary students to use their phone in between classes, and 12 schools, including Salt Lake and Provo, ban phones in elementary and junior high, but allow them in high school. Many students actually support the ban, including 6th grader Addison Deemer.
15: I think it's a good idea to, like, not have kids on their screens the whole entire day so they're, like, can be productive and, like, make, like, a lot of friends and stuff.
14: Schools say students will be able to use phones in an emergency but are asking parents to please not call students during classes, saying if they need something, students can go to the office. 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
5: The Ogden School District returns to school today, and one elementary school is ensuring that families have all the needed resources for a good year. KSL News Radio's McKenna Rodriguez joins us live. McKenna?
16: Amanda, Odyssey Elementary School's Family Resource Center does everything from provide food and clothing to bathrooms, showers, washers, and dryers. The center is the first for an elementary school in Utah, and it was created in hopes of easing financial burdens for families. The school's principal, Sonia Davidson, says it's important for families to have a place to connect and feel safe.
17: We really wanted this place to feel like a home for families when they are here.
16: Ogden Public School data shows that the district serves around 10,000 students, and about 2/3 of those students come from low-income families. Reporting live, McKenna Rodriguez, KSL News Radio.
9: A small school that started in an old bowling alley almost 20 years ago has just been rated as Utah's top high school, according to the U.S. News & World Report. Executive Director of the Carl G. Mazur Preparatory Academy, Robin Ellis, says they work hard to try and meet parents' expectations.
18: Parents are looking for an opportunity that pushes students a little bit more. We have found that through our mission and vision and our curriculum that students are capable of a lot more than we think they are.
9: The ranking measures college readiness, proficiency on state assessments, and graduation rates. Mazur beat out other local highly rated high schools, including Corner Canyon, Ames, and Tempview.
5: Utah Governor Spencer Cox says the state is looking for more places to build starter homes because home prices continue to rise. KSL News Radio's Eric Cabrera explains what could come next.
19: Governor Cox says the state is working with lawmakers to identify surplus government land that could be opened up for housing, including property owned by UDOT. The idea is to squeeze more homes onto available land with condos, multifamily projects, and starter homes among the options. It's part of Cox's push to add 35,000 starter homes by 2028. He acknowledges Utah isn't moving as quickly as he'd hope, but says increasing the housing supply remains key to bringing prices down.
5: Cox says the state is looking at every option it can to unlock more land for housing.
9: Governor also says the state needs more than just housing. It needs more energy and nuclear is the way to go.
20: We need more energy, and we want it to be done in a way that is safe and clean. And these new innovations, new nuclear has the opportunity to do that, using less water or no water, which is fantastic.
9: He says Utah is getting noticed for its work in energy production, and it's leading the nation in a new direction.
5: KSL's top national stories this hour. The FBI has arrested a woman accused of planning to attack the New York State Capitol building in Albany. 35-year-old Jessica Bowie allegedly pledged allegiance to ISIS and began planning the attack last month.
21: She said, quote, "I want to destroy as much of the building as possible and kill the senators while they are meeting."
5: Craig Tremoroli is the special agent in charge at the FBI's Albany field office. He says the suspect purchased supplies to make an explosive from a hardware store.
9: First look traffic, here's Cameron Elliott.
10: Right now I'm looking at a crash on the eastbound Quarry Ride Highway on the approach to the Mountain View Corridor. It looks like it's in the center right turn lane. People are getting around it right now, but that might change as emergency vehicles start to arrive. I'm Cameron Elliott in the KSL Traffic Center.
5: A frozen blueberry and mixed berry recall is growing. The FDA says exposure to the contaminated produce could cause serious health consequences. ABC's Yuri Benajad has more.
22: There's concerns that they were contaminated with E. coli. That's a type of bacteria. And with this specific type of E. coli we're talking about here with this outbreak, it can lead to a serious complication known as hemolytic uremic syndrome. And that can lead to issues with your blood vessels where they become damaged and inflamed, potentially even leading to kidney failure or even death. Now, luckily, we haven't heard of any deaths so far from this outbreak. We have heard of at least 12 illnesses, including 4 people that landed up in the hospital.
5: The initial recall was first announced back in July. There's more information on which frozen berries are being recalled on the FDA website.
9: Walmart says it will take its tariff refunds from the Trump administration and use them to cut prices on a range of products. Chief Financial Officer David Rainey says customers are feeling squeezed right now, especially by gas prices.
23: You can tell when fuel prices increase and got above $4, and perhaps there's a psychological impact to that, that there are choices that consumers are making.
9: Walmart says it's getting back nearly $3 billion in tariff refunds.
5: Cat lovers have an opportunity to adopt a cat and save some cash. KSL News Radio's Devin Latore.
24: The Humane Society of Utah is launching its limited-time SOS from Outer Space adoption special through August 30th. Guinevere Schuster is the organization's director of marketing and communications. She says it typically costs $125 to adopt a kitten, and that doesn't even include vet care basics like neutering and vaccinations. But for this event, all of that will be taken care of.
25: You know, if you were to do that at a local vet here in Salt Lake, that's saving you, you know, a couple $100. So you're really getting quite a deal when you're taking advantage of an adoption special like this.
24: The cats and kittens are available on a first-come, first-served basis, and the shelter's goal is to find homes for 150 of them by the end of the event. Devin Latore, KSL News Radio.
9: Well, we've got more slowdowns on city streets than we do on freeways so far this morning. We'll get a check of your commute coming up next.
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9: 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You deserve to love where you bank. Here's Cameron Elliott.
10: Seems like we still are looking at that crash on the Quarry Ride Highway. That's going to be eastbound towards the Mountain View Corridor. Just taking a look at the cameras now, it looks like it is in the center right lane, or perhaps it has moved at this point. We'll have more updates on that as we learn more about that. But taking a look at the rest of Utah County, 2100 North and Lehigh is going to be a little bit slow on the approach to I-15, but the rest of Utah County actually looks pretty great. Now, once you're on I-15, you're going to slow down a little bit approaching the I-80 junction in South Salt Lake, but that'll be just about it right now. The only other slow spot is really going to be eastbound on the 201 coming through Magnet, 7200 West. Aubrey?
1: We do have a touch of southbound slowing as you're heading from the north interchange into downtown Salt Lake City. That's about it for the slowdowns on I-15, though. We are still seeing that pretty big delay on SR-193 in Clearfield as you're passing near the elementary school heading up to I-15. So just give yourself a few extra minutes to get through there. And also just a quick reminder that we do have ramps closed to eastbound and westbound I-80 if you're traveling northbound on 215. Earn double points on gas and groceries this summer, plus 10,000 bonus points when you open a new Cypress CU Rewards Visa. 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I'm Aubrey Withrich in the KSL Traffic Center.
2: More hot weather expected today with a high of 99 up there near 100 degrees. Partly cloudy skies first half, but second half towards the afternoon and evening, slight chance for storms. 96 tomorrow, afternoon and evening thunderstorms possible. We'll keep a 40% chance in there on Sunday with a high of 94. From the KSL Weather Center, I'm Matt Johnson.
5: It's warm this morning, 81 degrees downtown, mostly cloudy skies. Coming up in a moment, we've been reporting on this morning, and we're going to talk more to Jim Ryan about how Americans' use of alcohol is at its lowest point in almost a century. Isn't that something? We're going to talk more about that with Jim just ahead on KSL News Radio.
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3: As we grapple with searing sunshine, this summer heat is also impacting a northern stretch of Canada. Along the Atlantic Ocean in Labrador, the temperature's going up to 55 today. In the brittle cold maritime provinces, this is when the perpetual clouds part for a month or two, and the ice cowboys go to work. Like their namesakes in the desert west, the Ice Cowboys of Canada are now in the midst of their annual roundup, and wouldn't you like to be among them right about now? These hardscrabble sailors jump aboard boats, their job, to lasso icebergs and nudge them away from shipping channels. Instead of dust, these cowboys breathe mist. Instead of horses, they corral icebergs they'll carefully treat like a living being, for a giant iceberg can wiggle, shimmy, twist, turn, and sink a boat if you're not careful. The fringe benefit: ice cowboys can carefully, gingerly, crack off a piece of iceberg that once melted is the best drinking water on Earth. Ancient ice-cold water trapped 500,000 years and served in a cool 12-ounce glass. Never wanting to get their boats too close, sometimes these cold water cowboys shoot the iceberg with a rifle, hoping to shatter some shards that will yield water so delicious. Some maritime families refuse to drink anything except glacier water. Meantime, here at home, we'll quench our triple-digit thirst and quaff tap water or little bottles that feature pictures of icebergs. And on this sizzling hot day, that's the closest we're going to get to the cold water cowboy life of northern Canada.
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9: 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The three things you need to know this hour. First,
19: Ogden School District returns to school today, and one elementary school is ensuring that families have all the needed resources for a good year. I'm KSL News Radio's McKenna Rodriguez.
5: Second, Utah Governor Spencer Cox says the state is looking for more places to build starter homes because home prices continue to rise.
9: Third, traffic and weather together.
10: Got our first delays on northbound I-15 in South Salt Lake, but the heaviest slowing is going to be on the Mountain View Corridor at 3500 South as you come through West Valley City northbound. I'm Cameron Elliott in the KSL Traffic Center.
2: Starting things out on the dry side today, definitely hot, but a slight chance for storms this evening. I'm Matt Johnson.
5: Right now, 81 degrees at the KSL Common Spirit Health Studios.
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20: ABC News, I'm Sherry Preston. Prince Harry and six others, including Elton John, have just been ordered to pay an initial $13 million to the publisher of Britain's Daily Mail following their invasion of privacy case that failed in court, the publisher strongly denying claims that the phones of the high-powered litigants had been hacked. Despite that, the Sussexes are headed back to England.
21: Prince Harry was seen in Washington, D.C. Wednesday night meeting with veterans, but he didn't address the upcoming move. According to the Telegraph, the couple, along with their 7-year-old Prince Archie and 5-year-old Princess Lilibet, plan to move later this month to a private, non-royal residence outside London. The children are already enrolled in British schools for September.
20: ABC's James Longman in London. The USS Lincoln now headed home after a record-long nine-month deployment and deteriorating conditions on board. It's been confirmed now it was a rare tornado that touched down on New York's Long Island last night. People in and around Gary, Indiana, still without power almost 2 weeks after a storm. This is ABC News.
9: A new study shows Americans are drinking less alcohol, but more are getting hooked on cannabis products.
5: ABC News national correspondent Jim Ryan joins us live. Tell us about these numbers, Jim.
22: Well, yeah, they're two separate studies, one done by the Gallup organization, a survey, and they've been asking this question for nearly nine decades. You drink? That's the simple question there. Do you ever use alcohol? 54% of Americans right now say, yeah, I drink. But that's a record low. It hasn't been that low since 1939. 13% of those people say they sometimes drink too much. Sounds like a lot, but that too is a record low, Amanda.
9: Well, so they're just trading one thing for another, maybe, it sounds like?
22: Maybe, yeah. The National Institute on Drug Abuse, which is a separate study, finds that more people are using cannabis, which sort of makes sense considering that it's legal in more places than ever before. One troubling aspect of that study, though, shows that about 30% of people who do use cannabis report having trouble stopping if they want to. They're showing signs potentially of addiction.
5: Wow. So back to the alcohol numbers for a second. Does the study say why we're drinking less? Is it health related or something else?
22: It is. Yeah. 51% of the U.S. adults believe that drinking one or two alcoholic beverages a day, which is not heavy, that's pretty moderate, I guess, that is bad for one's health. That essentially is unchanged from last year's record high as well. It marks only the second time since 1939 that a majority of people have expressed a view that drinking might be bad for you.
9: So is this a generational shift then, Jim?
22: Well, it seems to be because the numbers do break down by age. And they find that people 18 to 34, the youngest drinkers, 8% fewer of them are drinking. 35 to 54, about 8% fewer. 55 and older, 6% fewer. So you can see that people 55 and up are slackening off their drinking somewhat, but not as much as younger people are.
5: Is there anything in this research that says, if they're going to choose a mind-altering substance, cannabis is safer for them than alcohol, or it doesn't compare that?
22: No, it doesn't. Neither of these studies does do that. They look at that kind of comparison. I suppose others will, certainly in the future, if these trends continue. If more people are using cannabis and fewer people are drinking, then someone, I think, at some point is going to draw that comparison.
5: All right, Jim, thank you for that. Jim Ryan reporting with us on the In-Depth at 15 and 45.
9: 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Let's go back to the traffic center in Cameron Elliott.
10: Those delays on the 201 now are just, they're growing a little bit. They're staying pretty scattered. They're not very heavy in any particular area, but you're definitely going to start running into them now at 8400 West as you pass through Magna, and it'll remain patchy and slow pretty much until you reach the I-15 corridor. Now, that can be expected for this time of day where we can see some of these heavier pieces of traffic, but honestly, the heaviest piece of traffic on a state road is northbound on the Mountain View corridor at 7800 South. Now, we don't have word on if that's due to anything like construction or a crash. It might just be an odd little traffic snake, but we'll look into that as we go through our morning. Otherwise, I-15, we are still looking in great shape. We do have a little bit of slowing as you come against the exit at 4500 South coming through Mill Creek, but otherwise, it is totally delay-free coming through Utah counties up until just about the South Interchange. Aubrey?
0: Right now, if you're on I-15 traveling from Ogden to downtown, it looks pretty good. We just have a little stretch of slowing right around the Warm Springs area in North Salt Lake heading over to I-80. After that, though, or before that, it looks great. And if you're on Legacy Parkway or the 215's West Side Belt, that's moving at good speeds. Legacy Parkway and Highway 89 moving good as well. SR-193 still slow and go as you're traveling up towards I-15 near that elementary school. 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I'm Aubrey Withrich in the KSL Traffic Center.
5: Let's get a look at the 7-day forecast brought to you by Performance Automotive Bountiful. I love that morning sun, Matt Johnson.
1: Loving that sunshine, and it's that very same sunshine that may just help to power up some thunderstorms this afternoon. I have a high of 99. I've left the icon for today partly cloudy, but by evening, there is a chance we see some pop-ups. 96 tomorrow, 40% chance for storms. We'll do it again on Sunday, 40%, 94 the high. Headed into Monday, partly cloudy, 93, mountain storms. And then it's 93 on Tuesday, mostly clear. Drier air continues to filter into the state, mid-90s, with dry skies next Wednesday and Thursday.
5: Do you think we'll get more 100-degree days?
1: You know, today I've got a 99 for a high, but we may just see 100. But you bring up a good point, because I was thinking to myself, could this be our last 100-degree day?
5: Yeah.
1: It could very well
5: be. I hope so.
1: Yes.
9: Now, don't tease me with things that you can't deliver.
1: I know. don't dare.
5: That would be so nice. All right. Have a great weekend, yep. Matt. Right now, it is warm this morning, 81 degrees downtown. Coming up in just a moment, we've got a look at money news, and we've got Cougar Track. So we're 2 weeks from tomorrow?
9: 2 weeks from tomorrow. First game of the season here on KSL News Radio, BYU versus Utah Tech.
5: I was so excited.
9: So our friends from the southern border of Utah are going to venture up to Lavelle Edwards Stadium. Yeah, I'm sure there's people that have like a live countdown clock on their walls.
5: For sure.
9: You know they do.
5: For sure. And you'll hear all the action right here on KSL News Radio.
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9: 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Abbott Laboratories is paying $670 million to resolve a lawsuit over one of its baby formulas. More than 2,000 lawsuits claimed the company failed to warn consumers its formula for preterm infants increased the risk for a bowel disease.
5: The average American might be struggling with the high cost of living, but that's not stopping them from getting something nice. Luxury and retail brands did much better than expected in the last quarter, with shoppers getting themselves smaller but nicer gifts. Reuters says it will probably extend into the holiday season as well.
9: Americans are drinking less alcohol for the second year in a row. The percentage of adults who say they drink tied for the lowest ever. Health concerns are a big reason why. The Gallup survey says 51% of adults think it's bad for you. A huge jump from 2001, when only 27% said the same.
5: All right, let's see where the markets opened about 25 minutes ago. The Dow is up 321. We're at 53,081. S&P is up 21 points. That's about 0.25%. NASDAQ up 18. That's a little less than 0.1%. And oil trading at $86.72 a barrel.
9: It is like whiplash daily on that market, isn't it? It's time for Cougar Tracks. Here's BYU insider Mitch Harper.
8: BYU basketball just added a commitment from a player who was most recently playing for the Utah Jazz Summer League team. No, really. The Cougars landed a commitment from former Michigan State big man and American Fork native Jackson Kohler. Kohler initially thought his college career was over after 4 years at Michigan State. This past summer, he was with the Jazz in the Summer League. However, with the NCAA's new 5-5 eligibility rule, athletes like Kohler explored options to return to college basketball. He joined a lawsuit with 72 other athletes from the class of 2022 to be granted the opportunity to play a fifth season. Kohler received a temporary restraining order in California that then allowed him to enter the portal, and now he's committed to BYU. Kohler averaged 12.5 points and 8.9 rebounds last season at Michigan State while shooting 38.9% from three. With Cougar Tracks, I'm Mitch Harper on your legacy home of the BYU Cougars, KSL News Radio.
12: So what are we doing today?
13: 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Pickleball at 9, lunch with the Johnsons at high noon, grandkids at 3, concert tonight. I thought retirement was supposed to slow down.
12: It did. 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
9: 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Here's Cameron Elliott.
10: The slowing on the eastbound 201 has actually dissipated for the most part if you're at 7200 West and Magna, but it's certainly going to pick up again just after the Mountain View corridor. Now, it has reduced mostly between there and the I-15 corridor, but there will still be one more little patch before you get to that 9th West exit that you're going to want to watch out for. Otherwise, northbound on the mountain, or on the Mountain View corridor, that's going to be pretty slow at 3500 south, and the same thing over on the Bangor Highway at that same intersection at 3500 south if you're heading northbound. And we've also got a reported crash on 5600 west that's slowing things down at 4100 south. Aubrey?
0: Well, we are seeing some good speeds on I-15 if you're heading from Ogden into downtown Salt Lake City. Just a little bit of slowing as you come around the north interchange and heading into downtown Salt Lake City. If you're on 215's West Belt, the West Davis Corridor, or Legacy Parkway, all of those are moving at great speeds. 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
5: Today we'll get up to 99 degrees, tomorrow 95 with a chance of rain tomorrow and Sunday. Right now cloudy and 81 degrees downtown.
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9: Good morning. KSL News Time is 8 o'clock. This is Utah's Morning News. I'm Andy Farnsworth.
5: And I'm Amanda Dixon. KSL's top story this hour.
9: Three professors from Utah State University are hoping enough can be done to clean Utah's air before the 2034 games.
5: They recently authored a study that talked about what options are available. KSL News Radio's McKenna Rodriguez joins us live with details. McKenna?
15: Amanda, professors Edwin Stafford, Rosalind McCann, and Randy Martin analyzed the ways in which Utah can begin more sustainable practices so the state won't broadcast an inversion to the world. Stafford says hosting an event as large as the Olympics is not a sustainable endeavor, but there are ways to be smarter, such as using more electric vehicles and electrifying our buildings along with solar and wind energy plants. The games are just under 8 years away, but they say there is still time to clean up Utah's air as long as sustainable practices begin now. Reporting live, McKenna Rodriguez, KSL News Radio.
9: The National Weather Service says today is likely to be the last 100-degree day of the summer, but there are no guarantees. KSL News Radio's Brianna Willis has more.
17: In this last half of August, meteorologist Hayden Mahan says we normally are in the low 90s to upper 80s, but this summer hasn't been a normal one.
18: Yesterday's 102, that made for our 19th triple-digit day of the year, and if we get to 100 today, then that'll be our 20th.
17: Going into September, things should be cooling down, but Mahan says we have seen some 100-degree days in the month before, and with the pattern we've had, it would not be surprising to see another. Brianna Willis, KSL News Radio.
5: KSL's top national stories this hour. A county in New York State has declared a state of emergency this morning after several large storms hit overnight. Atlantic Beach resident Daniel Novak captured some of the chaos on his cell phone.
19: Tornado? No, this is some lightning there. This is a tornado.
21: I hear it. That is a tornado. And oh my God, it is spinning around.
19: This is insane.
21: No, we might have to get downstairs, guys.
5: A massive waterspout was spotted, and a tornado has been confirmed that ripped apart the Sun and Surf Beach Club at Atlantic Beach.
9: A charter plane carrying 8 people crashed in Alaska, and this morning investigators say the crash killed everyone on board. ABC's Faith Abube has the latest.
28: A federal official says the charter plane went down Thursday afternoon near a remote radar site in western Alaska. The plane from a company called Security Aviation had taken off from Anchorage. An Air Force officer involved in the search calls it a devastating loss.
9: The NTSB is leading the investigation, hoping to find out why the plane went down.
5: A new report from the FBI shows kids in Utah are being scammed out of money at a higher rate than kids in most other states.
29: Is it concerning?
1: very concerning. As a father myself, I'm always concerned about the safety of kids.
5: Salt Lake City FBI Special Agent Robert Bowles tells KSL's Matt Gephardt their report shows Utah ranks 23rd for complaints from young people, but comes in third for the most amount of money lost to scams. Bowles says parents should speak to their kids about scams and let them know it's okay to let them know if they mess up and something goes wrong.
9: A Parowan farming family is asking for help to find some family heirlooms stolen from their ranch. The thieves targeted the Roy Adams farm and took a four-wheeler and two dirt bikes, some of which his son had saved up for years to buy.
3: His motorcycle and his saddle taken the same night, and so that was a little tough to talk to our son Dax and to let him know.
9: But Mike Adams says the thieves also took some old family saddles that belonged to his grandfather he never got to meet. He says the saddles had a lot of emotional value to the family, and that's what they want back the most. He's hoping the thieves have a change of heart and at least return the saddles.
5: First look traffic now in the 8 o'clock hour on this Friday morning, and we go back to you, Cameron Elliott.
10: Lighter slowing on northbound I-15 at the South Interchange and ahead of the I-80 merge, but we're also seeing some heavier slowing on 5600 West due to a crash northbound at 4100 South. I'm Cameron Elliott in the KSL Traffic Center.
9: Kids aren't the only ones going back to school this month. Utah has a program specifically for older adults who want to expand their knowledge and socialize with peers. KSL News Radio's Devin Latore has more.
4: The University of Utah's Osher Lifetime Learning Institute is one of 125 nationwide that offer a variety of classes for adults near or in retirement. Jill Meyer is the Osher Institute Director at the U, and she's been with the program for 10 years. She says the adults who sign up for these classes love learning.
6: Osher members are very well educated. 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
4: Fall course registration opens today, and an Osher open house event will take place on Monday. Devin Latore, KSL News Radio.
5: I was just looking online to see what some of the classes are that they offer. Mm-hmm. So just coming up in the next few weeks, a stroll through Utah architecture. That's interesting.
9: Oh.
5: A wise doctor's essays and late night thoughts on listening to Mahler's Ninth Symphony. Advanced classical guitar, America's birth certificate, the Declaration of Independence, art in captivity, Japanese incarceration camps in World War II.
9: Where's this?
5: This is part of the Osher learning. You just go to, I think it's just...
9: But it's online.
5: Yeah, it's online.
9: Okay.
5: Some of them are in person, though, but you can learn more about it online. Anyway, just thought I'd share that. We told you about several colleges and universities around the country starting to accept PayPal and Venmo as acceptable ways to pay tuition. So KSL News Radio's Spencer Mahan spoke to our local universities to see if they plan to do the same.
16: The company Illumia, which universities can use for tuition payments, says the process should work for both sides. They decided that incorporating these online payment services helps do that. The Hill says PayPal and Venmo have been trying to work themselves into the college atmosphere in recent months. I spoke to both the University of Utah and Utah Valley University, and they both told me that they do not plan to allow students to use the platforms to make their payments.
5: Bellarmine, Texas Tech, and Kansas State University are among the first to accept the platforms as payment.
9: If you plan to hike in the higher elevations before winter returns, be on the watch for mountain goats. Faith Heaton Jolly with Wildlife Resources says the goats often use the same trails as people, and they might get protective if they have babies with them. She says the best thing to do is stay at least 150 feet away from the goats.
20: You'll see a bunch of nannies and their kids. They join up and they form kind of these nursery herds. So if you ever see a mama goat and a baby, that's another sign that you really want to give them a lot of space.
9: She says if you hike with a dog, make sure it's leashed because the goats can be very aggressive towards dogs.
5: Pretty mellow in the commute, Andy, I hope?
9: It has been for the most part. In fact, right this second, as we look at the freeways, there's only a little bit of slowing in the Salt Lake Valley at all and none on I-15 in Davis County. We'll check your commute coming up next.
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4: Slowest spots at the moment are going to be in West Valley City, a couple of different places. Northbound on the Mountain View Corridor at 3500 South. And not far from there, we've got a crash at the intersection of 4100 South, and that seems to be 5600 West. That's going to be affecting mostly the northbound lanes of 5600 West. We're not exactly sure where it is right now, so just make sure to keep it slow if you're coming through there. Otherwise, the Bangor Highway is going to be extra slow with scattered spots between 3500 South northbound on the approach to the 201. 201 itself is in great shape, and I-15 finally is still looking great. No slowing at the point of the mountain. First little patches of slowing are going to be around the South Interchange, but nothing all that bad, and it's only going to get really slow on the approach to the eastbound I-80 ramp. Aubrey?
5: Well, if you're traveling I-15, that's back to good speeds from Ogden all the way into downtown Salt Lake City. That'll take you about 30 minutes right now. Still seeing some slowdowns on SR-193 as you're heading up to I-15 in Clearfield. Give yourself about 5 to 10 extra minutes to get up to I-15 there. And if you're on Highway 89 coming from South Ogden into Uinta over to I-84, that's looking pretty slow right now. And up in Parley's Canyon, that right lane is looking really slow. If you're going eastbound I-80 trying to get onto Highway 40, give yourself a few extra minutes there. 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
6: Got some hot weather dialed up for today. Partly cloudy skies with a high of 99, but by evening, slight chance for storms. 96 tomorrow, 40% chance for thunder, and then we'll do it again on Sunday with a high of 94. From the KSL Weather Center, I'm Matt Johnson.
7: And right now, here's the sun, 81 degrees downtown. Coming up, we're going to talk with Holly Richardson about what the Army is offering soldiers if they re-enlist right now. This is funny.
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3: 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The three things you need to know this hour. First,
14: three USU professors are authoring a study that asks the question, can Utah's air be clean before we host the 2034 Olympics? I'm KSL News Radio's McKenna Rodriguez.
7: Second, Utah teens are losing money to scammers at a rate 6 times higher than the national average.
3: Third, traffic and weather together.
4: Heavy slowing on 5600 West northbound due to a crash at 4100 South, but over on I-15, we're in great shape with only some minor slowing northbound on the approach to the I-80 junction in South Salt Lake. I'm Cameron Elliott in the KSL Traffic Center.
6: Drive for the first half of today and hot, but a slight chance for storms by evening. I'm Matt Johnson.
7: Right now, 81 degrees at the KSL Common Spirit Health Studios.
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15: From ABC News, I'm Sherry Preston. Prince Harry and six others, including Elton John, have been ordered to pay an initial $13 million to the publisher of Britain's Daily Mail following their invasion of privacy case that failed in court. The publisher strongly denying claims that the phones of the high-powered litigants were hacked. Despite that, the Duke and Duchess of Sussex are still headed back to the UK, where they will not be working as royals, but as ABC's James Longman reports, they still say they need better security.
16: They do not work on behalf of the monarch. They don't do any public engagements. And for that reason, they do not get any kind of public support. That is the reason that's given. Now, Harry and his family will say, well, okay, but I was born into this. I have a certain level of note of kind of my profile is such that I attract a lot of public attention. My safety is at risk. The safety of my wife and my children is at risk. And it doesn't matter if I'm not working for the firm. I deserve some protection.
15: After 9 months at sea, the USS Abraham Lincoln is headed back to the United States. Its mission extended longer as the war with Iran continues. ABC's Rachel Scott has more on the latest Trump tactics on trying to end it.
17: President Trump now trying a new strategy, threatening severe consequences for any country that tries to help Iran evade sanctions and help them financially. But notably, the administration is not saying whether China, Iran's top trading partner, will face those severe consequences that President Trump is talking about. We know the White House and President Trump, well, they are now preparing for Chinese President Xi Jinping to visit here at the White House in just a few weeks.
15: Arrest in Albany, New York, of a young woman who allegedly pledged allegiance to ISIS and plotted to blow up the New York State House in Albany. It's been confirmed it was a rare tornado that touched down on New York's Long Island yesterday. Only one non-life-threatening injury. Hundreds in Gary, Indiana, still without power, going on 2 weeks since severe thunderstorms ravaged northwestern Indiana. The Dow was up 350 points. This is ABC News.
3: Well, some soldiers in the U.S. Army could get a special perk if they choose to re-enlist. 4 extra days of vacation.
7: That sounds pretty nice and normal, right? But it's the timing of when those days off would be that's caught national attention. 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
18: So if this is 4 days off around the time that Grand Theft Auto comes out. The new game, which apparently is highly anticipated.
7: Oh, yeah.
18: And it's, they've had 20 people. This is one military installation. And they had this idea. Hey, let's see. We've got people in this sign-up window, re-enlistment window. They have to sign up for 2 years, re-enlist for at least 2 years. But they've already had 20 out of the 120 who are eligible in that window. Like, yeah, I'll do it.
7: For 4 days off to do nothing but just grind.
18: I don't know if that's the only reason why you would think that 4 days for a 2 year commitment, there's like some more behind wanting to stay in the military. But I just thought that was really funny, right? To be super creative. It's like, hey, you go play this game. Yeah. We got your back, right? Our producer, Andy, said to me, well, what happens if, you know, there's a national emergency? I'm like, well, they'll just tell them it's on hold and yeah, they'll have to exactly. do it later.
3: Right. Can you wait till GTA's been out for a few days?
18: I know.
3: But no, this is a very highly anticipated game. It's been several years. I have never been a personal fan of that game.
7: My youngest son, it's his, my youngest son's best friend is in the Army.
18: Uh-huh.
7: He's stationed in, I think it's Kentucky. And is it Kentucky or Kansas? Anyway, they play together almost every night.
18: Yeah. Interesting. Yeah. It's not my world. I don't play video games at all. And so it's like, really? This is an incentive? I mean, in the past, in fact, the most common incentive is just cash.
7: Right? Yeah, just like any
18: business. If you show up quickly, you can have a quick start bonus. If you have student debt, actually, we'll cover that for you. Of course, the GI.

0: But the idea that you could is a very appealing idea, especially,
1: well, especially if you're like super, if you really do the binging, the binge playing, right? And you forget to sleep, you forget to eat. Otherwise, you and Gustavo, you can take every Saturday for 4 weeks.
2: A lot of these guys are, 19-20-year-old guys. I mean, that's right up their alley.
1: Yeah, it really is. So anyway, we just thought that was a fun story that if you sign up to reenlist, and this is the 9th Brigade Engineer Battalion, 2nd Armored Brigade Combat Team. Yeah. Woohoo!
2: Well, that's very so precise. Fun. Inside sources will have more on that story, plus news on state leaders requesting reviews of those controversial flock security cameras. That's all starting at 9 o'clock. Thank you, Holly.
0: 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Here's Cameron Elliott.
3: We've got a pretty heavy patch of slowing if you're on northbound I-15. This is going to be through the south interchange, but it's pretty much localized to the south interchange. And that will be the worst of it. Coming northbound out of Utah County, you're not going to have any delays between Provo and the south interchange. And once you get through that little patch of traffic, you're home free until you reach downtown Salt Lake City. Taking a look at the 201, we still do have some of those delays at 7200 West, but once you get through those, you'll be fine until basically between the I-215 and I-15 corridors. And southbound on the Bangor Highway is going to be a little bit slow at 2700 South, but for the most part, we are in very good shape. Now, we do have a texter reporting that that is a crash at the intersection of 4100 South and 5600 West, sitting in the middle of the intersection, and it's affecting eastbound and northbound lanes, so just be careful if you're headed through there. Aubrey?
4: We do have a good drive if you're on I-15 from Ogden all the way into downtown Salt Lake City. If you are traveling Highway 89, it is looking a little bit slow and go from South Ogden over into Uinta. And still seeing really big slowdowns if you're trying to get through Clearfield right now on SR-193 up to I-15. 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I'm Aubrey Withrich in the KSL Traffic Center.
5: KSL 7-day forecast. It's a hot one today, 99 degrees. First half is partly cloudy, but the second half, we may see an evening thunderstorm. 96, 40% chance for storms to fire up on Saturday. Sunday, afternoon and evening storms possible, 94. We'll go 93, partly cloudy skies on Monday. Tuesday, 93, mostly clear. And then it's more, low to mid-90s next Wednesday and Thursday, dry skies. From the KSL Weather Center, I'm Matt Johnson.
2: Right now, it's 81 degrees downtown, and the 7-day forecast brought to you by Performance Automotive Bountiful.
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1: 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According to Fox Business, it's going to take a while to get it out to the 49 million people who used the agency to insure their vehicles.
2: More people are reporting burnout. Boy, I feel that. Yeah. Do you feel that, Andy? Just from people I talk with, not just here, but all over the place, that people just are exhausted. Our clinical psychologist tells USA Today 75% of people say they're exhausted. Three quarters of us?
1: Yeah.
2: Wow. And having feelings of cynicism at work. This physical, mental, and emotional exhaustion is leaving workers feeling overwhelmed and less effective at their jobs.
1: It would be interesting someday to find out what all the factors are, because I'm sure
2: social media,
1: we might think of some initially. Yeah, exactly. Right. Like that comes to mind.
2: And the economy.
1: There's probably a lot of different things.
2: Groceries and gas, yeah.
1: Frustrating. How much is this making a difference?
2: Right. And that your salary's not keeping up with that, so you feel like you're working harder and getting less ahead in life. I'm sure it's all that, yeah.
1: Do you remember the Micron plant?
2: Oh, sure. Used to be? Huge plant.
1: Micron's investing $10 billion in Boise, Idaho. It has a new lab there, and Reuters says over the next decade it could be used to advance memory technologies, develop computer systems, and support future chip manufacturing.
2: Let's get a look now at your money at this moment. The markets are up in the first hour of trading. Dow's up 398. That's 0.75%. We're at 53,150. S&P's up 26. That's 0.3. The Nasdaq up 30. That's 0.1.
1: Well, we still got some slowing on the 21st South Freeway, a little bit of I-15 delay in Midvale. Not much, but we do have some. We'll check your commute next.
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1: 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Here's Cameron Elliott.
10: Well, I'll tell you something. We're in pretty good shape here. The worst spot of slowing at the moment is going to be northbound on the Mountain View Corridor at 3500 South. Maybe if you're just a little bit far from there, not too far from there, on 5600 West, heading northbound towards 4100 South, where we do have this crash. But otherwise, all of these state roads are in excellent shape. We do have a little bit of slowing in southbound on the Bangor Highway at 2700 South, or eastbound on the 201 at 7200 West coming through Magna. But all of these are just going to be typical delays, and even lighter than the typical delays you'll see in the middle of the day. Northbound on I-15, we are still in great shape. Those delays at the south interchange have mostly cleared up. We are just seeing a little patch before 7200 West, but we are in great shape all the way to the city. It's going to be about 50 minutes from Provo to downtown right now. Aubrey?
9: Things look great for drivers traveling from Ogden into downtown on southbound I-15. No delays there. It is a little bit slow if you're going from South Ogden into Uinta over on Highway 89 heading over to I-84. But if you're traveling after I-84 over into Fruit Heights, that's still looking good. West Davis Corridor, Legacy Parkway, and 215's West Belt all moving at good speeds. Your favorite trip snack, but make it spicy. New fiery cheese curds from the Creamery are here. 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I'm Aubrey Withrich in the KSL Traffic Center.
2: Looking up close to 100 degrees today with a chance of a pop-up storm later today. Better chance of rain tomorrow and Sunday, but a 40% chance of thunderstorms both days. It will drop down to the mid-90s starting tomorrow and stay in the mid-90s for the rest of the seven-day forecast. Right now it's 81 downtown.
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1: Good morning. KSL News Time is 8:30. KSL's top story this hour.
2: Utah Governor Spencer Cox says Utah's housing crisis is not improving fast enough.
1: KSL News Radio's Eric Cabrera says state leaders are now trying to find more land where starter homes can be built.
12: The question came after Cox was confronted with another troubling number. Salt Lake County home prices recently hitting a record high, around $645,000.
13: It totally indicates that, yeah, that we have not been as successful as we need to be. It means that that demand is still outpacing supply.
12: He says the answer is still building more and faster. The state is working to open surplus state land, including UDOT property for condos, multifamily housing, and starter homes. He's also pushing toward his goal of 35,000 starter homes by 2028, admitting later in the conference that progress is taking longer than he hoped. Eric Cabrera, KSL News Radio.
2: The population is growing, and Utah also needs more power, especially since energy costs are up. Governor Spencer Cox says nuclear is the way to go.
13: I think it's really great that Utah is at the forefront of this, and that's been our approach to and any of the above energy solutions. We're also leading the nation in geothermal production and new scientific research there, new innovation, and Utahans should be really, really proud of that.
2: Water is also in short supply in the state, and the governor says nuclear is a way to get more energy while reducing water usage.
1: KSL's top national stories this hour. A woman in New York State is being accused of pledging allegiance to ISIS and planning an attack on the state capitol building in Albany. 35-year-old Jessica Bowie was arrested and accused of buying items for a bomb, including a large bin of nails, electrical tape, and batteries. Former Homeland Security official John Cohen says the woman's defense team will likely try to claim undercover police officers encouraged her to commit crimes.
14: Yeah, it's likely that the defense in this case will raise an entrapment defense, but they will have to show that the idea of the attack originated with law enforcement and that law enforcement took actions that would force an otherwise innocent person to engage in this criminal activity.
1: Federal authorities say they became aware of Bowie after she started posting radical comments on social media.
2: A Navy carrier is on the way home from the Middle East. ABC's Rachel Scott reports.
15: After 272 days at sea, the 5,000 sailors and Marines on the USS Lincoln are finally heading home. As the war dragged on, conditions on board deteriorating. Sailors' family members telling the Military Times at least two sailors tried to jump overboard. President Trump has dismissed concerns.
16: No. Not nearly long enough.
15: The war now about to enter month seven.
2: Another aircraft carrier is taking its place in support of U.S. operations against Iran.
1: Students around the state have been returning to school this week with a new bell-to-bell cell phone ban in place. But how the ban is enforced varies a lot.
17: There are nine school districts, including the state's largest, Alpine, that have a total ban on phones for all grades. 10 other districts, including Logan, Davis, and Murray, allow secondary students to use their phone in between classes, and 12 schools, including Salt Lake and Provo, ban phones in elementary and junior high, but allow them in high school. Many students actually support the ban, including sixth grader Addison Deemer.
18: I think it's a good idea to like not have kids on their screens the whole entire day, so they like can be productive and like make like a lot of friends and stuff.
17: Schools say students will be able to use phones in an emergency, but are asking parents to please not call students during classes, saying if they need something, students can go to the office.
15: Brianna Willis, KSL News Radio.
2: The Ogden School District returns to school today, and one elementary school is providing families with all the resources they need for a good school year.
19: Odyssey Elementary School's Family Resource Center does everything from provide food and clothing to bathrooms, showers, washers, and dryers. The center is the first for an elementary school in Utah, and it was created in hopes of easing financial burdens for families. The school's principal, Sonia Davidson, says it's important for families to have a place to connect and to feel safe.
20: We really wanted this place to feel like a home for families when they are here.
19: Ogden Public School data shows that the district serves around 10,000 students, and about two-thirds of those students come from low-income families. McKenna Rodriguez, KSL News Radio.
1: First look, traffic. Let's go back to Cameron Elliott.
10: Looking at some patchy slowing on the northbound Mountain View Corridor and the Bangor Highway at 3500 South and West Valley City. But if you're on I-15 on the eastbound merge to I-80, you're also going to see some pretty significant slowdowns. That said, delays are at a minimum for this fine Friday morning. You're going to be totally delay-free headed southbound on I-15 from Ogden to downtown. I'm Cameron Elliott in the KSL Traffic Center.
2: Walmart is getting a lot of money back from the federal government after the courts ruled some of President Trump's tariffs were illegal. And the box store company says they're going to use the cash to lower prices.
21: The retail giant says its customers are feeling squeezed, especially by gas prices above $4 a gallon.
2: ABC's Lina Moise says Walmart is getting back nearly $3 billion in tariff refunds.
1: A recall of frozen blueberries and mixed berries is expanding.
22: Well, this recall was actually announced over a month ago, but now this week the FDA came out and said it's now a class one recall, which is the highest level of classification that the agency has. It essentially means there are concerns about serious health issues or even death. Now, the blueberries we're talking about here are frozen Greenwise blueberries and also mixed berries that were sold at Publix stores. And there's concerns that they were contaminated with E. coli. That's a type of bacteria.
1: ABC's Yuri Benajad reporting.
2: The Humane Society of Utah is hosting a limited-time cat adoption special through the end of the month, where they're waiving adoption fees. Guinevere Schuster says their fees for a kitten usually add up to around $125.
23: All of the cats who are adopted from us and kittens come spayed, neutered, microchipped, they're dewormed, and they have age-appropriate vaccinations. So really, they're healthy and ready to go to homes.
2: The cats and kittens up for adoption will be available to visit at the shelter in Murray and ready to adopt on a first-come, first-served basis.
1: The U.S. Postal Service says it is launching a review after a mail carrier was caught on tape attacking a peacock.
24: Veterinarians at the Pasadena Humane Wildlife Center are caring for a peacock that a mail carrier attacked, apparently in self-defense. The bird's being treated for wounds and swelling, and Animal Control would like people with ring cameras or other footage to send it to them. They've named the white peacock Sugar. Neighbors say Sugar is a bit prickly with men, but it didn't deserve to be hit by the threatened mailman. Wayne Cabot, ABC News.
1: Doesn't sound like Sugar's that sweet to me. Traffic's a little bit heavy out on the 201 freeway and some delays switching on to I-80 in South Salt Lake. We'll get a check of your commute next.
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2: We are just getting some pictures of a crash in Lehigh near 700 East and 1630 South, where a car left the road and hit a church. We don't have any reports yet of injuries, but we're still gathering information.
1: 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Here's Cameron Elliott.
10: Well, if you're eastbound on 2100 North in Lehigh, you're going to be pretty significantly slowed down on your approach to I-15. And not far from that crash that Amanda just told us about on Pioneer Crossing, we're seeing some special slow spots on the approach to I-15. Taking a look at the cameras here, it does look like we have some possible construction in that area, but I would expect a mass of emergency vehicles as we sort through this whole situation. Otherwise, on I-15 itself, things are looking great. Heading northbound from Utah County, you're not going to run into any delays from most of the valley. You might get into something around Mill Creek at 3300 South, but those delays won't hold you up for more than a couple of seconds, and then you should have no problem getting into downtown. Where you will be a little bit slow is northbound I-15's transition ramp onto eastbound I-80. Aubrey?
4: I-15 from Ogden to downtown still moving at freeway speeds. No delays there. We do have delays still remaining on Highway 89 if you're going from South Ogden to Uinta. And if you're on 215's West Belt, the West Davis Corridor or Legacy Parkway, all of those are moving at good speeds. Up in Parley's Canyon, things looking pretty good. Just still a little bit of slowing if you're trying to get onto Highway 40 from eastbound I-80. 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I'm Aubrey Withrich in the KSL Traffic Center.
5: Calling for highs to top around 99 degrees today. Partly cloudy with a slight chance for storms by evening and overnight. Tomorrow, 96, 40% chance for an afternoon and evening pop-up. We'll do it again on Sunday, 94. From the KSL Weather Center, I'm Matt Johnson.
2: And right now, let me double check. Have we warmed up at all since... No, still 81 degrees downtown. Coming up, Andy, you're going to tell us about the big movie this week?
1: Yeah, well, yeah. Big is a relative term this week.
2: That's not a big movie.
1: But it's a spa weekend. It's a girls' trip kind of a comedy. Okay. With some actresses that you'll probably recognize. Anna Faris and Leslie Mann and... let's see, who's the other one you'd read? Oh, Isla Fisher.
2: Okay.
1: So yeah, I'll tell you about that coming up, streaming live at KSLNewsRadio.com and on the app for KSL News Radio. We're Utah's news, traffic, and weather station.
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9: one man's trash is thicker than water. 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
1: 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The three things you need to know this hour. First,
7: Governor Spencer Cox says Utah's housing efforts aren't moving fast enough as home prices continue climbing. I'm KSL News Radio's Eric Brer.
2: Second, students around the state have been returning to school this week with a new bell-to-bell cell phone ban in place, but how the ban is enforced varies in each district.
1: Third, traffic and weather together.
10: Some heavier slowing on the northbound I-15 transition ramp to eastbound I-80, but I-15 is going to be totally delay-free from Ogden to downtown Salt Lake City. I'm Cameron Elliott in the KSL Traffic Center.
5: Starting things out on the dry side today, definitely hot, but a slight chance for storms this evening. I'm Matt Johnson.
2: 81 degrees right now in at KSL News Radio and the KSL Common Spirit Health Studios.
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11: ABC News, I'm Sherry Preston. Prince Harry, Elton John, Elton John's husband, and Liz Hurley, some of those who have now been ordered to pay the publisher of the Daily Mail an initial $13 million following their failed invasion of privacy case. The claimants lost the case in London last month, during which they said their phones had been hacked, claims it could not be proven. A sword-wielding attacker slashed several people at a school in Sweden today. He's now in custody. It happened just northwest of Stockholm. Severe weather hitting the Atlantic seaboard. No one was seriously injured, but it did cause a good amount of damage.
12: A rain-wrapped tornado tearing through the city of Dover, Delaware, sending debris flying and leaving behind a trail of destruction.
13: I can't believe this.
12: Some residents caught off guard, racing to take shelter. Two hotels left badly damaged, pieces of the building wrapped around power lines.
11: ABC's Morgan Norwood, another food safety scare as health officials in Minnesota and Wisconsin warn consumers of alfalfa sprouts potentially contaminated with salmonella. This is ABC News.
1: Well, today's movie show Friday, and this weekend we're calling the big movie Spa Weekend.
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16: The most important thing is you guys. If you need anything, I'm here for you.
1: So Isla Fisher actually is Australian, so she gets to use her native accent in this movie, which I didn't know because I'd only see her in the Now You See Me movies. Anyway, so I'm guessing that the studio behind Spa Weekend is trying to counter-program. Spider-Man expected to win the box office again this weekend for the fourth weekend in a row. So they're kind of maybe, let's bring in the ladies' night out crowd and have them watch this. And so it tells the story of four lifelong friends, Leslie Mann, Anna Faris, Isla Fisher, and an actress named Michelle Buteau. They go away for a spa weekend to celebrate Leslie Mann's character's birthday. Mann, Faris, and Buteau are the three friends who have normal lives.
2: Okay.
1: Isla Fisher is like the rich, glitzy friend who's always posting Insta from Paris and all of these things.
2: Wow.
1: And shit, they say this is like a running joke in the movie. If there's a group of four friends, there's one that the three others don't like. And she's the one that the three others don't like. But it's part because she's so much. Like, she's the wild card of the group.
2: Yeah.
1: She shows up and immediately, like, throws chaos into everything. She's like the chaos bringer friend. But with this kind of a movie, you know it ends up that chaos is going to eventually move each of the other three characters out of their routines and get them into a better place. So that's kind of what this is going for.
2: I mean, you're not the target audience here.
1: I am not the target audience. And so that's the thing. For me, the comedy wasn't very funny. Although I will say some of them did land and were pretty funny. But it's not good when you say the funniest parts of the movie were the bloopers they showed during the credits.
2: Oh, that's not good.
1: For a comedy. But
2: you were telling me about some other movie, a smaller movie that's out that you really liked.
1: It's called The Magic Faraway Tree. And it's based on kids' books that were written in the 1930s and 40s. But it throws back to, it's a safe for all ages movie, which, look, I'm already going to be partial to that.
2: Yeah.
1: But it's like a family fantasy movie that has like vibes of Hook, Chronicles of Narnia, Lemony Snicket.
2: And it's got the actor who played Spider-Man.
1: Andrew Garfield,
2: yeah.
1: Yes, and Claire Foy play these parents that end up having to move to this, and they joke, hey, there's magic in those woods. Well, it turns out there really is.
2: Magic.
1: And Nicola Coughlin from Bridgerton plays a fairy that is, it's fun.
2: Yeah.
1: It's fun. It's family friendly. It's safe. And I really enjoyed it.
2: Yeah.
1: Like it's a throwback to when family movies really went for it.
2: Yeah.
1: Like with effects and costuming and all of those things.
2: I'd love to see that.
1: So that was the good thing that I watched this weekend. They didn't even screen Spa Weekend for critics. I had to buy my own ticket yesterday.
2: Oh,
1: so
2: no. And then there's that super scary one that's out.
1: Yeah. Insidious, Out of the Further.
2: Yeah.
1: That's probably going to get the most money of the new releases.
2: I was going to tell you, though, that my husband and my son went to see that dinosaur movie,
1: The End of Oak Street, which I did not like.
2: And they loved. And that's all right. They usually agree with you on everything, Andy. So I'm surprised that they, because I told them, I said, are you guys really going to go see that? They were just bored and wanted to go to the movies. The next day, they were both like, Mom, we totally underestimated this movie. It was great. And they liked it for different reasons, obviously, because it's a 19-year-old and a 62-year-old. But my husband liked Anne Hathaway's character and the struggle of the family. Like, you know, the husband loses his job and he's going through a difficult time. And the struggle, he thought Anne Hathaway was just awesome in that movie. And Aiden just liked the dinosaurs.
1: The dinosaurs. I have a friend whose son is big into dinosaurs. He's on the spectrum and he's in his 20s. And I think he's going to love that movie.
2: Oh, yeah.
1: Don't know how much his mom and dad are going to love it, but he is going to love it.
2: Maybe they'll feel more like Aaron. Maybe they'll like it.
1: Maybe they will. And that's why I want to just say you're welcome to your husband and son for setting the expectations so low that...
2: That probably has an effect because they went in there expecting to not like it and then they really enjoyed it.
1: Yeah, you're welcome.
2: Where are you going to be today?
1: Today we are going to be at NPS in Salt Lake City. At 8:49, time for a check of traffic and weather together brought to you by UCCU. 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Here's Cameron Elliott.
10: Well, those delays on northbound I-15 are now picking up a little bit in the south. Interchange really not all that bad as we haven't seen any terrible delays all morning. It'll just be as you come across the I-215 merges, but it's not going to hold you up for more than a couple of seconds. We also do have some lighter delays on the eastbound 201 coming through Magna, especially at 80th West, and a little bit as you go westbound at 72nd West, I should say. And that was due to maybe a little bit of construction we saw earlier this morning. We're also getting a crash reported about two blocks south of us right now at 200 South on looks like John Stockton Drive. Can't quite see it on the cameras here, but it does look like it's just causing a little bit of congestion in the southbound lanes if you're headed through there. Otherwise, a Provo to downtown right now, it's going to be about 50 minutes. Aubrey?
4: Right now, if you're traveling on I-15 from Ogden to downtown Salt Lake City, that's going to take you about 30 minutes. And if you're trying to get onto I-15 in Clearfield on SR-193, that is still looking really slow from about State Street up to I-15 around the South Clearfield Elementary School. So just give yourself some time there. And if you are coming out of Parley's Canyon, coming from Park City into Salt Lake City, that's looking good, but it is still looking slow if you're trying to get onto Highway 40 on the eastbound side of I-80. At UTA, it's never just a ride from point A to point B. We move independence. 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I'm Aubrey Withrich in the KSL Traffic Center.
5: KSL 7-day forecast, 99 today. It's definitely going to be a hot one. First half is partly cloudy, but by evening, slight chance for storms. 96 tomorrow. We'll go for afternoon and evening thunderstorms, scattered. More scattered storms on Sunday afternoon, 94. 93, partly cloudy skies on your Monday. Tuesday, 93 and mostly clear. Headed into the middle of next week, Wednesday and Thursday, we'll go mid to low 90s and clear skies. From the KSL Weather Center, I'm Matt Johnson.
2: And right now, 81 degrees downtown and the 7-day forecast brought to you by Performance Automotive Bountiful.
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1: 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Inflation has shoppers hitting discount stores more often. Ross Stores raised its annual projected sales after seeing some preliminary numbers. And Reuters reports sales are expected to increase 6-7% in the third quarter this year.
2: Pizza Hut is taking a risk this NFL season and getting rid of the pizza. Not literally, just in its name. The chain says they want to go by the name Hut. That just cracks me up.
10: Hut.
2: For the next 25 weeks, Fox Business says the marketing project comes as the owner Yum Brands tries to sell the Pizza Hut brand.
1: Employers should expect to spend even more on health care benefits. A new study from Aon says the increase in diagnosed chronic diseases, rising demand for health services, and the boom of GLP-1 drugs will drive up employers' costs 9.5% next year.
2: All right, let's get a look at your money at this moment. The Dow is up 352 points. We're back up to 53,111. S&P's up 27. The NASDAQ up 47.
1: Well, we've got a few slow spots on I-15 between the South Interchange and downtown. We'll get a check of your commute again coming up next.
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10: Well, we've had a drama-free commute for most of this morning, and it's going to stay that way as we finish up this traffic report. Right now, eastbound on the 201, we're looking great as you come through Magna. A little bit of slowing at 7200 West, but past that point, you are a totally clear shot into the city. You're going to have a little bit of slowing on northbound I-15 through the south interchange. change. But honestly, considering that we haven't had any slowdowns at the point of the mountain or all throughout Draper, that's going to be pretty good for this time of morning. Taking a look at the Mountain View corridor, slight slowing at 3500 south, and over on the Bangor Highway, it's a similar story, but very, very light slowing. That said, the really the worst spot right now, 2100 north in Lehigh, headed eastbound towards I-15, but even then, those delays are lighter than typical. Aubrey?
4: Well, we have a good drive all the way from Ogden into downtown Salt Lake City on southbound I-15. If you're in Woods Cross and Bountiful, you might see a little bit of slowing on those main streets around the junior high schools and the middle schools and the elementary schools if you're as students go in there for the first week of school. And if you're traveling through Parley's Canyon, you will still see a little bit of slowing trying to get onto Highway 40 there. 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I'm Aubrey Withrich in the KSL Traffic Center.
2: Up close to 100 today, 95 tomorrow, with a good chance of rain Saturday and Sunday, 82 downtown. 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
2: 9 o'clock at KSL News Radio. I'm Amanda Dixon. Our top story this hour, National Weather Service says today is likely to be the last 100-degree day of the summer, but there are no guarantees. KSL News Radio's Brianna Willis reports.
8: In this last half of August, meteorologist Hayden Mahan says we normally are in the low 90s to upper 80s, but this summer hasn't been a normal one.
9: Yesterday's 102, that made for our 19th triple-digit day of the year, and if we get to 100 today, then that'll be our 20th.
8: Going into September, things should be cooling down, but Mahan says we have seen some 100-degree days in the month before, and with the pattern we've had, it would not be surprising to see another. Brianna Willis, KSL News Radio.
2: A group of Utahns walked almost 40 miles to protest the killing of mountain lions. It comes as the Utah Division of Wildlife Resources takes part in a predator management study, allowing hunters to kill more cougars than before. It was started after the Utah legislature passed a bill allowing year-round hunting and trapping. The goal is to boost the mule deer population, but critics call it a genocide, telling the St. George News they are choosing to envision a future where cougars can flourish in the wild. Our top national story this hour from ABC News, the USS Abraham Lincoln is finally headed home after a nine-month deployment in the Middle East. It comes after many concerns about conditions on the ship, as well as poor mental health among the troops. Your money at this moment, right now the Dow is up 412 points. We're at 53,171. Another hot day in store, but we've got some rain on the way. KSL Weather is next. KSL News Time, 9:02. A reminder about the simplest way to get updated for your day.
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10: Well, taking a look at I-15, we've been in good shape all morning, and that is going to continue to be true. We've got no delays at Point of the Mountain, no delays as you come through the Sandy and Draper area, but you are going to get a little bit slow through the South Interchange. Once you get past that, though, it is going to be a breeze getting into downtown, and the same is true of eastbound I-80 coming out of Tooele County and the 201. 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I'm Cameron Elliott in the KSL Traffic Center.
2: Today will be hot again. Expect highs near 100. There's also an extreme heat warning in place until tomorrow morning when we could get some monsoon storms. Right now, it's mostly cloudy, 82 degrees. I'm Amanda Dixon from the KSL Common Spirit Health Studios. 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We're Utah's news, traffic, and weather station.
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11: Deeply troubled by and share those same concerns.
12: So worries over privacy and security with the ever-growing flock cameras has made it to Utah's Capitol Hill. Governor Spencer Cox now ordering a full privacy review amid concerns and allegations that the data on those cameras, at least nationally, is being misused.
13: Yeah, and those comments from the governor came during his August news conference and come following a report from the Utah Civic Compact about cameras in Weber County being accessed by millions of times. By out-of-state agencies.
12: Yeah, so we've talked about these cameras and the growing concerns about government surveillance and an invasion of privacy, but law enforcement, they still love them as effective tools in finding criminals and investigating crimes.
13: Yeah, so they're not government issued cameras. This Flock
12: is a private company,
13: and they contract, or at least they put up these cameras, and then I guess they contract with groups that want to have access to them, but people can have access to them pretty regularly. So it's a privacy issue, and I understand that. And I guess if I look at it from the strictly Fourth Amendment issue, hey, wait a minute, you know, do we really have a right to privacy when you're driving down the street? Answer is no. But I don't think people are quite ready for the technology that's out there right now that allows you to just be photographed every mile on the road and every stoplight and every intersection. I mean, it's like, whoa, Big Brother's watching us constantly. Right. And if not, then Big Sister Flock is. And it's just, I think it troubles a lot of people because we, frankly, and let's face it, we don't want to be watched. We don't want to be surveilled.
12: Well, yes, and right. I think to your point, do we have that expectation of privacy? I mean, that's the back and forth. So, so what is exactly the governor asking for?
11: We have a Utah Privacy Board and a statewide board and a privacy commission. And I've asked them to do a review of all of our rules and regulations around these cameras, especially how they're being used with local agencies to make sure that that they are not being abused, to make sure that the public understands how and when they can be used. And if there are abuses taking place, that people are held accountable.
12: So that's interesting. It's also interesting to me that we're seeing citizens kind of take matters into their own hands, and they're putting up signs saying you're being watched by Flock cameras. And I've seen some with like a great big sign on a great big tall pole, and they just sit there and hold it, and the pole, like the sign, blocks the camera because it's so tall.
13: Right.
12: So look, do we have anything already in place for security like Flock cameras?
11: We have legislation that puts those guardrails in place. The question is the legislation being followed? And so that's what I've asked the Privacy Commission to do, to do a review of all of that. But I would also say if there are some gaps, then yes, I would absolutely support legislation. But I think the legislation we have in place should allow us to protect people's privacy.
13: So I guess privacy issue is one thing. And I guess another thing that would concern me a little bit is how these cameras are allowed to be set up on public roads. I mean, if do they?
12: Mm-hmm.
13: I mean, you could put it on private property, I guess. But if they're putting it,
12: that'd be weird.
13: Yeah, if you're putting it on the roadside, does the Department of Transportation or is somebody allowing that? You know what I mean? I guess because I'm trying to think, if the governor wants to put some guardrails in place for privacy, what right does he have? Well, if these flock cameras are on public property, he has all the right in the world to say, hey, we're not going to allow these on public property. But if you just have a camera, like if, for example, which we do have already, some of our convenience stores have their cameras in their parking lots.
12: Sure.
13: That's private property. They can do what they want. What concerns me about these flock cameras, and I don't know the nuances of it, but it seems to me the ones I've seen are clearly on public roads. Mm-hmm. So someone has allowed them access to that.
12: So it's interesting to me, too, to see this discussion. And I think part of it comes because of some national stories where law enforcement, particular individuals in law enforcement, have used these flock cameras to stalk romantic interests, usually exes. Right. But they're stalking them and tracking them, and that finding out that information, right, makes people really uncomfortable.
13: That's really a problem if they're doing something like that. And that would be inappropriate, probably cost somebody their job. But that's something that's available and that could happen based on the technology and based on the information that would be gathered by these flock cameras.
12: I think you and I, when we talked about flock cameras earlier this week, there was a story about the flock cameras themselves, and they are putting in place software on the cameras that will help prevent that misuse, because it will like flag the people within the law enforcement agency. So it'll go like up to their boss or whoever it is, right? It'll say XYZ officer has been accessing these cameras like 10,000 times. I mean, before it gets to that point, what it is they're trying to put in a breaker there to say, hey, look, you're not doing this in an appropriate manner. Anyway.
13: It's one of those things, Holly. I hadn't heard of flock cameras. I had no idea what they are. Now I see them all over. Once you're aware of them. I mean, my wife said, hey, there's one in the valley. I'm like, were you kidding? If somebody put up a flock camera?
12: Yeah.
13: Like, and she told me where it was. I don't know.
12: Yep. Once you know, you can't unsee it.
13: Yeah.
12: So this was at his monthly news conference yesterday. The governor also spoke about the Military Installation Development Authority, that's MIDA, and the need for more reform at this agency.
13: Yeah, and he said that the MIDA has a mission creep that needs to be looked at. KSL News Radio's Heather Peterson explains the governor's concerns for this non-elected independent state body.
7: The governor admits the process to get the Box Elder County Data Center approved was not good, and that's because the Military Installation Development Authority, or MIDA, has too much authority with little input from elected officials.
14: I had proposed changes to MIDA a year and a half ago, so two sessions ago, that never passed, unfortunately, and I think we need major reform when it comes to MIDA, and I will be pushing for that reform moving forward.
7: Cox has repeatedly expressed his support for data center development, saying the data centers of today are nothing like they were a decade ago. He says they don't create the same heat or noise they used to, and every data center looking to come to Utah is a closed-loop system that doesn't use much water. Still, he says the process to get them approved needs to be improved and more transparent, and he supports putting that into legislation.
14: People need an opportunity to weigh in. Local communities need a better opportunity, and so we'll continue to work on those changes.
7: Heather Peterson, KSL News Radio.
13: This is another one of those things, Holly.
12: Yeah.
13: I never heard of MIDA until the Stratus Project in Box Elder County, and we have this county commission meeting several months ago, and suddenly people talk about MIDA, and the first two letters stand for Military Installation,
12: right.
13: And I'm like, wait a minute,
12: right?
13: Where did this come from?
12: So it's interesting that he said mission creep, and that's something in the nonprofit world that you talk about a lot, right? You just get kind of bigger and bigger, and maybe it's work expands to fill the time you allot it, right? It's a gaseous form. But one of the things that we've already heard is that Representative Jason Thompson wants to run a bill that would really put MIDA back in its box and say, look, it's actually for military installations, so it has to be within a 5-mile radius, and there were some other guardrails he wants to put on those. I expect that we will see that legislation in 2027.
13: Yeah.
12: But also one of the things the governor said too is he thought that state leaders, the Office of Economic Development, and the governor should play a bigger role. So one of the things with MIDA, if you remember, is it felt like it came out of the blue, to your point of what you were saying. The Box Elder County Commissioners had very little warning that they had already made this decision and had started moving this process forward without talking to the governor, the county commissioners, the legislature, the governor's office of economic development. I mean, MIDA was acting completely independently, really, and making some really big decisions that now I think are going to be drawn back.
13: You know, we hadn't heard an update on that particular project in Box Elder County for a while. It seemed like people were saying, okay, complain as much as you want. It's a done deal. And then yesterday, something happened that got me rethinking about that, and that was when Salt Lake City and Salt Lake County said, we're not doing this detention center.
12: Yeah.
13: And I thought, well, wait a minute. Maybe some of these things are not done deals, and yeah, maybe this Stratus project is being looked at more closely. I don't know. I think we should follow up on that.
12: Yeah, yeah, exactly. It's at least slowed down. Oh, coming up next on Inside Sources, I hate that we have to keep talking about these stories. Scammers. Utah's kids are losing more to online scammers than kids in almost any other state. How much? More than $1 million. After the break, we're going to break down a new report from the FBI, plus the tips you need to know to teach your kids how to avoid these costly mistakes.
13: You know, earlier this summer, I had a goal to lose weight, and in the spring, rather, and I started thinking I could do it because I'd lost weight in high school when I wrestled, and it wasn't very hard, and I just couldn't do it. No matter what I tried to do, I could not lose weight. And it was getting to the point where some of my pants didn't fit as well. Some of my clothes didn't fit. I couldn't wear some of the suits, and I thought, you know, I need some help. So I reached out to Soda and figured out, let's try to do something based on diet instead of on medication, at least to start with, and see how this works. So I hooked up with a nutritionist there. Soda Dynamic Diet was built to help me do that, and it worked out really well. She told me that I could plan on losing 2 to 3 pounds a week. I lost over 4 pounds a week for 7 weeks. It was great. And by 7 weeks, I'd got down to the weight that I wanted to get to. And then I thought, well, a lot of problems with diets is you can't keep the weight off. In the 4 months intervening, I've kept every pound off. In fact, if anything, I've lost another pound or two. Soda's been great for me. It'll be great for you. And Soda is, say it with me again, state of the art.
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0: cost at just over $1 million.
1: Yeah, nationwide, victims 17 and under, now these are what you'd call juveniles,
0: right,
1: reported nearly $13 million in losses.
0: It's just so tragic. And in some ways, it seems like, okay, these kids should be skeptical. You know, they're growing up in an online era. And yet at the same time, I can understand, like, their brains aren't fully developed. They see things that looks too good to be true. And luckily, we had the story. It's KSL investigator Matt Gebhardt, who spoke to the FBI about not only the trend, but what parents can do to help their kids.
2: It's been a minute since I told you how Connor here was scammed. He was just 16 years old a couple of years ago when somebody pretending to be an artist reached out to him on TikTok saying they loved a photo he'd posted.
3: He was like, this is a cool photo. Can I draw it?
2: The crook offered Connor $800 and then sent two checks for more than that, telling Connor to deposit them and then send some of the money back to cover art supplies.
3: He wanted me to send some of it back through Zelle.
2: The checks were fake. The money that Connor sent was real. And when the checks bounced, the bank reversed the deposits, leaving Connor and his parents holding the loss. Now, the FBI's latest internet crime report shows that Connor's story is no one off. Nationwide, victims 17 years old and younger reported nearly $13 million in losses last year. But digging through the data, I noticed something troubling for Utah. Utah ranked 23rd for complaints from victims 17 and younger, but 3rd for money lost, just over $1 million. That works out to roughly $6,100 per complaint in Utah, more than 6 times the national average.
4: Is it concerning?
5: Very concerning.
2: I took the FBI's data to the FBI. Robert Bowles leads the agency's Salt Lake City field office.
5: As a father myself, I'm always concerned about the safety of kids.
2: The report does not say why Utah ranks so high, and Bowles could not identify a Utah-specific cause, but around the country, extortion was the most frequently reported crime type for this age group. Bowles says that kids today have a lot easier access to their money.
5: Nowadays, it's getting more and more consistent that they are getting access to Cash App, to credit cards, and different means by which they can be defrauded.
2: Bowles says that parents should engage early and make it safe for kids to admit when something has gone wrong.
5: We're really trying to get the word out to these juveniles that it's okay. It's okay if something has happened, just go to an adult and we'll try to work through it.
1: So that's what concerned me. Matt answered it a little bit, is how do kids get access to credit so that they can lose yeah. that? And because I don't think any of my children had credit cards that they could use
0: right.
1: prior to the time that they were 18, at least. I mean, they would have a very fixed limit, I guess, almost like a gift card. But I don't understand. So what happens is a kid will use their credit card and they'll buy something.
0: Mm-hmm.
1: It's a fairly straightforward scam, which is, hey, we're going to give you something, but we need a little something yeah. up front so that we can do this. And it seems like an easy thing to fall for.
0: And yet at the same time, as an adult, I'm looking at it going, if you needed money for art supplies, why didn't you just keep that money before you sent me money? Do you know what I'm saying?
1: Right, right. Yeah.
0: Right.
1: No, I mean, it's an obvious scam once you look at it. But if you're 16, 17 and you're
0: right.
1: being enticed by, hey, you can make some money doing art, this is a cool thing. I can understand a kid thinking, wow, this is a great opportunity for me. But I don't blame this kid at all.
0: Oh, no.
1: I would just say that mom and dad, when your kid's using a credit card for anything, take a look at it.
0: Yeah.
1: Especially because you're probably going to be the ones on the hook. Most credit card companies aren't going to issue a credit card based on a 16-year-old's credit.
0: Right.
1: They want mom and dad to co-sign.
0: Right. And usually it's like a debit card, and there's
1: right.
0: all kinds of protections,
1: right.
0: I think, that way. So I actually pulled up the FBI report, and I'm looking at transaction types. So Matt told us what kind of scams, and we can talk about that in a minute. But the number one is this prepaid card or a gift card, right? So you can go to the store and, you know, and we hear these scams all the time, right? It's like, okay, this is really great. Just send me that in gift cards. Buy this car through gift cards, right?
1: Yeah, because they're absolutely, a check made out to an individual is a problem, but a gift
0: yeah.
1: card, anybody that's holding it
0: that's
1: can
0: right.
1: use it.
0: That's right. So that was 31%. That was the number one by far. The next is peer-to-peer transfer, and that's where you get like the Zelle or the Cash App or the even Venmo. The next after that is debit cards and credit cards, and then you get into crypto, and then you go down from there, wire transfers, cashier's checks, cash, money order, etc. But just number one, gift cards and peer-to-peer transfers.

0: transfer. It's like you like, I am not giving my minor access to any kind of online cash apps at all. But I will tell you this. She did the book fair when she was in sixth grade, right? So elementary school, they basically did have the kids use debit cards. It wasn't exactly that, but what I had to do was I had to load an account, a digital account for the book fair, and then she could spend money from that digital account. It was like a debit card, so it mm-hmm. goes down to zero. Well, you know, I put a generous amount of money in there, assuming she wouldn't spend it all, but of course she did. She spent every penny. Right.
1: And then, but at least there's a limit.
0: I know the generous like $40 amount was, yeah, or something, but yeah. For books.
1: Right.
0: But do you know what I'm saying is we're right. teaching even our elementary school kids is you can do this just digitally. And so it doesn't surprise me. Even some games, you can put actual dollars in and then you can transfer it virtually. Scammers are going to hit kids that way too.
1: Right. You know, and we talked about another scam that involves a lot of kids, and that is and Matt talked about it before, but it's somewhat related. A kid shares personal images yeah. of themselves with someone who they think is another child. Right. It turns out it's an adult, mm-hmm. and the adult says, I need some money or I'm going to post this.
0: Yeah.
1: And then the kid is too embarrassed to go to mom and dad.
0: Right.
1: And so they do something awful.
0: It's sextortion. And yeah, and kids are losing their lives from right. that. And we've had our friend Brandy Vega come on and talk to us, and her organization has Promised to Live, but we've talked about sextortion on our show before.
1: Right.
0: Because for some kids, it is... Like, I think I remember her saying there was one child, it was not only less than 24 hours, but it was one evening that went from the first demand to this kid's death. And that's just awful.
1: And the alternative is that if you pay them, it'll never go away.
0: It'll never
1: Don't
0: go away.
1: Don't pay them a no. penny, ever.
0: And not only that, whether the images are actually real, the inappropriate images are real, they could even be AI generated, right? And they're so embarrassed by it. But you mentioned that. And so I wanted to talk just for a second. The number one crime type, and this is nationally, is this extortion. It could be any type, but sextortion, I'm sure, is way up there. The next is a personal data breach. So somehow people get in and they can steal their information.
1: Right.
0: There's
1: That's why you limit.
0: Harassment right. and stalking.
1: Right.
0: There's phishing or spoofing. Right. And I get things where it's like, like a fake delivery thing. It's like, well, we tried to deliver your package that you ordered, but you have to pay this delivery fee because you weren't there or something like that. Threats of violence is one of them. You know, what's interesting is the teens aren't falling for the romance scams. You know who is?
1: Old man.
0: Old people. Yeah, no. I was going to say the elderly.
1: Lonely,
0: you just said men is probably his men.
1: No, I know. I have clients who call me up and, I just want to go on a date. You know, dude, and everybody that I talk just wants money. Like, okay, that should be a clue. You know, I'll go on a date with you if you front me $1,000 for some clothing. Like, come on.
0: Yeah. Okay. So the kids aren't falling for that nearly as much.
1: No.
0: But there's some other things too, government impersonation, right? And you know, here in Utah, we've get these scams that are like, you did not pay your toll. Well, we don't have toll roads in Utah, right?
1: It's like, right, yeah.
0: You didn't show up for jury duty. That would not fly with a minor, I don't think, but who knows?
1: Yeah, it could. Or, you know, your insurance is expired, or there's all kinds of things.
0: You're going to lose your driver's license.
1: You're going to lose your driver's license unless you pay this money immediately. Come on. I mean, I just listed a car on a site that I won't mention. And the first thing I got was, hey, you know, I got, we've got it. We love your car. We really want it. Like, don't you want to look at it? You know, right. Oh no, we'll pay sight unseen.
0: Yeah.
1: No, you won't. Like, yeah. I immediately delete it. Like, no, you're not going to pay me.
0: We'll send you a check. You just refund us in gift cards.
1: Right. Yeah. If you front our guy that's moving at $4,000 will pay you. Yeah.
0: Right.
1: Okay.
0: Right.
1: Oh, well, hey, next on Inside Sources, the rise of AI in political advertising could have some really damaging and long-lasting effects. And as we get closer to the midterm elections and being just 2 years away from the next presidential election, what are state leaders doing to make sure deepfakes don't unjustly sway voters' opinions at the polls? More on that after the bottom of the hour news.
2: 9:30 at KSL News Radio. I'm Amanda Dixon. Learning in a classroom doesn't have to end after high school or college. Utah has a program specifically for older adults who want to continue expanding their education. The University of Utah's Osher Lifetime Learning Institute is one of 125 nationwide that has classes for adults near or in retirement. Jill Meyer is the Osher Institute director at the U. She says that it's a great learning environment to be a part of.
3: This is more of a community of peers sharing, you know, life experiences, asking questions. Our classes are very interactive. They're very academic in nature, and they're largely lecture-based, but there's a lot of class interaction.
2: Fall course registration begins today, and there's an open house event on August 24th. Aging Utahns are eligible for a little help with property taxes. It's called the Circuit Breaker Tax Relief Program and is based on income. Homeowners 66 and older can get the discount by applying through the county. Our top national story this hour from ABC News. A Houston woman received her first and maybe her last package delivery via drone.
4: When Lindsay Austin of Richmond, Texas, heard the buzz of a drone in her backyard, she excitedly ran outside to document her very first Amazon Prime Air delivery. The video, posted initially to TikTok, shows the result. The drone, with its smiling Amazon logo clearly in view, drops Lindsay's package right into her swimming pool. The incident came the day after the retailer announced plans to expand Amazon Prime Air to 500 cities by the end of the year. Jim Ryan, ABC News.
2: That's so funny. All right, let's get a look at your money at this moment and see where the markets are. The Dow is up 394 at this hour. That's 0.75%. We're at 53,153. We've got another near 100-degree day today. KSL Weather is next. 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
6: Hi, this is Doug Wright, and there are three terrific productions underway right now at Hale Center Theater. 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
0: Did you know that it's Hawaiian Shirt Day? 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
6: 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And here's Cormac Bone.
7: Roadways looking really good. We do have reports of a crash on southbound I-15 near Riverdale Road. Looks like it's causing some light delays as you approach Riverdale Road, but otherwise not too bad. The rest of I-15 looking clean and clear as the morning drive starts to ease out. Both directions of the 201 freeway, though, pretty regularly slow in Magna from 8400 West over to 7200 West. 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Cormac Bone in the KSL Traffic Center.
6: Today will be another hot one, highs near 100. We have a heat advisory in place until tomorrow morning, and we should get some monsoonal moisture tomorrow. We'll get rain tomorrow and Sunday with highs in the mid-90s. Right now it's 84 degrees. I'm Amanda Dixon from the KSL Common Spirit Health Studios. 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
10: As on our elections grows with it. So AI. Whether it's fake advertising, misleading information, downright lies, AI could have a profound effect on our upcoming elections.
11: Yeah, and our state leaders did take action in 2024, requiring things like disclosures on political ads using AI. But did that go far enough? We've seen other issues in some states during this midterm election cycle. So what does this state need to do?
10: So one state lawmaker here in Utah is working on a proposal that would take it a step further, which is at least somewhat of a ban. And we have with us State Senator Heidi Baldery. Thanks for joining us, Senator.
12: I'm happy to be here. Thanks for the invitation.
10: Yeah, happy to have you. First question, let's talk about how big of an issue are deep fakes, or even maybe generally, how big of an issue is AI in political ads?
12: Huge. Actually, it's, you know, it's touched us right here in the state of Utah. I don't want to name names, but you've probably seen it, and I haven't even seen it all. So I've definitely had some candidates, colleagues, that have been affected on all the way from the congressional level down to our state level. And I'm sure it's happening on the municipal and county level as well.
11: Senator, what do you think that can be done legislatively? I mean, what kind of guardrails do you think we can put in place?
12: You know, that therein lies the crux of this bill is I really have to be super careful. Big fan, as I'm sure you all are in your industry, of the First Amendment. And so, however, obviously there's a need to do more because we continue to see violations of in campaigns. And so one of the things that we can do is, right, the court has, right, we have the separation of powers The court has their lane, the legislative branch has our lane, and et cetera. But one of the things that is not clearly defined and that we talked about in committee yesterday was that the term substantially produced, and when you're speaking of generative AI, has not been defined. So if we don't give our courts a definition, it makes their job harder to do. So at a minimum, I'd love to start there by, you know, coming to terms with what is substantially produced. What is that defined so that the courts can have an easier job? And then, you know, we have disclosures. You know, sometimes it's right. We have it at the beginning. We have it at the end. How big does it have to be? All these things. So we have disclosures, but we, you know, we're also looking at potentially some dates as prohibitions, not complete prohibitions. Or actually, there's actually a state who has done total prohibition, which I think is absolutely wrong. But prohibition, as you know, things get a little bit, tend to get a little, unfortunately, a little bit uglier the closer you get to the election date. And so we're looking at potentially 45 days was the suggested date. I actually threw that out to my colleagues in the committee to see if they thought that was, you know, too long. And so I'm really looking for feedback because this bill is in its infancy. I want to make sure that we get it right. You know, we do have the beautiful amendment process for our bills if for somehow, you know, we realize that we did too much. But because this is such a sacred issue with the First Amendment, I want to make sure that we get it right.
10: So, Senator, let me ask you a question about enforcement. So I've been around the block here in Utah politics, and I've seen negative campaigning a lot before, long before AI existed. And sometimes the consequence is, too bad, so sad, right? Yeah, I made a mistake. It was fake, and the election's over now, right? What kind of enforcement mechanism might there be attached to this?
12: So one of the ideas that we're considering is a Class B misdemeanor, consistent with certain existing election-related expenditures and reporting violations. So trying to use, you know, similar penalties that we have in other areas of election law seems like the appropriate penalty. And of course, I would love to be challenged if someone has a better idea. But that's the vein that we're kind of working on right now.
11: I was actually going to suggest that very thing, Senator. So great job. I mean, I think that's a good way to put a hook into it, is to say, and I'm not telling you how to write legislation, you know, far more than I do, but if there's a fraud or if there's a misrepresentation, it's knowingly intentional, that could be lead to criminal prosecution. And like you say, a Class B misdemeanor, nobody's going to, you know, go to prison or anything, but it certainly gets their attention and it carries a potential for some fine and a criminal record. So I applaud you, and I hope that this is something you choose to do and that you follow up on. What are you hearing from other senators and other representatives? Are you getting some support on this so far? Are you getting any feedback from, let's say, even the other side, the Democrats?
12: Yeah, I've had candidates affected by, or I shouldn't say candidates, colleagues and candidates, I guess, because not affected by this, reach out to me in support. In the committee, I was really looking for feedback, and I welcome feedback from citizens. You know, there are so many state, we all have a stake in this. So the stakeholders are really, yes, absolutely, you and anyone else. This bill file wasn't something I opened. It wasn't, the idea didn't really originate with me. I had a constituent out in Eagle Mountain, parts of four cities, who I'd never met before, who reached out to me with this concern. And because other people had also had concerns, I thought, you know, yeah, we ought to revisit this. And there is a need, again, talking about the need to define substantially produced, look at these potential prohibitions around the proximity to an election date, whether that's a nominating convention, a primary election, a general election, or a special election. Unfortunately, things tend to get ugly, and the closer that we get to those. So, I'm happy to pick up this bill. You know, a lot of my colleagues have said, I wouldn't touch this. Mm-hmm. You know, I wouldn't pick this bill. You know, good on you. In the committee, I would say that the feedback, noticeably, the concerns were around the First Amendment, which I also share. Some of my most conservative colleagues had the gravest concerns. And that's okay. I absolutely want to get this right. And I know that there'll be further conversations before this is game day ready.
10: Yeah, as there always are. So thank you. Thanks for joining us. That's Senator Heidi Baldry talking about new potential legislation around AI being used in political odds. Yeah.
11: And it is going to be a lot of work, but I think she's got a good base, yep, handle for it right now.
10: Yep. Coming up next on Inside Sources. Some Army soldiers might get several days off work in November, right as the greatest Grand Theft Auto video game launches. What do they have to do? And why is the Army pushing this kind of incentive? Both of those answers after the break.
11: What if I told you that 4 weeks from now, everything in your life could feel different? That is your energy, your weight, and the way your clothes fit. That's what the SOTA Dynamic Diet is built to do. And right now, SOTA has a special end of summer sale. So call 866-800-SOTA and mention KSL News Radio. You think it's the end of summer? Well, they're extending that through the end of August, so you can get involved in this end of summer special just by calling 866-800-SOTA. Remember, SOTA teaches you how to let go of the weight and keep it off for a lifetime. No shots, no pills, no lifetime dependency, just real food, expert guidance, and habits that last. 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
18: Lucia, do you know why you're here?
19: Bad luck, I guess.
20: Okay, well, there's a lot of excitement for the upcoming release of Grand Theft Auto 6. I, of course, missed the first 5, Holly, but it comes out in November, and some U.S. Army soldiers can get several days off to play the game when it comes out.
10: So it's a reenlistment tactic from an Army unit at Fort Stewart, Georgia. So if soldiers in the unit reenlist soon, they'll get 4 extra days off right when the new GTA game drops.
20: Okay, we want to know what you think. Is this a good way to get younger military service members energized and excited to continue their service? Join the conversation and text us your thoughts at 57500. But first, let's get the resident expert. Cam, what is Grand Theft Auto?
21: So you brought in your resident dork on a leash here.
20: I love you for that.
21: Thank you. No, so Grand Theft Auto 6 is the highly, highly anticipated sequel to the Grand Theft Auto series. It's been about, the last one was released in 2013, so this would be 13 years on.
10: Oh, wow. Yeah, no wonder there's a lot of hype.
21: Oh, my goodness. I mean, it's people have been talking about Grand Theft Auto 6 in the same breath as, like, so, I don't know. It's ubiquitous with something that was never going to happen for years and years and years. People said, "Oh, you know, I just don't think it's going to happen," because they were making too much money off of Grand Theft Auto 5's online services that they figured they would never need to make a new one. And then they announced it, and it blew up.
10: Wow!
21: You know, I think the trailer had some crazy amount of views the first day, like 50 million within a couple of hours. It was nuts.
10: Wow!
21: I mean, and I was one of them.
10: Oh, wow. Okay, so we're both old and we don't play video games. What is the appeal here with Grand Theft Auto?
21: I mean, you know, I've been playing this game since I was far too young. I remember the Clinton era, the Hillary Clinton, you know, violent video games and trying to get us kids away from them.
10: Yeah.
21: And, you know, and I'm a well-adjusted person, I'll just say that. But the reason people enjoy these games so much is not so much for the violence, but I think specifically with a game like Grand Theft Auto, it's just so well-rounded, especially with all of the other games in the series. You know, you can race cars, you can, do business, you can, if you're online, you can play with all your friends. The earlier games were really popular because of their narrative. They've always had the strength of good writing. And also, if you look at the cast for a lot of the earlier games, they've been pioneering on getting, like, real actors into the studio and talking to, like real people who aren't bad at it. And that's why they were so far ahead of all these other games.
10: Huh.
20: So the reason we're talking about this, Cam, and now I appreciate it more after hearing from you, is that one Army unit is offering 4 bonus days off to play Grand Theft Auto for soldiers who reenlist. In other words, hey, reenlist for another 4 years and you get 4 days off to play Grand Theft Auto. And I thought, who would do that? Well, apparently, people might.
21: People might.
20: 4 days, though.
21: 4 days. I mean, look.
10: You only have to enlist for 2 more years.
20: Well, whatever.
21: Yeah, 2 more years. Okay, I mean, what's 4 days in 2 years?
20: Yeah, right.
21: I think, you know, nobody's, like, hinging their decision to reenlist off of this. I'm sure that if they had planned on reenlisting, it's a nice perk. But nobody's sitting there going, oh, gosh, I need that 4 days. I need it so bad. Okay, another 2 years. Let's do it. You know, nobody's doing that, but I think it's, you know, it's nice. I know that there are a lot of people, like, I saw a video a couple of weeks ago of a man getting arrested, and the body cam footage, he was like, I'm going to miss Grand Theft Auto 6. No,
0: oh, no.
21: I can't believe it.
0: Because he'll be in jail.
21: Because he'll be in jail.
20: Let me ask you a dumb question, and I'm totally naive, Cam, but you're making me smarter today. Could a person play Grand Theft Auto for 4 straight days?
21: Yes.
20: Or would they go crazy?
21: Yes, they could, and yes, they will go a little crazy. I'm just going to tell you this right now. You know, if I take a sick day somewhere around there, you know, I'm planning on getting sick sometime around then. No, I mean, it's just so highly anticipated.
0: Yeah.
21: You know, people were doing this for Grand Theft Auto 5 when that released.
0: Oh, yeah.
21: And the hype around that game for now is just exponential to what it was, you know, a decade ago for the last one. So, yes, they will be playing for 4 days straight, if not longer.
0: They'll forget to eat. They'll forget to go to the bathroom. I mean, it's a thing.
21: Oh, yeah.
20: Does it actually involve stealing a car? Is there some grand theft involved in
21: it? There's, you know, there's every crime in
20: the
21: book.
20: And high-speed chases and things like that?
21: Everything my mother would roll her eyes at. Yeah. there's everything. You can commit Grand Theft Auto. And I guess it's funny, too, because that's, like, totally ruined the legal term for anybody under 30.
0: Sure.
20: Yeah, you know? Seriously.
0: Like, oh, you're talking about the game.
21: Yeah.
20: Grand Theft Auto. No, my it's part of my lexicon, but not in this way.
21: Yeah.
0: So it's interesting, Cam, that you mentioned the trailer, and I didn't even know there were trailers for video games. So I even learned something today too. But the publisher, it's Take-Two Interactive. They haven't released sales figures for pre-orders, but the CEO called them unprecedented and astonishing.
21: Oh, I'm sure. And I say that because I've bought my copy already.
0: Right?
21: You know, as soon as they went on pre-order, I know all of my friends who play video games bought theirs immediately. Because how can you not? Just to say that you've bought it, to know that soon enough it will be tangible, intangible, because they're not selling any discs, and that's a big problem with some people.
0: Oh, but yeah.
21: That you will be able to play it, and that it is coming. I think people are just so excited about it that they're throwing money at these people.
20: Including you, apparently.
21: Including me.
0: Yeah. Lazy.
20: So is it interactive, like you and your homies can hook up and let's play Grand Theft Auto and see who can steal
0: the... And you don't have to be in the same location, right? It's a multiplayer game you do over the internet.
21: Well, to give you a good idea of it, I've been playing that game since, and this is going to date me here, I've been playing that game since I was 11 years old.
0: Wow.
21: So, you know, and I still play it now. So by that same metric, I will probably be playing that game until I have children. And I will teach my children
20: to play Grand Theft Auto.
21: Oh, I'm sure.
0: Okay, well, you have automatic clients for the rest of your life. So.
20: Yeah,
0: they're learning how to steal.
20: And it keeps people away from doing the real Grand Theft that I am familiar with. I guess that's fine. You can do it. You can imagine it. Hey, I just stole a Camaro, and this was great.
21: Yeah, I want to drive a nice car, and I don't want to do it legally.
20: I don't
21: want to
20: do it.
21: Get your ill-gotten gains digitally. Huh?
20: Yeah, there you go.
0: So, look, I wanted to mention, because it's being used as this recruitment tactic, with an Army Engineer Battalion, but they've had about 1 in 6 of their eligible people to reenlist have done it, and they're like, yeah, I'm in.
21: Wow.
0: Right? So 20 out of 130 total in that window.
20: But Cam makes a good point. They're probably going to do it anyway.
0: I would guess that too, right?
20: I'll take the 4 days. And
0: right, because if you need 4 days, just leave the military and don't start your next job, right? I mean...
21: Yeah.
20: Okay, dumb question number 5. What do you buy? Like, what does it cost? Like, you buy some...
0: A game.
20: You can download or something?
21: Yeah, well, this
20: is... It's not like you go to the store and you get a little CD that you plug it in your...
21: That's a far gone era, but that's
0: old.
21: A lot of people are mad about that, actually, because so Sony, the company behind the PlayStation, just announced that they're going to be discontinuing all discs in the near
0: future.
21: That
0: makes sense to me.
21: It makes sense, but a lot of people are angry because they want to have the rights to their games. They want to be able to have their games forever, because if they're taken away or if it becomes digitally unavailable because of a lawsuit, which has happened before. So these days, what you do is, if you have a PlayStation or an Xbox, you go into their online store and you type in your credit card details, and then the game is yours as effectively as a game can be yours if you're not physically holding it. But a lot of people are angry about that. In fact, somebody actually leaked a good portion of the gameplay, like maybe 10 minutes of gameplay, because of how angry they were about that. And they are threatening continuing leaks if they don't release a physical copy of the game.
0: Wow.
20: A physical put-it-in-your-hand copy.
0: So I'm going to ask this and sound totally naive. Could they just do a digital copy and burn their own thing?
21: I'm sure maybe some.
20: Don't you ever see that little thing at the beginning for that has the picture of the FBI logo?
21: Yeah. And go to jail.
20: You can spend the rest of your life in prison if you do this.
21: Yeah, you wouldn't download a car, whatever that anti-piracy thing.
20: Yeah,
21: was.
20: Right.
0: Yeah.
20: Nobody would do that, right?
21: No.
0: Well, maybe they give them permission to do their. I don't know. Well, I guess that lends itself to contraband.
21: There are people who are much smarter than I and much better with computers who are going to figure out how to do that immediately. I'm sure. But I think that they just want, they want it to be the official route. They want it to be done the right way. And yeah. I can't blame them.
0: All right. Well, heads up for everybody in the newsroom that Cam is going to get sick in the middle of November.
20: Thanks for joining us, Cam. And by the way, you missed the memo on the Hawaiian shirt.
21: I did. I'll do a better job.
20: Hey, well, I'm probably not going to get the Grand Theft Auto game, but
0: I won't either.
20: My grandkids do, or my kids, I guess we'll deal with that. Well, hey, up on the next hour, Utah's drought continues in earnest, and we're all looking forward to some potential relief from El Nino come winter. But what about in the fall, with fire season lasting longer and longer and reservoirs getting lower and lower? Could we see some relief before winter? Stay with us here on Inside Sources.

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2: 10 o'clock at KSL News Radio, I'm Amanda Dixon. KSL's top story this hour, three USU professors are authoring a study that asks the question, can Utah's air be clean before we host the 2034 Olympics? KSL News Radio's McKenna Rodriguez joins us with details.
3: Professors Edwin Stafford, Rosalind McCann, and Randy Martin analyze the ways in which Utah can begin more sustainable practices so the state won't broadcast an inversion to the world. Stafford says hosting an event as large as the Olympics is not a sustainable endeavor, but there are ways to be smarter, such as using more electric vehicles and electrifying our buildings, along with solar and wind energy plants. The games are just under 8 years away, but they say there's still time to clean up Utah's air as long as sustainable practices begin now. McKenna Rodriguez, KSL News Radio.
2: Our top national story this hour from ABC News. The Neutrogena company is speaking out after facing a lot of online negativity following the death of actress Hayden Panettiere.
4: Neutrogena is addressing days of backlash over how it treated Hayden Panettiere. Earlier this year, Panettiere said the skincare giant didn't re-sign her as a spokesperson in 2016 after she spoke openly about her postpartum depression. Now, in a statement, the company says, "We made her feel unsupported during a very difficult time. This is not what Neutrogena stands for." The brand says it's now making a significant investment to expand access to postpartum care.
2: ABC's Andrea Fujii reporting. Your money at this moment. Right now, the Dow is up 442 points. We're at 53,201. Coming up, we could see another triple-digit day today. KSL weather is next. KSL News Time, 10:02. 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
2: 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And here's Cormac Bone.
10: I-15 looking good through Utah, Salt Lake, and Davis counties, but in Weber County, we still have some hefty southbound delays from about 31st Street all the way down to Riverdale Road. And that is due to a crash. They are blocking a right lane and a little bit of the on-ramp to southbound I-15 from Riverdale Road as well. So do be careful as you come down from Weber County into Davis County. Otherwise, it's just regular delays to expect eastbound on the 201 freeway at 7200 West and eastbound on 2100 North in Lehigh trying to get onto I-15. 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Cormac Bone in the KSL Traffic Center.
2: The KSL Weather Center is predicting a high of 99, but they tell us they won't be surprised if we break triple digits today. Then we cool down a little tomorrow to the mid-90s with a decent chance for thunderstorms both Saturday and Sunday. Right now, it's 88 degrees. I'm Amanda Dixon from the KSL Common Spirit Health Studios. 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
13: Utah drought.
14: So, would you shame your neighbors for using too much water, Greg?
15: I wouldn't. I mean, not in any other way except maybe just to talk to them personally about it, but yeah. I wouldn't snitch them off.
14: Well, the city of Denver's been pushing folks to complain about their neighbors, but it hasn't resulted in a significant water reduction.
15: Yeah, I guess the city tip line has had something like 4,000 complaints from people turning in neighbors and businesses for allegedly violating their water restrictions. A first offense in Denver merits a warning. A second offense results in a $250 fine and a graduated scale of fines up to $1,000 each time you get hit with a slap of the fine. I mean, hit people with their pocketbook and you can maybe get a little bit of attention.
14: Yeah.
15: I thought the shaming part might be enough by itself.
14: Well, so it's interesting because down where I live, we haven't had this year, but when we've had restrictions before, there have been city employees who did work off of tips and they would go around and you got a warning. And then the next time was a $500 fine. And then the third time your outdoor water was shut off. I'm like, so they did work on tips and they came by my house one time because I had the sprinklers on Sunday. Well, guess who told them? Thank you, my neighbors.
15: We've got some sort of a neighborhood chat or something. And every once in a while, I'll see something and say, did you notice that the blank church or building or
14: you're watering
15: or
14: the
15: something
14: sidewalk
15: is watering
14: or,
15: their sidewalk.
14: Yeah, yeah,
15: like,
14: yeah.
15: Hey, let's all be aware of that. Okay,
14: yeah.
15: Whatever.
14: Yeah.
15: I mean, it does bother me and I'll see it today because when I'm driving home from the show today, this afternoon, it's going to be 100 degrees.
14: Yeah.
15: And if you see anybody watering anything at 100 degrees,
14: they're
15: waste. That water's not doing any good at all. And you know that's a complete waste.
14: It feels like it does.
15: Right.
14: Yeah, look, it's interesting. The Deseret News editorial board just wrote a piece on don't use shaming, right, as you said. But one of the things in the piece is just a reminder, too, that some homeowners associations issue complaints that the lawns haven't been watered enough. And we've seen that here in Utah, too. And we've talked about this. It's like, otherwise, yeah. So is this the right way? And the Deseret News editorial board takes the position that shaming isn't the way that you're going to change behavior. In fact, there are other things that can be more effective, but not that.
15: Well, and like I said, when you get your water bill and you notice that it's high and a lot of districts, water districts are really slamming people if they go above a certain limit. And I think that's the best thing to do is hit people at their pocketbook. Because no matter where you are, no matter how much money you have, if you're paying that much extra for your water, it's going to get your attention.
14: Yeah.
15: Because one thing it does is it helps people understand, hey, why is my bill so high? Well, maybe you've got a leak. Maybe you've got a sink or a toilet or something that's dripping all day. Wait a minute. You should maybe take a look at that.
14: Yeah, for sure. And I think I told you I've shared this story before, but we one time got a water bill for $1,000. And I'm like, what in the world? And I called the city and they said, you probably have a leak. And it was a running toilet. It ran so much, it used enough water, it could have filled an Olympic-sized swimming pool. I have never made that mistake again.
15: You know, we have a weird thing up where we live, and maybe everybody does this, but you have your sprinklers, and then you have your hose faucet.
14: Sure, yeah.
15: That's your drinking water.
14: The hoses.
15: Yeah, the hoses. So it costs a fortune when you use it, but how do you water your...
14: Well, we have secondary water where
15: right.
14: we live.
15: Yeah, like I'm like, wait a minute, because I got dinged because I'm watering this thing I'm trying to get going. And I'm like, I got to figure out how to fix that. It was a problem. But I also look at golf courses, and they're beautiful. Mm-hmm. Even in this time of year, they're really beautiful, which makes you wonder what they're doing. But if you're watering in the middle of the night, I guess you do what you need to do. But I also learned that watering once a week what we've started doing is watering once a week, and it's worked out really well.
14: Yeah. You know, we had, as we headed into summer, we had several times people from the Slow the Flow organization talk about that, and that it, you can keep your lawn alive at once a week. There is an exception, and those are trees, especially the not mature trees at this point, right? They need a little more water, but you can hand water those. So that was good to know. I also thought it was interesting that while we're talking about conserving water and whether you should report your neighbors, our reservoir system is at 52% right now. And the governor said yesterday in his press conference, basically all things considered, it's not as bad as it could be.
15: Yeah. I mean, 50%. I mean, that's pretty spooky.
14: Yeah.
15: Especially, so we'll probably get through this year. But if we have three or four more drought seasons, then at this time of year, next year, it'll be at 40% and then 30%. And at some point, we're going to have real problems.
14: So just as a perspective, this time last year, it was 70%. Now we're at 52%. The state's median average for August is 67%. So it's just what you're saying, that if we have another year or two of really bad snow, that's going to be a problem. Look, it's made national news that Lake Powell has hit its lowest point ever, that they're within 30 feet of not even being able to produce hydropower.
15: Yeah, I mean, all our reservoirs are down, and but it's a product of last year's exceedingly terrible snowpack, and that's fine. And, you know, that's a one-off. Let's hope.
14: Yeah.
15: Probably not by any means, but at least we know that there was a reason for it. And people are, I mean, Cox, when I think it was his press conference yesterday, said that it could be worse, and that people were actually doing a pretty good job.
14: Yeah. All areas of Utah remain in drought. 93% of the state is in severe or extreme drought. Thank you very much. Only a small sliver up in northwestern Utah is in exceptional drought. That's the very worst category. So I guess it could be worse, as you're right. And, you know, we're going to talk during our next segment about the Super El Nino again, but I wonder if we might be putting too much hope into that actually changing. I don't know.
15: I do know that whatever we're doing, it's baby steps, and that's fine. But we need to recognize, and I'm not, some sort of an environmental or a meteorologist, but we need to recognize that we are in a drought cycle, period. Mm-hmm. It's not a drought year.
14: Yeah.
15: It's not a drought couple years.
14: Yeah.
15: It's a drought decade or longer.
14: Yeah.
15: And it's not going to get better anytime soon, especially as long as the planet continues to heat up. It may actually get worse. Now, this El Nino, we'll talk about it next, you know, bring some moisture, but that's not,
14: right,
15: you know, that's a one-off also. We don't have those every winter.
14: Exactly. And, you know, one of the things that has struck me as we've talked about water is it's these lower reservoirs. There are people, lots of places, who are now having these conversations. Certainly people are talking a lot more about what the Colorado River actually supplies. We're talking about upper basin, lower basin. To your point about earlier in the show about some things we didn't know as much about before, well, now we know. Right, that California gets a lot of water from the lower basin of the Colorado River, and they are experiencing the impacts of this. So I also agree with the Deseret News editorial board that we shouldn't use shaming and reporting your neighbors as a way to lower water usage. It doesn't work, for one thing. It creates bad neighbor relationships, for another thing. But they do know what works. And that's raising the price.
15: Yeah, right. I mean, you've got to find some way to do it. And that's what it's going to do. You know, we had some severe rain, or at least pretty good rain, a couple of weeks ago. And I noticed our lawn was just brown. And I'm like, what happened? It was supposed to water once a week. She goes, well, it rained a couple of weeks ago and I forgot to turn it back on.
14: Oh, well, so we actually had we have a couple of texters who've weighed in. We only have a few seconds, but one reminds us that some institutions, municipalities, and state agencies have water rights and can only water during certain times of the day. So they may water when it doesn't seem ideal. And then another one said, I was told that the type of soil and subsoil on your lawn makes a big difference in how often you have to water. So that's probably true.
15: Type of grass, too.
14: Well, yeah, for sure.
15: Very water-tolerant grasses.
14: No, I don't know if you've noticed this, Greg, but the leaves have started to change color up in the mountains. I can see them from my house. I can see a patch of red and yellow, but the temperatures certainly don't feel like fall. So up next on Inside Sources, with a super El Nino on the way, I wonder what we can expect to see before the winter months. We're going to get some insights from our KSL weather team next.
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16: The movie show is broadcasting live today from NPS in Salt Lake City, and always one of our favorite places to broadcast from. We've got Igor here from NPS, and what awesome deals can our movie show listeners expect today when they walk in? I mean, besides those cookies that will catch their eye as soon as they walk in the
17: door. You were doing the slow walk when you came in.
16: I was looking at them again and looking at the price, like double checking. Is that right? Because here's the thing. I bought those a couple weeks ago, put them in the freezer, ate some this week. Just so good. That's why I pick up another another package.
18: Yes, those cookies are amazing.
16: Red velvet.
18: I know. And we have the tent, and I think that we have to talk about the tent.
16: Let's talk about the tent, because I already told my wife about the tent, and she's like, is it up? I'm like, it's been up since Memorial Day.
18: Yes, and today, all clothing that you find there is going to be $1 a piece.
17: What?
18: And that's unbelievable. You find beautiful jeans, you find sweaters, you find sweatshirts, you find kids' clothing, you find the clothing for the entire family. Every piece is just $1.
16: $1 for a piece of clothing,
17: back
16: no matter what size.
18: Back to school, yes.
17: Yeah.
16: Well, and back to school means back to school lunches. This is the best place to get stuff for your lunches.
18: Yes.
16: NPS. In fact, that's what my wife's coming to do today. She's going to come by and get some more stuff. I think she'll maybe grab some cookies too. But what are some of the deals that we can tell people about?
18: Okay. Also, next week in the tent, we're going to have a super amazing sale on books.
16: Oh.
18: All kinds of books. It doesn't matter if the book is $30, $40, $50. You're going to start to pay only $1 again.
16: And that's an even better deal than your normal book deal.
18: Yes. The whole tent is going to be full with amazing books. It's unbelievable.
16: So it's going to be the book tent.
18: The book tent.
16: I love it.
18: Yes.
16: All right. 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
15: Well, everyone's talking about this impending super El Nino. I've heard it described as a super duper El Nino, but what it could mean for Utah this winter.

0: So if that were to pan out, that'd be great. Now, the caveat, as you've probably heard, as we've kind of been in this conversation of Super El Nino the last couple months, actually, is that we typically see warmer than normal conditions. So wetter than normal doesn't always equate to snowier than normal in the mountains, though we have seen that pan out with previous Super El Ninos dating back to the 80s, even the 50s.
1: So I think I saw you post on social media some pictures of leaves changing. I can see them up Mount Timpanogos from my house. And is that related? Usually it's related to colder temperatures, but is that related to drought this time of year?
0: You know, yes. The drought stress sometimes will cause the trees to kind of...
1: Give up and say, we're done?
0: Yep. They say, you know what? We don't have time for this. We're going to send the energy to the roots. And the process of going to dormancy kind of initiates a little sooner. Now, I still think that our fall colors will be on time, which is in the mountains usually late September, early October. But it's not uncommon to see a little bit of color change in late August.
2: Mm-hmm. Yesterday, we got reports from the major ski resorts in Utah and Vail, all of its resorts around Colorado, Utah, and other states, where they were scheduling their openers. And the idea, I think, was that people were planning that this El Nino, the Super El Nino, is going to bring more moisture than usual, because there were two resorts, including one here in Utah down at Bryan Head, that announced October opening dates. Mm. Others were like November 6th, November 13th. I mean, they were pretty early dates. And I know a lot of it's wishful thinking, Matt. There is a question here.
0: Right.
2: But it seems to me that, and I've been patrolling for 42 years, that I haven't seen that early of scheduled openings for quite a while. Do you think those are a little bit overly optimistic?
0: You know, off the top of my head, I would say yeah. For sure. And one thing that I think causes me to say that is, I mean, just look within the last 10 to 20 years, what our start dates usually are. Mm-hmm. We're lucky to get it going around Thanksgiving.
2: Mm-hmm. Oh, yeah.
0: And back in the day, Thanksgiving was a great benchmark because we usually had a decent amount base, 20 to 36 inches or so, with some runs open. But just if you just look at the last 10 to 20 years, which we've had very productive snow years within a two-decade time period, including 22-23, but what we're finding, or so I should say what I'm finding, and I don't have a ton of data on this, is that our peak snow season, or our most productive months of snowfall, is usually January and later.
2: Right.
0: Gosh, we miss the days when we used to get those colder, stronger storms in late October, November, and December, but we just haven't really been seeing them.
2: And with the El Nino moisture coming in October, November, and warmer temperatures, the moisture we get might not be snow.
0: Correct. And that's another thing that I think backs the idea that, you know, if you throw in the snowmaking, you have the temperatures to do it, okay, you'll get a run or two open, but that's going to be maybe something like Bryan Head or Alta, but Alta really doesn't really try to open early because they do it a little differently. But aside from snowmaking, yeah, El Nino is typically a signal for warmer temperatures on average. And so... could you have above normal snowpack up above 10,000 feet? For sure. But how many ski resorts?
2: Not many of our resorts
0: right.
2: get that so level. Right.
0: It's kind of a catch 22. We'll probably, or so the signal is for more moisture, but it's also to see warmer than normal temperatures.
1: Yeah.
0: So it's a bit of a contradicting deal here.
2: Yeah, you can get off the tram and take eight turns, and then you're then you're down below that level.
0: Right.
1: So let me just ask you too. So generally, the El Nino, Super El Nino, can bring extra moisture. Does it always make it to Utah though? Because I'm seeing some forecasts that are saying it's probably going to be about average for moisture.
0: Yeah, and you know, I would say that's a safe bet, but. Yes, we have had years where it really produces, but one of the big battles we fight here, and that's what makes up our whole geography here in the Great Basin and in the Mountain West, is the Sierra Nevada and the Cascades.
1: Right.
0: They usually swallow up a lot of that water because it forces the air to lift as those storms come over. But, I mean, 82, 83, we've all heard about that year. 97, that was another big El Nino that produced for us. So it can, it most definitely can.

0: can. It's just, can it make it over those mountain ranges? And, you know, can we keep that cold air in play so that it's not just rain up to 7,000 feet, you know?
1: So don't walk over Donner Pass this winter is what you're saying?
0: Correct, correct. You do not want to repeat history.
2: We're hearing, at least I am, Matt, that this El Nino, this super El Nino, it really is super. It's maybe potentially one of the biggest we've had in since we've been recording. What, first of all, is that your understanding? And second, what could that mean for Utah, just realistically?
0: Yes, that is true. It is projected to, confidence is running quite high that it will be our strongest in recorded history of El Nino. Yeah.
1: Oh, wow.
0: Now, that means different things throughout different parts of the world.
2: Right.
0: It means drought for one part, heavy rains for another, maybe deep snow for a third section of the world. Here in Utah, we have seen super El Ninos produce. In fact, if we look at the last four, three of the last four, our snowpack has been above normal. Now, the caveat is that's a blanket statement. Mm-hmm. Some of those years, I mean, it was pretty quiet through January, and then we turned it on.
2: Right.
0: And so it doesn't necessarily mean that all of winter is going to be snowy and productive. We've seen that play out, but it's not a one-size-fits-all kind of deal where we'll probably see some really nice taps of tropical moisture infused in our storms, but that generally, on average, bumps our average temperature with that storm up a little bit. But if we can get the perfect combination of cold air and tropical moisture, I mean, that's a dream come true. But, you know, our most recent Super El Nino, I believe, was either 23, 24, or 24, 25, those seasons.
2: Mm-hmm. Yeah.
0: And it was kind of lackluster. We ended up the season just above average as far as snowpack, but most of the first half of our ski season was, I mean, we were fighting for storms. We were making snow. We were, you know, it wasn't great.
1: One of the things that I remember, or at least it seems to be this way every fall, is you'll get a forecast for storms coming in, and then they split or dissipate or something, and they turn into nothing burgers. So
0: the old nothing burger.
1: So, look, we're almost out of time, but I did want to ask you specifically about fall colors. Tell me about drought stress. It seems that even if the colors have changed early, they might be more muted this year. Is that what we can expect? Or what do you think for fall colors?
0: I think we'll see something similar to last year where we get a lot of the maples, a lot of the foothill trees will turn. We'll get a lot of early turn and leaf fall with some dull color, but we're also going to get some pockets of great color.
1: Mm.
0: Nature has an amazing way of making up for what's been lost.
1: Mm-hmm.
0: And last year was a prime example of that. There was a lot of forecasts out that said, hey, dull, dull, dull. And we did get a lot of dull, but to the contrary, the higher elevations that had a little bit better moisture content in the soil, the color was fantastic. So yeah. I think we'll get something like that this year.
2: You scare me. Holly starts asking a question about color of leaves, and I'm like, he's not going to have a clue. And you nailed it.
0: I am a fall foliage enthusiast.
3: Me too.
2: I have never stumped you on anything. Thanks for joining us today. You're awesome.
0: Thanks.
2: Hey, coming up on Inside Sources, when it comes to relationships, what is cheating? It turns out Americans have some very different ideas on what actually constitutes infidelity. We're going to chat about that when we come back.
3: Yippee. 10:30 at KSL News Radio. I'm Amanda Dixon. Our top story this hour, we are in for another scorching day today. The National Weather Service has put out a heat advisory as we approach what could be Salt Lake's 20th 100-degree weather day this summer. Meteorologist Hayden Mahan says yesterday's temperature of 102 came just 1 degree short of the day's heat record, but he says relief is just around the corner.
4: Today should be our last 100-degree day of this stretch. We start to cool things down back in the low to mid 90s.
3: Mahan says it's normally in the low 90s to upper 80s around this time of year, but this year has been much hotter than normal. Our top national story this hour, the National Weather Service in New York State says they've confirmed a tornado touchdown overnight in Atlantic Beach on Long Island.
5: It's not something that you plan for. Tornadoes form in an instant, and in this case, it started off over the ocean, worked its way over the land here in Atlantic Beach. And luckily, there were no other tornadoes that popped up here in the region.
3: Nassau County Executive Bruce Blakeman says the tornado ripped through the Sun and Surf Beach Club, destroying cabanas, sending furniture flying. A U.S. Army unit has some unique perks. The unit at Fort Stewart in Georgia says troops can get 4 days off for reenlisting. So far, 20 of the 130 eligible have done so. That vacation time just happens to coincide with the release of Grand Theft Auto 6. Your money at this moment. The Dow is up 420 at this hour. We're at 53,178. Coming up, another day well above normal in the temperature gauge. KSL Weather is next. KSL News Time, 1032. A reminder about the simplest way to get updated for your day.
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7: The Movie Show, broadcasting live from NPS in Salt Lake City at 1600 South Empire Road. Easy to get here. Probably the quickest way is right off 21st South Freeway to Redwood and then turn the corner at 1700 South. You'll come right past it. This is why NPS is so great. We've got Steven here, and Steven is one of the guys here at the Salt Lake store. And he's like the supermarket guru kind of guy. So Steven can find a way. The meal connoisseur.
1: Yeah.
7: He finds what are the deals that NPS has to make a meal for a crazy low price. And today you've got a full enchilada meal. Am I wrong?
8: Enchilada meal will feed over 10 people.
7: That will feed 10 people. And how much would this meal cost here
8: at NPS? $2 a person.
7: $2 a person?
8: A person. And that includes the ground beef and the cheese.
7: Okay, so think about that. With beef, cheese, we've got tortillas, we've got the sauce, and we've got some sliced jalapenos.
8: Yep.
7: $20.
8: Yep.
7: That's insane. $20, that would feed 10 people for a meal.
8: So, and I just wanted to mention that ground beef.
7: And if you have fewer people, that's a lot of meals then.
8: That ground beef would cost you over $25.
7: Because
8: you get 3 pounds, and it's the 93% lean ground beef. So you season that with the enchilada stuff and the green jalapeno peppers. It is amazing.
7: You've got the tortillas. It's like, what is it, a 20? What is that count? I didn't even see it. It's a huge count. You've got 2 cans of the jalapenos and 4 cans of enchilada sauce and beef and cheese, $20.
8: Yep.
7: Unbelievable.
8: It is.
7: That's the kind of deals you guys have.
8: And
7: I love it.
8: Then we have it's at the Salt Lake store only. Apologies to you guys, viewers out there. But we have the most tastiest, can't mention that name, but cream soda you'll ever get.
7: Oh,
8: and
7: yeah,
8: it's 99 cents for a 12-pack.
7: A 12-pack for 99 cents.
8: Yeah, everybody's gotta come. We got the price for you.
1: This is your fun weekend meals.
7: My kids like this particular soft drink.
8: Yes.
7: Let's just say that.
8: I'm telling you.
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3: 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And here's Cormac Bone.
15: Well, the crash is gone, but delays are not. Still slow southbound I-15. Just as you pass 31st Street in Ogden and come down toward Riverdale Road right before you get into Davis County, delays are starting to work their way out, but it is still pretty slow in that stretch. Otherwise, I-15 looking really good from Provo all the way to Salt Lake and through all of Davis County. Southbound Highway 89, seeing the regular delays both directions right near the mouth of Weber Canyon. And we also have the regular delays eastbound 2100 North in Lehigh trying to get onto I-15. 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Cormac Bone in the KSL Traffic Center.
3: Today may turn out to be the 20th 100-degree day this summer in Salt Lake City. The forecast high is right around 100. Then tonight, some rain clouds move in. Good chance for storms both Saturday and Sunday. Right now, it's 88 degrees. I'm Amanda Dixon from the KSL Common Spirit Health Studios. 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
1: So I'm pretty sure this question has been asked and answered in multiple ways. What defines cheating? A new survey, and these numbers surprised me actually, found that 1 in 7 partnered Americans have feelings for someone else. But the definitions around infidelity are less than clear.
2: Yeah, so what counts as cheating in a romantic relationship to you? What do you think? Text us at 57500. That's the KSL News Radio line, and tell us what you think is cheating.
1: So, Lois, we have Lois Collins in studio, Deseret News Family Reporter. You get to write the funnest stories.
2: This is a good one.
1: Look, is it just texting? Is flirting infidelity? Like is it online chatting? What constitutes cheating? Tell us about that.
18: So I think the baseline, according to this research by Talker Research, which is a survey company, is secrecy. Mm-hmm. If you peel back the layers of all the things they list, I personally think it's that you keep it from your significant other, from your partner. But they say that, so the number one on the list of 10, that they had people pick multiple options. Mm-hmm, so mm-hmm. It wasn't like pick one.
1: Right.
18: 41% say that keeping an ongoing flirtatious text conversation with someone is, that was the number one selection of all these people, which kind of surprised me actually, but it was a curated list. Second one on that is talking with one person late into the night while hiding it from your partner. Mm. I don't even know how you would do that, but okay.
2: Yeah, seriously.
18: That was, I don't know. Anyway, maintaining a dating app profile just to look, and that's in air quotes, or for validation.
2: That one seems pretty obvious.
1: Yeah, I've never been on a dating app at all.
18: Yeah, keeping someone in your phone under a fake name. Here again, it's secrecy. Deleting messages so your partner won't see them. Mm-hmm, secrecy. Mm-hmm. Keeping in touch with an ex without telling your partner. Also secrecy. Mm. Secretly meeting someone one-on-one.
1: Well, that seems obvious.
18: Having a secret friendship your partner doesn't know about. And I guess it would depend on what the friendship was.
2: Yeah, right.
18: You know? Fantasy messaging, such as discussing what if we were single with someone. Yeah, that one seems kind of sketchy. That might raise a red flag. And sending, now this one I don't get, sending heart emojis or compliments, inside jokes, etc. to someone in a romantic way. I don't know how you determine if you're sending like a text, whether it's romantic or not, unless you say something romantic. So the thing that was interesting about this study is that 1 in 7 people do admit that they have romantic feelings for someone else, but that doesn't necessarily mean that it's instead of their partner.
2: Right.
18: So that's something to bear in mind. And there were some generational differences.
1: Sure.
18: Gen Z, 31% said they had romantic feelings for someone else. Millennials, it was 21%.
1: Mm-hmm.
18: Boomers, it was like in the single digits. Men were more apt to say that, 19%, compared to women at 12%. But they also asked, do you do this?
1: Uh-huh.
18: And that was kind of fascinating. 1 in 10 say they delete messages that they don't want their partner to see.
1: Wow.
18: And 1 in 10 is like, 9 people don't
1: out
18: of every 10.
1: Yeah.
18: But still, that's a lot of people.
1: Feels like it, yeah.
18: 8% each met up secretly. So that's 1 in 12 met up secretly with someone, have a flirtatious relationship, and another 1 in 12 had a secret friendship. And the study is a little unclear. There could be overlap. It could be the same 12%. Yeah. It could be 12% each.
1: Yeah.
18: 6% say that they keep someone on their phone under a fake name.
1: That seems like a problem.
18: Those were the basics.
2: Yeah, I sort of think of it in two categories that I hadn't before, and I appreciate. One is, doing something that your partner doesn't know about, and the other one is lying about something, yeah. you know, yes, that your partner doesn't know about. I mean, yeah. flirting with somebody is, I understand, problematic, but going on some site, you know, a dating site and mm-hmm. saying I'm single or whatever, you know, that's deceptive. Of course, I always think of cheating as, you know, doing something physical, which is that's the easy bright line.
18: See, that's what's so interesting.
1: But it doesn't start there.
18: Yeah, right? That's what's yeah. so interesting about this, because it can lead to something physical if you're secretly meeting or yeah. if you're keeping these ongoing. I mean, I could see where it could be a slippery slope. But these people were very clear in the survey that it did not have to have anything to do with touch or yeah. even being together. And I think that steps into what we're looking mm-hmm. at with AI relationships.
1: Yeah, I was just going to ask about AI.
18: There's yep. sort of this fantasy world mm-hmm. somewhere where you talk to a machine, basically, mm-hmm. is yeah. what it amounts to, but it
1: yeah.
18: fills you in some way.
2: But that could be cheating under this.
18: Yeah, and right. and it could be, because if your heart is not worth, is it's not with your partner, or you're not prioritizing yeah. your relationship with your partner, then I would say that you're cheating yourself, too.
2: Yeah.
1: We talked on our show about AI relationships and romantic entanglements with AI. And to your point on this survey, there were people who they wanted to hide that relationship from their partner, right? They whether they were married or in a committed, long-term committed yep. relationship, there was a percentage, now I can't remember, but it was not insignificant, of people who are like, yes, I'm in a relationship, and no, my real life partner doesn't know.
18: It's which like, is, ooh. That's that secrecy mm-hmm. thing. And I guess yeah. maybe the way to tell if you're stepping over some line is whether you can be open about it or
1: yeah.
18: not. Because if you feel like you have to hide it,
1: yeah.
18: then you feel like something's wrong with
1: yeah.
18: it.
1: Yeah.
18: That's a good clue.
1: Did this survey look at all at pornography use?
18: It did
1: as
18: not.
1: Cheating?
18: It did not mention, well, it wasn't on its curated top 10
1: yeah.
18: list.
1: Yeah.
18: I think that there have been a lot of studies on that, and pornography is a relationship destroyer in mm-hmm. so many ways.
2: Mm-hmm. Yeah.
18: And it's also, by the way, a block to building a relationship. Mm-hmm. If you're involved with pornography, you may never be able to build a healthy relationship.
1: Yeah. I think the problems are very similar with AI relationships, right? They're not real. So you also had a portion in your article that I thought was interesting. Interesting / funny /
18: I'm
1: really
18: laughing. Yeah.
1: It's like, why did some people leave relationships, Lois?
18: Well, I have the top 10.
1: Okay.
18: And it'll make you laugh or cry or something. Probably roll your eyes.
1: Yeah.
18: Their feet looked weird.
1: Okay.
18: They left a $1 tip after an expensive meal out, and I get that one.
2: Yeah, that one
18: I
2: would bother
18: totally
2: me.
18: Understand.
1: Yeah, that's a red flag.
18: That would bother me. I didn't like the way they chewed gum.
1: Oh, gosh.
2: It could annoy you after a while.
18: Yeah. If you are sensitive to sound, that could actually be yep. valid, yeah. but it could yeah. also indicate that they're kind of not really caring about people around them,
1: yeah.
18: you know. I don't know. They took me on a date to play bingo. This fifth one I get to. His mother could also be his father, but yeah. they cut their hair. I don't get that one.
1: Wow,
2: cut their own hair. I guess.
18: Because they didn't like the color red. That's just
1: what.
18: That's just stupid. Yeah. What can I say? He would never eat fresh vegetables, only canned. I almost get that one.
1: Huh.
18: I like canned vegetables, but if I want to make a salad, I don't want to
1: Well,
18: make
1: you're
18: it.
1: Not getting a parasite right, from right, canned yeah. vegetables right now. Right.
18: Disagreements about whether pineapple is on pizza, and she made bad pasta.
1: Oh, my gosh.
18: These are just a sampling of the weird things. And the truth of the matter is, I would 100% think I could say honestly that there was a lot underlying that, if that's what made your decision. That
1: for
18: might
1: sure.
18: have been the straw,
1: yeah.
18: but that was not what broke it.
2: Yeah.
1: All right.
2: That's a lot
1: Thanks,
2: of fun.
1: Lois
2: Thanks,
1: Collins, Lois. For your article in the Deseret News. Next on Inside Sources. We're going to get a check-in on the big movie of the week with our friends at the KSL Movie Show. So the big movie question of the week is, what is your favorite vacation movie? Text us at 57500, and we'll be right back.
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22: The Movie Show, broadcasting live today from NPS at 1600 South Empire Road. And one of the great things about the Salt Lake location is that it's actually two locations in one. Because if you've only ever come to the grocery side and wandered through the retail side, if you were like me the first few times I came here, I thought that was just a warehouse for all the stuff that NPS has to bring out onto the floor. That's not true. It's its own place.
23: Yeah, it is its own place. We've got lots of fun things.
22: We call it the industrial side, but it's more than just industrial stuff. 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
23: Yeah, we've got furniture and mattresses that, you know, customers might not know what we have. 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
22: Rugs?
23: Area rugs, doormats.
22: I bought some filters for my refrigerator, so I didn't have to pay the full price that the company charges me, which is like $80. I got three of them for $80.
23: Yeah, and usually those are 50% off every day.
22: And then my fridge broke.
1: Oh, no.
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23: Okay, but I have refrigerators, too. 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
22: Okay, you were saying some golf awesome clubs. Ones. You have some golf clubs?
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2: So my co-host is into these special days. I messed up the Jell-O day the other day, and I messed up the potato day. But today was a Hawaiian shirt day, and so I found a shirt that at least has some pineapples on it.
1: I know. It's that's a Hawaiian shirt.
2: The closest thing I could find to a Hawaiian shirt.
1: It's fun. There's lots of fun days coming up, too. So I'll just give you a preview. Monday is Waffle Day. And Waffle Love has already texted me with a coupon. So there you go.
2: There you go. So do you want me to bring my favorite waffle or something Monday? Or do you want me to just waffle on one of the answers?
1: Food waffles. I think instead of donuts, you should bring waffles on Monday. That's what I do think.
2: Yeah.
1: So one of the reasons, and probably the only reason, that today is Hawaiian Shirt Day, it was actually on this day in 1959 that Hawaii officially became the 50th state in the Union.
2: Oh, wow.
1: All right.
2: So, of course, I didn't realize it was that recent.
1: I know.
2: I was born then.
1: Yeah, I know. Yep.
2: I was 2 years old.
1: Okay. So, we're going to go with our movie friends, the movie show friends, Val Cameron, Andy Farnsworth. They're coming to us live from NPS in Salt Lake City. I want to talk about the big movie of the week, but we have to have time to answer the question, too.
22: Okay, we'll do both. And it'll be kind of easy. Because, see, the big movie of the week was hard to choose this week because there's not really a big movie when the movie that came out 4 weeks ago is going to win the box office right this weekend. So Hollywood's like, here's some other stuff, and maybe try to counter-program. And that's kind of what we went with. Spa Weekend is the movie that we're going to make our big movie of the week this week because it had more recognizable names in combined than the other movies did. And also, I don't know.
0: It kind of fits the vibe.
22: They made it so we could see it since there were several that they didn't screen for critics.
0: Mm. Yeah.
22: This made it easier because this one had showings earlier yesterday.
0: Plus Leslie Mann. She stars in it and she is one of my favorite actresses.
22: And I like Leslie Mann as well. She's married to Judd Apatow,
0: if I
22: remember right. So she's Maud Apatow's mom, or is that a different mom?
0: Yes, same. Their whole family, comedians.
22: Okay.
0: They're all so great.
22: And
1: so what's the movie?
22: It's called Spa Weekend. Do you guys have some sound? If not, that's all right. We can just talk about it.
2: We do not.
22: We do not. Okay. Well, here's what it is. Four friends, lifelong girlfriends. Three of them decide to go to a spa weekend. They've got another friend who's like the chaos bringer of the group.
1: Yeah.
22: And one of the things
1: in this movie.
22: One of the things in this movie is if you've got four girlfriends, there's one that the other three hate. And that's Isla Fisher.
2: Oh.
22: And so one of them feels guilty and invites her because they just assume she wouldn't show up. So, of course, she shows up and brings the chaos. But, of course, because this is a movie full of tropes, and I don't necessarily mean that in a negative way. It's full of tropes, but they're the tropes that, you know, oh, look, all this chaos. It looks like she's ruining everything, but in the end, she's kind of helping them get out of their own ruts, and they end up better because their friend is there.
0: Yes, and there's so many just funny actresses. Anna Faris is also in it, like you said, Isla Fisher. And who I love is this Michelle
22: Buteau.
0: She was fantastic. I don't know if I've seen her in anything else, but I do have to say that Anna Faris is not my favorite actress in this movie. I hate saying that. I don't think she did a good job. And Isla Fisher's character, if you want to see hot mess annoying, she takes it to 1,000% to the point that I almost didn't enjoy watching it.
1: Wow.
22: Yeah. It's when I say chaos, I cannot understate the chaos that she brings. And here's the weird thing about this movie. So as I'm watching it, I'm like, I am obviously not the target demographic of this. This is a ladies' night out kind of a movie. And the jokes weren't landing. I thought the funniest stuff was in the bloopers at the end of the movie. A couple of jokes did land. I chuckled at a couple things. And I was really honestly trying to say, look, I don't want to put the fact that this is not aimed at me. I'm not going to hold that against this movie. What it is what it is.
0: Yeah.
22: And I feel like I gave it a very generous grade for me.
0: What'd
22: on
0: you get
22: this. Well, I wanted to save that for our show.
0: Okay, we'll save it. But you know what it is.
22: But it was an average grade that I felt was generous.
0: But it is a vacation movie.
22: It is. And that's what leads into our movie show question of the week, which is what is your favorite? When we say vacation movie, we're not limiting it to the National Lampoon's vacation movies. We mean any movie where vacation plays like a key point in the movie.
1: Here's mine. So,
2: okay, here's Holly's. It takes a minute. You got to stay with us here.
4: Oh, my mobile homeboys, what's tripping in the wood?
5: This termite belong to you?
4: Yo, my man, easy. This my man C. He's small but ferocious. But you dogs, you're hardcore. Where you from?
6: Scottsdale,
4: in the zona. Yow, that's a hardcore hood. But if you want to take on my man C here, go ahead, because you know he's fierce. He's gonna come up in your face. He's gonna major damage you. You're gonna walk away, maybe limp. But I say talk to the hand, call waiting, because he's out. Boy, it's out. I can't restrain him because I'm conversating.
22: I'm pretty sure it's the movie RV.
4: To get back to a realistic level, as it were, because we could be chilling in our crib.
22: And only Robin Williams could get away with this.
4: And Westwood.
2: That was Holly's movie.
4: Like we all can, boys, commence.
22: Now, Greg, as somebody who doesn't take a lot of vacation, did you have a vacation movie?
2: Yeah, but you've already blown my cover on this one. But here we go. I got to do it anyway.
6: Sorry, folks. Park's closed. The moose out front should have told you.
7: Yes, we're here to see Mr. Roy Wally.
6: What is your name, sir?
7: Clark W. Griswold.
6: What's this regarding, Mr. Grizzle?
7: We're here for public amusement relations. There is a summer inspection to a personal matter.
6: Ah.
7: Inspection.
6: Well, nobody notified this office of anything.
7: Well, I'm notifying you.
6: I'm afraid I'm going to need a little more than that, sir.
7: Okie dokie. How's this?
8: Clark, have you lost your mind? Where did you get that?
7: Sporting goods store, honey.
0: Classic.
22: Is that John Candy's first movie appearance?
0: No, he was doing a lot of...
22: Well, I know he did stuff in Canada, but was that... Yeah. At any rate, he looks so young in that role.
0: Yeah.
22: So young.
2: He was classic. Any John Candy movie I love. That one was fun.
1: All right, tell us your favorite ones.
0: All right, I have three. The Goofy Movie.
22: Okay.
0: City Slickers.
22: Of course.
0: And The Holiday.
22: For me, I mean, the original Vacation is just a classic. In fact, I think I was watching some of it. It was on TV a week or two ago, and I ended up watching way more of it than I had time to watch because I was like, well, I can't stop because the next scene's coming up is really funny, too. So that's one of them. And then I also like, I'm going to go back in time just a little bit, but I don't know if it's technically a vacation, but the one where Cary Grant is skiing in the Alps. Charade, I want to say.
0: Oh, okay.
22: I'm going way back.
2: That's
22: because awesome. I was like,
2: it's got to be an order.
22: Oh, that's a gorgeous place to go. So, anyway, part of it, you know, part of the fun of a vacation movie is the gorgeous locales that they go to. It's kind of wish fulfillment. Oh, what would it be like to be there? Or when they stay at, you know, Just Go With It, I think, is another one where they end up going on vacation. And you're just like, oh, what it would be like to stay in a luxurious resort like that. That's what Spa Weekend was playing on a little bit. So, Vacation, it could be that you liked this movie because it was funny. You could be that you liked it because it had just this glorious location. That's what we're looking for.
2: Hey, Andy, you said something earlier, and we're going to go off topic for just a second. You said this movie would get some awards or something, except for something that came out 3 weeks ago. Are you talking about The Odyssey?
1: No, Spider-Man.
0: Spider-Man's going to stay at that box office.
2: Oh, yeah. Okay.
22: Spider-Man is going to win for the fourth week in a row.
0: Yeah. Odyssey is still on that list, but Spider-Man's going to win it.
2: You're kidding. Spider-Man is beating Odyssey.
22: It has been for four weeks. But Odyssey stayed in second place. Yeah. Like, nobody is dethroning those two movies from the top two spots.
2: Breaks my heart.
1: We've seen the Spider-Man movie and have not seen Odyssey, so there you go. In fact, when I asked my 11-year-old what she thought, she goes, and I said, what was your favorite part? She goes, the whole thing.
0: Yes. Good parenting.
2: All right.
1: Well, thanks, guys. That's it for us with Inside Sources. So stay with KSL News Radio for the movie show. They've got you covered. See you next week.

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2: It's 11 o'clock at KSL News Radio. I'm Cameron Elliott. KSL's top story this hour. Governor Spencer Cox said Utah's housing crisis isn't getting better fast enough. KSL News Radio's Eric Cabrera has more.
3: The question came after Cox was confronted with another troubling number. Salt Lake County home prices recently hitting a record high, around $645,000.
4: It totally indicates that, yeah, that we have not been as successful as we need to be. It means that that demand is still outpacing supply.
3: He says the answer is still building more and faster. The state is working to open surplus state land, including UDOT property for condos, multifamily housing, and starter homes. He's also pushing toward his goal of 35,000 starter homes by 2028, admitting later in the conference that progress is taking longer than he hoped. Eric Cabrera, KSL News Radio.
2: Our top national story this hour from ABC News. A Houston woman received her first and maybe her last package delivery via drone.
5: When Lindsay Austin of Richmond, Texas, heard the buzz of a drone in her backyard, she excitedly ran outside to document her very first Amazon Prime Air delivery. The video, posted initially to TikTok, shows the result. The drone, with its smiling Amazon logo clearly in view, drops Lindsay's package right into her swimming pool. The incident came the day after the retailer announced plans to expand Amazon Prime Air to 500 cities by the end of the year. Jim Ryan, ABC News.
2: Taking a look at your money at this moment, the Dow Jones is up 422 points, that's 0.8%. The NASDAQ is up 144 points, that's 0.5%. And gold is continuing its very sharp rise. It's up $112 an ounce, that's just 2.5% today. Coming up, it's going to be another hot weekend. KSL weather is next. KSL News Time, 11:02.
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11: I-15 looking really good. All the delays have cleared out in Riverdale, so it's a good drive both directions on I-15 between Ogden and Provo. But we have a crash getting onto southbound I-15 from Warm Springs Road. That was closed. It's now open, and they are still blocking that right shoulder, so do give them the space as you get around them. And then trying to get onto Bangor Highway from Jordan Parkway, also a crash to get to northbound Bangor Highway. They are in the right shoulder there as well, so again, be careful as you get around them and try and get onto Bangor Highway. Utah UDOT construction alert. Expect nightly lane closures on Mountain View Corridor from Riverton to Harriman for paving. Also expect brief overnight intersection closures from Riverton to Bluffdale through August. Cormac Bone in the KSL Traffic Center.
2: We're going to scrape the upper limits of the 90s today, and then it's going to dive back down to the mid-90s tomorrow and Sunday with a chance of thunderstorms. Right now, though, it's 93 degrees and partly cloudy in downtown Salt Lake City. I'm Cameron Elliott from the KSL Common Spirit Health Studios. 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We're Utah's news, traffic, and weather station.
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16: Welcome to the movie show in the dregs of summer for new releases. I'm going to just throw that out there right off the top of the show. We're broadcasting live from NPS in Salt Lake City today. And I say the dregs because if a movie that came out almost 4 weeks ago is going to win the box office again and has since it came out, and that means, well, it has set some records. Spider-Man Brand New Day, I'll be fair about that, but if nobody can take it out in its fourth week, then that means Hollywood is just saying, look, we're not even trying.
17: Well, see, I'm gonna go ahead and turn that around a little bit. This is one of my favorite times because you have the quiet movies that, like, people don't notice, but at the end of the year, they end up being a bigger movie when you get into award season. And that's what I feel like some of the movies that are coming out this week is kind of where we're at. So, no, it's not going to be The Odyssey. It's not going to be Spider-Man. It's not going to be anything like those big blockbusters. But we do have some quiet ones that are actually really good. So if you're into something that's not a big blockbuster boomer, this might be your week.
16: Like The Rivals of Amaziah King last week?
17: Yes.
16: Okay. Well, our big movie this week, or at least as determined by the movie show board, sponsored by Paris RV, our big movie is Spa Weekend.
18: This is why we need a spa weekend. Massages, champagne, big comfy robes.
19: The last time I had a massage was like my last mammogram.
18: Girl, I worry about you sometimes. I just booked a room.
19: What?
18: We're going on a spa weekend!
17: This is not one of those quiet movies that I think is going to win any awards at the end of the year.
16: Get some Razzies, maybe?
17: It is one of those PAL movies. So this is stars Anna Faris, Isla Fisher, Leslie Mann, and Michelle Buteau. And it's four lifelong friends escaping to a luxury spa retreat. And then it starts out as much needed, like, pampering and spiritual into chaos. That's what happens. We have some,
16: yes,
17: you
16: chaos
17: know, everyone
16: is a perfect word.
17: They explain that everyone has a friend group, and there's always one friend that causes chaos that maybe isn't everyone's favorite person, that maybe you're going to check with everyone before you invite them, right? Like, shouldn't we invite them? And that character is played by Isla Fisher, and I have to say she plays this character so well that I almost didn't enjoy the movie because she was so messy, such a hot mess, so chaotic, that at some point I was like, this movie would be better without this person. Then I thought to myself, they're vacation would be better without this person. So was the movie trying to make it so bad we felt that, or did they make a mistake? I'm going with mistake. Sometimes you
16: really?
17: Can go, yes, okay. Because when you have a chaos person or you have a villain, somebody that you don't want people to necessarily like all the way, you can go too far with it to the point where the audience member isn't necessarily going to like the movie now because the choice that you made. I love Isla Fisher. I think she is great in everything else I've seen her in. She plays this role really well. But again, the writing made it so that I was just like, I hate her so much, and I don't want to hate her.
16: Right, but the characters get to that point, too. So
17: right,
16: don't you got to push
17: her.
16: It to the
17: I
16: point?
17: I don't have the background that these characters have. I didn't grow
16: no,
17: up with this person.
16: They also hated her. Even though they grew up with her, they hated her. And finally, of course,
17: this movie follows a lot
16: of tropes. And one of the tropes is that if things go too well too early in the movie, then it doesn't matter what, something is going to blow it all up. She is definitely annoying. I can't believe I'm defending this movie.
17: Stop defending this movie, Andy. You don't have to argue with me.
16: She's deliberately annoying. She's super bad. But I thought that was kind of what they were going for. And for whatever reason, because I think of The Hangover, I thought that went to excess way too much. And yet some people just love it. Other people of my parents' generation did not think or thought that Dumb and Dumber went to excesses. I watched it as a teenager and thought it was hilarious and the funniest thing I'd ever seen.
17: Yeah, everybody has their own barometer of how far you can go. For me,
16: yes.
17: And I think it's because I love Leslie Mann so much. And I wanted this to be more of, okay, you have an annoying person, but I think what I wanted for this movie was, yes, they're all still really good friends. Yes, there's one annoying person, but she isn't so far off that my calmness of watching them having a calm weekend wasn't ruined. And I just took away. But what took more away from me was Anna Faris. And this one hurts me right in the heart because I love Anna Faris as a person, as an actress. She was so flat in this movie. And we were talking off the air. She couldn't move her mouth for whatever reason. She doesn't move her mouth in this movie. And so she ends up having these.
16: I don't think that was a character choice.
17: No, but she ends up having this going from high voice to really low voice. I didn't understand what she was trying to do. Her character was written well, but I think was way too pouty. Like they went a little bit far with her as well, like to the point where I'm annoyed by you because you're so pouty and you're so, you know, just the certain way all the time. But I don't like it when I see flat characters, and I feel like her character was the flattest character. They needed to give us a little bit more of what they wanted us to feel about her. But Leslie Mann and Michelle Buteau and whoever played the really, really good looking guy, yoga guy, those three did fantastic.
16: The other Australian guy.
17: Yes.
16: What about Michelle Buteau's husband?
17: Oh, he's great. He was funny.
16: Familiar.
17: Yeah, he was funny. Like, but it's just the two other women. I wish I could have liked all of the women because I do want to. But this one, C+ for me, only because Leslie Mann is just remarkable. She's my girl crush.
16: If you've got a comedy and the funniest stuff are the bloopers in the final reel.
17: I didn't even stay for those. I got out so fast.
16: The bloopers were actually the funniest thing. But a couple of jokes did land. Look, I was trying so hard not to penalize it for me not being the target audience that I probably was more generous than I needed to be.
17: Okay.
16: I gave it a C because I thought a couple of jokes did land. I liked the characters more than I thought I would. But, I mean, it's constant R-rated language and jokes. Just a heads up for somebody who might be wanting to have a girl's night out. And Michelle Buteau was so angry that...
17: She was so angry.
16: That I was like, yeah, I could see... But I thought that they, whatever the things were that were annoying me, they at least acknowledged in the story.
17: They did.
16: And so I give it credit for that. So I gave it a C, and it was, I feel like it was a very generous... It had just enough charm to get a C grade. I was looking at C-, D+, but...
17: No, I feel happy with my C+. And honestly, this is a movie that I don't want people to go waste their money on. I think it's an at-home movie. It is get all of your girlfriends together on a Friday or Saturday night.
16: This is gonna be on TNT
17: get your night. Snacks. No, I mean, no, it's going to be on an actual channel. I think it was well made. I know. I think it was well made. I just think they made some bad choices with over-characterization, I guess.
16: Okay.
17: But for me, I was with you. That some of the jokes landed, and there were some really cool moments, but there were also some moments.
16: And let's be honest, there's a reason a movie gets released on August 21st.
17: Right.
16: And I think Spa Weekend fits that bill. So, still to come on the movie show, we've got a lot of things getting released this week. We're only going to be able to scratch the surface of all the different things. We'll tell you about all of them. But coming up, we've got a movie that I actually did like a lot with Andrew Garfield. And no, it is not Spider-Man.
17: I cried.
16: But it was very good. We'll talk about that in our next segment. And we'll read off some of your answers on what is your favorite vacation movie. All of that plus telephone torture. We're going to get a guest appearance from the Commish next hour. That's to come on the movie show. And we are broadcasting the movie show live from one of our favorite places to be, and that is NPS. And we've got Julie, the owner of NPS, here with us. Julie, so good to be back. And hey, you know, back to school. If you know, back to school, we've already had it for a lot of kids. I think there might be some that are still starting next week. But even if you've already had your first day of school, why not get more clothes for your kids? Why not come get some electronics? You guys have some great deals on that today.
20: Oh, really good deals on electronics.
16: And one of the reasons my wife is here today is the kids were like, Mom, there's not enough good stuff in our lunches. So she's like, fine, I know Dad's going to be at NPS tomorrow. I'm going to NPS. We'll get the lunch stuff. Because that's where we get most of our lunch supply for kids taking lunches from home, here at NPS.
20: Yeah, and it is busy today. It is really busy here. And you know, we have the other stores also. But we have the clothing at 60% off.
16: That's on top of the 30% to 70% it already is.
20: Additional off, additional 60.
17: And don't you have your clothing tent?
16: Oh, and then you got it for a dollar.
20: That's a dollar.
16: That's an even better deal.
20: And the book. And did they, I think Igor told you prior to this, I think about this huge book sale we're having.
16: Yes. That's next week, and right?
20: The whole tent is going to be loaded with books. So
16: and every book?
20: Every book's going to be starting with a dollar. Yeah, and then it's just going to go from there. But it's going to be exciting, and we have some really good books. So come out.
16: Well, hopefully you've got the barriers up to keep the line organized for the people that are going to want to come in and take advantage of
20: that. There's going to be enough for everybody, but it is going to be huge. So we're excited about that one.
16: Well, only at NPS could you not be content enough to have a whole warehouse-sized place of deals and say, well, you know what? We've got more, so let's put a tent out in the parking lot as well. Yeah. And get even better deals out there.
20: Yeah. And if you are, though, the clothing is additional 60 in all the stores.
16: Okay.
20: I thought I better make that clear. The tent is only here in Salt Lake. But yeah, we have that and additional bedding is on sale.
16: Over at the industrial? Or here at the retail part,
20: in the
16: too.
20: Retail.
16: Ooh, okay.
20: Yes.
16: I like this.
20: That is additional. I think that's additional 60 off, and that's in all stores as well.
16: And do you have what computer supplies you've got on sale right now for back to school?
20: Yes, and then they're going to, I don't
16: Chromebooks, I believe he was saying, were an extra 50% off.
20: Yes, and then we also have school supplies. So if you have, I mean, really good school supplies for, we can beat anybody on the school supplies. If you have more, I know that when I started school, I always had to.
17: I'm not going to school, and I like buying all the school supplies.
20: I know. I like the planners and things like that.
16: And you won't get a better deal than at NPS. They've got four locations here in Salt Lake at 1600 South Empire Road. Come say hi to the movie show. We're going to be here through 1 o'clock today. Or you can go into Layton at 1150 North Main Street in Davis County, in Utah County, Orem, 475 North State.
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16: It's The Movie Show, broadcasting from NPS in Salt Lake City. And our question of the week, related to our big movie spa weekend, what is your favorite vacation movie? And we did get a lot of

0: place in the Plaza Hotel.
1: I think so.
0: I think it is.
1: The family went on vacation.
0: Yeah. Here's a vote for Hot Tub Time Machine.
1: Oh, my gosh.
0: Okay, I'll give you that. Mr. Hobbs Takes a Vacation.
1: Oh, I forgot about that movie.
0: Yes, that's a good one. And Summer Holiday. That's a classic. Let's see. Brad votes for What About Bob? Here's a vote for Descendants.
1: Oh.
0: Shows what life is really like on the islands of Kauai and Oahu. Let's see. Mr. Bean's Holiday.
1: I love that. Mr. Bean.
0: Great Outdoors with John Candy and Dan Aykroyd. Good choice. The Big 96er.
1: My husband and I watched that movie a couple weeks ago. It's so good.
0: I can't believe I finished it. You're not done. All that's left is gristle and fat.
1: Gross.
0: The vacation movie with Ed Helms. So the sequel that's supposedly Rusty All Grown Up. Actually, it is Rusty All Grown Up because they visit Clark.
1: I saw that. Yeah.
0: Christina Applegate plays his wife.
1: Oh, yes. Okay.
0: She goes back to college. Yeah. Let's see. Christmas Vacation. I figured that would get... in fact, we got three votes in a row for Christmas Vacation. And then let's see. And then two people have voted for Chevy Chase's Vacation. Is that on your list?
1: Yeah.
0: Mm. Yeah, we kind of took that one for granted. But what's on your list?
1: My list, I have three of them. And it's The Goofy Movie, which somebody actually voted for on our Instagram.
0: Oh.
1: And I was like, oh, yeah, The Goofy Movie.
0: You immediately followed that person.
1: Yes, I did. I'm following you now. I'm not stalking following. And then I have City Slickers, which I used to watch that movie so much when I was a kid. So good. And then The Holiday, I probably watch at least five times a year, but close to Christmas time as well.
0: That's the one with Kate Winslet and Cameron Diaz. Good call. I actually like Charade, even though I don't know if it's technically a vacation movie. Anytime rich people go do stuff. Like, that's why I say, I feel like Home Alone's a good vacation movie. You could consider it a vacation movie. Yeah. The family was going to France in the first one for a vacation.
1: We just didn't get go with them.
0: We didn't. We stayed with Kevin, and he didn't get to go on some of the stuff. So those are some good choices. John says Speed, because the passenger complained he'd already seen the airport. He was obviously on a vacation. All right, John, I'll give you props for that creativity. Okay, we'll
1: see.
0: That's
1: something you would pull. I feel like that's an Andy.
0: Yeah, that's a roundabout way to get to that. All right, we do have a movie to review this segment, one that I actually liked a lot, and it is called The Magic Faraway Tree.
2: The Magic Faraway Tree.
3: It's amazing.
4: At the top of that ladder are lands that come and go. There's loads.
5: Except you must leave before the land turns. Otherwise, you'll be stuck there for good. You hear?
6: She does that a lot.
4: Oh, you'll have so much fun.
0: All right. This is unlike Spa Weekend, this is a safe for all ages movie that actually, to me, feels like a throwback to some of the better movies, kids, family fantasy movies from the 80s and 90s, in part because of they go with original effects, like costuming, and that sets in places where they've decorated, and it's not
1: very practical.
0: Yeah, it feels like that again. In this case, Andrew Garfield and Claire Foy play parents Tim and Polly. They move to the country near where Tim grew up with their three children when they both find themselves unemployed. But their younger daughter discovers magical beings in the forest. One of them is Nicola Coughlin from Bridgerton. But it's at this specific tree that can transport them to wonderful new worlds, as you heard in the clip. The older daughter, much more cynical, and feels like, if you remember Uncle Buck, feels like Tia, the older daughter.
1: Yes.
0: Gives a lot of that vibe. But they also got another brother who's just going through video game withdrawals to where he takes a wooden tablet, a wood piece of wood, and draws a tablet on it.
1: So funny.
0: So this movie is based on books that were written in the 1930s and 1940s. And so I wondered if they were going to set it like Chronicles of Narnia in the World War II era and have the beef. So I actually like that they set it in modern day, but then when they go into the fantasy world, there's a lot of the sensibilities that you might have had in the 1940s. You got Tinker Man, who's got pots and pans all over him that nobody would know what that meant today, but they would back then in the 1940s. Yeah. And I just thought this gave me vibes of Hook, especially.
1: Yes.
0: Chronicles of Narnia, Lemony Snicket, The Borrowers, all these different moments that I thought, this makes me feel like I felt when I watched those. And I just liked it. There's a good message. There's nothing objectionable in it at all. And it's whimsical. It's got people you've heard of.
1: Tears. Did

0: You have any happy tears? Just at least like one little watery eye towards the end?
1: Well, only when I saw my lady Rebecca Ferguson.
0: She's angry.
1: She is. And she has a loud yell.
0: She does.
1: But when I saw her, I was like, oh, Rebecca's in this too? Okay, that cinched it. A minus for me.
0: A minus for you. Nice. I give it a solid A. I watched this by myself, and I would say it's something for the whole family, but like you said, there's this nostalgia to it that I watched it. And of course, anything with Andrew Garfield, he's in
1: when
0: it.
1: When he gets to use his original British accent.
0: I believe him in every feeling in this movie. If you've seen interviews with him, he's a very in touch with his emotions, and he really loves to talk about certain things, and he loves good stories for children. He just has this really cool background about him, and so when you see him in a role like this, and he's not being Spider-Man, it's so believable. And Claire Foy, what a great combination of two people with each other. I loved how they all gave in to living in this cabin, and there wasn't really any complaints. Yeah, sometimes the kids grumbled, but like,
1: especially the oldest,
0: the parents were like, let's go. It's going to be rustic. We're not going to have these things, but they weren't yelling at their kids. The kids weren't yelling at the parents. It was just a nice family movie. And I think it's something that is filling the hole of what we haven't seen in theaters in a long time. It is definitely something I would say take your family to.
1: This is called The Magic Faraway Tree, rated PG. Get an A minus from me and an A from Val. We're broadcasting live from NPS in Salt Lake City. We've got Steven back with us, and Steven is the shopper guru. So he walks through the store. First of all, he helps with everything. He's like the most, he's like a personal
0: shopper.
1: Swiss Army knife.
0: Yeah.
1: Because he can shop with the best. He can replace stuff. If you have a question, he'll find the answer super quick. He's just an all-around awesome guy. That is the family nature of when you shop here at NPS. You actually feel that.
2: Absolutely.
1: When you interact with anybody here in the stores, that this is more than just a place where you can get great deals on food, great deals on clothing, great deals on merchandise, great deals on computers right now. This is a place where they're here to help your family stretch your budget and make it feel like you're getting helped by family.
2: That's right.
1: I like it.
2: Man,
1: so tell us about your enchilada meal that you managed to get 10 people fed for $20.
2: That's right.
1: So and that includes meat and cheese.
2: Meat and cheese. So
1: think about that.
2: Our hamburger, we have a great meat selection right now. So I'm just telling you, if you need to go barbecuing or you need hamburger, you need...
1: We got Labor Day in a couple weeks.
2: I'm telling you, come and stock up on this, because I know you all have gone and stocked your freezers with... Because we have ribs, we have chicken, we have... steaks. We have
1: wait. Did
2: pork.
1: You get some more steaks?
2: Yeah,
1: oh,
2: there's more.
1: Oh,
0: we're in
1: no.
0: trouble. We're
1: so,
0: in trouble.
1: No.
2: But the particular hamburger I picked out is going to be $25 retail. It's for 3 pounds of the 90% lean stuff. That's okay. Super good. You get 3 pounds of that for $11.99. Then you add your enchilada sauce, your peppers, and you got a great deal for
1: the tortillas.
2: $1.99 for a huge package
1: for 80 tortillas. Two cans of jalapenos, 4 cans of sauce, $20, plus the 3 pounds of meat.
2: Yes.
1: I mean, think about that. Think about all that you said. All that to feed a group of 10. Now, if your family's not 10,
2: meal prep.
1: Do the math.
2: Yeah, you can do the meal prep.
1: You can feed a lot of people. These are the deals that we've got at NPS. We're going to continue to tell you about their great deals. They've got 4 locations. This is something you can get at any of the locations. 1600 South Empire Road, where we are today. 1150 North Main Street in Layton. And then in Orem at 475 North State.
3: It's 11:30 at KSL News Radio. I'm Cameron Elliott. KSL's top local story this hour. The National Weather Service says today is likely to be the last 100-degree day of the summer, but there are no guarantees. KSL News Radio's Brianna Willis reports.
4: In this last half of August, meteorologist Hayden Mahan says we normally are in the low 90s to upper 80s, but this summer hasn't been a normal one.
5: Yesterday's 102, that made for our 19th triple-digit day of the year, and if we get to 100 today, then that'll be our 20th.
4: Going into September, things should be cooling down, But Mahan says we have seen some 100-degree days in the month before, and with the pattern we've had, it would not be surprising to see another. Brianna Willis, KSL News Radio.
3: In other local news, Ogden School District returns to school today, and one elementary school is ensuring that families have all the needed resources for a good year. 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
6: Odyssey Elementary School's Family Resource Center does everything from provide food and clothing to bathrooms, showers, washers, and dryers. The center is the first for an elementary school in Utah, and it was created in hopes of easing financial burdens for families. The school's principal, Sonia Davidson, says it's important for families to have a place to connect and to feel safe.
7: We really wanted this place to feel like a home for families when they are here.
6: Ogden Public School data shows that the district serves around 10,000 students, and about two-thirds of those students come from low-income families. McKenna Rodriguez, KSL News Radio.
3: Taking a look at your money at this moment, we've got green across the board. The Dow Jones is up 405 points. That's 0.7%. The NASDAQ is up 118 points. That's 0.4%. And gold is continuing its meteoric rise. It's now up $107 an ounce for a total of $4,679 an ounce. Coming up, we're scraping record heat today. KSL weather is next. 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
1: Well, yes, but that was because all of the energy was going through the glass. 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
16: No delays on both directions of I-15 between Ogden and Provo, but we do still have this crash on the on-ramp to southbound I-15 from Warm Springs Road. Right now it is closed. They've got a crane out there trying to flip that car back over, so you cannot get onto southbound I-15 from Warm Springs Road. But again, no delays on all your major freeways, just the regular construction congestion eastbound 2100 North and Lehigh approaching 2300 West. 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Cormac Bone in the KSL Traffic Center.
3: Today is going to be hot. Expect highs in the triple digits. There's also an extreme heat warning in place until tomorrow morning. We could get some monsoon storms. Right now, though, it's 93 degrees and mostly cloudy in downtown Salt Lake City. I'm Cameron Elliott from the KSL Common Spirit Health Studios. 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
1: All right. Don't make sure you're listening at this time next hour, because we are going to have telephone torture, and the theme is a buddy movie. And we're going to give somebody listening live who gets the correct answer a movie gift card. That is an hour from now. Right now, though, a lot of stuff came out. We teased it last week because we knew it was starting to happen, but none of the big news at D23 happened until after the movie show ended last week. So there is a whole bunch of stuff we've got to go over. Big releases, big information releases, and some announcements that we didn't know but aren't really necessarily surprising, but that we did not know. So this is our D23 news recap. And Val, I'm so sorry you didn't get to go, because usually you do.
0: But you know what? I got a grandkid instead. That's what I was doing.
1: That's
0: instead
1: of being fair at D23. Trade-off. And it is such a cute grandbaby.
0: Thank you. She's adorable.
1: Such a cute grandbaby.
0: I love her.
1: Okay, so what is some of the biggest news? What do we need? What's the first thing we need to know on the movie show about what came out of D23?
0: So we did get a new Doomsday trailer that is on Disney Plus that you can go and see. You can see that right now. We were expecting more Doomsday stuff, but what people weren't expecting, I think, were some of these. Lilo and Stitch 2. Going to come out.
1: We weren't expecting that, really?
0: The animated? No, I don't think so.
1: Oh, an animated? Yeah. Not the live-action sequel?
0: No.
1: Are
0: animated.
1: You sure?
0: Pretty sure. I'll look that
1: Didn't
0: up.
1: Didn't we have a Lilo and Stitch 2 that was animated already? But I know we had a live-action that made like $1 billion.
0: Yes, it is live-action. Thank
1: okay.
0: you. Sorry.
1: No,
0: I was thinking
1: good.
0: Of Coco, too.
1: I was going to say,
0: so that's coming
1: true.
0: Out in 2028, but we have Frozen 3. So that's
1: Did we
0: gonna,
1: get any looks at it?
0: Well, people at D23 did. You can actually go onto our TikTok. I actually posted some stuff on our TikTok page where you could see the kind of the animation style and then what their costumes are going to be. That all premiered on site at D23, so you could have walked up, seen it, taken pictures with it, but I did repost that on our TikTok page.
1: Okay.
0: We have Zootopia 3 and Coco 2 that are in development. Did you like Zootopia?
1: Yes, loved it.
0: Yes, and then Coco is one of my favorites, so we get to see...
1: I like Coco a lot.
0: We get to see a teenage, you know, he's not Coco, grandma's Coco, but we get to see a teenager in that one, so I really love that. And then we did get some cast of X-Men. We already know that Sadie Sink is Jean Grey. Sorry, spoilers.
1: Spoiler for a movie that has won the box office for 4 weeks in a row.
0: Kit Connor is going to be Cyclops, which I am so excited about. And then Adam Driver was the big announcement that he is going to be Mr. Sinister.
1: Oh, that's who he's going to
0: yes.
1: play. Okay, I did not know who he was going to play. Okay. All right, that gives me some hope. Now, X-Men, did you mention that the release date is May 5th, 2028?
0: Yes,
1: so they've
0: I
1: already
0: did,
1: dated
0: yeah,
1: that.
0: Thank you.
1: And then we also have another Marvel movie in 2028 in July, and that's Ryan Gosling's Ghost Rider. Now, we knew Ryan Gosling was going to play Ghost Rider. We found that out at San Diego, but then we got the details of the release date. What else? Let's see. Black Panther 3, December 5th. So we know we have three Marvel movies at least in 2028.
0: Yes, and Ryan Gosling did get up at D23, and they put his Star Wars jacket on him, and they did show the first trailer for the Star Wars movie that he is going to be in. And a lot of people are like, you know what? I don't know that he could play a character like Ghost Rider, because he doesn't do a lot of kind of serious roles like that. And I'm like, yes, he has done serious roles, but I think what's going to happen is they're going to see him in Star Wars and they're going to be like, oh, he's a perfect fit for Ghost Rider. And for me, I'm like, have you seen Blade Runner? Because he's a perfect fit for Ghost Rider.
1: Well, he's done other serious stuff,
0: I know,
1: too.
0: But some people were just like, he doesn't fit because they remember the Barbie movie because that was like the closest one to us.
1: They said that about Michael Keaton as Batman.
0: Yep.
1: They said that about... Did they say that about George Clooney? No, they said it about Bruce Willis.
0: Yes.
1: When he went from Moonlighting to Die Hard.
0: Yeah, and Mr. Mom. They really underestimate him.
1: Yeah, so don't underestimate.
20: Have you guys seen A Place Beyond the Pines?
0: Yes, so good.
20: He's a stunt driver in that one, Motorcycle Riders.
1: What was the place?
0: That's where he met his wife, right?
20: Pacific Northwest.
1: Oh, okay.
0: Isn't that where he met his wife? Yeah.
1: Oh, yeah, he's married to Eva Mendes. Okay, so the other thing is, and this is something we wanted to share, because we've only got 2 months until Doomsday, and they've got a clock running on the website. The trailer was actually shown at San Diego, but it was not given to the public until D23. And now you can watch it in glorious high def, no waviness of people illegally smuggling their camera into the auditorium. And you can hear the dialogue, you can turn on subtitles, like all of those things. But Marvel has released a pre-Avengers Doomsday watch list. As in, look, we're not asking you to watch 47 movies.
0: I mean, kind of they
1: are. Before Doomsday. You can, and my children have already undertaken that in such random order, too. Here is the list with the explanations. Well, we'll be quick. X-Men 2000, it's the start. I mean, we're going to see the conclusion of their story. X2, X-Men United. Captain America, the First Avenger, The Avengers itself, Avengers Infinity War Endgame, and remember, those are coming back to theaters.
0: They are.
1: October.
0: Yes.
1: Okay, then Loki Seasons 1 and 2.
0: Just rewatched that, so good.
1: I haven't finished Season 2 yet.
0: What?
1: Sorry, I know it's important. Shang-Chi and the Legend of the Ten Rings, which I bet people haven't... I would bet a large chunk of people have not watched that since they saw it back in 2021.
0: One of my favorite action movies.
1: Spider-Man No Way Home.
0: Yes.
1: That shouldn't shock anybody. Black Panther Wakanda Forever. We've seen Namor in the trailer for Doomsday, so that makes sense. Doctor Strange in the Multiverse of Madness. Okay. Deadpool and Wolverine. Captain America Brave New World. Oh. There's going to be something about it. Probably because... Actually, I don't know why. Thunderbolts. Well, I don't. If it's a spoiler, I don't want to read it out loud. And this is from a Forbes article. Thunderbolts, The Fantastic Four, First Steps. So that is a manageable list of things to watch.
0: Sure, I could watch that in a weekend.
1: Always watch other things. Did we post this list on any of our pages?
0: I can.
1: Let's do that so people can have it, or we can type it up. Whatever. We'll get that on our socials if you want to try to watch these. Again, before Doomsday comes out in December. And I believe they're calling December 18th Doomsday. Doomsday, because Dune Part 3 comes out that same day.
0: I thought they moved the date of Dune.
1: They did not.
0: Oh, I read something wrong then.
1: Oh, well, unless they've announced it in like the last 20 minutes or something like that.
0: I know, because you're like, you're just totally tuned in to Dune. Like, that's your jam.
1: That is, I love Dune, and I love Avengers, and I don't like that I have to choose between the two.
0: You don't have to choose. You can go to one and then the other. It's just rock, paper, scissors. Which one are you going to go to first?
1: A lot of time in the theater.
0: It's worth it. It is worth your time. When is this ever going to happen again, Andy? Never, ever.
1: It's true.
0: Maybe next year.
1: It's true. Never again until next
0: until
1: time.
0: Next time.
1: All right. So that is some of the D23 news. Again, you can check out our social media, KSL Movie Show, on Instagram and TikTok. You said TikTok's where you posted some of the videos. Is
0: yeah,
1: that
0: and
1: right?
0: Oh, I did on Instagram stories as well, but they might be gone now.
1: Okay. So follow the KSL Movie Show on the socials, TikTok, Facebook, and Instagram, KSL Movie Show, so you can get great stuff from us during the week as well. We've still got our movie show top 10 to come, plus Virginia Pierce from the Utah Film Commission is going to join us, and we've got Telephone Torture all to come. We're broadcasting from NPS, and we've got to make sure people know about all the deals. Now, we've talked about the enchilada deal, Stephen, but I'm sure you guys have some movie show specials.
2: We do have some movie day specials.
1: What are some movie show specials? And is it ice cream?
2: No, but you can get ice cream here, though.
1: You can. That's true.
2: It is. We got the cranberry juice.
1: Okay, okay.
2: And it's 99 cents.
1: And this is the 64-ounce size of correct. The name brand pink cranberry juice.
2: And we have delicious snack brand chips for 99 cents. That's the popular one.
1: I just went down that aisle to get some,
0: and people are just like throwing that like whole carts full of these chips.
1: Yeah. I saw my wife with a full cart of things. I didn't get a chance to see what was in it. But I also feel like she did a lot out in the tent. But that's a whole different story. Okay, other deals. So we've got the chips. We've got the pink cranberry juice 64-ounce drink. I also see some candy that is a quite popular candy.
2: It's the sour, you know.
1: Very sour candy, I've heard.
2: Have like kids with it, you know.
1: Yeah, kids probably do like it.
2: They do like it.
0: Shaped like a fruit.
2: Yeah, and then they're 99 cents, too.
1: And this is for the 12-ounce, like, the family size bag.
2: Yeah, so the ones you're going to get after you
0: eat my enchiladas. That's a Val size bag. What are you talking about? Size bag.
1: That is a road trip or camping trip size bag.
2: That's right.
1: Of candy. And then I see a 12-pack of a name brand soda that is dirty, I think is the nickname for it.
2: It's kind of like in the mountains, too, you know? So,
1: yeah, but I don't know what. But at any rate, a 12-pack, that's got to be what? Like, I was noticing at some of the other grocery stores, 12-packs are $11.99 a piece.
2: Well, mine are 99 cents.
1: You got it for 99 cents. Stop it.
2: And people are carrying this particular dirty soda out like cartloads.
1: I believe it. Because 99 cents a 12-pack is an unheard-of deal. 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
1: 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My wife had a huge list. 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
1: 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Top 10 movies of the past week, and whether or not Val or I saw them. And if we did, what did we think? Number 10, Vishwanath and Sons.
0: I have no idea what that
1: is. If it was Geraldine Viswanathan, I would have probably tried to watch it because I like her. But I did not see this one, and it made $1.6 million, and probably some of it out at Jordan Landing because all of the Indian Bollywood movies play out there, which is kind of cool. Number 9, One Night Only. 2 weeks, $10 million. Two last week, probably not going to do a... It's not going to do it for that. This was the movie with Glenn Powell. And
0: I thought it was cute, but Monica. I think the name of the movie and the description kind of deter people from it.
1: I think this would have done better as maybe a Valentine's month movie. I'm not sure why they dropped it in the middle of August when nobody's thinking about stuff. But I enjoyed it. It is what it is. It's a little bit, they call it a weekend gross. There is some gross. I got to give you the heads up on that. But not what it could have been. And that's what I appreciated, the restraint. Number 8, Toy Story 5. It finally is slipping because I think it's on Disney Plus. Or it will be here.
0: It will be soon.
1: In a little while. But yeah, Toy Story 5.
0: Still one of my top 10 movies of the year. What about you?
1: Top 5.
0: Top 5?
1: Maybe top 3.
0: Oh, wow. Okay.
1: Right now. Okay. We've got a lot to come. Doomsday.
0: Yeah, that's what I'm saying. It's going to be in my top 10 for the year.
1: All right, number 7, The Brink of War. 1 week, just under 3 million. Very good. Julie was asking us about this. Julie from NPS.
0: Very enjoyable.
1: Very worthwhile. It's Jeff Daniels as Ronald Reagan. Number 6, ironic that in its 1 week out, 6, The Musical. I did not get a chance to see this.
0: I didn't either.
1: It is about a pop band, I want to say. But it's also like live on stage kind of a thing. Number 5, Cat's Eye, Wild Hearts. I don't know what that is either.
0: I don't know.
1: Number 4, Paw Patrol, the dino movie. I do know what that is.
0: It's the one dinosaur movie I didn't see.
1: And it made $21 million.
0: I mean, I expected that.
1: If only good for fourth place, though, $21 million in its first week. It barely lost to The End of Oak Street, the other dinosaur movie.
0: Which you didn't like, but I thought was entertaining.
1: I did. Amanda Dixon's husband and son really liked it.
0: Okay.
1: And I said, you're welcome for me setting the floor so low.
0: You did that for them.
1: That they could enjoy it. End of Oak Street, number 3. Number 2, The Odyssey, $505 million. Now, here's something about The Odyssey. It is now the highest grossing R-rated movie ever at the box office.
0: Wow.
1: It beat Deadpool and Wolverine, which had actually kind of a funny, they released a funny little video where they're like, that's one heck of an Odyssey, and then they show the fight scene in the Honda Odyssey from their movie.
0: That's crazy.
1: I thought that was really
0: clever. That's fun. Super fun.
1: That's how you do it.
0: But maybe don't watch that movie while you're driving, Andy.
1: What?
0: Nothing. I didn't mean to say that out loud. I'm sorry.
1: any rate, Odyssey is also the highest grossing movie that Christopher Nolan's ever made.
0: Nice. Good job, Christopher Nolan.
1: And then number one, Spider-Man Brand New Day. Okay. In the U.S., it has passed $800 million. It's the fastest ever to do that in the U.S. Let's see. $70 million on its third weekend is the second best third weekend ever. Let's see. The second fastest movie ever to cross $2 billion at the global box office. Let's see. And then that's it. Unfortunately,
0: that's a lot.
1: Yeah, that's a lot of records. And of course, I don't know a lot of people that have really bagged on Brand New Day. I think it's going to become a point where we're going to see some social backlash of people just wanting to stand out.
0: Right.
1: By saying, oh, yeah, I didn't like it.
0: People don't dare to come to me with their bad reviews
1: because
0: of Spider-Man.
1: You kind of flex your arm, show them the Spider-Man tattoo, and then say, like, I'm sorry, I didn't hear you.
0: Excuse me?
1: And they're like, you know, I remember now. I think I really liked it now that I think about it.
0: Right?
1: Yeah. So
0: I will bully you into liking Spider-Man.
1: We do have a little bit of movie news I wanted to share. You mentioned that the Zootopia 3 is in the works. They are going to bring back Ke-Hai Kwan and Jennifer Goodwin.
0: Mm-hmm.
1: They have not said Jason Bateman yet, though.
0: Oh, I hope so.
1: Yeah. So just that's worth pointing out. Hayden Panettiere died last week.
0: I know
1: that's
0: sad.
1: Been news that's been kind of following all during the week. I remember finding her. Remembering her from Remember the Titans.
0: Yes.
1: She played Coach Yost's daughter, the one that was super into football, that he just wished was a little more girly, his character did in the movie. I remember her on Malcolm in the Middle as the babysitter that super smart Malcolm could never, she just played him like a fiddle because he could never quite figure out. She could manipulate him better than anybody else. And I loved that because I remember that was when I discovered IMDb, was when I spent the whole episode going, Who is this? Why does she look familiar? And I discovered the Internet Movie Database looking up who she was. And I was like, oh, she was in Remember the Titans.
0: See, and I just started rewatching Heroes a month ago because my husband had never seen it before. And so we just started rewatching it. She was so good.
1: I feel like if it wasn't for Heroes, I feel like Heroes helped the Marvel Cinematic Universe in part to become what it was. Because so many people could, you can watch a show about superheroes and it's kind of cool. And then a year later, after Heroes debuts, Iron Man comes out and then it kind of goes from there. Now, the quality of Heroes dropped off a bunch after the first couple of seasons.
0: Yeah.
1: But man, I remember every week they showed that the comics were a perfect translation because of the serialized format. If you just make something that people are interested in. So, yes, RIP to Hayden Panettiere. We're still learning a lot more about her death, and it's just tragic all around. She has a couple of kids. All right, still to come on the movie show. The trumpeters are ready to herald the announcement of the arrival of the commish. Plus, we've got telephone torture next hour. Stay with us.
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23: It's 12 o'clock noon at KSL News Radio. I'm Cameron Elliott. KSL's top story this hour. Students around the state have been returning to school this week with a new bell-to-bell cell phone ban in place. But how the ban is enforced varies a lot. KSL News Radio's Brianna Willis reports.
24: Each district decides for themselves what that ban looks like, but no matter the exact rule, Weber School District's Lane Finley says most schools feel the same about one thing.
25: Don't be calling your child during class, you know, like if they need something, have them come down to the office.
24: Schools running pilot programs say they have seen a huge decrease in cyberbullying and fights. Lawmakers and educators say this is about creating an environment free of distractions so students can learn. Brianna Willis, KSL News Radio.
23: Our top national story this hour from ABC News. The defense team in the Lindsay Clancy murder trial rested its case today. The Massachusetts mother is on trial after admitting to killing her three children in 2023. Here's ABC's Peter Haralambos with more.
10: In total, the defense calling 10 witnesses over the course of 1 week. That's to the prosecution's 3 weeks of testimony and 71 witnesses. Their last witness, a renowned expert in postpartum psychosis. He was arguably the star witness in the trial of Andrea Yates. And he described that Lindsay Clancy was, quote, frankly psychotic, that she was, quote, like a puppet with someone else pulling the strings, and basically said that in the moment of the killings, she really had no control of herself, no way to distinguish between right and wrong.
23: Clancy has pleaded not guilty and asserted an insanity defense, with her defense team saying she's not criminally responsible because she was suffering from postpartum psychosis. Taking a look at your money at this moment, the Dow Jones is up 446 points, that is 0.85%. The NASDAQ is up 106 points, that's 0.4%. And gold is up $105 an ounce, that is 2.3%. Coming up, expect some more real heat this weekend. KSL weather is next. KSL News Time, 12:02.
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23: 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Here's Cormac Bone.
16: Northbound I-15 in Kaysville, seeing some very, very slow delays as you pass Park Lane from Farmington and reaching up toward 200 North. There is a vehicle fire on northbound I-15, and it's blocking multiple right lanes. Looks like maybe one or two lanes getting through. Delays are stacking up. Otherwise, I-15, though, looking really good. No delays in Utah and Salt Lake and Weber counties. We do still have this crash getting onto southbound I-15 at Warm Springs Road, and it is still closed southbound I-15 from Warm Springs Road, so you cannot get onto the freeway. And we otherwise seeing regular delays eastbound 2100 North in Lehigh trying to get onto I-15. 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Cormac Bone in the KSL Traffic Center.
23: Expect today to be hot. Highs are going to be in the triple digits with a high of just about 100 degrees. There's also an extreme heat warning in place until tomorrow morning. And then we're expecting storms from Saturday till Sunday. Right now, though, it's 97 degrees and partly cloudy in downtown Salt Lake City. I'm Cameron Elliott from the KSL Common Spirit Health Studios. 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
1: Welcome back to the movie show. Second hour. We've got a lot to come this hour, but nothing more important than our next guest. So important that they actually play trumpets to herald her arrival. See, we don't have royalty officially in America, so people like commissioners get royal treatment. Because they're important, and especially when that person is the head of the Utah Film Commission, Virginia Pierce. Virginia, wow.
20: Hello.
1: I watched a movie that was filmed here in Salt Lake City that we're going to talk about later in the show.
20: Oh, yeah?
1: Mouse.
20: M-O-U-S-E?
1: And I didn't even know it was shot here until I was watching it.
20: And then was it, I haven't seen it yet, I've seen clips over the years, but.
1: Oh, no, it's.
20: It
1: very
20: is like
1: much.
20: Obviously Utah.
1: Oh, yeah, well, I mean, excited. I was like, those mountains look familiar. I've actually gotten to the point, for real, where I feel like the mountains and the hills look familiar enough to me that I'm usually about 60 to 75% certain that that was Utah just by looking at the mountains above. Now, of course, a valley shot guaranteed.
20: Mm-hmm.
1: But even ones like this one starts out, the first time I wondered is he's riding in a neighborhood. And it was like the hills looked familiar in the background. And I'm like looking at license plates to see. And when I finally saw that the Arches license plate, I was like, I knew it. And then I didn't know if it was Utah posing as somewhere else. It was not. It actually plays a role in the movie.
20: I know. Kenny Rich's director shot a couple of years ago. So it's been a long, slow rollout. But I'm just so excited. It premieres. I'm sure you guys are going to talk about it. But it premieres tonight. In Salt Lake, he's premiering it in Salt Lake first, which is so exciting and fun, and just his tribute to him, credit to him for making that happen, because we don't always get those first premieres.
1: Yes.
0: How busy is it right now with filming? Is there anything you can talk to us about?
20: Well, we approved 3 new projects last week, including some that we know, Skinwalker Ranch. Oh,
1: yeah. Season 8.
20: Season 8. People love that show. There's still a lot of aliens to uncover.
1: How many secrets are left at Skinwalker Ranch when you're by season 8?
20: Clearly a lot.
0: Of the secrets.
1: Apparently.
20: There's still a lot of
1: new
20: secrets out there.
1: New secrets that have come up since the show started. Okay. And then The Last Treasure Hunt. Tell us about The Last Treasure Hunt. Yeah. What can we know about it?
20: The Last Treasure Hunt looks great. Local producer, director. It's a smaller community film incentive, and we just love to see these guys who are slowly growing their crews and slowly growing the size of their projects. And this one looks really fun. It's going to shoot in Southern Utah, which we also love.
1: Is it? So, do we know what type of movie it is?
20: It's a like family treasure hunt.
1: Oh, okay.
20: Yeah.
1: Whoa, actual, The Last Treasure Hunt.
20: I know.
1: Hopefully we'll mark the spot. Now,
20: great.
1: This is an interesting title for a movie, Untitled Republic Pictures Project.
20: We love those.
1: That's a lot.
20: Title.
1: I mean, I'm just trying to figure out what font they'll use for that up on the poster.
20: So the only thing I can tell you about this one is it's Robert Michoian, who did Omaha. He was the writer of Omaha last year. He's had a number of films at Sundance. The last one he had at Sundance, well, Omaha, but the one he directed was The Killing of Two Lovers that he did in Kanash. Beautiful, beautiful filmmaker. I'm so excited. Can't tell you much about it except that it's Robert.
1: Yeah, usually when they untitle it, it either means they haven't figured that part out yet, or they deliberately don't want information about it to leak.
20: It's very exciting because it's a big step up from like budget wise and just scope wise.
0: And what he did with the last two movies with the low budget, just like imagine now. Omaha was one of my favorite movies at Sundance that came out.
20: I just love that movie. So good. It's devastating, but yeah, such a great.
0: Now, yeah. I have something.
20: Okay.
0: And I don't know if you can confirm or deny, but I was on the socials, which everything is true on the socials. And I think it was yesterday or the day before, I saw somebody was videoing as they were driving by something being shot. So you see all of the cameras, you see the crew, and in the title it said Minecraft.
20: No way.
1: Is it true?
20: I mean, if it's on social.
0: If it's on social, it must be true. It must
20: be true.
1: But they already made the Minecraft movie.
20: I think they're making Minecraft 2, right?
0: And they might
1: If there's any connection between the director and Utah.
20: I don't know. Who is the director again?
1: I want to say Jeremy.
20: Oh, Jared Hess.
1: Oh, Jared Hess.
0: Who is probably one of the nicest people you'll ever meet, by
20: Napoleon Dynamite.
1: Yes. I remember we were at the premiere of, what was it? It was the week after the first Minecraft movie had won the box office and set a record. And he came to a local premiere that was down at down in South Jordan at the District.
20: Oh, so great.
1: And I just remember being like, they're like, oh, yeah, by the way, Jared Hess is here, too. And I'm like,
0: he's a good supporter of local films.
20: And he's local, and he and his wife, Jerusha, love to live and work here.
1: I love Jerusha's movie.
20: I know. I want her to do more. Always when I see her, I'm like, when are you going to do another movie? Because I think she's super talented. So, yeah.
1: Have you got anything in the works that you can't officially announce, but, like, can you give us a hint?
0: Or
1: like,
0: you're excited about?
1: Are there preliminary negotiations taking place with something?
20: I'm excited about Untitled Republic Pictures.
1: Okay. Now, how about this? The Park City Film Festival announced their stuff for, is it October?
20: So that it's the Park City Film Series. And Katie Wang, who runs that, was feeling the loss, obviously, of Sundance. Their home base is in the library. Obviously, huge, change for them. And they do screenings every month, but I think she wanted to do a more specific weekend film festival, bringing some films in for an entire weekend of, people coming together. And I think she's being very smart about it. She's starting small. She's showing some films. I think, that in the media, it seemed like it was like, this is the next Sundance. Like, I think everyone's so eager to say, this is the next Sundance. But she's just done a great job in just being thoughtful about what's Park City interested in and what do they want. And I think they're bringing in six or eight films from other festivals.
0: Yeah.
20: So she's had some help programming and curating. And
1: well, it's worth pointing out, the original Sundance wasn't Sundance originally.
20: Right?
1: It wasn't what it was.
20: It was a tiny festival. And I think we have so many great, we were just chatting about all the great film festivals here, and there's just so many ways to see films.
0: Yeah, if you want to support independent filmmakers, we have at least 7 in Utah that I know about. There's no reason, in all of our great societies and everything, that you shouldn't be able to support independent filmmakers.
20: And they're showing films that, I think it's easy to think, oh, they're just showing, small films that...
0: No.
20: But they're showing films that go on to have a life at other festivals, at the Academy Awards. And so it's a great chance to see films first here in Utah.
1: Well, I like that people can maybe go see Mouse tonight.
20: I know. And they're doing a little party after, across the street from the Broadway at Feist Gallery.
0: Oh, okay.
20: So I think they're trying to make it a community event. So if you're out there and you are looking for things to do, you should check out Mouse at the Broadway.
1: Quick preview. It starts slow, but when it gets going, it's almost whiplash. Like, my brain was spinning.
20: I'm excited to see it.
1: And but it deliberately starts slow.
20: Yeah.
1: And, good. No, it's...
20: And Kenny's in it, right?
1: I believe so.
20: That's Kenny, yeah.
1: It's well done. I'm going to review it a little bit later on. But it is a mystery. It is...
0: It's different, for sure.
1: It is.
20: Yeah.
1: But it's worth it. And I loved seeing Utah play a character. And they talk about it.
20: Yeah.
1: Yeah.
20: Cool.
1: So that's all right. Well, Okay, so now we are coming out of summer.
20: Yep.
1: And is our Christmas movie production ramping up, or has it already been going?
20: We do have one Hallmark that's going to shoot this fall. I'm excited because I am going to the Toronto Film Festival for the first time in many years. And we have a film, Wild Horse 9, Martin McDonagh film, comes out in November, but is going to screen at TIFF. So I'm excited to go see that. That shot down in Monument Valley. And it looks incredible. The trailer's out. You can check it out. John Malkovich and Parker Posey and great cast.
1: We'll call you Tiffania when you come back.
20: Oh, I like that. Yeah.
1: Combining, you know.
20: Tiffania that went to Canada.
0: Canada.
1: Tiffania in Canada. Well, we appreciate you coming on and updating us on the things. I hope people get a chance to see Mouse. I hope that it does. And it's going to. Yeah, because when I was trying to look up information on online, I was seeing some other staggered release dates. I'm like, why do we have it so much sooner? But that's because we're the premiere.
20: Yeah, Kenny, it was a concerted effort to get it here first.
1: Well, we appreciate that. Yeah. Okay, Virginia Pierce, the Utah Film Commissioner, with us live on the movie show. We will let you retire to your chariot and go make some more deals to get more motion pictures here in Utah. Thanks, Virginia.
20: Thank you.
1: Still to come on the movie show, we've got three other movies Val's going to talk about. She has been busy this week, that we got to make sure you know about these movies. And then Telephone Torture at 12:35, where somebody's going to win a movie gift card. We're broadcasting live from NPS in Salt Lake City today. We're still here for another 45 minutes with the movie show, and you should come say hi to us for sure. But let me tell you, you should come to NPS because you're going to get more grocery. You're going to get more clothing. You're going to get more electronic. You're going to get more everything for your money because NPS stretches your dollar. At a time when inflation is affecting everybody, Igor, NPS is like the inflation buster.
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1: And so some of the fun is the treasure hunt. 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Oh, wait, I like that. Oh, that's a brand I use.
5: Yes.
1: Oh, I mean, I'm looking at this 12-pack of soda, $11.99 at the regular grocery store for 12 packs. And then sometimes they'll cut you a deal. 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
5: Yes. 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It's amazing, and we have deals every day. We restock daily, as you have seen, because we have some of the product that we put it out, and it flies because it's such a good deal. If you snooze,
0: you lose.
5: You got it.
1: Yeah, and here's one that maybe you didn't know you were snoozing on, because NPS has so many deals that they spill out into the parking lot. Now you have a tent outside with even more amazing deals. That if you've come to the Salt Lake store and you only come in off of California Avenue and then come down Industrial Road, you won't even notice that over on the other side, you've got...
5: On the east side. We have a big white tent where we sell clothing today. Anything that you find in that tent is going to be $1. And you're going to find sweaters, you're going to find jeans, you're going to find shorts, you're going to find kids' clothing. You name it, we have it.
1: For a dollar.
5: For a dollar a piece.
1: And that is in the tent out on the east side of NPS store in Salt Lake City. Now, that one is only at the Salt Lake store. But all these other deals that we're talking about, good at all four of your locations.
5: Today and tomorrow, yes.
1: 1600 South Empire Road here in Salt Lake City, 1150 North Main Street in Layton, and 475 North State Street in Orem.

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9: All right, The Movie Show continues. Our question of the week, what vacation movie is your favorite? We've had a few more responses. I got somebody who agrees with you on the Goofy movie.
10: Yes.
9: They also said College Road Trip with Donny Osmond.
10: Nice.
9: That's awesome. Vegas Vacation got a vote, which I'm surprised because that was my least favorite of all the vacation movies. Another vote for RV with Robin Williams. Tiny Toon Adventures, How I Spent My Vacation.

0: Mutiny.
1: It's okay. I'm here to help. I'm coming back for everybody.
2: What was going on?
3: Get back in the container! Said get back in! What else do you want?
1: Vengeance.
4: Vengeance. If you know,
0: nobody says it like Jason.
4: I know, vengeance. Right? If you're going to a Jason Statham movie, you know what you're going to get, and you do get that in this movie. He stars as Cole Reed. He's a man who is framed for his billionaire boss's murder, who boards a cargo ship, and just on a one-man crusade of truth. And there are so many hallway fight scenes, and there are some fight scenes on the boat. There are some fight scenes off the boat. There are car chases. There are car flips. There are things
0: on a boat.
4: Outside of the boat, like I just said, outside of the boat. But no, that would have been cool.
0: Because I was like, why not?
4: Yeah, why not? It's a Jason Statham movie.
0: When you have Jason Statham, one man is all you need.
4: There are also some tropes.
0: Is he the new Chuck Norris?
4: No, he's Jason Statham. Nobody is the new Chuck Norris.
0: Mantle of Chuck Norris.
4: No, nobody does. Chuck Norris can be just Chuck Norris, and Statham can be Statham.
0: We need to have a living embodiment.
4: Okay, well, you start your letter, and none of us will follow it. Okay, so this is the thing. When we talk about action movies, and we've talked about helicopter tropes, and we've talked about other things, but when you look at a movie like this, and you look at a movie like Die Hard, because they're very similar, you're going to have some other tropes, right? One of them, and it's the one I laugh at every time, you're going to have the main character who's in a Levi jacket, right?
0: Oh.
4: He's in the Levi jacket in this film. He doesn't start out in the Levi jacket, but he gets in it.
0: He would have started in it.
4: He didn't, but he becomes a worker on this boat, and he has to take over that persona, right? Then you have the female character who is going to be just as kick butt as your male character, and you have that, but they're always wearing some kind of white shirt, a white t-shirt, a white tank top, something, and the shirt never gets dirty. The whole time that they're exploding, the whole time they're fighting, the whole time.
0: Jason doesn't sweat.
4: I'm talking about the girl.
0: Because she doesn't sweat.
4: Exactly.
0: She glows.
4: Now, the back of it gets dirty. I'm not going to talk about why. But the front, you end up at the... You end up at the end of the movie.
0: Now.
4: It's bloody. She gets shot in the back.
0: Okay,
4: I'm just going to tell you, because you went a totally different direction with that, and
5: there's
4: I had to
5: no
4: pull you
5: who
4: out of that.
5: There's no one listening to this that didn't think the same thing I did.
4: Okay,
5: Stone's
4: well,
5: dying right now because of this.
4: I like to make Stone die every once in a while. Anyway, so she's there at the end of the movie after all the fighting, after all the shooting, after all the whatever. Her white shirt is pristine at the front with her jacket on. And then there are some actual diehard moments that they go all the way back to the original, and some people might get angry about it because they're like, why don't you get your own stuff? No, for me, I love those callbacks to the point.
0: Okay.
4: I'm not going to tell you what they are because I want you to discover them for yourself, but this was such a fun movie. I took my dad. I took my husband. There was probably...
0: Yippee-ki-yay?
4: Yeah.
0: It was an Australian accent? That would be awesome.
4: No.
6: Yippee-ki-yay. Melon farmer.
4: Anyway, this movie, I'm going to wrap this up. This was an absolutely fun B-plus for me. I would see it again. Jason Statham is phenomenal.
0: Mutiny with Jason Statham, rated R.
4: All right, now we've
0: got a movie that Julie asked you about, Tony.
7: I'm a writer now. The truth is, I'm about to get this huge writing fellowship.
8: Hello?
9: Mr. Bourdain, the committee has decided to go with another student for the fellowship.
8: I need a job.
10: You work in a kitchen before?
8: Yeah.
4: Dominic Sessa plays a 19-year-old Anthony Bourdain. He stumbles into a chaos of a Provincetown restaurant kitchen the summer that shapes the rest of his life. Now, Anthony Bourdain, most of us know who he is. He's had his own show, very much into food. He was a chef. But most of
0: died
4: us
0: tragically
4: died tragically.
0: So
4: I think it was like 5 years ago.
0: Has it been that many
4: it's
0: years
4: been,
0: already?
4: Yeah, it's
0: oh
4: been,
0: my.
4: It's been a while. But basically, a lot of us know about his later on life experiences. This picks a very specific summer of his life when he falls in love with the kitchen, when he falls in love with food. And I have to say that Dominic is so awkward. He plays him so well. But also we have Antonio Banderas in this movie that plays the owner of the restaurant that he ends up working at totally by accident. And there was an interview with both of them because there's a part of the movie where Antonio Banderas' character wakes him up every morning because he doesn't wake up, and he waterboards him basically every morning, just pouring water over his head, not literally waterboarding.
0: No, it's true.
4: Him,
0: that's why I used to my kids. You can't wake up when you're soaking wet. You can't fall back
4: right?
0: asleep.
4: And it was just so much fun.

0: because they would do that, but it would be like at midnight that they would do this, and they had such a fun relationship. I'm a big fan of this film. It is one of those quiet movies, like I told everybody at the beginning of the show, is yes, this might not be a blockbuster weekend, but this is a weekend of quiet, fun movies. It's written well. It's acted well. Tony, it's rated R. You need to see it in theaters.
1: Even if you don't know who Anthony Bourdain
0: even is. Even if you don't know who Anthony Bourdain is, I still think that it's a great movie.
1: All right. How quick can you do Union County, or should we move that to another segment?
0: I can do it super quick. Okay. Union County is with Willem Porter. He is a great actor. I'm sure you've known what he's been in before. But this is based on a true story.
1: Will Poulter?
0: Yes, Will Poulter.
1: Okay, sorry.
0: Yep.
1: Gotcha.
0: It is brothers navigating a country or a county-mandated drug court program amid Ohio's opioid epidemic. Now, this is based on a true story, and I think every single state should have this in it. Let's take care of people. This is about that. It is sad, but it
1: is... Noah Centineo, the other?
0: Yes, Noah Centineo is his brother in it. Very well acted, very well written. Sad, but true, and something I think you'll talk about, your friends and family, you'll talk about it with them. It's a good conversation piece,
1: all
0: and
1: right.
0: This one's a B for me.
1: Union County gets a B from Val. Awesome, look at that.
0: Yeah, look at me.
1: Way
0: go.
1: To go. All right, we still have a big streaming to come after Telephone Torture in our next segment, which is a buddy movie. And speaking of vacation, Will Poulter is in an underrated vacation movie,
0: yes,
1: that I hate recommending. But We're the Millers.
0: So funny.
1: I cannot recommend that to everybody, but
0: totally different character than Union County,
1: yes,
0: by the way.
1: Union County, very much so. We're broadcasting live from NPS today, where they've got movie show specials. And let me just tell you what some of these are. It's a great time to get snacks for the kids for their lunches, or to get just food for their lunches. I mean, I like snacks. Snacks for the lunches work.
0: Snacks for the parents, food for the kids.
1: Snacks for the parents, food for the kids. Come get clothes. They've got extra 30% off the lowest price on shoes right now, which are already marked 30 to 70% off. An extra 50% off of clothes. And then we've got electronics deals at NPS today in the Chromebooks. 50% off their lowest price already. You were even looking at one of those.
0: I have one right next to me.
1: Are you
0: going to
1: do it?
0: You get for a couple hundred dollars in the store, and you are not paying that here.
1: No, you are not. They've also got deals on, when we talked about an extra 50% off of clothing, but they've also got the tent sale going on in the parking lot here at the Salt Lake location. That's clothing items, $1. Doesn't matter what it is. If it's in that tent, it's $1. That's a deal you can't beat. And they've got a 12-pack of a name brand soft drink that kids love, full of caffeine and full of usually citrus flavor.
0: Yes.
1: This has a cream soda version of the citrus flavor, and a 12-pack of sodas, 99 cents.
0: That's crazy.
1: They got the 16-ounce or the 12-ounce bag of sour candy, chewy sour candy.
0: Stuff that you like to take to the movie.
1: Kindly take to the movie. This is great for like a road trip where you just want to snack on the watermelon version of it. And they've got the 64 ounces of a name brand pink cranberry drink for 99 cents. These are the kind of deals you get at NPS. They're good at all their locations, 1600 South Empire Road, where we are, 1150 North Main Street in Layton, and at 475 North State in Orem.
2: It's 1231 at KSL News Radio. I'm Cameron Elliott. KSL's top local story this hour. Utah's wildfire season is on track to be the most expensive the state has on record. Forestry, Fire, and State Lands Deputy Fire Management Officer Wade Snyder says they're projecting a $300 million price tag by the end of the year.
3: What I'm estimating right now for the state of Utah specifically, we're right around $45 million estimated cost to the state once we divvy out the share of those costs.
2: The rest will be paid out by the U.S. Forest and the Bureau of Land Management. Schneider says the state's wildfire fund has what it needs right now. That may not be true in the future if Utah continues to have bad fire seasons like this. In other local news, a car drove into a church in Lehigh this morning. Police say it landed on top of a fence with one half crashing through the side of the building. KSL News Radio's Alexandria Bonilla reports.
4: Police say the Honda minivan was driving near South Weeping Willow Way and East 1630 South. Before veering off the road, it hit Jordan Olson's car, pushing it into the intersection.
5: I just laid on my horn as loudly as I could to try and warn the kids in front of us.
4: Lehigh Fire Department Battalion Chief Shad Hatfield says the driver was likely experiencing a medical emergency at the time.
6: There was one patient located inside the vehicle that we had to extricate.
4: No life-threatening injuries were reported, and crews are still assessing the building for any structural damage. Alexandria Bonilla, KSL News Radio.
2: Taking a look at your money at this moment, we have green across the board right now. The Dow Jones is up 470 points. That's nearly 0.9%. The NASDAQ is up 77 points. That's 0.3%. And gold is continuing its meteoric rise. It's up $112 an ounce. That's 2.47%. Coming up, we've got an extreme heat advisory in effect this weekend. KSL weather is next. KSL News Time of 12:33.
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2: 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And here's Cormac Bone.
15: It is emergency traffic on northbound I-15. Stop and go delays start near Park Lane in Farmington. Reach all the way up to 200 North in Kaysville, where the crews are still working on this vehicle fire. Looks like only two left lanes getting through, and that's what's causing those very big slowdowns. Also a little slow on northbound I-15 approaching 13th South, but otherwise looking good on the freeway in Utah County and Weber County. We do have delays in the usual places, both directions of Bangor Highway approaching the 201 freeway, some regular light congestion. No matter the weather, your feet can feel fantastic. Find the Good Feet location nearest you at goodfeet.com. Cormac Bone in the KSL Traffic Center.
2: Today, the high is going to hit 99 before jumping back down to 95 tomorrow with a chance of thunderstorms. Those chances will carry through until Monday. Right now, though, it's 97 degrees and mostly cloudy in downtown Salt Lake City. I'm Cameron Elliott from the KSL Common Spirit Health Studios. 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
1: It's time for telephone torture. Our prize today is a movie gift card. To win it, you got to be the first person to text the name of the movie after hearing three clues. Whoever gets the clue or that gets the answer correct first. Sorry, a little tired today. If he's 57500, if you text that
0: take
1: number,
0: over here?
1: I might need you to here in just a second.
11: I stinks!
1: Yes, thank you. After the clues, whoever's the first correct answer, if you have not won in the last 90 days, you will win a movie gift card. Okay, it's a buddy movie. Val, please take over.
0: It's a buddy movie, and I'm going to start out. I'm going to do the first two clues, but I'm going to let Andy do the last one because not only was this movie shot in Utah, but it is one of Andy's favorite movies. So what? If you pay attention to the show, that might tell you something, because we do mention it. Clue number two. This film follows two lifelong friends on a cross-country road trip to return something that isn't theirs. Let me read that again. This film follows two longtime friends on a cross-country road trip to return something that isn't theirs.
1: That is clue. Yes, that is clue number two. All right, clue number three. In Portuguese,
0: oh goodness,
1: this movie's title is translated as Crazy Two Pure Idiots.
0: That makes a lot
1: of
0: sense.
1: But here's where it's even funnier, because the word for crazy in Portuguese is debiloide. Debiloide.
0: I didn't know I had to learn anything today.
1: And because the character's name is Lloyd, it is a double fun meaning.
0: You just got the biggest eye roll and sigh from Stone
1: you,
0: at
1: the
0: same
1: actual
0: time.
1: Title. That's the actual title in Portuguese, because we may have watched it when I was on a mission down in Brazil.
0: I just heard an eye roll. That's how hard he eye rolled, is I heard it without even looking at him.
1: All right. So here are some of the guesses. And somebody guessed Thelma and Louise, so they're wrong because I haven't seen that one. Sorry, Brett. Let's see. A vote for The Sandlot.
0: Oh, so good. Nah.
1: Another vote for Thelma and Louise.
0: Remember, it's Andy's favorite movie.
1: A lot of people seem to know that because we've got a lot of guesses. Let me see if we have anybody else who texted in an incorrect answer. It's basically split between Thelma and Louise and the correct answer, which is
0: Dumb and Dumber.
1: So you're telling me there's a chance.
0: You yes. And my husband in this movie is ridiculous.
1: It was so, so funny. Everything. Honestly, the part that I was hyperventilating laughing so hard is when Jeff Daniels winds up and pelts with the snowball Lauren Holly's head from like 1 foot away. Oh, so much about that movie was funny. And it was shot here in Utah. In fact, Jim Carrey had a kidney stone.
0: Oh.
1: And he went to Salt Lake Regional/Holy Cross Hospital up in Salt Lake. And my cousin got to drive him on the golf cart between the buildings.
0: Oh.
1: So that's pretty
0: cool. Do you think
1: cool.
0: They kept the kidney stone and it's on somebody's shelf somewhere and he signed it?
1: Honestly?
0: In a jar?
1: Possibly.
0: Yeah.
1: Honestly, possibly. All right. Now, I do need to make things clear. You may have texted us the correct answer.
0: Yes.
1: Okay. But we're only going to give the card to the first correct answer. So congratulations if you texted in Dumb and Dumber. If you are the winner, you will get a reply text from our producer, Gustavo,
0: you gotta
1: telling
0: be the first
1: you that
0: one.
1: You won. Yes. So if you don't get a reply text, sadly, it means you did not win.
0: But you can try again next week.
1: But you can try again next week, because we always give you another shot here on the movie show. Okay, we've still got other things to talk about, including our big streaming review of the week, which is a show that actually debuted on Sunday, and we haven't had a chance to tell you about it till today because HBO would not send us any screeners, and that is Lanterns.
16: So, you're a space cop.
17: No, I'm just being trained.
16: You're the backup quarterback.
11: for now.
16: This is a threat no one's ever seen before.
17: What do you know about manhunters?
18: Where'd you hear that word?
1: All right. There's a lot of stuff that's not in the first episode that was in that clip.
0: Yeah.
1: So basically what we've got is the next addition to the DC Comics Superman universe. Kyle Chandler of Friday Night Lights plays Hal Jordan, who is the Green Lantern assigned to protect Earth. He's the first human to ever assume the role of a Green Lantern. He's training John Stewart, played by Aaron Pierre, who is really comedian. Good. Yeah, not John Stewart, the comedian. The character's name is John Stewart. And here's the thing. John Stewart, it seems like, is going to be his replacement. And he's trying to teach him how to use the ring that generates their powers. The series is part mystery and part action. And the story timeline, at least in the first episode, jumped around a bunch.
0: Yes.
1: I thought the first episode was really enjoyable, though.
0: You did?
1: I did. Did you not?
0: So I didn't hate it. Okay. I thought the first episode just wasn't enough for me, I guess. Okay. I don't know enough about Hal Jordan to understand if that's how he is all the time, because my only reference to Hal Jordan is
1: Green Lantern with Ryan Reynolds,
0: and Ryan Reynolds can make anything him. You know what I mean? Not necessarily
1: the
0: character.
1: That's actually one of the drawbacks that some people feel for Ryan Reynolds. They never feel like they've stopped watching Ryan Reynolds.
0: But I really love John Stewart, that character, and Aaron Pierre, who plays him, is fantastic. He's one of my favorite actors out there right now. From what I'm gathering, the story is going to go, which I won't say right now. If it's going to go the way I think it's going to go, I find it very interesting, and I'm super excited about it.
1: There is a pretty big jaw-dropping moment in the first episode.
0: Yes, there is.
1: At very least, it's worth mentioning that. Here's the thing. They did breadcrumb me, and they were getting close to the line of frustrating me, but they kept me interested.
0: Yeah,
1: it's definitely interesting. When you can do serialized storytelling, that's where I think comics and TV work in a way that comics and movies have struggled to. It's hard to say that the $28 billion that the Marvel Cinematic Universe has made to say is it struggling. I don't mean it's struggling, but there were times when I would watch the cinematic universes that it felt like they were burning through storylines too quickly.
0: Okay.
1: Like, this was a really cool story that you had to condense down into 2 hours, but it would have, I feel like, maybe been more impactful or dramatic if you'd allowed it to play out the way. This is what we're going to get to see with Harry Potter as a 7-episode, hour-long series of book one versus a 2-hour movie.
0: Yeah, so I would say I don't know much about these characters, but I'm intrigued by DC and superheroes in general. So if you're like me and you don't know much about it, the first episode may not be like giving you everything you need, but with your imagination like you said, they dropped some breadcrumbs about what could be coming. I'm excited about it. If you're like Andy and you know a lot more about these characters, you've been excited.
1: I don't know a ton about Green Lantern, except for I knew Hal Jordan. He was the cartoon Green Lantern when I was a kid. I knew that was the case. And but I'm already partial to these kinds of things, so that already worked in his favor. Right. This is where it benefited, whereas Spa Weekend, I was trying not to penalize it, so I'm also trying not to get like two. But I only saw one episode, so I can't really give a grade. I can only give a grade on the first episode.
0: I say we come back once we've seen four.
1: Yes. Well, I think there's going to be 7. We might as well.
0: Right, but in the middle.
1: Oh, okay. Yeah. That's fair. I do got to give you a warning. This is not, this, even though it's in the Superman universe,
0: it's not that feeling at all.
1: It is not family friendly. It is adult language all the way.
0: Yeah. It's like 16 and above, I would say.
1: Oh, for sure, for sure. It's rated TVMA, but it is only for language, at least in episode one. Okay, the other thing that came out on streaming this week that I got to see was the first 2 episodes of season 18 of It's Always Sunny in Philadelphia. And all I'm going to say is, if you haven't watched it before, you know,
0: I haven't.
1: If you're my
0: I've
1: age and you've
0: it.
1: Never watched it, I don't know why you would jump in here.
0: Okay.
1: Because, yeah. You don't need to watch 18 seasons, but I will say most seasons are less than
0: crazy than
1: 10 episodes, you know, 10 to 12 episodes. So, but it is not for everyone. It is an acquired taste, and the first 2 episodes, right on. If you like It's Always Sunny, they just know what they're doing, but it won't be for everybody. Okay, we've got Rapid Fire still to come to tell you about the other things, including the movie Mouse, which I got a chance to see. And wow, you watched several other things on this list,
0: too. I did.
1: And we want to congratulate David from West Valley City. He is our telephone torture winner. Thanks to everybody who played. A reminder, if you did not get a text back with a correct answer, or after you sent in the correct answer, you did not win. So sorry. We're broadcasting live from NPS, so let me give a consolation prize if you didn't win telephone torture. come on over to NPS and take something home for practically nothing. Something that you didn't even know you wanted before you came in. Because how many times have I done that here, Igor? How many times have I said, okay, look, I'm not going to get anything, and then you come by a half hour later when I'm in the checkout line with like a grocery cart full of things that I was like, wasn't going to get this.
11: Yes, it happens.
1: But I couldn't pass up the price.
0: Every time.
11: Yes, if he comes regularly.
1: After these today. It's not going to happen. And except I need my protein shake.
0: Also, your wife just did all of the shopping for you. You may not.
1: But I didn't get to walk through. This is why she does it instead of me.
11: She takes care of you.
1: Well, wait, tell us about the movie show specials.
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1: Ah, you're welcome.
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1: For a 12-pack of soda?
11: Yes.
1: 99 cents?
11: Yes.
1: Let that sink in. 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
11: And it's a name brand.
1: Yes, it is.
11: Yes. 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
1: Oh, see, I wonder if my wife saw that.
0: I need to go get that. I am out of my string cheese, my travel cheese.
1: It's the string cheese incident.
11: Yes. And you can put one of them, roll them with a tortilla, put them in the microwave, and you have a delicious treat.
0: Oh, I didn't think about that.
11: We have selected name brand snack chips that retail for $3.99 because of the movie special, 99 cents today and tomorrow. 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This retails for $4.79. And finally, but not lastly, we have selected half gallon of pink cranberry juice drink. 99 cents. This one is flying.
1: Yes, it is a name brand, and I have seen people with lots of them in their carts.
11: Yes.
1: Hey, here's another fun little hint. This is something I've done here at NPS. When we needed to come up with a drink for a big family get-together, we just came here and found which juice you had on sale and grabbed sodas for almost nothing, mixed it together, and everybody was like, what is this drink?
0: So
1: it is
0: fancy.
1: So good. It was, and people had no idea. I said, yeah, we spent lots and lots of money on this because only the best for you. They never knew. It was the best. That's they just didn't idea. Know that I didn't have to pay crazy prices for it.
11: Yeah.
1: NPS, they've got 4 locations, and they'll take care of you at every single one of them. You'll find great deals at every single one of them. And these prices, by the way, that Igor mentioned are good at all the locations. Come down here to Salt Lake City at 1600 South Empire Road. Go in Davis County to Layton's store, 1150 North Main Street, or in Orem at 475 North State. Thanks for having us, Igor.
11: Well, thank you so much for being here. You guys are awesome.
0: We love it here.
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1: Well, segment of the movie show. It's rapid fire. We've got several other things that came to theaters and a couple of things to streaming that we didn't get a chance to watch. But I did get a chance to see Mouse. So let me just tell you a little bit about Mouse really quick. Mouse is it's the movie we were talking about with Virginia Pierce, the local movie that filmed locally, excuse me, but it has its world premiere here outside of a festival, the world premiere here in Utah tonight at the Broadway downtown. And what this is it's kind of a it's kind of a thriller, but it's tough for me to describe specifically. What you've got is you've got a girl and her boyfriend, and they're con artists. And you've got a guy who's sort of a low-level con artist. He lives with his mom. He's kind of poor.
0: He steals things that he won't really get caught for.
1: Yeah, so he steals bicycles. He starts with those kinds of things. And it starts out where he's narrating. If you're going to steal things, you got to do it like this. You got to make sure you don't do this. And it also shows how he doesn't follow his own advice all the time. At one point, he's at a garage sale, and the guy's like, "That's my bike." He's like, "I don't think it is." And he's like, "It is. In fact, that's my seat on this other bike. You just took these bikes and swapped the parts." He's like, "I think you're wrong, sir." So he's not great at it, but he's also managed to start a correspondence via letters through a sort of a pen pal program with what seems like a nice girl, and they're writing each other back and forth. Well, it turns out the girl he's writing is a con artist herself. She's with her boyfriend. They're in a bit of hot water, and so they are like, he's sending pictures of houses that he doesn't own, but telling him it's his. So they think they've got a fish on the hook.
0: Oh.
1: And what they don't know is that they've caught a minnow. They think it's a big giant trout. And so then what's going to happen when all of it starts to come together? Now, that's what I'm saying. At first, it's very slow paced. And it's fun to see, you know, Salt Lake in the background and have some fun. But it finally kicks into gear. And it kicks into gear so fast that my head was almost spinning because I was like, oh, wait a minute. Oh, I wonder if, what if the, oh, and like all the possibilities start hitting. And I was like, okay, what are they going to do? And I really was kind of satisfied with how all of it turned out. And I'm just saying, be patient at the beginning.
0: Yes.
1: Because I felt like it paid off.
0: It was a slow burn.
1: And I loved having Salt Lake City be a character.
0: Aww. So you can go see that tonight at the Broadway.
1: Can see it tonight at the Broadway. It's called Mouse, and it's rated R. All right, other movies. One came out, Teenage Sex and Death at Camp Miasma, which I want to say was a film festival movie.
0: Yeah, I didn't see that one.
1: I do know some of the critics in our Critics Association, in our local one, big fans of it, really did like it. It's from the director of I Saw the TV Glow.
0: Yeah, which was a good movie.
1: That might be a barometer. If you saw that and you liked it, maybe you'll like this one. I didn't like that one very much, so I don't know if I would have liked this one. We also have the other movie. This one's probably going to get the most box office dollars this week of the new releases. Insidious Out of the Further. Yeah. What do we know about it?
0: It's a horror film. Like,
1: but it's a PG-13 horror.
0: I don't know that that really makes it any better, do you?
1: Well, I'll say this. America in the Morning, the guy we had on our morning show this morning,
0: yeah,
1: he gave it 4 out of 5 ghosts.
0: Okay, well, it's the 6th entry in this horror film franchise. So if you haven't seen any of the other Insidious movies, I don't know if this would be one that you just want to jump into. But again, I have only seen number one, and it wasn't for me. So definitely not in my wheelhouse. But if this is what you like, you do get some people back from the originals, some of your favorite characters, but it is number 6.
1: Well, I forgot to tell you, B plus for Mouse. For
0: oh,
1: me.
0: B plus. Sorry, nice. That's a good grade.
1: Okay. We also have on Disney Plus, it is actually, I thought this was going to come out of D23. I thought it was related to it.
0: Yeah.
1: Disney World Builders. Tell us really quickly about this.
0: So if you love Disneyland, if you love all the Disney, the way that Disney's has been made the park and what goes into that, you're going to see people like Bob Iger, James Cameron, John Favreau, Kevin Feige. You're going to see how all of these different worlds have been created in each different Disney park all over the world. You're going to see how they made Frozen the ride. You're going to see things, you know, that's in Paris. And so all of these big name people that are very invested into how Disney works, and you see how the movies have shaped the parks. You get to see a little bit of the new Avengers campus and what they're doing in that. And so this was really fun for me. I would definitely watch it again because there was so much to look at the first time. It's a B.
1: Disney World Builders on Disney Plus. Now, did you get a chance to watch any of Free Fall, A Reckoning for Boeing on Netflix?
0: I did, and I don't know that I want to go flying for a little bit after this. I used to fly all the time. Now, this is, you get to see exactly what happened to the downfall of Boeing, the company, and like word for word, bolt by bolt, what made these planes fall apart and why.
1: Literally in the air.
0: So you're going to, and it was very interesting if you're into, I mean, I was hooked from the first time that it started till the minute it stopped, but it was for me because I do travel a lot. I was like, I never want to get on a Boeing plane, but you get to see the people that lost their loved ones. You get to see people that have worked for Boeing, the whistleblowers that came to head. It's everything. I don't think they leave anything out in this documentary.
1: Okay, that is Free Fall, A Reckoning for Boeing. Also on Netflix, the final season, season 5 of Outer Banks. Really quick, related to Outer Banks, they are doing a spin-off series of Outer Banks, a prequel that's coming together as this wraps up its 5-season run. Okay, next week, we got a new Looney Tunes movie.
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5: 1 o'clock at KSL News Radio. I'm Claire Scott, KSL's top story this hour. And it is breaking news. A shelter in place has been ordered in Taylorsville. This is for those living in the area of 59 South and 3840 West. Police are asking people to stay away due to police activity. We're reaching out for more information and we'll bring you the very latest. Another arrest has been made in the multi-$1,000 pickpocketing ring that visited Utah. KSL News Radio's Cameron Elliott has the story.
2: This is the third arrest connected to a string of 2024 thefts. They've spanned the width of the United States, with the accused thieves said to have nicked wallets in California, Utah, and Wisconsin. The St. George News says the MO was all the same. Take the cash and cards and start spending before the cardholder even knew they were gone. One suspect was already in custody and had been deported, and one is now being extradited to Washington County to face criminal charges.
5: The third suspect remains at large. Our top national story this hour from ABC News. President Trump is threatening economic D-Day on Iran. Here's ABC News White House correspondent Karen Travers.
6: Treasury Secretary Scott Bessent said yesterday that he'll hold a press conference on Monday and reveal the plan of what the president has said will be crushing economic penalties. We also heard from the vice president that this is now a new phase in this fight against Iran. The Treasury Secretary Scott Bessent said yesterday that if they go down this road, that this would indicate they wouldn't have to go back to major military operations.
5: Iran's foreign ministry calling the threat of more sanctions economic terrorism and a crime against humanity. Your money at this moment, the Dow is up 563 points, the S&P is up 40 points. And coming up, isolated thunderstorms, KSL weather is next, KSL News Time 102.
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27: Traffic not letting up on northbound I-15 behind this vehicle fire 200 North in Kaysville. The delays start near Park Lane in Farmington, and it's really stop and go all the way up to the cleanup. Still only two left lanes getting through, and still trouble in Davis County. Northbound Highway 89 getting very full as you approach I-84 at the mouth of Weaver Canyon. Some light delays southbound there as well on Highway 89. And in Salt Lake, northbound I-15, still a little slow as you approach 13th South. UDOT construction alert. Expect nightly lane closures on Mountain View Corridor from Riverton to Harriman for paving. Also expect brief overnight intersection closures from Riverton to Bluffdale through August. Cormac Bone in the KSL Traffic Center.
5: Highs near the hundreds today with isolated storm chances this evening and overnight. The storms stick around all weekend, bringing temperatures down to the low 90s. Right now it is 97 and mostly cloudy. I'm Claire Scott from the KSL Common Spirit Health Studios. 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
29: Utah is one of the worst states for road rage.
28: And Alex Curie.
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29: All right, welcome into KSL Brightside. I'm Ethan Miller here with Alex Curie. And boy, what a day. We were starting out kind of crazy today. We got a car fire up on I-15 in Kaysville. We're looking at that on the camera. And then there's a shelter in place out in Taylorsville. We're waiting to hear what that's all about. But you heard about that in the news, that they just did just a couple of minutes ago. But they said they got police activity in the area of 5900 South and 3840 West. Please shelter in place and remain out of the area. An update will be posted when the police have cleared. So
30: here's hoping that's not a weird story. I don't want to have the rest of the day is a bunch of awful breaking news.
29: I mean, if that's what happens, what is what happens. But I'll tell you what, we're off to a weird start today. So we're going to keep our eye on the traffic. We're going to keep our eye on the police action in Taylorsville. But first, though, let's pivot away from that because we don't have a ton on that. And let's go to movies that stink.
28: You'll never get that time back. Or the $50 you spent on theater popcorn. It's time for Movies That Stink.
30: The movie show, nice enough to stick around. Oh, both Val and Andy. Look at you guys.
1: Well, we both didn't like the same movie.
30: Oh, goodness.
0: We agreed for once.
30: Now, I thought that they from what I had gathered, Val, when you came in and filled in for Ethan, which Ethan, did you want to say anything to
29: yes,
30: Val this week?
29: Yes, I just want to say, Val, thank you for doing
30: there
29: that.
30: You
29: I sure
30: go.
29: Do.
0: You're so welcome.
30: This. Yeah, we had a great time.
29: It's nice to know that the studio's in good hands.
1: It was I remember mostly, when I used to be able to fill in on Nightside.
30: Well,
1: a long time ago.
30: Yeah, you. I don't think you helped your cause at all last week with some of the quotes that you had during the program.
29: you chose the path you went down, Andy.
1: That's fine. I did. It's true.
30: So,
1: it's true.
30: I will say this, though. Most of the content was just people. It was just Val's complaints about life or people complaining about Val's yard.
0: It was people complaining about me, mostly.
1: What?
0: Yeah, no, yeah, people calling me out about my yard.
30: No,
0: yeah.
30: It was... I was.
1: Wait.
30: I liked
1: oh,
30: the,
1: yeah, it's
30: I liked,
1: a good thing I didn't fill in that.
30: I liked the vulnerability. Because she brought pictures, and the pictures that were taken of look at this yard were her husband actually being like, hey, look at what's going on with the yard here. And then it turned into neighbors, and then it turns into the behind the back going to, can you believe Val's yard? So that those ended up being a lot of from this week. But I got the impression that you were like, that somebody suggested you watch this, and is that somebody Andy? And then Andy at the end also didn't like the locally produced movie. Is that what's going on?
1: No. That's a different one.
0: Yeah, that's a different one
1: that
0: I haven't finished yet.
1: She didn't finish it.
0: Yeah, okay. I need to finish it.
1: But we both finished a movie that we couldn't watch until yesterday because the studio didn't screen it for us, which is
30: usually a tell, right?
1: Kind a tell.
30: All right. So what did you guys both agree on that you both didn't end up enjoying?
0: Spa Weekend.
1: Shockingly, the ladies' spa weekend movie comedy was not universally liked by us.
0: Now,
1: so
0: I wanted to like it,
1: voice.
0: Though. I wanted to like it because it is four phenomenal actresses who are really good in their own right, and Leslie Mann is like my girl crush when it comes to like comedy, and she's just so funny. Her timing is great, but yeah, just not everyone else was that great.
1: Yeah,
29: Leslie Mann is great. Were they trying to make it like Bridesmaids?
1: No, they did. Actually, they didn't. I thought they were going to try to go gross like Bridesmaids but they didn't. And I actually kind of appreciated them for that. But what it is four friends. There's three of them that are, they're supposedly close friends, but three of them have actually stayed close. And one of them, played by Isla Fisher, is like posting that she's, oh, I'm in France. I'm over here. She's like
0: they
1: the wealthy
0: her.
1: Group. And they hate her. So they say, if there's four girlfriends, three of them hate one of them.
30: Right,
0: yeah.
30: Sure.
1: And so she finds her way onto their spa weekend and disrupts what's supposed to be a peaceful thing because she's like, she's too much.
0: She's a hot mess.
1: Yeah. And, you know, she brings the wild and chaos with her. And so they, of course, are upset, but they can't show it. And then, of course, they get pushed out of their comfort zones by crazy lady who introduces one to a guy who makes another one quit her job because she screams at her boss over the phone.
0: There's a lot of nonsense that happens. And for me... Isla Fisher is usually great as well, but the writing of her character, they went past the comfort point for the audience. That's what I feel. Like, you can think someone is annoying and agree that their character is annoying, but when your experience of watching the film is now disrupted because of the writing of this character, I think they crossed the line of too far. So I was watching and I'm like, oh, this is actually going to be kind of cute. Then this character comes on the scene and I'm like, ugh, I do not like this at all.
29: So, is this true, Val? If you have four women who are friends, three of them are going to hate one of them?
0: I don't have friends.
30: Okay, back to you.
29: You have us. We're three people.
0: I know, but you're not girls.
30: Yeah, that's true.
0: I don't
30: have
0: three
30: girlfriends. You're not
29: going
30: to be going on the...
29: You make a really good point about how we're not girls.
30: So, Isla Fisher...
1: Isla Fisher's
30: Leslie
1: the crazy
30: Mann.
1: One, and she gets to do her
30: Anna
1: Australian
30: Faris in
1: accent.
30: It?
0: Anna
30: yes.
0: Faris is in
1: okay.
0: it, and she is not good either.
30: Oh, wow.
1: Okay, look... I don't know what she did to her lips,
0: you
1: but
0: know what
1: she could not move them.
0: She
1: could not move them. All of her lines are like this.
0: Exactly.
1: And that's the thing. It made everybody else's lips movement stand out even more. Because
30: Who's the fourth gal then?
0: Michelle Buteau, and she is really great, actually. So Leslie Mann and Michelle are great. But Anna Faris, they wrote her character flat. Like, there's absolutely almost no personality to this character.
30: Huh.
0: And then she can't actually move her face, so then that makes it even worse. And then Isla Fisher is her hot self. Like, she's a cute lady, and she has really good timing. But the writing for these two characters
30: Bad.
0: Are just awful.
30: Okay.
1: Yeah, and so when I was trying not to penalize it too hard for me not being the target audience, but this is the cardinal sin. If you're a comedy and I'm not laughing,
29: yeah.
1: That's you know, you can be whatever you are, but if you're billing yourself as a comedy and I'm only laughing at the outtakes during the credits, then you wasted my time.
30: Interesting. Yeah. So wait through the end. So what I heard from this is watch
1: what
30: the
1: you heard from this is if your wives go, have
30: outcome.
1: Your wives go with each other and leave you home. Yeah.
30: And then just try to figure out of the four friends that you and your wife that your wife's friends all pick out which one they all hate.
0: Okay, I'm the one they probably hate. Me in my yard. Me in my yard.
30: All right, so redeem us a little bit with something that was worth the while. Of being
0: Mutiny.
30: Able to come out with. What is it?
0: Mutiny with Jason Statham. Go watch him just kick a whole bunch of butt on on a ship, and it happens, and it's great, and you get everything you want out of it, with including some diehard moments. It was fantastic.
30: Low calorie,
1: By the way, another one they didn't screen for critics.
30: Oh, yeah. Okay.
29: Really? Doesn't Jason Statham just deliver, though? I mean,
0: you know
29: just,
0: what you're going to get, and you get it every time.
29: And you know you're going to like it, and you know it's going to be great.
1: You should never have done that.
29: Yeah.
3: Tell you what I'm going to do.
30: You're like, all right.
1: You mess with a bee, you get the hive. I don't know if that's what he said in that movie, but you probably did.
30: So is it one of these that, like, you know what you're going to get, and so it's not high quality, like, in terms of, like, wow, what a story. It's great thriller type of a deal. Andy, did you kind of agree on this?
1: I didn't see this one because they didn't screen. I only had time to go pay to see one movie yesterday, and I spent it on spa weekend. So
0: I took my husband and my dad, and all three of us loved it.
30: All right,
0: so
30: good.
29: All right. Good.
1: But The Magic Faraway Tree, I really, really liked.
30: Which is?
1: It's like a throwback to like the 90s and 80s kind of family fantasy films. It's got Andrew Garfield and Claire Foy. They play parents who take their kids to this woods in England when they lose their jobs, and they're trying to make the best out of it. And this kid discovers there's a tree that basically takes her to another. So it's like Chronicles of Narnia mixed with Hook, mixed with, and it's just well done. Like they went with practical sets instead of CG. They put costumes, colorful stuff, and my lady Rebecca Ferguson was in it.
29: Oh, she's great. Yeah.
1: She is great.
0: We both gave that an A and an A minus.
1: Yeah.
29: What's this? All right. So we got a couple of good ones to go see. What's this? Did you say there was a local produced one that you're still watching?
1: Mouse. I saw it.
0: And Val's I'm still watching it. And it's at the Broadway tonight if you want to see it, made here in Utah.
29: So you're not going to share an opinion with it yet on it yet?
1: No, I did.
0: So far, it's a little slow for me, but Andy says that it picks up, so I'm going to go ahead and finish watching it tonight.
29: It's called Mouse?
1: Yes.
29: Mouse.
30: And it's about
1: Salt Lake City is a character in the movie.
30: Yeah. And it's not, and so Mouse is the name of it. It's locally produced, and it's about the roller coaster up at Lagoon. Is that what you said?
1: Yes. So they took out the wild. That's why it starts so slow.
29: In what way is Salt Lake City a character in this?
1: Well, first of all, one of the characters who he's like the small petty thief who steals bicycles and then tries to resell them, but he swaps parts so that they're not as easily identifiable. He's having a correspondence. He lives in Utah with his mom.
29: Okay.
1: She's a first-generation Japanese immigrant. He's the child. He speaks Japanese somewhat poorly. He only really talks to her. And he's having a pen pal correspondence with the girl, and they're writing back and forth. Well, it turns out the girl is a con artist herself and a thief, and she thinks she's hooked a big fish who's rich that they can, when her and her boyfriend are kind of pressed for their own issues, they think they can lean on him for money, but they don't know that he doesn't have any money. So that's what it's kind of building towards.
0: But you see all the mountains, you see all the neighborhoods, you know where you are for sure.
29: And is this a contemporary movie? Is it set in the present day?
1: Set right now, yeah.
29: Okay.
1: At most, it was set 10 or 12 years ago.
0: They do say Utah.
1: Yeah, no, she says, I've got a job interview in Salt Lake City, so I'm going to be there. Maybe we can meet up. Because at one point, they'd only been writing letters, and he's taking pictures with, like, a flip phone, so it might be set 10 or 12 years ago, possibly.
0: Or he just can't afford an actual phone.
1: That's the other possibility.
29: So they're pen pals in... They're not email pals up there.
1: Not email pals. Well, no, eventually they switch to texting because I think she's on a smartphone because by the time she starts texting him, that's the thing. This whole thing is supposed to be like a slow... But when it gets going, it's like, oh my gosh, like tables turn like you would not believe. Okay. And not just once.
0: If you're wrong, I'm going to message you.
30: Come on. Give it a shot.
0: I will message all of you if he's wrong.
30: What'd you say it was on?
1: It's in theaters.
0: In theaters.
30: At Broadway right now.
0: Yes.
30: Okay.
1: This is the world premiere tonight.
30: All right.
1: Cool. Outside of a film festival. And I will say this, though, that the two main characters' voices are nearly hypnotic. as they're riding each other.
0: So you might fall asleep just because it's so wonderful.
1: Slow. And then you'll miss out on the cool stuff.
0: Okay.
30: Okay. Watch the first 45 minutes like Val did and then just walk away from it and go, I think I have a pretty good idea what's going on with this.
0: I got called out.
30: That's how most movies go for all of us. We're like, I already know what this movie's like. I don't have time for this. But this is why you guys watch it for us so that we can see what we can actually want to watch. So,
1: exactly.
30: Val, Andy, have a great weekend. Val, good luck on the new gig on Monday.
0: Hey, thank you.
30: So we're looking forward to hearing good things, but we're going to miss you filling in for us on Brightside. But we are glad that you're going to stay and stick around with the movie show. So we
0: thank you.
30: Andy, whatever it is that you do on the weekend, enjoy it.
29: Yeah, have fun.
1: Try not to watch movies.
30: I know. It's like, go out and enjoy life. All right, yeah. So there you go. Andy and Val, the movie show, of course, every week. You can join them right here on KSL News Radio. We'll be back. More to go around the corner. We've got our three things, of course, on a Friday. Also, start thinking of your first world problems on a Friday. 57500, start sending those things in. We, of course, read those for you on a Friday so we can all enjoy it together. Stay here. It's KSL Brightside.
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29: Okay, welcome back. 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Thanks for tuning in, everybody. And guess what? It's Friday.
27: You guys, it's Friday.
30: Yeah, it is.
29: We thought there was a chance earlier today. I heard there was a chance we might make it to 100 degrees again today.
30: And?
29: But it's only 95.
30: We're not going to make it.
29: We're not going to get there.
30: Which
29: it's
30: means
29: it's already almost 130. It's only 95.

0: or out. But it is kind of annoying, like, to live in a place that our license plates say greatest snow on earth, and we don't freaking get it.
1: We have none. Yeah.
0: Yeah. And, but I will say also from like a driving perspective with teen drivers, that's a lot fewer situations where they're driving around in tough weather to drive around in.
1: This last winter was a real guilty pleasure for me. I know. I get it. But boy, I really loved that long spring that started in January and just kind of never ended. It was what an amazing year we've had.
0: It was so look.
1: And I'm sad to let that go.
0: Okay, but
1: I get it. Okay. I get it.
0: We had the argument yesterday and I was in the minority. You and Jeff Kaplan were both like, oh, I hate the cold. And I'm like, I hate the heat. I hate the hot. I would prefer the cold over the hot 100 out of 100.
1: Yeah.
0: But you guys were the other way around. Maybe you can be on my side. 575-00. I much prefer the cool than I do. And the cold. I mean, frankly, I would rather be cold and be like, oh, man, I had to put on that coat rather than. I can't get comfortable when it's hot out. I can't get comfortable when it's hot in your house. It's just the worst.
1: Make sure you get us your first world problems at 575-00. You know what those are. Those are our Friday tradition. It is those problems that vex us. They frustrate us. They drive us crazy. They interrupt our lives. But we would also be embarrassed to share them with our pioneer forefathers because that's a first world problem. We'd also like to, you know what? How about this? Look at this. My daughter Harper is turning 10 today. She would love a shout out on Brightside.
0: Is it a birthday shout out?
1: Yeah. And my understanding is that there are absolutely no KSL policies that will prevent that.
0: No. Harper. It's not about a KSL policy. And this isn't about a 10-year-old either. Don't try to work on the Harper harp strings with me. Ethan, you and I have taken a hard line stand on this. Happy birthday, Harper. You're 10 years old. You're the best 10-year-old we ever know is not going to be something that we say on this program.
1: We can't say that. So we're sorry. But happy birthday, Harper. We can't say that.
0: Hey, Harper, happy birthday. I hope it's the best day ever. Ethan and I are pulling for you. We've had 10-year-olds. Those are the types of things we don't say on this program.
1: That's right. Okay? So get your first world problems
0: Send your birthday shout-outs to 57500 because we don't do birthday shout-outs, Harper. But happy birthday, Harper. Oh, you think we're something like other... You think we do that like other programs? We don't do that on this program.
1: But we do the three things.
0: Oh, yes, we do. All right, let's jump in right here.
2: Your top trending stories happening right now. KSL Brightside's The Three Things.
1: All right, thing number one. Utah's Ogle New has welcomed a new
0: Ogle
1: resident.
0: New? I love Ogle New.
1: What, did I say Ogle New?
0: Ogle New.
1: Ogle Zoo.
0: Yeah.
1: They've welcomed a new resident, a male tiger named Maxim, also known as Max. The 14-year-old tiger arrived at Ogle Zoo. From the St. Louis Zoo.
0: We're taking on their rehab cases now. Is that what's going on?
1: How long do tigers even live?
0: I don't know. That's what I was going to look up right now. No, let me do it. Roll out the story.
1: How long do tigers live in captivity? That's what we need to know.
0: I also want to know what's tiger years versus human years.
1: So, yes, we need to know that too. So apparently he's laid back and good natured. He enjoys water, play, cardboard boxes, and the various enrichment toys. Apparently, he's demonstrated strong social skills through frequent interactions with his human caretakers, which I'd be interested to know the subtext behind that. What is frequent interactions with human caretakers?
0: But he's laid back. Oh, no. He might murder
1: he's
0: you.
1: He's only tried to eat us twice.
0: Okay, in the wild, they're living between 10 to 15 years. So we're coming up against it. Captivity is between 15 and 19.
1: So Max is going to retire with us. Max is living in his old folks' home.
0: We may get the announcement next week that Max has been put down. No, that's mean. Exceptional case is 20 to 25. So there you go.
1: You know what? We're pulling for you, Max. Let's hit 20, 25. I'll tell you.
0: Oh, give me give me tiger years in human years. Because that's what he actually asked if I wanted that next. And the answer is absolutely. And then it proceeds to say, well, there's no official tiger years. Don't ask me to do it then.
1: Yeah.
0: But they did say, okay, so we're taking on Max, who's 14, who they say that would roughly mean about 80 years old in human years.
1: No, you're kidding.
0: It's what it says.
1: So we've got an 80-year-old tiger?
0: Yeah, I've got the conversion chart right here. And
1: I kind of want to go see this. Tiger.

0: now.
1: 20 years would be the 100-year mark.
0: Does he still have his teeth?
1: I mean, it says he likes cardboard boxes.
0: It did say that.
1: I mean, it's not just the teeth that we're worried about. He really loves the cardboard box.
0: All right, thing number two. The world's oldest living person, Ethel Catterham of United Kingdom. She turns 117 years old today.
1: Oh, that's August like 22 21st. Years in tiger years, dude.
0: Yeah. That's right. She was born August 21st, 1909 in Hampshire, England. Among her achievements is seeing both world wars.
1: Yeah. Loves a cardboard
0: the
1: box.
0: The rise and fall of communism, airplanes. She survived COVID-19 at age 110.
1: Oh, my gosh. And that is the craziest
0: and
1: thing.
0: And she drove a car until she was 97. She attributes her long life to... Do you know what she attributes her long life to?
1: Whiskey and bacon. It's like something like weird like that, usually, right?
0: It's avoiding arguments. She says,
1: you know
0: quote,
1: what?
0: She says, quote, never argue with anyone. I listen, and then I do what I like.
1: I bet she only took that on in the last, like, 15 years where she goes... No, actually, the newest version of that is I don't listen. I still just do whatever I want. I don't hear you, certainly.
0: 117. I think it would be amazing to live 117 years.
1: I don't know how
0: I'm
1: much.
0: I'm so curious about the future.
1: But that's what I'm asking is that because my wife went and listened to like this medical AI expert at a conference that she was at, and they were insistent. Ethan, they were insistent that we are going to, in the next 50 years, we're going to get to the age expectancy is going to be like 100, 105, like the minimum. And you're going to see people who are going to live to 120, 125. And because they're going to unlock something in the medical world that's going to get us there.
0: Yeah.
1: And they were convinced of it. And I both she and I are like, I don't want that.
0: You know what it is, GLP-1s.
1: Could you imagine, too, by the way, sitting down with people to help them retire, and you're like, and look, you're going to have to start taking those required minimum distributions at 97 and a half years old now. Like, it's going to be awful.
0: How do we make your 401k stretch out to 109?
1: When you take Social Security early at 89 years old.
0: Your budget's $100 a month.
1: Right.
0: All right. We got to take a break. Can I do the third thing when we come back?
1: Absolutely. Sorry to talk through that. I just thought we had all these stories about people who are getting older and animals getting older. And anyway. All right. We're going to come back. We got more to go. The third thing. Plus, on top of it, it's a week back to school. And now we have the new rules of not using cell phones in school, how administrators and teachers and students and parents are all dealing with the new adjustments. Stay right here. More to go. It's KSL Brightside.
2: It's 1:31 at KSL News Radio. I'm Spencer Mahan. KSL's top local story this hour. A new report from the Kempsey Gardner Policy Institute shows that tourism in Utah generated $13.7 billion last year, a record number for the state.
3: Utah performed well, especially considering the federal government shutdown and some of the challenges. Utah still remains strong and stable.
2: Senior tourism analyst Jennifer Lever says billions of dollars in visitor spending supported over 167,000 tourism-related jobs and generated $1.6 billion in tax revenue. But the historic winter of little snow made for a decline in skier days, down 26.5% from last year. Our top national story this hour from ABC News. The murder trial of Tupac Shakur is nearing the end of its first week in Las Vegas. Jurors heard a recording of Davis speaking during a 2008 police interview yesterday, claiming his nephew shot Tupac.
4: The big moment was yesterday, this 2008 recording with the LAPD, where the jurors heard it. In his own words, he said, hey, we did this. I had the gun. I gave it to a guy named Dre in the car. He was too afraid to do it. Then I gave it to Orlando Anderson, Dwayne Davis's nephew. Then pop, pop, pop. And it went off at that point. And then they went to the Monte Carlo, smoked a little bit, drank a little bit, and went to bed after that. Mm-hmm. So do they believe what he said in 2008, or do they believe him now?
2: That was ABC's Alex Stone reporting. Your money at this moment. The Dow rebounded after sliding yesterday. Right now it is up 557 points. Coming up, another warm day on tap. Your KSL weather is next. KSL News time is 1:33.
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2: 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Hey, Cormick.
15: Northbound I-15, still very slow and go from Park Lane in Farmington all the way up to 200 North in Kaysville. They've opened up some lanes. Looks like they're only in the right shoulder now, but those delays are still in place, compounded with the construction going on in Farmington. And northbound Highway 89, still very slow from the 193 exit in Layton all the way up to the mouth of Weber Canyon. And now a new crash eastbound on the 201 freeway in Salt Lake County just before you get to I-215's West Belt. They are blocking 2 left lanes, and so it's starting to build up all the way past Bangor Highway. While you're planning your day, plan for comfort too with the Goodfeet store. Find the location nearest you at goodfeet.com. Cormick Bone in the KSL Traffic Center.
2: Taking a look at that KSL weather. 99 for your high today, mid-90s for the weekend, and mid-90s into early next week. Right now, it is mostly cloudy and 97. I'm Spencer Mahan from the KSL Common Spirit Health Studios. 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
0: All right, welcome back. You're listening to KSL Brightside. I'm Ethan Miller here with Alex Keery. And I want to give you an update on one of the stories that we're following today, and that is police action out in Taylorsville. And I want to make sure that I've got the address right. I have it noted here because we actually have someone on the way to figure out what's going on. We really don't have a ton of information, but I know that if you live out there, you're going to be very, very curious about what it is all about. And it is in the area of, hold on a second. I pulled up the wrong email. Mm-hmm. See, I have three emails open on my computer, but it's an area of 5900 South and like 38th West, I want to say, out there. So it's a shelter in place. Police asked everyone to kind of stay away while they work on something. So again, we've got a reporter from KSL Radio on its way out there.
1: Everybody stay out of the way. We've got a reporter showing up in just mere moments. We're going to get there and start asking all the questions.
0: He or she will not be staying away. They will be going straight to it. That's right. It's part of the deal. I have the final of the three things. So I promised I'd get this, get to this. We did kind of talk a lot through the first two things. Man. So no, it's not your fault.
1: It's a Friday deal.
0: So new FBI numbers show Utah kids are losing more to online scams than kids in almost every other state. Utah kids. All right, now here's the deal. When it comes to number of complaints from victims 17 and older saying they've been scammed, mm-hmm. Utah ranked 23rd for the number of complaints, so middle of the pack. But when it comes to the amount lost, we're third in the nation, just over $1 million. So $13 million in total losses across the country for victims age 17 and younger. More than a million that is just here in the state of Utah. Can you believe that?
1: I can believe it because, I guess kids across the country, you don't know what you don't know. And I think that the groups that don't know what they don't know the least, the most, whatever it might be, are kids. And you have the elderly group that a lot of times you're convincing all the time to not get scammed on stuff.
0: Yes, we work with a lot of retirees and seniors at Teton, and this is a big topic for us. Yes.
1: I have this discussion with my mom quite often too, where you're like, "Mom, ignore it. Don't even do. Please do not click on anything." And then I have my oldest, who's a sharp kid, but you get texts sometimes, and the tactic is, and they do the same thing. It's to have urgency or kind of a scare situation.
0: That's right.
1: The sheriff's department, blah, blah, blah. I haven't paid a ticket. And even if you feel like this is a mistake, you need to click here and figure it out.
0: Resolve it, yeah.
1: And you need to send us some Target gift cards. Because that's how the sheriff operates.
0: Isn't that amazing? We had at Teton a couple of months ago, we had a lunch and learn at our office where we all had sandwiches. We had investigators from the Department of Consumer Protection came and did training on this stuff, and it is shocking and it's super frustrating. And I'll tell you what really bothers me so much is that it feels like no one cares. It feels like no one cares because when you have someone, they lost, you know, $5,000 to some scam overseas, everyone kind of looks around, stares at each other. Well, you know, I mean, it's financially devastating to this person, right? But everyone stands around and says, well, you know, they're overseas. Well, we probably won't get it. Well, it's not very much money. You know, everyone stands around and feels bad for you, but it feels like no one is willing to lift a finger because it's just $25,000 here, $20,000 here, $2,500 here. But this is financially devastating for families. And now to have children roped into it too, we're just going to do the same thing. We're going to stand around and say, oh yeah, boy, that's a real bummer. Well, I don't know. I mean, tell us who it was, but you know, they're probably overseas. So I don't know. It is so lame because we just spent the last, you know,
1: however long
0: marching around the world redoing all these trade deals. We couldn't bring this up because white hat hackers in the United States have identified many of the places where these scammers operate, and they are overseas. And many times they know the address of where these scammers operate. Sometimes they are sophisticated, large scale businesses that employ a lot of people to scam us here in the United States.
1: Yes.
0: And we couldn't have brought that up. We couldn't in our trade negotiations said, hey, you want a better deal from the United States? This is what we want shut down. It's already legal in your country, but you're letting it operate.
1: One of my favorite things I saw the other day
0: was, it's harming us. And we did, but we didn't. It's no one cares about this. Everyone says, oh, we care about it so much. But in the end of the day,
1: I saw the coolest funniest thing. Have you ever seen the hackers who will hack the cameras inside those call centers?
0: It's amazing. And this is like, what I'm saying.
1: And they're like, hey, I see you right now. Like, and like, yeah, right. But I saw a different version of this, which is the best, which is this guy, this hacker was able to make it to where two scammers were talking to each other. Like they were basically trying to scam at each other.
0: Mm-hmm.
1: And he they both had scripts and stuff to follow, and they were trying to like, and they were both trying to scam each other. And it was just hilarious to watch because they were just like wasting each other's
0: time. That's amazing.
1: You remember my move? I used to entertain these phone calls.
0: Yeah, I used to take them and talk to them. I remember that.
1: And I would, and it was just so that I could waste their time. And it was fun for me.
0: Yeah.
1: And back in the day when you'd get a scam phone call, it was, I remember we'd get them during dinner when mm-hmm. I was a kid, right? They always knew when to call. Hi, is Bruce there? Right? And I'd be like, yeah, this is him. You know, and I still do this weird phone voice, and my kids are like, as soon as I turn into that guy on the phone, they're like, oh boy, dad is like stringing along some guy who's calling from out of the country. Yeah, look, yeah, they had to call from the Philippines. You're right. But guess what? When he's like, they'll call and they go, hello, Alexander? And I'll go, yeah, this is him. Yeah. Well, tell me more. Oh, this is Lisa?
0: Hi, Lisa.
1: Lisa, where are you from? Sound like this is kind of an Ohio accent. Am I right? Ohio?
0: Yes, sir. I'm from Ohio.
1: Yeah, sure I am. Anyway, the scamming is interesting because I've so like I said, my sharp 17-year-old will get he has frantically called me before and be like, I got this text, and I'm like, don't click on anything, don't follow a link, don't try to secretly pay a ticket that you actually didn't get.
0: Yeah.
1: Please do not do this. Like,
0: yep.
1: It's actually empowering to go, hey, like, I'm the responsible adult that you know in your life. Your mom and I are the responsible adults in your life. Here's a fun thing. You ready? Because you do this with me. Ignore it.
0: Yeah.
1: Walk away from it. It's extremely empowering just to go, you got to pretend like I never even got this text.
0: Yeah.
1: And then just and say delete and
0: report spam.
1: Report spam and delete. And then you never see it again. You never hear of it again. Yeah, you'll get the next one, and you're empowered to go, erase. And you know what? If it's someone who's real, they will get a hold of us.
0: Yes,
1: and
0: that's right.
1: And you know who they're going to get a hold of? Mom and dad. Because guess who can pay for things? Not 17-year-olds. Moms and dads.
0: Although for those victims, 17 and younger, in the state of Utah, they lose money at six times the national
1: average. I'm saying if it's a real thing. Now, then you start to get into the category, if it's in a category where kids are getting blackmailed. Right?
0: Yeah.
1: Hey, we see your online activity. And it scares the crud out of these kids, and they get freaked out. Remember, that was a huge move to be like, hey, this is the blah, blah, blah. Mm-hmm. We see your online activity. And you're like, that's a hilarious scam. But there are kids who get freaked out. There are older people who get freaked out, and they're like, oh my goodness. Or the ones that get then there's the AI stuff.
0: Yeah.
1: That is also its own level. And so you got to be careful with that.
0: It is. It's just so frustrating. It is so frustrating because so often we know who these scammers are. We know the countries in which they operate. But it's like we're suddenly so impotent. You know, there's really nothing we could do, I guess. Well, they're all the way over in India. I'm sorry. Do we not have a trade relationship with India? Didn't we just go through all of this? We couldn't have brought this up and said, hey, our people are getting scammed by these organizations in India. Let's talk about this.
1: All right.
0: Why didn't we bring it up?
1: I don't know. Let's take a break. When we come back, you want to talk about these? I want to talk about the phones. I want to talk about the whether or not your kids ended up having I was under the impression that the phones were going to be put in a massive safe inside of the high school and or junior high in my neighborhood, and that safe wouldn't be open until the end of the day. It's going a little bit differently, but how the new law of your bell-to-bell not having your phone in schools is working out, we're going to take your text. How is your school handling the no phones at school? Like, what's their policy? How are they doing it? I've got the way that I kind of asked my kids this week, like, how's your school handling this? 575-00 is the text number. We're also going to take your text messages on your first world problems. Come right back here. It's KSL Brightside.
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0: All right, welcome back to KSL Brightside. I'm Ethan Millard here with Alex Keery, and we want to let you know that we have a reporter on the scene of that police action out in Taylorsville. They say it's an active SWAT scene, so they're asking people to steer clear of that, and it is... I keep setting aside the address right
1: like
0: as I need
1: 59th to South and 38th West.
0: Yeah, yes, ish. Right around in there. Yeah. And it's just on the other side of the new highway out there and in a neighborhood right there. So you know, they've asked the neighborhood to kind of shelter in place and hang out. And we don't have any more information than that, other than that we know it's a SWAT activity. And hopefully we'll have some clarification, and hopefully they'll have a resolution to whatever's happening. But Alex, I found out just today, that among the America 250 celebrations, and there have been some weird ones, and there have been some cool ones, but this one is a cool one. It's a Grand Prix race in Washington, D.C. It's an IndyCar race, the D.C. Grand Prix, and it's basically around the mall. And so it runs up Pennsylvania Avenue towards the Capitol building. It hangs right at the Capitol Reflecting Pool, which is where the Grant Memorial is. And then it cuts over, it goes around behind the Air and Space Museum, and then it cuts back across the mall by the was this the Museum of Art, the Art Museum, Museum of Natural History, and then around the archives and back up Pennsylvania Avenue. And I'm looking at a map right now. I'm looking at Google Maps in Washington, D.C., and basically the whole central area of D.C. is just every street is closed.
1: Oh, yeah.
0: They're all closed.
1: Well, they're showing it.
0: Look at this, Alex. Look at this. Everything's shut down.
1: So, I mean, that it is.
0: But it's a free race. So you can go and you can watch it.
1: Now that part.
0: That is neat.
1: Now that part is where you can't get away with that with F1. F1 is, you know, $1,000 to walk through the door.
0: I love
1: standing room only.
0: I love these races that run through cities. I think it's so cool. And I wish we had one in Salt Lake. I think Salt Lake would be a great, great city to have a race.
1: Where do you think we could run a race through downtown Salt Lake? Like a nice,
0: anywhere,
1: like a 6 mile course. You know what I mean? Mm-hmm. I guess we could just do like the usual suspects down State Street.
0: Well, I mean, State Street would be obvious.
1: Down State Street, take a ride at Liberty Park. Same stuff.
0: But this is our city. I don't know where else would they go.
1: And this is why I've said from the beginning we've got to move this thing to Lehigh.
0: To scenic Lehigh? Historic Lehigh?
1: To historic Lehigh.
0: Yeah.
1: Okay? That or Draper. Well, you know that those are the only two places we can do this.
0: I just love these. When the races are in cities, it's extremely cool. And I love that it's free, because you're right. Some of these races just get so... And I was so annoyed in Las Vegas when they started doing that.
1: The Vegas Grand Prix?
0: And they started boarding up. Because, you know, they have to keep some public access. And
1: yeah.
0: They board everything up so you can't see it.
1: They board the bridges over so you can't even see like that. Yeah.
0: It's so lame.
1: No, and I get it and they go, oh, no, it's for safety. And you go, no, it's not.
0: Yeah, I'm sure.
1: No, it's not. It's so that you can't... Oh, you didn't pay a kajillion dollars? You can't see that Ferrari drive by then. Sorry.
0: On the public street that you did pay for.
1: I went to the first one. I went to when they first had the inaugural Vegas Grand Prix down there, or at least the newer edition of it that they had down there. I went to that one in 23 as a member of the media. And so it was like, it was really fun to watch the whole thing break down. By the end of the weekend, I was absolutely just, it was so tiring, because you think you walk around Vegas a lot, like around, just walking around regular Vegas.
0: Mm-hmm.
1: You really walk around Vegas for the F1 race, because you're having to get around where all those closed roads are. And you're not staying, by the way, you're not staying at the Bellagio.
0: No, you know what I mean? No. Yeah.
1: You're staying way off the strip, because anywhere near
0: where
1: you could almost partway see the track was going for a kajillion for
0: dollars.
1: Yeah,
0: you're staying in Henderson is where you're staying.
1: I'm at an Airbnb.
0: Or just Mesquite.
1: I'm at an Airbnb in the Red Rocks area of Las Vegas.
0: We got a text from Dave. He says there's a Salt Lake Marathon and Deseret News Marathon that are downtown.
1: No, for sure.
0: This is what I'm saying, though. These are great, great places to have these kinds of events.
1: I think it'd be cool. I would love an IndyCar race.
0: In fact, do you remember the Utah, what's that bike race that they had here in Utah? The Tour of Utah.
1: Yeah.
0: And one of the days was always a circuit race.
1: We'd go
0: downtown
1: up and watch it. We'd always go up and watch where they'd turn that corner.
0: So amazing.
1: Because they were going 60 miles an hour
0: and it was a circuit,
1: the
0: so they looped through several times.
1: And we'd see, and they're getting chased by their Subarus, and we'd be like, oh, here they come. And you're going, how are they not sliding out from underneath themselves and crashing into the Maverick over here on North Temple?
0: Look, if you know who could possibly get us a cool race in downtown Salt Lake, would you let them know that Alex and I are in?
1: Yeah, we'll go to it. We're not going to participate in it.
0: Well, I mean, you know, we can't put KSL on the hook for it. That's not our job. That's not, well, it's not our company.
1: Tentatively.
0: But we would be willing to strongly recommend.
1: We'd
0: be willing to, you know, present it
1: pitch
0: to our higher ups, mm-hmm, and say, hey, we ought to do this. Yeah. We'd be willing to do that.
1: All right. Millard, real quick before we get out to the break. Should we do this dang cell phone thing? We keep teasing it and then we keep not doing it.
0: We can now. I mean, we got the break. We got news in a minute.
1: Caitlin, come on. You mean move on? Like we should just ignore it because now? Okay. We should still do it later. Okay.
0: Okay.
1: I agree. Hey, everybody.
0: We should set it up. So,
1: you did. Well, now hold on. You texted your daughter too. Did she ever respond back to you?
0: Yeah, she did. So
1: obviously they have their phones in school if she's texting back to you.
0: Well, they do have some. So, you know, we have a bell to bell cell phone ban statewide. Every school is kind of doing it slightly differently. At my daughter's school, I learned that in every class, at the beginning of every class, they have to put their phones into this pouch and then retrieve them at the end of class. So she does have access to her phone at times during the day, but during the class period, phones are out of your hands into a separate place. How are they doing it at your kid's school? Text us at 57500. I'm interested to know what schools are interpreting this in the most rigid possible way. Because I have heard that there are schools in Utah that are requiring their kids to drop their cell phones off when they arrive at school, and then they don't see them again until they leave.
1: Tell me how strict it is at your school. Tell us what it is they're doing at your school district. I'll tell you what our kids told me, because I was like, hey, what are they doing to make sure you guys don't have your phones? Because I'm excited about them not having their phones at school.
0: I think it's great.
1: So we'll come back and talk about that. But Ethan, this time we're really going to talk about it.
0: Pinky promise.
1: You bringing up races and things like that after this. So stay with us on KSL News Radio.
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2: It's 2 o'clock at KSL News Radio. I'm Spencer Mahan. KSL's top story this hour. A car veered off the road in Lehigh this morning and into the side of a meeting house for the Church of Jesus Christ of Latter-day Saints. It was near the intersection of South Weeping Willow Way and East 1630 South. Before veering off the road, the Honda minivan actually hit Jordan Olson's car.
5: He was pushing me into the intersection, so I just braced and put on my brakes pretty hard. He pushed me about halfway through into the intersection and then veered off.
2: The car managed to get at least 3 feet off the ground, the back half landing on top of a stone barrier just in front of the church. Officials believe the driver was experiencing a medical emergency at the time. There have been 9 new fire starts in Utah in the last 24 hours. 2 of those have burned hundreds of acres in Box Elder County. The Little Mountain Fire is now mostly contained, and the Salt Wells Fire has burned more than 580 acres and is 45% contained. Our top national story this hour from ABC News. The United States Supreme Court says President Trump's $400 million White House ballroom project can move forward for now.
6: This administrative stay simply says that everything is on pause pending further order of the Chief Justice or of the Supreme Court as a whole, which basically means that construction can continue until the justices say otherwise.
2: That was the voice of ABC's Stephen Portnoy. This comes after an appeals court blocked construction because the project did not have congressional approval. Your money at this moment, after a slide yesterday, the Dow rebounded up 517 points. Another warm day on tap for you this afternoon. Your KSL weather is next. KSL News time is 2:01.
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2: 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Here's Cormick.
13: I-15 now looking a lot better. The crash is gone, but it is still light delays on northbound from Park Lane in Farmington up to 200 north in Kaysville. Also a little slow northbound I-15 at 13th south in Salt Lake. But what's heavier is the 201 freeway, especially westbound approaching 8000 west with that construction zone. In Davis County, we do still have this crash on northbound Highway 89 right after SR-193. They are blocking a right lane there, so just be careful as you get around them. And then it is delayed both directions, Highway 89 at the mouth of Weber Canyon as well. UDOT Construction Alert, expect nightly lane closures on Mountain View Corridor from Riverton to Harriman for paving. Also expect brief overnight intersection closures from Riverton to Bluffdale through August. Cormick Bone in the KSL Traffic Center.
2: Taking a look at your KSL weather, high of 99 today, mid-90s for your weekend, 95 tomorrow, 94 Sunday, and low to mid-90s going into your week. Right now, it is 97 and mostly cloudy outside of the Triad Center. 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
16: 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Brightside with Ethan Millard.
0: I think we've reached the point where our knees can now predict the weather.
16: And Alex Curie.
1: Yeah, mine say 40% chance of rain, 20% chance of surgery.
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0: Okay, welcome back. This is KSL Brightside. I'm Ethan Millard here with Alex Curie. And this year, this school year, I think now at this point, after yesterday, everyone's at school now, right? Or I mean after Wednesday. But after this weekend,
1: that's
0: anyway.
1: A good point. Everyone's
0: at school now.
1: Davis County, which is where we're at, started up yesterday officially.
0: Yeah, so it was yesterday for you.
1: Yesterday
0: guys?
1: Was officially yesterday. Yes.
0: So I think everyone's at school now.
1: Tell us if you're not.
0: I think Alex, you people.
1: There's no way that you people
0: were the ones couldn't get into the classroom.
1: There's no way that Davis County was the last one in, right? No, No. I think Salt Lake is actually not in yet.
0: Really?
1: Yeah.
0: Oh, geez. Well, anyway, for those of you that are going to school, you're going to find a new set of rules regarding your cell phones. The state of Utah enacted what they're calling a bell-to-bell phone ban, and that is to get a little bit of control over how much these devices are used.
1: It started up this week. Yeah, Salt Lake City started up this week.
0: A little bit of control over to how these devices are used, and we are hearing that. So our understanding is that the state put in kind of a base set of recommendations and rules, and then individual districts can have a little bit of leeway on exactly how they work this. But it's designed, it seems to be the point is to get the phones out of the kids' hands when they should be in class. So my own daughter, I heard from my daughter, And she said that what they're doing at her school, she's in high school, she's a junior, is when you get into the classroom, you have to put your phone into a pouch. Then you get it back at the end of class. So,
1: yeah.
0: So the kids at my daughter's school have access to their phones, apparently, lunchtime, in between class, things like
1: this
0: that.
1: This is what we...
0: Do you think that's enough? Do you think that's good enough?
1: You know, I don't... Okay, for my peace of mind, and just for my... I would love to say the hypocrite in me goes like this, because I will text my kids all the time during the day and go, hey man, what time is your thing today?
0: Why aren't you texting me back?
1: What time is your thing today? Because I assume that they see it. And then I'm all, put your phone down.
0: Ago. Don't ignore
1: hey,
0: me.
1: Hey, put your phone down. Hey, will you text me back? And so there's that part. And so my kids yesterday, I go, my daughter was insistent that at the beginning they were like, yeah, they're going to take it away and put it in this like this little pouch, and then you're not going to see it the rest of the day. And that was the same rumor that you had heard too. But yeah, so far it's only been that they put them basically at the front of the classroom and go, anyway, pick it up at the end of the class. Now, to me, that seems like, and when you say bell to bell, it's like bell to bell inside of the time frame that you're inside the classroom.
0: You know, this could be a fun mixer event. So at the end of, so you put them all into a bucket, everybody mix them
1: takes
0: around.
1: Their own, everybody takes somebody else's phone home,
0: and then you got to. But you take someone else's phone, then you got to figure out whose it is, and so that forces you to meet new people. We got a text. Ogden started today. Riverdale starts Monday. So we're still in this first day of school mode here for another little bit. Here's someone else. Ross texts in. Weber and Ogden district start Monday.
1: Okay, so there. So when they said this one says, I'm conflicted on the cell phone ban at schools. In one way, I love it, but also. I think back to why prohibition didn't work. It was great. It would teach our kids the why between having a cell phone during class and why it's not a good idea. Then it causes problems that disciplinary action comes into play. So basically we're teaching kids with banning. What are we teaching kids with banning cell phones? Not much, but we need to teach them the lifelong skills on how to control their phone and not letting it control them. And there's that, but then there's also the part where they go, hey, while they're doing that part of learning how to control themselves, we actually need them to do the learning part. So, and that's why they said it needs to take over. Yeah. Like, we're going to take the phones away and we can deal with people having the anxiety of not having the phone in their hand, but I need them engaged in class.
0: So I think this texter overall is correct. I think you're right. Kids do need to understand the why, right? They need to have the skill of using the cell phone as a tool and not as a crutch. Not letting it control them, which is what the rest of us have failed to do. We have this hope that we can somehow teach our kids to do that. But I think you're right. They do have to learn that. I'm also fine though with separating these issues. I'm also fine with saying, yes, kids need to learn that skill. And also we're not letting these cell phones in the classroom because this time has to be set apart for learning and we're just not going to deal with that. I'm fine separating those two things. In my mind, I think we can do it. I think we're right to do it. And I honestly love that we've started taking this a little bit seriously. And I would even support my daughter's school if they wanted to do the thing where they take the cell phone they drop the cell phone off at the beginning of the day and don't pick it up till the end. I would support that as well. Now there are some. There are some exceptions. You are permitted to keep custody of your phone. Students are permitted to keep custody of their phone for documented medical necessities, immediate health or safety emergencies, and other authorized special student accommodations. I kind of feel like this is where I've landed. When it comes to cell phones and social media and things like that with teens, I'm not sure that there is a point at which I would say this is too far. We've gone too far. I am ready to ban the heck out of all this stuff. I really honestly.
1: Yeah, I was going to say, I think I thought that at the very beginning of all this, I'm surprised it took you this long to go, you know what? Yes, ban it all. Because you have turned into the most, you're not a Luddite. You are anti, you're anti. These phones basically being the most important thing in our lives, which I think is true too.
0: You know my position.
1: Yes.
0: Total social media ban for everyone under 18. Mm-hmm. That's what I want.
1: Got it.
0: No, none of this. If your parent signs off, it's okay. No, none of that. None of that. And I think that I think it's appropriate to do this something similar in schools where you say, you know what, when you're at school, you don't have a cell phone. This is just how it is. And if there's an emergency, they can call the office. And if you have an emergency, you can come to the office and we'll help you get this handled.
1: Right.
0: Right. I think that is completely appropriate. So my hope is that my daughter's school next year will take it one step farther. Right now, they're letting kids have their phone between classes and during lunch, things like that. My hope is that next year, my daughter's school will go one step further and just say, you know what? Drop it off here on your way into school. You can have it when you leave. And at that point, I'll just tell my daughter, hey, why don't you just leave your cell phone at home? Wouldn't that be amazing?
1: Yeah.
0: Wouldn't that be amazing for your child to go for several hours a day and their cell phone is not even in the same building as they are?
1: But see, I'm okay with them sending a text between periods. You know what I mean? I'm okay with this. I'm okay with them making a phone call to me at lunch, you know? So to me, this feels okay. And it also feels like probably a better compromise, at least for now. I will say that I have my oldest daughter is like a super student, right? She does really, really well in school. Mm-hmm. The only time she's ever been in any kind of hot water ever in school was the times that she's been busted with the phone in her hand.
0: Yeah.
1: And there are two things there, not just the breaking the rule part, but because she definitely is like doing like that. I'm going to do my own thing. The teacher told me to do this, but I'm going to do it. And so I'm like, hey, you're not above this. You don't need. And by the way, all the people that you're texting are right there inside the same school that you're in.
0: Yeah, that's right.
1: So you need to stop. Like,
0: we got another text here. This text says, I work at a junior high. For a couple of years, the principal wanted the students to have free rein with their phones. It did not work, and teachers were not affected because of it. No surprise. The last 2 years, they get to use their phones between classes and at lunch. They have to be put away when they're in the classroom. When I came back to school this year, I thought it was going to be bell to bell, and I was really excited about it, but turns out we're just doing the same thing as the last 2 years. Some teachers are lenient with it, and it doesn't help the whole. So this is interesting, and I kind of see what this guy's saying, or maybe it's a woman. I kind of see what they're saying, for some schools, this is not a change of policy, but I want to note the last line here in their text. Some teachers are lenient with it, and it doesn't help the whole.
1: Yeah, and now
0: I bet that's going to happen a lot.
1: And now I think that they're not going to be allowed to be lenient, though. That's the whole point, is they're not going to, like, they're going to go, hey, Mike, we passed a state law here, and you need to stop being, like, the cool teacher who's like, I let my kids text in class. That's what's cool about me. Because my kids' favorite teachers would now immediately be the guy who lets them text during class.
0: Yeah.
1: I let you have your phones. You know why? Because I think you...
0: Because I trust you.
1: You shouldn't be held down by the man.
0: I want to be your friend.
1: See? And then I already hate that guy.
0: Mm-hmm.
1: Get him out of here. I don't want that.
0: No, I don't. I don't want you to be my daughter's friend.
1: No. I need. It's just like I'm not my kid's friend either.
0: No.
1: Like there's a specific role, and that's not it.
0: All right.
1: Let's take a break.
0: I don't even like that we have to talk about this stuff.
1: 57500 is the text number. You can text in and give us an idea of what they're doing at your school and if it's working, or if as a parent, you hate this idea. Stay with us. More to go. We've got tons around the corner. When we return, we're going to talk a little bit about, we'll take some more of your texts on the cell phone bans, and we'll figure out what kind of deal this is. But also, I want to get to you about this, the idea of how much it's going to cost you to go to your favorite college football team's games this year here in the state of Utah. Dennis Romboy, I think, did a story in the Deseret News, and we're going to talk a little bit about what those costs are going to do when they're going to hit your pocket and how crazy it is compared to what it used to be. Stay right here with us. It's KSL News Radio.
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0: All right, welcome back. This is KSL Brightside. I'm Ethan Miller here with Alex Keery. And I think we need to pause briefly and just hit a couple of these text messages, because we've been talking about the bell-to-bell cell phone ban in Utah schools. And I'm a huge fan of it. I love the whole idea. Every school appears to be kind of interpreting it slightly differently. We've talked about that. But we just got some really super interesting comments via text. And we shared one with you from someone who works at a school in Saratoga. This texter says students will always still try to take advantage of it. One teacher mentioned it was like they were trying to lay eggs because they would find their phones under their bottoms. They'd be sitting on their phones to hide them. How funny that is.
1: I've never had a cell phone. You don't need to take mine away because my family doesn't believe in them. It's fine.
0: Let's see here. There's a junior high in Alpine School District that uses Yonder pouches. The kids lock their phone in pouches first thing in their first class of the day, and they keep the pouch with them the whole day.
1: Yeah,
0: can't unlock the pouch until the end of the day.
1: Right, except for I had, and so those, the Yonder pouches are interesting because you can go on Amazon, you can already find the Yonder pouch, like, universal key. Ethan, that's where they've gotten. The kids are already buying the universal keys off of Amazon for the Yonder pouches.
0: You know what that, but you know what that should do? That should be automatic suspension.
1: Straight to jail.
0: You know, it's like bringing a knife to school.
1: It's the same. Is that a Yonder pouch key? Yeah, you're expelled. You're expelled.
0: We got no tolerance policy. Zero tolerance policy for knives, for weapons, and for master keys.
1: Yeah, the Yonder pouch master keys.
0: Now, this one is super interesting, okay? I'm a paraprofessional at an elementary school in Alpine School District. My daughter's an eighth grader. At our school and my daughter's school, there's a no phone policy from bell to bell. So far, I've seen the students are not as concerned with what is going on their phones. And
1: because they can't be.
0: Yeah, and they are paying more attention to the teacher.
1: Look at that.
0: At the junior high, they have a phone pouch that has a magnet lock, and the first teacher watches the phone go in the pouch and gets it locked, and the last teacher of the day unlocks the pouch, the student gets their phone back. Some students have opted to not bring their phone at all to school. Smart. My daughter doesn't have a phone yet, so it doesn't concern her. But I thought it was interesting because this person is saying she's in the classrooms, and, well, this could be a man, too. I shouldn't assume the gender here, but this individual is saying that they are seeing that students are thinking less about their phones and they are paying more attention to the teacher. And that is exactly what this was designed to do. And I love it. I love that it seems to be working. Let's see. It's a bit this is another text. It's a bit comical. The parents could solve this this by parenting. The phone stays

0: and you start texting him. What time can I bring lunch? Well, who is this? Oh, sorry, this is for my son, Mike. I just need to know where I should put his lunch.
1: What time
0: just
1: is
0: ask him. Ask him, get back to me, ask him what he wants, and then get back to me. And then he goes, he wants Chick-fil-A. And then I go, oh, real quick, ask him where I should drop it off.
1: Or ranch or barbecue.
0: They want to know if it's barbecue or ranch.
1: Here's another text. Those lenient teachers ruin it for the rest of the other teachers.
0: Yeah, I could see that.
1: I'm a retired junior high teacher. I retired 3 years ago. My last few years, phones were the bane of my existence. They were a nightmare. Kids were pushing the limits to the point it affected everyone. Then you would care, so-and-so doesn't make us. Oh, then you would hear, so-and-so doesn't make us. So they'd pit the teachers against each other.
0: Oh, yeah.
1: Yeah. I subbed a little after I retired, and high schools were the worst. So, honestly, I'm hopeful. I'm hopeful that, that this bell-to-bell cell phone ban is going to yield really good results from schools, for schools. I'm hopeful for that. But that's, you know, like I said, that's just me. I've become a grumpy old man. I honestly, Alex, I think 10 years ago, I would not have taken this position.
0: Does your, is your, how much on like a scale of anxiety of 1 to 10 anxiety wise with the phone is your daughter?
1: She's actually okay. So she and I have kind of reached this weird space where I have downtime on her phone pretty much 24 hours a day. So there's very little that she can do on her phone. And that has been helpful.
0: Have you done the thing that we do at our house, which is have the phones next to your bed? We have our kids put their phones, next to our bed at night.
1: We don't go that far, but
0: can I tell you another way that kids have, gamed the system at my house that we found out about?
1: Yeah. How?
0: So I told you about how I found a rogue phone in the home.
1: Yes.
0: Right?
1: Did you find out whose it was?
0: No, I knew.
1: You knew whose it was?
0: Well, no, it was his old phone that had broken.
1: Mm-hmm.
0: And it was definitely like, because his old phone, the screen here was just obliterated. Okay. But it was still semi-functional. Because it was an obliterated screen and like you couldn't even half the time, you couldn't even like get stuff to work on it. Now he'd gotten pretty good about getting stuff to work on it, but it was still annoying. It was also like shards of glass kind of.
1: Yeah. Yeah.
0: But when the new phone came and he transferred it over and everything, we just thought, oh, done with that phone. And he kept it.
1: Yeah.
0: And he was still kind of limping along. And that was the thing he limped along with when he would go to bed.
1: Yeah.
0: So there's that. What we found out was the kids were using their, gosh, I feel like such a fool, Millard. But I'm telling you all these things so you can learn too.
1: I want to hear it.
0: Does your daughter have the AirPods?
1: Oh, she doesn't, actually. She does not. Yeah, so, she's been complaining for that. Has been her gift request for some time.
0: Okay, so just be aware that the AirPods are functional to where if it's within the Bluetooth range, which it isn't when they're in their rooms compared to our room, they're still able to send voice to text.
1: Oh, goodness.
0: And also, like, I had my daughter who was listening to her books on tape while she was like, the phone was up in the room. She's just like, double tap on the old thing and be like, listen to the thing.
1: Oh, my goodness.
0: Yeah. So they can send messages. They can have, and guess what? Siri's reading the messages back to them, all that. And it's just, and so now you have to be like, give me your phone, give me your AirPods.
1: You're just getting flanked every move. You got nothing. You got nothing.
0: Well, you tell me. Are my kids just because this is the stuff that their friends share with them? Dude, get your AirPods.
1: Yeah, all the strategies,
0: and we can still text back and forth.
1: Dude, you're fighting the Rebel Alliance.
0: Or we can still have phone calls. They're even having phone calls.
1: Yeah,
0: because I would be sitting next to my at night. Sometimes you'd be sitting next to and I'm a light sleeper. My wife is like out immediately.
1: Yeah,
0: I'd be a light sleeper, and then like I'd hear this on the phone, right next to on the bedstand. I'm like, who is their dumb friend who's texting them and they're not getting answers back? They're just still texting them.
1: Mm-hmm.
0: They're probably getting answers back.
1: Yeah.
0: And I'm going, I'm like, why are we getting so many?
1: You can't win, Darth. You're not going to win. We had a text here. It sounds like Ethan's daughter needs a burner phone. You shut your mouth.
0: Sounds like Ethan's daughter has a burner phone, is what I think you meant to say.
1: Is that why she's so cool with me having downtime on? That's why she's got a backup.
0: I told you my kids were skipping to my room at night and being like, here's my phone. Look how good of a kid I am. Charge. Oh, where's the charger? I

0: need to find the charger. Can I put it on early tonight, Dad? You bet, kid. I'm so proud of you. Just immediately start up again. So I think we're all getting fooled. Mm-hmm. I think we're all getting, you know, the kids have a system and they will tell each other, hey man, you're dumb parents. You know how to get past their stuff. Here's how we do it. Boom. This.
1: Yeah.
0: So I'm not real happy with how it works out, but the kids are still finding ways to fool us. Okay. I told you I wanted to talk about how much it's going to cost you to go to college football games this year, here, at least here in the state of Utah. I've got some numbers to run past you.
1: Okay.
0: This is before you start buying the Cougar Tails. This is before you start getting your drinks up at the University of Utah. This is before you even start to park or whatever it is. So we'll come back. We'll talk about that. Stay with us. More to go. It's KSL Brightside.
2: 2:30 at KSL News Radio. I'm Claire Scott. KSL's top story this hour. But forest officials say starting tomorrow, hunters, hikers, and residents will be allowed back into the Beaver Ranger District. The whole district in the Fish Lake National Forest was closed last month because of the Cottonwood Fire and the flash flooding that followed on the burn scar. However, officials say most of the designated campgrounds are still closed and several roads are not accessible, including the Beaver Canyon Corridor. A new report from the Kempsey Gardner Policy Institute shows that tourism in Utah generated $13.7 billion last year, a record for the state.
3: Utah performed well, especially considering the federal government shutdown and some of these challenges. Utah still remains strong and stable.
2: Senior tourism analyst Jennifer Lever says billions of dollars in visitor spending supported over 167,000 tourism-related jobs and generated $1.6 billion in tax revenue. Our top national story this hour from ABC News. There's another multi-state outbreak of salmonella and now E. coli.
4: Health officials in Wisconsin and Minnesota are now warning of sprouts that may be contaminated with E. coli or salmonella. Both states reporting at least 41 illnesses so far. It remains unclear if other states may also be affected. The sprouts come from Everything Sprouts, a Minnesota grower that had previously been warned of insanitary conditions at their facility by the FDA. Health officials saying the product should not be eaten and thrown away. Yuri Benajad, ABC News, New York.
2: Your money at this moment. The Dow has closed up 517 points. The S&P is up 33. And coming up, isolated thunderstorms. KSL weather is next. KSL News Time, 2:32.
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2: 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Here's Cormac Bone.
15: An early start to the delays on your drive home today. First, northbound I-15 slow from about, as you pass, it was 650 north in Clearfield, reaching all the way up to 31st Street, going from Davis County into Weber County. Northbound Highway 89, not much better. The crash is gone, but residual delays stick from SR 193 all the way up to the mouth of Weber Canyon. I-15 in Salt Lake County, hefty slowdowns from 4500 south up to the I-80 201 interchange, also due to a crash that is also gone. And southbound I-15 slow from 114 south all the way down past Bangor Highway. I'm Cormac Bone in the KSL Traffic Center.
2: Highs near the hundreds today with isolated storm chances this evening and overnight. The storms stick around all weekend, bringing temperatures down to the low 90s. And right now, 99 and mostly cloudy. I'm Claire Scott from the KSL Common Spirit Health Studios. 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
16: And Alex Curie.
0: I disagree, and I'll defend myself in the comment section.
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17: Okay, welcome back. You're listening to KSL Brightside. I'm Ethan Miller here with Alex Curie. We sure do appreciate you tuning in. Some disappointing news for football fans. Notre Dame is coming to Provo to play BYU in October. And if you want to buy a ticket and you are not an existing season ticket holder, your ticket is going to cost you at a minimum somewhere around $600.
0: Yeah, and the reality is actually it's going to be it's actually tough to find. This is crazy, but it's actually tough to find a $600 ticket right now in the stadium. They're like, it's more along the lines of $700, $750 for some of the cheaper sections.
17: Jeez. Have you decided what you're going to do?
0: So we have season tickets, and I'm trying to convince my kids that you do not want to go to this Notre Dame-BYU game. The thing is they know that Notre Dame doesn't come around very often.
17: Yeah.
0: And Notre Dame at that point, coming around October, 17th, something like that. When that happens, you could potentially have a top 10 matchup between those two teams. And if that's the case, then you're talking about an even more expensive ticket. What's crazy is I've never in my life, like, think about how wild this sounds. To get into a BYU football game, it's going to cost you at least $600.
17: Yeah.
0: Like, go back in time and tell somebody that 10 years ago, and they'd go, that's ridiculous. No one will ever go to it. But a couple things have happened.
17: Number one, they're winning football.
0: They're winning,
17: games.
0: But the insanity of ticket pricing in sports has gotten, the consumer has allowed corporate, and this isn't me like making some statement. What I'm saying is that corporate dollars have pushed all of these prices up so far. And it's made it to where the average person to go is also having to compete with corporate dollars going to these games.
17: Yeah.
0: And so you're talking about the increase of prices. And the reason that these prices have increased is because all of these teams are like, hey, we're having to pay players now. We're increasing the prices of everything.
17: Yeah.
0: Everything is going up. All the dollars are going up. We're trying, and if it's not paying the players, it's trying to bring in revenue to a sports program, which is, I mean, it's by far the biggest expense that the schools have now. And so you have these crazy amounts of money that are going out. But an average ticket at BYU is expensive this year. Going to the Notre Dame game is one thing. Going to any of the games is going to cost you on average like $300
17: per seat.
0: Between, you know, you can get some with these games that don't, you know, quote unquote, don't matter, that are like a non-conference home game against not a very high profile team, which there aren't very many of those games, but I would imagine that I think this first game that they're taking on Utah Tech or Southern Utah, one of those, you're still not getting in the building for less than $150
17: yeah,
0: per ticket. And that is an insane proposition. We could make back our entire year of season tickets and like times like one and a half, 150% of our season tickets,
17: the price you pay
0: entire year in that Notre Dame game.
17: You're kidding?
0: No,
17: it's that much more.
0: It's that much more. 150%, almost 200%
17: of what you pay for the whole season.
0: Yeah.
17: Well, obviously you do that.
0: That's what I thought.
17: That's what I'm trying to,
0: but my kids are like insistent that they want to go to the Notre Dame game, and I didn't buy the tickets for them to not go to games, and I didn't do it as an investment, like from a money standpoint. But it is hard to pass up $700. I know it's hard to pass up $700. We're far away. We're in like one of the not sexy sections of the stadium.
17: Mm-hmm.
0: You know what I mean? Like
17: you're in
0: far
17: one of
0: away,
17: the frumpy sections.
0: Frumpy corner, sun is in our face, all of it.
17: Yeah.
0: Okay.
17: Yeah.
0: And high up corner, sun is in your face, $700.
17: Yeah.
0: So tickets, what? There are some tickets to that game that are going for $2,000 a piece. The BYU Utah game, you can't get into Rice-Eccles Stadium. You can't walk into the stadium for less than $350 to $400.
17: For BYU Utah. Do you think, so speaking of Notre Dame and BYU specifically, because that seems to be the most expensive game on both schedules so far. Is this going to change? Will this change the makeup of the stadium, do you think? I mean, is this going to open up these, you know, sections to Notre Dame fans? Like, are Notre Dame fans going to be the ones that are coming in and buying your tickets
0: when you sell them? So all these schools have to deal with this. Where they go, hey, don't, and they'll come out and they'll go, don't sell your tickets to those freaking BYU fans. They'll tell them because BYU fans travel notoriously well. Or they're already implanted there.
17: Yeah,
0: and they think that they travel well. And I'm like, no, they live there.
17: Yeah.
0: They're residents of Raleigh. You know, like yeah. And so when they go, BYU travels well, I'm always like, they live in your town and they're ready to buy your tickets, by the way.
17: Yeah.
0: And they will pay top dollar for it. And so the cities have to come out and say, don't sell your tickets to the Mormons, man. And they'll do it. And they'll say, don't do it. And so I would assume the same type of thing is going to happen with a team like Notre Dame, who has a built-in fan base kind of everywhere. It's like Yankees fans. They're kind of everywhere. They're not traveling from South Bend. They're everywhere.
17: My brother loves Notre Dame, and if they weren't playing BYU, he would be all over it. Yeah, but
0: brother's got tickets to the game. He has
17: season tickets, but I'm just saying you're right about Notre Dame because he loves BYU and then he loves Notre Dame. And so you're right. There are Notre Dame fans built in everywhere.
0: Okay, this one gives me – so I'm interested to see how this works too. It says you can buy BYU Utah Tech tickets for around $60 a piece. I don't know. I for some reason on the SeatGeek, because I think SeatGeek is their partner or whatever. And last time I checked, maybe you can get $60 ones. I hope that you can. But yeah, so I'm looking right now. I'm going to look at just in the section where my tickets are, and I'll say because we have a lot of tickets too. And so I'm looking in this section where ours are. Ethan, there are a set right by us that are going for $800 a piece, $810
17: a piece. For Notre Dame?
0: In my section.
17: So why don't you just sell all your tickets to every game?
0: Listen.
17: This is what you got to do.
0: My wife would probably... No, actually, my wife is the one who goes, stop. It's a fun thing the kids are going to go to. Come on.
17: This is what you got to do. All right? Sell your tickets. Take 1 year. Take this year. Okay? Take this year.
0: Okay.
17: Because big hype. Mm-hmm. Big hype, right?
0: Big hype.
17: So take this year, sell out your tickets, and then you can finally take your kids to Disneyland for once in their lives. I mean, get your kids out of town, man.
0: My older kids have no idea. Here's what it says. This one's from Martin. Martin says, I'm a big Cougar fan. Love that they're in the Big 12 and being successful. But ticket prices, even for a single ticket to a Utah Tech game, is over $100. And that's what I said, too. I think it's about the same. And I'm looking right now online. Now, if you go and find them on KSL.com, this person who said, like, if KSL Classifieds, I know a neighbor who got scammed last year on some higher price tickets.
17: Really?
0: Right now, the cheapest ones you can find for Utah Tech and BYU are $97. So you're talking $100 just for the cheapest ones. That's not, like I said, those aren't the ones that I'm not saying, oh, for me, I'm saying those are the cheapest ticket in the entire stadium. So maybe you can find a cheaper one on KSL Classifieds, but if it's not like a partner situation and stuff, an average ticket at Utah has been expensive for a lot of years. BYU in Utah is becoming a $250 a game proposition.
17: Yeah.
0: On average across the board for the season. Per ticket.
17: So is this good? I mean, obviously,
0: it's going to change the way dollars, that the season. It's going to change the way the stadiums look. By the way, because they're going to put more of those like high
17: premium seats.
0: The premium seats where they're like, hey, come back and get some fajitas.
17: Well,
0: back
17: we
0: here.
17: Already know this. I mean, Utah's already announced their plans to put more premium seats in.
0: And I'm telling you right now, BYU should do the exact same thing.
17: So, but
0: they'd be dumb not to.
17: At a certain point, though, do you feel like this starts to? Because there's one thing to take advantage of market conditions, right? And we do have the K-shaped economy, right, where people who don't have money have less of it. People who do have money have more of it.
0: Yeah,
17: and that's what's driving a lot of this premium stuff. Is because if you're flying first class, it's never been better for you, and so they're just more and more of those opportunities. Whereas, kind of for the rest of us, it's you kind of bump along the bottom.
0: Sure.
17: At a certain point, when does a team go from taking advantage of an obvious market opportunity to driving a wedge between themselves and their fan base and basically saying, don't come to our football game, you don't have enough money.
0: It's not for you, it's for people who are donating cajillions of dollars.
17: Why don't you watch us on TV? You are too poor to come to this football game. And at what point do you start getting that? At what point does that start driving a wedge between... Okay. Between the team and their fans, and do they even care? Do teams even care? Is the money well enough that they don't care? Or is the money good enough, enough they don't care?
0: Let me give you the opposite side. You could go fly to Orlando to watch BYU play Central Florida. That's where they play in Central Florida.
17: Which is going to be a great, great matchup.
0: Whatever. But I don't know if it is or not. Who knows? But but let's say you go to Orlando. Okay. Tickets to go see BYU at Central Florida right now at the Bounce House, which is what their stadium's called, there in Orlando. And by the way, you could go to Disney. And I'll tell you why you could go to Disney, because tickets right now, resale tickets, are between $35 and $40 in the cheaper parts of the stadium. So a $35 ticket, you could fly to Orlando, go to Disney, go to the game, come back, and you would definitely do it for less money than it would be to go to your own home game against Notre Dame.
17: So Central Florida plays in a bounce house.
0: I knew that you were going to get hung up on that. You're like, so you said bounce house. I can't, because your face was like this. I'm giving you this whole scenario, and you're like this. It's unfortunate. They just call it the bounce house, you weirdo. Yeah. It is the bounce house, though.
17: Alex, here's a text. Alex, if you are going to sell your tickets, sell them sooner rather than later.
0: Why?
17: Lots of things can bring the market down. Injuries, weather. The market may go up, but most likely it's topped out. Actually, that might be good advice. Or post them now for $800.
0: Here's
17: if
0: the
17: they
0: thing.
17: Sell, then great. If not, then
0: I'm
17: also
0: going.
17: Great. So you're
0: going
17: to go.
0: Well, I mean, at least somebody from my family is going to be going. If it's not me, I don't know. People are going to go. People are going to use them. And so that's what I'm willing to do.
17: I'll tell you what.
0: Which means that I'm in a position where I can wait it out, because if the tickets get to 1,000 apiece, I told my kids, if they get to 1,000 apiece,
17: you're selling.
0: We're selling. Which is like, we're not that far off. If it was like, if crazy things happened and it was like number one Notre Dame versus number six or number four BYU by that point, because you're going to have a lot of teams going in and out of the top 10.
17: Sure.
0: But Notre Dame has a cupcake schedule. BYU could definitely win a lot of their games at the front end of their schedule. If they get to the spot where they're both undefeated and that's it, you're going to see some expensive tickets.
17: And you would, so $1,000 you'd sell.
0: I'll take $1,000 for the tickets today, right now.
17: You would take
0: a piece.
17: There you go. 5750. You can go sit in Alex's section It's a bench. The sun's going to be in your face the whole time.
0: Yeah. Oh, yeah. We did not pay extra for the seat backs. None of that.
17: None of that.
0: No. In fact, there'll probably be some sticky seats from the previous games that my kids were at.
17: You're going to be watching on the Jumbotron just because of distance.
0: Yeah. So just get used to it. Or go to Orlando. You could take your kids to Disney World and go to...
17: bro, it sounds like you're going to be the one taking your kids to Disney World, man.
0: With $1,000 a ticket. Absolutely. All right. We're going to take a break. We've got our AI question of the day, but more importantly...
17: Your first world problems.
0: We're asking for your first world problems. 57500, the things that only we here in the first world could complain about. We'll read them next right here. It's KSL Brightside.
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17: All right, welcome back. This is the final segment of KSL Brightside. And I just want to congratulate everyone. It's Friday. We did it. So Alex and I are about to hang up our headsets and pass the baton
0: I'll
17: off
0: see
17: to
0: you on Monday headset.
17: Off to the afternoon news, and they'll get you home safe and sound and well informed. But as for Alex and I, we're going to spend these last few minutes with you commiserating on some of those things that really drive us up the wall. Send us in your first world problems at 57500. We've got a few good ones here that have come in. Keep them coming. We're going to hit all of them. If you need a little bit of a primer on this, our first world problems are those things that really drive us up the wall, those things that just might ruin our day, bother us so much, but we would be embarrassed to try and explain them to our pioneer forefathers. You know what we're talking about.
0: Right. The stuff that, like, is, well, you, like, when you look next to you and then you realize what you're complaining about, and there's, like, a little kid there who's like, I've got the black lung pop, and then you're like, oh, I guess I shouldn't have complained about
17: it. But we recognize, though, that these are still real problems, and we are real people.
0: Come on, they are real people. They are annoying.
17: And just because we live in the first world doesn't mean we can't have problems.
0: They are annoyances.
17: So we're doing this together, all right? So get those in at 57500, and let's kick it off.
16: Serving up a dose of perspective as Ethan and Alex read your first world problems.
17: Okay, 57500, first world problem. My attention span is too limited to actually listen to Brightside when it's on the air. So I listen to the podcast and I still have to fast forward through the ads. That's from Kurt.
0: Well, no, actually, we have another one that's very similar to that. First of all, problem listening to the podcast, listening to the Brightside podcast at 1.4 speed, and then, but then having to listen to it in regular speed if I listen live.
17: And it's slower.
0: Blah. Ethan talks so slow in real life.
17: Here's one. First world problem. My Wi-Fi was out, and I had to put on DVDs for my kids to watch like a pioneer. That's very good.
0: See, I'm telling you. Got an 85-inch TV for the basement. Says it's nice to get away and play video games down there, but the screen's too big to play Xbox, no matter how far back I sit away from it. Trent, appreciate you. I will say this, I thought they were gonna go this direction. Bought the 85-inch TV, and then they see the 100-inch TV at Costco, probably for the same price, to be honest, because now everything just keeps going down, and then they go, should have got that thing.
17: You know what's amazing about the TVs at Costco is that prices go up and everything. Except the TVs at Costco. Those have just gone down and down and
0: down.
17: Hey,
0: man, you want a 100-inch TV? Yeah, about $1,000. You're like, what? What are you making these out of?
17: Here's one from Sarah. I was too lazy last night to let my electric toothbrush brush my teeth for the full 2 minutes. Sarah, I have been there.
0: She goes 90 seconds, and then your dentist goes, you failed me.
17: I've been there. I've been standing there with the electric toothbrush. I'm like, how long is this going? This is broken. It's not stopping.
0: Does yours do the thing where it pauses for like a quarter second to tell you, like, been another 30 seconds? And I'm like,
17: move to your other side.
0: And I'm like, is that only been 30 seconds? I can't do this.
17: I got one recently where the handle moves more than the toothbrush head. So I think I'm going to switch it out. But anyway.
0: It hurts your hand. First of all, problem.
17: It hurts my hand
0: for how long I have to hold this toothbrush in it.
17: It's not that. Here's one. I like pickles on their own, but I believe they ruin everything they touch. Don't put them on a burger, on a sandwich, or in a salad.
0: First of all, problem. These are both in reference to a couple things we just did. First of all, problems. Not a part of Alex's family. Have to take out a loan to watch the Notre Dame game. Same person said, first of all, problem. Drone delivering my Amazon package. Dropped it into the hot tub. We saw that video during the stream.
17: Oh, that was amazing.
0: It just plopped it out.
17: Bloop, that was so amazing.
0: Into the hot tub.
17: I can't wait until drone delivery comes to Salt Lake. And we can enjoy everyone's Instagram feeds of packages being dropped onto roofs. Getting caught in rain gutters.
0: Oh, yeah.
17: Falling on children.
0: Breaking news in the KSL 24-hour newsroom. A child was hit by a package dropped by... If we get that story, Ethan, we're going to feel bad when that's the reality. We just have Amazon and Walmart packages just hitting kids left and right in neighborhoods.
17: Here's your new bike. Bombs away.
0: Could you imagine like a 100-pound package? Ka-chunk, and it's just sideways in your yard.
17: I ordered a watermelon. Go catch it.
0: Look at this one. Had to drive the Power Stroke to work because the Cadillac CTS is in the shop. It's too hot to ride the Harley. Was it Tim Hughes over here? Jeez.
17: I can't access my Gmail account from my work computer, so I have to keep an iPad next to me just for Gmail access. iPad.
0: By the way, we still will not read your text, by the way. You know who you are.
17: Oh, did we get that same one?
0: You know who you are.
17: We got to stop mentioning it because it's just getting everyone curious.
0: Well, it's nothing that it's nothing for the airwaves here at KSL News Radio.
17: I'll
0: tell you that much.
17: Mm-mm.
0: 100 feet from home, pulled over to the side of the road so I can continue to listen to Brightside. You know what? That's not a first world problem. That is a, we want to congratulate you and we want to thank you because they're like, I want to listen to the end. I want to see what's going on with the program the rest of the way.
17: Here's a first world problem. The new convenience store doesn't have automatic doors.
0: What? Oh, well, where do they live? First of all, sue somebody. This is not ADA approved. We got to get going here.
17: It touched the door at a gas station?
0: Gross.
17: First world problem.
0: Yes.
17: My favorite football team is very popular and successful, so the cheapest tickets cost over.
0: Yeah, it's a lot. It's a lot. Okay. Becky Bruce standing by for your afternoon news here on KSL News Radio. 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We'll see you Monday.
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5: It's 3 o'clock at KSL News Radio. I'm Becky Bruce in for Jeff Kaplan today. Right now, you're looking at mostly sunny skies, 99 degrees, flirting with 100. KSL's top story is developing news. SWAT teams are outside a home in Taylorsville this afternoon to arrest a man with felony warrants out for his arrest. Sergeant Jake Hill says they were able to get everyone else safely out of the home, but they don't know if the man inside is armed.
6: We've utilized our tactical team to try to obviously serve the warrant as safe as possible. So that tactical team's here on scene right now. They're working on communication with a subject, trying to obviously, our goal would be to get him to surrender peacefully.
5: Hill says the surrounding homes were ordered to shelter in place until they could take the man into custody safely. A nearby school was not placed under lockdown. We'll continue to follow this story through the afternoon. Utah's wildfire season is proving to be historic, not only in terms of acres burned, but also in cost.
8: It's on pace to be our most expensive fire season that I have records for.
5: KSL News Radio's Heather Peterson breaks it down.
25: The receipts are still rolling in, but Deputy Fire Management Officer for Forestry, Fire, and State Lands, Wade Snyder, says the cost to date is around $200 million, and they expect it's going to increase quite a bit before the year ends.
8: The projected final cost of those incidents being $300 million, which is about $60 million more than what was spent last year.
25: The state will be on the hook for about $45 million of that, with the rest coming from the U.S. Forest Service and the Bureau of Land Management. And that's just to fight the fires, not even the full cost of the aftermath.
8: There's definitely going to be a lot more costs in the recovery that are not accounted for in those numbers.
25: Snyder says Utah has enough in its wildfire fund this year, but the amount may not be enough if we see another bad wildfire season next year. Heather Peterson, KSL News Radio.
5: There have been 9 new fire starts in Utah in just the last 24 hours. 2 of those have burned hundreds of acres in Box Elder County. The Little Mountain Fire is now mostly contained. The Salt Wells Fire has burned more than 580 acres and is 45% contained. Some of the places Utahns hike, bike, and recreate could lose a layer of federal protection. The Trump administration wants to repeal the 25-year-old roadless rule, saying it would give local forest managers more control. KSL News Radio's Eric Cabrera has the Utah impact. Eric?
26: Becky, think places like Dog Lake, Desolation Lake, and the Wasatch Crest. Save Our Canyon says they're among roughly 4 million acres of Utah National Forest land covered by the rule. It generally limits new roads and commercial timber harvesting. The Trump administration says those restrictions can get in the way of managing forests and reducing wildfire risk, an argument Governor Spencer Cox supports. But Save Our Canyon's executive director, Jack Stouse, says fire mitigation is already happening in roadless areas.
27: So it allows for more outdoor recreation and more forest fire fuel treatments than a wilderness area, but it doesn't allow for industrial development.
26: Stouse argues removing the rule instead takes away a safeguard for recreation, wildlife, and watersheds. The repeal itself would not automatically approve new roads or logging. Live, Eric Cabrera, KSL News Radio.
5: Our top national story. The Supreme Court has ruled to allow the construction of President Trump's White House ballroom to continue. The latest from ABC Stephen Portnoy.
28: It means that construction on the ballroom can continue, and not just the security-related portions, but all of the project that the president has insisted must be conducted as part of a vital renovation, restoration of the east wing of the White House that not only includes the ballroom, but also what he's described as underground bunkers and a drone port on the roof and blast-proof columns. all of which he says will enhance the security features of the White House. This is a result of an appeals court decision 2 weeks ago that had said that the construction had to stop because Congress did not authorize this project.
5: The ballroom's estimated cost, by the way, over $400 million. An Indiana mayor is not happy with how long it's taking to restore power to thousands of customers following last week's storms. Gary Mayor Eddie Melton is calling on the local power company to bring in more crews and make the city a priority.
1: There's responsibility for the corporation in terms of making sure that the right amount of manpower is on the ground throughout Northwest Indiana. I know this is not just a Gary situation, but Gary has the largest population that's impacted right now, and it's been 11 days.
5: Melton says relief funds are available to Gary residents. The power company expects power to be fully restored by Tuesday. Another arrest has been made in the multi-thousand-dollar pickpocketing ring that visited Utah. KSL News Radio's Cameron Elliott has that.
7: This is the third arrest connected to a string of 2024 thefts. They've spanned the width of the United States, with the accused thieves said to have nicked wallets in California, Utah, and Wisconsin. The St. George News says the MO was all the same. Take the cash and cards and start spending before the cardholder even knew they were gone. One suspect was already in custody and had been deported, and one is now being extradited to Washington County to face criminal charges.
5: That third suspect remains at large. KSL News Time 3:05. First look traffic. Here's Ricky Meese.
9: Happy Friday, Becky, Bruce. Welcome to the chair. We begin our Friday afternoon drive with some problems. We do have a crash on southbound I-15 approaching the I-215 junction in Murray over to the shoulder, but adding to delays. And Legacy seeing slowdowns northbound. Going through Centerville, we do have road work in the area, but anticipate delays. Ricky Meese in the KSL Traffic Center.
5: Coming up, Jeff Kaplan takes us back to school. KSL News Time 3:06.
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12: 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Oh, to be a teacher, to shape young minds. The kids are heading back to school. Proud parents expect good grades, hope for the best, and celebrate freedom. Mom, off to phys you go, and off they go. But how are these kids supposed to shine in subjects ranging from algebra to Shakespeare to the periodic table when they've spent the entire summer scrolling on TikTok, where you're hypnotized by a constant stream of dance moves, life hacks, music clips, 5 seconds long or less? This is what summer sounded like in your kids' AirPods. You ready? If you want my love.

0: that's what it sounded like inside those earbuds. When you spend an entire summer changing topics 6 times a minute, it rots the mind, I tell you. And research bears this out. In the Wall Street Journal, Julie Jargon calls it TikTok brain, a condition where you crave instant gratification. The neurotransmitters demand that same dopamine release you get from sugar, drugs, and apparently TikTok. One reading expert says the app is basically a dopamine machine, an endless stream of funny and sad and exciting, and all it takes to get that high is a phone and a fingertip. But now the phone goes in the backpack, and it's time to concentrate on a half-hour lecture about the election of 1840. Polynomials. Adverbs, like in Ferris Bueller.
1: In 1930, the Republican-controlled House of Representatives, in an effort to alleviate the effects of the... Anyone?
0: So the first thing a TikTok tyke does upon getting to school is suffer withdrawal. Every 10 seconds, they're craving a hit of that sweet, sweet social media. And that is why I feel for the teachers, who summon the patients to soothe kids shaking off digital crack. Cold turkey. Teachers? Bless your hearts.
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3: 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You deserve to love where you bank. Here's Ricky Meese.
4: And the rush is on. Early onset slowdown southbound I-15, essentially from 45th South Murray through Draper. You do have speeds improving by 90th, but it doesn't last long. Northbound I-15 in Salt Lake County, heavy and slow approaching the Bangor Highway exit, especially in that right lane. And again by 53rd South, northbound I-15, where we had an earlier accident. It's been moved out of traffic. But then northbound I-15 from 33rd South to downtown, you will see a bogged down drive. Over to the east in the valley, we're looking good, I-215 and I-80. But in Summit County, eastbound I-80, seeing delays between Kimball Junction and Highway 40. The earlier slowdowns northbound on Legacy going through Centerville have eased. However, I-15 in Davis and Weber County, it's a drag. If you're northbound, those delays start leaving Clearfield through Riverdale, and then southbound I-15, they stretch from just before 31st Street in Ogden down to Roy. Eric?
5: Well, we've got usual slowdowns westbound over on 201 Highway, approaching 8,000 West, where you've got road construction, 2 lanes down to 1, so that's the reason why you're seeing delays even before you get to 7,200 West. On Eagle Mountain, a lot of eastbound slowing on SR-73, that's the Corey Wright Highway, Cedar Fort Road. That's from Eagle Mountain Boulevard all the way over to Sunset. For the freeway in Utah County, we've got some northbound slowing just past 1600 North going into Linden, but not too bad right now. Nuclear energy might be coming to our state. 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Eric Butler in the KSL Traffic Center.
6: Got some hot weather dialed up for today. Partly cloudy skies with a high of 99, but by evening, slight chance for storms. 96 tomorrow, 40% chance for thunder, and then we'll do it again on Sunday with a high of 94. From the KSL Weather Center, I'm Matt Johnson.
3: Right now, you got mostly cloudy skies, 99 degrees in Salt Lake City. Coming up, pour some sugar on us. 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
4: 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The three things you need to know this hour first.
5: Another arrest has been made in a multi-state theft ring that victimized dozens of St. George residents. I'm KSL News Radio's Cameron Elliott.
4: Second, police are on the scene of a home in Taylorsville where they say a suspect with outstanding warrants has barricaded himself. Third, traffic and weather together.
6: We do have some of our typical delays and some not so typical delays. Westbound on the 21st South Freeway, it is really crowded and slow going from Mountain View Corridor out to 8400 West in Magna. On the opposite side of the valley, eastbound slowdowns I-80, Kimball Junction to Highway 40. Ricky Meese in the KSL Traffic Center.
7: Dry for the first half of today and hot, but a slight chance for storms by evening. I'm Matt Johnson.
4: 99 degrees at the KSL Common Spirit Health Studios. 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
8: From ABC News, I'm Mike Dubusky. The family of Doris Miller is weighing in after reports the White House is considering renaming a Navy aircraft carrier that's currently under construction. The vessel was set to be named after Black World War II hero Doris Miller. Now it could be named after President Trump. Here's reaction from Selena James, Miller's great niece.
9: He gave it all, but it wasn't good enough. He's not. It still sends a message of inequality. You know, something that as America that we fight so hard to bridge the gap in.
8: Two sources familiar say this is not a done deal and that the name change is simply under consideration. White House sources also now say President Trump could issue a new executive order within the next 2 weeks, temporarily lifting tariffs on imported beef. The defense team in the Lindsey Clancy murder trial rested its case today. The Massachusetts mother has pleaded not guilty of murder and the deaths of her three children. Her defense team saying she was suffering from postpartum psychosis. Here's ABC's Peter Haralambos.
10: In total, the defense calling 10 witnesses over the course of 1 week. That's to the prosecution's 3 weeks of testimony and 71 witnesses. Their last witness, a renowned expert in postpartum psychosis. He was arguably the star witness in the trial of Andrea Yates. And he described that Lindsey Clancy was, quote, frankly psychotic, that she was, quote, like a puppet with someone else pulling the strings. And basically said that in the moment of the killings, she really had no control of herself, no way to distinguish between right and wrong.
8: And we're learning some new details about that deadly plane crash in Alaska yesterday. The Cessna plane was serving as an air taxi from Anchorage when it crashed on approach to Cape Newenham, killing all eight people on board. The NTSB says visibility was poor at the time and that investigators are now on their way to the accident site. And Ukrainian officials now say 14 people have been killed in a Russian attack on a shopping center. 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
11: Hey, it's John Smith from 103.5 The Arrow, and it's time for Music News in a Minute. Def Leppard guitarist Vivian Campbell says his cancer has returned, but he's making it very clear that he's not slowing down. Campbell, first diagnosed with Hodgkin's lymphoma in 2013, underwent a donor stem cell transplant in January of 2025. Unfortunately, transplant didn't stick, and the cancer has now returned. He's continuing treatment, says he may need another transplant, but says he will continue his work with Def Leppard and will not slow down. MTV has declared rock is dead. Okay. The 2026 Video Music Awards are coming up, and for the first time since 1988, there will not be a Best Rock category. There will still be a Best Alternative category, but this year's nominees include Olivia Rodrigo, which, wait, what? Anyway, but let's be honest here. MTV may say rock is dead, but MTV stopped caring about music sometime between The Real World and The Jersey Shore. Finally, Post Malone is apparently engaged again, and this time he popped the question right here in Utah. Posty and Christy Lee are reportedly engaged after rekindling their relationship. According to reports, the proposal to Lee took place on Tuesday, with friends flying in to celebrate. Neither Malone nor Lee has publicly confirmed the reported engagement. That is your music news in a minute or so. Here on KSL News Radio, I'm John Smith reporting.
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6: If you're making your way southbound I-15 through Salt Lake County, the delays are already waiting for you. Now, you have good speeds from downtown to 53rd South, but from there all the way to just past Bangor Highway, crowded and slow, sometimes slow and go speeds waiting for you. Northbound I-15 is the typical backup in that right lane at the Bangor Highway exit in Draper. And then spots of slowing as you go from Murray to downtown. Also some slowdowns on I-80 in Parley's Canyon now. Eastbound I-80 approaching Mountaindale, SR-65. And again from Kimball Junction over to Highway 40. Now, for those who are traveling I-15 in Davis and Weber County, a lot of slowdowns in place. Going northbound, they will go from just after 7th South SR-193 Clearfield all the way to the I-84 Junction. And again, as you go from leaving Ogden into Marriott, Slaterville, and far west. Southbound I-15, heavy delays this afternoon. That's going to start just after 21st Street in Ogden. You won't see better speeds until you're out of Roy. Eric?
12: I-15 southbound Utah County, looking good rounding point of the mountain. Through all of Lehigh, it isn't until you get to Pleasant Grove Boulevard where things slow down a bit. And on the northbound side, almost the same kind of thing, but the slowdowns are just past 1600 North and Orm going up through Linden. And we are starting to see things get pretty congested on SR-73 in Eagle Mountain. As we mentioned before, you do have eastbound slowing as you go from the edge of town, the western edge of Eagle Mountain, all the way out to Sunset Drive. If you're over on the 215 westbound, northbound slowdowns going by California Avenue, heading up to I-80. 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Eric Butler in the KSL Traffic Center.
7: KSL 7-day forecast. It's a hot one today, 99 degrees. First half is partly cloudy, but the second half, we may see an evening thunderstorm. 96, 40% chance for storms to fire up on Saturday. Sunday, afternoon and evening storms possible, 94. We'll go 93, partly cloudy skies on Monday. Tuesday, 93, mostly clear. And then it's more. Low to mid-90s next Wednesday and Thursday, dry skies. From the KSL Weather Center, I'm Matt Johnson.
4: We're already at our high, 99 degrees right now in Salt Lake City, 98 in Ogden, 98 in Provo. 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
18: Do you worry about how much someone drinks?
19: Do you feel angry or depressed most of the time?

0: We're watching Utah's Money. Earlier this week, President Donald Trump said any local government should want to welcome AI data centers. He told tech and crypto leaders in that these projects and centers bring jobs and additional tax revenue in the communities that they build. Meta says it faces a $1 trillion penalty and damage to how their advertising model works, according to CNBC. States want the social media giant to remove addictive features like Instagram stories, algorithm-dominated feeds, and much more. Experts say it could extend beyond Meta. Shares of BJ's Wholesale rose 4% today after beating expectations in the second quarter. The wholesale retailer earned $1.36 per share on a revenue of $6.09 billion, beating analysts' original projections. On Wall Street, the Dow rebounded after a slide up 517 points, closing at 53,277. A Texas court has slashed the judgment against InfoWars founder Alex Jones.
1: The Texas ruling does not affect the $1.4 billion judgment against Alex Jones in Connecticut, but it's still a victory for him after he was found liable for damages for claiming Sandy Hook was faked by the government to tighten gun laws. The unanimous opinion of the appeals court in Texas was that the parents of a six-year-old victim of the shooting did not show evidence of harassment so egregious it would allow them to exceed the state's cap on damages. Sherry Preston, ABC News.
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0: 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Here's Ricky Meese.
12: We're going to start up north in Weber County where we've just had a crash on northbound I-15 after 650 North in Clearfield, and it had tied up those left lanes of traffic. UHP held back all lanes in order to get it completely moved out of the way. So all lanes are now open. However, we did have delays stack up pretty quickly. Even when you're past that, it's still crowded and slow going into Roy and Riverdale and again at Marriott Slaterville. But southbound I-15, that's also jammed up. Again, that's going to start in Ogden after 21st Street and continue through Roy. And then for drivers on northbound Legacy Parkway, delays have set in again. Well, actually on the southbound side of Legacy Parkway going from Farmington into Centerville. Eric?
13: We've got eastbound slowdowns, I-80 in the mountains, now starting at the East Canyon exit going up towards Lamb's Canyon. 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
2: It's 3:30 here at KSL. Becky Bruce in for Jeff Kaplan today. We're looking at mostly cloudy skies, 99 degrees. KSL's top story is developing news. Several homes in Taylorsville have been ordered to shelter in place this afternoon while police attempt to arrest a man with outstanding warrants. Taylorsville police say he's the only one currently inside the home near 59th South, 3840 West. They're not sure if he's armed. They're working to communicate with him and see if they can get a peaceful surrender. More than 100 businesses gathered today in Payson to celebrate a new collaborative that will serve as a sort of marketplace for the military. KSL News Radio's Heather Peterson explains.
3: They're calling it the Integrated Warfighter Ecosystem, and it's made up of small and mid-sized businesses from around the country that have something to offer to help the Department of War.
4: Most of them are smaller niche companies with specialized technology that has, you know, immediate applicability to the soldier.
3: Founder and CEO of Sencor Group, Adam Fife, says this will help the military know which businesses they can contract with for materials. Some were already connected, but others are just getting into the game. Fife says these businesses converged on Sencor's 55,000 square foot facility in Payson today, along with Utah Governor Spencer Cox and former Acting Secretary of Defense Chris Miller for the launch. Fife believes this ecosystem will continue to grow and deliver defense solutions faster that'll make a difference for national security. Heather Peterson, KSL News Radio.
2: Some of the businesses involved in the collaborative are from Utah. Brian Bowers is the CEO of Hypercraft. That's a Provo-based business that makes autonomous unmanned ground vehicles. He says it's been great as an opportunity to work together with drone and counter-drone companies that could really help the military.
5: So often in Utah, we have companies all around us that are doing amazing things, but we don't know about it. And so to bring them together and actually expose that and give people an opportunity to work together and actually do that in Utah is amazing.
2: He said today was incredible because they were able to network with other companies and come up with creative solutions. Visitors spent more in Utah last year than ever before. KSL News Radio's McKenna Rodriguez has more on the record numbers.
6: The $13.7 billion in visitor spending supported just over 167,000 tourism-related jobs and generated $1.6 billion in tax revenue, according to a Kempsey Gardner tourism report. Jennifer Lever, senior tourism analyst with the Institute, says these numbers weren't just big on a state level. They outperformed the U.S. as a whole in those areas. They saw growth in urban travel in Salt Lake City in particular, with more booked hotels than ever. But the historic winter of little snow made for a decline in skier days, down 26.5% in just a year.
2: Lever says they expect the opening of the Salt Lake Temple in 2027 will increase these numbers even more next year. Our top national stories. President Trump is threatening economic D-Day on Iran. News Nation's Robert Sherman reports from Qatar.
7: What this is going to take is collective economic action, namely cutting off trade with Iran. The Treasury Secretary is saying you're either with us or against us. Of course, that naval blockade stopping ships from going in or out of Iranian ports, that remains in effect here as the Pentagon and the U.S. have been trying to move a select number of ships along the coast of Oman through the Strait of Hormuz to try and rebalance oil markets as much as possible.
2: Iran is calling the economic tax unjust while promising a devastating and wide-reaching response. Russian drones have now hit a Ukrainian shopping mall, killing 15 people and injuring dozens more. The city in central Ukraine is the hometown of President Volodymyr Zelensky. Speaking on the strike today, Zelensky said they are nothing less than terrorist acts. The White House is said to be thinking about renaming a Navy aircraft carrier that's still under construction after President Trump. The original plans called for that ship to be named after a black World War II hero.
8: It would be named after Doris Miller, who was a cook aboard the USS West Virginia. And he received the Navy Cross, which was the highest medal you could get, the highest award in the military, below the Medal of Honor for significant heroism and bravery while serving.
2: That's ABC's Karen Travers reporting. A car drove into a church in Lehi this morning. KSL News Radio's Alexandria Bonillo reports.
9: Police say the Honda minivan was driving near South Weeping Willow Way and East 1630 South. Before veering off the road, it hit Jordan Olson's car, pushing it into the intersection.
10: I just laid on my horn as loudly as I could to try and warn the kids in front of us.
9: Lehi Fire Department Battalion Chief Shad Hatfield says the driver was likely experiencing a medical emergency at the time.
11: There was one inside the vehicle that we had to extricate.
9: No life-threatening injuries were reported, and crews are still assessing the building for any structural damage. Alexandria Bonilla, KSL News Radio.
2: 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Here's Ricky Meese.
12: We do have delays on I-15 in Weber, Davis, Salt Lake, and Utah counties, plus unusual slowing eastbound I-80 in spots between Mountaindale and Parley Summit. Ricky Meese in the KSL Traffic Center.
2: Coming up, a fond look back at nostalgia. It's Jeff Kaplan's Minute of News next.
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19: 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Nostalgia is like clockwork. Every 20 years, another generation feels the first tug of the past. If you're 40 years old, just a few notes of a song like this might spark a slew of memories. Or maybe this one. These songs are more than 20 years old. They're from 2002. That's the way the world works. 20 years later, each generation looks back on the good old days. Your songs, your clothing styles come back. But now, kids who have everything right there on their phones want the one thing that can't be downloaded. The past. 19-year-olds are now nostalgic for days they never experienced. Look, they can't fondly look back 2 decades to the good old days. The only thing they experienced 20 years ago was a sonogram. But in a world where everything happens on their phones, kids are reaching back to days they don't remember for what they call authenticity. My 13-year-old granddaughter got a record player for Christmas because you can touch the music on a record. The newest trend, putting down the phone and taking snapshots with vintage cameras. But to them, a vintage camera is one of those Digicams from 2003. Yes, celebrities and school kids are whipping out Digicams to take blurry pictures like we used to. The hashtag digital camera has been used 184 million times the past year. And 20 years from now, when it's their turn for nostalgia, the only thing these kids will remember are things from 40 years ago. And their phones.
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2: 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You deserve to love where you bank. Here's Ricky Meese.
12: We've had crashes causing delays and then regular afternoon drive delays. And that's why you're going to see a fully loaded drive on I-15. And starting in Salt Lake County, it is bogged down and slow between Murray at 45th South through Draper. You'll see better speeds going into Bluffdale and approaching the point of the mountain. Northbound I-15, crowded at the Bangor Highway exit in Draper. But then it opens up and good speeds will return until you get to Murray. So northbound I-15, 45th South, Murray to the 6th South exit downtown. Slow and heavy traffic eastbound I-80 in Parley's Canyon. Some unusual delays. It starts after SR-65 East Canyon in the Mountaindale area, and then you'll see better speeds after you're past the summit. To the north, unusual delays. This is going to be southbound on Legacy Parkway. Could be due to construction going from Farmington into Centerville. And then northbound Highway 89. Stop-and-go speeds have filled in from SR-193 up to the I-84 junction. North and southbound I-15 delays anywhere between Clearfield to Ogden. But then northbound delays will continue into Marriott, Slaterville, and Far West. Eric?
18: Westbound 201, slowdowns going through Magna, approaching 7200 West, and then out to where they usually cut two lanes down to one at 8000 West. Now, it looks like right as you approach that intersection that that's getting better, so they may have pulled back the reins on the construction late in the afternoon. We do have eastbound slowing approaching 7200 West as well on 201. I-15 in Utah County, northbound slowing from 800 North in Orem up into Linden, and then southbound slowdowns start just past 500 East in American Fork. You got reduced speeds past Pleasant Grove Boulevard from there. 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Eric Butler in the KSL Traffic Center.
20: More hot weather expected today with a high of 99 up there near 100 degrees. Partly cloudy skies first half, but second half towards the afternoon and evening, slight chance for storms. 96 tomorrow, afternoon and evening thunderstorms possible. We'll keep a 40% chance in there on Sunday with a high of 94. From the KSL Weather Center, I'm Matt Johnson.
3: Right now, it is 100 degrees. We've beaten our forecast high today in Salt Lake City. 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
2: 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The three things you need to know this hour. First,
4: a new report on Utah tourism shows visitors spent $13.7 billion in 2025. I'm KSL News Radio's McKenna Rodriguez.
2: Second, Utah's wildfire season is on pace to be the most expensive on record. Fire officials say the state will be on the hook for around $45 million of the projected costs. Third, traffic and weather together.
12: In Utah County, you're going to see some of the typical slowdowns on the westbound side of SR 73, Quarry Ride Highway, between I-15 and Eagle Mountain. But on the eastbound side, it's really bogged down. And that's going from about the over towards the ranches and again near Maverick. Ricky Meese in the KSL Traffic Center.
20: Starting things out on the dry side today, definitely hot, but a slight chance for storms this evening. I'm Matt Johnson.
2: It's 100 degrees now at the KSL Common Spirit Health Studios. 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
5: ABC News, I'm Mike Dubusky. Sources tell ABC the military is considering renaming an aircraft carrier in honor of President Trump. The vessel is currently under construction and had already been named after a prominent black service member from World War II.
6: It would be named after Doris Miller, who was a cook aboard the USS West Virginia. And he received the Navy Cross, which was the highest medal you could get, the highest award in the military, below the Medal of Honor for significant heroism and bravery while serving.
5: The Chief Justice of the Supreme Court has allowed the president's White House ballroom project to continue as the court considers a number of legal challenges to the project. And 14 people are now dead in Ukraine after a massive Russian airstrike on a shopping mall there. Ukrainian President Volodymyr Zelensky called the strike absolutely cynical and despicable and said Russia had been targeting first responders as well. This is ABC News.
2: We're all feeling the pain when we check out at the supermarket, but could that actually impact your politics? ABC News campaign reporter Jared Kofsky is with me now. Jared, is there concern grocery prices will sway voters in the midterms this fall?
7: It's happened before and it might happen again. I mean, we all remember just 2 years ago when Donald Trump was running for his second term. It was actually two full years ago this week when he had that press conference in Bedminster, New Jersey. You might remember he had a table full of groceries. There was cereal on the table. There was coffee on the table. And he was mentioning how on day one, how he was going to reduce the cost of groceries. And it really worked well for the Republicans back in 2024 to say, look at the Biden-Harris administration. Look at the cost of groceries. Now Democrats are doing the exact same thing. Democrats are saying now we have a Republican administration in the White House. We have Republicans in Congress. Your grocery prices have not come down. So it might have a big role in November.
2: I mean, this feels like a new twist on an old campaign tactic. We had Reagan asking if you're better off now than you were 4 years ago. You had Clinton's "It's the economy, stupid." Is that what we're dealing with, or is this actually a new tactic?
7: I mean, it seems like in some ways it's more of the same, but the big difference is that, I mean, we've never really seen grocery prices quite like these. I mean, grocery prices have continued to skyrocket, especially when you compare the cost of groceries to salaries. It's not like people's salaries have skyrocketed the same way the grocery prices have gone up over the last 5 to 6 years. Really, the increase in grocery prices was starting around the latter half of the COVID-19 pandemic, and it has just pretty much continued on that trajectory ever since. So a lot of voters, when you start talking to them, they mention the cost of gas, but they also mention the cost of groceries, and they're concerned as to how they're going to be able to pay their bills.
2: I got to tell you, my weekly jar of yogurt has gotten more and more expensive. Is anybody actually winning the blame game here?
7: I mean, it seems like no one is really winning it. I mean, a lot of voters don't necessarily have a particular person or particular party who they blame. It is true that 2/3 of voters, according to recent polling, do say that they fault President Trump for his handling of the economy. But it's not like those voters are necessarily so pro-Democrat either. But ultimately, a lot of voters are going to pick whoever they think is going to change things to try to get away from the status quo. And considering that the cost of groceries has not been reduced in the last 2 years, that is going to motivate some voters to change things. even if it's only a handful of voters who decide to make their vote based on grocery prices, if you're in a swing district and it's around 50% Democrat, 50% Republican there, just a handful of voters can make all the difference when it comes to who controls Congress.
3: All right. I guess we'll see how it all plays out in November. That's ABC's Jared Kofsky with me on the KSL Newsline. 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
12: I-15 delays in Salt Lake County continue in part due to a new crash right about 4500 South just thereafter. The vehicles are now out of traffic, but that is adding to the slowing that you have going from Murray to 6 South downtown. Southbound I-15 also delayed from Murray at 5300 South through Draper. To the east, it's been some unusual slowing eastbound I-80 now passing Parley Summit. And again, approach going from Kimball Junction to the Highway 40 exit. Getting into Davis County, getting crowded and slow. Northbound I-15, Warm Springs Road to the north interchange. And again, more delays going from Clearfield through Riverdale. But more unusual delays are happening between 31st Street in Ogden into Marriott Slaterville. And on the southbound side, the typical slowing Riverdale and Roy. Highway 89 backed up and stacked up going northbound starting prior to SR-193 to the I-84 junction. Eric?
18: Eastbound, westbound slowing in Lehigh on 2100 North exiting the freeway. The westbound side really tight all the way out to 3600 West. And then the eastbound slowdown start at 3600 West. Get a little break there, but then you've got more slowing as you approach Triumph Boulevard. If you're down in Utah County on the freeway, I-15 southbound from 500 East and American Fork down to Linden, that's slow. And reduced speeds going past 800 North in Orem heading up into Linden. Over on the 215 westbound, that's slow now northbound just past 201 Highway heading up to California Avenue, and the southbound transition ramp from eastbound I-80 from eastbound I-80 to go south on 215 through the construction zone, typically slow this afternoon. 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Eric Butler in the KSL Traffic Center.
20: Forecast, 99 today. It's definitely going to be a hot one. First half is partly cloudy, but by evening, slight chance for storms. 96 tomorrow. We'll go for afternoon and evening thunderstorms, scattered. More scattered storms on Sunday afternoon, 94. 93, partly cloudy skies on your Monday. Tuesday, 93 and mostly clear. Headed into the middle of next week, Wednesday and Thursday, we'll go mid to low 90s and clear skies. From the KSL Weather Center, I'm Matt Johnson.
3: Right now is 97 degrees in Provo, maybe a few showers in the area, 98 in Ogden, and 99 in Salt Lake City. 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
8: People ask me, Ruth's Chris, is it really that good? 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
3: Watching Utah's money, the U.S. military is saying that since May, they've helped 660 million barrels of oil through the Strait of Hormuz. Experts say it's far below pre-war exports. Meanwhile, oil prices continue to rise. Brent crude prices are up roughly a dollar today. Despite the U.S. and Canada saying a final trade deal is near, there still hasn't been a deal reached as Trump's tariff deadline looms. No deal is reached by 12:01 a.m. Eastern Time. $20 billion worth of Canadian imports will start being tariffed. Moderna stock was back up on Friday after a massive surge earlier this week. Stock rose 10% today after a massive 177% surge Wednesday, because of a cancer vaccine from Merck and Moderna showed good results that in late-stage clinical trials. On Wall Street, the Dow bouncing back after a slide yesterday. The Dow was up 517 points, closing at 53,277. The S&P was up 33 points. The NASDAQ up 113 points. It's time for Cougar Tracks. Here's BYU insider Mitch Harper.
17: BYU basketball just added a commitment from a player who was most recently playing for the Utah Jazz Summer League team. No, really. The Cougars landed a commitment from former Michigan State big man and American Fork native Jackson Kohler. Kohler initially thought his college career was over after 4 years at Michigan State. This past summer, he was with the Jazz in the Summer League. However, with the NCAA's new 5-5 eligibility rule, athletes like Kohler explored options to return to college basketball. He joined a lawsuit with 72 other athletes from the class of 2022 to be granted the opportunity to play a fifth season. Kohler received a temporary restraining order in California that then allowed him to enter the portal, and now he's committed to BYU. Kohler averaged 12.5 points and 8.9 rebounds last season at Michigan State while shooting 38.9% from three. With Cougar Tracks, I'm Mitch Harper on your legacy home of the BYU Cougars, KSL News Radio.
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3: 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Ricky Meese, how's it looking?
12: We've got a long, slow drive in progress on I-15 through Salt Lake County going southbound. It stretches from 45th South Murray through Draper and northbound, slowing, rounding the point up to Bangor Highway. And again, between the very top of Murray at 45th South into downtown Salt Lake City and up to 6th North. Eric?
32: Southbound slowdowns, Utah County start on I-15 at Pioneer Crossing. Or just reduce speeds down past Pleasant Grove Boulevard, so not too bad just yet. On the northbound side, those slowing start at 800 North and Orem going up to Pleasant Grove. You do have slowing 2100 North and Lehigh, eastbound and westbound, west of the freeway. 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I'm Eric Butler in the KSL Traffic Center.
0: It's increasing clouds overnight tonight with some isolated rain chances. High today, 99. We're already at it. Tonight's low around 77 degrees. Tomorrow, we're up to about 95 for the high with a chance for storms.
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0: It's 4 o'clock at KSL News Radio. I'm Becky Bruce in for Jeff Kaplan. Mostly cloudy, 99 degrees. KSL's top story is breaking news. A shelter in place in Taylorsville has now been lifted. Police say a suspect with outstanding felony warrants barricaded himself inside a home earlier this afternoon. They now say that suspect is in custody, and the area near 59th South and 40th West is now clear. We're hearing from multiple agencies on the Trump administration's plan to repeat the roadless rule, which protects millions of acres and forests in Utah. KSL News Radio's Eric Cabrera brings us the story live. Eric?
4: And Becky, the Forest Service tells us decisions about those areas would move back to individual forest management plans, still subject to other laws, regulations, and public involvement. The agency says that gives local managers more flexibility and a greater voice to states, tribes, and communities. But Save Our Canyons Executive Director Jack Stouse says the roadless rule is an important safeguard.
5: The roadless rule is one of those layers. So I think in the central Wasatch, it probably won't be as detrimental as some of the other units along the Wasatch front and across the state. And I don't think we need to find out what happens when we remove that.
4: Stouse points to watersheds, recreation, and wildlife among the reasons his group wants that protection kept. Governor Spencer Cox supports repeal, arguing local forest managers need more flexibility. Live, Eric Cabrera, KSL News Radio.
0: Forest officials say starting tomorrow, hunters, hikers, and residents will be allowed back in the Beaver Ranger District. The whole district in the Fish Lake National Forest was closed last month because of the Cottonwood Fire and the flash flooding that followed on the burn scar. However, officials say most of the designated campgrounds are still closed and several roads are not accessible, including the Beaver Canyon Corridor. The firefighting efforts in Utah are now projected to cost about $300 million. KSL News Radio's Heather Peterson has the story.
3: They're saying this is likely going to be the most expensive wildfire season they have on record in Utah. That $300 million will be paid out by the state, the U.S. Forest Service, and the Bureau of Land Management, with the state expecting to fork over $45 million. Receipts are still rolling in from all of the fire agencies across the state, but with more than 4 months left in the year, they've already spent nearly as much as last year. While the wildfire fund will cover a little bit of the state's post-suppression efforts, it does not help with the full recovery efforts.
0: Officials say there's enough in Utah's wildfire fund for this year, but it may be hard to sustain if the state continues to see bad fire years like this one. After a historically dry winter followed by a record-breaking wildfire season, meteorologists keep talking about this super El Nino that could mean big things for Utah's winter. But what about our fall? KSL meteorologist Matt Johnson joined Inside Sources with his projection.
6: This fall, right now, long-range projections are putting wetter than normal, or so the scales are tilting that way.
16: Sure.
6: That we could see a wetter than normal fall. And that includes the months of September, October, and November. So meteorological fall, which is slightly earlier than astronomical fall.
0: He also says wetter than normal doesn't always mean snowier than normal, especially in the mountains. Our top national story this hour, we're learning that two U.S. Army employees were on the plane that went down in Alaska yesterday, killing everyone on board.
19: The National Guard went out. They searched all night last night. And after several hours, they said there were no survivors. The charter company called Security Aviation, the military saying the aide on board that they were on a vital mission in a demanding environment in a rough area. Read to you from Alaska Senator Lisa Murkowski saying, I've traveled extensively with Security Aviation throughout Alaska and have met many of their experienced pilots. Alaska is praying for those on board.
0: ABC's Alex Stone reporting there.
3: The defense team rests in the trial of a Massachusetts mom who admitted to killing her three children in 2023. Lindsay Clancy pleaded not guilty on grounds of insanity. Here's ABC's Peter Haralambos.
7: In total, the defense calling 10 witnesses over the course of 1 week. That's to the prosecution's 3 weeks of testimony and 71 witnesses. Their last witness, a renowned expert in postpartum psychosis. He was arguably the star witness in the trial of Andrea Yates. And he described that Lindsay Clancy was, quote, frankly psychotic, that she was, quote, like a puppet with someone else pulling the strings, and basically said that in the moment of the killings, she really had no control of herself, no way to distinguish between right and wrong.
3: Clancy's children were ages 5, 3, and 8 months when they died. Another arrest has been made as part of a crackdown on a multi-state pickpocketing ring.
8: In 2024, St. George residents were plagued by incidents of pickpocketing, where police say they would find their card gone and thousands of dollars in transactions racked up before they could even notice. According to the St. George News, it wasn't just Utahns that fell victim to this either. The three-person team was allegedly seen absconding with wallets in California and Wisconsin, making away with a total of $17,000 in fraudulent purchases. One of the men has since been arrested and deported to Colombia, while another one has been extradited to Washington County to face his charges for theft. Cameron Elliott, KSL News Radio.
3: 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First look traffic. Here's Ricky Meese.
12: We do have delays on I-15 in Weber, Davis, Salt Lake, and Utah counties. The West Belt also seeing a slow drive this afternoon northbound from the 201 junction up to North Temple. Ricky Meese in the KSL Traffic Center.
3: Coming up, put Jeff Kaplan at the head of the class. His Minute of News is next.
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11: 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Oh, to be a teacher, to shape young minds. The kids are heading back to school. Proud parents expect good grades, hope for the best, and celebrate freedom. Mom, off to phys you go, and off they go. But how are these kids supposed to shine in subjects ranging from algebra to Shakespeare to the periodic table when they've spent the entire summer scrolling on TikTok, where you're hypnotized by a constant stream of dance moves, life hacks, music clips, 5 seconds long or less? This is what summer sounded like in your kids' AirPods. You ready? If you want my life.

0: what it sounded like inside those earbuds. When you spend an entire summer changing topics 6 times a minute, it rots the mind, I tell you. And research bears this out. In the Wall Street Journal, Julie Jargon calls it TikTok brain, a condition where you crave instant gratification. The neurotransmitters demand that same dopamine release you get from sugar, drugs, and apparently TikTok. One reading expert says the app is basically a dopamine machine, an endless stream of funny and sad and exciting, and all it takes to get that high is a phone and a fingertip. So now the phone goes in the backpack, and it's time to concentrate on a half-hour lecture about the election of 1840. Polynomials. Adverbs, like in Ferris Bueller.
1: In 1930, the Republican-controlled House of Representatives, in an effort to alleviate the effects of the... Anyone?
0: So the first thing a TikTok tyke does upon getting to school is suffer withdrawal. Every 10 seconds, they're craving a hit of that sweet, sweet social media. And that is why I feel for the teachers, who summon the patients to soothe kids shaking off digital crack cold turkey. Teachers... Bless your hearts.
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3: 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You deserve to love where you bank. Here's Ricky Meese.
4: Right now, I'm going through the live traffic cameras trying to find out what is bringing traffic to a crawl in Sandy on southbound I-15 just after 90th South. I'm not seeing it yet, but it is part of the delay that you have southbound I-15 from Murray through Draper, and a mix of speeds with heavy and slow, slow and go, and now a little bit of stop and go northbound I-15. It remains bogged down, rounding the point of the mountain up to Bangor Highway in Draper, and again, more slow speeds from South Salt Lake to the North Interchange. We have actually cleared out with earlier delays eastbound I-80 in Parley's Canyon, but not in Summit County, where it remains slow, especially in the right lane from Kimball Junction over to the Highway 40 exit. Then up north, we have some issues. Northbound Highway 89, bogged down and slow. And that's from SR-193 to the I-84 junction, northbound I-15. Delays leaving Clearfield through Riverdale. And then again, you get a break, but not before delays set in from 31st Street in Ogden through Marriott Slaterville, southbound I-15. Slow and go speeds. And that's from 21st Street, Ogden, through Roy. Eric?
5: Well, we did have some debris in the road northbound on the West Belt near 3500 South, but we don't have any slowing going through there now. The delays are northbound right at California Avenue, heading up to I-80. And if you're southbound, northbound too, we've got slowing on Bangor Highway between the 201 Highway and 35th South. Down Utah County, a little bit sluggish, southbound from Pioneer Crossing down into Linden, and northbound slowdown start right about 800 north, just before that, and go up into Linden, not quite all the way to the Pleasant Grove Boulevard exit. Your favorite trip snack, bud, make it spicy. 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Eric Butler in the KSL Traffic Center.
6: More hot weather expected today with a high of 99 up there near 100 degrees. Partly cloudy skies first half, but second half, towards the afternoon and evening, slight chance for storms. 96 tomorrow, afternoon and evening thunderstorms possible. We'll keep a 40% chance in there on Sunday with a high of 94. From the KSL Weather Center, I'm Matt Johnson.
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3: KSL News Time, 4:15. The three things you need to know this hour. First, the shelter in place has been lifted in Taylorsville. Police say they have a suspect in custody and the scene is clear. Second, another arrest has been made in a multi-state theft ring that victimized dozens of St. George residents. Third, traffic and weather together.
4: Road crews are out in West Valley City for emergency maintenance that has closed eastbound 5400 South at Mountain View Corridor. Westbound 54th South is closed at 8400 West. You could see some delays. You want to consider avoiding the area and using an alternate route. Ricky Meese in the KSL Traffic Center.
10: The 7-day forecast features temperatures all above normal for this time of year, mainly in the low to mid 90s, but that's after we hit 100 degrees again on Friday. I'm Deb Micheli.
3: It's 99 degrees at the KSL Common Spirit Health Studios. 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
11: From ABC News, I'm Mike Dabusky. The defense team for Lindsey Clancy rested today. The Massachusetts mother is on trial after admitting to killing her three children in 2023. Here's ABC's Peter Haralambos.
12: Their last witness, a renowned expert in postpartum psychosis, he was arguably the star witness in the trial of Andrea Yates, and he described that Lindsey Clancy was, quote, frankly psychotic, that she was, quote, like a puppet with someone else pulling the strings, and basically said that in the moment of the killings, she really had no control of herself, no way to distinguish between right and wrong.
11: The NTSB and the FAA are beginning their investigation into that deadly plane crash in Alaska, which killed eight people, including two U.S. Army employees yesterday. ABC's Alex Stone tells us weather may have been a factor.
13: This small civilian plane, a Cessna 441, took off from Anchorage. They were going to a remote radar site in western Alaska, and it's pretty clear from flight tracking they circled for a while before they tried to land, and it looks like they were on instrument approach. The weather data shows that it was foggy in the area, so it looks like they may have waited for a while before going in.
11: Supreme Court Justice John Roberts says the construction on the White House ballroom project can move forward for now. This comes after an appeals court blocked construction because the project didn't have congressional approval. ABC's Stephen Portnoy has more.
14: This administrative stay simply says that everything is on pause pending further order of the Chief Justice or of the Supreme Court as a whole, which basically means that construction can continue until the justices say otherwise.
11: The project is expected to cost about $400 million. The president maintains that no taxpayer funds are being used for construction. Meanwhile, President Trump says voters want to get beef prices down after a White House official said an executive order is coming within the next 2 weeks, temporarily removing tariffs on imported ground beef. You're listening to ABC News.
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4: Hi, everyone, and welcome to the KSL News Radio Traffic Center. I'm Michelle Rowe with the Orange Barrel Update, a reminder of some construction projects happening around the state. We have a lot of active cone zones, so let's get to it. In Mill Creek, expect road work on 33rd South between 27th East and the I-215 East Belt. That's expected to be finished by the end of September. Over in Wasatch and Duchesne counties, Highway 40 between Current Creek and SR-208 has
15: repaving going on, which will continue into late November. And down in southern Utah, St. George Boulevard to Main Street will have road improvements underway going on now through the end of the year. Keep that in mind if you have any special travel plans to St. George. I'm Michelle Rowe in the KSL Traffic Center, and that's what's happening on the Orange Barrel Update, your weekly construction report. Happy trails, everyone.
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4: Delays remain on I-15 in Weber and Davis counties, going northbound on I-15 Clearfield through Riverdale. It remains bogged down and slow. There's just a short break in the action before more delays set in between 31st Street in Ogden into Marriott Slaterville. So it's not like it's a big enough break that it's going to make a difference in your drive. And southbound I-15, a slow roll, and that's going from Ogden all the way through Roy and into Sunset. Northbound Highway, north and southbound Highway 89, now both seeing delays trying to get to the I-84 junction. In Salt Lake County, eastbound I-80 in Summit County, we do have delays from Kimball Junction to the Highway 40 exit. But for those on I-15 in Salt Lake County, typical delays are waiting for you southbound I-15, starting right about 53rd South through Draper. Northbound slow coming from Lehigh at Timpanogos Highway into Draper at Bangor Highway, then more packed in slow traffic northbound I-15, Murray 45th South up to the North Interchange. Eric?
16: Getting a lot better on the 201 highway now out in Magna. You do have some eastbound westbound slowing still, though, approaching 7200 west. And 201 westbound heading over from I-15 to 215. That's got your typical slowing as well. Northbound southbound delays over on the West Belt between California and I-80. And down in Utah County, I-15 southbound at reduced speed from Lehigh's Main Street down past Pleasant Grove Boulevard. Northbound slowing starts up before 800 north and goes into Linden. Attention property managers, customers, see your parking lot first. If it's cracked, they're already walking away. Call GoPave Utah. Seal coating, cracked ceiling, striping, patching across the Wasatch Front at GoPaveUtah.com. Eric Butler in the KSL Traffic Center.
3: All right, we were at 100 degrees for a hot minute earlier, and I do mean a hot minute. I've got Kristen Van Dyke here in studio with me. Kristen, what's the forecast look like?
17: Well, the heat's going to come down a little bit this weekend. In fact, the clouds are building, and we will see a few thunderstorms around for this evening. And then tomorrow, we will keep thunderstorm chances in the forecast, and our highs will go down from 100 to low to mid-90s this weekend. Heading into next week, Monday, we're back to full sunshine, dry conditions, 95, lows in the low 70s. Tuesday, 94, more sunshine, lows in the low to mid-70s. And then clouds could increase again Wednesday, Thursday, Friday, with a better chance for at least some mountain storms, and our highs stay in the low to mid-90s.
3: All right. And looking into next week, that mid-90s range, is that pretty normal for where we would be in August?
17: Yeah, well, typically 92 is our average.
3: Okay, so maybe just a tiny little bit warmer.
17: Yeah, okay. A little bit above average, but it beats 100, right?
3: Right, I'll take it. That feels like such a cool down to me.
17: Right.
3: All right. Right now, you got mostly cloudy skies, 99 degrees in Salt Lake City. 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
17: Watching Utah's Money, President Donald Trump says the U.S. will allow 300,000 metric tons of ground beef to come in over the next 3 months.

0: soda are now warning of sprouts that may be contaminated with E. coli or Salmonella. Both states reporting at least 41 illnesses so far. It remains unclear if other states may also be affected. The sprouts come from Everything Sprouts, a Minnesota grower that had previously been warned of insanitary conditions at their facility by the FDA. Health officials saying the product should not be eaten and thrown away. Yuri Benajad, ABC News, New York.
1: Summertime is here, and Tim Hughes back with my friends Greg and Mike of Replenish Landscape Garden Products. Guys, this is going to be a year where it's more important maybe than ever to hold on to whatever precipitation we get and be able to get as much as we can out of the watering that we do because of the drought. Greg, I'll start with you. 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
2: It makes a very attractive top dressing that helps to insulate the soil and keep the moisture in there, as well as adding nutrients to your plants.
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3: Yeah, we do. 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I want it to look like theirs.
1: Let Replenish make your yard and garden as beautiful and as fruitful as it can be. 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
10: We do have a slow drive on southbound I-15, but delays are oddly breaking up now. The worst slowing will be between 53rd South into Sandy and Draper at about 123rd South. Northbound I-15 slow, rounding the point of the mountain into Draper. And again, from 4500 South to the North Interchange. Eric?
11: 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And then you got reduced speeds after that down into Linden. 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Eric Butler in the KSL Traffic Center.
12: Calling for highs to top around 99 degrees today. Partly cloudy with a slight chance for storms by evening and overnight. Tomorrow, 96, 40% chance for an afternoon and evening pop-up. We'll do it again on Sunday, 94. From the KSL Weather Center, I'm Matt Johnson.
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9: It's 4:30 here at KSL. Becky Bruce in for Jeff Kaplan. We've got mostly cloudy skies, 99 degrees. KSL's top story, breaking news. We're seeing massive plumes of dark smoke just off of I-15 near Garland in Box Elder County. This is just north of the Tremonton exit. We've not heard from fire officials yet, so it's hard to say if any structures are threatened, but we are keeping an eye out and we'll be finding out more information that we'll bring to you as soon as we have it. tourists spent over $13 billion in Utah last year, breaking records despite a disappointing ski season. KSL News Radio's McKenna Rodriguez reports.
15: The Kempsey Gardner Policy Report shows the visitor spending, tourism-related jobs, and tax revenue were all up in 2025. Just over 167,000 jobs were supported by tourists, and $1.6 billion were made

0: in state and local tax revenue, but the numbers weren't just historic for the state.
1: Utah in 2025 outperformed the U.S. as a whole in those areas.
0: Jennifer Lever, senior tourism analyst with the Kemsey-Gardner Policy Institute, says they saw growth in urban travel in Salt Lake City in particular, with more booked hotels than ever before. The historic winter of little snow made for a decline in skier days, though, down 26.5% in just a year. McKenna Rodriguez, KSL News Radio.
2: Companies from across the country meet up in Payson today to collaborate on how they can help with national security. KSL News Radio's Heather Peterson explains.
3: About 150 American companies, some from Utah and many that are veteran-owned, came together today for the launch of the Integrated Warfighter Ecosystem. Its intention is to connect small and mid-sized businesses that make things of value to the military so they can provide products that help America's warfighters quickly and seamlessly. Organizers say this will bridge the gap they call the Valley of Death. That's when emerging technology dies, waiting for the funding from the federal government that traditionally comes slow.
2: Utah Governor Spencer Cox and former Acting Secretary of Defense Chris Miller were also there to support today's launch. A car veered off the road in Lehi this morning and into the side of a meeting house for The Church of Jesus Christ of Latter-day Saints. It was near the intersection of South Weeping Willow Way and East 1630 South. Before veering off the road, the Honda minivan actually hit Jordan Olson's car.
4: He was pushing me into the intersection, so I just braced and put on my brakes pretty hard. He pushed me about halfway through into the intersection and then veered off.
2: A car managed to get at least 3 feet off the ground, the back half landing on top of a stone barrier just in front of the church. Officials believe the driver was experiencing a medical emergency at the time. Our top national story, the bulk of Americans are not happy with the economy right now, and that's why it's the center of campaign efforts leading up to the November midterms. News Nation's Raquel Martin has more on Vice President's speech at a steel plant in Ohio today.
5: Vice President J.D. Vance delivered a message of economic hope in his home state of Ohio Friday. He received a warm welcome and blamed Democrats' immigration and trade policies for America's economic decline.
6: November of 2024, you made a choice to reverse 40 years of American decline and make Donald Trump the president of the United States.
2: While VP Vance blames Democrats, Democrats blame President Trump. ABC's Jared Kosky says it doesn't appear either side is actually winning the blame game.
7: It is true that two-thirds of voters, according to recent polling, do say that they fault President Trump for his handling of the economy. But it's not like those voters are necessarily so pro-Democrat either. But ultimately, a lot of voters are going to pick whoever they think is going to change things to try to get away from the status quo. And considering that the cost of groceries has not been reduced in the last 2 years, that is going to motivate some voters to change things.
2: About 7 in 10 adults surveyed say the country is headed in the wrong direction. That's according to an Associated Press poll. Unemployment rates stayed the same in Utah from June to July. Right now it sits at 3.6%. That's about 0.5% less than the national unemployment rate. According to the latest numbers released today, the state has added more than 25,000 jobs since July of last year. Utah lawmakers are debating stricter guardrails for AI deepfakes in politics ads. State Senator Heidi Baldery has proposed a bill that would add to legislation that already exists. She spoke to inside sources about the current law that cracks down on content that is substantially produced by AI.
8: One of the things that is not clearly defined and that we talked about in committee yesterday was that the term substantially produced, when you're speaking of generative AI, has not been defined. So if we don't give our courts a definition, it makes their job harder to do. So at a minimum, I'd love to start there.
2: Baldery says there also needs to be a guideline on how politicians disclose that they've used AI in an ad. KSL News Time, 4:35. First look traffic. Here's Ricky Meese.
9: We've had a disabled vehicle blocking a left lane in Riverton, northbound Bangor Highway, about 134th South. They're working to get that moved out now. And a small Midvale crash. It's at the bottom of the ramp to northbound I-15 at 7200 South on the right. Ricky Meese in the KSL Traffic Center.
2: Coming up, we're feeling nostalgic about Jeff Kaplan's Minute of News. You'll see what we mean coming up next.
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10: 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Nostalgia is like clockwork. Every 20 years, another generation feels the first tug of the past. If you're 40 years old, just a few notes of a song like this might spark a slew of memories. Or maybe this one. These songs are more than 20 years old. They're from 2002. That's the way the world works. 20 years later, each generation looks back on the good old days. Your songs, your clothing styles come back. But now, kids who have everything right there on their phones want the one thing that can't be downloaded. The past. 19-year-olds are now nostalgic for days they never experienced. Look, they can't fondly look back 2 decades to the good old days. The only thing they experienced 20 years ago was a sonogram. But in a world where everything happens on their phones, kids are reaching back to days they don't remember for what they call authenticity. My 13-year-old granddaughter got a record player for Christmas because you can touch the music on a record. The newest trend, putting down the phone and taking snapshots with vintage cameras. But to them, a vintage camera is one of those digicams from 2003. Yes, celebrities and school kids are whipping out digicams to take blurry pictures like we used to. The hashtag digital camera has been used 184 million times the past year. And 20 years from now, when it's their turn for nostalgia, the only thing these kids will remember are things from 40 years ago. And their phones.
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2: 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Here's Ricky Meese.
9: We've had a report of a small accident northbound I-15 near 1300 South, and that's already a choke point for traffic to merge onto the freeway, and it just causes delays. Therefore, you're still going to see a slow drive northbound I-15 from just before 33rd South to the North Interchange. That's in addition to slowing northbound I-15 coming from Utah County, Lehigh, up to Bangor Highway, southbound I-15. It's a drag that goes from 45th South, Murray, through Draper over to the east. We're still seeing slowdowns eastbound I-80. Off and on a little bit before Kimball Junction, but most of it from Kimball Junction over to Highway 40. In Weber County and parts of Davis County, the northbound delays continue on I-15, leaving Clearfield. Really, they continue all the way up to Marriott-Slaterville, southbound I-15. Typical slowdowns going through Riverdale and Roy. Eric?
14: Got a good drive, westbound I-80 from the airport out to Saltaire and then eventually to Tooele County, southbound SR-36. Really no major delays from Lake Point down through Stansbury and on to Tooele City. If you're westbound on 201, you have a little bit of slowing approaching the 215 West Belt, and then a little bit in Magna, too, eastbound and westbound at 7200 West. Down to Utah County, the northbound side of I-15, just a little bit, the progress a little bit slow as you go from 800 North in Orem up into Linden, but southbound a little bit slower, and this starts actually back at 2100 North, but the slowest spot will be going by Pioneer Crossing, and then reduced speeds after that going down to the Pleasant Grove Boulevard exit. UDOT construction alert. Expect nightly lane closures on Mountain View Corridor from Riverton to Harriman for paving. Also expect brief overnight intersection closures from Riverton to Bluffdale through August. Eric Butler in the KSL Traffic Center.
16: Got some hot weather dialed up for today. Partly cloudy skies with a high of 99, but by evening, slight chance for storms. 96 tomorrow, 40% chance for thunder, and then we'll do it again on Sunday with a high of 94. From the KSL Weather Center, I'm Matt Johnson.
2: Still 99 degrees here in Salt Lake City. 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We're Utah's news, traffic, and weather station.
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2: Breaking news, we have evacuations in Box Elder County after a grass fire broke out this afternoon. Garland Fire Department says they're on the scene of the fire on Harley Drive. They're urging all residents on that block to evacuate immediately. We will continue to bring you the latest. KSL News Time, 4:45. The three things you need to know this hour first.
0: Another arrest has been made in a multi-state theft ring that victimized dozens of St. George residents. I'm KSL News Radio's Cameron Elliott.
2: Second, Utah's wildfire season is on pace to be the most expensive on record. Fire officials say the state will likely be on the hook for $45 million of the $300 million projected costs. Third, traffic and weather together.
9: The drive on I-15 in Weber County is just dealing with delays. It starts northbound in Clearfield up to Riverdale, and then again as you go from 31st Street in Ogden to Marriott Slaterville. North and southbound Highway 89 seeing delays trying to connect to the I-84 junction. Ricky Meese in the KSL Traffic Center.
16: Dry for the first half of today and hot, but a slight chance for storms by evening. I'm Matt Johnson.
2: It's 99 degrees at the KSL Common Spirit Health Studios. 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
1: ABC News, I'm Mike Dabusky. Lindsay Clancy's defense team rested its case today. She's on trial for the murder of her three children, with her lawyers arguing she was suffering from postpartum psychosis. 2 weeks after an appeals court halted construction of the White House ballroom, saying it needed congressional approval, Supreme Court Chief Justice John Roberts now says the project can move forward. For now, ABC's Stephen Portnoy has more.
3: It means that construction on the ballroom can continue, and not just the security-related portions, but all of the project that the president has insisted must be conducted as part of a vital renovation, restoration of the east wing of the White House that not only includes the ballroom, but also what he's described as underground bunkers and a drone port on the roof and blast-proof columns, all of which he says will enhance the security features of the White House.
1: And investigators are currently on their way to Alaska, where a Cessna airplane crashed yesterday, killing 8 people aboard. This is ABC News.
2: If you're a kid, it's not just about the backpack and the notebook. Clothes and shoes are an important part of back-to-school confidence, too. And at Odyssey Elementary in Ogden, there's a place where families can get help with that side of the shopping list. KSL TV's Maddie Vollmer shows us how the school is helping students start the year ready to learn.
4: If you're here in Ogden, you literally can't miss Odyssey Elementary because there's a giant shuttle hanging out the front of it. But what happens inside that building is so much more important. I was able to get an inside look at the Family Resource Center to see how they're giving resources to those families who need it the most.
24: You're gonna have a good day?
4: From the outside, Odyssey Elementary certainly stands out. But the inside, there's another part of this school that makes it unique. A resource center built around helping families.
25: We have everything from a full kitchen to a food pantry, dining room, living room space, showers, laundry facilities, clothing closet. We really kind of try to just be a resource hub for families.
4: So here, school is more than a place for students to learn. It's also a place where families can find support.
26: I definitely think the need is here in this school. One reason is our school is the boundary school for the local homeless shelter. So any elementary age students that are living there attend here.
4: Odyssey is a Title I school and all students receive free breakfast and lunch, reflecting the needs of families in this community. And school leaders say they've watched those needs grow.
25: I have worked in Ogden School District my entire career. As an educator, I've seen the need for places like this increase, right? We have teen centers at a lot of our high schools because that problem of resource allocation doesn't stop when students get older.
4: Because when families are facing challenges at home, it can make focusing on school that much harder.
25: A lot of our families are coming with some barriers, right? They are coming with some challenges, and we realize that when those barriers are in place, it is hard to get your students here to school.
4: So the goal here is to help remove some of those boundaries, giving families a place to turn and students a better chance to focus on just being students. For more information about the Family Resource Center or on how to donate, you can visit our website at ksl.com for more information. In Ogden, I'm Maddie Vollmer, KSL 5 News.
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9: We're still dealing with a lot of slowdowns on northbound I-15 anywhere from Clearfield by Hill Air Force Base all the way into Marriott Slaterville, even another small patch by Far West. So it's been a long drive trying to go north on I-15 through Weber into Box Elder County. Southbound I-15, it's the typical slowdowns that we see almost every afternoon approaching the I-84 junction down through Roy. And if you're traveling north or southbound Highway 89, you'll see some backups trying to get to the I-84 junction. In Salt Lake County, slowdowns on northbound I-15. And that's from SR-92 Temp Highway around the point into Draper at the Bangor exit. But then most of your slower speeds are waiting for you from 33rd South to the North Interchange. And then southbound I-15, delays remain going from Murray at 53rd South all the way through Draper. Eric?
14: Crash southbound I-15 in Utah County. This is just past the Pioneer Crossing exit. Two cars involved, and they have it up against the left barrier. But that is causing some immediate slowdowns and really thick and slow. The starting point for that would be the midway point between 2100 North and Lehigh's Main Street. And now from that point down to the crash site, you can expect stop and go traffic. Past that, you do have patches of slowing down into Linden and northbound slowing from Orem into Linden as well. Over on the 215 westbound, northbound slowdown start at the 201 highway. The thickest going past California Avenue and heading up at that point, you do get reduced speeds heading up to I-80. Eric Butler in the KSL Traffic Center.
5: All of the KSL 7-day forecast features temperatures above normal. It'll be the hottest, though, Friday with a high of 100 degrees after starting off near 77 in the morning, partly to mostly cloudy skies and a chance for a little bit of rain in the evening. Highs will dip slightly to around 95, 94 Saturday and Sunday with a 40% chance for an isolated thunderstorm. As we head into next week, we're keeping storm chances up in the mountains as highs will be in the low to mid 90s. From the KSL Weather Center, I'm Devin Mashuli.
2: Right now, it's 91 in Provo with a few showers in the area, 96 in Ogden, 99 here in Salt Lake City. 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
2: We're watching Utah's money. Earlier this week, President Donald Trump said any local government should want to welcome AI data centers. He told tech and crypto leaders these projects bring jobs and additional tax revenue into the communities they build in. Meta says it faces a $1 trillion penalty and damage to how their advertising model works, according to CNBC. States want the social media giant to remove addictive features like Instagram stories, algorithm-dominated feeds, and much more. Experts say it could extend far beyond Meta. Shares of BJ's Wholesale rose 4% today after beating expectations in the second quarter of the year. The wholesale retailer earned $1.36 per share on revenue of $6.09 billion, beating the analysts' original projections. On Wall Street, the Dow rebounded a little bit after yesterday's slide, up 517 points, closing at 53,277. The S&P was up 33 points, the NASDAQ up 113 points.
13: Do you have an IRA or 401k? 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A lot more. 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
2: 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Here's Ricky Meese.
9: We do have a delayed drive going home southbound I-15 in Salt Lake County from 53rd South in Murray to just past Bangor Highway northbound I-15. It is crowded and slow if you're coming from Timpanogos Highway in Lehigh up to Bangor Highway, and then more delays northbound I-15, 33rd South to the North Interchange. Eric?
14: Southbound slowing I-15 in Utah County starts at 2100 North in Lehigh. And then you've got to stretch. That stretch actually lasts all the way down to Pleasant Grove Boulevard. There is a crash off to the left just past the Pioneer Crossing exit. 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Eric Butler in the KSL Traffic Center.
2: We're looking at increasing clouds overnight and some possible rain in the area. In fact, we're already seeing some near Provo. Our low tonight down around 74 degrees. Some more isolated showers possible tomorrow.
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2: KSL News Time, 5 o'clock. This is the 5 o'clock report, 20 minutes of uninterrupted news, commercial free. I'm Becky Bruce, in for Jeff Kaplan, KSL's top story. Developing news, some Garland residents have been told to evacuate after a grass fire broke out just off of I-15 in Box Elder County today. Officials say everyone on Harley Drive should get out now while crews battle those flames. Photos and videos we've seen so far show thick black smoke rising into the air and flames headed dangerously close to homes. The second we get more information on this fire, we'll bring it to you right here. Utah's wildfire season is proving to be historic, not only in terms of acres burned, but also in cost.
0: It's on pace to be our most expensive fire season that I have records for.
2: KSL News Radio's Heather Peterson breaks it down.
1: The receipts are still rolling in, but Deputy Fire Management Officer for Forestry, Fire, and State Lands, Wade Snyder, says the cost to date is around $200 million, and they expect it's going to increase quite a bit before the year ends.
0: The projected final cost of those incidents being $300 million, which is about $60 million more than what was spent last year.
1: The state will be on the hook for about $45 million of that, with the rest coming from the U.S. Forest Service and the Bureau of Land Management. And that's just to fight the fires, not even the full cost of the aftermath.
0: There's definitely going to be a lot more costs in the recovery that are not accounted for in those numbers.
1: Snyder says Utah has enough in its wildfire fund this year, but the amount may not be enough if we see another bad wildfire season next year. Heather Peterson, KSL News Radio.
2: Some of the places Utahns hike, bike, and recreate could lose a layer of federal protection. The Trump administration wants to repeal the 25-year-old roadless rule, saying it would give local forest managers more control. KSL News Radio's Eric Cabrera has the Utah impact. Eric?
3: Becky, think places like Dog Lake, Desolation Lake, and the Wasatch Crest. Save Our Canyon says they're among roughly 4 million acres of Utah National Forest land covered by the rule. It generally limits new roads and commercial timber harvesting. The Trump administration says those restrictions can get in the way of managing forests and reducing wildfire risk, an argument Governor Spencer Cox supports. But Save Our Canyon's executive director, Jack Stouse, says fire mitigation is already happening in roadless areas.
4: So it allows for more outdoor recreation and more forest fire fuel treatments than a wilderness area, but it doesn't allow for industrial development.
3: Stouse argues removing the rule instead takes away a safeguard for recreation, wildlife, and watersheds. Repeal itself would not automatically approve new roads or logging. Live, Eric Cabrera, KSL News Radio.
2: A shelter in place has been lifted in Taylorsville. Police say they have a suspect in custody and the scene is now clear.
5: Subject's a mid-30-year-old male. He's got outstanding felony warrants for his arrest. He does have an extensive history with us, and our officers came out here to serve the warrant.
2: Sergeant Jake Hill says when police arrived to arrest the man, he barricaded himself inside his home. It's still unclear if the man was armed or if officers had any trouble while taking him into custody. When we have that information, we'll bring it to you. Our top national story. The Supreme Court has ruled they will allow construction of President Trump's White House ballroom to continue. The latest from ABC's Stephen Portnoy.
7: It means that construction on the ballroom can continue, and not just the security-related portions, but all of the project. But the president has insisted must be conducted as part of a vital renovation, restoration of the east wing of the White House that not only includes the ballroom, but also what he's described as underground bunkers and a drone port on the roof and blast-proof columns, all of which he says will enhance the security features of the White House. This is a result of an appeals court decision 2 weeks ago that had said that the construction had to stop because Congress did not authorize this project.
2: The ballroom's estimated cost, by the way, over $400 million. An Indiana mayor is unhappy with how long it's taken to restore power to thousands of customers in his city following last week's storms. Gary Mayor Eddie Melton is calling on the local power company to bring in more crews and make the city a priority.
16: There's responsibility for the corporation in terms of making sure that the right amount of manpower is on the ground throughout Northwest Indiana. I know this is not just a Gary situation, but Gary has the largest population that's impacted right now, and it's been 11 days.
2: The power company says it expects power to be fully restored by next Tuesday. Another arrest has been made in the multi-$1,000 pickpocketing ring that visited Utah. KSL News Radio's Cameron Elliott reports.
6: This is the third arrest connected to a string of 2024 thefts. They've spanned the width of the United States, with the accused thieves said to have nicked wallets in California, Utah, and Wisconsin. The St. George News says the MO was all the same. Take the cash and cards and start spending before the cardholder even knew they were gone. One suspect was already in custody and had been deported, and one is now being extradited to Washington County to face criminal charges.
2: The third suspect remains at large. KSL News Time 5:05. First look traffic on the 5 o'clock report. Here's Ricky Meese.
9: We have had a disabled vehicle westbound on the 21st South Freeway by I-215's West Belt and 3200 West. And so we do have delays that are starting to stack up there back to I-15. If you're traveling southbound Mountain View Corridor, a little bit lighter than normal, but still slow between the 21st South Freeway through 3500 South in West Valley, and delay southbound I-15 in Utah County, Lehigh Main Street to Linden. Ricky Meese in the KSL Traffic Center.
2: Convicted killer Carmelo Anthony is seeking a retrial after he murdered another teenager at a track meet in Texas. News Nation's Xavier Walton says the defense is rested and the prosecution is presenting evidence not presented at trial.
8: It is the prosecution's turn, and essentially what they are doing is they are laying out their discovery, their findings of evidence leading up to the trial. But again, none of this information on Carmelo Anthony that the prosecution found during their discovery was used during the trial because of this so-called gentleman's agreement. So some of the information we are talking about, the prosecution sharing with the court racist text messages from Anthony, threats of, you know, gun violence and stabbings.
2: Prosecutors said Anthony was spiraling and had an obsession with knives. He had claimed self-defense at the initial trial. September 10th marks 1 year since Charlie Kirk was murdered. Today, Turning Point USA announced an event to honor Kirk at Utah Valley University. KSL News Radio's Spencer Mahan has more.
11: Turning Point USA is calling the event Freedom Built to Last. The organization says they will gather at the UCCU Center to remember Kirk and reflect on his life. 2 weeks ago, Utah Valley University announced that the school would close to, quote, provide time and space for reflection, service, and connection. The school told the Deseret News they seek to foster healing after Charlie Kirk's death. Speakers at the event next month include Andrew Seifer, Frank Turek, and Glenn Beck. Spencer Mahan, KSL News Radio.
2: Utah's North Capitol building has been renamed in honor of former Governor Mike Leavitt. Both of Leavitt's parents, now in their 90s, were able to be there to support their son at today's ceremony. Speakers highlighted the Leavitt's legacy, including the 2002 Winter Olympics. The building houses the Museum of Utah. Governor Cox has unveiled a 10-year plan for how to better support the aging population. Director of Aging and Adult Services Nels Holmgren says one goal is to develop a task force focused on elder fraud.
12: In many cases, the bad actors that are perpetrating fraud, particularly against older people, are not in the state. So working with agencies to develop a network that can respond to fraud.
2: The governor announced the plan at this year's Utah Centenarian Celebration. Listen to today's KSL News Daily podcast with Maria Chaleos to learn more. KSL News Time 5:08.
29: 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Oh, to be a teacher, to shape young minds. The kids are heading back to school. Proud parents expect good grades, hope for the best, and celebrate freedom. Mom, off to phys you go, and off they go. But how are these kids supposed to shine in subjects ranging from algebra to Shakespeare to the periodic table when they've spent the entire summer scrolling on TikTok, or you're hypnotized by a constant stream of dance moves, life hacks, music clips, 5 seconds long or less? This is what summer sounded like in your kids' AirPods. You ready? If you want my

0: That's what it sounded like inside those earbuds. When you spend an entire summer changing topics 6 times a minute, it rots the mind, I tell you. And research bears this out. In the Wall Street Journal, Julie Jargon calls it TikTok brain, a condition where you crave instant gratification. The neurotransmitters demand that same dopamine release you get from sugar, drugs, and apparently TikTok. One reading expert says the app is basically a dopamine machine, an endless stream of funny and sad and exciting, and all it takes to get that high is a phone and a fingertip. And now the phone goes in the backpack, and it's time to concentrate on a half-hour lecture about the election of 1840. Polynomials. Adverbs, like in Ferris Bueller.
1: In 1930, the Republican-controlled House of Representatives, in an effort to alleviate the effects of the... Anyone?
0: So the first thing a TikTok tyke does upon getting to school is suffer withdrawal. Every 10 seconds, they're craving a hit of that sweet, sweet social media. And that is why I feel for the teachers, who summon the patients to soothe kids shaking off digital crack. Cold turkey. Teachers? Bless your hearts.
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3: 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Here's Ricky Meese.
4: Both north and southbound I-15 crowded and slow. This heavy traffic on both sides of the freeway is in Roy and Riverdale. But the northbound I-15 delays will continue between 31st Street in Ogden all the way up to 2700 North Far West. So you still have a long, slow drive if you're going from Weber into Box Elder County. Southbound I-15 in Salt Lake County, we're seeing traffic ease a little bit between downtown 2100 South. It never did really get bad, but now we're starting to see delays. Southbound I-15 break up between the South Interchange in Murray to Bangor Highway. Northbound I-15 is still slow coming from Temp Highway around the point up to Bangor. And then again, as you go northbound I-15, 45th South to the North Interchange, over to the east, still slow, eastbound I-80, Kimball Junction over to Highway 40. Eric?
5: The stretch of slowing southbound I-15 in Utah County seems to be growing, but it's the only really, really slow spot is going by the crash that happened just past Pioneer Crossing. It's off to the left, 3 cars involved. Of course, emergency vehicles are there as well. But the slowing in general starts up at Timpanogos Highway, just past that. And in spots, you've got slowing down to Lehigh's Main Street. And then it's more continuous from that point all the way down to Linden. Northbound slowdowns start at 800 North in Orem, going up to 1600 North. And then you've got southbound delays on Mount View Corridor, 2100 North, heading down to SR 73, and a lot of eastbound slowing over on SR 73 Quarry Ride as you approach Eagle Mountain, and then all the way through town, you're going to have delays of one sort or another. Since 1913, UMB Bank has stood beside businesses understanding what's at stake. 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Eric Butler in the KSL Traffic Center.
6: Through this evening, we'll have the chance for some showers and isolated thunderstorms to roll across northern Utah, really from now through a little bit after midnight. Temperatures could cool pretty quickly under a brief heavy rain shower, but roughly we'll be in the low to mid 90s around 7, 8 o'clock, falling into the low to mid 70s overnight with highs in the mid.
3: All right. Looking at 97 degrees and cloudy in Salt Lake City, 96 in Ogden, 89 degrees in Provo. That little bit of rain must have really cooled it off. President Trump is once again defending AI data centers at an event at Joint Base Andrews today. He was asked about his proposal to increase the construction of these facilities across the country.
7: If you pick the right location, and it's got to be, not every location is perfect for it, but you pick the right location, what it means for a community is jobs and lots of money and lower taxes.
3: A number of his fellow GOP members have been campaigning against more of these data centers. Walmart says it's putting its nearly $3 billion tariff refund towards lower prices.
8: Prices, especially grocery prices, are going to be a key issue in the midterm elections. And President Trump campaigned on bringing them down. In a new statement, the White House says the president has, quote, implemented policies that have brought prices of key essentials ranging from prescription drugs to eggs to auto insurance down in historic ways. But a new poll finds 41% of Americans are concerned about being able to afford groceries over the next few months.
3: That's ABC's Will Reeve reporting. College, as we know, comes with a high price tag. This year, students are facing higher tuition at Utah State schools. On average, tuition costs rose by 2.82%. That was less than the schools had asked for. At the U, that's over $300 extra per year. At Utah State, $286. The largest increase was Snow College, who saw a tuition hike of about $157. That's 3.53%. The Hochul Zoo is welcoming a new Amur tiger to the Asian Highlands exhibit. Maxim, or Max for short, comes from St. Louis. He was brought to meet the Hochul Zoo's resident tiger, Sasha. The zoo says guests might be able to hear Max and Sasha roar if they visit, since the species is very vocal.
9: Max has been sleeping right up front. He loves his cardboard boxes. He loves tearing things apart, as a tiger does. Everyone's super stoked because everyone loves Sasha, so they're just going to love Max just as much.
3: The zoo is planning to slowly introduce the pair to each other at the discretion of zookeepers and Max and Sasha's care team. I got to see a little bit of video of Max earlier, and I got to tell you, if my last words are "here, kitty, kitty," you'll know I died doing what I love. KSL News Time, 5:15. The three things you need to know this hour. First, fire officials say the Harley fire burning north of Tremonton has burned over 75 acres. Homes and power lines are threatened and residents have been told to evacuate. Second,
10: another arrest has been made in a multi-state theft ring that victimized dozens of St. George residents. I'm KSL News Radio's Cameron Elliott.
3: Third, traffic and weather together.
4: We've had a disabled vehicle getting moved out of traffic westbound on the 21st South Freeway just after I-215's West Belt. Also, on the west side, the roads are reflecting reduced speeds due to rain that's come through, and it is dark and gloomy out there. Be prepared to turn on those lights and wipers as the rain comes through. Ricky Meese in the KSL Traffic Center.
6: Partly cloudy skies with highs in the mid-90s over the weekend with a chance for some isolated thunderstorms. I'm Def Mashuli.
3: It's 97 degrees in Salt Lake City at the KSL Common Spirit Health Studios. Now our top national stories.
11: From ABC News, I'm Dave Packer. An investigation is now underway after a small Cessna plane crashed near a remote military radar site in Alaska. Officials say there are no survivors and are now searching for answers into what caused the deadly crash.
12: We know it was two Army Corps of Engineer employees who are among the eight who were killed. The National Guard went out. They searched all night last night. And after several hours, they said there were no survivors. The charter company called Security Aviation, the military saying the eight on board, that they were on a vital mission in a demanding environment in a rough area. Read to you from Alaska Senator Lisa Murkowski saying, "I've traveled extensively with Security Aviation throughout Alaska and have met many of their experienced pilots. Alaska is praying for those on board."
11: Reports indicate that the White House is considering renaming a Navy aircraft carrier that's currently under construction after President Trump. The vessel was set to be named after a Black World War II hero named Doris Miller.
13: It would be unprecedented to do it after a sitting president. There are carriers named after former presidents. This is not something that has been decided, but something that, of course, would likely generate significant controversy if they did move forward with this decision.
11: ABC's Karen Travers. In a one-page, two-sentence order, Supreme Court Chief Justice John Roberts says construction of President Trump's $400 million White House ballroom project can move forward for now. This comes after an appeals court blocked construction because the project did not have congressional approval.
14: The Chief Justice of the United States putting a stay in place, preventing a preliminary injunction that would have taken effect today from going into effect. It means that construction on the ballroom can continue, and not just the security-related portions, but all of the project.
11: ABC's Stephen Portnoy. Top-ranked tennis star Jannik Sinner pulling out of the U.S. Open just days before the start of the tournament. Sinner revealed in a statement he needs more time to recover from a knee injury. Sinner has been sidelined since winning Wimbledon last month. This is ABC News.
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15: Hey, it's John Smith from 103.5 The Arrow, and it's time for Music News in a Minute. Def Leppard guitarist Vivian Campbell says his cancer has returned, but he's making it very clear that he's not slowing down. Campbell, first diagnosed with Hodgkin's lymphoma in 2013, underwent a donor stem cell transplant in January of 2025. Unfortunately, transplant didn't stick, and the cancer cancer has now returned. He's continuing treatment, says he may need another transplant, but says he will continue his work with Def Leppard and will not slow down. MTV has declared rock is dead. Okay. The 2026 Video Music Awards are coming up, and for the first time since 1988, there will not be a Best Rock category. There will still be a Best Alternative category, but this year's nominees include Olivia Rodrigo, which, wait, what? Anyway, but let's be honest here. MTV may say rock is dead, but MTV stopped caring about music sometime between The Real World and the Jersey Shore. Finally, Post Malone is apparently engaged again, and this time he popped the question right here in Utah. Posty and Christy Lee are reportedly engaged after rekindling their relationship. According to reports, the proposal to Lee took place on Tuesday, with friends flying in to celebrate. Neither Malone nor Lee has publicly confirmed the reported engagement. That is your music news in a minute or so. Here on KSL News Radio, I'm John Smith reporting.
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4: Right now, I'm looking at a live shot of spray coming up off the cars along I-80 and Parley's Canyon, where the rain is coming through. And even though it looks like it may have eased, there's still a lot of water on the roads. So slower speeds are possible east or westbound on I-80 in the upper portion of Parley's Canyon. And then you have your eastbound delays, I-80 from Kimball Junction over to Highway 40 for those trying to exit from to get through Summit County. Now, in the valley, we do have a delayed drive northbound I-15 going from SR-92 Temp Highway up to Bangor Highway and then good speeds for quite a while. It does start to slow down again south, northbound I-15 between 45th South into downtown and up to the North Interchange in North Salt Lake. Southbound I-15, not a bad drive as you go from North Temple all the way through Murray, but expect typical delays from the South Interchange to just past Bangor Highway. And then we have our slowdowns in Weber County, northbound I-15. It's bogged down Roy into Riverdale, and then again from 31st Street in Ogden through far west. Eric?
5: Yeah, westbound slowdowns on the 201 highway now, going from I-15 over to 215. And then you got spots of it as you head from Mountain View Corridor out into Magna, with a little bit of eastbound slowing in on 201, approaching 7200 west in Magna as well. Down in Utah County, we do have seemingly dry roads, but we've got your usual slowdown starting at Timpanogos Highway, southbound 15 from there. In spots, it's going to be delayed all the way down into Linden, the slowest spot between Lehigh's Main Street and Pioneer Crossing, where you've got a crash off on up against the left barrier that's still being tended to. 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Eric Butler in the KSL Traffic Center.
6: The KSL 7-day forecast starts off with some active weather across the state. We still have the chance for scattered showers and thunderstorms in our mountains over the weekend, with an isolated chance for some of those storms to drift over adjacent valleys, including the Wasatch Front. Not a washout by any means this weekend. Temperatures will be in the mid-90s Saturday and Sunday, and really all of next week in the low to mid-90s with partly to mostly sunny skies. From the KSL Weather Center, I'm Deb Mashuli.
3: It's cloudy, 97 degrees here in Salt Lake City. 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KSL News Time 522.
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3: 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We're watching Utah's money. The U.S. military is saying that since May, they've helped 660 million

0: bounded after yesterday's slide. It was up 570 points, closing at 53,277. The S&P up 33. The NASDAQ up 113.
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7: We have received a text from a listener that the Garland fire is affecting traffic north and southbound to I-15 in Box Elder County, and the traffic cameras are out in that spot, but I am definitely seeing north and southbound delays in the Garland area on I-15 in that stretch. Delays continue southbound I-15 in Salt Lake County as you go from just before the south interchange to 114th South. Eric?
8: Southbound slowdowns continue in Utah County starting at 2100 North. Pretty thick down to a crash at Pioneer Crossing. That's still up against the left barrier. And then you got reduced speeds after that going past the Pleasant Grove Boulevard exit. At UTA, we move your early mornings, your long days, your big plans. We move purpose. We move you. Plan your trip at RideUTA.com. I'm Eric Butler in the KSL Traffic Center.
9: Through the rest of this evening, we'll have the chance for some showers and storms to roll over northern Utah valleys, and most of them will be up in the mountains. Temperatures will dip overnight into the low to mid 70s, and then afternoon highs will stay above normal on Saturday and Sunday in the mid 90s. Over the weekend, we're expecting a lot of dry time, kind of partly cloudy skies, but there is a chance for some isolated thunderstorms. From the KSL Weather Center, I'm Devin Masciulli.
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0: It's 5:30 here at KSL. Becky Bruce in for Jeff Kaplan. Cloudy skies, 97 degrees. KSL's top story is developing news. Fire officials say a new fire in Box Elder County is threatening homes and critical infrastructure, including power lines. It's burned over 75 acres and is spreading fast thanks to the hot and dry conditions. All Garland residents on Harley Drive have been ordered to leave immediately. Multiple resources are responding. More than 100 businesses gathered in Payson today to celebrate a new collaborative that will serve as a sort of marketplace for the military. KSL News Radio's Heather Peterson explains.
12: They're calling it the Integrated Warfighter Ecosystem, and it's made up of small and mid-sized businesses from around the country that have something to offer to help the Department of War.
13: Most of them are smaller niche companies with specialized technology that has, you know, immediate applicability to the soldier.
12: Founder and CEO of Sencor Group, Adam Fife, says this will help the military know which businesses they can contract with for materials. Some were already connected, but others are just getting into the game. Fife says these businesses converged on Sencor's 55,000 square foot facility in Payson today, along with Utah Governor Spencer Cox and former Acting Secretary of Defense Chris Miller for the launch. Fife believes this ecosystem will continue to grow and deliver defense solutions faster that'll make a difference for national security. Heather Peterson, KSL News Radio.
0: Some of the those businesses involved are from

0: Utah. Brian Bowers is the CEO of Hypercraft, a Provo-based business that makes autonomous unmanned ground vehicles. He says it's been a great opportunity to work together with drone and counter-drone companies that could really help the military.
1: So often in Utah, we have companies all around us that are doing amazing things, but we don't know about it. And so to bring them together and actually expose that and give people an opportunity to work together and actually do that in Utah is amazing.
0: He said today was incredible because they were able to network with other companies and come up with creative solutions. Our top national story. President Trump is threatening economic D-Day on Iran. News Nation's Robert Sherman reports from Qatar.
2: What this is going to take is collective economic action, namely cutting off trade with Iran. The Treasury Secretary is saying you're either with us or against us. Of course, that naval blockade stopping ships from going in or out of Iranian ports, that remains in effect here as the Pentagon and the U.S. have been trying to move a select number of ships along the coast of Oman through the Strait of Hormuz to try and rebalance oil markets as much as possible.
0: Iran is calling the economic attacks unjust while promising a devastating and wide-reaching response. Russian drones have now hit a Ukrainian shopping mall, killing 15 people and injuring dozens more. The city in central Ukraine is the hometown of President Volodymyr Zelensky. Speaking on the strike today, Zelensky said they are nothing less than terrorist acts. The White House is said to be thinking about renaming a Navy aircraft carrier that's still under construction after President Trump. The original plans called for the ship to be named after a black World War II hero.
3: It would be named after Doris Miller, who was a cook aboard the USS West Virginia. And he received the Navy Cross, which was the highest medal you could get, the highest award in the military, below the Medal of Honor for significant heroism and bravery while serving.
0: That's ABC's Karen Travers reporting. Visitors spent more in Utah last year than ever before. KSL News Radio's McKenna Rodriguez has more on the record numbers.
4: The $13.7 billion in visitor spending supported just over 167,000 tourism-related jobs and generated $1.6 billion in tax revenue, according to a Kempsey Gardner tourism report. Jennifer Lever, senior tourism analyst with the Institute, says these numbers weren't just big on a state level. They outperformed the U.S. as a whole in those areas. They saw growth in urban travel in Salt Lake City in particular, with more booked hotels than ever. But the historic winter of little snow made for a decline in skier days, down 26.5% in just a year.
0: Lever says they expect the opening of the Salt Lake Temple in 2027 will increase those numbers yet again. A car drove into a church in Lehigh this morning.
5: Police say the Honda minivan was driving near South Weeping Willow Way and East 1630 South. Before veering off the road, it hit Jordan Olson's car, pushing it into the intersection.
6: I just laid on my horn as loudly as I could to try and warn the kids in front of us.
5: Lehigh Fire Department Battalion Chief Shad Hatfield says the driver was likely experiencing a medical emergency at the time.
7: There was one patient located inside the vehicle that we had to extricate.
5: No life-threatening injuries were reported, and crews are still assessing the building for any structural damage. Alexandria Bonilla, KSL News Radio.
0: First look traffic, here's Ricky Meese.
8: Well, we are looking at a lot of water on the roads right now. I-215's West Belt, I-80 out by the airport and on the way to the Great Salt Lake, just getting kind of pounded. Just be prepared for a large amount of rain and also winds, high winds. But we do want to give you an update. We do have a closure of both north and southbound I-15. This is in the Garland area, so crews can work on clearing that fire, getting on top of that. This is in Box Elder County, again, north and southbound I-15 near Garland. Ricky Meese in the KSL Traffic Center.
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11: 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Nostalgia is like clockwork. Every 20 years, another generation feels the first tug of the past. If you're 40 years old, just a few notes of a song like this might spark a slew of memories. Or maybe this one. These songs are more than 20 years old. They're from 2002. That's the way the world works. 20 years later, each generation looks back on the good old days. Your songs, your clothing styles come back. But now, kids who have everything right there on their phones want the one thing that can't be downloaded. The past. 19-year-olds are now nostalgic for days they never experienced. Look, they can't fondly look back 2 decades to the good old days. The only thing they experienced 20 years ago was a sonogram. But in a world where everything happens on their phones, kids are reaching back to days they don't remember for what they call authenticity. My 13-year-old granddaughter got a record player for Christmas because you can touch the music on a record. The newest trend, putting down the phone and taking snapshots with vintage cameras. But to them, a vintage camera is one of those Digicams from 2003. Yes, celebrities and school kids are whipping out Digicams to take blurry pictures like we used to. The hashtag digital camera has been used 184 million times the past year. And 20 years from now, when it's their turn for nostalgia, the only thing these kids will remember are things from 40 years ago. And their phones.
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0: 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You deserve to love where you bank. Here's Ricky Meese.
8: Well, Becky and Alex, we're going to bump this up to emergency traffic, please. Of I-15 in Box Elder County, we just received notification from UHP, both north and southbound I-15 are closed at exit 385 in Box Elder County as emergency crews fight that Garland fire. For those locally in that area, you will be directed as to detours if you're trying to get through I-15. Again, that is both directions in Box Elder County in the Garland area, exit 385. Now, a little closer to home, we've had a lot of rain come through and cause some slower speeds. And if you're on southbound I-15, we're actually seeing some dry roads, some wet roads. But where it still remains slow is between 5300 South and 114th South. Northbound I-15 remains crowded and slow going from 2100 North Lehigh around the point into Salt Lake County to Draper at Banqueter Highway, and then delays heavy at times northbound I-15, 45th South up to North Salt Lake. And the rain has come through and caused some some slower speeds on I-80 in the upper portion of Parley's Canyon, but it's only eastbound to I-80 in Summit County that remains slow between Kimball Junction and Highway 40. Eric?
13: Well, just when things seem to be tapering off on the 215 West Belt, here comes the rains, and now we've got delays again. Northbound really slow from 201 Highway past California up to I-80. In fact, you've got additional spots of slowing on the West Belt northbound all the way up to the Legacy Split. Same thing on the southbound side. The rain doesn't discriminate to it between directions. Down in Utah County, I-15 southbound, we do have a southbound slowdown starting at Lehigh's Main Street. Actually, before that, 2100 North going past Lehigh's Main Street all the way down into Linden. Your favorite trip snack, but make it spicy. New fiery cheese curds from the Creamery are here. 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Eric Butler in the KSL Traffic Center.
14: Isolated showers and storms will remain possible till just about after midnight across northern Utah. This includes an isolated storm or two rolling over our valleys. Temperatures overnight will dip to about 74 degrees, and then afternoon highs will be in the mid-90s, which is about 5 to 6 degrees above normal for this time of year. We'll essentially rinse and repeat that forecast on Sunday with that isolated storm chance. From the KSL Weather Center, I'm Devin Mashuli.
0: It's 79 degrees. Temperature dropped quite a bit with this little bit of thunderstorm that we had moving through downtown. Coming up next, we're looking at your movie minute. Spider-Man is expected to win the box office for the fourth straight week. We'll get a check-in with Andy Farnsworth to tell you what's what about that and whether it's worth your time and money. 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
0: 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The three things you need to know this hour first. A fire in Box Elder County is threatening homes and power lines. The Harley fire has spread over 75 acres this afternoon and is impacting traffic. We'll get you an update in just a moment. Second,
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0: Third, traffic and weather together.
8: And that fire is definitely affecting traffic on north and southbound I-15 at the SR-30 junction in Garland in Box Elder County. Both directions are closed. You'll even see an exit ramp closed from southbound I-15 at SR-30 in Garland. Watch for detours in the area, but avoid it. Estimated clearance time when they'll reopen the freeway about 6:45. Ricky Meese in the KSL Traffic Center.
14: Temperatures trend a touch cooler over the weekend with highs in the low to mid-90s, and we're also tracking a chance for an isolated thunderstorm. From the KSL Weather Center, I'm Dev Mashuli.
0: It is 79 degrees. We've got a little bit of thunderstorm residual action here in Salt Lake City at the KSL Common Spirit Health Studios. Here's your top national story.
20: ABC News, I'm Dave Packer. An investigation is now underway after a small Cessna plane crashed near a remote military site in Alaska. Officials say there are no survivors and are now searching for answers into what caused that deadly crash.
21: A federal official says the charter plane went down Thursday afternoon near a remote radar site in western Alaska. The plane from a company called Security Aviation had taken off from Anchorage. An Air Force officer involved in the search calls it a devastating loss.
20: 8 people dead. Reports indicate that the White House is considering renaming a Navy aircraft carrier that's currently under construction after President Trump. The vessel was said to be named after a black World War II hero named Doris Miller. In a one-page, two-sentence order, Supreme Court Chief Justice John Roberts says construction of President Trump's $400 million White House ballroom project can move forward for now. This comes after an appeals court blocked construction because the project did not have congressional approval. This is ABC News.
0: KSL News Time is 5:47. Spider-Man is expected to win the box office for a fourth straight week. But other films are fighting for your attention in theaters as well. Co-host of The Movie Show, Andy Farnsworth, gives us a look at what to watch.
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23: What?
24: Perhaps the studio behind the new movie Spa Weekend is hoping that some counter-programming to superheroes will bring in the audiences. This film appears to be hoping to bring in the ladies' night out crowds as it tells the story of four lifelong friends played by Leslie Mann, Anna Faris, Michelle Buteau, and Isla Fisher, who go away for the spa weekend to celebrate one of the ladies' birthdays. Mann, Faris, and Buteau play the three friends who have normal lives, while Fisher plays the wild card of the group, the bringer of chaos, who also somehow manages to move her friends into better places in their lives. For a comedy, this wasn't very funny to me, though I am not likely the target audience. The jokes were mostly predictable, but some of them did manage to land, and I ended up liking the characters more than I thought I would at first. Be prepared for R-rated language and gross jokes, but Spa Weekend had just enough charm to earn a C grade from me. It's rated R. In contrast, another theatrical release this week called The Magic Faraway Tree is a safe-for-all-ages movie that feels like a throwback to some of the better efforts at family fantasy films from the 1980s and 90s. Andrew Garfield and Claire Foy play parents Tim and Polly, who, when they find themselves unemployed, move to the country near where Tim grew up, along with their three children. Their younger daughter discovers magical beings in the forest, one of them, Nicola Coughlin from Bridgerton, at a specific tree that can also transport them to wonderful new worlds. The older daughter, she's much more cynical and skeptical, and their brother's just going through video game withdrawals. This movie, though, was delightful. It gave off vibes of Hook, Chronicles of Narnia, Lemony Snicket, and The Borrowers, to name a few. This movie is based on a book series written in the 1930s and 40s, but the movie makers wisely chose to update the real-world setting to current day, probably to make it more relatable to today's kids. There are positive lessons learned by characters and even a Rebecca Ferguson appearance. I highly recommend this one for families. The Magic Faraway Tree is rated PG and gets an A-minus grade from me.
0: That's Andy Farnsworth, their co-host of the KSL Movie Show. It chairs tomorrow morning starting at 11. KSL News Time is 5:49, and we do have emergency traffic and weather together brought to you by UCCU. 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Ricky Meese, what's going on?
8: Well, in Box Elder County, crews are trying to take care of this fire in Garland that broke out about an hour ago. We do have from UDOT the confirmation of I-15 being closed for about a four-mile stretch in Box Elder County near the SR-30 junction in Garland. Now, southbound traffic must exit at 385 near Riverside. Northbound traffic will have to exit at 381 near Tremonton. So they're asking people to avoid the area. There are delays. They are hoping that they'll be able to open up the freeway both directions by about 6:45, and we will definitely keep you posted. For southbounders on I-15 in Salt Lake County, wow, delays are breaking up just a few spots of leftover busy and slow traffic scattered between the South Interchange and Draper. Northbound I-15, that is still bogged down with heavy and slow traffic, 33rd South all the way up to Farmington at the Highway 89 split. Eric?
13: Kind of northbound crash on the 215 West Belt just north of I-80. However, the delays are behind that, and it is very slow. Just past 201 Highway northbound, up past California, close to I-80. Down to Utah County, I-15 southbound. You got reduced speeds from just before 2100 North all the way down past Pleasant Grove Boulevard. Northbound slowing not as bad, but you do have some going from 1600 North and Orm into Linden. Eric Butler in the KSL Traffic Center.
14: The KSL 7-day forecast features temperatures all above normal for this time of year. First, Saturday and Sunday will have highs in the mid-90s, and our normal high is around 90 degrees. The rest of the 7-day forecast is in the low to mid-90s through next week. In terms of active weather, we have an isolated thunderstorm chance over the weekend, then things trend drier as we head through much of next week outside of some mountain showers. From the KSL Weather Center, I'm Devin Shuley.
0: Right now, 92 degrees with some rain in Provo, 94 degrees in Ogden here in Salt Lake City. We've still got the wind from that thunderstorm that just moved through. The ground is definitely wet. We're sitting at 82 degrees. 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
8: 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And we do want to interrupt just to bring you a heads up in Davis County. Weather is coming through. We are seeing hail on the live traffic cameras coming down in the Woods Cross Bountiful area. There is a lot of water on the road. You're going to see some big splashes, and so the winds are also affecting traffic. If you are traveling I-15 or Legacy Parkway in North Salt Lake, Woods Cross, Bountiful, Centerville, and Farmington, be prepared for a lot of rain coming down on your car as well as on the road, and hail through parts of the valley in that stretch. Ricky Meese in the KSL Traffic Center.
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0: We're watching Utah's money. President Donald Trump says the U.S. will allow 300,000 metric tons of ground beef to come into the country over the next 3 months. CNBC reports the National Cattlemen's Beef Association is less than happy with that, saying it won't address the president's intention of increasing the size of the nation's herd. Crypto stocks are surging. Digital currency ending the week around 20% higher, with Coinbase and Robinhood surging 12% and 8% respectively. Traders on the prediction market Kalshi think that Bitcoin will end 2026 near its current levels. CNBC says Kalshi traders think the cryptocurrency will end this year around 66,000. That is just a tiny slight decline from last year. On Wall Street, the Dow was up 517 points, closing at 53,277. The S&P 500 and NASDAQ also ending the day in positive territory. It's time for Cougar Tracks. Here's BYU insider Mitch Harper.
5: BYU basketball just added a commitment from a player who was most recently playing for the Utah Jazz Summer League team. No, really. The Cougars landed a commitment from former Michigan State big man and American Fork native Jackson Kohler. Kohler initially thought his college career was over after 4 years at Michigan State. This past summer, he was with the Jazz in the Summer League. However, with the NCAA's new 5-5 eligibility rule, athletes like Kohler explored options to return to college basketball. He joined a lawsuit with 72 other athletes from the class of 2022 to be granted the opportunity to play a fifth season. Kohler received a temporary restraining order in California that then allowed him to enter the portal, and now he's committed to BYU. Kohler averaged 12.5 points and 8.9 rebounds last season at Michigan State while shooting 38.9% from three. With Cougar Tracks, I'm Mitch Harper on your legacy home of the BYU Cougars, KSL News Radio.
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0: 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Again, emergency traffic and weather together brought to you by UCCU. 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Ricky Meese, is it looking any better?
8: It is two very rough spots along I-15, Becky. And our first is going to be in Box Elder County, where we have a closure in both directions. If you're going to be traveling southbound I-15, traffic is closed. I-15, the freeway is closed near Riverside. Northbound closed near Tremonton as crews are trying to battled the Garland fire. And then we have weather affecting the drive along I-15 and Legacy, and that's going to be anywhere from North Salt Lake up to Farmington. It does look like the hail has eased a bit in the Woods Cross Bountiful area. Eric?
10: I-15 southbound slowdowns happening from 2100 north past the Main Street, Lee Heights Main Street, Pioneer Crossing. You've got delays all the way down past Pleasant Grove Boulevard. A little bit on the northbound side, too, going through Linden before you get those slowdowns starting at Timpanogos Highway. Eric Butler in the KSL Traffic Center.
0: We're looking at more storms possible overnight and into tomorrow. Tomorrow's high 95 degrees with lows around 72 right now. Got a little bit of that thunderstorm action and 82 degrees in Salt Lake City.
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0: It's 6 o'clock at KSL News Radio. I'm Becky Bruce, sitting in for Jeff Kaplan today. It's windy out there, 79 degrees in Salt Lake City. KSL's top story, breaking news. The Harley fire in Box Elder County has shut down both directions of I-15 just north of the Tremonton exit. The flames have spread over 75 acres and are threatening homes and power lines. Everyone living on Harley Drive in Garland has been told to evacuate. We have multiple crews on the scene. We'll check in with traffic here in just a moment. We're hearing from multiple agencies on the Trump administration's plan to repeal the roadless rule, which protects millions of acres of forests in Utah.
4: The Forest Service tells us decisions about those areas would move back to individual forest management plans, still subject to other laws, regulations, and public involvement. The agency says that gives local managers more flexibility and a greater voice to states, tribes, and communities. But Save Arcanians Executive Director Jack Stow says the roadless rule is an important safeguard.
12: The roadless rule is one of those layers. So I think in the central Wasatch, it probably won't be as detrimental as some of the other units along the Wasatch front and across the state. And I don't think we need to find out what happens when we remove that.
4: Stiles points to watersheds, recreation, and wildlife among the reasons his group wants that protection kept. Governor Spencer Cox supports repeal, arguing local forest managers need more flexibility. Eric Cabrera, KSL News Radio.
0: Forest officials say starting tomorrow, hunters, hikers, and residents will be allowed back into the beaver.